0: to have an image of the Sacred Heart of Jesus in your home. If you don't have one, you can go to the Relevant Radio website in the store. You can find one there. Please hold your phone calls tonight, folks, wherever you are, because we're going to let people in the church come up to the microphone with their prayer intentions. Maggie's my co-host tonight. We've got our engineers here and Jim Shaper's back in the studio in Lincolnshire. As always, we pray for peace and unity in our families, in our church, in our country, in the world. And with that, Maggie, you all set?
1: Yes, sir.
0: Here we go. In the name of the Father, and of the Son, and of the Holy Spirit, amen. I believe in God, the Father Almighty, creator of heaven and earth, and in Jesus Christ, his only Son, our Lord, who was conceived by the Holy Spirit, born of the Virgin Mary, suffered under Pontius Pilate, was crucified, died, and was buried. He descended into hell, the third day rose again from the dead. He ascended into heaven and is seated at the right hand of God, the Father Almighty. From thence he shall come to judge the living and the dead.
1: I believe in the Holy Spirit, the Holy Catholic Church, the communion of saints, the forgiveness of sins, the resurrection of the body, and life everlasting. Amen.
0: This Our Father is for our Holy Father, Pope Leo XIV, who's also from this great city of Chicago. Our Father, who art in heaven, hallowed be thy name. Thy kingdom come, thy will be done on earth as it is in heaven.
1: Give us this day our daily bread, and forgive us our trespasses as we forgive those who trespass against us. And lead us not into temptation, but deliver us from evil. Amen.
0: Three Hail Marys for an increase in the virtues of faith, hope, and charity. Hail Mary, full of grace, the Lord is with thee. Blessed art thou amongst women, and blessed is the fruit of thy womb, Jesus.
1: Holy Mary, Mother of God, pray for us sinners, now and at the hour of our death. Amen.
0: Hail Mary, full of grace, the Lord is with thee. Blessed art thou amongst women, and blessed is the fruit of thy womb, Jesus.
1: Holy Mary, Mother of God, pray for us sinners, now and at the hour of our death. Amen.
0: Hail Mary, full of grace, the Lord is with thee. Blessed art thou amongst women, and blessed is the fruit of thy womb, Jesus.
1: Holy Mary, Mother of God, pray for us sinners, now and at the hour of our death. Amen.
0: Glory be to the Father, and to the Son, and to the Holy Spirit.
1: As it was in the beginning, is now, and ever shall be, world without end. Amen.
0: It is May 13th, 2026. 109 years ago, the Blessed Mother appeared to three shepherd children at Fatima, Jacinta, Francisco, Lucia, and asked them to pray the rosary every day for the conversion of sinners and for peace in the world. And we continue to do what Our Lady asked for. The first joyful mystery is the Annunciation. Let's take some petitions from the people here at St. Mary of the Angels. Here come two fine men. Hi, what's your name?
2: Roman.
0: Roman, what grade are you in?
2: Seventh.
0: And you go to school here?
2: Yes.
0: What's your favorite subject?
2: History.
0: Oh, that's great. And how long does it take you to get to school in the morning?
2: An hour to an hour and a half.
0: Wow.
1: Oh, my goodness.
0: How do you get here? Do you walk? I'm so happy you come. What's your prayer intention tonight, Roman?
2: For my uncle, Camilo Arellano, who died of a stroke this week.
0: Oh, no.
2: But he did love horses, chickens, and chihuahuas.
0: Oh, he was one of those guys.
1: Oh, my goodness.
0: Yeah, somehow they all show up for the rosary. So we will pray for the repose of his soul. Must be a great school if you travel an hour to get here. Thank you very much, Roman. Great, let's take another prayer intention from a young lady here. Hi, what's your name?
3: Leila Marie.
0: Leila Marie. And what grade are you in?
3: Eighth grade.
0: Eighth grade. And where will you go to high school next year? Or will you go directly to college?
3: No, Warren Township.
0: Oh, so you come from a long distance. You're out there, right? And do you have any brothers and sisters?
3: Yes, I have one brother.
0: Okay, what's your prayer intention tonight?
3: My petition is I would like to pray for my family as well as those who have turned away from the church so that they may find Jesus' love and grace in their lives.
0: Mm-hmm. You know, little by little, they all come back, especially if we're cheerful, because cheerfulness attracts people to Christ, right? Thank you very much. Is that your sister behind you? No. Hi, what's your name?
4: Montserrat.
0: There's a statue of Our Lady in Spain called Montserrat. And how old are you, Montserrat?
4: Six and a half.
0: So coming up, you'll be seven. I bet you can't wait, right? Are you in kindergarten or first grade?
4: First grade.
0: Do you know your ABCs? Almost. I'll bet. What's your prayer intention, Montserrat?
4: I want to pray for Father John. He is the pastor of this church, that he will make a full recovery and return soon. Also, for more vocations to the priesthood and for all priests and their call to God.
0: Oh my. You read very well for 6.5 years old.
5: Yes.
0: Who taught you to read so well? Your parents, your teachers? You read very well. Thank you, Montserrat. Mm-hmm. And we pray for the pastor here. Our Father who art in heaven, hallowed be thy name. Thy kingdom come, thy will be done on earth as it is in heaven.
1: Give us this day our daily bread, and forgive us our trespasses, as we forgive those who trespass against us. And lead us not into temptation, but deliver us from evil. Amen.
0: Hail Mary, full of grace, the Lord is with thee. Blessed art thou amongst women, and blessed is the fruit of thy womb, Jesus.
1: Holy Mary, Mother of God, pray for us sinners, now and at the hour of our death. Amen.
0: Hail Mary, full of grace, the Lord is with thee. Blessed art thou amongst women, and blessed is the fruit of thy womb, Jesus.
1: Holy Mary, Mother of God, pray for us sinners, now and at the hour of our death. Amen.
0: Hail Mary, full of grace, the Lord is with thee. Blessed art thou amongst women, and blessed is the fruit of thy womb, Jesus.
1: Holy Mary, Mother of God, pray for us sinners, now and at the hour of our death. Amen.
0: Hail Mary, full of grace, the Lord is with thee. Blessed art thou amongst women, and blessed is the fruit of thy womb, Jesus.
1: Holy Mary, Mother of God, pray for us sinners, now and at the hour of our death. Amen.
0: Hail Mary, full of grace, the Lord is with thee. Blessed art thou amongst women, and blessed is the fruit of thy womb, Jesus.
1: Holy Mary, Mother of God, pray for us sinners, now and at the hour of our death. Amen.
0: Hail Mary, full of grace, the Lord is with thee. Blessed art thou amongst women, and blessed is the fruit of thy womb, Jesus.
1: Holy Mary, Mother of God, pray for us sinners, now and at the hour of our death. Amen.
0: Hail Mary, full of grace, the Lord is with thee. Blessed art thou amongst women, and blessed is the fruit of thy womb, Jesus.
1: Holy Mary, Mother of God, pray for us sinners, now and at the hour of our death. Amen.
0: Hail Mary, full of grace, the Lord is with thee. Blessed art thou amongst women, and blessed is the fruit of thy womb, Jesus.
1: Holy Mary, Mother of God, pray for us sinners, now and at the hour of our death. Amen.
0: Hail Mary, full of grace, the Lord is with thee. Blessed art thou amongst women, and blessed is the fruit of thy womb, Jesus.
1: Holy Mary, Mother of God, pray for us sinners, now and at the hour of our death. Amen.
0: Hail Mary, full of grace, the Lord is with thee. Blessed art thou amongst women, and blessed is the fruit of thy womb, Jesus.
1: Holy Mary, Mother of God, pray for us sinners, now and at the hour of our death. Amen.
0: Glory be to the Father, and to the Son, and to the Holy Spirit.
1: As it was in the beginning, is now, and ever shall be, world without end. Amen.
0: O my Jesus,
1: forgive us our sins, save us from the fires of hell, lead all souls to heaven, especially those in most need of thy mercy.
0: The second glorious mystery is the ascension of our Lord into heaven. Let's go back to the students here at St. Mary the Angel School and get their prayer intention. Here's a young man all dressed up with a white shirt and a tie. What's your name?
6: My name is Daniel.
0: Hi, Daniel. What grade are you in?
6: First grade.
0: And what do you like most about your school?
6: That we get to do recess and we get to do gym and we get to do fun things.
0: Oh, man, that sounds great. Do you get to do recess all day long?
6: No.
0: Oh, and okay, but you get some of it. All right, what's your prayer intention, Daniel?
6: For the poor and less for fortunate, mm-hmm. and also for the regained health of Father John.
0: Oh, great. Wasn't it great he was here at Mass today? They let him out of the hospital so he could be with us. Thank you, Daniel. We're very proud of you. Let's take another prayer intention from the floor. Here's a young man. He's not in first grade. What grade are you in?
7: Fifth.
0: Fifth grade. You're tall for fifth grade. And what's your favorite subject in fifth grade?
7: Reading, definitely. Mm-hmm,
0: definitely. Do you read a lot at home, too?
7: Oh, yes.
0: What's your, like, favorite book?
7: Don't have one yet, but I'm working on that.
0: Yeah, I'll bet you are. And what's your first name?
7: Alberto.
0: Alberto. And what's your prayer intention tonight, Alberto?
7: For the St. Mary of the Angels, church and school, that they may grow in love and be strengthened in their community.
0: Yep, mm-hmm. And you know, this whole parish community is a miracle because 35 years ago they wanted to close it down because some of the plaster was falling off the roof. It was like Chicken Little. The sky is falling, the sky is falling. But they all came together, prayed to Our Lady, and they saved the church and the school is flourishing. Thank you, Alberta. We'll pray for that. Let's take one more prayer intention from a student here. Are you wearing your uniform?
8: Yes.
0: Oh, I like your uniform. And what grade are you in?
8: Second.
0: Oh, that's great. Have you made your first communion yet?
8: Yes.
0: When did you make it?
8: I made it like a month ago.
0: Oh, right here in this church?
8: Yes.
0: Oh, was your family here too?
8: Mm-hmm.
0: Big day. What's your first name?
8: My name is Alex.
0: Alex, what's your prayer intention today?
8: My prayer is for those who suffer from lack of food, clothing, or shelter in the world.
0: That's great. That's why we should always be generous with the poor. And the more generous we are with the poor, the happier we are. Because when you're generous with the poor, you're being generous with Jesus. Our Father, who art in heaven, hallowed be thy name. Thy kingdom come, thy will be done on earth as it is in heaven.
1: Give us this day our daily bread, and forgive us our trespasses, as we forgive those who trespass against us. And lead us not into temptation, but deliver us from evil. Amen.
0: Hail Mary, full of grace, the Lord is with thee. Blessed art thou amongst women, and blessed is the fruit of thy womb, Jesus.
1: Holy Mary, Mother of God, pray for us sinners, now and at the hour of our death. Amen.
0: Hail Mary, full of grace, the Lord is with thee. Blessed art thou amongst women, and blessed is the fruit of thy womb, Jesus.
1: Holy Mary, Mother of God, pray for us sinners, now and at the hour of our death. Amen.
0: Hail Mary, full of grace, the Lord is with thee. Blessed art thou amongst women, and blessed is the fruit of thy womb, Jesus.
1: Holy Mary, Mother of God, pray for us sinners, now and at the hour of our death. Amen.
0: Hail Mary, full of grace, the Lord is with thee. Blessed art thou amongst women, and blessed is the fruit of thy womb, Jesus.
1: Holy Mary, Mother of God, pray for us sinners, now and at the hour of our death. Amen.
0: Hail Mary, full of grace, the Lord is with thee. Blessed art thou amongst women, and blessed is the fruit of thy womb, Jesus.
1: Holy Mary, Mother of God, pray for us sinners, now and at the hour of our death. Amen.
0: Hail Mary, full of grace, the Lord is with thee. Blessed art thou amongst women, and blessed is the fruit of thy womb, Jesus.
1: Holy Mary, Mother of God, pray for us sinners, now and at the hour of our death. Amen.
0: Hail Mary, full of grace, the Lord is with thee. Blessed art thou amongst women, and blessed is the fruit of thy womb, Jesus.
1: Holy Mary, Mother of God, pray for us sinners, now and at the hour of our death. Amen.
0: Hail Mary, full of grace, the Lord is with thee. Blessed art thou amongst women, and blessed is the fruit of thy womb, Jesus.
1: Holy Mary, Mother of God, pray for us sinners, now and at the hour of our death. Amen.
0: Hail Mary, full of grace, the Lord is with thee. Blessed art thou amongst women, and blessed is the fruit of thy womb, Jesus.
1: Holy Mary, Mother of God, pray for us sinners, now and at the hour of our death. Amen.
0: Hail Mary, full of grace, the Lord is with thee. Blessed art thou amongst women, and blessed is the fruit of thy womb, Jesus.
1: Holy Mary, Mother of God, pray for us sinners, now and at the hour of our death. Amen.
0: Glory be to the Father, and to the Son, and to the Holy Spirit.
1: As it was in the beginning, is now, and ever shall be, world without end. Amen.
0: O my Jesus,
1: forgive us our sins, save us from the fires of hell, lead all souls to heaven, especially those in most need of thy mercy.
0: If you're just tuning in right now, this is the Family Rosary Across America, live from St. Mary Angel's Church on the north side of Chicago. And the color and light in the church right now is beautiful. I sure wish you could see this. The sun is kind of setting, and you see those golden hues come through these magnificent stained glass windows. Often in this church, you don't even hear little kids crying because they're looking at everything. It just captures your attention. It's so magnificent what the Catholics built here 100 years ago. Oh, let's go back to the floor and take some prayer intentions. Hi, what's your name? What grade are you in?
5: My name is Cecilia, and I'm in fourth grade.
0: Do you know Saint Cecilia is the patron saint of music? Did you know that?
5: Mm-hmm.
0: Do you play any musical instruments?
5: No.
0: Do you sing?
5: Yeah.
0: Okay. And you're in fourth grade. And what's your prayer intention tonight, Cecilia?
5: To bless those who are living with good health, peace, strength, and the love of their families. Grant eternal rest to those who have gone before us, that they may rejoice forever in your heavenly kingdom.
0: God bless you. In the church, we remember everyone, living and dead. Thank you, Cecilia. I got a young man coming up to the microphone after her. Hi, what's your name? What grade are you in?
9: My name is Connor. I'm in third grade.
0: And you've got a very nice suit on. Did you wear that for your first communion last year?
9: Yes, I did.
0: I thought so. It looks very good. And what's your prayer intention today, Connor?
9: Pray for the homeless that they have good health, and for families that are needy, and for those who are suffering.
0: And so here in Chicago, in the Archdiocese of Chicago, Catholic Charities does a wonderful job reaching out to help people and encourage people to support Catholic Charities wherever you are, St. Vincent de Paul Society and such. Thank you very much, Connor. And now we have a young lady behind Connor. Hi, what's your name? What grade are you in?
10: I'm Valentina, and I'm in seventh grade.
0: Great. And do you have any brothers and sisters, Valentina?
10: I have 10 brothers and one sister.
0: Oh, my goodness. You have brothers and sisters. 10 brothers and one sister. So the boys outnumber the girl. Well, You know, two girls, you can hold your own, right? So where do you fit in? Are you the oldest, in the middle, the youngest?
10: I'm in the middle.
0: All right. So you're sort of the peacemaker in the family, right? And what chores do you have around the house?
10: Almost all of them.
0: Almost all of them. I love it.
1: Honest.

0: heaven, hallowed be thy name. Thy kingdom come, thy will be done, on earth as it is in heaven.
1: Give us this day our daily bread, and forgive us our trespasses, as we forgive those who trespass against us. And lead us not into temptation, but deliver us from evil. Amen.
0: Hail Mary, full of grace, the Lord is with thee. Blessed art thou amongst women, and blessed is the fruit of thy womb, Jesus.
1: Holy Mary, Mother of God, pray for us sinners, now and at the hour of our death. Amen.
0: Hail Mary, full of grace, the Lord is with thee. Blessed art thou amongst women, and blessed is the fruit of thy womb, Jesus.
1: Holy Mary, Mother of God, pray for us sinners, now and at the hour of our death. Amen.
0: Hail Mary, full of grace, the Lord is with thee. Blessed art thou amongst women, and blessed is the fruit of thy womb, Jesus.
1: Holy Mary, Mother of God, pray for us sinners, now and at the hour of our death. Amen.
0: Hail Mary, full of grace, the Lord is with thee. Blessed art thou amongst women, and blessed is the fruit of thy womb, Jesus.
1: Holy Mary, Mother of God, pray for us sinners, now and at the hour of our death. Amen.
0: Hail Mary, full of grace, the Lord is with thee. Blessed art thou amongst women, and blessed is the fruit of thy womb, Jesus.
1: Holy Mary, Mother of God, pray for us sinners, now and at the hour of our death. Amen.
0: Hail Mary, full of grace, the Lord is with thee. Blessed art thou amongst women, and blessed is the fruit of thy womb, Jesus.
1: Holy Mary, Mother of God, pray for us sinners, now and at the hour of our death. Amen.
0: Hail Mary, full of grace, the Lord is with thee. Blessed art thou amongst women, and blessed is the fruit of thy womb, Jesus.
1: Holy Mary, Mother of God, pray for us sinners, now and at the hour of our death. Amen.
0: Hail Mary, full of grace, the Lord is with thee. Blessed art thou amongst women, and blessed is the fruit of thy womb, Jesus.
1: Holy Mary, Mother of God, pray for us sinners, now and at the hour of our death. Amen.
0: Hail Mary, full of grace, the Lord is with thee. Blessed art thou amongst women, and blessed is the fruit of thy womb, Jesus.
1: Holy Mary, Mother of God, pray for us sinners, now and at the hour of our death. Amen.
0: Hail Mary, full of grace, the Lord is with thee. Blessed art thou amongst women, and blessed is the fruit of thy womb, Jesus.
1: Holy Mary, Mother of God, pray for us sinners, now and at the hour of our death. Amen.
0: Glory be to the Father, and to the Son, and to the Holy Spirit.
1: As it was in the beginning, is now, and ever shall be, world without end. Amen.
0: O my Jesus,
1: forgive us our sins, save us from the fires of hell, lead all souls to heaven, especially those in most need of thy mercy.
0: Now let's pray a memorare for the safety of all unborn children all over the world and for the support of their mothers and fathers. Remember, O most gracious Virgin Mary, that never was it known that anyone who fled to thy protection, implored thy help, or sought thy intercession was left unaided. Inspired by this confidence, I fly unto thee, O Virgin of virgins, my mother. To thee do I come, before thee I stand, sinful and sorrowful. O Mother of the Word Incarnate, despise not my petitions, but in thy mercy hear and answer me. Amen. The fourth glorious mystery is the Assumption of our Blessed Mother into heaven. And for those of you who are listening, I wish you could see the church, because above the altar there's a magnificent painting of the Blessed Mother in heaven, God the Father, God the Son, God the Holy Spirit, all the angels. That's really something. Well, let's go back to the students here at St. Mary the Angels School. They're waiting in line with their prayer intentions. Hi, what's your name?
2: Elise.
0: Elise, what grade are you in?
2: I'm in sixth grade.
0: What do you like most about sixth grade?
2: I like switching classes.
0: Mm-hmm. And how long does it take you get to school in the morning?
2: It takes 20 to 30 minutes.
0: Mm-hmm. Do you walk or ride your bike?
2: I drive. My parents drive.
0: I love this. Sixth graders already. I mean, I know these kids are smart here, but like, it's amazing. Do you thank them for taking you to school?
2: Yes.
0: Thank you, Elise. What's your prayer intention, please?
2: My prayer intention is that for my grandparents, that they have a quick recovery after their surgery.
0: Okay, we will pray for them. We'll also pray for the complete speedy recovery, Father John. Thank you, Elise. Hi, let's take another prayer intention from a student here. Hi, what's your name?
3: Kira.
0: Kira, what grade are you in?
3: Second.
0: Second grade. Have you made your first communion?
3: Yes.
0: Oh, that was pretty recently, right? I'll bet that was a great day. Kira, what's your prayer intention tonight?
3: For our class, as the school year comes to an end, help us keep our brains strong and always remember to keep Jesus in our heart.
0: Good. Do you have a picture of Jesus at your home or a crucifix or Our Lady? Yeah, because if you don't, your teacher will give you one. You can put it right there and I'll always remind you. Thank you very much for that prayer intention. Let's take another prayer intention here from the floor. Hi, what's your name?
4: Juan.
0: You look like your brother Alberto. Is that your brother? All right. Who's older?

0: Who's older, you or Alberto?
1: My brother.
0: All right, Juan. Juan, what's your prayer intention?
1: That St. Mary of the Angels Church will raise enough money to pay for the new roof.
0: For the new roof. Wow. Okay. How much do you think a new roof costs here, Mark? A lot of money. Okay. Well, let's all pray that they raise, I don't know, $3 million, right? Why not? That they do it within 12 months. What do you think, Maggie?
2: I think that can happen.
0: All right. So for those of you listening out there, it's called St. Mary the Angels in Chicago. I'm sure they've got a website. Our Father who art in heaven, hallowed be thy name. Thy kingdom come, thy will be done on earth as it is in heaven.
2: Give us this day our daily bread, and forgive us our trespasses, as we forgive those who trespass against us. And lead us not into temptation, but deliver us from evil. Amen.
0: Hail Mary, full of grace, the Lord is with thee. Blessed art thou amongst women, and blessed is the fruit of thy womb, Jesus.
2: Holy Mary, Mother of God, pray for us sinners, now and at the hour of our death. Amen.
0: Hail Mary, full of grace, the Lord is with thee. Blessed art thou amongst women, and blessed is the fruit of thy womb, Jesus.
2: Holy Mary, Mother of God, pray for us sinners, now and at the hour of our death. Amen.
0: Hail Mary, full of grace, the Lord is with thee. Blessed art thou amongst women, and blessed is the fruit of thy womb, Jesus.
2: Holy Mary, Mother of God, pray for us sinners, now and at the hour of our death. Amen.
0: Hail Mary, full of grace, the Lord is with thee. Blessed art thou amongst women, and blessed is the fruit of thy womb, Jesus.
2: Holy Mary, Mother of God, pray for us sinners, now and at the hour of our death. Amen.
0: Hail Mary, full of grace, the Lord is with thee. Blessed art thou amongst women, and blessed is the fruit of thy womb, Jesus.
2: Holy Mary, Mother of God, pray for us sinners, now and at the hour of our death. Amen.
0: Hail Mary, full of grace, the Lord is with thee. Blessed art thou amongst women, and blessed is the fruit of thy womb, Jesus.
2: Holy Mary, Mother of God, pray for us sinners, now and at the hour of our death. Amen.
0: Hail Mary, full of grace, the Lord is with thee. Blessed art thou amongst women, and blessed is the fruit of thy womb, Jesus.
2: Holy Mary, Mother of God, pray for us sinners, now and at the hour of our death. Amen.
0: Hail Mary, full of grace, the Lord is with thee. Blessed art thou amongst women, and blessed is the fruit of thy womb, Jesus.
2: Holy Mary, Mother of God, pray for us sinners, now and at the hour of our death. Amen.
0: Hail Mary, full of grace, the Lord is with thee. Blessed art thou amongst women, and blessed is the fruit of thy womb, Jesus.
2: Holy Mary, Mother of God, pray for us sinners, now and at the hour of our death. Amen.
0: Hail Mary, full of grace, the Lord is with thee. Blessed art thou amongst women, and blessed is the fruit of thy womb, Jesus.
2: Holy Mary, Mother of God, pray for us sinners, now and at the hour of our death. Amen.
0: Glory be to the Father, and to the Son, and to the Holy Spirit.
2: As it was in the beginning, is now, and ever shall be, world without end. Amen.
0: O my Jesus,
2: forgive us our sins, save us from the fires of hell. Lead all souls to heaven, especially those in most need of thy mercy.
0: The fifth glorious mystery is the coronation of Our Lady as Queen of Heaven and Earth. I have a prayer request here to pray for Dan. It's his 50th birthday today. And for his wife, Tita, and their children, and their children's vocation, and future spouses. We'll pray for that. Let's go back to the floor and take some prayer intentions. Hi, what's your name? What grade are you in?
3: Sebastian. I'm in seventh grade.
0: Wow. Do you play any sports?
3: Basketball.
0: Oh, what position?
3: Like
0: whatever you can, I suppose, right? And you go to school here?
3: No.
0: Where do you go?
3: Bridgeport, Holden.
0: Okay.
3: Elementary.
0: Good. And this is your parish. Thanks for coming. Sebastian, what's your prayer intention?
3: That people around the world care for each other in the same ways Jesus loves us.
0: Oh, that's a big ask. We'll pray for that. Thank you, Sebastian. Let's take another prayer intention from the young person behind Sebastian. Hi, what's your name, and what grade are you in?
4: Sophia, and I'm in fourth grade.
0: Thank you, Sophia. What's your prayer intention?
4: We pray that families everywhere have food on the table, a warm home, good health, and enough money for the things they need.
0: Okay, we'll pray for that, especially the St. Joseph. He's really good, and his statue is right over there. When you ever have a need for a home, or food or money, go to St. Joseph. Thank you. Let's take one more, or let's see if we squeeze in two more. What's your name? What grade are you?
5: Nolan.
0: Nolan, you helped serve at Mass today. You did a good job. What's your prayer intention?
5: I want to pray for the eighth graders who are on their way to graduation, for high schoolers who are taking finals, and for anyone in war-torn countries.
0: Thank you so much. We'll do that. Squeeze in one more prayer intention. Hi, what's your name?
6: Carlos.
0: And what's your prayer intention, Carlos?
6: My prayer intention is to pray for my grandma's dog named Lucy that has been having heart problems.
0: We're praying for your dog, Lucy. I love it. Thank you so much. We'll pray for everybody's prayer intentions there tonight. Our Father who art in heaven, hallowed be thy name, thy kingdom come, thy will be done on earth as it is in heaven.
2: Give us this day our daily bread, and forgive us our trespasses, as we forgive those who trespass against us. And lead us not into temptation, but deliver us from evil. Amen.
0: Hail Mary, full of grace, the Lord is with thee. Blessed art thou amongst women, and blessed is the fruit of thy womb, Jesus.
2: Holy Mary, Mother of God, pray for us sinners, now and at the hour of our death. Amen.
0: Hail Mary, full of grace, the Lord is with thee. Blessed art thou amongst women, and blessed is the fruit of thy womb, Jesus.
2: Holy Mary, Mother of God, pray for us sinners, now and at the hour of our death. Amen.
0: Hail Mary, full of grace, the Lord is with thee. Blessed art thou amongst women, and blessed is the fruit of thy womb, Jesus.
2: Holy Mary, Mother of God, pray for us sinners, now and at the hour of our death. Amen.
0: Hail Mary, full of grace, the Lord is with thee. Blessed art thou amongst women, and blessed is the fruit of thy womb, Jesus.
2: Holy Mary, Mother of God, pray for us sinners, now and at the hour of our death. Amen.
0: Hail Mary, full of grace, the Lord is with thee. Blessed art thou amongst women, and blessed is the fruit of thy womb, Jesus.
2: Holy Mary, Mother of God, pray for us sinners, now and at the hour of our death. Amen.
0: Hail Mary, full of grace, the Lord is with thee. Blessed art thou amongst women, and blessed is the fruit of thy womb, Jesus.
2: Holy Mary, Mother of God, pray for us sinners, now and at the hour of our death. Amen.
0: Hail Mary, full of grace, the Lord is with thee. Blessed art thou amongst women, and blessed is the fruit of thy womb, Jesus.
2: Holy Mary, Mother of God, pray for us sinners, now and at the hour of our death. Amen.
0: Hail Mary, full of grace, the Lord is with thee. Blessed art thou amongst women, and blessed is the fruit of thy womb, Jesus.
2: Holy Mary, Mother of God, pray for us sinners, now and at the hour of our death. Amen.
0: Hail Mary, full of grace, the Lord is with thee. Blessed art thou amongst women, and blessed is the fruit of thy womb, Jesus.
2: Holy Mary, Mother of God, pray for us sinners, now and at the hour of our death. Amen.
0: Glory be to the Father, and to the Son, and to the Holy Spirit.
2: As it was in the beginning, is now, and ever shall be, world without end. Amen.
0: O my Jesus,
2: forgive us our sins, save us from the fires of hell, lead all souls to heaven, especially those in most need of thy mercy.
0: In the name of the Father, and of the Son, and of the Holy Spirit.
2: Amen.
0: Thank you, Jesus, Mary, Joseph, angels, and saints in heaven for joining us for the Family Rosary Across America tonight. Thank you, Maggie. Thank you, Team Relevant for you. And thank you, everybody out there, moms and dads, boys and girls, ladies and gentlemen, chickens and chihuahuas, horses and parakeets, too. Remember, the family that prays together
2: stays together.
0: So carry that rose in your pocket just like this, and you'll keep Christ
2: in your heart.
0: Good night, everyone, and God bless you.
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7: 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I bet he gave them, you know, the best that he could. 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

0: In the name of the Father, and of the Son, and of the Holy Spirit.
1: Amen.
0: The Lord be with you.
1: And with your spirit.
0: Today, the 13th of May, is the universal feast day of Our Lady of Fatima. It's been in the universal calendar of the Church since the year 2002, and John Paul the Great established it as a feast day for the entire Church. My brothers and sisters, let us acknowledge our sins and so prepare ourselves to celebrate the sacred mysteries. I confess to Almighty God and to you, my brothers and sisters, that I have greatly sinned in my
1: thoughts and in my words, what I have done and what I have failed to do, through my most grievous fault. Therefore, I ask Blessed Mary, your Virgin, all the angels and saints, and you, my brothers and sisters, to pray for me to the Lord our God.
0: May Almighty God have mercy on us, forgive us our sins, and bring us to everlasting life.
1: Amen. Amen.

0: Let us pray. O God, who chose the mother of your Son to be our mother also, grant us that persevering in penance and prayer for the salvation of the world, we may further more effectively each day the reign of Christ, who lives and reigns with you in the unity of the Holy Spirit, God forever and ever.
1: Amen.
0: Please be seated.
2: A reading from the book of the prophet Isaiah. Thus says the Lord, their descendants shall be renowned among the nations, and their offspring among the peoples. All who see them shall acknowledge them as a race the Lord has blessed. I rejoice heartily in the Lord, and my God is the joy of my soul. For he has clothed me with a robe of salvation and wrapped me in a mantle of justice. Like a bridegroom adorned with a diadem, like a bride bedecked with her jewels. As the earth brings forth its plants, and a garden makes its growth spring up, so will the Lord God make justice and praise spring up before all the nations. The word of the Lord.
1: Thanks be to God.
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2: Hear, O daughter, and see, turn your ear. Forget your people and your father's house. So shall the king desire your beauty, for he is your Lord, and you must worship him.
1: Listen to me, daughter, see and bend your ear.
2: All glorious is the king's daughter as she enters. Her raiment is threaded with spun gold. In embroidered apparel, she is borne into the king. Behind her, the virgins of her train are brought to you.
1: Listen to me, daughter, see and bend your ear.
2: They are borne in with gladness and joy. They enter the palace of the king. The place of your fathers, your sons shall have. You shall make them princes through all the land.
1: Listen to me, daughter, see and bend your ear.

0: grace. From you rose the Son of Justice, Christ our God.
1: Alleluia, alleluia, alleluia.
0: The Lord be with you.
1: And with your spirit.
0: A reading from the Holy Gospel according to Luke.
1: Glory to you, Lord.
0: While Jesus was speaking, a woman from the crowd called out and said to him, "Blessed is the womb that carried you and the breasts at which you nursed." He replied, "Rather, blessed are those who hear the word of God and observe it." The Gospel of the Lord.
1: Praise to you, Lord Jesus Christ.
0: Please be seated for a moment. And in this Gospel, our Lord Jesus Christ is praising his mother as someone who heard the word of God and observed it and kept it. There's a lot in those phrases that can be unpacked, which speak about the courage, the faith, the devotion, the generosity of our Blessed Mother. Today, May 13th, is a feast day in the church, Our Lady of Fatima. And it's important for us at Relevant Radio for a number of reasons. Every year, we have our own May crowning here on May 13th. We'll do it afterwards as we gather for the Angelus upstairs with a cherished statue and image of Our Lady, and she'll wear the crown of flowers for the rest of the month. Also, today is a day to thank Our Lady, especially Our Lady of Fatima, for all of her intercession at Relevant Radio over the years. Books could be written on it, but I'll tell you one story. Ever since we started praying the Memorare at the beginning of each hour of the pledge drive in November of 2006, we've been able to meet our goal of what we need, and God blesses that way. The third reason today for Our Lady of Fatima is ask her to help us even more, to help Relevant Radio, our listeners, our supporters, our board of directors, our benefactors, to help us individually, help our families, help our church, help our country. So every feast day of Our Lady is wonderful, but today has something special to it. I've been to Fatima just once in my life. I've been to Lourdes 3 or 4 times. I've been to Guadalupe in Mexico, probably 17 times. I spent 15 summers down there. I've been to Our Lady of Champion probably at least 30 times. I've been to Wrigley Field 3 times. And I've been to Bear Stadium twice. But Drew and I were at Our Lady of Fatima on September 18th, 2019, a small pilgrimage there, and I really wanted to get into the museum where they have a beautiful jeweled crown for Our Lady of Fatima, because I heard that St. John Paul the Great went there a year after he was shot. He was shot May 13th, the Feast of Our Lady of Fatima, 1981. He went there a year later and took the bullet that the surgeons had removed from his body, and he placed it inside the crown. And we were being led by a nun that day, remember? A small group. And I got into the room before she came, and I took a picture of it, and she said, no pictures. I said, oh, I'm so sorry. But I still have it on my phone. And I put a heart on it, so it's a favorite, right? And there it is, the 9mm bullet. You remember that day? I remember that day. Holy smokes, I was a senior in college. Reagan, our president, was in the hospital. He had been shot the month before. Stefan Wyszynski, who was the prime minister of Poland, was on his deathbed. Andropov had tanks on the border of Poland. We're at the height of the Cold War, and the rumor was that John Paul II had sent a letter to Andropov saying, if you go into Poland, I'm renouncing the See of Peter, I'm going back to Poland. And there was nobody more powerful on the world stage at that time than John Paul II. Guess what? He did not have an army. What did he have? He had the truth and the fearlessness to preach the truth. And the guy they found, Mehmet Ali Agca, was a marksman, and he shot John Paul II in St. Peter's Square. There is a small marble plaque in the pavement that commemorates that. It has in Roman numerals, May 13th, 1981. And he survived. And later, St. John Paul II said, I think one finger pulled the trigger, another guided the bullet. It was the hand of Our Lady that guided the bullet. He should have been dead. And Mehmet Ali Agca wound up in jail. A year later, a famous picture on the cover of Time magazine, John Paul II went to the jail to forgive the man. And that's where the story was until a couple of years ago when Drew released his book on Divine Mercy and told us that Mehmet Ali Agca converted and became a Catholic. I never knew that until it was in your book. Like, why didn't they make that big news? I'm glad you made that big news, Drew. That was really quite fascinating. So we live in these times. We've been witnesses to these things. And the reason May 13th, 1981 was so important in terms of the whole history of the apparition of Our Lady of Fatima is because that's the day the prophecy came true. Our Lady had told the children, Lucia, unless Russia were consecrated to her Immaculate Heart by the Holy Father and all the bishops of the world, she would, A, spread her errors throughout the world. What are her errors? Marxist materialism. Second, entire nations would be annihilated, right? Estonia, Latvia, Lithuania was wiped off the map in World War II. And third, the Pope would have a lot to suffer. Well, the first two had come true. They were pretty obvious, right? But the third one, you know, what does it mean the Pope has a lot to suffer? And the problem with these prophecies is that they were not released until 1941 by a book by Sister Lucia. And already two of them had already happened. So, okay, well, how do one know you're not just making this up afterwards, right? And when he was shot on May 13th, 1991, he survived, said, oh, wow, the whole thing came true. So when he recovered, just a few years later, on March 25th, the Feast of the Annunciation, 1984, John Paul II consecrated Russia to the Immaculate Heart of Mary in the moral unanimity of all the bishops of the world, but he didn't use the name Russia. And so people are saying, did he really do it? Did he really do it? Well, I think he really did, because 1 year later, Mikhail Gorbachev, who was probably secretly baptized by his grandmother, became the premier of the Soviet Union, and within 6 years, the whole thing was dissolved. I remember being there in 1989 when Gorbachev came to Rome. I've skipped school twice in my life. That day I skipped school. I said, I'm not going to school today. I want to watch this. This is truly historic. And we saw everything that happened because of that. And then, there's still problems in the world, right? But and then it was on May 13, 2017, that Pope Francis canonized two of the children, Francisco and Jacinto, because there had been a debate in the Vatican. Can kids who are not martyrs be canonized? Can they really be saints? You know, okay, so St. Maria Goretti, she's 12 years old, she was martyred. And St. Jose Santrelli, he was a boy, 14 years old, he was martyred. But can non-martyrs be saints? And John Paul II assigned this topic to theologians, and they came back with a positive statement, yes, children can be saints. And so we have the heroic witness of St. Francisco, St. Jacinto. Well, I could go on all day, but we only have so much time for the homily. But what can we take away from the message of Our Lady of Fatima? Pray the rosary every day. There's no such thing as a bad rosary. Even if you fall asleep, even if you're drooling after you fall asleep, there's no such thing as a bad rosary. Just try to do it, the whole family do it. And second, we should always pray for the conversion of sinners and for peace in the world. That was Our Lady's message. Please stand now for the prayers of the faithful. For Pope Leo XIV and all bishops and priests, they will entrust their ministry to Our Lady of Fatima, invoke her powerful intercession for an increase of holy vocations. We pray to the Lord.
1: Lord, hear our prayer.
0: For the church that all will embrace the message of Fatima, especially the daily recitation of the rosary, as a means to obtain peace on earth, we pray to the Lord.
1: Lord, hear our prayer.
0: For those who are away from the church, that they may be moved by God's grace to return to the sacraments and embrace the mercy of Christ, we pray to the Lord.
1: Lord, hear our prayer.
0: For all the faithful departed, that they may rest in the peace of Christ, we pray to the Lord.
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0: For our St. Joseph, St. Gabriel, St. Nicholas, and Guardian Angel Society members, and for all the intentions received from our listeners and supporters, that Our Lady of Guadalupe will intercede for them, we pray to the Lord.
1: Lord, hear our prayer.
0: And for your own special intentions, especially the people who asked you to pray for them, we pray to the Lord.
1: Lord, hear our prayer.
0: Dear Father in heaven, we believe in your power, and we trust in your mercy. We ask you our prayers through Christ our Lord.
1: Amen.
0: Please be seated. 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We print them out, we read them, and we pray for them 3 times a day during the Mass, which is broadcast at noon, during the Chapel of Divine Mercy every afternoon at 3 p.m. Central Time, and then during the family Rosary Cross America in the evening at 7 p.m. Central Time. Blessed are you, Lord, God of all creation, for through your goodness we have received the bread we offer you, fruit of the earth and work of human hands. It will become for us the bread of life.
1: Blessed be God forever.
0: Blessed are you, Lord, God of all creation, for through your goodness we have received the wine we offer you, fruit of the vine and work of human hands. It will become our spiritual drink.
1: Blessed be God forever.
0: Pray, sisters and brothers, in my sacrifice and yours may be acceptable to God, the Almighty Father.
1: May the Lord accept the sacrifice at your hands.
0: Receive, Holy Father, this offering of our humility, which we bring you with joy as we commemorate the Blessed Virgin Mary. And grant, we pray, that it may be for us, who are joined to the sacrifice of Christ, our consolation on earth and our eternal salvation, who lives and reigns forever and ever.
1: Amen.
0: The Lord be with you.
1: And with your spirit.
0: Lift up your hearts.
1: We lift them up to the Lord.
0: Let us give thanks to the Lord our God.
1: It is right and just.
0: It is truly right and just, our duty and our salvation, always and everywhere to give you thanks, Lord, Holy Father, Almighty and Eternal God, and to praise, bless, and glorify your name on this feast day of the Blessed Ever Virgin Mary. For by the overshadowing of the Holy Spirit, she conceived your only begotten Son, and without losing the glory of virginity, brought forth into the world the eternal light, Jesus Christ our Lord. Through him the angels praise your majesty, dominions adore, and powers tremble before you. Heaven and the virtues of heaven and the blessed seraphim worship together with exultation. May our voices, we pray, join with theirs in humble praise as we acclaim, Holy, holy, holy,
1: holy,
0: Lord God of hosts. Heaven and earth are full of your glory.
1: Hosanna in the highest. Blessed is he who comes in the name of the Lord. Hosanna in the highest.
0: You are indeed holy, O Lord, the fount of all holiness. Make holy, therefore, these gifts, we pray, by sending down your Spirit upon them like the dewfall, so that they may become for us the body and blood of our Lord Jesus Christ. At the time he was betrayed, and entered willingly into his passion, he took bread, and giving thanks, broke it, and gave it to his disciples, saying, "Take this, all of you, and eat of it. For this is my body, which will be given up for you."

At the time, he was in a similar way when he was, when the supper was ended, he took the chalice. And once more giving thanks, he gave it to his disciples, saying, "Take this, all of you, and drink from it. For this is the chalice of my blood, the blood of the new and eternal covenant, which will be poured out for you and for many for the forgiveness of sins. Do this in memory of me."

0: the mystery of faith. We proclaim your death, O Lord, and profess your resurrection
1: until you come again.
0: Therefore, as we celebrate the memorial of his death and resurrection, we offer you, Lord, the bread of life and the chalice of salvation. Giving thanks, you've held us worthy to be in your presence and minister to you. Humbly we pray that partaking of the body and blood of Christ, we may be gathered into one by the Holy Spirit. Remember, Lord, your church spread throughout the world. Bring her to the fullness of charity, together with Leo, our Pope, Blaise, our Bishop, and all the clergy. Remember also our brothers and sisters who have fallen asleep in the hope of the resurrection and all who died in your mercy. Welcome them into the light of your face. Have mercy on us all, we pray, that with the Blessed Virgin Mary, Mother of God, and Blessed Joseph, her spouse, with the blessed apostles and all the saints who please you throughout the ages, we may merit to be co-heirs to eternal life. We may praise and glorify you through your Son, Jesus Christ. Through him and with him and in him, O God, Almighty Father, in the unity of the Holy Spirit, all glory and honor is yours forever and ever.
1: Amen.
0: At the Savior's command, informed by divine teaching, we dare to say, Our Father,
1: who art in heaven, hallowed be thy name.
0: Thy kingdom come,
1: thy will be done, on earth as it is in heaven. Give us this day our daily bread, and forgive us our trespasses, as we forgive those who trespass against us. And lead us not into temptation, but deliver us from evil.
0: Deliver us, Lord, we pray, from every evil. Graciously grant peace in our days, that by the help of your mercy we may be always free from sin and safe from all distress, as we wait the blessed hope and the coming of our Savior, Jesus Christ.
1: For the kingdom, the power, and the glory are yours, now and forever.
0: Lord Jesus Christ, you said to your apostles, Peace I leave you, my peace I give you. Look not on our sins, but on the faith of your church. And graciously grant her peace and unity in accordance with your will, who lives and reigns forever and ever.
1: Amen.
0: Peace of the Lord be with you always.
1: And with your spirit.

0: Behold the Lamb of God. 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Lord,
1: I am not worthy that you should enter under my roof, but only say the word, and my soul shall be healed.
0: Our communion antiphon is, Rejoice, O Virgin Mother, for Christ has risen from the tomb. Alleluia. The body of Christ. The body of Christ. The body of Christ. The body of Christ.
2: 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I wish, my Lord, to receive you with the purity, humility, and devotion with which your most holy mother received you, with the spirit and fervor of the saints.

0: Let us pray. Renewed by this Paschal sacrament, we pray, O Lord, that we who honor the memory of the mother of your Son may show forth in our mortal flesh the life of Jesus, who lives and reigns forever and ever.
1: Amen.
0: The Lord be with you.
1: And with your spirit.
0: May Almighty God bless you, the Father, and the Son, and the Holy Spirit.
1: Amen.
0: Go forth, the Mass is ended.
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8: Good morning and welcome back to the Patrick Madrid Show. Hope you enjoyed your 21-hour break. Let's begin in prayer. Today's the third day of our 5-day pledge drive. We're asking our Blessed Mother to pray with us and for us so that we can meet our need of $3 million by the end of the day on Friday. In the name of the Father, and of the Son, and of the Holy Spirit, amen. Remember, O most gracious Virgin Mary, that never was it known that anyone who fled to thy protection, implored thy help, or sought thine intercession was left unaided. Inspired by this confidence, I fly unto thee, O Virgin of Virgins, my Mother. To thee do I come, before thee I stand, sinful and sorrowful. O Mother of the Word incarnate, despise not my petitions, but in thy mercy, hear and answer me. Amen. In the name of the Father, and of the Son, and of the Holy Spirit. Amen. All right, well, you already know how we're doing it here. It's a regular program. You can call 888-914-9149, 888-914-9149. People are getting into an orderly queue right now, going through the brief but important call screen set of instructions, you know, all the things that they tell you, like don't have your phone on Bluetooth or don't be on speakerphone, that kind of thing. So in the meantime, I will take some emails that you've been sending in. Keep them coming. My address is patrick@relevantradio.com, and I'll be on the lookout for your emails. This one comes in from Christine. She says, my question is, does the church clean the cloth that is used to wipe the rim of the chalice in a special way if there's wine on it? I was explaining to my Protestant brother-in-law that the Catholic Church teaches you don't need to receive under both kinds, bread and wine, because all of Jesus is present in either or both. And you're right about that. So the answer is the church does indeed clean these cloths. The one that is commonly used on the altar that the chalice sits on and the ciborium sits on would be known as the purificator. But there are different altar cloths, and if there's any of the precious blood on that altar cloth, it will be typically soaked in a basin of water so that the properties of wine, even though it's now the body, blood, soul, and divinity of Jesus, the real presence, as we Catholics call it, that remains as long as it has the properties of wine. And one of the properties of wine, keep in mind, is to be liquid. So when it's soaked in the basin of water, the characteristics of wine are, they vanish quickly because the residue is diluted in the basin of water. And then the altar cloth would be washed. Now, if it's done carefully and properly, that's what should happen. And that's typically what does happen. So it is definitely cleaned before it is used again. And that would be after every Mass. So good question. 888-914-9149. This is one from Paul, short and sweet. He says, can the ordinary Mass be in English and Latin? Why can't the Mass be celebrated this way? Well, if I'm understanding what you mean by the ordinary Mass, I assume what you mean by that is the new rite of the Mass that was promulgated at Vatican II. And indeed, that Mass can be celebrated in vernacular languages, such as English or Spanish or Tagalog or something like that. It is common in some parishes, certainly is in mine, where key parts of the Mass, like the Our Father, the Agnus Dei, etc., would be recited or sung in Latin. And then, of course, so that would be a hybrid, where you would have certain elements of the Mass that would be in Latin. The rest of it would be, for example, in English. A third option would be that the Mass can be celebrated entirely in Latin. So the new rite of the Mass can be celebrated in these different languages, one of which is Latin. So if you were to attend a new Mass, a Novus Ordo Mass, as it's also known, and it was entirely in Latin, if you weren't really sure about the distinctions between the old Mass and the new Mass, you might not even know that you were not at a traditional Latin Mass. So the answer is yes, either or any of those three combinations. Great question, and thank you for that. Here is an email that comes in from Saul, and he says, why does God allow people to be oppressed and obsessed and even possessed with sins of unnatural lust, like people staunchly said in their LGBT, you left the Q out, the LGBTQ plus, etc. ideologies, and actively participating in deviant behavior when many or most possibly all of them would at their core wish they would be, I think you mean wish that they would not be oppressed, obsessed, and possessed by such temptations. Why would God allow especially weak people to fall into mortal sin and then have a church stating that the temptation or inclination is not a sin, but the acting it out is a sin? How much of an inclination or thought is too much to become a mortal sin of thought? Seems like God and the devil, by permission of God, can cause people to be tempted more so than others by virtue of genetics and environment. For example, people ignorant of estrogen mimicking chemicals or hormone disruptors, even in prescribed medicines. This seems like the work of the devil, and in a way making people more tame and obsequious slaves like yes people. Well, there's a lot in there, but I'll try to concentrate what I think is the main question. Why does God permit us to be tempted? It's the same reason as Adam and Eve were permitted by God to be tempted in the Garden of Eden. It was to pass a test. Will you or won't you? I have set before you all these wonderful things, God says to Adam and Eve. This garden is yours. Have fun. That's all I ask of you, is just enjoy it and have fun. Except for this one tree over here, everything is yours. This is not yours. Everything else is yours. This tree, you leave alone. Don't eat the fruit of this tree. It was a test. Now, God didn't need to know what was going to happen. God knows everything. God knows everything that can be known. So he didn't give Adam and Eve the test in the garden for his sake. Far from it. He gave it to them for their sake so they could understand and experience what does it mean, A, if you are faithful to God and you cooperate with his plan for your happiness and salvation. What does that lead to? That leads to more happiness. But he also gave the test to them so that they would understand through experience what happens when you say no to God. What are the inevitable results? Well, sin and death and all the other things that accrued to Adam and Eve and thus to the human race as a result of their fall. So Adam and Eve wounded the human race by their sin. So then the next part of the question, or at least the next part of the answer to your question. So that's what he did with Adam and Eve. Why does he do that with us, especially with people whom he already knows may have a special proclivity in a certain direction? And that is because he gives everybody sufficient grace to live according to, as St. Paul says, the law that is written into everybody's heart, knowing that you shouldn't lie and steal and kill and things like that. Now, there are more subtle areas where we have to have more divine revelation to help us understand why certain activities are wrong. But the same principle applies here. God is not making things more difficult for certain groups of people. It's the same kind of test. Now, you single out the LGBTQ plus, the alphabet people, as they're sometimes called. Let's not forget that the heterosexual drive is every bit as strong as people who have those proclivities. And yet, what do we expect of people who are heterosexual? We expect that they cooperate with God's law, that they live within the boundaries of what is deemed to be appropriate and not sinful. You don't get a pass just because you're heterosexual and you're attracted to the opposite sex. So there's a kind of artificial sense, I think, that those alphabet people can't control themselves. We can all control ourselves. It may be more difficult under some circumstances, but with God's grace and an honest effort to say no to things that are bad for us, we all can do that. So those are my thoughts. I appreciate your interesting email, Saul. Thank you for that. We're going to take a quick time out. We have a Father Rocky message right now. Mary's going to join me in a second. We're going to tell you where things are at on the Pledge Drive. Then we'll come back to more of your phone calls and your emails right after that.
12: 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Today only, when you make your dollar a day gift, you'll receive two thank you gifts, the book Practice of the Presence of God and an Our Lady of Czeskohova rosary ring. Each rosary ring has been touched to the rosary rings Drew Mariani carried with him to sacred locations of St. Maximilian Kolbe's cell at Auschwitz, the tomb of St. Faustina, the birthplace of St. John Paul the Great, and more, giving them that spiritual connection. And Drew brought in his first-class relics of St. Kolbe and St. Faustina, and the rosary rings were touched to those as well. This compact silver-tone rosary features the image of Our Lady of Czeskohova on one side and the relevant radio name you trust on the reverse. 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
16: 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So a ways to go. We need some big hitters to come in. But if not, a dollar a day is all we're asking for you to get this special rosary ring that's been touched to many holy places. 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
8: That's for sure. It's a great day here. 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Thank you all who stepped forward in your generosity to help us push us forward. This is the midpoint for Pledge Drive. It ends on Friday, the end of the day on Friday. We have a $3 million need, so we're pushing as hard as we can. And I'm so grateful for all the emails of support that come in. For example, I have a note here that came in from Desmond. 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I've been listening for many years now. When your show starts, it's 2 p.m. in Ireland. 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This is short and sweet, Patrick, just like you let me know. 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

0: Wow.
1: All right, back to the show.
0: That's new. Wow. That's all I can say is wow.
1: Those lyrics were submitted from a listener. And where did I put him? Where are you?
0: Don't you hate
1: that? I do. They jump around. Marcine. Yeah. So thank you, Marcine, for the lyrics. I hope you like the song.
0: Yeah, thank you. I mean, that's very creative. Wow. Wow. 888-914-9149. Let's go to Yoli in Anaheim. Good morning, Yoli.
2: Yes, hi. Good morning. I want to say happy Feast, Lady of Fun.

0: back. There's like a prayer, like maybe 10, 15 people praying, like intensely praying, and they were all speaking in tongues. I had no idea what they were saying. And then all of a sudden, I started speaking in tongues, and it really scared me. I mean, maybe I'm wrong. And I don't even know what I was saying. So then after that, I left. Was I wrong? I mean, was it the Holy Spirit? Was it from God? Was it not? I don't know. So I left. I mean, I didn't leave the whole event. I changed seats far away from them.
1: Mm-hmm.
0: And I'm there to say, I don't know.
1: Well, what you encountered was a manifestation of the charismatic renewal in a way that is that they very commonly will pray, where people who either, in fact, have the charismatic gift of tongues or people who think they have the charismatic gift of tongues but are really only just mimicking the sounds that they hear other people making. It could be either and probably a combination of both. Now, St. Paul gives some, you might say, ground rules to this, but let me read them to you. This is from 1 Corinthians chapter 14. I'll begin in verse 1. Make love your aim and earnestly desire the spiritual gifts, especially that you may prophesy. For one who speaks in a tongue speaks not to men but to God, for no one understands him, but he utters mysteries in the spirit. On the other hand, he who prophesies speaks to men for their upbuilding and encouragement and consolation. He who speaks in a tongue edifies himself, but he who prophesies edifies the church. Now, I want you all to speak in tongues, but even more to prophesy. He who prophesies is greater than he who speaks in tongues, unless someone interprets, so that the church may be edified. Now, brethren, if I come to you speaking in tongues, how shall I benefit you unless I bring you some revelation or knowledge or prophecy or teaching? If even lifeless instruments such as the flute or the harp do not give distinct tones, how will anyone know what is played? Pay close attention to what he's saying here. He's talking about a cacophony. He says in verse 8, if the bugle gives an indistinct sound, who will get ready for battle? So with yourselves, if you in a tongue utter speech that is not intelligible, how will anyone know? Notice what he's saying here. How will anyone know what you're saying? He says, for you will be speaking into the air. In other words, he's saying you'll just be, it's another way of saying like you'll just be flapping your gums. There are doubtless many different languages in the world, and none is without meaning. But I do not know the meaning of the language. If I do not know the meaning of the language, I shall be a foreigner to the speaker, and the speaker a foreigner to me. So with yourselves, since you are eager for manifestations of the Spirit, strive to excel in building up the church. Therefore, now here is the guideline. He who speaks in a tongue should pray for the power to interpret. For if I pray in a tongue, my spirit prays, but my mind is unfruitful. What am I to do? I will pray with the spirit, and I will pray with the mind also. I will sing with the spirit, and I will sing with the mind also. Otherwise, if you bless with the spirit, how can anyone in the position of an outsider say the amen to your thanksgiving when he does not know what you're saying? For you may give thanks and well enough, but the other man is not edified. I thank God that I speak in tongues more than all of you. Nevertheless, I would rather speak 5 words with my mind in order to instruct others than 10,000 words in a tongue. Brethren, he continues, do not be children in your thinking, be babes in evil, but in thinking be mature. In the law it is written, by men of strange tongues and by the lips of foreigners will I speak to this people, and even then they will not listen to me, says the Lord. I want to pause there for a minute. He's quoting the Old Testament, which is a prophecy about the sudden destruction and captivity of Israel, and it is the portent that they are going to hear as a sign that this imminent punishment is just about to fall on them is strange tongues. They're going to be hearing tongues, languages of foreigners that they don't understand. So it's an interesting interpolation that he puts here, that this is a warning, that the sign of having tongues can be, in some context, a sign of warning about potential punishment. So he continues in verse 23. He says, therefore, if the whole church assembles and all speak in tongues and outsiders or unbelievers entered, will they not say that you are mad? But if all prophesy and an unbeliever

0: Whoever outsider enters, he is convicted by all. He is called to account by all. The secrets of his heart are disclosed, and so falling on his face, he will worship God and declare that God is really among you. What then, brethren? When you come together, each one has a hymn, a lesson, a revelation, or a tongue, or an interpretation. Let all things be done for edification. If any speak in a tongue, let there be only two or at most three, and each in turn, and let one interpret. And if there is no one to interpret, let each of them keep silent and speak to himself and to God. Now, I'll leave it at that, but there's more. He gives more in 1 Corinthians chapter 14, Yoli. The reason I quote it to you at length is to point out that the biblical guideline is that speaking in tongues, when it's authentic, should never be done where you have a whole group of people, all of them, as St. Paul kind of describes it, as babbling away and nobody really understanding what anybody is actually saying. He says, don't do that, because it's deleterious to non-believers, but it's also a cause of confusion among yourselves. So I wanted to give you that so you would at least have a kind of a biblical foundation to consider this from. If you find that the charismatic renewal is not helpful or edifying to you, you're under no obligation whatsoever to do that. You asked if you did something wrong by leaving. No, you didn't do anything wrong. If it made you uncomfortable and you didn't understand it, there's nothing wrong about moving out of that kind of a situation. Some people really love this, and I can respect them, and I don't quarrel with them or argue with them. They really do love it. For them, it's a very powerful form of prayer. I would only offer these biblical cautions. So I'll pause there. Any thoughts on that, Yoli?
1: No, I feel 1,000% better. I mean, because I didn't feel like, I mean, I figured if it was from God, I would have felt God's presence. I really didn't. On the contrary, it scared me. I don't know. It confused me. Like you said, it was, I left, and I'm so very grateful you gave me that knowledge and opened up my eyes. And thank you so much. God bless.
0: Well, you're welcome, Yoli. Thank you. And all I did was just, you know, point to 1 Corinthians chapter 14. Now, St. Paul does talk about tongues in 1 Corinthians chapter 13. And it's interesting there where he talks about tongues as being the least of all the gifts. And sometimes I wonder if people think that it is the epitome of the gifts, that they should be striving for that above all else. But St. Paul makes it clear that it's the least of them. So my only word of suggestion would be simply, if the Lord wishes to give you a true, authentic, charismatic gift, he will, and you'll receive it, and it'll edify you and bless other people. But just be aware that there are many people who, in their desire to have a charismatic gift, are simply mimicking or repeating what they hear other people saying and doing. That's why it all sounds alike. It always sounds like it has a similar kind of cadence, a similar kind of pattern, and that often is a sign that this is probably not an actual charismatic gift. It's just somebody who's saying what they hear other people saying out of a good desire. But that's why we have to be sober and watchful and careful and prayerful and not quench the spirit. I will be right back with more right after this quick timeout. Going to talk with Mary Graham a little bit more about Pledge Drive. Then I'll get back to you and your emails and your phone calls.
2: 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It is a rosary ring that Drew took on pilgrimage with him. It traveled to many holy sites. There is a limited number, so when they're gone, they're gone. And it went to St. Maximilian Kolbe's cell in Auschwitz. We visited the tomb of St. Faustina, the birthplace of St. John Paul II. It's been touched to the first-class relics of St. Maximilian Kolbe and St. Faustina. That is yours. You get one for your gift today of $1 a day. And you know what? 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And so far, we only have 15 in. 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
0: Yeah, momentum is the name of the game right now. We had great momentum yesterday. Got a little bit of a slow start on Monday. Yesterday was really good. We moved, we're now at 35% of our total need of $3 million, but Friday is getting closer and closer. So we need to keep that momentum going. So it's very important. I'd like to see as many people as possible saying, yes, I want to help other people. I want to strengthen marriages. I want to clear up confusion and misconceptions. We hear that all the time. People say, I learned more by listening to Relevant Radio in a month than I did in 12 years of Catholic education. And they're not joking. They really mean it. Mm-hmm. That for them is really saying something. So when we ask you to help Relevant Radio, what we're really asking you is to help the people whom God is blessing through Relevant Radio. That's what we're asking you to do. So how about it?
2: 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And remember, this rosary ring isn't your average rosary ring. 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It is Our Lady of Częstochowa rosary ring. 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
5: Hello, I'm Father James Kubicki, and some years ago I made a pilgrimage to Fatima, where the Blessed Virgin Mary appeared to three shepherd children. That's on my mind today because it's the feast of Our Lady of Fatima, the date on which, in the year 1917, Our Lady first appeared. A few months later, she showed the children a terrible vision of hell and asked them to pray for the conversion of sinners so that no one would continue to be alienated from God and go there. Back in the Jubilee year 2000, Pope Benedict, who was then Joseph Cardinal Ratzinger, commented on this, and he said, "For one terrible moment, the children were given a vision of hell. They saw the fall of souls of poor sinners, and now they are told why they have been exposed to this moment in order to save souls, to show the way to salvation." To save souls has emerged as the key word of the first and second parts of the message of Fatima, and the key word of the third part is the threefold cry, penance, penance, penance. The beginning of the gospel comes to mind, repent and believe the good news. To understand the signs of the times means to accept the urgency of penance, of conversion, of faith. With these words, Pope Benedict reminded us that throughout history, and including our own time, God has reached out to us through His own Son and His Son's Mother, calling us to reject the sin that alienates us from them both. Only then will there be peace. Our Lady of Fatima, Queen of Peace, pray for us this day and every day, and especially at the hour of our death. Amen.
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0: Okay, that number again, 888-914-9149. This is a regular program, so you can call. Even though it is Pledge Drive, we're still doing our normal thing. So call 888-914-9149. Get you on the air with your comment or question. That number again, 888-914-9149. Here is an email where somebody says, I prefer to remain anonymous. Okay, you got it. My fiance, she's 19, and I, and the man who's writing is 22. He says, we're married in a civil ceremony performed by a minister ordained under Universal Life Church. Sounds like an insurance company. Let's see. Civil ceremony performed by a minister ordained under Universal Life Church that obviously lacked canonical form in a complicated affair that was the result of a lot of very difficult circumstances. This not very legitimate marriage was legally annulled after 65 days, as we both were not prepared for the reality of legal marriage. She is and was Catholic. I am an OCIA. It is my understanding that when a marriage is performed without proper form, the Catholic Church says no marriage occurred. So we both should be free to move forward with matrimony in the church. Do we need to mention our previously annulled marriage to move forward, or is it considered non-existent and therefore irrelevant to the discussion? Good question. Yes, the answer is yes. You absolutely want to bring this up in your conversations, most likely with the pastor of the parish that you'd like to get married at. This is very important information. Now, not being a canon lawyer, I can't presume to say with certitude, this is what will happen or this is what you should do. But your pastor is going to be able to quickly determine what's the right course of action. The first course of action, of course, I can tell you, is you want to make sure that you tell him all about this. Now, he may say, well, Deacon so-and-so handles marriage prep in this parish. Okay, then you tell Deacon so-and-so. You tell him what you're telling me. So that's the first thing. The second thing would be, and I'm reading, as I read your email, I presume that even though you had that first civil ceremony legally annulled, and you're correct, because of the lack of canonical form, there was no actual marriage there. So you would need to actually get married. But my assumption is that you're the two of you, the same two of you, are going to get married. So that's an interesting lacuna in your email in which you didn't tell me what happened between this civil ceremony and I presume the marriage was consummated, and then 65 days later, you had that marriage civilly annulled. So something happened in the meantime in which you now want to get married and get married the right way, which is good. I want to support you and affirm your desire to do that. So definitely do that. Get married actually in the church, etc. But as to whether or not this detour that you took, what will this require by way of the church in her, what we call the annulment process, in her determination, that definitely has to be on the table, right out in the open. Now, my guess is that the church would expedite this because of a lack of canonical form, because there was no canonical form. You weren't married, and this is because your fiancé is a Catholic. You weren't married in the Catholic Church. There was no Catholic bishop, priest, or deacon there to bless it. All of the requirements there, because they were not there. To me, it seems prima facie that it's going to be declared to be null because of lack of form. But the church will go through that process and issue that. But then again, because you're marrying the same woman, that's where I find it interesting and maybe mildly complicating, and have to see what a canon lawyer thinks about that. But that's how it strikes me. So go forward in faith. And I appreciate your interesting email. Thank you for that. Here's one that came in, and this is from Kelly, who says, I have a freshman daughter at a Catholic high school, and I recently learned that her sports team had a sleepover where alcohol and marijuana edibles, my gosh, were present and consumed. Thankfully, my daughter chose not to participate, but she did keep quiet about it because she didn't want to go against the team culture. What has troubled me is that my older daughter, now a senior at the same high school, never experienced this kind of behavior within her sports teams. Since learning about this, we've had many honest conversations as a family. My freshman daughter understands that simply being present in that environment puts her at risk, and that true friendship and teamwork should not require secrecy or compromising what is right. I understand that developmentally, belonging and peer acceptance are very important at this age, but also I believe adolescence is a critical time for forming conscience, character, and morality. I would agree with you. What concerns me, she says, and what concerns me the most, is that this does not seem to be an isolated incident. The girls continue to discuss future drinking and keeping secrets from parents. My daughter has since removed herself from the team group chat now that the season is over. I find myself conflicted about whether I should bring this to the coach's attention. My concern is not about getting anyone in trouble, but rather about whether remaining silent allows an unhealthy culture to continue unchecked. At times, I feel like many parents have come to accept underage drinking as normal teenage behavior, quote unquote, and perhaps I'm in the minority for finding it deeply troubling. I also see patterns throughout the summer where some parents allow underage drinking because they themselves drink socially. For whatever reason, this issue weighs heavily on me as a parent because I genuinely want to protect. Let's see here. Got to unstaple those two pages. I want to protect my children's innocence and moral formation for as long as possible and help guide them toward making wise, healthy choices. Well, Kelly, I'm with you 100%. I look at it this way. The coaches, the chaperones, the school administration, whoever and whatever the layers of accountability are in this situation, in this school setting with sports, etc., they have an obligation to you as the parents and to your daughters and sons to do the right thing. And it is the wrong thing, obviously, as you well know, to permit alcohol, much less marijuana. Even if it's in edible form, they're still going to get high, for high school kids. It's illegal. It's irresponsible. It's reprehensible, if you ask me. Is it the end of the world? No. Of course, it's not the end of the world. But in context, it is a serious dereliction of duty. And I would want I would want whoever is in charge of this, is it the coach or whatever, to get in trouble if this is something that the coach knowingly permitted. I would want that coach to get in trouble. I'm not interested in making people's lives miserable. But if the coach doesn't have accountability, then a lot of problems. I mean, and these are just two of the potential problems. If you use, you know, put on your thinking cap for a minute and think of some other possible digressions from what is considered appropriate could take place in a setting like that. So I would be all about, definitely, I'm going to not only bring this to the coach's attention, but I'm going to demand an explanation. Who permitted this to happen? Is this something that has been going on for a while? Isn't there a song called How Long Has This Been Going On? So maybe the coach's friends with their fancy persuasion might try to mount a defense of it, but I think it's indefensible. And I think you're absolutely right as mom and your husband as dad to demand accountability, because you only have one daughter with that name. Each of our children are unique and unrepeatable. So this to me is well worth the energy and the effort to, so to speak, go to war over. I wouldn't overlook it. I would not overlook this. I would not say, well, you know, Kids will be kids. Yeah, they will. But if they're given free license to do it by their coach, nothing good is going to happen from that. Nothing good is going to happen. So I would encourage you to go forward and get to the heart of it and put a stop to it. Thank you. I'll be right back. We have a miracle moment right now, and then I'll come right back with Mary.
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2: 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We still need 75 people, Patrick. In the next 15 minutes, we'll join the family. But look at this number up here on our Pledge Drive port. We only need $33,000 to cross the mini goal of $1.1 million.
0: It's not a lot. It's a lot, but it's not a lot in
2: we
0: the bigger picture. Yeah. So 75 people to come in with their gifts between now and the top of the hour. So we have 16 minutes roughly. And why can't we do that? Of course we can do that. And there are three ways to do it. Just call 877-291-0123. And we can tell, by the way, in real time when the calls are flooding in right now, because the names on the Pledge Drive summary start jumping around because it keeps refreshing every time people, more and more people donate by calling. 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So call 877-291-0123. 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Like Mary in Huntsville, Arkansas. 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Thank you, Mary. Thank you, Linda, in Cranston, Rhode Island, for a $10 gift just now. Every dollar helps, so thank you for that. Jen in Downers Grove, Illinois, had a $25 gift. And Anonymous in Philadelphia, oh, look, it's jumping, Mary. Look, it's
2: That's
0: almost as if
2: That's
0: I said
2: thing.
0: It and then it happened. So Anonymous in Philadelphia just came in with a second gift of $500. Thank you.
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11: 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Oh, oh, oh.
0: Mm. 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
0: Are you a swing dancer, Cyrus? Are you an urban cowboy?
12: Yeah, I think you've seen me attempt to dance.
0: Well, I'm no John Travolta myself, so who am I to throw stones? Hey, by the way, there's this cool email somebody sent me a minute ago. Jim in Central Wisconsin, and he's listening on iHeartRadio. He says, Patrick, I was sitting in the driver's room at work when the company news monitor came up with this letter of thanks to the drivers from management at the transportation company I work for. At the bottom of the typed letter was a handwritten note I thought you might enjoy, and he attached a picture of the monitor, and handwritten in black Sharpie at the bottom says, keep going.
12: No way.
0: Does that mean that company is listening to this program? I think it does. That's how I'm going to interpret that.
12: It has to, right?
13: Keep going.
0: Nobody else says that.
13: Keep going.
0: That is awesome, James, in Central Wisconsin. Thank you.
14: How do you keep going?
13: Keep going.
0: Yeah.
14: You keep going.
13: Keep going.
14: What do you do to keep going?
13: Keep going.
0: All right.
12: Simple.
0: It's really that simple. 888-914-9149. This is from Madeline. She says, she's listening on the Relevant Radio app. She says, today's reading from Acts chapter 17 says, quote, the God who made the world and all that is in it, the Lord of heaven and earth, does not dwell in sanctuaries made by human hands. That sounds to me, she says, like Jesus isn't present in the tabernacle. What am I missing here with like four or five question marks at the end of that? All right, be at peace. It's not as bad as all that. This is the incident in which St. Paul is in Athens and he's on the Areopagus and he's in a place where they have like a town council meets there, but on this boulevard that goes along this outcropping of rock, there were many different shrines and temples built to the various gods, you know, the god of this, the god of that, etc. So St. Paul comes along and he's walking along and he wants to talk about Jesus, but he has a very interesting way of getting into the topic. He sees that there's a shrine dedicated to the unknown God. So he says in a loud voice, commanding attention, he says, men of Athens. Everybody turns. He says, I see that in many ways you are very religious. And I see right here you've got a shrine to the unknown God. Guess what? I'm going to tell you who that God is. And he proceeds to tell them about Jesus. So that's the context of this statement. The context is important for this reason, because St. Paul is talking to pagans and he's trying to get them to understand that the true God, the one true God, is not contained within a statue. He's not contained within a building. And that's how the pagans very often thought about their gods. They thought that this statue, this hunk of marble or metal or what have you, was itself a god, and the god was contained within it. And he's trying to help them see that the one true God is not contained, not even by heaven. God is not contained by anything. He's outside of his creations. So this is not mutually exclusive of the truth that indeed God is present, for example, in the incarnate Logos, the incarnate second person of the Trinity, Jesus Christ. Jesus is true God and true man, and he's fully God, not part of God. He's not one-third of God. So this is not mutually exclusive of the truth that indeed God is present, for example, in the incarnate Logos, the incarnate second person of the Trinity, Jesus Christ. Jesus is true God and true man, and he's fully God, not part of God. He's not one-third of God sliced off and put into a human suit. He's all of God. This is lofty and difficult for us to even begin to imagine and understand. We can understand things about it, but the fact is, God, if you want to use the word, was contained, but even contained doesn't have quite the right connotations, in the incarnate Jesus. We could speak that way and it would be true. But at the same time, God is not containable in material things. That's what he was trying to get across here. So yes, indeed, Jesus is truly present under the appearances of bread and wine, in the Eucharist, in the tabernacle. He's in the tabernacle. He's not physically in the tabernacle taking up space the way you and your body take up space. The church says that the real presence is real, true, substantial, sacramental, etc., and contains all of body, all of the Lord's body, blood, soul, and divinity. So in other words, his real presence in its totality. But it's not like an object. It's not like a cup of coffee sitting in the microwave waiting to be heated up. It, to us, it has that appearance. But this is why we can

0: and safely say that St. Paul's statement to the Athenians that God is not contained in plaster statues or marble statues, and at the same time is present everywhere in the world, is not inconsistent with the teaching about the real presence of Christ. Or, for that matter, Jesus being present in the incarnate body that he had in his public ministry and still has in its glorified, resurrected form. Great question, though. Thank you. Next, we'll go to Barbara in New York City. Hello, statues. And at the same time, is present everywhere in the world, is not inconsistent with the teaching about the real presence of Christ. Or, for that matter, Jesus being present in the incarnate body that he had in his public ministry and still has in its glorified, resurrected form. Great question, though. Thank you. Next, we'll go to Barbara in New York City. Hello, Barbara.
1: Hi, Patrick. How are you?
0: I am well, thank you.
1: Good, good. I love your show. Been listening
0: thank
1: for
0: you.
1: A long time.
0: Thank you.
1: Thank you, yeah. So, my mother is 91 years old, and about 2 weeks ago, one of my brothers took her to Mass, and the Eucharistic minister gave her two Eucharists, I guess by mistake. So my mother consumed one and brought the other one home with her.
0: Okay.
1: So I'm not sure what I'm supposed to do. Do I consume it? Do I bring it back to church?
0: Yeah, you could do either of those. I would recommend bringing it back to church, or you could call the parish, talk to the priest on the phone and say, "Father, my mother brought home a consecrated host. I have it here at the house. What do you want me to do? Shall I wrap it in a Kleenex or something, you know, to keep it safe and bring it to you? Would you prefer I do that? I will do that right away. Or would you prefer that I consume it? What do you want me to do?" I would ask him that question. He may say, bring it in, or he may say, go ahead and consume it. But that either one of those would be the right thing to do. But ask for his advice on that before you do either, be my suggestion.
1: Okay, I will.
0: All right.
1: Thank you.
0: Okay, Barbara, God bless you, and God bless your mom. God bless her. I'll be right back with more right after this. But in the meantime, we're going to talk a little bit of pledge drive.
2: 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We are in need of $30,000 to cross the mini goal of $1.1 million. Still need 60 people who can join us during this hour to make our call goal for the hour. So if you can help with a $30,000 gift, we'll make our dollar need for the hour and we'll cross that mini goal. But if not, 60 people joining the family will get us very, very close, I know, to crossing that mini goal, if not all the way. Especially if you can give in a bigger way with those $5,000 and $10,000 gifts, a few of those really add up quick.
0: Hey, Cyrus, I have a question. You know, when we play the Neil music, he's bounding into the studio, and I don't see Neil darkening the doorway. What do you think we could summon him if we just started playing Neil music randomly? Well, could we conjure Neil to show up with good news?
3: There's only one way to find out. Well, he didn't appear.
0: All right, one more time. One more
2: music.
0: Time.
3: Nothing.
0: All right. So we're on our own, Mary. We got to make this work.
2: We need
0: 877-291-0123. 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The reason we're asking for Neil is because Neil's always like a shot in the arm. He's got great news. He's always got an upbeat thing. And we feel upbeat too, but I'd like to be upbeater. Beater upper, more upbeat. What do we need? So we have, how many more people do we need this hour in the waning moments?
2: I got really good news.
0: Okay.
2: Three of them came in. Marianne came with a $500 gift. Thank you so much, Marianne. James, thank you. James, second gift during this pledge drive. Get some cowbell ready. Made his gift online, $1,200.
0: Yeah, very nice.
2: So much, James. That helps in a big way. So, I mean, we're down to only $28,000 now to cross the mini goal, and we're down to only needing another 55 people who will give here in the next 4 minutes. So if you're going to be one of those 55, the best way to do it is at our website, relevantradio.com, or by tapping the app. No waiting in line, no busy signal. But if that's not an option, you can always call. We do have volunteers standing by waiting.

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1: Yeah, for sure. 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Thank you and welcome, Leonard. Appreciate that. 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Thank you. Thank you, Barry in Johnstown, PA, for your $10 online gift. 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And Anonymous in Oswego, Illinois, came in with a $50 gift just now. Thank you. Thank you.
0: Thank you to Janice in Taylorsville, Utah, $100. Jose in Fremont, California, $100. And Libby in Flanders, South Dakota, I got relatives in that neighborhood, $1 a day. 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
0: I want to say thank you to Anthony in Niles, Michigan, a special gift of $25. Thank you to Lee in Cary, Illinois, $1 a day. Roger in Cedarburg, Wisconsin, $1 a day. And thank you to Annette in Albuquerque, New Mexico, for your $1 a day. You're all getting this beautiful rosary ring. It is a one-of-a-kind. 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
4: 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I've been listening to you and Relevant Radio for about 6 months now. 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I drive mostly because I don't like flying. But I was on an AM radio station. I came across Relevant Radio. And it was your show that was on, Patrick, and it touched me. Yeah, it was just wonderful. And it's been your Relevant Radio, and I got the app right after that, and I've been listening every day ever since, and it's become a vessel for me. If I need to pray or something like that, it just I turn Relevant Radio on, and it helps me if I'm having a bad day. Yeah, it's been wonderful. I've been plagued with bad thoughts and things like that for many years due to my bad behavior and addictions. Mm-hmm. Things like that.
1: You sound a lot like a lot of people.
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4: 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You're my favorite. You and Cyrus are my favorite. Drew's great. Father Simon, everybody's great. 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
1: All right, let's begin in prayer in the name of the Father, and of the Son, and of the Holy Spirit. Amen. Remember, O most gracious Virgin Mary, that never was it known that anyone who fled to thy protection, implored thy help, or sought thine intercession was left unaided. Inspired by this confidence, I fly unto thee, O Virgin of Virgins, my Mother. To thee do I come, before thee I stand, sinful and sorrowful. O Mother of the Word Incarnate, despise not my petitions, but in thy mercy hear and answer me. Amen. In the name of the Father, and of the Son, and of the Holy Spirit. Amen. And our intention, being pledge drive, etc., is that we can meet our need of $3 million by the end of the day on Friday. So we're at the midway point right now, and things are perking along, so we're going to talk a little bit more about Pledge Drive. In the meantime, though, it's a regular program, and you can call this number to be on the air with your question or comment, 888-914-9149, 888-914-9149. Let's go first to Henry in Monterey Park, California. Hello, Henry, and welcome.
11: Hi, good morning, Patrick.
1: Yes.
11: I have a question on suffering. In our Bible study, we've been going through the Old Testament, and right now we're in Maccabees, and a lot of terrible things happening, the murders of the seven brothers and the mother, and all kinds of different things, right? And so thinking about suffering in that way, I started thinking about Jesus and coming to earth and dying on the cross, and in that way gaining salvation for all mankind. And I thought, well, you know, God, in his infinite capacity, could have saved mankind any which way he wanted. I mean, just unlimited number of ways. And yet he chose Jesus' suffering to be the way. And then I thought, well, if that's the case, then that must be the perfect way for Jesus to have saved mankind. You know, based on all of the different ways that God has to save.
1: Right.
11: So then going from there, I thought, well, then our own particular suffering, when we suffer, and since we are adopted sons and daughters of God, that our suffering must be a perfect gift to God. And that being the case, then our own suffering just becomes something, I mean, incredible and very comforting too, because now our suffering is not just about us, but it's about giving something perfect to God. And so in our Bible study, and I also am involved in adult formation classes, and I want to share this, but I'm wondering, am I thinking about this correctly? Is there, you know, any fault in my reasoning, or that's a question?
1: Yeah, no, your reasoning is good. It's sound. And I would just offer the following. Number one, you're correct, number one, that the choice of saving humanity, so redeeming us first, atoning for sin, and saving those who will be saved, Jesus performed the perfect sacrifice as victim and priest. So St. Thomas takes this question up, and without getting into all of the voluminous detail, he says that although it is true that God could have chosen other ways, and maybe any other way to save us, He chose that Jesus would suffer and die on the cross as the best way, the most perfect way. So it was necessary in that sense that this is God's plan from all eternity. But he was free and is free to choose different things if he wants to do so. So using that as a starting point, we can say that by virtue of the fact that Jesus did suffer and die for us on the cross, it is therefore the perfect way. God doesn't do anything second best. Then, if I understand your question correctly, and correct me if I don't, you're talking about our suffering must then be perfect. But here's where I would introduce a word of caution, because Jesus' sacrifice is perfect because he himself is perfect. He is the perfect spotless victim, and he is also the perfect high priest. You and I are neither. So our sufferings are never going to be perfect in the way that the Lord's sufferings were perfect, but they don't need to be perfect. They just need to be from the heart. So we do the best we can with our mixed motives and our distractions and our partiality and the ways in which we fall short. Nonetheless, we offer our sufferings for the Lord to make use out of that for the upbuilding of the church, as St. Paul talks about in Colossians, where he says that his sufferings are for the sake of the church. So we do the best we can with our mixed motives and our distractions and our partiality and the ways in which we fall short. Nonetheless, we offer our sufferings for the Lord to make use out of that for the upbuilding of the church, as St. Paul talks about in Colossians, where he says that his sufferings are for the sake of the church. We enter into that. But we don't need to think of our sins, or I'm sorry, rather, we don't need to think of our suffering as perfect, but rather that it's enough in itself, that by God's grace, we're moved to offer that to the Lord. Do you see the distinction? And am I getting at a point that you were making? I want to make sure I'm not...
11: Yes, okay. You are. I guess my only other comment would be... in thinking about our suffering as being perfect, in the sense that our suffering is joined to Jesus' suffering when we offer it up,
1: and yes,
11: Jesus' suffering is perfect, and therefore our suffering also then becomes perfect through him. Not that necessarily it's our own, well, it's never our own suffering, that, you know, it's all God. God all the time. Yeah. So I'm looking at it from that point of view.
1: So in other words, does our suffering, is it elevated and purified and in some sense perfected because it's united with Jesus's? In that sense, yes.
11: Exactly.
1: Yeah. Take it unto itself, yeah. I would say no. But in that sense, yes, it becomes subsumed into the sacrifice of Jesus. That's true.
11: Yeah. Okay, so my sharing that kind of thought with the groups that I'm involved with is okay.
1: I would certainly think so. If you want a good book that can give you some ideas on that, I always like to recommend Dr. Peter Kreeft's book called Making Sense Out of Suffering. That's a really good book, very insightful. So check it out. Let's go to Ellie now. And thanks for the call, Henry. Let's go to Ellie in Stanton, California. Hi, Ellie.
12: Hi, Patrick.
1: Hi. How can I help?
12: My question is when Jesus says, carry your cross and follow me, whether he means when we have, like, for example, about marriage.
1: So check it out. Let's go to Ellie now. And thanks for the call, Henry. Let's go to Ellie in Stanton, California. Hi, Ellie.
13: Hi, Patrick.
1: Hi. How can I help?
13: My question is when Jesus says, carry your cross and follow me, whether he means when we have, like, for example, about marriage or children being, like, disrespectful to the parents and disobedient. So how can we carry the cross? Or whether he means, you know.
1: I see. Well, it means, and I think you're talking about when Jesus says to pick up your cross and follow me. Is that what you mean?
13: Yes.
1: Yeah. So the cross here is figurative, and it refers to suffering for the sake of the Lord. Now, he himself would eventually die on the cross. And so because that hadn't happened yet in history,

0: it wasn't necessarily the case that the apostles understood that he was referring to that specifically, crucifixion specifically, but they were certainly well aware of Roman crucifixion. They would have seen people crucified many times. So they understood that for Jesus to use this figure of speech to pick up your cross and follow me, even if they didn't necessarily equate it with him being crucified, which he was, they would clearly have understood it as being willing to suffer, to be maybe humiliated, to suffer, in other words. So in that sense, yes, if you're dealing with people who are driving you crazy and you've got other circumstances in life, maybe health or finances or some other problem that causes suffering, when you offer it to the Lord, then you're doing what Jesus said about picking up your cross and following him.
1: Oh, okay.
0: Okay.
1: Thank you, Patrick.
0: You got it. Thank you. Appreciate the interesting phone call. All right. Father Rocky has a message for you. We will listen to that. And Mary and I will come right back with more. And then we'll resume your phone calls and emails. If you want to be on the air, call 888-914-9149. I'll be right back.
2: Hi, this is Father Rocky. Today only, when you make your dollar a day gift, you'll receive two thank you gifts. The book, Practice of the Presence of God, and an Our Lady of Czeskohova rosary ring. Each rosary ring has been touched to the rosary rings Drew Mariani carried with him to sacred locations of St. Maximilian Kolbe's cell at Auschwitz, the tomb of St. Faustina, the birthplace of St. John Paul the Great, and more, giving them that spiritual connection. And Drew brought in his first-class relics of St. Kolbe and St. Faustina, and the rosary rings were touched to those as well. This compact silver-tone rosary features the image of Our Lady of Czeskohova on one side and the relevant radio name you trust on the reverse. 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
3: 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We've made a little bit of progress here. We fell short of our call goal last hour, just to let you know, quite a bit short. So we need to make sure we make our call goal each and every hour. We need 100 gifts coming in this hour to make our call goal. 100 people at a dollar a day. That's 100 people getting the rosary ring. Are you going to be one of those 100? But we're down to only needing another $20,000 to cross the $1.1 million mark. It's a little mini goal. We need $3 million by the end of the week. And Patrick, you can do the honors. We have someone who stepped up in a big way.
0: We do indeed. And I want to make sure I have my... Do we have the cowbells at the ready, Cyrus?
3: I got my cowbell ready to go.
0: Yes. Well, Kevin in Phoenix, thank you. Thank you. $4,500.
3: Yes.
0: Just now. Very big. Very big. Thank you, Kevin. Thank you. That's a great way to start the hour. Well, you know, almost the start of the hour. That is really a big help. And by the way, as long as we're on it, thank you, Kevin, for kind of being a trendsetter. Maybe we're going to see a trend right now of some of those larger donations, $2,000, $3,000, $4,000, $5,000. Do I hear $6,000?
3: Nice.
0: People who are in a position to make that kind of a pledge like Kevin just did. 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
0: That would be me. 888-914-9149. Let's go back to the phones. We'll go to Debbie now in Wisconsin. Hi, Debbie.
4: Hi, good morning, Patrick. I have a question for you. There are so many, Protestant churches, many are named after saints. However, they seem to be at odds with us on most things. So why, we're the church that investigated and confirmed that someone was a saint, correct?
0: Yes, that's true.
4: So then why would they trust us on that?
0: Well,
4: they don't trust us on many other things.
0: Yeah, so when you see St. Dunstan's Episcopal Church, for example, or St. Luke's Episcopal Church, or St. Somebody Lutheran Church, which is less common, they're not trusting us. What they would say is that they recognize on their own, independent from the Catholic Church, they recognize St. Augustine or St. Mark or St. Luke or St. John as a saint. Maybe not exactly in the same way the Catholic Church does, but if you were to ask them, they wouldn't say they're trusting the Catholic Church. They would just say, well, we don't need the Catholic Church to know that this person is a saint. So that's probably the answer you're likely to get. But even that is somewhat incoherent because those groups didn't exist as far back ago as

0: They wouldn't know about these saints were it not for the Catholic Church, not to mention the fact that these saints were Catholic, not Lutheran or Episcopal or anything like that. So I acknowledge. Yeah. Yep. There you have it, Debbie.
1: Okay. Well, thank you.
0: You're welcome. I appreciate the interesting question. Thank you for that. 888-914-9149. Here is an email from David. He says, I listen to your show each morning while I'm working, and I appreciate the topics and answering emails. He says, last week I heard you read an email on whether animals go to heaven, and you discussed this topic on previous shows. He says, I know the church really has no proper doctrine on this subject, but I think there are some important things you may be missing. when I have heard you tackle this question. Last week, you pointed out that people focus on cute animals like dogs, cats, and rabbits, but ignore mosquitoes and snakes. That's fair, but I think it misses something, and I believe my thoughts will address this. God, he says, is described as all-loving and love itself. We believe we're made for relationship with God and that there's a God-shaped hole in our hearts. If that's true, and we genuinely love our pets and they give us happiness, why would a loving God strip away that bond in heaven? Love is something we carry, and I don't see why God would take it from us just because that love is directed at an animal. The church teaches that all visible creatures, only man is able to know and love his creator. But by that standard, infants, people with severe dementia, people with profound intellectual disabilities couldn't understand and know and love God either. Yet we believe they go to heaven. God is the creator of everything. He is fully able to permit a stone into heaven if he wanted it there. It doesn't have to involve a rational or irrational soul. God could create an irrational souled animal, and when the animal dies, bring the irrational soul into heaven or recreate the soul in heaven and continues there. There's nothing stopping this. I'm going to pause here for a second. Yeah, but God does things according to a certain plan that he himself has revealed. And so I'll just say, I actually have taken this into account almost every single time the issue comes up. And that is that just because you love something in this life doesn't mean that it's therefore necessary that it will be in the life to come. That's the flaw in your argument, is that you're assuming that because you like pizza in this life, because you love it, God will automatically make sure that there's pizza in heaven because you love pizza in this life. It doesn't work that way. You love your wife if you're married. And I've used this analogy before. Jesus himself addresses this by saying, in heaven, in eternity, that we will be like the angels. And he describes what he means by that. He says, they neither marry nor are given in marriage. So he's talking about the man and the woman cleaving together, becoming one flesh, procreating, enjoying that deep and important physical union and all of the pleasure that's associated with it. He says, that's not going to be in heaven. You're not going to be like that. You're going to be like the angels who are higher than we are. So if you think of it in these terms, something as integral and important and wonderful as marital intimacy, and as important as it is in day-to-day life for married people, and Jesus says, you're not going to have that in heaven. And the married people say, but this is like really great. And he says, yeah, that's true, but this is nothing compared to how great you're going to have it in heaven, and how much more and better and bigger and different you're going to have in heaven. That's what Jesus is saying there. And that's just to use that one example. And I would say marital intimacy is far better to the 10th power than pizza or rabbits or kitty cats or dogs. So that principle must be taken into account. And it would be a mistake to say, and I say this with all respect to you, but it would be a mistake to say that just because I like this, therefore this love that I have for this thing suddenly now necessitates that God will have that thing in heaven. Do you think there's going to be video games in heaven? No. A lot of people love video games. A lot of people spend a lot of time on video games. It's really their main love in some cases. And you can apply that in

0: general to anything. So, of course, God can do anything that is consistent with his nature. We're not trying to limit God as if we could, because we can't. We're not trying to say, no, God, you can't do this. You can't make a stone that can be in it. We're not saying any of that. But rather, based upon what God has revealed to us, what should we expect to see in heaven? And St. Paul says it's so far beyond anything, he couldn't put it into words. So when it comes to issues like rational souls and irrational souls and things like that, I realize that perhaps that doesn't persuade you. And fair enough, if it doesn't persuade you, that's okay. I'm not here to argue with anybody. But St. Thomas has a reason, and a very well-reasoned reason, for talking about that, because, just to revisit the topic for a minute, he says that the animal souls that your dog Fluffy has, and that, you know, the kitty cats have, and all the animals have, it's a life force, it's a soul of sorts, but it requires the body to do what it does, because it's not rational. Animals are not self-aware. They can't engage in abstraction and the other operations of a rational soul. So in order for that soul to function, it has to have the body, just as the body of the animal has to have that soul, or it's just a corpse. That it's a carcass. That's all it is. The two go together, and the two have to be together for either one of them to actually function and fulfill its purpose. That's what St. Thomas is driving at here. So he makes a distinction between rational souls that human beings have and the simple soul that an animal has. And he points out that in the case of human souls, the way we can know that they continue on into eternity without the body is because they don't need the body to do, I'm talking here about human souls, to accomplish their operations of knowing and loving. Our souls are made for the body, and our bodies are made for souls. And when the soul and the body are united together and we human beings are alive, the soul works through those corporeal organs, like the brain, for example, and eyes and ears, and all the ways in which our senses are actuated and receive information. It's the soul is cooperating with and energizing, might be a better way to put it, animating and directing these processes of the body. But when death occurs and the body and the soul separate, the body stops, goes back to the earth, but the soul continues because it doesn't require that body to do the things that it does. That distinction that St. Thomas makes is very important, and I would argue it's unassailable. Not everybody pays attention to it. Not everybody, you know, sees it as particularly important. I happen to do so. So those are my thoughts on the issue. Thank you for offering me an opportunity to clarify. Appreciate the email. And I'll be right back.
1: 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Make a gift in any amount whatsoever, and that puts you in that family mode. We are looking for 100 people this hour. So far, 20 in, which means we still need 80 people. We'll join the family and make a gift in any amount. But if you can do a dollar a day, we have a very special gift for you today. It is a rosary ring. You know, it's always nice to have your rosary handy, easy to get to. You can keep this in your pocket or in your pocketbook. It's always going to be there. You don't have to worry about it breaking and the beads breaking or anything like that. It's going to stay in contact. It's a one-decade rosary ring. And it's been to some very special and holy places, including touching first-class relics of St. Maximilian Kolbe and St. Faustina. Drew took it on pilgrimage with them. We know that during the Drew Mariani show, they're going to go like hotcakes. So get it now before they are gone, because there is a limited number at relevantradio.com. on the app or at 877-291-0123.
0: I want to say thank you to all of the people who are stepping forward right now. 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And Whitney in Lawrence, Kansas, came in with a $25 gift. Thank you for that. Thank you all, and welcome to the family.
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5: This person said, by the mercy of God and my fervent prayers and that of you, my spiritual family at Relevant Radio, I want to share this answered prayer. During an annual screening for lung cancer due to a family history, I found that I had a 1.5 centimeter large mass in my lung. The doctor said it should be considered malignant. He says, you can imagine the feeling of dread and anxiety I had. Drew, I'm a divine mercy intercessor, and my husband and I, we pray every day with you. I was referred to a pulmonary medicine doctor, which of course, as the specialist took time upon meeting with him, he ordered pulmonary test, lab works, and a PET scan. Well, a month or two went by. When we met again, the test looked normal, but the mass was still there. The plan was to recheck in 3 months. So if it stayed the same, I would undergo a biopsy and determine whether or not it had to be removed. So we continued to pray and trust the Lord. After 3 months, the CT was redone. I returned to the pulmonary doctor, and he opened my report, and he shared the results. The look on his face, she said, was priceless. The tumor had completely disappeared. He says it was gone, and he had no explanation for this. This is the healing power of the Divine Mercy Chaplain. I prayed to St. Jude and the St. Rita as well, but my lung is clear. I feel so blessed to receive this grace. I pray it brings hope to others facing difficult diagnosis. Jesus, I trust in you. Yours in Christ, a spiritual family member of the Divine Mercy Chaplain.
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0: Yes. Pledge Drive. Love it. Can't get enough of it. But we only get it only 4 times a year, Cyrus. Can you believe that? We have to make do only 4 times a year.
11: Keep going.
0: I will. That you can be sure of, 888-914-9149. Here is a note from Mac in New Jersey. And he says, I'm a teacher at an all-boys Catholic high school. I'm aware of an instance whereby there was a desecration of the Holy Eucharist. It was in a Catholic high school that has secularized leanings. Is there a formal process to notify the church? If so, what is likely to happen? Might there be an inquiry as a follow-up? If the notification is ignored or dismissed, is there a higher authority that might be sympathetic to this grave act? Well, without knowing exactly what happened, I can't say do this one thing, but I will offer a few scenarios. If you mean desecration, that somebody, let's say, you know, took a host at communion and left it in the pew, all right? Whoever can retrieve that, maybe you yourself did. You would bring it to the priest. Hey, I found what appears to be a consecrated host in the pew. Handle it that way. Let's say it was something worse than that. Let's say that there was something, and I don't even really want to kind of explore the possibilities, but if it was something more egregious than that, then you'd certainly want to tell or can retrieve that. Maybe you yourself did. You would bring it to the priest. Hey, I found what appears to be a consecrated host in the pew. Handle it that way. Let's say it was something worse than that. Let's say that there was something, and I don't even really want to kind of explore the possibilities, but if it was something more egregious than that, then you'd certainly want to tell the priest, tell the principal, put it in writing, let him know I'm aware of this. And you'd have to say, how are you aware of this desecration? How did you know about this? Is there a video, a picture? Is it the word around town? Is it somebody who showed you something? I mean, you'd need to be specific. You weren't specific with me, so I can't really evaluate it. And there are some levels of desecration where, of course, the bishop himself would get involved in that. So you would want to make the bishop known if it rose to that level, if it was something more than just, I found a consecrated host in the pew, that kind of thing. So without knowing anything more than what you told me, I can't give you anything more specific than that. But those are some of the scenarios that you might find recourse in. 888-914-9149. This is a note from Monica in Reno. She says, What is the online Catholic faith course for beginners? She said, you talked about, and I've had several emails from people asking me the same question. She wants to know a free online course that I mentioned at a basic or beginner level, and this had to do with a caller asking about her young adult children. She says, I searched through the podcast and I was unable to find this information. Please advise me. All right. Well, I'm pretty confident that it was the Christendom College free courses that are available for people online. And the best way to get all that information is go to christendom.edu. That's their website, Christendom, the T is silent, .edu. And that's where you can go and get not only information about these programs that they have, but also you can register for them. So all the information would be there. And if you have any trouble, just on the website, there's the contact info. Just call the number and just say, Patrick Madrid was sharing about the online programs that you have, the courses of study that you have that are free. Please send me more information, and the good people at Christendom College will be more than happy to do that. They'll take good care of you. They're good friends of ours, and we think very highly of them and their work. So christendom.edu. Now, if that wasn't it, it may also have been the Beginning Apologetics books. It's not an online program, but Beginning Apologetics is a series of workbooks that go through at a beginner's level different topics on apologetics. And those are written by Jim Burnham, a layman, and Father Frank Chacon, obviously a priest. They've been around for, I don't know, 25, 30 years now. Over 30 years, as a matter of fact, and they're just really very good, and I recommend them frequently. So that could be the other possibility. But between either or both of those,

0: if you're interested in helping your young adult kids with that, I think that would be a great way to go. Tell the people at Christendom College that the Patrick Madrid Show sent you. Let's see. This is a note from Mary, and she's in Rhinelander, Wisconsin. So she says, my best friend, a lifelong Catholic, is conflicted about anything that is not specifically spelled out in the Bible. The issue is her niece's and her niece's husband, or her niece rather, and her niece's husband went through IVF to conceive two children. They no longer attend Mass because a priest told them they should not have done that. I tried to explain in my very imperfect way that what the church teaches on this. She says, where does it say that in the Bible? This sort of thing didn't exist when the Bible was written. I wish I could convince her to start listening to relevant radio, but at this point she won't. I have found the section of the Catechism which defines this as not being allowed, as it separates the conception of the child from the marital union. I have the Bible passage where Jesus says, whoever listens to you listens to me, whoever rejects you rejects me. I'm not sure how else to present these facts. They seem quite obvious to me. Thanks for helping. Well, I'll do what I can to help you. And yes, I think Relevant Radio will be the ace in the hole. So if you can get this lady to listen to Relevant Radio, perhaps she could listen to this program, it would put her in a position to be able to hear the truth on this issue here and there and everywhere. She'll be hearing it on this program when it comes up. She'll hear them on the other programs from time to time. And these are all ways that we can help you help her. But in the meantime, you've done a very good job. You've done yeoman's work in trying to help her see that her requirement, her claim, where does it say you can't use IVF? Where does it say that in the Bible? And I think the distorted thinking that she has is that she assumes that if you can't show her in the Bible where it says, you can't have IVF, then therefore it's okay. And it doesn't logically follow, first of all. The first thing I would do if I were you would be to, when you talk to her next, is to say, would you please show me where the Bible says that I have to prove everything from the Bible? What? Yeah, you're saying that I have to prove it to you from the Bible that IVF is immoral. Can you first show me where the Bible says I have to? And of course, she won't be able to. This is a presupposition in her own mind that unless you can prove it from the Bible, I don't have to believe it. I don't have to go along with it because she doesn't want to believe it. Because she has a vested interest in wanting to protect this idea in her mind that what her daughter did was okay. Or her niece, in this case, was okay. And I understand you want to support your family member. That's true. But it seems like maybe she, at all costs, is trying to stave off or fend off any countervailing information that might lead her to assume that what they did was wrong. She doesn't want to go in that direction, so she's trying to make it impossible for you by giving you this impossible standard that the Bible itself doesn't teach. The Bible doesn't teach anywhere that you have to prove anything from the Bible. Point that out to her, number one. Number two, you could say that being racist is bad. Ask her if she agrees that being racist bad. She's probably going to say, yeah, it's bad. Can you show me in the Bible where it says that? She'll say, well, you know, I can show you where it says that we're all equal under God and all that. Yeah, but show me where it says being racist is bad. And it doesn't. And it doesn't have to. Ask her where the Bible teaches that using a nuclear weapon to incinerate a city and kill hundreds of thousands of innocent people is wrong. Show me that in the Bible. You can't, because the Bible doesn't say anything about using nuclear weapons. So my point is, and you're already on the right track, you want to use the general principles of morality that are present in the Bible, like thou shalt not kill, and bring up to her that the IVF procedure invariably involves killing those embryos that were fertilized as a result of the selection process. They didn't get chosen, so they're destroyed, or maybe they're put on ice. I can show you in the Bible, in Exodus chapter 20, where God says, thou shalt not kill. This involves killing. In fact, it involves more killing of unborn human beings in IVF than all the abortions, surgical abortions in the United States year upon year. I can show you that. You can say, and I'll leave it at this because I have to take a break. You can say, I can show you where Jesus says that if you look at a woman with lust in your heart, you've already committed adultery with her. And without going into specifics, because I don't need to, because you already know that when it's the man's turn to provide what's necessary for IVF, he has to commit a serious sin. Directly contrary to what Jesus says. I can show you that. There's a lot more with problems with IVF. Those are just two. But here's how you can begin to pick apart this unreasonable claim that she's making to try to defend her illusion that this is okay, because if you can't prove it to me from the Bible, I'm going to run with this thing and say that it's okay. These are the ways that you can begin that process. And by all means, I'm a nice guy. I don't bark and I don't bite. I keep things loose and I keep things light. So you can always invite her to give me a call and I'll be happy to have a kind conversation with her on the topic. All right, quick time out. We have a miracle moment. Mary and I will be back in just a minute. Talk a little pledge drive. And you can call me at 888-914-9149.
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2: This is from Jim. And he says, "Hi, Patrick. I just wanted to say how much your radio program has changed my life. I could go into my whole story being 54 years old. There is too much to say. Instead, I will focus on the fact after 45 years, I finally went to reconciliation with your encouragement." Oh. That's nice.
0: 45 years away from the sacrament of confession?
2: Yeah, 45.
0: Wow.
2: The most odd thing about it is when I went to Marytown in Mundelein last night and even mentioned you by name to the priest and the confessional in regards to your encouragement. Mm-hmm. All right. I told him Patrick is helping me to straighten me out. Thank you for all you do. God bless you, Jim.
0: Well, thanks, Jim.
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4: 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We have Chris in Rolling Meadows, Illinois, Christine in Cumming, Georgia, Vicky in Pontiac, Illinois. A lot of folks coming in from Illinois, Chicago. We got you covered there with Catherine. Thank you so much. David in Rehoboth Beach, Delaware. 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It's 877-291-0123. 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
0: We have a little over 15 minutes on the clock right now for this hour of Pledge Drive. Keep in mind, this is Wednesday, of course. It's the middle of Pledge Drive. We have to reach our need of $3 million by the end of the day on Friday, just 2 days away. So we're trying to hustle as much as we can. 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Will you help them? People like Jocelyn said yes. Jocelyn in Reed City, Michigan came in with a $10 gift. Thank you, Jocelyn. Thank you, Teresa in Menifee, California. I know right where you are, right off the 215 freeway. And Teresa came in with a $350 gift. That's actually your second gift of this pledge drive, so thank you for that. Thank you, Rachel in Belen, New Mexico, for your $330 gift. And thank you, Carolina, or Carolina, depending on how you say it, in Chicago for your $365 gift. We sure appreciate it. 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Welcome to the family. And let's keep it coming.
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0: Good musical choices, Cyrus. I approve. Thank you. Muy bueno. Here's a note from Angela. She says, is it a requirement to bow before receiving communion? And she also adds, if you've already addressed this, I'm sorry. No need to be sorry. It's a topic that comes up from time to time, but it's a good question. So the custom in this country, as per the U.S. Bishops Conference, is that you receive Holy Communion standing. And it also stipulates that it's prescribed to show a sign of reverence to Jesus, and bowing, a profound bow, before receiving communion is what's prescribed. It's not mandatory, but it's recommended. Most people do that. Now, keeping in mind, of course, that prior to Vatican II, the custom was to receive Holy Communion kneeling, typically at an altar rail. And so that was the profound sign of reverence unto itself. And so having the bow at communion is, in essence, to make this sign of reverence to the Lord in lieu of receiving Holy Communion kneeling. That's really where this came from, because you wouldn't be bowing to the Lord if you're kneeling at the communion rail. Very few Catholic parishes in this country even have communion rails anymore. I think it is making a little comeback here and there, but not on the whole. So when you're at the average Catholic parish, typical Catholic parish, you'll walk forward and, yes, make a bow before receiving communion. So glad I could answer that for you. Thank you. This is an email that comes in from Elizabeth, and she's listening in Burlington, Wisconsin. And she says, she wrote me this yesterday, Taco Tuesday. She says, on which I am not eating tacos because I'm 61 hours into a 110-hour fast ending Thursday at lunch. This is a spiritual fast to help me prepare for a meeting this weekend as I near a filing for an annulment. When I can give a fast for something joyful, that joy takes over my heart and makes the fast that whole day bright and easy, like sharing that yoke upon your shoulders. She says, I'll call later today to make a pledge. I have so much to thank Relevant Radio for, really, for my soul. One day I'll email you about that. But she says, I've decided to offer my fasting today and tomorrow, she's still fasting right now, for the success of your pledge drive. With every announcement of that amount going up, it gives me such joy as I walk the sacrifice of this fast. Thank you, Relevant Radio family. And that's Elizabeth in Burlington, Wisconsin. Elizabeth, I am overcome with happiness and gratitude that you would offer your fast for us and for all God's people who are helped by Relevant Radio. What a beautiful thing. Thank you for that. I don't really have the right words to say thank you sufficiently, but thank you. And I want to make sure that everybody here at Relevant Radio reads your email. It's beautiful. And I realize you're probably pretty hungry right about now. So when you bite into your taco tomorrow, or whatever it is you're going to have, maybe it'll be a tostada, maybe it'll be a burrito, but whatever it is, I'm sure it's going to taste all the more delicious because you have offered up this sacrifice the way you did. Thank you for that. 888-914-9149. That number, by the way, to be on the air, it's the same number as every show. We are doing Pledge Drive right now, that's true, but we have space available for you if you'd like to be on the program. Cyrus, help me out here. I think I'm in a time warp. Okay, I was thinking we had to go to a break, but we have a little time. So we will keep going. Let's see. Nancy says, I pledged yesterday upon hearing about the free pilgrimage to England, Scotland, and Ireland. I donated again. However, should I win the trip, I want to give it to someone else. I hope there's a way to make that work. Even if my name is drawn, the powers that be will know what I want, that I want them to draw another name, provided you alert them with my wishes. Here's how you do it, Nancy. If you are the lucky winner and your name is drawn because you made that pledge yesterday, as a matter of fact, what you'll do is you'll talk to the people in our department that handles this, and they will be able to make the arrangements for you. How they'll do it, I don't know. And I don't want to presume to say that they'll do this or they'll do that, because that's their job and they take care of such things. But when the time comes, if you are the lucky winner, then you'll speak to them and you'll sort that out, and they'll make whatever arrangements that can be made. So don't you worry. It'll be easy peasy. 888-914-9149. I have a note here from Laura who says, I have a question on Mother's Day. I was missing my earthly mom and thinking about my spiritual mom, Mary, and I decided to write a note to her. I left it at the shrine. I believe that's the shrine of Our Lady of Champion. And she says, I'm sorry. It's a shrine that's at her parish church. She says, I left it at the shrine and I lit a candle on Mother's Day. Was this okay to do? Absolutely, it's okay to do. She says, I was feeling very moved to do that, and I'm really missing my mom. Well, God bless you, Laura, and may your mother rest in peace. And it's a beautiful thing to do what you did, so please be at peace for that. I'm sure that your mom appreciates all of your prayers for her. And just think, someday in heaven, you'll be reunited, please God. I'll be right back.
4: We're in the final 6 minutes of this hour, and we still need a few folks to join us here, a few folks to join the family at relevantradio.com with the app or at 877-291-0123. That's 877-291-0123. 25 people in the next 6 minutes. We are that close. We are that close to making our call goal for this hour. But better yet, we are down to only needing another $12,000 to cross the mini goal of $1.1 million. You know, Drew yesterday, Drewzilla was in full force. He moved us $200,000 over the course of 2 hours. Yeah. Certainly the Patrick Madrid listeners can do 12 over the course of 5 minutes.
0: You'd think,
4: right?
0: Wouldn't you?
4: You think, right?
0: Yeah, I mean, Drewzilla, he just knocks down records left and right.
4: And I give up even trying to keep up with him, but we can set our own.
0: Yeah, I mean, it's amazing to behold. You just watch him in action, and there it goes. But I know that you are just as generous as anybody listening to Drew's program. I know that. And so I'm just appealing to you right now in your generosity, even if it's a small amount or if it's a large amount. Maybe it's a very large amount. Maybe you're ready to make that $10,000 or $25,000 gift. $5,000, whatever it may be, this is the perfect time to do it, because we're at the midpoint right now. Pledge Drive will end with our $3 million need hopefully being met by the end of the day on Friday. And we don't have a lot of time left to get there. Right now, Mary, we've got almost $1,088,000. So we're only a third of the way there. Mm-hmm. We got a lot of ground to cover.
4: But we can do it. We know God will provide. It's always in his time. RelevantRadio.com or the app is how you can cooperate with God's time. You can also call 877-291-0123. That's 877-291-0123. Thank you to Joanne in Kirkwood, Pennsylvania, for your generosity. Kelly in Wauwatosa, Wisconsin, a dollar a day. Laura in Newark, California, a dollar a day. Paul said, I'm going to step it up a little bit here in Chicago, making a special gift of $500. All of you are getting the rosary ring, Our Lady of Chester. Jehovah. It's a one of a kind. The only place to get them is here at Relevant Radio, and the only day to get them is today. So make your gift of a dollar a day or more. We will send you this rosary ring along with any other gifts that you may qualify for. And this ring traveled with Drew. through on pilgrimage to many sacred locations, including St. Maximilian Kolbe's cell in Auschwitz, the tomb of St. Faustina, the birthplace of St. John Paul II, and many more, giving it many spiritual connections and graces coming your way when you pray with this rosary ring. It's actually a connection with the past and with the family, with our Catholic family that has come before us. 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That's 877-291-0123. That screen's been doing some jumping and we're down to only needing another $10,000 to cross the mini goal of $1.1 million.
0: I want to say thank you to a lot of people, including Karen in Hanover, Illinois, for your $365 gift. 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Thank you, Karen. Thank you, Kathleen in New Oxford, PA. I know that little town. It's on the road to Gettysburg, if I'm not mistaken. I think I've been there before. Thank you, Kathleen, for your $365 online gift. And thank you, Jana in Sulphur, Louisiana, for your gift of $20. No amount is too small, no amount is too large. So trust me, if you have a dollar, we will gratefully accept it. We will be very grateful to you if that's what you can help to help Relevant Radio. If you say, well, I got more than a dollar, I've got maybe $10,000. Perhaps you sold a home or you liquidated some stock or you retired and you're now in a windfall of prosperity that you didn't have before your retirement, whatever it may be, taxes, whatever it may be. If you're saying, I don't really know what to do with this money, I'd like to do something good with it. And we are here to tell you that you can do good by helping people come closer to the Lord, healing marriages, bringing people into a state of praying again, back to the sacraments again. This is what happens at Relevant Radio, right, Mary? 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
9: This person said, hey, I started listening to Relevant Radio a little over 2 years ago, and I, at the time, was just searching for something to comfort me after my sister died. She died unexpectedly. At the time, I was 25, a 25-year functioning addict to meth. Wow. She says, I was saying functioning because I held a job down and I wasn't homeless, but it did cause me a ruined marriage. And one night I just prayed to God and I placed my life in his hands. And I said, Lord, I know you can help me. Please take this addiction from me. She says, I begged God that night for his mercy. The next morning I woke up and I never used again. She was totally and absolutely liberated from her addiction. She says, I just want to share with everybody, God can bless all. When I hear people call into the chaplet or the rosary or pray for those addicted, I wish they knew it could all be solved with Jesus, because it can. Since then, I've apologized to my ex-husband. I've apologized to my children, who are wonderful, saying that, what are you apologizing for? And with your show, Drew, I received the courage to go to confession. Wow. He says, I attend now church every week. I watch the Mass also on YouTube daily. And of course, we pray the chaplet with you every day. I just hope that my story will help those who suffer from addiction and will give hope to those families that are out there. Don't give up on the addicted. Don't give up on them. They can suffer from addiction. And we'll give, she says, but all they had to do is believe. Mary has comforted me. St. Joseph has given me strength. And Jesus has cured me. I truly experienced a miracle.
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0: All right, let's begin in prayer. In the name of the Father, and of the Son, and of the Holy Spirit. Amen. Remember, O most gracious Virgin Mary, that never was it known that anyone who fled to thy protection, implored thy help, or sought thine intercession was left unaided. Inspired by this confidence, I fly unto thee, O Virgin of Virgins, my Mother. To thee do I come, before thee I stand, sinful and sorrowful. O Mother of the Word Incarnate, despise not my petitions, but in thy mercy hear and answer me. Amen. In the name of the Father, and of the Son, and of the Holy Spirit. Amen. All right, we'll get into pledge drive stuff a little bit later. Mary will be joining me again. In the meantime, though, you can call and be on the air with your comment or question. I know I keep saying it, but people tune in and out, and they don't necessarily hear it. So just be aware, you can call and be on the air, and that's the number to call, 888-914-9149. In the meantime, though, we have some people that are getting ready to go on the air, so let's tackle a few more emails. This one comes in from Bernadette, and she's listening on the Relevant Radio app. This is a simple one. She says, pronunciation. Why isn't it pronounced Christendom? You've emphasized correctly, I know, that Christendom College is pronounced Christendom, not Christendom. But it gave me pause and made me wonder why on earth we don't say Christendom. Why in this circumstance don't we say it? Christ has a T and we pronounce the T, so are we mispronouncing it when we say Christendom? No, we're not mispronouncing it. I do understand your question, though. It seems a bit arbitrary. And in fact, there's a series of videos that this guy does. I see them on X all the time. And he's both the student and the teacher. He's at a whiteboard and he's giving a series of examples of, you know, how do you say this word? And the guy says it correctly. And then it's a different word, but it's spelled identically, but a slightly different word, but it's pronounced differently. And it is actually hilarious because you realize just how arbitrary that guy, yeah.
16: No.
0: It seems so arbitrary that certain words that are identical in spelling to others, or at least very close, they would be pronounced differently. So we say Christendom with a silent T because some words in English have a silent T, like Christmas.
16: No.
0: You could say Christ Mass, but nobody says that. It's called Christmas, or soften, or castle, or fasten.
16: No.
0: Or listen.
16: No.
0: Or whistle.
16: No.
0: Or nestle.
16: No.
0: Or apostle.
16: No.
0: Or glisten.
16: No.
0: Or wrestle.
16: No.
0: Or rapport.
16: No.
0: See? See how it works? It just doesn't sound right if you pronounce the T. We don't say listen.
16: No.
0: We say listen. So in a nutshell, that's it. That guy's getting on my nerves. But he is funny, though. What is that guy's name? He does such
2: a good
0: job. I
2: don't know, but he's hilarious.
0: He is hilarious. Hilarious. Can you post one of those videos, please, Cyrus?
16: No.
0: The T in Cyrus is silent, by the way.
16: No.
0: Can you post one of those videos?
2: Moving on.
0: Post the video.
2: Yes, sir. Yes, sir.
0: Come on, man.
16: No.
0: Let's go to Danny in St. Louis. Hi, Danny.
17: Hey, Patrick. It's always an honor to speak with you.
0: I have a
17: question about the Ten Commandments. So there's been a few times I've been involved with this same individual. She's a Protestant friend of mine. And there's been a few times where she's explained to me that we really only need to follow two of the Ten Commandments because they encompass the rest of them. Now, I didn't really get the exact commandments that she was talking about, but she said it was one of the first couple commandments. Okay. Now, I wanted to ask, the question is, have you ever heard anything like that, any kind of argument like that? And if so, what would be a kind, caring way to refute that?
0: Well, she may be thinking of where Jesus says that the greatest of all the commandments is to love God with all your heart and mind and strength and will. And the second commandment is like the first, which is to love your neighbor as yourself. And then he says, all of the commandments are fulfilled in these. So one way to think of it is that these two are a summary of the Ten Commandments, or the Ten Words, as they're originally called in the Hebrew. And that is that the first three deal with God, and the remaining seven deal with our neighbor. So we do the things in the Ten Commandments as a way to fulfill our obligations toward God. So we don't have strange gods before him. We don't take the name of the Lord in vain. And we remember to keep holy the Sabbath. So those three deal with our relationship with God. And then the remaining seven, they give specific examples of what we can and cannot do, or should and shouldn't do with regard to our neighbor. So maybe that's what she was thinking of, that Jesus said that the first and the second commandment are the two greatest. But by saying that, he's not saying, okay, therefore you don't have to ignore the seventh commandment, thou shalt not steal, or the ninth commandment, thou shalt not covet thy neighbor's wife, because those are included in loving your neighbor. He's not excluding them. He's just giving a summary in one sentence of how all those things fit together. That sounds like what's going on here. What do you think?
17: Yeah, honestly, Patrick, I think you hit the nail right there on the head with some of the things I was able to hear from her. That does seem like that's the case. And so I think you really clarified that. That being said, would she technically be incorrect in saying, I'm not trying to start a fight with this person, but would she technically be incorrect in saying that, you know, basically those should be ignored, more or less? It's kind of how she was coming across.
0: Well, if she's under the misimpression that, for example, she can covet her neighbor's husband, because Jesus said, only those two great commandments, love God and love your neighbor. Well, it's an incoherent position, because that would be a sin against her neighbor. Not bearing false witness, she can't ignore that one, because it would be a sin against your neighbor. That's where, if maybe you can explain to her that the Lord's statement there is a summary of all the commandments. So this, of course, is in his statement about the least of the commandments, etc. But elsewhere, like, for example, when the rich young ruler approaches Jesus and says, what good must I do to enter into eternal life? This is in Matthew 19. What does Jesus say? He says, keep the commandments. And then the follow-up questions is, which commandments? And so then Jesus starts listing the commandments. He says, you shalt not kill, you shalt not commit adultery, you shalt not steal, you shalt not bear false witness, etc. So I think even just that in Matthew 19, beginning in for context, you'd want to begin in verse 16. But you could further show her that this notion that she can ignore the specific commandments in the Decalogue, that it's a nice thing in theory, but it doesn't really work, because every single one that she ignores would be a sin against her neighbor in that category of seven, you see.
17: Sure. Patrick, thank you kindly for all the explanation that you've given me. I just started reading your book. I'm on chapter one of Envoy for Christ. Envoy for Christ. And I really appreciate it. And so thank you kindly for taking my call, and I wish you a wonderful rest of your day.
0: I appreciate that, Danny. And as a parting gift, I hope you enjoy the book, by the way. As a parting gift, I have an article on the Ten Commandments and why the Catholic Church numbers them the way it does. And that's free, as all my articles are. Just to get any one of them, just go to relevantradio.com/Patrick. click on the links button, and then there you will see the Substack articles, and just scroll down in the archive to the one on the Ten Commandments. And you might even want to share that with her. It might be illuminating for her. Thank you, and hope you enjoy the book. Father Rocky has a quick message. Let's listen to that. Mary and I are going to be back for a minute to talk about Pledge Drive. Then we're going to go back to your phone calls. So Susan in Florida and all the others who are holding online, just be patient. I'll come to you as quickly as I can.
14: Hi, this is Father Rocky. Today only, when you make your dollar a day gift, you'll receive two thank you gifts, the book Practice of the Presence of God and an Our Lady of Czeskohova rosary ring. Each rosary ring has been touched to the rosary rings Drew Mariani carried with him to sacred locations of St. Maximilian Kolbe's cell at Auschwitz, the tomb of St. Faustina, the birthplace of St. John Paul the Great, and more, giving them that spiritual connection. And Drew brought in his first-class relics of St. Kolbe and St. Faustina, and the rosary rings were touched to those as well. This compact silver-tone rosary features the image of Our Lady of Czeskohova on one side and the relevant radio name you trust on the reverse. 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
4: We want to say thank you. 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Yes. 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Woo! 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
2: 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The number is 888-914-9149. You can call that number. That's my number to be on the air, so give me a jingle. 888-914-9149. We'll start with Susan in West Palm Beach, Florida. Hello, Susan. I bet it's balmy and beautiful there today, isn't it?
3: Yeah. My question is, suppose the entire Bible and Jesus is the myth, then what?
2: Then I'd say let's all go home. Because if it's not true, then nothing is true. But it is true, and we can know that it's true. So I don't really worry about that eventuality. But if it were somehow proven true that Jesus was a myth, I'd say let's all go be hedonists, because there'd be no point to any of this anyway. That's what I'd say.
3: Be hedonist. What is a hedonist?
2: Somebody who lives for pleasure alone.
3: How do you know it's true?
2: How do I know it's true? Well, there's so much evidence, number one, but even the evidence is not the main thing. The main thing is that God reveals himself to us and gives us the gift of faith. And it's a good thing that we also have evidence that we can point to, but looking at Jesus specifically, I guess that's what you're thinking of, would be, how do I know Jesus is true? I mean, I never saw Jesus, but I never saw Abraham Lincoln either, but yet I know Abraham Lincoln existed. How do I know that? Because there's evidence of eyewitness testimony. There are people who knew him and talked to him, the people who recorded what he did. And we can go much, much farther back than Abraham Lincoln. You know, how do I know that Julius Caesar existed? I never met Julius Caesar, but I have the documentary evidence from eyewitnesses and things that he said and did that other people verified. But there's something even more, Susan, that's more amazing about Jesus than any other historical figure, is that in addition to the eyewitness testimony and the corroboration from contemporaries,

0: about them. But there's something else that I find very powerful. Since you're asking, like, why do I personally hold this view? One reason, among many others, is that Jesus said he would rise from the dead. And nobody can do that. And yet Jesus did do it. Now, I didn't see him rise from the dead. That's true. But the people who did see him rise from the dead, they proclaimed this even in the face of persecution, even in the face of being whipped and put in prison and eventually hunted down like criminals. And when they were put in prison, they were executed in grisly, horrifying, very painful ways. And they knew that ahead of time. And so one powerful reason that I believe in Jesus and his resurrection is that the eyewitnesses were willing to suffer and die for what they knew to be true. And if they really knew, this is just a myth. Jesus didn't really rise from the dead, you guys. It's a great story. People get excited about it, but it didn't really happen. So for me, back to your question, Susan, is I can't get around the fact that you've got dozens, scores, hundreds of people who are willing to die. And there'd be no way to account for that, humanly speaking, unless it were really true. You can find people who might be convinced of a lie, but if these people really knew, he didn't really rise from the dead. That's just like this prank. It got out of hand. It didn't really happen. There's no way I'm going to die for something that I know is not true. I'm going to say, okay, all right, I'm sorry. Didn't mean to get into all that detail. I admit, didn't really happen. Please put the sword down. That's what I would do. That's what you would do. That's what any normal person would do. So that's an added element of testimony to the fact that Jesus really did live. He really did die on the cross. He really did rise from the dead. Now, that's a short answer, but that's a big part of my answer. What do you think?
1: Well, I'm struggling, so.
0: Are you? How come? Tell me about that.
1: I guess I've been reading so much about, only God can forgive sin, and wondering if our Lord was really divine.
0: Uh-huh. What has been eating away at your, it sounds like you are a believer, maybe a Catholic, and you're going through a rough patch right now in your faith?
1: Yes.
0: Is it possible that you're consuming, I don't know, maybe YouTube videos or listening to podcasts that are nibbling away at your faith?
1: Well, I saw some things that was not of God like I know him. Mm-hmm. And it's really bothered me.
0: I can understand. Do you have a Catholic parish? You must have at least a couple Catholic parishes in the area, right?
1: Yes.
0: Now, are you a Catholic? I presumed you are, but I don't want to take anything for granted.
1: Yes, but I haven't been practicing recently.
0: Okay. I have a thought. Tell me what you think about this. What if you were to take some time during the day, if you've got some free time, and go to a local Catholic church and just sit in the quiet of the church? Jesus is there in the Blessed Sacrament, in the tabernacle. And you'll know that he's there because that votive lamp, the sanctuary lamp, will be lit. It'll be like a red glow, the candle. That's how you know that Jesus is in the tabernacle. I would suggest if you just go there by yourself, no agenda, and just sit there or kneel if you wish, and just pour your heart out to him and just tell him, I'm going through doubts. I'm seeing things that are troubling me. I'm discouraged. Whatever those feelings are, I'm not trying to put words in your mouth. And just tell him heart to heart in no particular formula, and maybe sit there for a while and think about it, pray about it, and ask the Lord to help you. I think if you were to do that, and maybe keep doing it as often as you can, you're going to begin to be able to sort out some of these obstacles that are making you feel like you're blocked. I think that would go a long way toward helping. That's one suggestion. I'm hopeful that if you listen to Relevant Radio now, that you'll keep listening because we can help you as well. where

0: here to help. We're here to answer questions and things. And lastly, if you were to go back to church, which would be a wonderful thing, go to confession, make a good confession, get the graces that come to you from the sacrament, and then start receiving Jesus in Holy Communion again. It's going to strengthen you in many ways. So those are some thoughts. What do you think, Susan?
1: Yeah, I thought about that. Maybe I'll do that.
0: I think it would help. Do you have any Catholic friends or family in your life nearby that you can get together with and maybe ask them to help support you with conversation and prayer, that kind of thing?
1: I have Catholic friends. I don't know that they would understand what I'm going through.
0: Fair enough. Well, I understand, and I will be praying for you in a special way, Susan. Don't let the doubts get you down. I mean, we all have doubts now and then. That's human. But Jesus is real. He really loves you. He really died on the cross for you. He really wants you to be happy. Maybe you should unplug from some of the media that you're getting. It's kind of like junk food, bad for the body, bad for your health spiritually. That could help. A detox program like that could help, you know?
1: I don't really go on that.
0: Okay, well, that's good.
1: But thank you. I didn't expect your answer as far as giving up and just living for pleasure.
0: Yeah, I guess that wasn't an unexpected answer, that if Jesus isn't real, nothing is real. And it, what a hopeless, terrible, bleak world we would be living in with no meaning and nowhere to go. But he is real, and he loves you, and he's beckoning you. So please keep listening, Susan. Please keep hang in there, okay?
1: Okay. Maybe
0: call me back in a couple of weeks. Let me know how you're doing.
2: Wow. Now that's why we're here. We are here for people who are in despair, who are lost and concerned. That is exactly why we do what we do here at Relevant Radio. Thank you so much, Susan, for calling in today.
0: Yes.
2: And we are all praying for you. I know I was on my knees, not physically, but spiritually on my knees during that phone call. And we know so many other people were too, praying for you, Susan, and uniting together. I hope you're feeling our prayers, because they're definitely coming. 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
0: 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And we just caught a glimpse of a lady who's in a lot of pain, she's in doubt, she perhaps in some way in a kind of crisis. 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
11: I have long been unable to understand the atheist in this world of so much beauty. And I've had an unholy desire to invite some atheists to a dinner and then serve the most fabulous gourmet dinner that has ever been concocted. And after dinner, ask them if they believed there was a cook.
0: Good old Ronald Reagan. Miss that guy. 888-914-9149. Let's go to Mary in Georgia. Hi, Mary. Hello, Mary. Mary's not ready. Okay, well.
12: Hello there.
0: Maybe Charles in Charge can get Mary sorted, and we'll come back to her in a moment. In the meantime, we'll go to Todd in Illinois. Hello, Todd.
13: Hello, Patrick. How are you today?
0: Doing well, thank you.
13: Thank you. Well, thank you for taking my call and for all that you do. I listen on a regular basis, and I know you're a father of several children and a grandfather. So
0: yeah.
13: My call today is I'm looking for some possible advice and an opinion on a situation that I'm encountering. So
0: okay.
13: My wife and I are about to become first-time grandparents.
0: Congratulations. It's going to change your life.
13: Well, thank you.
0: In so many beautiful
13: yeah.
0: ways.
13: Well, we're definitely looking forward to it and very excited. So to kind of set the scene a little bit, my son and daughter-in-law, they're in their mid-20s. And just the other day, we got a text message from my son saying, and it was basically more of a chart laying out all of the boundary lines that we have to obey, I guess, more or less, as grandparents. Which, quite honestly, when I read it, I immediately became angry, and my wife became very upset, obviously, because the boundary lines were more along the lines of, you can't kiss the baby, you can't hold the baby, you can't almost yeah. look at the baby.
0: Yeah.
13: So it was a little off-putting, and... You know, definitely not the way that we raised our three kids. So, again, it was very, very upsetting. But at the same time, we didn't react. We just kind of, you know, let it lay. But didn't really know how to respond or if we should even respond. You know, obviously, they're, you know, first-time parents. And, you know, we want to respect that. But just didn't know how to approach that situation.
0: I can understand why. I would be offended and irked in the same way. So I have a few thoughts on this. One is that it's inappropriate for your son and his wife to be instructing you and your wife how to be parents, because you raised him and he's doing just fine. And your style of parenting worked just fine. And he's the proof positive. He's exhibit A that you and your wife know how to be good parents. And I'm pretty confident you probably kissed him when he was a baby, and he's no worse
13: for
0: the
13: wear. Oh, yeah, I couldn't wait for my parents to get there and love on my kids.
0: Right. So it's inappropriate, it's disrespectful, it's presumptuous, although I suspect that your son and his wife don't fully comprehend just how obnoxious that behavior is. They think in their minds that they're doing something cautious and careful and wise. And I don't begrudge any parent seeking to do the right thing by his child. But it's inappropriate and disrespectful. And maybe they can't see that right now, but it is. So I think your non-reaction might be just the best reaction. And you can, you know, if you kiss the baby and they say, hey, wait a minute, we said you can't kiss the baby. You could say, yeah, but I didn't agree to anything. You know, this is, you know, an artificial set of rules that we never used and you turned out just fine. We know how to take care sure. of babies. We know how to kiss a baby. Besides, we have a right to, this is our grandchild. We have a right to show love and affection to our grandchildren. I am going to go out on a limb here, Todd, and tell you where I think this is coming from. This is okay. coming from TikTok, Instagram, and YouTube, and it's part of a rash of people who put these videos out there, and they, you know, present themselves as authorities, or they've got, you know, particular insights. And these young people, not just the young people, but these young people, they watch these videos and they learn these sort of pseudo lessons or pseudo wisdom that they then try to replicate. I've seen this before, including mm-hmm. something as oddball as, you know, don't kiss a grandchild. It's silly. Now, if you're riddled with disease, that's a different right. story, but you clearly are not.
13: Sure.
0: So sure. the pseudo-wisdom, pseudo-intellectual, here's the real way that you need to do it. It's a real problem because they're watching the stuff on their phones and they're making these decisions based upon this pseudo information, pseudo knowledge. And it's a real shame. I don't know how you prevent that from happening other than to tell your son and daughter-in-law, look, not everything that glitters is gold, and just because some person shows up on Instagram or TikTok with a video telling you how you should do things, don't fall for a lot of these things because they don't know, and human experience tells you otherwise. So,
13: well, when I first read the text message, I could tell you it didn't even sound like the wording that my son would create. It was just I could tell it was not his words.
0: Yeah.
13: And then it was followed by this chart that they got from, I don't know, somewhere online or somewhere, that listed like 8 or 10 different boundary lines as a grandparent that we have to follow. And it really got me angry.
0: Of course.
13: But I didn't want to respond in that way because I didn't want to create the, I just didn't know how to respond at the time, but I knew anger at the time wasn't probably the best thing.
0: Yeah. I suppose there will come a time when you're not feeling anger in the moment, you can say, look, you guys, you know, we're not here to play games with you. You know, we're your parents or your grandparents or grandparents of the baby. And we're going to love you and love our grandchildren the way human beings have since time immemorial. And are we going to kiss the baby? Sure we are. And this silly chart of rules is not something that we're governed by. Now, be prepared, because some people are, they're immature enough. I hope your son and daughter-in-law are not this immature, but some people are immature enough to play emotional blackmail with you. And if they don't get their way, right, to say, well, then you don't get to see your grandchild, which is a horrible...
13: You're not obeying our rules.
0: Right, which is a horrible, and I would argue even under some circumstances, a sinful infringement upon your right to see your grandchildren. So let's hope that they're not that immature and that selfish. But if it comes to that, I recommend that you try to find an accommodation without capitulating to this unreasonable and disrespectful claim that you have to follow this chart of rules that they got off some podcast or some website or something like that. If you can,
13: yeah, completely hit me out of left field, because that's not the way that we raised our three kids, and didn't see this coming, a million miles away.
0: Yeah. It's a fad. I can tell you, I've seen it before. It's a fad, and it's something new. When Nancy and I mean, just going back in time now, when we were newlyweds and we had little kids going 45 years back, this was unheard of. Nobody was saying, hey, don't let your parents kiss the grandkids. This is coming from the online world of these pseudo gurus who are, it seems to me that this is proof positive that they don't know what they're talking about by drawing up these kinds of things.
13: So, well, Patrick, that really helps. I know you have a lot of calls, and I really appreciate your opinion and guidance on that. So I think we'll stay the course and follow kind of in those footsteps.
0: I affirm your reaction. I do. I feel your pain, and I can tell you I would have the same reaction if that were to be the case, you know, for me. So stand your ground, stay the course, and I'm sure things will, in the end, hopefully work out smoothly. Let us pray. And by the way, a word to you young people, if I may be so bold. Not everything that glitters is gold. Not every person who's producing a video and here's what you need to do and you better do this and don't let your parents kiss the baby. Knock it off. Knock it off. Just unplug from that silliness. Your parents raised you just fine. You turned out just fine. Your parents kissed you when you were a little baby. Your grandparents kissed you when you were a little baby. It will be fine. Don't overprotect your children. You're doing them a disservice. You're doing your parents a disservice. And you're being disrespectful. And you're being immature. I hate to put it that way, but it's true. Your parents love you. Your parents are wise. Your parents have experience. It's going to be okay. Don't listen to these dime a dozen gurus with their pseudo-scientific advice. Ignore that and do the right thing. And I'll be right back.
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0: We'll go next to Gino in Stonebank, Wisconsin. Hi, Gino.
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0: 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All glory to God, though. 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
2: 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It is Our Lady of Częstochowa Rosary Ring that when I pilgrimage withdrew to sacred locations throughout Europe, and it's been touched to many blessed places, including first-class relics of St. Maximilian Kolbe and St. Faustina. And it's engraved with the Relevant Radio logo. 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
0: Yes, I'm looking at the donations coming in right now, and it's really interesting to see that people are stepping forward, especially in a time right now where there's financial uncertainty. The price at the pump is getting higher and higher. I understand it's a lot of pain when you go to fill up the car. Price of eggs has gone up. Price of bread has gone up. So we're all living in a time of economic tightness, which makes me all the more grateful to those of you who nonetheless are stepping forward with your donations and being generous with God and with God's people. Thank you for that. Thank you, Alice in Geneva, Illinois, for your $250 gift. Doris in Murrieta, California, thanks for your $300 gift. 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Thank you. Thank you, Joyce in Lombard, Illinois, for your $100 gift. These are all like bricks in a wall. And each one, brick by brick, step by step, we're going to make it to this need of $3 million at the end of the week. We just need each of you to come forward and help in whatever way you can, whatever the dollar amount may be. But this is the time to do it. Today's right in the middle of Pledge Drive. We have to be wrapped up at the end of the day on Friday.
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0: Okay, continuing with our phone calls. If you'd like to be on the air, there's still time. 888-914-9149. Let's go next to Los Angeles and talk to Sarah. Hello, Sarah.
15: Hello, Patrick.
0: Hi.
15: You know, I know the grandparents said that they did not raise their son like that. And I think it's coming maybe from the mother. And my experience with something like that, my mom didn't allow people to hug us. I mean, it was because we figured out that she was, something happened, something bad happened to her. And that was her way of protecting us. And, you know, there's people that are really like afraid of germs, and they feel like, if, you know, they're kissing them, then they're going to be sick all the time. But it has to do with something she went through, I'm sure.
0: Right. I have no doubt that in some cases that may well be the case. And that's a valid reason. But it can be taken to extremes. And what the gentleman who called a minute ago seemed to be describing was an example of that, where under ordinary circumstances, the vast majority of people are going to be just fine. And yes, if there's something objectionable, either about the health or the behavior of a grandparent, that's different. And we can find situations where there may need to be actual boundaries that are set, but those are relatively rare. And
15: that's all for the grandparents. I feel so bad for them. I love my grandkids, and that would just break me.
0: Yeah, and understandably so. I hear what you're saying, Sarah. So when people, presume to give boundaries for grandparents, and these are things you should never do, like you should never, what were some examples? You should never give advice to your grandchildren. That's ridiculous. If you're a grandparent, you have a right to give advice to your grandchildren. It's not off limits. They're your grandchildren. If you want to offer physical affection to your grandchildren, you have that right. You have the right to maybe give a hug or give a kiss if you wish to do so. Not every grandchild is going to want that, and you just roll with it. So you may have a grandchild who's not interested in giving a hug or is not feeling affection. Okay, that's life. You just deal with it as it is. But for some, Poindexter with a website to tell you that you cannot offer to show physical affection to your grandchildren is absurd. It's absurd. So all I'm saying is you've got these people who are they to tell you what you can do in terms of reasonable, everyday, basic human interactions with your grandchildren? They have no authority whatsoever. And just because they have strong ideas about different things doesn't mean you are in any way obligated to follow them. Rather, follow common sense, follow the rule of law, obviously, and follow the golden rule. Do unto others as you would have them do unto you. And if you do that, you're going to do fine, as have all of human history can attest to, in terms of grandparents in a healthy, happy, loving way interacting with their grandchildren. Let's go to Anna in La Puente. Good morning, Anna.
16: Hi, good morning. I didn't expect to be on. I was just going to leave a comment.
0: Well, you are on. Do you want to talk with me or no?
16: Oh, yes.
0: Uh-huh. Okay.
16: Thrilled to be on your program.
0: Thank you. Welcome.
16: I listen to your program.
0: Good to have you here.
16: As possible.
0: Thank you.
16: And normally I'm at Mass, but I missed my ride. Anyway, I am a great-great-grandmother.
0: Wow.
16: And this is my my own experience. My children were loved and kissed by anyone and everyone who came near them. And having worked in a preschool and kindergarten situations, the children who were most watched over, taken care of, they were not allowed to get dirty, they were not allowed to get messy, weren't allowed to play in the sand pile, were rarely allowed to touch the blocks and the toys that all the other children touched. They were the first ones who would come down with a flu, colds, whatever was going around. They were the first ones that got sick, and the ones who stayed sick the longest. So those parents need to know that their child needs to be exposed to safely to as many people as possible.
0: That's a good point. And that's like folk wisdom right there.
16: Yes.
0: I love being a parent. I love for other parents what they're going through and the fact that they have children. It's a beautiful thing. But some people get caught up in these unnecessary rules and like hovering over their children and trying to control every last little detail. It's bad for the kids in the long run when parents do that.
16: Mm-hmm. Right. I mean, I remember my kids went out and they better be back before it gets dark, but that was about it.
0: Now, before I go, Anna, I have to take a break in just a minute, so forgive me, but please tell me how many grandchildren, and how many beautiful great-grandchildren do you have?
16: Okay. Well, I only had three children because the machinery broke down.
0: Okay.
16: But from the three grandchildren, I have eight grandchildren and one great-great-grandchildren.
0: Beautiful. What a beautiful testimony to God's blessings through children and grandchildren. Well, God bless you, Anna. Thank you. You sound like you're a great mom, grandma, and great-grandma. Thanks for calling. Can you believe this is the middle point of Pledge Drive? Hard to believe, but here we are. Mary's going to tell us what we need to do between now and the top of the hour.
2: 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I promise you can't pick this up anywhere else. It's Our Lady of Częstochowa. It's traveled many sacred places with Drew Mariani on pilgrimage, including touching the first-class relics of St. Maximilian Kolbe and St. Faustina. And it's yours for $1 a day. 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
0: We are down to the last 4 minutes and change here for this hour, and then that'll be it for Mary and Cyrus and me. This is Wednesday, middle point of Pledge Drive. We have a $3 million need that we're trying to get to between now and the end of the day on Friday. And so that's why we're asking you with a sense of urgency to step in right now and to help us, because we need you. 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
0: We now have about 3.5 minutes left in this hour, and then we have to hang things up. And the next crew will be coming on here momentarily. But let's finish strong, shall we? I want to say thank you to Jonathan in Mapleton, Maine, for his $365 online gift. Thank you, Jonathan. Thank you, Tammy, in Folsom, California, for your $50 gift. I think that's the second Folsom gift in the last 5 minutes or so. Something good in Folsom. Thanks, Greg, in Lexington, Kentucky, for your $100 gift. And Michelle in Franklinville, New Jersey, thank you for your $20 gift right now. No amount too small, no amount too large. We only have a couple minutes left, so make that call.
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21: Anonymous is listening to us. I want to grab her call. She says this is exactly what happened to her. Anonymous, good afternoon.
22: I'm really glad you're talking about this because I just don't think people think about women. And I'm almost 60 years old, and this started when I was 16, when a family member exposed me to pornography, and I was 16 years old. It was exactly what happened to me. I sought out those kinds of abusive relationships because I read about it, and it was easy to find romance novels that featured that, and it's exactly what happened. Is I needed to make it real. I wanted my fantasies to become real. And it ended up in my relationships, in my marriage. And it's just creepy how, without even talking about it, people who have the same ideas get drawn to one another. I mean, that's, to me, is just the devil. But my husband, out of nowhere, had no problem accommodating, and it just about nearly killed me.
23: Yeah. Well, thank you for sharing your story, because I can guarantee you there are other women out there that hear your story, and now they know they're not alone. And some of the women that we work with, they just feel like they're the only one caught up in this, and the shame and the guilt holds them, you know, hostage in that. So thank you for sharing your story.
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28: 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It is a feast of, it's our feast of Our Lady of Fatima. Talking too much with my hands today. I had coffee, which is a norm. It's a feast of Our Lady of Fatima. I love this feast day in particular. I grew up in a parish that had floor-to-ceiling windows with a shrine to Our Lady of Fatima and the three children visionaries kneeling before Our Lady praying. And so she's always held a special place for me. Also, I remember being a little girl realizing, these apparitions happened just 2 years before the birth of my own great-grandmother, who I grew up very close to. And this is just a stone's throw away with regard to how recent Our Lady's apparition was. And over the last couple of years, when I come to this feast day, what has really stood out to me has been Our Lady appearing to three young children and how seriously these three children took her message. Which, by the way, if you don't know this, sometime before the apparition of Our Lady, an angel appeared to them. And I'll link to some of the shows where I've walked through even those apparitions. It's phenomenal. So we'll link to some of the other content I've done, especially about children in Fatima. I can't talk about it enough. But these kids, Lucia was 10 years old, Jacinta was 7, and her brother Francisco was 8. So Lucia was cousins with Jacinta and Francisco, who were brother and sister. These kids got it with regards to the faith. Jacinta and Francisco are saints who we can pray for their intercession before the heavenly throne. And Lucia, I believe one day we will see, probably in our lifetime, her officially recognized as a saint by the church. But Jacinta and Francisco died shortly after the apparitions at Fatima. They died from the Spanish flu. They were little children when they died. Our Lady was preparing them for heaven. I don't know the time or the place in which you, my loved ones, my children, my parents, my friends, anyone who I encounter, I don't know when we will die. But what I do know is our Lord wants us to be prepared. And that means we are meant to live rightly. Now, what I was reading something earlier today that really stood out to me. Father Rocky actually emailed this over this morning, and I was reading this article about Fatima, and it shared in it that the founder of Opus Dei, great Catholic movement to which Father Rocky himself belongs to, the founder of Opus Dei, St. Jose Maria Escrivá, actually met Sister Lucia. And Sister Lucia being the main visionaire of Fatima, when they met in 1945, here's part of their conversation when they met for the first time. Sister Lucia, he told her, if you who have received so many graces from God and I who have also received so many graces from God are not faithful, what a disaster. We might not get to heaven. I was struck by this. He said, I too have often thought about that. And that was her response. That was Sister Lucia's response to St. Jose Maria Escrivá. I too have often thought about that. That they've received so many blessings and gifts and graces that if they are not faithful, what a disaster. They both understood we might not get to heaven. We could easily make the mistake of being presumptuous and assuming that because God has blessed us immensely, because there's been a lot of good or suffering and we've been faithful through it, whatever it is, that we will just go to heaven. Maybe you just think, oh, God's merciful. He'll forgive me. He'll give me a final shot at the doors. I will be told, do you want to go? Do you not want to go? That's not how it works. We're called to be faithful. We're called to confess our sins. And if these two officially proclaimed by the church, Saint Jose Maria Escrivá, and then Sister Lucia, who is understood to be in the process of one day we may very well recognize her as a saint. Heaven, she has interceded for many already. If these two people, one officially a saint and one very likely a saint in heaven, were that concerned about whether or not they would go to heaven, these were the primary things on the front of their mind when they mutually met another person so blessed and called to such a great mission, that this was what was on their mind. What a disaster if after all the graces we've received from God, that we are not faithful, that we might not go to heaven. Have you ever pondered that? That you might not make it to heaven? Have you ever pondered the pains of hell? When I got married, my husband was praying an act of contrition that was different from what I had grown up to. You pray, there are a few different versions of the act of contrition that you pray at the end of confession. And ideally, I grew up, my parents taught me, my mom taught me to pray an act of contrition every night before I went to bed. And so I had a little bit of a hard time, and my husband was praying a different act of contrition. We're kind of praying over each other. And he goes, well, you just learned this one. I said, okay, fine. I've grown to really appreciate this version of the act of contrition, where we know the prayer, but maybe this is a little bit different of a version from what you've heard. Oh my God, I am heartily sorry for having offended thee, and I detest all my sins because I dread the loss of heaven and the pains of hell, but most of all because they offend thee, my God, who are all good and deserving of all my love. I firmly resolve with the help of thy grace to confess my sins, to do penance, and to amend my life. That main liner that really stood out to me in this act of contrition is, I detest all my sins because I dread the loss of heaven and the pains of hell. It's a little punch in the gut. I think there are some priests and exorcists who particularly promote this examination of conscience because of that reality. I dread the loss of heaven and the pains of hell. There's always this great movement among the saints to contemplate or to keep your death before you. It's a saying, memento mori, remember your death. Also interpreted as remember to die. Many saints who have gone before us have had skulls on their desk or before them in their decor as a reminder that they too will at one point die. My favorite, one of my all-time favorite books is St. Alphonsus Liguori's book, Preparation for Death. And this book truly helps us recognize that death is before us. We go to the grave with nothing more and nothing less than a king, a queen, someone who is very wealthy. That our faith is everything. We don't take anything with us. And so to hear two saints who spiritually have this robust and phenomenal faith, who have been called to such great things and have received incredible graces, that the two of them, when they meet for the first time, this is their preeminent question and concern for each other. Have you ever contemplated that there's a chance, even in the face of all the graces we've received from God, that we may not be faithful? And that we might not go to heaven. I know some people think this is macabre and inappropriate, but when I look at the vision of Our Lady of Fatima, you know I've talked about this a lot before if you've been with me over the years. The striking thing of the vision of Our Lady of Fatima is that she gives three young children of 10, 8, and 7 a vision of hell. And this is the vision that Lucia explained. She said, Our Lady showed us a great sea of fire. It seemed to be beneath the earth. Plunged in this fire were demons and souls in human form, like transparent burning embers, all blackened or burnished bronze, floating above in the conflagration, now raised into the air by the flames that issued from within themselves, together with great clouds of smoke, now falling back on every side like sparks in huge fires, without weight or equilibrium, amid shrieks and groans of pain and despair, which horrified us and made us tremble with fear. Sister Lucia goes on about this vision that Our Lady at Fatima gave them. She said the demons could be distinguished by their terrifying and repellent likeness to frightful and unknown animals, black and transparent like burning coals. This is the vision that Our Lady, who, if you read how Lucia described her in Jacinta in Francisco, she was beautiful. The first question of Our Lady, who are you? As they approach her, who are you, Lady? And yet this beautiful lady, the Blessed Virgin Mother Mary, showed three little children hell. She talked about how many people will go to hell because of sins, particularly sins of the body, sins of the flesh. So as a parent, as a Catholic, one of the things we have to take seriously is the risk of hell for ourselves, for our children. And this last week, you know, hell's been, if you heard some of my stories over the years, a big topic with my daughter and my five-year-old. And so last week, kind of funny and slightly embarrassing parenting moment, but let's say it's Tuesday, my five-year-old tells me, "Mommy, why are you being so nice today? Why are you being so nice?" She kept asking why I was being so nice. Irony is I was trying very, very hard to just be a better, more loving mother. But the next day, we had some tough moments. And at the end of the day, after I'm tussling a little bit with my five-year-old, she starts crying and she's whimpering. I'm going, "Honey, what's wrong?" And she goes, "I don't want you to go to hell for being a mean mommy." And I'm like, oh, just punch in the gut. Now, Grant, some of that was, yes, I was being impatient, but some of that was also her not liking a punishment she received. And she is just inconsolable. She is weeping because she doesn't want me to go to hell, and she doesn't want Daddy to ever go to hell for when he's mean sometimes too. And she said, "You were so nice yesterday." Oh, good. Man, your kids will help give you an examination of conscience when you maybe need one. And so I'm sitting there and I'm rocking her in my arms before bed. And she was like, "I don't want you to go to hell. I don't want you to go to hell." And I said, "Well, you know what? Pray to God that I don't go to hell. Pray. Pray for me. This is why we pray every night that you'll take my soul to heaven. And that you'll take my whole family to heaven." And we start naming a litany of our family members. "God, take our whole family to heaven." I said, "This is why we pray, so that mommy doesn't go to hell, so that you don't go to hell. Will you pray that I don't go to hell? Because I need those prayers." And it was very sweet. Later that night, after I put her to bed, she isn't quite as tired. And so 10 minutes in, she said, "Can I have a reading light?" So I give her a little red light and some books. She's still having a hard time. I said, "Okay, you can read these books, but why don't you pray some prayers and then go ahead and read." So I overhear her. I'm in the hallway and she's praying, "Please, Jesus, help my mommy to be nice so that she doesn't go to hell, and help my daddy to go to heaven, help my mommy to go to heaven." She's throwing it down. And yes, again, part of me is going, "Oh," punching the gut. "I need to work, right? I'm being a better parent." But the flip side of that is that this is what it's all about. A reality of sin, a reality of hell, that not that we're obsessed with it, but that we really do care that much about our own soul and the soul of our loved ones, that yes, we're willing to speak up at times, and two, we're also willing to pray unconditionally for other people. So I want to come back diving into Our Lady of Fatima and two important fundamental messages that she gives: pray the rosary and do penance. How can we intercede for others to help to make amends, ask for God's forgiveness so that others might enter into the heavenly kingdom? How do we do it for ourselves? How do we grow? Well, Our Lady says, pray the rosary and do penance. So how can we every day do penance in little ways and big ways? We'll dive into that in just a moment here on Treading on the feast day of Our Lady of Fatima. Pray for us.
1: Hi, this is Father Rocky. Today only, when you make your dollar a day gift, you'll receive two thank you gifts: the book Practice of the Presence of God and an Our Lady of Czeskohova rosary ring. Each rosary ring has been touched to the rosary rings Drew Mariani carried with him to sacred locations of St. Maximilian Kolbe's cell at Auschwitz, the tomb of St. Faustina, the birthplace of St. John Paul the Great, and more. giving them that spiritual connection. And Drew brought in his first-class relics of St. Colby and St. Faustina, and the rosary rings were touched to those as well. This compact silver-tone rosary features the image of Our Lady of Czeskohova on one side and the relevant radio name you trust on the reverse. 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
21: Hey, welcome to Trending with Timory. I'm Doug Hinderer, sitting in and working with Timory as we come to you with our hat in hand, asking you to help support us so that we can continue to bring great programming to you, like Trending with Timory and her timely and informative programming, just what you need when you need it. It's a $3 million goal we have this week. We're only about 81% of the way there. This hour, we're shooting for

0: the rosary rings. Drew took these rings to Poland. They touched the relics of St. Faustina and Maximilian Kolbe. So they're third-class relics, which makes them really special. And then you also get the bonus book, The Practice of the Presence of God, Best Rules of a Holy Life by Brother Lawrence, which is a personal favorite of our Holy Father. So this is a twofer day here, and I love both of these gifts we have for you.
1: 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Tom just gave that $365 level, along with Jerry, Thomas, and Diane. 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I'm asking you to pitch in. If 42 people could pitch in this hour, we will meet our goal. We have, just about 40 minutes to go. So it's about one person a minute. Okay, actually make that 41. We had an anonymous gift come through online from Illinois.
0: We have a lot of people, Timmy, coming in at that dollar a day level, 365 on our screen. 4 out of the 6 people are at that level. So it's not that hard, a dollar a day. Just cut back a little bit, maybe on a cup of coffee once in a while, and you can easily do that. And we need all the help we can get. We talk about it. We own these stations. 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

You're listening to Trending with Timmery here on Relevant Radio. Our Lady at Fatima, which we are celebrating the feast day of today. She appeared in 1917 to three young children, Lucia 10, Jacinta 8, Jacinta 7, and Francisco 8, three little children. And her primary message was this: pray the rosary and do penance. This is where she reveals herself as under the title of Our Lady of the Rosary. So are we doing that? Those two simple things: pray the rosary and do penance. You can do penance by praying the rosary. Start. Make it simple. We're offering as that gift today, if you give to Relevant Radio, we are offering that gift of that prayer ring. It's one that I grew up with my parents having on our keychain. I know Doug has a special devotion to the rosary and praying specifically with that keychain prayer rosary. This is what we're told to do by Our Lady. And in obedience, it's a great opportunity to answer the call of what she's asking us to pray our rosary and do penance. But the area I want to focus in on is penance. How do we do penance? You know, people think, oh, penance is what I get when I go to confession and I may or may not remember to pray the 10 Our Fathers, one Hail Mary, or the one Hail Mary, whatever it is. I got a doozy of a penance last week. I got a doozy of a penance, including my husband. My father asked me, hey, what could you do that would really tell? I didn't know this was where it was coming. What could you do that would really show that you love your husband? And I don't know, he's putting me on the spot. And I finally go, well, Father, you know, he's so good to us. He's always taking care of us. I know he would just love, you know, just to be able to go out more and hang out with a friend or just have an evening to himself, because we're always, you know, together and just going through it with three little kids. And I was like, that's a wonderful idea. Okay, your penance is your husband gets a night out. He's like, wow. And I go, oh, okay. So anyways, my husband enjoyed his evening out with a good old friend that he hadn't hung out with in a while. And yeah, I need to stop beating my husband. You're right. No, I don't. But penance is a good thing for us. And whether you forget to do it after confession, it's something that we really should be engaging in every day, not just during Lent. During Lent, we're called to prayer, fasting, and almsgiving, a form of penance. And how do we do penance? You do it by making prayers for other people, by fasting, by almsgiving.

0: almsgiving. What on earth is almsgiving? These are acts of mercy, being merciful toward others. So how can you do penance? Pray your rosary and offer it for a person and an intention. Fasting, yes, includes absolute fasts where we maybe don't eat every day after 6 o'clock, or we don't eat every day until 10 a.m., where we don't eat for a whole day or maybe even multiple days. But under fasting, you can also abstain. While that is an absolute fast, we can fast from particular things. And the best areas to do that in offering penances is to fast from a food or a particular type of entertainment. Almsgiving, works of mercy. What are those corporal and spiritual works of mercy? Print them out and look at them. Remember them. I have to remind myself every day. I laughed earlier. I was talking about, you know, my daughter saying, hey, you were nice yesterday. And I have to remember there are opportunities every day to love my children, to see Christ in my children. And we don't have to go very far outside of our own domain to find opportunities to engage in works of mercy, to engage in penance, and to offer this up for others. And just look at the corporal works of mercy. Feed the hungry, give drink to the thirsty, clothe the naked, shelter the homeless. I remember learning this, thank God, when I was not married or having children. And I see it now, to feed the hungry, to give drink, to clothe the naked, shelter the homeless. These are things that we do within our family and we can do as a family with others. Visit the sick, visit the imprisoned, bury the dead. I'm going to a funeral of my dear friend of mine's father tomorrow. And we don't do it because, oh, it's a pat on my back, but these are sacrifices we can make that Our Lady's saying, do penance. Go and do penance. Intercede for others. Ask forgiveness and mercy for yourself. This is what Our Lady told us to do.
1: All right, welcome back to our pledge drive. Join the family. 877-291-0123. We're looking for a total of 50 pledges this hour. We're at 15 right now, 35 to go. We're halfway there. We need a little bit more help to get to where we're trying to get to. We're at the dollar a day level. You get the ring rosary, which I'm a big fan of. I carry one in my pocket every single day, and I use it every single day. It also comes in really handy if you want to say a rosary while you're driving in the car. And so often a regular rosary, it's dangling, it gets in the steering wheel when you're turning corners. It could be kind of dangerous. The ring rosary fits right on your finger. It doesn't get in the way of the steering wheel. And I've got a long drive to get her every day, and I say a couple of rosaries on my ring rosary every day while I'm driving in the car as well. So it's a beautiful, beautiful way to pray rosary and to for whatever intentions you've got going on. So that's at the dollar a day level, $365. If you don't want to make it all at one time, you can do a monthly contribution, spread that out over 12 months. And there you go. And if you do spread it out over 12 months, you automatically become part of our St. Joseph Society. We pray for you every day at our Mass. Mm-hmm. And special Masses that Father Rocky says, and special intentions at St. Joseph's Oratory in Montreal and the National Shrine of St. Joseph, Wisconsin. It's a beautiful way because we pray for you as well. And not only do we have these two gifts for you, but everybody who donates, all those names get they go into an Excel spreadsheet, it gets printed out, and each of us is assigned, I don't know, 100, 125, 150 people to pray for in the coming weeks. And so your name and your intention will end up on somebody's desk here at Relevant Radio, and you will be prayed for by name.
0: And Jamie and Christine, Linda and Tom all just gave Relevant Radio. In fact, Tom and Christine just gave for a second time this week. I'm so grateful. I get excited when people say, hey, I can give a little bit more. Maybe that is you. And we are praying for each of them. They have sent in their intentions. And I love seeing these intentions of where you're at, whether it's a family member who's been wayward, you're trying to conceive, you're praying for a miraculous baby, a house, all of these things that are on your heart. We are with you and praying for, and we're asking our Lord and our Lady.
1: 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That's a beautiful story. 877-291-0123.
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3: I did want to call because I wanted to share that I have been away from the church for over 10 years. And I had lived a rather simple life. I had finally went to Jesus. I cried, I prayed, and I had been praying, and I was in need of a major surgery for a uterine fibroid that was the size of a cantaloupe.
1: Oh my.
3: And so I had been praying, and I told God, you know, God, whatever your will is, I'll accept it, whether it's a complete hysterectomy, whether it's removal of everything, whatever it is, I'm accepting of your will. And thank you for being by my side and continue to help me be strong. And I went last month, and I'm barely talking about it now out loud. I went last month with the recent ultrasound results, and we were going to go through what procedures were to be done, and nothing was there. Absolutely.
1: Praise God.
4: Wow.
3: Yes, yes.
1: Wow.
3: And so I do have my first, I do have my first appointment with a father. I'm to be called back today, and I'm going to have a sit down and have my first confession.
1: Oh, wonderful.
3: After 10 years, and I'm ready. I no longer feel empty. I no longer feel vacant.
1: Praise God.
3: And this was before finding out about the fibroid. God truly has filled me with joy and peace in my heart that I have never had.
1: So
3: and I cannot wait to receive the sacrament.
1: You're picking up on the conversation again. Wonderful. A conversation with God. That's the thing that's amazing to me, that no matter who we are, no matter how far we are from God, God is not far from us.
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0: 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A little update. We need 33 people to meet our goal this hour, and we have 28 minutes to go. So I need two people to step up this minute and the next. 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And you can see some thank you gifts we have there for you. Okay, Alexis wrote to me. She said, I'm a young mom, and have you ever heard of going no contact with your parents? What do you think about going no contact? If I ask anything of my mom, she tells me I am disobedient and need to honor my parents. I'm an adult. I'm married. I have kids. Should if I ask her not to play the Coco Melon show for my kids or let my kids play on technology, she says I'm being disobedient and disrespectful. It's led to a lot of conflict over how I raise my kids, and she's shown my kids that yelling at me is okay and accuses me of disobedience when I'm trying to teach my kids obedience. Should I go no contact? Woo. Okay. Going no contact has been a big trend since, I don't know, around 2015. Not that it started then. It's not the first of people cutting off family because of disagreements or wounds. But this has really evolved. I think you really had in the 2015 to 2020 this cookie cut formula where a lot of people were cutting off, a lot of millennials and some Gen Z were just cutting off their parents. And they had this formula of you write the letter, this is how you do it. And it's like on repeat, you're hearing this. And there are a lot of therapists not encouraging boundaries, but encouraging the severing of relationship. I have a problem with this from a Catholic perspective. And let me just start with saying this. Remember that if there is dangerous behavior, there can be a very legitimate reason to have no contact or no contact for a season. I think that's important to know. But I also think we need to come at this from a Catholic approach. Jesus Christ didn't just quit on humanity. He gave his life and poured it out for us. Does that mean that we need to stay constantly in unhealthy relationships? No, but we have parents. Parents are a gift, as imperfect and perfect as they can be, which, by the way, no human person other than the Blessed Virgin Mary is perfect. And I think that there's this challenge today, and I have other thoughts on this as well, and some of the nitty gritty of it, but there's this challenge today where we think, okay, if this isn't my ideal, if someone's not respecting me or living my same way, I can just cut them off. No, we actually need to learn how to navigate relationships that are difficult. And I'm always reminded when I'm struggling in a particular relationship, whatever it is, or a circumstance, I go, oh, this is a taste of Christ on the cross. He's faithful even when we're unfaithful. He is faithful even when we do not love him, when we don't do things right. And this is, I think, we get to model or get to experience the pain of Christ's love for us in our sinfulness when we love other people who are broken. So, but put that within the context of here. Sounds very clear that there is an issue where Mom, in this circumstance, Alexis is saying there's a disrespect toward her and about her parenting that's happening that isn't okay. If there are things that you don't want your kids exposed to, particular shows, I'm looking at, she's saying Cocomelon, and she doesn't want her kids to play on technology. Sounds pretty clear. Hopefully she clearly communicated, hey, I don't want my kids playing on Cocomelon, and if you make sure that they're not playing in technology. That's great to say no, but it's also helpful if maybe she needs some tools of what she can do. So, hey, if you want to put on a show, here's what I put on. I have also often said, hey, we try really not to watch more than half an hour. And I think that that's helpful. And why Cocomelon? I do know that personally. It's a high frequency changing screen. And I know Cocomelon is problematic with, it's just not healthy for the kid's brain. It's like giving them cocaine. There's more in the science that we could get into that. But I'm assuming that's why she's saying no to Cocomelon. Not because it has anything scandalous, but it's the way it impacts the child's brain. And then technology, hey, a lot of parents are going low or no technology. This is a great thing. Maybe this navigation, I'm reading between the lines, maybe mom is babysitting the kids here, or grandma, should I say, is babysitting the kids here. So you have this clash over rules and being able to lay out those rules. Parents' rules need to be respected regardless of who it is, and we need to help in having those respected. You also, depending on the age of your kids, remember, you know, you can't always correct an adult. We shouldn't be correcting an adult. We can ask, but sometimes when adults aren't respecting the boundaries we have with our kids, we need to take a break. Give some distance, give some fresh air, come at it from a different perspective. I also think another great way to do this is you can correct the child. Hey, honey, you know you're not supposed to be watching Cocomelon. If grandma turns on Cocomelon, let her know, grandma, I'm not allowed to watch this. I'm learning this. My oldest is 5, and she's really able to vocalize some of the things she's not supposed to be engaging in. She also knows sometimes there are things that she's being offered, and she might want it, but she's got that tug and pull, and that's good for kids to start to navigate. This isn't good for me because my parents said it's not good. I remember before I had kids, I had a couple of friends over at our house and they were over late and two of the kids were getting tired. And so I said, do you want me to put on a movie for them? What can I do? Because the kids had just been romping around the whole time. She said, yeah, you know what? They might fall asleep. It is late. We weren't planning on staying this late. I said, sure. And so I go and I start picking something out and I'm asking you, what do you want to watch? And we're picking different movies. And I don't remember what the movie was, but the little girl was probably about 5-ish at the time, 4 or 5, said, oh, I'm not allowed to watch that movie. My mommy said it's not okay. And I said, okay, great, no problem. Let's look for a different movie. I didn't know why, but I, as an adult, should be able to respect if a kid says, my mommy said no. My daddy said no. So I think maybe reversing this and equipping your child to know what they can't engage in. And grant, with littles, that's harder, or with kids who, hey, what kid isn't disobedient at times? But that's one way. Also, you can correct the child in front of the parent. Hey, you know, we're not supposed to be on the phone. Put the phone away. Or we're turning off the movie. You're not supposed to watch this movie. Or that's enough TV. We've already watched enough TV today. We're turning off the TV. And you click it off. Problem is, I think it's hard because I know a big trend I see among parents right now is they're very embarrassed to parent in front of other parents. But we need to have the confidence. We are the parents and we are responsible for our kids' souls. We also have boundaries and rules, and we can and will be the only ones to uphold those rules, not others. As for, I'm reading this message that came in from Alexis that her mom said it leads to a conflict. And she said if she asks her mom something, such as not letting her kids watch certain things, she's accused of being disobedient and disrespectful. Ooh, that's a tough one. Okay, if you are not living under your parents' home, you are not required to follow their rules. You have your own home and your own domain. Grant, if you're an adult and you're living within your parents' home, you're under their roof, that's different. But if you are an adult and especially a parent and parenting your children, it's not disobedient to disagree over parenting choices. It is disrespectful if you are not respecting your family members' things, if you're not respecting your family members' time. But I think we need to have confidence knowing that disagreeing is not disobedience. And we should be able to love family members and communicate to them that we can agree to disagree. Sometimes I think that's the hard part. People think that a fight or a disagreement is a severing of a relationship. No, we can actually agree to disagree, and I will love you no matter what. I still love you even if we disagree on this and it's not resolvable. What is it? Doug talks about it all the time, the number of conflicts that are never resolved between spouses. Well, conflicts often are not resolved between parent-child as well, adult parent and adult child. So we need to be okay with certain conflicts not being resolved, but we need to figure out how we then separately navigate kid engagement. Also, another thing that kept coming to mind here is spiritual work of mercy. One of the spiritual works of mercy is bearing wrongs patiently. Bearing wrongs patiently. Especially within those relationships that we're closest to, those people we're closest to, there are going to be wrongs that we bear. And sometimes we just need to bear it to move along, or we come back and address it at a little later time, not necessarily right away. But bearing a wrong patiently doesn't mean that you don't speak up. It means that how we respond is proportionate and loving and merciful. Again, not just ignoring it if it does need to be addressed, but bearing wrongs patiently. I know that's something I too need to work on. And the other one, if your parent is yelling at you or accusing you of disobedience in front of your own kid, yeah, that is problematic when you're trying to teach your own kid obedience and, you know, you're having this tussle. That's where ending conversations is important. Walking away, really addressing that one is a tough one. But sometimes you can't reason with unreasonable people. When people are hot and heavy, you can't always reason with that. So us being willing to be patient and quiet and walk away at times is necessary to come back to something, to say, hey, let's talk about this later. Happy to talk about it. I think there are things that we can do that are concrete. And when someone is so hot that they're not willing to let go of a conversation, we can just return to it later when there isn't that heat. But yeah, parenting isn't easy. And I was thinking, we had Dr. Ray Grandi on a few weeks ago. He has a book called Drama-Free Parenting, and he actually has a whole chapter, it's great, on navigating if you're being undermined by another adult, in this example, your own parent, the grandparent of a kid, and how you navigate that in correcting and parenting your child. So Drama-Free Discipline, we'll go to link to that in the show notes for today's show. You're listening to Trending with Tim Ray. I will be back in just a moment.
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1: Hey, welcome back to Trending with Timory. I am Doug Hinderer, helping out Timory during her last hour of the day, trying to get to 50 pledges. We're more than halfway there. We're at 27. I think we can do this. No amount's too big. No amount is too small. I'm seeing a lot of folks popping up on my screen here at that 365 level, 376 to help with the credit card payments. When you do that, it's a dollar a day. It's not all that much. You get the Our Lady of Częstochowa Rosary Ring. I'm a big fan of rosary rings. And you get the Holy Father's favorite book, The Practice of the Presence of God by Brother Lawrence. And those are two really big things that will deepen your spiritual life. One of the things I love about the Pledge Drive Week is the miracle moments where you hear about how Relevant Radio, not the show hosts, Relevant Radio, changing lives, bringing people back to the church, deepening their faith. 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
0: 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Constance just gave $52 in Wisconsin. Susan just gave $26. Mildred just gave $100 in Hawaii. This is your opportunity to join that mission of building Christ in the world, for evangelizing. I know so often, I don't get this question as often, but I used to hear this often before, Doug, of, hey, I'm not in radio. I don't have a theology degree. I don't have this. How do I share my faith with other people? 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
1: 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A dollar a day gets you the rosary ring. 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

You're listening to Trending with Tim Ray. What questions do you have? I'm always happy to touch on these. I had a question about fertility that came in. You know, this is near and dear to my heart. We touch on it often, and you can pray for Maddie. Maddie, I am praying for you. She wrote and she said, I follow your show and I know you talk a lot about fertility awareness and helping women. I was diagnosed with PCOS in January of this year. And I've been getting help from a nurse practitioner through my Catholic doctor. However, I'm looking for someone new to get help. I'm located within the LA area, and I wanted to know if you knew of any doctors, clinics, online programs, or anything successful with helping women treat PCOS and get pregnant. I've been hearing more about Napper technology too, and I wonder if that's an option for me. Okay, we are showering heaven with prayers for Maddie. Please remember to pray at least a Hail Mary for Maddie. And if you're joining us for the Family Rosary across America, offer that rosary praying for her to conceive and be healed of PCOS. I had a friend this morning who asked me, why does everyone have PCOS? I made a new friend on Monday, one of my neighbors, and she goes, why do all of us women have an issue with fertility? Great question. There's a lot going on there. You may know my story of reversing polycystic ovarian syndrome and my Hashimoto's disease being in and out of remission. These are big things impacting fertility. I'm going to do a couple of things. One, we are going to link to an episode we did with Dr. Susan Caldwell, who is a Napro technology doctor, on PCOS specifically. We've done a few of them, so we'll be sure to link to that in the show notes for today's episode. So go and grab that link. I also want to say, I know PCOS is reversible. I love Napro technology. Napro technology helps to look at the root causes of what's going on fertility-wise, often dealing with endometriosis, fibroids, Hashimoto's disease, PCOS. I use Napro to conceive my babies. The big thing is looking at progesterone levels and really helping to support progestation, progesterone, during that luteal phase to start and sustain a pregnancy. So that's a lot of what we see in our work with Napro doctors. They figure out where you're at and what you need. I know I see that this is in Los Angeles area. I know there are other doctors nearby, but I know Dr. Susan Caldwell, who is probably about an hour to an hour and a half outside, or sorry, not just Dr. Susan Caldwell, Dr. Teresa Stegan, who is probably about an hour and a half outside of LA, is phenomenal. She's had a wait list of about 6 months in the past. I don't know how long it is, but she can be found at Mystical Rose Gynecology, OBGYN. So I'll link to that in the show notes. That's Mystical Rose, Dr. Teresa Stegan. Also, throwing another thought out there, I was, through working with both a Napro physician on taking progesterone to sustain my pregnancies and then also a naturopath, there's a lot of great work out there before we start implementing hormones. And of course, we're going to use natural hormones at the right phase in a woman's cycle to treat PCOS. There's a lot of great work being done today, and even some of our Napro doctors are using it with some great supplements. I personally have had success with them. I tend to run high on estrogen and low on progesterone. That's part of PCOS for me. And so there's a supplement I know called Estrovite that helps you to decrease that estrogen that you have by just helping to bind the estrogen to what you're taking and pass it. And then there is a Feminescence Maca Harmony that has been huge in treating infertility and women's cycles and PCOS. That's great. Another thought I had, so I'm linking to both of those. I have known a lot of women who have taken both and they have been absolute game changers for PCOS. So food for that on that. Again, I'm linking to that in the show notes for today's show. Also, PCOS, which stands for polycystic ovarian syndrome, is an umbrella term for a few different things. You can have PCOS where you have insulin resistance. You can have PCOS that really is just basically an early stage of, I just lost the word, where you have to take insulin and diabetes. Sorry, it can be an early form basically of diabetes. You have PCOS where you're dominant in progesterone. You can have PCOS where you're dominant in testosterone. So there are different versions. It's very important to not just look at the blanket PCOS diagnosis, but to know, what is my PCOS diagnosis and how do I need to alter my lifestyle as a result? How food needs to change, the order of eating food, when I eat. These are really important things. Maybe you need to gain weight based and use particular foods to do so. Maybe you need to lose weight and lose you
and use particular foods. I can think of someone I know who has PCOS, and a lot of that has to do with symptoms spiking because she just doesn't eat enough and she needs to get her weight up. And that can really impact fertility. We did a show recently with Dr. Susan Caldwell, who's a NAPRO doctor, precisely on this, how a lot of women are struggling with fertility who are underweight, and so their bodies aren't ovulating, so they're not able to conceive to begin with. So that's all food for thought. I think there's a lot of hope, and I think that Catholic takes it so important that I had when I knew before I got married, and I learned even more after I got married, that fertility was going to be a challenge, and I have truly what are three miracle babies. Now, I really had a lot of peace, because I know what is intertwined in one of the main stories throughout all of salvation history is that of women who couldn't conceive children and later did. I always think one of many in particular is Hannah in the Old Testament, and St. Elizabeth, the cousin of Our Lady. Christ himself was a miraculous conception. God can work miracles in his timing when a particular child needs a particular parent. We need to have hope and faith in God's timing and in his healing.

0: guy, Doug Hinderer, here with Tim Murray on her show, making our pitch to you to help us keep our lights on, keep doing what it is we do, and to keep bringing you wonderful programming like Trending with Tim Murray. We need, $3 million this week. We're only at 41%. We should be at 60% of our goal 3 days in. We're only at 41%, so we got a lot of ground to make up. But we need 19 more.
1: We can do it.
0: More pledges. Yeah, to hit our goal
1: 19,
0: for this hour.
1: 5 minutes. Let's make this happen. Okay, Tim just gave $37. Arceli just gave 20. What can you give right now? We need 20 people. We need you to call right now. Suzanne, that's one more. 365 level. What can you give now? Pitch in any amount. Maybe it's $20. Maybe it's $50. Maybe it's $5,000. Whatever you can do, pitch in today to Relevant Radio.
0: We have a lot of people, Timmy, coming in at that 365 level. And so you get the ring rosary. I'm a big fan of that. And the book, The Practice of the Presence of God. This book will deepen your spiritual life. I promise you. I've been using this book for probably 15 years in my daily prayer, off and on throughout that time. It helps a lot. That and the ring rosary, keep it in your pocket, and you get rosaries at your fingertips every time you put your hand in your pocket, especially for the guys, because you women don't have pockets oftentimes in your pants, but we do. So there you go. But I'm a big fan of that. It's $1 a day, 365. And if you give online, you get this, the free, this first time we've offered this. It's a video exclusive. Coming Home, A Father's Prayer, A Mother's Tears, and A Son's Return to the Church, where Drew interviews Father Robert Ryan. And I've known Father Ryan since he was in his seminary days. He's been to my house for lunch. He's a wonderful guy. But I learned a lot in this video exclusive that I didn't know about him. And it's a great story, especially for anybody who's got a child who has gone away from the faith. Don't give up. Don't give up hope. You have no idea what God has in plan. 877-291-0123 or relevantradio.com or the Relevant Radio app. Don't hesitate. Time to step up right now. We need 19 more gifts in the last 3 minutes.
1: Maybe you can give a little bit more.
0: Maybe.
1: Maybe you can give a little bit more. Maybe that's $1,000 right now. Or maybe that little bit more is you're giving a second time this week. I've seen a lot of second gifts
0: hour. That's great.
1: Tim gave a second gift of $37. Or maybe you're going, hey, I was thinking about giving $50. Maybe you can give $150. Whatever that is, we're asking you to go the distance. 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You know, I think when we buy into something, we tend to commit more. So maybe you're going, you know, I want to listen to Catholic radio more. I want to pray more. I want to know the defense for my Catholic faith. 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
0: Absolutely right. So far this week, 7,085 people have answered our call and have pledged money to help us keep the lights on. And Timmer, you and I, we talk about it. We own our radio stations. We cannot be canceled. We don't have to be woke. We don't have to be politically correct.
1: Right.
0: We can spread the truth about Jesus Christ, our Savior, and the Holy Roman Catholic Church and what we teach. We don't have to apologize. We don't have to sugarcoat it. We can give you the straight scoop, which we do from morning air until we get done with the rosary across America. 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
5: Yeah, I was a very dedicated practicing witch for 40 years. I was very deeply into that practice. And my husband, many years later, we were actually just cohabitating, but he became very ill, and I could not see any way that I could possibly help him get better. And out of literally nowhere, I received an incredibly strong prompting. It was very feminine in nature, to start praying the rosary. And I didn't have a clue how to pray a rosary. I grew up in a Catholic household, but had actually forgotten that I'd been baptized Catholic, because my mother was completely agnostic and away from the church. But I knew what a rosary looked like. So I went to a local Catholic shop, bought a rosary, bought a little pamphlet on how to pray it, and I started praying the rosary. Kind of choked me up for my husband every day. And my experience was so profound. The Blessed Mother literally just took me directly to Christ. Fast forward, it's been 3 years. My husband and I are deeply, deeply committed to the Catholic faith. We got married in the Catholic Church. So for anybody that wonders if the Blessed Mother takes you to Christ, I promise you she takes you directly there. And the rosary was utterly instrumental in that happening for us.
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13: Welcome to The Inner Life, the show chocked full of spiritual direction and guidance for your faith life. We're just about at our halfway point in our Spring Pledge Drive, inviting you to join the family. So let's begin this hour with a memorare. Please pray with me. In the name of the Father, and of the Son, and of the Holy Spirit. Amen. Remember, O most gracious Virgin Mary, that never was it known that anyone who fled to thy protection, implored thy help, or sought thy intercession was left unaided. Inspired by this confidence, I fly unto thee, O Virgin of Virgins, my Mother. To thee do I come, before thee I stand, sinful and sorrowful. O Mother of the Word incarnate, despise not my petitions, but in thy mercy hear and answer me. Amen. In the name of the Father, and of the Son, and of the Holy Spirit. Amen. It is May, as I'm sure you're aware, which means that it's Mary's month. Of course, at Relevant Radio, we're always about honoring our Blessed Mother, but she gets some special attention during the month of May. Today, particularly being May the 13th, it's the feast day of Our Lady of Fatima. Each of the Marian apparitions in history, of course, have given us a deeper understanding of her Immaculate Heart, and the apparition we honor today is no exception. In Fatima, Portugal, the Blessed Virgin Mary appeared 6 times to 3 shepherd children, Lucia, Francisco, and Jacinta, between May 13th and October 13th. She came with a message from God. She promised the whole world would be in peace, that many souls would go to heaven, if only her requests were listened to and obeyed. We'll get into it today on the program as we discuss Our Lady of Fatima, who, by the way, our producer Thomas has made the honorific patroness of the inner life. Joining us as our spiritual director today is Father John Eckert. Father Eckert's the pastor of Sacred Heart Catholic Church in Salisbury, North Carolina, and director of vocations for the Diocese of Charlotte. Father, welcome back to The Inner Life. Good to have you with us, and happy feast day to you.
4: Patrick, thanks so much. Yeah, it's one of my favorite feast days of the year, and it's always good to be with you and Thomas.
13: I know you have a profound devotion to Our Lady of Fatima and a personal connection there as well. Why don't you tell us a little bit about your own personal connection with Our Lady of Fatima, Father?
4: Absolutely. So I'm blessed to come from a family that lives the faith well. I always like to say that my parents were so good when I was growing up about not making us kids go to Mass, but they made us want to go to Mass. Mm. And my grandparents are very faithful. I mean, some of my earliest memories of my Grandpa O'Brien, he was already retired by the time I came along. He passed away when I was only 10, but he used to make rosaries in his retirement. And part of the big thing that he would do was it was part of a group that would send the rosaries on to Russia. So I like to credit him with the fall of communism, you know, along with so many others. And,
13: nice.
4: So just like that it was part of the life and around, and just praying the rosary and devotion to our Blessed Mother has just always kind of been there in my life. And then, 9 years ago now, we came up on the 100th anniversary of the apparitions at Fatima. Yeah. As it was this day back in 1917 that our Blessed Mother first appeared to Saints Jacinta and Francisco and Venerable Lucia. And, so in 2017, I'm a priest. I was invited to go on a pilgrimage to Fatima, and unfortunately, I was not able to go. I was already scheduled. And I say unfortunately, we priests, we have it so hard. Sometimes we get to do some pretty amazing things. I had already scheduled to go on a pilgrimage to the Holy Land that year. So I told the wonderful lady that invited me, her name's Mary Sample, has become a dear friend, said, I can't go, but our parochial vicar at the time could go with her. And he did, and he came back on fire with just everything for the message of Fatima, and especially the first Saturday devotions, which I hope we get to talk a little bit more about here soon.
13: Yeah.
4: And so we really implemented first Saturdays at Sacred Heart in Salisbury, where I'm so blessed to be the pastor. And then the next year in 2018, I was able to go on this pilgrimage. And it was with a group that's a lay association affiliated with a religious order there in Portugal. The religious order is called the Aliança de Santa Maria. Their charism is spreading the message of Fatima. And in fact, their mother superior has become a good friend of mine, Sister Angela de Coelho. She's wonderful. She was the postulator of the cause for sainthood of Saints Francisco and Jacinta. She's the vice postulator for Sister Lucia. And so getting to know her wonderful sisters, they're one of the fastest growing religious orders in Portugal. And so since 2018, I've been back several times, basically on a pilgrimage a year ever since, like leading folks from the diocese and a lot of people from the Diocese of Arlington, Virginia. I even went over by myself one time just to be there and take it all in. And wow. The beautiful thing about Fatima, it's kind of like if you've ever talked to anyone who's been to Assisi, there's something special about the place itself. Like it just feels peaceful. And I like to say too that Fatima, I think, is the easiest place in the world to pray the rosary. You pray, it's like, you know what, let's just go around again. Like I'm just ready for the next one. And the beautiful thing too is you've got the shrine there where the apparitions happen, and already in 2026 there have been, I think, like 1.2 million visitors, which is up from last year. And so, you have all these people that come at the same time. You just get a couple hundred yards away from the shrine, and it's back to that sort of rural, provincial setting that was like it was for the shepherd children. They're taking the sheep out, and you can walk from the shrine to where they grew up in a little town called Algestrel, and to go there and just to be out in the country and, to hear sheep and just to smell, wood burning fires coming from fireplaces. And you can walk to their parish church of St. Anthony's where the three shepherd children were baptized. Like to be able to do that and just be there and, you know, just kind of rest, you know, in the peace of Christ, the peace that our Blessed Mother wants to draw us into evermore. And there's just something so beautiful about that place. And she takes us by the hand and leads us to her Son more and more, just like she did for those three wonderful children 109 years ago.
13: Wow, that sounds fantastic. Thank you for that summary, Father. That's so great. Father John Eckert with us today, and we're talking Our Lady of Fatima. Let's open up the phone lines and let's invite people in to give their own experiences. If you've been there, if you've been to Fatima, would you agree with everything that Father says, that it's an easy place to pray the rosary, that there's something special about the place itself? Give us a call and join the conversation at 888-914-9149, 888-914-9149 is our toll-free studio line, sponsored by the Catholic Order of Foresters. 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We'll get into much more of the conversation on Our Lady of Fatima and what it means for your spiritual life today. But let's take a moment now to listen to a message from Executive Director and CEO of Relevant Radio, Father Rocky.
11: Hi, this is Father Rocky. Today only, when you make your dollar-a-day gift, you'll receive two thank you gifts: the book, Practice of the Presence of God, and an Our Lady of Czeskohova rosary ring. Each rosary ring has been touched to the rosary rings Drew Mariani carried with him to sacred locations of St. Maximilian Kolbe's cell at Auschwitz, the tomb of St. Faustina, the birthplace of St. John Paul the Great, and more, giving them that spiritual connection. And Drew brought in his first-class relics of St. Kolbe and St. Faustina, and the rosary rings were touched to those as well. This compact silver-tone rosary features the image of Our Lady of Czeskohova on one side and the Relevant Radio name you trust on the reverse. This rosary ring is a constant reminder to turn to her for help, peace, and strength. The special pairing is available today only, and quantities are limited. 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
12: All right. We are in day number three of our Relevant Radio Pledge Drive, asking you to join the family, become a part of what is happening here at Relevant Radio. And what is happening at Relevant Radio? Well, lives are being transformed. Lives are being impacted for Christ, for the church. Misconceptions are being cleared up. People are they're actually understanding what the Catholic Church really teaches. They don't have these misconceptions, these wrong ideas of what Catholics believe, those weird Catholics. No. Let us explain and put it out there in clear terms. This is exactly what we believe, and here's why we believe it. And that's what your donation goes to support. And today, especially, if you can give it that dollar a day level, just like Father Rocky was saying, we have these Our Lady of Czeskohova rosary rings, and Drew had a package of these that traveled with him. Now, we have several hundred of these rosary rings, so Drew wasn't able to have a whole pallet of those on a forklift that he could drive around through Poland and Prague, but he did take a number of these, and every other rosary ring has been touched to the ones that he traveled with, and as Father Rocky said, they've traveled to a number of locations, including the cell of St. Maximilian Kolbe, where he died, the tomb of St. Faustina, and has that special connection to both of them, because it's also been touched to first-class relics of both St. Maximilian Kolbe and St. Faustina. So a beautiful way for you to be connected there to two really beautiful, holy individuals. They live those lives of virtue. And it gives you that connection to St. Maximilian Kolbe, who gave his life for another man there in Auschwitz. And, of course, the message of divine mercy, that connection with St. Faustina. If you'd like to see an image, you can see that at relevantradio.com or on the Relevant Radio app, or you can give us a call, 877-291-0123. That's 877-291-0123. Patrick, it's a beautiful way for people to support Relevant Radio and have that connection to a couple of beautiful saints.
13: Yeah, I'm excited about it too. You know, Father Eckert was just talking about how easy it is to pray the rosary at Fatima. 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Maybe you turn into the family rosary across America as well. 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Let's just admit that. 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This Our Lady of Czeskohova ring will help you out, because it leads you through bead by bead into the praying of the rosary. 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

0: 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Great to hear your personal connection with it, Father, and we're asking for others to call in with their personal connections with Our Lady of Fatima, even if they haven't been there. Maybe there is a way that you're specifically honoring Mary today or throughout this month of May. Give us a call. Join the conversation at 888-914-9149. So just give us the kind of bird's eye view, the flyby, if you will, Father, of these apparitions that happened back in 1917.
1: Sure. So when you look at it, it covers quite a big period of time. So all the way back in 1916, the Angel of Peace appears to the three shepherd children three different times, kind of leading up to the apparitions that started on May 13th, 1917, just encouraging them to pray, to, just ultimately getting them ready for what was coming in these apparitions from May to October. And then on this day in May, you know, there they are watching over the sheep, and, you know, they can hear this rush of wind, and standing on top of this holm oak tree, you know, is this beautiful woman. And the two girls, Lucia and Jacinta, can see her and hear her. At first, Francisco cannot, and they ask why he can't. She says he needs to pray the rosary. He starts praying and then can see our Blessed Mother, but isn't able to hear her. And basically, she tells them to come back to this spot called the Cova di Ira on the 13th of the month for the next 6 months. And at first, the children say they're going to keep this to themselves. But Jacinta, you know, being a seven-year-old, overwhelmed with just how beautiful our Blessed Mother is, just can't keep it to herself. And immediately tells her mother, you know, what was going on. And so Jacinta and Francisco are brother and sister. Lucia is their cousin. Lucia is the oldest of the three, was 10 at the time, Francisco 8, Jacinta 7. And unfortunately, so Francisco and Jacinta's parents believe them. Lucia's mother did not, like, insisted that her daughter was lying. And so, like, there, you know, there's some difficulties, like in any of the different apparitions of our Blessed Mother. I always like to talk about the big three. You've got Our Lady of Fatima, Our Lady of Lourdes, Our Lady of Guadalupe. In any of those, you know, the visionary is not immediately believed, and it's not as though Mary appears and now everything is easy for them. In fact, with the three shepherd children in Fatima, far from it. They come back in June. At first, like, there's some controversy. Are they going to go? Are they not? But they sneak away to go. And all of a sudden, more and more crowds start getting drawn in. At the time in Portugal, you've got a government that is very much against the church and really trying to stamp things out. So as news starts to arise of, you know, these children that are apparently seeing the Blessed Mother, government's not too happy about this. And in fact, in the July apparition, July 13th, that's when you have the famous Secrets of Fatima, the Vision of Hell, Mary letting them know that she's come to establish devotion to her Immaculate Heart. And then that vision of the bishop dressed in white, leading this great procession through a city half in ruins to the cross, and seeing him struck down. So the government gets word of these secrets. A local governor comes and, like, offers to take the children to the Cova di Ira in a car on August 13th, but takes them away and puts them in jail. Mm-hmm. And threatens them, like, they have to tell the secret. Divided the three children up and said, you know, basically, you know, your cousin, your brother, your sister have already been put to death. We boiled them in oil. So you might as well just tell us what the secret is. And these little guys, like, they never reveal. Like, they were asked by our Blessed Mother not to. They didn't. And then, of course, come to find out, no, they weren't executed. Eventually, the children are released, but of course, they couldn't go to the Cova di Ira on August 13th. So actually, our Blessed Mother appeared to them in a slightly different place, like closer, like in between where the other apparition sites or site was and where the children live, in a little place called Valinhos. She appeared on August 19th and said that, you know, a big miracle would be coming on October the 13th, but it wouldn't be as big now because of the infidelity of men and them, you know, being taken away like that and not being allowed to go on in August.

0: at there at the time. Dirt roads. It's raining. It's messy. The crowds are not happy. And then when our Blessed Mother appears, you know, the children can see her, can hear her. Everyone else cannot. However, they do see the famous miracle of the sun, where it looks like the sun is plummeting towards the earth and dancing in the sky. And there's all these colors, and people are thinking that it's the end of the world. And so 70,000 people see this. And even though they're just drenched with rain, afterwards, they're all dry. The ground is dry. Everyone's fine. And you know, so to see this, and our Blessed Mother at this time appears in the sky for the children, addresses Our Lady of Mount Carmel. Joseph appears holding the child Jesus, and they're both like blessing the world. So all these people see this great miracle of the sun, and so all this happens, and it's in the papers and all this. As time goes on, of course, the children, there's a lot of attention paid to them. The big Spanish flu epidemic hits in 1919. Francisco died in, I think it was April of 1919. Jacinta died in Lisbon at a hospital. God bless her, that little strong girl, by herself in a hospital in Lisbon on February 20th, 1920. Sister Lucia, who is told from the very beginning that she would stay a little bit longer. Her cousins died in 1919 and 1920. She lived until 2005. So from the perspective of heaven, yeah. I mean, what, eight? Yeah, was that 85 years later is a little bit longer. She starts out, the bishops are kind of wanting to take care of her, you know, because they don't want her just have to be this big celebrity. They're kiddos from a farm town. And so at first she goes to a Dorothean convent up in Spain. As I mentioned before, the government was pretty anti-Catholicism in Portugal at the time. So she goes to an active order called the Dorotheans, though Sister Lucia really wants to be a Carmelite sister, so a cloistered sister. Goes to live with the Dorotheans in a place called Tui and then another place called Pontevedra. In December of 1925, our Lord and our Blessed Mother appeared to her again and gave her the revelations about the first Saturday devotions and wanting everyone to, for five consecutive Saturdays, to go to Mass and receive Holy Communion, go to confession, pray the rosary, and meditate for 15 minutes on the mysteries of the rosary, all with the intention of making reparation for sins against the Immaculate Heart of Mary. Mm-hmm. And then asks Sister Lucia to spread that message out to the world. Mm-hmm. So it's one of those things where you look at this, it's like this 10-year span from 1916 to the end of 1925. And it's an interesting thing because there's so much involved in this beautiful apparition. It wasn't just, you know, one time our Blessed Mother appearing, or even just those six apparitions from May to October of 1917, but this whole way of life that it implies in praying the rosary every day, making penance for poor sinners, but also that five first Saturdays devotion.
1: Yeah. Wow. All right. Great summary. We're talking Our Lady of Fatima today, if you're just joining us. And we just heard a summary of the visions at Fatima that these three visionary children saw, and what the crowd experienced on that October 13th day, and the miracle of the sun as well. Let's take a phone call now. Rose is calling in from Santa Ana, California. Good morning, Rose. Thanks for calling in.
2: Good morning. Thank you for taking my call.
1: Sure.
2: This is probably going to be a dumb question, but I don't know how to explain it to my 13-year-old daughter, so I'm hoping you guys can help. She asked me, why does our Blessed Mother have so many names? She's like, which one's the real one? You know, Fatima, Lady of Bang. She hears all these, and I'm like, and I believe that it's wherever she appeared. But could you give me a little more detail so I could pass on to her exactly why and which one's is our Blessed Mary Mother, Guadalupe? You know, there's so many. Can you help me with that so I can pass on to her?
0: Rose, I would be happy to. And that is absolutely not a dumb question. Never hesitate to ask, and I'm grateful that you did. Okay, you know what popped into my head as you were saying that? There's the movie The Sandlot, right, that I think came out in the 90s.
1: Oh, yeah.
0: And you've got the young boy, doesn't really know much about sports, getting involved with these other boys playing baseball, this gradual thing. He brings a ball that's signed by Babe Ruth, not knowing who Babe Ruth is. He thinks it's a woman. And eventually they find out, the other boys do, who it was. And they're like, What? You know, are you saying it was signed by the great Bambino, you know, the Sultan of

0: SWAT, they have all these titles for him. And, you know, he's one of the greatest baseball players of all time. He has all these amazing titles, right? That's just Babe Ruth. And you know, great. He's a wonderful baseball player. Good for him. But he gets a lot of titles. Our Blessed Mother is the queen of all saints, you know, the embodiment of all these virtues. And throughout the last two millennia has appeared many times to, you know, help guide us toward her son, to help guide us towards the living out of public revelation. So giving us these private revelations to help us along the way to read the signs of the times. And when she does that, I mean, we refer to her, like I said, as Our Lady of Guadalupe, for example, referencing the fact that she appeared to St. Juan Diego back in 1533, you know, to establish devotion to her, and which always leads to devotion to her son, loving her son, and establishing that here in the Americas. So one of the titles that refers to something specific about Mary, and we have so many titles for her. She's our Blessed Mother. You know, she's the Tower of David. She's our Lady of Grace. And as we're talking about her today, she's our Lady of Fatima. She appeared there 109 years ago today.
1: Yeah, there it is. Rose, hope that helps. We're continuing on with the program, but for now, we need to check in with Josh to see how things are going. Josh, what's going on?
2: Hey, Patrick. Great conversation with Father John Eckert here on Our Lady's Feast Day. And glad to be able to also offer another connection to Our Lady. Of course, the Rosary is such a well-known devotion that millions of people pray every single day. Hopefully you do too. We would love to be able to offer to you, as a way of saying thank you for supporting Relevant Radio, making a donation today of just $1 a day, a rosary ring that has an image of Our Lady of Częstochowa on it. On the reverse side, it has the Relevant Radio logo. So it's something that's unique. You won't be able to get it anyplace else. But more importantly, these rosary rings have traveled with Drew Mariani. He carried them to sacred locations when he was on a pilgrimage to Poland and Prague. And so a couple of the locations, there are a number of different places, but just because of time here, I want to just focus on a couple. One is the cell where St. Maximilian Kolbe was in Auschwitz. The other is the tomb of St. Faustina and the Divine Mercy Shrine. It's also been to the birthplace of St. John Paul II. It's been to a lot of other places, but it's also been touched to first-class relics of St. Maximilian Kolbe in St. Faustina. And it's our way of saying thank you, just giving you this connection to Our Lady, to a couple of heroic saints that have inspired us, that hopefully inspire you. And we would love to give this as our way of saying thank you for coming in at that dollar a day level, $365 over the course of a year. 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And I forgot to mention last time we were talking, Patrick, about a long with the rosary ring, we have the book.
1: I was just going to say, let's sweeten the deal here a little bit. Yeah, that's right. Yeah. If the rosary ring isn't enough, I mean, obviously praying the rosary is a lot, but we'll also throw in at that $365 level of gift, we'll also throw in the book, The Practice of the Presence of God, The Best Rule of Holy Life for Brother Lawrence. And this is something that I think we need to recognize that Pope Leo says has shaped his spiritual life. And we'll throw that in along with that rosary ring for that amount of $365, that dollar a day gift. So you'll get the book, The Practice of the Presence of God, and you'll get this Our Lady of Częstochowa rosary ring together for that $365 gift. 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
6: Let's go now to Clay in Illinois. Good morning, Clay.
7: Hi. I don't normally make calls like this anyway, so I just wanted to call and tell you that thank you for what you do. You've been a big help to me the last, 10, 11 months here anyway. I'm one of those recent converts.
6: Welcome home, by the way. Good to have you.
7: Thank you.
6: Yeah. Can I ask you about your background a little bit?
7: Yeah. I was not raised in the Catholic Church, and there really wasn't much raised in the church at all. I'm exactly 3 months, or almost to the day, 3 years older than you. And I was married about a week apart from when you were till.
6: Oh yeah.
7: And I just lost my wife here 15 months ago, 44 years. So it was.
6: My condolences.
7: Yeah. Thank you. That started it, and we weren't necessarily churchgoers, and you know, but. It started was from there anyway, and it opened my heart up anyway. Holy Spirit.
6: How did you discover Relevant Radio? Was that part of the journey?
7: Oh yeah. Yeah, definitely. I'm a radio person, have been a talk radio person for decades and all, and I've been infatuated with radio forever, so now I discovered you on the stream. Bought myself an internet radio and hooked it up to my sound bar, and bada-boom, I have Patrick Madrid in perfect stereo. So, it's nice.
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1: 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We're talking today on The Inner Life about Our Lady of Fatima, whose feast day is today, with Father John Eckert, the pastor of Sacred Heart Catholic Church in Salisbury, North Carolina, and director of vocations for the Diocese of Charlotte. Taking your phone calls, comments, questions on Our Blessed Mother, and specifically Our Lady of Fatima at 888-914-9149. Let's take another phone call, Father. Let's go to Maritza, who's calling in from Los Angeles. Hello, Maritza. Good morning.
11: Good morning. How are you? And how is the father?
1: Yeah, we're doing
0: great,
1: well.
0: Maritza.
1: Yeah,
0: how are you?
1: Welcome.
11: That's great. I'm so happy. I've been listening to your program for over a year and a half, and I love it. I love every single program. So thanks for doing that. I had the privilege to visit the Virgin of Fatima last year for a pilgrimage from my church. And it was a very special place, very holy place, very rural, but at the same time, very divine. I really fell in love with listening, praying the rosary, or hearing the praying the rosary in different languages. And every night to see the procession, I think it's at 8 o'clock or 8:30 in Fatima, the devotion that everybody has to the Virgin of Fatima, it just brings me to my knees. You know, it's so beautiful and humble, and I experienced the love of the Virgin Mary. Also, I was able to visit the museum where the bullet that hit our St. Paul II is in the museum, and that was very special for me as well, because that for me represented that the Virgin Mary was holding our Pope John Paul II when he was hit by this bullet. Like, I'm protecting you. And never connect one thing to the other, but my birthday is on October 13, which is the last apparition of the Virgin of Fatima, which now that I'm closer to God, because God is always being with me, now that I'm closer to God and to the Virgin Mary, for me is a clear sign that my mission is to pray the rosary and to give rosaries away, just like your grandfather, I think you say, Father?
0: Yes, you're right, Maritza. Thank you.
11: Doing rosaries? Yes.
0: Yeah.
11: My mission is to give rosaries away. I don't make the rosaries. I'm not so talented as your grandfather, but I buy rosaries and I give them away, and we pray in the rosary at church, and I lead rosaries, and it makes me so happy. I'm like, I'm doing something. For one reason, I was born in October 13, and I think it's to pray the rosary.
1: Yeah. Wow.
0: Maritza, I appreciate all that so much. That was excellent. And I'll tell you just a couple things that you hit on that I appreciate so much. One, that International Rosary that they pray every night in the Shrine of Fatima. It's so Catholic, and I love it. When I say Catholic, I mean universal, where each mystery is a different language. And they have different pilgrims come up and lead the first half of the Hail Mary in whatever their language is, and then everyone else responds in their own. And then we pray the Glory Be in Latin, and at that point, everybody stands back up, everyone has a candle, and there's a little song that's sung in between each mystery. The last time I was there was actually just this past February, and I was there on the Feast of Our Lady of Lourdes, ironically. I was in Fatima. And they played in between the mysteries of the rosary, kind of like the typical song that's sung in Lourdes, which I just loved. It kind of brought a lot of things together. And I actually got tapped to lead the mystery in English, because I think whoever the English pilgrim was didn't show up or something. So it was an awesome honor to get to do that. But to do that and to be with all those people, and then as you mentioned too, Maritza, that bullet, you know, that assassination attempt on our Holy Father, St. John Paul the Great, was 45 years ago today. Wow. He said about that assassination that, you know, one finger pulled the trigger and another hand guided the bullet. Mm-hmm. And he's Ali Aka was the name of the would-be assassin, who said, like, he knows what he's doing. He shouldn't have missed. Like, there was no mistake on his part. But the guiding providential hand of our Blessed Mother is just so beautiful. And yes, he donated the bullet to the shrine. And the fascinating thing is the people of Portugal donated all these, you know, jewels and things like that to make this beautiful crown for our Blessed Mother that they only use on very special occasions. Well, there was one spot underneath, like, just the orb on the top of the crown. Just one spot that was like waiting for some particular jewel that would just make sense. Well, when the Holy Father donated that bullet, the rector took the bullet and, realizing about that hole, put it there, and it clicked into place as though it was made for that hole. And just one of those ways that I love Fatima so much, because it just shows that our Blessed Mother is here. Our Lord continues to walk with us throughout salvation history. And the way that we get to continue to see that and reflect on that and know it and see how we're connected to our Lord, to salvation history, to the great saints, is via the rosary. And I'm also grateful, I'll just say, Patrick, you know, as you go through the spring pledge drive, everything today, like, it all ties together. I mean, we're talking about St. John Paul II, that lovely, loyal son of Poland, you know, and what you have today, the great Saint Faustina that he proclaimed so well, St. Maximilian Kolbe, who he canonized, right. And, you know, just that great Polish son who, I mean, I think you can say, I mean, dying in Auschwitz as a martyr, it's like holding onto the faith, even in the midst of hell on earth. And yet Maximilian Kolbe loved our Immaculate Mother, sang her praises right to the very end, and, you know, defeated the Nazis, in my opinion. I know I'm talking about defeating communism and the Nazis today, but you look at the power of Our Lady of Fatima, the power of the rosary, that power that is rooted in, as we sing during this time of year in the Regina Caeli, resurrexit sicut dixit. He rose from the dead just like he said.
1: As he said.
0: And,
1: yep.
0: And to be able to pray that every day and reflect on that in the rosary, to have that reminder from our Blessed Mother, to look back on, yes, all the horrors of the 20th century. And yet, as we hold on to that rosary, we know where the victory is. We know that our Blessed Mother is with us, whether it's in Fatima, Częstochowa, Salisbury, North Carolina, up there in beautiful Wisconsin, you know, wherever, or the people that are calling from California today, right?
1: Yeah.
0: Our Blessed Mother is here, guiding us through this valley of tears, reminding us that our Lord has risen from the dead, just like he said.
1: Amen. Amen. And as Our Lady of Guadalupe said to St. Juan Diego, right? Am I not here? Who am your mother?
0: Yes.
1: And that's exactly it. And I think you make a great point with that. It is the month of May. We honor our Blessed Mother all throughout the year here on Relevant Radio, but specifically during this month of May, that is her month. And today, especially on May the 13th, the Feast of Our Lady of Fatima, we're honoring her in that particular apparition as well. Father John Eckert is with us. We're taking your comments and questions on our Blessed Mother and her provision in your life, and especially around Our Lady of Fatima, at 888-914-9149. Our Blessed Mother changes lives. Relevant Radio is one of the vehicles that she and our Lord used to change those lives, and we are privileged to be able to hear many stories about how Relevant Radio has deepened a relationship with our Blessed Mother and with our Lord and with His Church. And we call those miracle moments. 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
1: Let's go now to Gloria calling in from Miami, Florida. Gloria, welcome to The Inner Life. Thanks for calling.
12: Thank you. I just wanted to say what it means to me is it is so important that he did this for us, that he gives us a second chance to come to him, and that's such a blessing to me. I needed to hear this word today because I've been foolish living of the world, and I am so grateful that he's such a forgiving and mighty God. Mm-hmm. I'm so grateful. God bless you guys. Please continue. I stumbled on this station because God led me to the station to hear his word. Thank you. Bless you guys so much.
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2: I love those miracle moments. It really is impactful to hear that life, that personal testimony of a life that's been impacted, been changed because of something they've heard on Relevant Radio. Hi, I'm Josh Raymond along with Patrick Conley. And Patrick's conversation with Father John Eckert will continue in just a moment. 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And, you know, Patrick had said right before we heard that miracle moment, Relevant Radio really is just the vehicle by which lives are being transformed. 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And so, you know, one way you can support Relevant Radio is pray. Pray, ask the Holy Spirit to guide the words that are spoken on the air every day by the hosts, by the guests that are on, the spiritual directors here in this hour of The Inner Life. That's a daily prayer I have. 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Become a part of the family. That's our theme, and I love this theme. Join the family. It's not just simply that you're an outside observer. You get to participate in transforming those lives. You get to participate in the vehicle of Relevant Radio and the work that the Holy Spirit is doing, the work of the intercession of Our Lady and the saints. And a great way to give today is at that dollar a day level. You might have heard us talk about this earlier. We have these rosary rings. It features an image of Our Lady of Częstochowa, traveled with Drew Mariani throughout Poland and Prague. And as Father John Eckert was talking about right before we took this short time out, he said, yeah, it's got that connection to St. John Paul II, St. Maximilian Kolbe, St. Faustina. It's actually been touched to two first-class relics of St. Maximilian Kolbe and St. Faustina. We only have these available today. And Patrick, we've got less than 15 minutes to go in this hour. And then that's it. We won't be able to offer these at all for the rest of the week. So right now is the time to make that donation. 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
1: Yeah, as they say, time is of the essence, and it is certainly that for us today. We have, we're about 15 minutes short of the noontime in central time zone here. So, you know what? That means we should be about 50% of our need met. We're at 37%, friends. We really need you to step forward right now. And if you can do it at that $365 level, that dollar a day level, we would be so grateful. 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

0: community. Welcome back to The Inner Life with Patrick Conley. 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
1: Welcome back to The Inner Life. My name is Patrick Conley. My thanks to Thomas Engesser, our producer, to Tim Hine, who's on the phones for us today, and to our spiritual director, Father John Eckert, pastor of Sacred Heart Catholic Church in Salisbury, North Carolina, and director of vocations for the Diocese of Charlotte. We're talking Our Lady of Fatima today, taking your comments and questions at 888-914-9149, 888-914-9149. Let's go back to the phones. Regina is calling in from Washington, D.C. Regina, good afternoon and welcome.
2: Hi, thank you. Yeah, I know beatifications can take a long time in the church. Pope John Paul II, though, you know, he was canonized right away. So I'm wondering what's holding up the beatification of Sister Lucia? Sister Amber.
3: Yeah, well, I would just say, Regina, it's a good question. And I would say, yeah, especially when you look at the church, the fact that Sister Lucia only passed away in 2005, not that long ago, especially in the typical length of time, so to speak, for Saint. You're right, Saint John Paul II, special case, whole world knows him, ready to go, all that. With Sister Lucia also, there's a lot of writings, just her own personal memoirs, the tens of thousands of letters that she wrote and responded to. And so there's this whole process of going through, you know, just all of the writings of a potential candidate for the saint. So just a whole lot of work that goes into that. And I will say she has already been declared venerable. So at this point too, we're waiting on a miracle. And, you know, and then once a miracle comes in, it has to be studied and things like that. And I would just say, you know, another one, for example, I think maybe rather than comparing her to, say, St. John Paul II, would be to maybe compare her to Archbishop Fulton Sheen, who's venerable at the moment and in September is going to be beatified. Now, he passed away, if I'm not mistaken, in 1978. So even longer with him, you know, once again, a lot of writings, a lot of different things that are involved. So I wouldn't say that there is something holding up the process. It's just the process does take some time and there's a lot to be studied and looked into. But Sister Angela has told me just about how beautiful the writings of Sister Lucia are and how they're going to be a great gift to the church when, you know, God willing, one day she is canonized, just for all of those to be out there and be published and go across the board. Because when you think about this, I mean, with the three shepherd children, I think about Francisco and Jacinta, they're canonized, but it's not just because Mary appeared to them. The way that they live their lives after the apparitions, the heroic virtue. I mean, if you look into the life of Saint Jacinta, that little girl was impressive. I mean, I've talked to some of my priest brother friends about this, and just, I mean, her toughness just puts us to shame. I mean, and just the way that she imitated our Lord right to the very end. I mean, they did surgery on her. She's dying with the Spanish flu, having to open up her side, and she didn't, like, there was no anesthesia. And in fact, if I'm not mistaken, the doctor who operated on her was not religious, ended up converting after seeing the way this young girl, you know, acted in such a Christ-like way. And apparently without anesthesia, her, like, a rib being removed, her side being opened up, she just kept saying, like, oh Jesus, you know, oh Jesus, for love of you, oh Jesus, you know, have mercy on poor sinners, oh Jesus, like, offering up so much. And so you look at the example of these little saints, and the hope is for us to imitate them, right? To offer up our sufferings. Recognize that, yes, I mean, we weren't there in 1917 to see the apparitions of our Blessed Mother, but it's not because of that that they're saints. They're saints because of the way that they lived it out. And the church studies these things and does her due diligence. And thanks be to God, Pope Francis canonized Francisco and Jacinta back in 2017. And I pray that there is a miracle sometime soon, because I'm looking forward to one day, God willing, being able to say Saint Lucia.
1: Yeah, indeed. Well, and the process does move along. I mean, Our producer Thomas just put in the chat here that just a reminder, you know, Archbishop Sheen, he died in 1979 and he's being beatified this year. So that was a longer gap in between. And so when, you know, between death and beatification as well. So it will move along, but, and I think it's a great blessing that the church doesn't always move along at the speed of business or the speed of lightning, right? Yeah. Takes her good sweet time with a lot of these things, to foster further devotion. So, Regina, excellent question. Thank you for the call. Really appreciate it. Let's go back to the phones and let's go to Mary calling in from Appleton, Wisconsin. Hi, Mary, and welcome.
4: Hello, thanks. I just wanted to share my mother's little story. She was an Army nurse at Pearl Harbor when it was bombed and always wanted to go back to Hawaii as a tourist after things settled down and was saving money to do so. And then in 1950, when our church was built, our pastor, who was a family friend, asked her. He had just come back from Italy and had seen the beautiful marble statue of Our Lady with the three children and the sheep. You can probably picture that particular statue. And would she consider helping purchase that? Well, she paid for Mary and others bought the children and the sheep. But she had a love for Our Lady. And we were sworn to secrecy as children. She didn't want any kudos, but at her funeral, we were able to tell her secrets, and the funeral home agreed to wheel her casket over to the statue after the funeral. We had a little prayer service, and they laid a bouquet there, and so it kind of came full circle, and she named me Mary Lucia.
1: There you go.
3: Mary, I love that. I'm so glad you told us that story, and when you think about it, you know, how many times have we said, Holy Mary, Mother of God, pray for us now and at the hour of our death, you know? And so how beautiful it is that you were able to honor your mother in that way and taking her there, but also that your mother was able to hand on the great gift of the faith to you, and especially in this beautiful lived out way, in this, you know, devotion to our Blessed Mother and kind of linking you up with Sister Lucia. That's beautiful. Thank you so much for sharing.
1: Mm-hmm. Yeah, beautiful story. Really love to hear those. Thank you, Mary, for listening, and thank you for the call as well. Father, just a few seconds here before we ask you for your blessing, but any way that you would encourage people to grow in their devotion to Our Lady, and maybe specifically Our Lady of Fatima?
3: Absolutely. I would say pray the rosary every day, and don't let the rosary scare you. And don't think, if I can't do it perfect, I shouldn't do it. No, like, an imperfect rosary is a whole lot better than no rosary at all. And sometimes, too, I think our judgment on what's perfect and what's not, just not accurate. Pray that rosary every day. Look up the First Saturday devotions, because let me tell you, they're beautiful and have changed my life. It's wonderful. Like a monthly retreat that helps so much.
1: Yeah, it certainly does. Father, time for a quick blessing from you, if you would, please.
3: Absolutely. Through the intercession of our Blessed Mother, Our Lady of Fatima, may our Lord draw you ever closer to His most sacred heart. May Almighty God bless you all, the Father, and the Son, and the Holy Spirit. Amen. Go in peace.
1: Thanks be to God. Josh, how are we doing?
5: Oh, well, Patrick, we're down to those last 5 minutes that seem to come every day this time.
1: Yes, indeed.
5: And we've heard from 45 people who have stepped forward this hour to help support Relevant Radio. And a number of those have said, yeah, I will give at that dollar a day level. I would love to have that Our Lady of Częstochowa rosary ring that traveled with Drew Mariani through Poland and Prague, was there in front of the cell of St. Maximilian Kolbe at Auschwitz. The tomb of St. Faustina was touched to the first-class relics of St. Maximilian Kolbe and St. Faustina. Carol in Jacksonville, Florida, thank you for your dollar-a-day pledge, and we're going to be sending one of those rosary rings to you. Thomas in Elmwood Park, Illinois, thank you for your dollar-a-day pledge. Kathleen in Austin, Texas, also making a pledge of a dollar a day. You can be the next one. You can make that dollar a day pledge. You can also see an image of the rosary ring at relevantradio.com or on the Relevant Radio app. And Patrick, you were mentioning another item that we have to go along with these rosary rings.
1: I certainly was.
5: The book, The Practice of the Presence of God.
1: Yeah, let me say a little bit more about that, because this is I think this should be on the shelf of every Christian, every Catholic, really. In a world marked by distraction and constant striving, it's a timeless spiritual classic, and it'll teach you that you can remain close to God in ordinary life, at work, at home, You know, just everything you do, every responsibility you have, whether you're a busy parent striving to sanctify daily life, if you desire spiritual growth or longing for greater peace, this book, The Practice of the Presence of God by Brother Lawrence, this book will offer simple, practical guidance for turning daily tasks and distractions and quiet moments into prayer. And you can even overcome anxiety with this book. This book will help you to do that. Spiritual dryness, yep, this book will address that too. You'll develop a steady, intimate relationship with God throughout the day with this book by Brother Lawrence of the Resurrection. That's what's coming your way as well, along with the Our Lady of Częstochowa Rosary Ring at that level of $365, that dollar a day level today. And the book will continue on giving, but today is the only day for us to throw in that Our Lady of Częstochowa ring. It's a silver tone rosary ring. It features Our Lady of Częstochowa on one side, the relevant name that you trust on the reverse. It connects you to one of the church's most beloved Marian devotions, the rosary, of course. If you're a regular prayer of the rosary, I would highly and strongly suggest that you really, this is the time. This is the time to give, because especially Thomas was telling me just before the show there, you know, he finds the beads awkward, especially when driving, maybe a little dangerous too, if you're trying to pray the rosary on the beads while you're driving. But he says, you know what, this ring, this rosary ring, it works great while you're driving. So you don't have to worry about that. You don't have to worry about the beads getting caught on the turn signal, the gear shift lever, or something dangerous like that, right? So give that gift of $365, a dollar a day level, and we'll send you that Our Lady of Częstochowa rosary ring. And we'll send you the book by Brother Lawrence as well, The Practice of the Presence of God. And I tell you what, one more thing. 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Oftentimes we throw in MP3s on this one, but this year we have a video exclusive, Coming Home, A Father's Prayers, A Mother's Tears, and A Son's Return to the Church. That's going to be with Drew Mariani, who you know and love, and Father Robert Ryan, who is a regular here on The Inner Life, as well as he pops around to the chapel in Lincolnshire there, Relevant Radio headquarters, to say Mass regularly as well. Father Robert Ryan, he was away from the church. 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That's 877-291-0123. Just a quick check in with you, Josh. How are we doing?
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1: Well, good afternoon and welcome. It is great to be here with you today. Thanks for tuning in. Hey, I have such a special hour in store for you. You're going to love this. I actually have a couple special visitors with me today in studio. I'll bring you up to speed on them. But before we begin, let's entrust this hour to the Blessed Mother, and we'll entrust Relevant's mission of bringing souls to her son, which is really what this is all about. And let's pray for you. I know we all have struggles, right? We all have crosses in our life. We all have big intentions. I don't think there's a more powerful intercessor than the Mother of God. So let's turn to her as we begin this hour for both the needs of this apostle and for yours. In the name of the Father and of the Son and of the Holy Spirit, amen. Remember, most gracious Virgin Mary, and never was it known that anyone who fled to your protection, implored your help, or sought your intercession was left unaided. Inspired by this confidence, I fly unto you, O Virgin of Virgins, my Mother. To you I come, before you I stand, sinful and sorrowful. O Mother, the Word incarnate, despise not our petitions, but in your mercy, hear and answer us. Amen. In the name of the Father, and of the Son, and of the Holy Spirit. Amen. Well, it is good to be with you today. Just a quick programming note. We're about $1.8 million to goal. We are more than halfway towards the pledge drive. What's goal? 3 million. So it's a little bit slower than it normally is. I want to thank everybody for an incredible day yesterday. We're going to need some heroic giving today if you can to help us. But we're going to put it in the hands of the Lord. You know, I want to share with you something I just find deeply moving, and I have the great privilege of having in the studio with me today an image of Our Lady. Right, it's the Pilgrim Virgin statue of Fatima. And years ago, I'll share a quick story with you. And I don't really talk about this a whole lot because it was only me and two other people that witnessed this. I had seen that statue weep. It had made a visit to Green Bay, Wisconsin. I think it was 04 or 05. I'm trying to remember the years. It could have been 06. But it was my early years with the network. And I was, I remember after the broadcast was over, I went into the chapel to pray. And this image had made the visit. It was there earlier in the day. And there were two women. One was an executive, assistant to our executive. And she's, look, the statue, it's weeping. And tears were literally just streaming down from the eyes of the Blessed Mother. And it, you know, of course, it's always surreal to see an inanimate object weep. But I had done a documentary on weeping statues, on this phenomena of lacrimations. And it's happened across the centuries. In fact, even Napoleon Bonaparte saw one when he was on his way to sack the Holy House of Loretto. And John Paul II
16: He was in Syracuse, Sicily, where he ended up seeing an image of the Mother of God weep. He would go back there later when he became Pope. He was a cardinal attending the Second Vatican Council. He'd go back later as Pope and declare that as, I think he declared that the Church of Our Lady of Tears, or he did something, gave some significance to that particular event. So this is not an unusual phenomenon, but it does, in the silence of those lacrimations, I think it communicates a very powerful message to the human race, because she's our mother, right? Our Lady's our spiritual mother, and she weeps for her wayward children. She weeps for the problems that are in the world. That's why we need to turn to her in earnest. And, the statue of Our Lady of Fatima in particular harkens back to 1917. And you know the story, right? She appears to three shepherd children in a tiny Portuguese village. She warned the world of the future of war. She talked about future persecutions, the consequences of sin and really the need for repentance. And she gave a beautiful promise to the world. She said that in the end, my Immaculate Heart will triumph. But really what's so fascinating is that after the apparitions, our Lady didn't just appear at this apparition site. She didn't remain in Fatima. In a very real sense, she went out into the world. In 1947, a statue was sculpted by a very famous Portuguese artist under the direct guidance of Sister Lucia herself. And Sister Lucia at the time was the last surviving seer. Of course, the other two seers died from the pandemic that was taking place at the time. The last surviving seer, Sister Lucia, I'm sure you have an indelible impression of what Our Lady looked like. So she instructed him how Our Lady appeared. And after spending the night with the statue in her convent, she reportedly, and we'll speak to our experts about this, exclaimed that no other image has ever captured the beauty of Our Lady so perfectly. So if you want to check this out, you can go online to bluearmy.com. You'll see the image there. She's in studio here, maybe during the chat, but we can get some video of it or something for you. But then something really extraordinary happened, too. The Bishop of Fatima blessed the image before hundreds of thousands of pilgrims and prayed that Mary would herself accompany the statue wherever she went. And I'm telling you, conversions take place, tears weep, unbelievable things take place. Because I think this is more than a statue. It's not just a mere symbol. It's not just religious art. It's a sacred image entrusted with a sacred mission, and that's to bring the message of Fatima to the world. It's a message that's as relevant today as it was a century ago. And I'm in studio today with two people, actually three. But Barb Ernster, I know you've been a regular on the program here. She's the national coordinator for the Blue Army. Great to have her in here, the World Apostle of Fatima. And also, she travels with the program director for the Pilgrim Virgin Statue, Patrick. Is it Sabat or Sabat?
17: For the Filipinos, it's Sabat, but I'm used to Sabat now.
16: Well, call you whatever you want, right? It's good to have you in, Patrick.
17: Thank you so
16: Thank
17: much
16: you for coming back.
17: Great.
16: Now, we have a mystery guest here, too. Probably will not get on the mic. Your sister's with us. You want to introduce her?
18: This is Sandy Koenig. She came with me to help drive me to Chicago today.
16: Well, Sandy, thank you for keeping your sister in line. Will you grab your mic and just pull it a little bit closer to you, Barb? It would be great so we can definitely hear you. Patrick, let me start with you, because this has been your passion. You've been doing this since how long? 2000?
17: Since 2003. I was deserting my vocation at the time, and she came to town, and she grabbed me then, and now more than 20 years, I'm still beside her traveling and, being a custodian caretaker.
16: Traveled the world with her, I heard, right?
17: Yes, sir.
16: Well, that's fantastic. I'm curious, because I was reading some material before the broadcast today, and I just shared the fact that Sister Lucia said, oh, this is the most perfect, this captured Our Lady's image so beautifully. Why did she believe that? What was it about this image that seemed to have captured our Lady? Because I think it's hard to put anything in to paint or to sculpture.
17: Absolutely. I think what she saw in this particular one is that she mentioned she is more lifelike. I think that's the key word. This statue compared to other statues, mind you, this is like the modification of the 1920 statue that sits in Fatima behind the glass. Yeah. So if you go to Fatima at this moment, you'll see that statue. But she saw that. She said, if we were to make some modification, I would do it this way. Yeah. And so she talked to the same artist who made that one. And when this was finished, she said, this is the most lifelike, the most the resembles Our Lady the most, but she continued, but nothing compares to what we saw in the COVID era.
16: Yeah, I know St. Faustina had that same struggle. I mean, she wrote, you know, she had the artist change the image 10 times, and eventually she went into her chapel and said to the Lord, who's ever going to paint you as beautiful as you are? And the Lord said to her, he says, look, it's not in the pigment nor the brush. He says, but in the beauty of this image lies my grace. And I think the same thing happens here. There's a special grace with us. How do you capture, like, any visionary who has seen the Mother of God, whether you're in the jungles of Africa or in Yugoslavia or Fatima, there's a radiance. They reflect the beauty of God, right? The light of God.
17: Right.
16: And there's a love that you just cannot capture in anything that's so temporal, so tangible on this side of the veil. Yet there's something about this. There's a peace that travels with this image, isn't
17: Even there? The son of the artist, when he was writing his father's life, he said, my dad carved so many statues in his lifetime, but I have never seen him knelt before his own creation except to this one. So he said when this was finally done, he saw his father, Jose Tadem, knelt before this one. He said, this is just a masterpiece.
16: It's amazing how heaven uses these images. I mean, a lot of non-Catholics listening to me right now, turn up the radio, I'm sorry. I know you think, you Catholics are crazy. You know, you worship, we don't worship statues. But God anoints these particular, you know, representations of the Mother of God. Like I was thinking about Akita, Japan. I was there and I interviewed Sister Agnes Sasagawa for a documentary I did years and years ago. And I interviewed the sculptor of the wooden image. Our Lady was standing there on a globe. We wept 101 times. You talk about lacrimations. That statue wept 101 times, and it went all over Japan as they saw this. The following year, he came out with his next image. It was a Buddha or something, and people were all waiting to see if it was going to weep. No, because God had a special charism for that particular image. This, you know, and I'd love to talk, Barb, maybe to you a little bit about this, because you know the conflict that took place. I mean, this statue traveled through one of the bloodiest centuries, the 20th centuries. It was a time where evil reigned. You look at the concentration camps, you look at Mao, you look at all the horrors that took place. But the Red Army was on march at the time. And this went to the heart of communism. It went to Russia. Share a little bit of what happened about the statue's historic visit to Russia and Red Square, if you could. But maybe put into perspective what the climate of the culture was at that time, because maybe not everybody remembers or is intimately aware.
18: Well, this statue started traveling in 1947, which was the height of the Cold War. And as she went to Cuba, she's been to Haiti, all other communist areas. But 1993, we know that on December 25th, 1991, Mikhail Gorbachev resigned as the Soviet leader. He took the communist flag down and raised the Russian flag, and communism was over. And in 1993, immediately religious persecution ended. Religion started opening up. People have freedom to worship. And in 1993, our founder, John Hafford, who was still traveling with this statue on what they called peace flights around the world, they were doing peace flights. They took the statue into Red Square and they crowned her in front of Vladimir Lenin's tomb as a sign of Our Lady of Victory. We know that she was originally... She called herself Our Lady of the Rosary, and originally that title was Our Lady of Victory. Wow. She's with us today because she's going to have victory over all of this stuff pressing on our culture and on our families. And even today, we are fighting. We're still fighting Marxist, atheistic communism.
16: Okay. Well, let me do this. Hold your thought. I have to take a short pause, okay? When we come back, we'll talk more. If you want to get in, I'll open my show phones to the studio numbers, 888-914-9149. Feel free to join us there. Of course, I've got to take a short pause. I hope you can help support Relevant Radio, which brings to you the beauty of Our Lady of Fatima's message, which is important for us, I think, in a particular way today as war rages and the rosary, I think, is needed more than ever. Peace is needed more than ever. I'll be right back.
19: Hi, this is Father Rocky. Today only, when you make your dollar a day gift, you'll receive two thank you gifts. The book, Practice of the Presence of God, and an Our Lady of Czeskohova rosary ring. Each rosary ring has been touched to the rosary rings Drew Mariani carried with him to sacred locations of St. Maximilian Kolbe's cell at Auschwitz, the tomb of St. Faustina, the birthplace of St. John Paul the Great, and more, giving them that spiritual connection. and Drew brought in his first-class relics of St. Colby and St. Faustina, and the rosary rings were touched to those as well. This compact silver-tone rosary features the image of Our Lady of Czeskohova on one side and the relevant radio name you trust on the reverse. 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
20: 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So much to celebrate today here on the Spring Pledge Drive. It's Brooke Taylor joining Drew. Just want to thank you, first of all, for making yesterday a record-breaking day. We had a triple match in the last hour of Drew's show. Blown away by the response. So grateful for your generosity. At the same time, this is a new day. We are now well past the halfway point of the week. The pledge drive concludes Friday at 5 p.m., which is getting here very quickly. And we're still about 38% of the way to our goal. We are 100% listener supported. So this is where you come in. And we could definitely use a push right now, a boost over these next few hours if you can help. Maybe another point of today that is so important is that it is one of the most beautiful and beloved feast days of the year. We're hearing about Our Lady of Fatima, and in the month dedicated to Blessed Mother, what a wonderful way to honor her by bringing souls to her son, Drew. And I know that's a big part of today, this rosary ring, the special premium for $1 a day. We've been hearing about it. Father Rocky just shared a gift for anyone who comes in at that dollar a day level. And I know this is special for you personally, Drew, because you brought them on pilgrimage with you.
16: Yeah, they traveled with me. I just got back from Poland. I know a lot of people, I've talked about it already, you know, a lot on the air since I've been back. It's an extraordinary place to travel to. And the image, or not the image, but this little rosary ring, a packet of them traveled with me. I laid them on the tomb of St. Faustina. I prayed outside the starvation bunker of Maximilian Kolbe, where he laid his life down for a fellow prisoner. And, of course, they were there in Prague. Before the Infant of Prague. You know, a lot of people are struggling financially. He's a great, very powerful intercessor in that area, along with a lot of other things. Lady of Czeskohova, which I know you know intimately. In fact, there's an image of Our Lady of Czeskohova on this rosary ring. And as we're talking about Fatima here, I think this is such a beautiful gift. You know, you may not carry a rosary. Maybe your rosary gets broken in your pocket. This little rosary ring is a great gift because you keep it in your pocket, you put it on your keychain, snap it to your backpack. You'll never be without a rosary. It will not break, and you'll always have your rosary. It's a sacramental. Satan hates sacramentals. But it's really a reminder to you, too, to do exactly what Our Lady of Fatima said. Pray, pray, pray. But we could use your help right now. That's your gift today only, okay? 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
21: 45 years ago, Pope John Paul II survived an assassination attempt during a general audience in St. Peter's Square. The Turkish assassin fired two shots, striking the Polish Pope in the torso and arm. When Pope Leo XIV arrived in the square, he chose to stop at the exact spot where the attack took place. The attack happened on May 13th, the feast day of Our Lady of Fatima, and Pope Leo also dedicated his catechesis to Mary as well.
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16: Thank you, Nick, for that audio. That, of course, comes from Rome Reports. And Father Rocky, our executive director today, he celebrated Mass, and he actually shared that very story of what happened, you know, when the would-be assassin tried to take his life. John Paul was under the protection of the Mother of God, clearly. He says one finger pulled the trigger, another guided the bullet, and his physicians all said, hey, what the heck? You know, it's like a hand guided that bullet. He missed some really vital organs that it could have cost him his life. When he was recovering at the Policlinico Gemelli there in Rome, he asked for two things to be read. One was the diary of St. Faustina. He wanted to read the diary. And the other thing was the third secret of Fatima. Really interesting. John Paul was a pope who loved Our Lady, and in a special way, Our Lady of Fatima. In fact, if you go to Fatima, you'll see the bullet that he was shot with. It's actually

0: have here?
1: Well, May 13th was also known as the Feast of Our Lady of the Blessed Sacrament. And when she appeared at Fatima on May 13th to the three children, she immediately was directing them to back to Jesus in the Holy Eucharist. We know the angel directed them to the Eucharist and how to rightly worship God in the Eucharist in 1916. And all through Fatima, you see that she's directing us to her son. And that's when we go out and speak, when Patrick's traveling with the statue, when I'm out speaking, we love when the image is with us. I do personally, because I feel like I speak better when she's there with me. And people do come to see this special image. But I also feel that, you know, that she's always directing us to her son. She's never directing us to her. And that's why we love the Blessed Mother. And along the way, we've had so many people touched by her. She touches the hearts and she helps bring people back to Christ. And that's what her whole mission is on earth.
0: Yeah, and that's one of the great fruits, right? Conversion. And Patrick, I know you have shared stories, and maybe you can share a few of these, of hardened hearts that have been softened
2: absolutely.
0: By your presence.
2: You mentioned this is a visual instrument. It's a visual catechism. It represents the message of Our Lady, and this is the messenger of her royalty. And I remember we were in Chicago and we were doing the centennial tour, and we had probably 4,000 people processing the streets downtown Chicago. We had the police escorts, the fire marshals. Everybody was there praying the rosary. And there's this one young man ready to drink his life away.
0: Wow.
2: And he walked out of that bar knowing that, oh, Chicago, another uprising, violent uprising. This is another protest.
0: Right.
2: But he walked into a procession with thousands of people praying the rosary, chanting Ave Maria. Wow. And the next morning, he went to confession.
0: Wow.
2: How do I know about it? The pastor of that parish came to me when we were at the cathedral, the next parish we were visiting.
0: Yeah.
2: He said, Patrick, I want to share with you something. I'm not going to break any seal of confession or anything like that, but I got to share you what happened last night.
0: Wow.
2: And I told him, Father, what is the value of one soul? If we have 4,000 people processing the streets of Chicago just to convert a particular soul back to God, that's the power of the rosary.
0: Oh my gosh. Yeah, what price do you put on that, right? And that's what Our Lady does. She's a spiritual mother, constantly reaching out to us to draw us back to her son. I was reading, and you might expand on this because I don't know all the details of this, but I love these types of stories where there was a case of a Satanist who encountered the Blessed Mother through the image and ultimately found his way back to the Catholic Church too. And that's a pretty radical. I mean, you talk about the farthest end of the extreme. You go from worshiping Satan to coming into the beautiful embrace of the Catholic Church. What's the story there?
1: Well, that was when I was traveling with her a couple weeks ago in Kansas City.
0: Really?
1: And this man, I was asked to speak to the OCIA group at the end of the night. So I came in and spoke, and there was a man there that, you know, he had tattoos up his neck, and he didn't look like he belonged in a group of people coming back to the church. And I was telling the story of Fatima and how she was made of light when she appeared to the children, and they were seeing God in her light. And he just seemed to be tearing up a lot. And then I went out to the car and brought the statue out. I let them see it. And he was just so touched by the message that Mary had given to Lucia. Are you suffering a lot? I will never forsake you. My Immaculate Heart will be your refuge in the way that will lead you to God. The next day as I was driving home, I got a call from the parish, and they said, we were so happy that you gave this extra top talk to the OCIA group, one of whom was a professed Satanist. He had been converted through Mary a year ago on a retreat, and this really affirmed his pathway back to the church.
0: Oh, I love it. Well, as I said, she's a mother that reaches out to all of us, and for anyone who's got a loved one away from the faith, turn to the Mother of God. Ask her in a particular way to pray for you. You know, one of the other beautiful things that Relevant does here is we pray the rosary every night with Father Rocky. He prays it at 7 Central, 8 Eastern. And that's really the message of Fatima too, isn't it? I mean, I'm looking at the discord in the world right now, the wars that are raging. What did she say about war being the fruit of sin? And why is the rosary the solution to that?
1: Well, she gave us the rosary because it's a weapon. And, you know, it's a spiritual weapon. You can go all the way back to St. Dominic and see all the ways in which the rosary has helped, and Mary interceding. And she said war is a punishment for sin. She told that to little Jacinta. And she warned that a worse war was going to come if people did not convert. And then we saw World War II happen. And this image went out largely because people started realizing the message of Fatima was not getting out beyond Europe.

0: the shrine in Fatima actually attributes the travels of this statue to how the message got out around the world. And how many millions of people picked up the rosary and started praying because they heard this is what she wants us to do. And this is going to be the way that we are going to conquer. We don't ever feel like, you know, our rosaries do anything, but they do. And so that's the reason I think she gave it to us for this time.
1: It's been, what, 106 years since those apparitions now? 106 years. And yet it's still just as relevant as it's ever been. Of course, films are still being made on Fatima. And this is a message I think the Lord really wants us all to embrace. I've got to take a short break. When I come back, we'll talk more. Feel free to join us here, too. If you love Our Lady, give us a call. Help Relevant continue to promote devotion to her.
2: 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In the end, her immaculate heart will triumph. That is a message that has gone around the world and over the last century from Our Lady of Fatima. And today is her feast day. May is the month of Mary. And right now we are in the middle of our pledge drive. Lots of ups and downs already this week, Drew. We've had some good moments. We've had some slow moments as we chip away at this $3 million number. And that's our goal by 5 p.m. Friday Central Time. And we are reliant on you because we are 100% listener supported. And we know that our Lord will provide, that Our Lady is with us. And what a joy to sing the praises of the Queen of the May today, really focused on Blessed Mother under two titles that we've been hearing right now, Our Lady of Fatima, because today is the memorial, the feast day, and Our Lady of Częstochowa, because we have the special premium for today only, that silver tone rosary featuring the image of Our Lady of Częstochowa, also known as the Black Madonna. It is a sacramental touch to sacred locations, St. Maximian Kolbe's cell, the birthplace of St. John Paul II, the tomb of St. Faustina, and drew layers of significance in that. I know because you brought them. You were there firsthand.
1: Yeah, it's true, Brooke, and I prayed every step of the way for those who would receive these and for those who traveled with me and those who, of course, listened to the show here. I also have, we have a first-class relic of St. Faustina. So these were touched. This particular group that I carried with me were touched to the relic of St. Faustina. It was put on our tomb. And then not only was it at the starvation bunker of Kolbe, but there's a first-class relic of him that these were touched to as well. So it's a beautiful, beautiful gift. You can check it out. Those I brought back, you know, were touched to all the rest of those. And if you want a beautiful sacramental, you want a pocket rosary, if you want to help Relevant in the mission of spreading devotion to the Mother of God, drawing souls closer to her Son, then please help. We're listener supported. That's how Relevant stays on the air. We are listener supported, and we trust in God's providence. He's never failed. I don't think he will. But he also reaches out to you, invites you to be part of this mission too. And believe me, you'll be blessed for it. So call right now, 877-291-0123. Brooke?
2: And I love the fact that this is a rosary. John Paul II was in Fatima 46 years ago today, the 1 year after the assassination attempt. He went to Our Lady of Fatima and he called the rosary Mary's Prayer. That was the homily that he gave there. So would love to support that. Give you one of these rosary rings, 877-291-0123 to join the family.
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7: 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And I can say, because of listening to you, my faith is growing much fuller. And oddly enough, also, once I started listening, my wife did too. 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My wife now every day listens to the Divine Mercy Chaplet. And I thank God and thank God for you guys that y'all are on the air.
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1: Well, hey, thanks for joining me. It is a delight to be here with you today. Can't tell you how much I enjoy spending my afternoons with you. The Chapel of Divine Mercy is probably a little less than 30 minutes away. Today is May 13th, very significant anniversary in the Fatima apparitions. 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
1: 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And you can get up to speed on all the details. We're speaking today with Barb Ernster. Patrick Sabat is in studio with us today. He's the current custodian of the statue. And we were just talking a little bit during the break about her travels. And look, you might want to bring the missionary image in. I keep calling it the missionary image. That's Guadalupe. This is the pilgrim statue. You know, she'll travel. She's traveled to many churches, and she's traveled really around the world. So if you're listening and say, I would love, especially this year, to bring her in. It's the 100th anniversary for the first Saturday devotion, too. And we haven't even talked about that. But I was reading a little bit about how, you know, when she flies, she actually has her own boarding pass. You know, she's not in a crate in the belly of the plane. Patrick, fill me in on how you get around with Our Lady, because there's some amazing stories, isn't there?
9: Can I tell you a secret of Mary when she flies?
1: Yes.
9: She loves the window seat. I get a lot of compliments because she's like, you could see her like in a sleeping bag, but yeah, it opens up. So I open half of the case, and yeah, people could see what's in it. So, and then of course I would turn on the overhead lights, yeah, and spotlight shining on her, and I get announcements once in a while. Not every day I would get announcements from the cockpit that this is your captain, it's going to be a safe flight today because we have a very special passenger, Mary the mother of Jesus is on board. Wow. So, and of course if it's an 8-hour ride, it'll be 8 hours of me giving pamphlets and information about the Blue Army and this particular statue.
1: And how are people? I'm assuming they want to take a selfie with her. Do they know what it is? What about flight attendants?
9: They wanted to take a photo, a selfie. So like I said, that flight, it'll be a busy flight for me because everybody wants to take a photo, wants to know more about it. And there's this instance, I think we had a conference with Cardinal Burke from Dallas, and we were going to go rush to Chicago. I was running out of flights and options. I took Southwest Airlines. And you know how casual they are, and they board me in, and they took Our Lady, of course, the window seat again. But then the purser, I think, or the supervisor, she said, "Oh, Patrick, can you tell me more about this statue?" And she got so excited about it, and she made announcements like facing all the people. We had this statue here. We had Patrick. Patrick, what can you say about this statue? And she handed me the intercom to talk to the passengers about this beautiful statue of Our Lady of Fatima. And to me, that's amazing. It's a Sunday morning, and I thought, what would I say with these people? You know, like, they're not all Catholic, as we know, but very friendly.
1: So some people are calling in. They want to know what she looks. How big is the statue? The fact she can fit on a plane. So how many feet is she? How big is she?
9: It's 3.5 feet, 40 pounds.
1: Okay. That's pretty cool. And she's crowned right here, too. And again, just for those who are tuning in, Sister Lucia de Santos, the sole remaining seer at the time when this was done, said, there's never been a statue or anything that has captured more realistically, more lifelike than this statue here, right?
9: Captured
1: her beauty the closest to what she saw.
9: That resembles her the most, what we saw in Fatima, she said.
1: Yeah, that's wild. You know, over the decades, the statue has traveled to lots of different places. Barb, you just run a 2-year tour with her, right? Am I correct in that?
0: We did a tour. The whole Blue Army did a tour in 2016 to 2017 to honor the 100th anniversary. Yeah. So we went to over all 50 states, about
9: 165 dioceses,
0: and parish to parish to diocese to diocese all around the country. So we mapped this whole thing out, and Patrick was primarily traveling with her. Sometimes I had to jump in, but we had about three custodians at the time getting her, and she didn't really stop.
1: So what kind of spiritual warfare do you encounter, if any, at all? I mean, strange weather anomalies, problems in general, because, you know, whenever you do the work of God, I've seen it when I wrote books or produced films or, you know, when you're doing the work of God, the closer you get to the target, the more flack you get. In fact, St. Faustina writes in her diary, too, she says, the more beautiful the work, the greater the storm that will rage against it. So the fact you're bringing her into churches and into homes and into the life of people, spreading the message of First Saturday devotion, of praying the rosary, this call to peace and penance. You know, I'm sure Satan must hate that.
0: Well, I just will say, when I was helping to coordinate, and these guys would be on the road, every time they would leave a state, there was a big storm that would come through. There was a hurricane that hit Texas right after they left. Wow. They were coming through, I believe it was in Texas, after that shooter went into the church.
9: Right.
0: Tell that story, Patrick. That's really interesting.
9: Well, there's really a lot. Even in Haiti, when we were there before the earthquake, I was asking them to respond to the message of Fatima. You know, like, one of the probably the only question, you know, Fatima. And the only question she asked the children were, are you willing to accept all the suffering God wishes for you? The children said yes. When I asked those Haitians if they were willing, they said we in French, of course. They said, yes, we are willing. A month later, the earthquake came. And it seemed like Our Lady has been preparing them. Same thing with India. We were out there in Kerala for 3 months just before the whole flooding of Tamil Nadu. I mean, all these things. And just recently, last month, we were in, not even a whole month, 2 weeks ago, we were in Kansas City in Missouri. And it's for 5 days, terrifying tornado, not even a warning. I was giving a talk to a church, a parish church, about 5:45. Tornado, the sirens were going off. And I asked them, like, what do we do in this situation? They said, we have Our Lady here. We are in the safest place. And the tornado touched down no more than a mile from where we were at. This was just 2 weeks ago. For 5 days, the tornado was chasing us. I'm not a tornado chaser, but it seemed like the enemy, Satan, does not like what we were doing.
1: So you have certainly felt divine protection.
9: Oh, absolutely. If the mission is real, Our Lady is real, the battle is real, the enemy is real. Yeah. But the protection is very much real.
1: Let me take a short break. When we come back, we can talk more. We've got another segment. For that person listening right now, maybe you feel distance from the Mother of God. Maybe you don't feel very close to her at all. Or maybe you think, why not just go right to Jesus, right? Why do I need to go to the Blessed Mother? Why are you guys promoting Mary? We'll talk about that on the other side. As I said, you know, I've witnessed the phenomena of lacrimations, the statues and paintings, inanimate objects that have wept. I know you have too. I'd love to hear what went down there and what message is contained in something as dramatic as that. A lot of conversions have taken place, too. We can talk more, and you can get in. I will open the phones for the last segment if you want to dial in. It's 888-914-9149. The Chaplet of Divine Mercy is straight ahead. Can I ask you personally, though, do me a favor? Can you go and make a pledge in this hour? Do it in honor of Our Lady. Do it for that wayward child. Maybe do it for the lack of peace in the world. Do it for maybe how you fail to pick up your rosary and pray it, even though you know you need to do that. I mean, I used to be so good sometimes. It kind of ebbs and flows. I pray the rosary every day now, but there were times where I'd pray all four, and then there's times I went a long time without praying it at all. You know, it's easy to get out of sync with that. Maybe this is a way you can make a gift of alms and help Relevant, who is helping to spread devotion to the Mother of God and, more importantly, to her son. A call right now. 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
2: 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All easy ways to give, and boy, do we need you. I'll say a miracle moment happened at 5:19 p.m. local time in Rome this day, 45 years ago. It didn't start that way, but it was the miraculous survival of John Paul II. He was shot in an assassination attempt, but he survived and later credited Our Lady of Fatima for protecting him. We've been hearing that Drew mentioning that phrase. He said, one hand fired the shot, another guided the bullet. And actually, if you check on Relevant Radio's social media today, you can actually see footage of Pope Leo XIV praying at that exact spot today in St. Peter's Square where that took place, and tying into the support, that reminder that miracles don't just belong to the past. We just heard one right there. They're still happening. We're all miracles. God is still working. And so through your support, through this apostolate, we want to continue to grow and to bring Christ to the world through the media. But we need you. We are 100% listener supported. Drew, this I know is so special for you today. I think for all of your listeners too, because of this significance, going to Poland, so many devotees to the Divine Mercy Chaplet. Of course, it's the Feast of Our Lady of Fatima. But John Paul II, as we talk about him, really considered Our Lady of Częstochowa his mother in so many ways. And you have that special rosary ring for $1 a day and only today that we're able to give you.
1: And Brooke, I know you spent 2 weeks in Częstochowa as you're trying to adopt your little girl, Karolina. You know the story. I mean, there have been unbelievable miracles that took place in Częstochowa in terms of battles that have changed direction and tied to resurrection miracles. People who were dead brought before Our Lady and brought back to life. So nothing is impossible with God. I say it all the time. We live in a very modern culture where we sometimes limit what God can do for us, and we think, oh, this is technically or scientifically impossible. Not with God. He can multiply, he can restore, he can heal, he can certainly resurrect. And that's the case. These rosary rings were there in Częstochowa as well. And on it is an image of the Black Madonna of Our Lady of Częstochowa. Really a beautiful beautiful, beautiful image. And of course, as we've talked about, they've went to a lot of other holy places, the tomb of Faustina and Maximilian Kolbe, the Infant of Prague, the birthplace of John Paul II, and much more. This is a one-day premium only. You will get this rosary ring along with the book, The Practice of the Presence of God. It's our way of just saying thank you to you for your generosity to us. We need you. We're listeners supported. And again, some of these have been touched to the first-class relics of Maximilian Kolbe and Faustina. So we can talk more about that, but I've got to take a break. 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
12: Of all the apparitions of the Blessed Virgin Mary, none has so captivated the world as her appearance to three children at Fatima in Portugal in 1917. They were poor and had little education. Yet one day, while they were tending sheep, they found themselves conversing with an angel. He seemed to be preparing them for some great task. The nature of that task became clear on May 13th of that year, when the children were visited by a lady who was luminous, brighter than the sun, they said, with a light that was purer than crystal. The children agreed among themselves not to tell anyone about their heavenly visitors, but Jacinta let slip with her mother. And soon, well, the whole village knew. Then word spread beyond the village. Crowds began to gather around the children on the 13th day of each month, the day the lady regularly appeared.
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1: Well, what a special day it is today. Today is May 13th, and I am blessed to have within Studio One here at Relevant Radio's national headquarters the pilgrim statue, the virgin statue there of Our Lady of Fatima. In the studio with me is Barb Ernster and Patrick Sabat. Great to have you both here with us. They both have traveled the world with us. And we were just talking because today's also a very significant day. John Paul II, of course, as you probably remember, you know the story. His life should have been taken, but it was, I really believe, divinely protected. And he's done so much not only to advance the message of divine mercy, but really promote devotion to the Mother of God. His very logo, his very motto was Totus Tuus. And if you look at his papal encyclical, it was simply a cross with an M underneath it. His mother died when he was a very young child, when he was a very young boy. And I think Our Lady became his spiritual mother, and he was very, very close to her. You know, people talk about the Fatima message in general. John Paul had a great connection to it. I believe the consecration that he did on March 25th, 1984, held back a lot of other prophetic elements. I mean, in Akita, Japan in 1973, Our Lady reportedly came to Sister Agnes Asagawa, talked about a great fire falling from the sky and a large part of humanity being annihilated. So that would happen unless we return to God. I think the consecration warded off what could have been a potential nuclear war. And I think it was later that Sister Lucia actually said that a nuclear war was avoided because of that consecration by John Paul II. But mystery still rings. People say, well, where is the triumph? Where is this reign of peace? You're saying that the assassination of John Paul II, at least the attempt on him, was the start of it. Explain that.
0: Yeah, Sister Lucia, she did a famous interview in 1993 with a couple of cardinals, and This was videotaped, and there's a book about it. Might be out of print, but she famously said that May 13th, 1981 was the first day of the triumph of the Immaculate Heart because she interceded in the life of John Paul II, and he was miraculously saved. And what did he do? He brings forth the Divine Mercy message. He gets everything done that St. Faustina had wanted, and he brings our attention back to Fatima. And he did so much. He beatified the two children. He had an intimate relationship with Sister Lucia. He met with her several times in Fatima. And when he was first, his papacy was first announced, she leaned into the radio and she paid attention because she said here was something different because he came from behind the Iron Curtain. So she understood there was something new was going on here. So he had a key role in bringing our attention back to Fatima and just what he did to help bring the Divine Mercy to the forefront as well.
1: You know, apparitions have come and gone. Mm-hmm. You know, of course, there's always a relevance. I mean, look at Guadalupe, some of these really significant ones. But there's been many apparitions across the 2,000 years. And yet this one still seems incredibly pertinent and relevant for our time. Why is it? What's the component of this particular devotion that heaven really is trying to get us to wake up to?
0: Well, Lucia said we're in the third day of the week of Fatima. She said this in 1993. We're in the post-consecration era. Mm-hmm. And so she said it's going to take a long time for all of the elements of the message to come true. And she didn't think she would be around to see the end of the week. But she encouraged people so much to continue praying the rosary, do the first Saturday devotions. These are the ways in which we're going to combat the errors of Russia that did spread throughout the world, namely atheism. And we know we're dealing with that now. Yeah. And so she was telling people, you know, the whole mission of Fatima was to spread the devotion to the Immaculate Heart. And we know that she said God wanted this because there's a greater role here for Mary. And so I tell people when we go out and speak, you sometimes just see a small remnant of people coming to the church. And I always say your rosary, your sacrifices, your coming to Mass, your coming to adoration is so important because you're the ones contributing to the river of grace that our Lord and our Lady are using at this time to bring these conversions about that we hear about. All we see are the fires at the top and the craziness going on in our political world, entertainment world. But underneath is the river of grace, and you're contributing to that.
1: That's really well said. You know, we see Marxism and socialism rising in our own country, certainly around the world. Mm-hmm. Communism is still alive. China is an ascending power. And I spoke to a mystic one time who's now a servant of God, and she said it was Our Lady that we have to turn to, you know, in these times more than ever. So I think it's so critical that we pray the rosary, that we do First Saturday devotion, that we offer sacrifice and penance for the conversion of our loved ones, and especially for the world as well. There are some people who don't get this, you know, and I've always had deep Marian devotion, and Our Lady has just brought me, you know, I think so much more rapidly into the arms of her son. It helps me to love him more. What would you say, Barb or Patrick, whoever wants to handle it, to the person who feels distant from God, but is kind of drawn to Mary? What would you say, or the person who doesn't understand Mary and says, why not just go to Christ?
0: Well, if you're praying for people in your family or friends or people to come back to God, and you're the only one left in the family praying, I say, that's because God's calling you to the cross. And who is standing there but Mary? Mary, the courageous mother, stood there with her son. She wants us to know him so much, and she's going to be a mother to us too. Patrick, I'll let you answer some because you speak more to people directly.
9: It's a lot of people actually are attracted. You're talking about, you're looking at the statue, you're going to be converted. No, not a lot of people see the statue. But even without looking at the statue, if you listen to the message of Mary, the Mother of God, and experiencing the blessings that she gives us, I think it's very important that we come to her as a mother and she leads us to Jesus. Because true devotion to Mary does not end with, you know, having more flowers and candles to Mary. True devotion to Mary naturally leads us to Jesus. And if we love Mary, we cannot love Mary more than Jesus did. You know, there's one of those saints who said that. I can't remember right now. But if we just devote to Mary our life, like that particular woman in Texas who devoted her pregnancy, who the doctors wanted to abort at what particular time in her life, she was rushing to get to see Our Lady. She never went to see her. Just so she could be converted. She wanted to see her because she wanted her baby to be saved.
1: Barb, if people want to learn more about Our Lady Fatima or the statue, how do they do that?
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1: Thank you all for being here.
9: Thank you.
1: Such a delight talking.
9: God bless you.
1: Keep up your really important work. I appreciate it. I'll be right back.
2: 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And this, the middle, actually past the middle now of our spring pledge drive, 877-291-0123. 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Today is special for many reasons. Of course, Our Lady of Fatima, we've been hearing about the astounding connections there, Drew, how Pope John Paul II's life was preserved. You know, 45 years today, he was shot and miraculously saved. He credited Our Lady of Fatima for preserving his life. And then just hearing how, because his life is saved, he goes on to promote and elevate the Divine Mercy message throughout the world, canonizing Saint Faustina. And we have today, in honor of that, this one-day premium, yours for $1 a day or more. It's that silver tone rosary ring, featuring the image of Our Lady of Częstochowa. John Paul II's mother, Amelia, died when he was only 8 years old. She was only 45. And he would go on to call Our Lady of Częstochowa his mother, as it were, that for always. And we have this rosary touch there. Drew, you taking on pilgrimage to sacred places, including the tomb of St. Faustina. And just a quick side note for our own family, you know, our daughter is adopted from Poland, and a story that started with that shrine, Jasnogóra and John Paul II, and of all the places in the country, would you know what, her orphanage was located just blocks away from where Our Lady of Częstochowa is housed. And our daughter's very name is the same name as John Paul II's Christian name, Carol. Hers is Carolina. So maybe a challenge for any Carolinas out there, or Carols, or if you love the Divine Mercy Chaplet, those Polish saints, you have a devotion, you want to honor Our Lady, do this today. Drew, I know this is the only day that we have this rosary ring available.
1: Yeah. No, it is. Today and today only. They'll also get, Brooke, along with the rosary ring, the book, The Practice of the Presence of God, The Best Rule for Holy Life. It's our way to saying thank you to you for your generosity. But this rosary ring had touched some of the holiest places on earth. It rested on the tomb of a saint. It touched a sacred relic. It traveled to places that were marked by miracles and martyrdom and mercy and the triumph of faith. And it's a special gift. Satan hates sacramentals. Trust me. It's a reminder for you to pray the rosary. We just finished talking about that important message from Fatima. It's one of the things Our Lady's asking us to do. I've seen the fruit of the rosary. My father was an alcoholic and he struggled with it for years. It was a rosary that freed him from that addiction. It is a rosary that helped to defeat wars and armies. And it is the rosary that will help bring your loved one back to the faith. Why not make a sacrifice today? Call Relevant at 877-291-0123 or go online to relevantradio.com or on the mobile app. Make a pledge and make it as a gift of alms and say, Lord, here's my sacrifice. This is what I'm offering. Please give my loved one the grace to come. We'll send you this beautiful rosary ring, and then use it. Pray on it. Keep it in your pocket, in your pocketbook. Keep it in the car, you know, in the coffee cup there, wherever you keep your rosary. This will not break. It's light. It's small. But it has been touched of a first-class relic of St. Faustina and St. Maximilian Kolbe, at least the ones I had. They were then put in with the rest of these as well. But this is yours. Relevant wants to just say thank you to you. So you're really holding a weapon. You're holding a prayer. You're holding a lifeline to heaven. So call right now. Don't miss out on this opportunity, because today is the only day you'll be able to get it. 877-291-0123 or online at relevantradio.com.
2: 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We are at 39%, which is great. It's wonderful. But when you keep in mind that we are past the halfway point, we should probably be at least at 50%. But everybody is making a difference. We are so grateful for you. David in Culpeper, Virginia, coming in at $1,200, making an online gift. 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A real true story of a family who raised a son in the faith as an altar server. He leaves for a long time. And you would think in that stage, is there any way that he's going to come back? Not only did he come back, he is a priest. He's Father Robert Ryan today. And so you'll get that for a gift of any amount.
1: He's actually going to join me too, Brooke. 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
1: 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We're going to pray the chaplet coming up in just a minute. 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
18: 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And it was your show that was on, Patrick, and it just
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18: It touched me. Yeah, it was just wonderful. And it's been your Relevant Radio, and I got the app right after that, and I've been listening every day ever since, and it's become a vessel for me. If I need to pray or something like that, it just I turn Relevant Radio on, and it helps me if I'm if I'm having a bad day. Yeah, it's been wonderful. I've been plagued with bad thoughts and things like that for many years due to my bad behavior and addictions, things like that.
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19: 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A lot of people experience the same thing. 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I assume you were looking for something to listen to, and then you found Relevant Radio?
18: 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You're my favorite. You and Cyrus are my favorite. 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

0: Well, good afternoon. Hey, thank you for joining me. It is a delight to be here with you this afternoon, and in a particular way to pray. As you know, Relevance in our spring pledge drive, we're in the heart of it right now. But we stop. We stop every afternoon, and we pray. We pray the Chapel of Divine Mercy, and I don't care whether I'm talking finance, politics, health, current events. Middle of it all, we turn to God. And I feel the presence of God sometimes so powerfully when we are praying this chaplet. You can just feel special graces. So join me, okay? Join me right now for the chaplet. If you have a particular need, desire, and intention, there's something that's on your heart you need prayer for, you're joined by so many people around the country and around the world, just storming heaven for you. And that's why somebody said to me, your prayers are so powerful. And I said, look, my prayers aren't powerful. They're not any more powerful than yours. God hears the cry of the heart. He honors our trust. He says, you know, the more a soul trusts, the more it will receive. He says, you know, our duty is to trust. His, he makes himself dependent on our trust. He says, if your trust is great, then his generosity will be without limit. And that is such a powerful promise. And I just put it all in the hands of God. I mean, what does worry do, right? What's anxiety do? How's that going to change anything, right? It won't do a thing. Faith moves mountains. Trust, it reaches the heart of God. So a lot of answered prayers. And I think that's because all of us together, united one voice, move the heart of God. So if you want to get in, 888-914-9149. I know the phones fill up pretty quickly. And of course, if you don't get through, Nick is on our social media. You can hit him up by simply going to our X platform and sending him a post at Drew Mariani Show. That's at Drew Mariani Show, or Facebook, YouTube, Relevant Radio Plus, where we're streaming right now. I'm in the studio with Mary Beth. Mary Beth, good to have you back.
1: Thank you. It's good to be back. I'm thrilled to be here.
0: Anything you want to start us off with or pray for?
1: I do. I want to pray in a special way for my brother, Thomas. He's really been struggling the past few months with mental health and depression. So I've been praying the chaplet for him a lot. I just wanted to add that intention today. They have baby number 2 on the way in a month. Wow. So I'm really praying hard for God to lift this off of him and restore him to health.
0: Wow, that's tough, especially with a growing family.
1: Yes, yeah.
0: He's not alone. I'm sure there's many people who struggle with depression. Anxiety is crippling today for so many people. And it's something that we don't often pray for. We should. Like the challenges so many people have with their mental health. And I think we're facing an epidemic of mental health.
1: For sure. And, you know, it's our feast day of St. Dimphna this month.
0: Oh, is it really? What day is that for? She's a patron saint of...
1: It used to be the 15th. I think they may have moved it, but I know it's this month, so...
0: That's great. Power.
1: Invoke her intercession.
0: Saint.
1: Yeah.
0: That's good. Well, thank you, Mary Beth. Nick, anything you want to lead us off with as well? Anything important to you?
2: Absolutely, Drew. Yeah, we've had a lot of intentions come in today. And one intention I wanted to highlight from Kathy, who's asking prayers for her daughter who's having a breast biopsy tomorrow. She's only 31. And Kathy herself has stage 4 breast cancer. So a family that's really struggling right now, prayers for them.
0: I'm sorry to hear that. Well, let's pray. And we will turn to the Mother of God today under Our Lady of Fatima, because you know what today is? It's the Feast of Our Lady of Fatima, May 13th. She appeared there in the COVID era. Of course, it's also the anniversary of the day John Paul II should have died. And he was miraculously saved. There was an assassin there who fired on him. And there was a woman who held up a statue of Fatima. He turned. And John Paul, after he was recovering, he asked for 2 things. I was sharing this a few minutes ago in my first hour of my broadcast. He asked for the Diary of St. Faustina. He wanted to read the message of St. Faustina. This is 1981 when he was shot, right? The other thing was the Third Secret of Fatima. He would go on to consecrate the world to the Immaculate Heart a few years later. And on the heels of that, you know what happened. The Iron Curtain, which seemed implacable, collapsed. And there was this domino effect. And it came to an end because with God, all things are possible. Evil will never stand against the forces of good. And John Paul II was such a hero of the 20th century. So let's call upon his intercession in a powerful way. And if it wasn't for him, we wouldn't have Divine Mercy either, because Divine Mercy was banned. That whole devotion was shut down. But thanks to him reopening the investigation into some erroneous translations of the diary, got cleared up. And today we have this beautiful prayer that we share together, along with so many other elements of it. So we'll give thanks to God, too, as we pray. In the name of the Father, and of the Son, and of the Holy Spirit, amen. You expired, Jesus, but the source of life gushed forth for souls, and the ocean of mercy opened up for the whole world. O font of life, unfathomable divine mercy, envelop the whole world and empty yourself out upon us. O blood and water which gushed forth from the heart of Jesus as a fountain of mercy for us.
1: I trust in you.
0: No blood and water which gushed forth from the heart of Jesus is a fountain of mercy for us.
1: I trust in you.
0: No blood and water which gushed forth from the heart of Jesus is a fountain of mercy for us.
1: I trust in you.
0: Our Father who art in heaven, hallowed be thy name. Thy kingdom come, thy will be done on earth as it is in heaven.
1: Give us this day our daily bread, and forgive us our trespasses, as we forgive those who trespass against us. And lead us not into temptation, but deliver us from evil. Amen.
0: Hail Mary, full of grace, the Lord is with thee. Blessed art thou among women, and blessed is the fruit of thy womb, Jesus.
1: Holy Mary, Mother of God, pray for us sinners now and at the hour of our death. Amen.
0: And I believe in God, the Father Almighty, the Creator of heaven and earth, and in Jesus Christ, his only Son, our Lord, who was conceived by the Holy Spirit and was born of the Virgin Mary. He suffered under Pontius Pilate, was crucified, died, and was buried. He descended into hell. On the third day, he rose again from the dead. He ascended into heaven and is seated at the right hand of God, the Father Almighty. From there, he shall come to judge the living and the dead.
1: I believe in the Holy Spirit, the Holy Catholic Church, the communion of saints, the forgiveness of sins, the resurrection of the body, and life everlasting. Amen.
0: Amen. All right, before we begin, I want to pray for a person who just came up to me and they asked me for an intention. I just jotted down. They're praying for the sale of their business, and I think they have a buyer. They're waiting for an SBA loan to come through. So I'm going to ask the Lord right now to clear those obstacles and put into motion the sale of this particular business for this individual. She says, Drew, your prayers are so powerful. I said, my prayers aren't any more powerful than yours, you know, but let's pray for those miracles. Let's pray together. So if you're struggling to sell your business, or you're having financial problems right now, or you just need a financial blessing or a miracle or some obstacle removed, let's lift that up on this decade as well. And let's add Kathy, who's in Hollister, California, to the mix. Hi, Kathy.
3: Oh, hi, Drew. Well, it's such an honor to be able to speak to you and ask for my special intention, which is for my youngest daughter, who's having a high-risk pregnancy, and she's due in the next couple weeks. So pray for her to have a healthy, happy baby and safe delivery. And I just want to say that Relevant Radio has had such a profound effect on my life, and I'm so very grateful for it, and grateful to be able to ask for prayers on this special feast day. So thank you very much, Drew.
0: I'm glad you got through. Kathy, thank you for your kind words, too. That was really beautiful. Let's pray for all those high-risk pregnancies that are out there, and I know you hear that. Hearts can be filled with uncertainty. You find yourself maybe wondering how things are going to turn out. And this is when we really need not to give into fear, but into trust, right? Scripture reminds us many, many times to not be afraid. And the Lord is always with us, even through all these things. So let's right now bring these children in the womb to our Lord. And we'll ask for healing, pray for successful pregnancies. I want to pray for the mother right now who is actually thinking about terminating her child, who's actually on the way to that abortion clinic right now. I'm going to pray for those men who are behind this as well. Lord, I pray for conversion. I pray for mercy, and I pray for healing for the individuals who made this mistake, that they may know how much you love them and how deep your compassion and mercy is. Eternal Father, we offer you the body, blood, soul, and divinity of your dearly beloved Son, our Lord Jesus Christ.
1: In atonement for our sins and those of the whole world.
0: For the sake of his sorrowful passion.
1: Have mercy on us and on the whole world.
0: For the sake of his sorrowful passion.
1: Have mercy on us and on the whole world.
0: For the sake of his sorrowful passion.
1: Have mercy on us and on the whole world.
0: For the sake of his sorrowful passion.
1: Have mercy on us and on the whole world.
0: For the sake of his sorrowful passion.
1: Have mercy on us and on the whole world.
0: For the sake of his sorrowful passion.
1: Have mercy on us and on the whole world.
0: For the sake of his sorrowful passion.
1: Have mercy on us and on the whole world.
0: For the sake of his sorrowful passion.
1: Have mercy on us and on the whole world.
0: For the sake of his sorrowful passion.
1: Have mercy on us and on the whole world.
0: All right. Nancy is up next. She is in Clear Lake, Minnesota. Hey, Nancy.
4: Hi. I was hoping that we could pray today for our dear friend Janet for complete healing, all for his greater honor and glory.
0: Amen. All right. I love that prayer. Thank you. All for the glory of God, all for his greater glory, Lord. We ask for all those right now that are sick, who are under the weather, who are given very negative diagnoses, that you bring restoration and healing, that these prayers may be heard, all for your greater glory. And that's what we lift up right now. So we completely trust in your mercy, Lord. Pour out your healing grace upon those who most need it. Eternal Father, we We offer you the body, blood, soul, and divinity of your dearly beloved Son, our Lord Jesus Christ.
1: In atonement for our sins and those of the whole world.
0: For the sake of his sorrowful passion.
1: Have mercy on us and on the whole world.
0: For the sake of his sorrowful passion.
1: Have mercy on us and on the whole world.
0: For the sake of his sorrowful passion.
1: Have mercy on us and on the whole world.
0: For the sake of his sorrowful passion.
1: Have mercy on us and on the whole world.
0: For the sake of his sorrowful passion.
1: Have mercy on us and on the whole world.
0: For the sake of his sorrowful passion.
1: Have mercy on us and on the whole world.
0: For the sake of his sorrowful passion.
1: Have mercy on us and on the whole world.
0: For the sake of his sorrowful passion.
1: Have mercy on us and on the whole world.
0: For the sake of his sorrowful passion.
1: Have mercy on us and on the whole world.
0: For the sake of his sorrowful passion.
1: Have mercy on us and on the whole world.
0: All right, Andrew is on deck, but before I jump over to Andrew, let me go to Nick right here in studio with me. 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And by the way, thank you for following us there on those platforms. 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Okay. Nick, what's coming in?
2: Drew, we're praying for Genevieve from San Diego that her cataract surgery goes well and that Jesus guides the surgeon. Amelia is praying for Brother Alfonso, who has Down syndrome, and a tumor was removed from his brain at the base of his skull. It's stage 4 cancer. Prayers for his healing, health, and well-being, and for her parents and 10 other siblings. Linda is praying for daughter Sister Hope Marie of the Servants of the Pierced Heart of Jesus on the first anniversary of her first vows. Michael is praying for Emily, a 6-year-old who's in need of healing. Jeannie is praying for a lady she knows with degenerative muscle disease. She used to love to hike with her grandsons and is now confined to a wheelchair. Allie is asking prayers. This is a tough intention. She's going through the legal trial for the murder of her 16-year-old daughter. Please pray for me and my family, she says. And finally, Anna says, I'm holding a big cup to heaven for my mom, Hilda. She's having a biopsy on her neck. And I'm praying that our divine healer show his presence and remove all unwanted cancer cells before his ascension into heaven.
0: All right, well, let's pray for all this attention, especially that mother. I can't imagine your child being murdered. You know, and you want justice. I'll be praying for you, I promise. Andrew's in Farmington, New Mexico as well. Andrew, thank you for calling. Good afternoon.
5: Sure. I ask that God's will be done in the lawsuit that is just being filed by the federal government against the Diocese of Las Cruces for the condemnation of the religious pilgrimage site Mount Cristo Rey near El Paso, Texas, since they want to condemn the property and either force the sale or the destruction of the site so they can use it for the border wall.
0: All right, well,
5: I pray for this. I pray for the deaf community. I pray for my family. And all those in purgatory.
0: Beautiful. Hey, Andrew, thank you for bringing that forward. Again, I'm hearing these intentions for justice, for legal challenges. There's a great scripture in Exodus 14:14. It says, the Lord will fight for you. You need only to be still. So what we're going to do right now is we're going to pray for this mother who wants justice in her situation, wants that legal situation resolved. Let's pray for the situation you just brought forward and for so many other people right now who are falsely accused, for those who are in prison, those who are facing legal challenges. I often think about how many saints really endured trials, right? And accusations of persecutions. And what did they do? They did it with courage and they did it with trust in God. And even when their circumstances look impossible, they held on to faith. So today, that's my advice to anyone who's facing these you know, implacable situations. Hold on to faith. Ask the Lord for clarity and for wisdom and for counsel and for protection and for peace. And pray for those making the decision about these cases that truth and fairness will prevail. And above all, do not lose hope. Eternal Father, I offer you the body, blood, soul, and divinity of your dearly beloved Son, our Lord Jesus Christ.
1: In atonement for our sins and those of the whole world.
0: For the sake of his sorrowful passion.
1: Have mercy on us and on the whole world.
0: For the sake of his sorrowful passion.
1: Have mercy on us and on the whole world.
0: For the sake of his sorrowful passion.
1: Have mercy on us and on the whole world.
0: For the sake of his sorrowful passion.
1: Have mercy on us and on the whole world.
0: For the sake of his sorrowful passion.
1: Have mercy on us and on the whole world.
0: For the sake of his sorrowful passion,
1: have mercy on us and on the whole world.
0: For the sake of his sorrowful passion,
1: have mercy on us and on the whole world.
0: For the sake of his sorrowful passion,
1: have mercy on us and on the whole world.
0: For the sake of his sorrowful passion,
1: have mercy on us and on the whole world.
0: For the sake of his sorrowful passion,
1: have mercy on us and on the whole world.
0: All right, we'll take our next call. Mary is in Cambridge, New York. That's upstate New York. It's a beautiful area. Mary, good afternoon.
6: Good afternoon, Drew. I initially had three, but I'm going to leave it to one and try to get in for the other two tomorrow. What I'm doing is I'm asking everybody for prayers for all the martyrs who have been killed in the Democratic Republic of Congo. Over 60 just on May 5th were murdered for clinging to their faith in Christ. I ask for mercy on their souls. I ask for mercy on the surviving Christians for God's protection. And I'm asking for protection for the relief workers that are amidst this massacre, for their strength and protection, and for the protection of those who have been kidnapped.
0: Okay, beautiful prayer. You know what, Mary, as you're giving this prayer, and you have others on your heart, God knows those intentions, right? The fact that you're so willing to pray for others who so desperately need our prayers. You mentioned the Democratic Republic of the Congo there. I'm thinking of Nigeria and so many other places where so many Christians are persecuted, imprisoned, put to death for their faith. And across the world, there are believers who are now gathering, you know, in great threat to their life and to their family. They risk everything simply to be able to attend Mass or to proclaim the name of Jesus. And they can be threatened, they can be tortured, they can be killed for refusing to deny Christ. So right now, I want to pray where there is darkness, that light shines, that their witness shines with extraordinary brilliance. And, you know, the Lord tells us the world, you know, hates you, right? If the world hates you, know that you know, keep in mind it hated me first. So I also think of that scripture where it says, blessed are those who are persecuted because of righteousness' sake, for theirs is the kingdom of heaven. And you might be going through it at home. You might be going through it with your kids, your family, your workplace, somewhere else. For standing for truth and for the faith, stand strong, right? That witness is not forgotten. And I'm telling you what, it shines in the darkness and it plants seeds. I want to pray for those who really are giving the ultimate sacrifice of their life. And Lord, I beg for your mercy in these areas all over the world where there is persecution. I ask that your presence reign and your mercy prevail. Eternal Father, we offer you the body, blood, soul, and divinity of your dearly beloved Son, our Lord Jesus Christ.
1: In atonement for our sins and those of the whole world.
0: For the sake of his sorrowful passion.
1: Have mercy on us and on the whole world.
0: For the sake of his sorrowful passion.
1: Have mercy on us and on the whole world.
0: For the sake of his sorrowful passion.
1: Have mercy on us and on the whole world.
0: For the sake of his sorrowful passion.
1: Have mercy on us and on the whole world.
0: For the sake of his sorrowful passion.
1: Have

0: Passion.
1: Have mercy on us and on the whole world.
0: All right. Ken is in Luther, Oklahoma. Good to hear from Oklahoma. Hey, Ken, good afternoon.
2: Good afternoon, Drew. It's good to speak with you. You guys are my family when it comes to prayer. Last week, on Wednesday, I lost my oldest brother. He died of a heart attack out in California. My youngest brother had surgery last week on his heart, had three stents. I myself have been very sick, just like you were with the condition you had, sounds so much the same. And I'm suffering enough, asking to be lifted up in prayer. I feel like I'm the only one left in my family praying.
0: Well, we're here with you and for you, and I know you're going through a lot right now. Offer that suffering up. I cannot tell you how meritorious it is. And I know your family is away from the faith. I know it's tough to lose somebody. You know, I'm going to pray for you as you mourn and for all who mourn. But, you know, whether you have illness or there's betrayal, whether there's loneliness or anxiety or grief or disappointment or the silent burdens that nobody knows, God sees that. And when suffering comes, you know, we often say, why does God allow this? Why doesn't he take it away from me? That's a deeply human question. Even Christ, when he was in the garden, right? He cried out to the Father, you know, please take this cup from me, but not my will, yours. And he united his suffering he offered it to God the Father on the cross. He redeemed us. And I want you to do the same thing right now, Ken. You're not alone. We're here for you. We're here with you. And for anyone who's suffering right now, offer it, unite it to the Lord on the cross. It's incredibly meritorious. I've often shared the vision that St. Faustina had of those who reject the crosses of their life and those that have embraced their crosses. And those who embrace their cross, who unite to it most like Christ, shine most like him in the next life. They resemble him, he says, the most. And Faustina understood the value of all the hardships and suffering. She said she would endure them all. Of all the martyrs combined, if it meant experiencing God just one degree more. And that's what awaits us. There's a beautiful mystery on the other side. So live today. Let's pray today. Let's have our faith and our trust that the Lord hears these prayers. And as St. Paul writes in Scripture in Romans, let's rejoice in our sufferings, right? Because they endure, they produce what? Endurance. And endurance produces character, he says, and character produces hope. So, Lord, I thank you for the gift of suffering. I know so many people right now are crying out under the heavy weight of their cross. Faustina writes in her diary that suffering is a grace, that through it we become like the Savior. Give us the fortitude, the courage, the grace to carry these crosses, and may we see the tangible results of these, the conversions, the healings, the miracles that so many seek. Eternal Father, we offer you the body, blood, soul, and divinity of your dearly beloved Son, our Lord Jesus Christ.
1: In atonement for our sins and those of the whole world.
0: For the sake of his sorrowful passion.
1: Have mercy on us and on the whole world.
0: For the sake of his sorrowful passion.
1: Have mercy on us and on the whole world.
0: For the sake of his sorrowful passion.
1: Have mercy on us and on the whole world.
0: For the sake of his sorrowful passion.
1: Have mercy on us and on the whole world.
0: For the sake of his sorrowful passion.
1: Have mercy on us and on the whole world.
0: For the sake of his sorrowful passion.
1: Have mercy on us and on the whole world.
0: For the sake of his sorrowful passion.
1: Have mercy on us and on the whole world.
0: For the sake of his sorrowful passion.
1: Have mercy on us and on the whole world.
0: For the sake of his sorrowful passion.
1: Have mercy on us and on the whole world.
0: For the sake of his sorrowful passion.
1: Have mercy on us and on the whole world.
0: Holy God, holy mighty one, holy immortal one.
1: Have mercy on us and on the whole world.
0: Holy God, holy mighty one, holy immortal one.
1: Have mercy on us and on the whole world.
0: Holy God, holy mighty one, holy immortal one.
1: Have mercy on us and on the whole world.
0: Eternal God, in whom mercy is endless and the treasury of compassion inexhaustible, please look kindly upon us and increase your mercy in us so that in difficult moments we may not despair nor become despondent, but with great confidence submit ourselves to your holy will, which is love and mercy itself. Jesus, I trust in you. Jesus, I trust in you. Jesus, I trust in you. Our Lady, Queen of Heaven.
1: Pray for us.
0: Our Lady of Champions.
1: Pray for us.
0: Mother of Mercy.
1: Pray for us.
0: Our Lady of Guadalupe.
1: Pray for us.
0: Our Lady of Fatima.
1: Pray for us.
0: Saint Joseph.
1: Pray for us.
0: Saint John Paul II.
1: Pray for us.
0: Saint Peregrine.
1: Pray for us.
0: All you angels and saints.
1: Pray for us.
0: In the name of the Father, and of the Son, and of the Holy Spirit. Amen.
1: Amen.
0: Mary Beth, thanks.
1: Thank you.
0: Thanks.
1: A pleasure.

0: Yeah, it was a beautiful prayer. Heard my bumper jump in there. Means I went a little long on the chaplet today because we do have an amended schedule. But I just want to thank you for praying, Mary Beth. It's great to have you here.
1: Always happy to be here.
0: You're taking calls from the other side, right?
1: Lots of phone calls,
0: yes. Can you share a little bit of what you're hearing?
1: Sure. People are really excited to be contributing to the mission. I had a lady call. She's 106. Gave a donation, and her prayer intention was for her 76-year-old son. So I guess you're never too old to worry about your kids.
0: I heard of a man who's on the streets. He's homeless, and I'll try to pull up the email. I guess he's struggling. He had a stroke, and he gave $20.
1: Oh, wow.
0: And even the call screener's like, you know, you don't have to do that. But
1: they want to.
0: And you know what? Mm-hmm. And God will bless him for it.
1: Yes.
0: I mean, certainly, I'm convinced, absolutely convinced of it. If you're just praying the chaplet with me, we're halfway through the pledge drive. We're not even halfway to goal. I mean, it's been slow. And I know the economy is probably a factor in a lot of this. And I know you might have given in the past. If you can give again, I just want to ask you to do that. I mean, we would be so blessed if you could maybe make another pledge, if you've done it already. If you've never given, it's such a beautiful act of mercy. I know we all pray for things, but I think also sacrificing, giving back to God, saying, here's a gift of alms. I do it all the time, and I'm not doing this for any credit, but I really believe that when I give, God always gives back. And maybe it's not always dollar for dollar what I give, but it's an open door. It's an answered prayer. It's a new relationship. It's an opportunity. It's a healed relationship. You don't know what goes on. God has mysterious ways of giving back, but he's a generous God. He can never be outgiven. So I really want to invite you to go ahead and to make that gift right now. 877-291-0123 is the way to give. 877-291-0123 or online at relevantradio.com. 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You can also use your mobile app. I gave my pledge during the triple match we had yesterday. That was a rare opportunity. But today, I don't know whether Brooke is with me or not here. Where's my little pocket rosary? I don't know where it went here. Brooke,
1: it's right.
0: We've got
1: this
0: special little, thank you very much. We have this incredible gift. I'll hold it up. It probably looks kind of hard to see here. I don't know if I can pull that up. I'm off camera right now. But you see it on the screen there. Thank you, Aiden, for doing that. You can see what we're giving away here. You have a beautiful book. And this pocket rosary that I traveled with, put it on the tomb of St. Faustina, on the starvation bunker of St. Maximilian Kolbe, at the foot of the Infant of Prague, and to before the image of Our Lady of Częstochowa, where miracles have taken in all these places, where martyrs shed their life, and where, I'm telling you, God has special graces. We was also touched a first-class relic of St. Faustina and St. Maximilian Kolbe. I'll have to tell you about the Maximilian Kolbe relic because that's very rare. Don't forget, his body was put in an oven. How are there relics of Kolbe? It's a great story. So those relics that I had, those items I touched, they went with all these others, and yours will be touched to that. So call now and help Relevant Radio. We'd love to send you this beautiful pocket rosary. It's a wonderful sacramental, and it will enrich your spiritual life.
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0: This person said, by the mercy of God, in my fervent prayers and that of you, my spiritual family at Relevant Radio, I want to share this answered prayer. During an annual screening for lung cancer due to a family history, I found that I had a 1.5 centimeter large mass in my lung. The doctor said it should be considered malignant. He says, you can imagine the feeling of dread and anxiety I had. Drew, I'm a divine mercy intercessor. My husband and I, we pray every day with you. I was referred to a pulmonary medicine doctor, which of course, as the specialist took time upon meeting with him, he ordered pulmonary test lab works and a PET scan. Well, a month or two went by, when we met again, the test looked normal, but the mass was still there. The plan was to recheck in 3 months. So if it stayed the same, I would undergo a biopsy and determine whether or not it had to be removed. So we continued to pray and trust the Lord. After 3 months, the CT was redone. I returned to the pulmonary doctor, and he opened my report, and he shared the results. The look on his face, she said, was priceless. The tumor had completely disappeared. He says it was gone, and he had no explanation for this. This is the healing power of the Divine Mercy Chaplain. I prayed to St. Jude and to St. Rita as well, but my lung is clear. I feel so blessed to receive this grace. I pray it brings hope to others facing difficult diagnosis. Jesus, I trust in you. Yours in Christ, a spiritual family member of the Divine Mercy Chaplain.
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0: Well, hey, good afternoon and welcome back. It is a delight to be here with you. I cannot tell you how much I enjoy praying the Chaplet of Divine Mercy. And you probably had heard, we had mentioned just a few minutes ago about a special premium we're giving away, a beautiful pocket rosary. Today and today only, if you can help us, you'll get that along with this beautiful book on the practice of the presence of God, The Best Rule of Holy Life by Brother Lawrence of the Resurrection. It was written, and you'll love that. I do want to talk a little bit about sacramentals today. You know, I had a dinner about a month ago with a friend of mine, and he's an exorcist in a very prominent diocese in the country. And yeah, we were old friends, and we talked about all sorts of stuff. We laughed, we hung out, we had a great time together. And the conversation eventually pivoted to things that were spiritual. And we were talking about prayer and how powerful even the most simple prayer is. And we underestimate the power and the beauty of our prayer. Even it's just a simple prayer, how it resonates before the throne of God, that it is real. And he also, we talked about, you know, sacramentals and relics. I had a new rosary. I asked him to bless it. And then our conversation kind of evolved into some of these relics, right? And he was sharing with me stories of some of the exorcisms that he was in, some of these liberations, and how certain saints really resonate in these exorcisms. Certain, like there was a relic of St. Mary Magdalene, and there was a guy who was really, I forget what the spirit was, but there was some demon within him, and it came in through like some sort of lustful portal, some sort of a lot of infidelity. And I remember his wife was there. And after that, you know, not every exorcism, it's not like you see in the movies, you know, you come in and they're liberated. Sometimes it's a process, takes a long time. But after a long ordeal with the evil one, this team, the exorcist and his team, they thought they were finally free. And this guy who was like a former Navy SEAL, really tough guy, he's writhing on the floor like a, he's rocking on the floor like a baby, you know, curled up. And, you know, it must have been an exhausting ordeal. And towards the end of it, there was a relic of St. Mary Magdalene in the room with a bunch of others. And the wife of the guy who was there, they had brought her into the room. She went over and she picked it up. When she touched that relic, he went back into another demonic manifestation, another eruption, right? And they realized that was not it. And this relic had such a profound impact in terms of the exorcism, but it also the he said to me, he says, it also shows you the connection of the sacrament of matrimony, the bond between a husband and wife, the fact that she touched this relic and what happened. Look, church talks about the communion of saints, right? And we're living members of the body of Christ. We're surrounded by the great cloud of witnesses. The saints pray for us, they intercede for us, and they fight for us. They fight for us. I really do believe that. And, you know, we have these beautiful gifts of first-class relics, and they're often used in the exorcism. This cross that we're giving away, of course, has been touched to a first-class relic of St. Maximin and Kolbe and St. Faustina. The packet that I had were, and those then went into the other crosses as well. So, bottom line is this, there's other things too. Like, I'm a big believer in blessed salt. I wear a scapular. crucifixes. I carry a rosary. You know, you might wear the St. Benedict medal or the miraculous medal. You should use holy water. The catechism in the Catholic Church is that these prepare you to receive, they predispose you to grace, really. You know, they're not like the sacraments. They're different, but they're powerful. And I really would encourage you to arm yourself with them. I'm joined today by somebody who maybe can explain this with far greater eloquence. He's a man who has been involved in his own encounters. He's part of a powerful deliverance ministry himself. He works in one. He's also the incredible pastor of St. Mary's Parish in Charleston, Rhode Island. And I can't wait to hit little Rhodey and have a chance to stop by his church and break bread with him one day. Father Paul Damaris has been a long time friend of the show, and it's great to have him back. Father, thanks for joining me today. It's a delight
9: to
0: have
9: you back. It's good to be back.
0: You know, I know you probably have stories that you can share as well, but I was always struck by the bond of the sacrament of matrimony, and in particular, the type of sacramentals that, you know, cause, you know, evil to either flee or recoil or react. The relic of St. Mary Magdalene with this guy was in particularly powerful. Can you speak to this? Give us an understanding. These are not magic, you know, rabbit's foots are not talismans, you know. There's something very spiritual about these. So maybe you can clarify for those who may not understand.
9: Well, you said right at the beginning about the communion of saints and what the sacramentals are blessings that the saints give to a particular object. In my ministry, what I use is the miraculous medal and the rosary. The devil is more afraid of Our Lady than he is of Our Lord because of her humility, because of her obedience. And so when a rosary of hers are blessed, you know, the devil can't stand it. The devil flees. Because of the power, and you're right, it's not like a magic talisman or anything like that, but it's the power of the grace of the saint that we pray to that blesses that particular object, and they become an intercessor for us. They intercede through that particular sacramental on our behalf. You know, so there's a connection that takes place when we are using a sacramental, and that particular saint is then interceding for us. It's sort of like a key that unlocks the door that allows the saint's presence to come into whatever situation that we might be praying for, whatever we might be asking for. But it's in and of itself, it's the key that allows the saint's presence and prayers to intercede for us. Not so much the object itself, but it allows that saint's presence to be with us.
0: Yeah. So what would you recommend? I mean, a lot of people, I just finished praying the chaplet. A lot of people struggle with depression, anxiety. Yeah. There's division in the family. There's anger. There's lust, addiction to pornography. All these different elements that you can really almost see you really need either liberation or healing or clarity, or you need strength to navigate the day with those. What role does faith play in the efficacy of sacramentals? And ultimately, you know, what do you recommend? I mean, should somebody where there's anger in the household be using holy water? Should you be wearing blessed medals if you are struggling with pornography or having a crucifix in there? Speak to, the use of sacramentals, what you would recommend and how they might be effective in situations like that.
9: Well, I always tell people when they're dealing with, you know, demonic oppression, when they're dealing with, you know, issues that you had just mentioned, that they should have a statue of Mary and a crucifix in their room. Because what those two objects remind us of, what those two sacramentals remind us of, is the fact that it is the power and the presence of the Blessed Mother and our Lord that is going to be helping us to be able to deal with if it's an addiction or if it's an anger, if it's a frustration or if it's a resentment, that the prayer, the power of those prayers that we pray to the, we're not praying to the statue, but we're praying to Our Lady, we're praying to our Lord. And what we're doing is allowing their grace to come and to be something that heals, something that forgives, something that helps us to repair whatever damage might have been done but through our sinfulness or through certain situations in our lives. But they are a way of bringing their grace into our present life, into our present situations.
0: I love it. My guest today, Father Paul Damaris. Father, stay with me. I'm going to take a short pause, okay? When we come back, we can pick it up. Let me open the phones, too, if you want to join us. The toll-free number to get in, 888-914-9149. I'll open the phones. We are live today. And getting you plugged into the power of sacramentals. And we can draw a distinction between what a sacrament is versus what a sacramental is. But so often these are overlooked. And yet I think they are they're arrows in our quiver, if you will, in the fight against evil. They really are. They'll aid you. Do you keep holy water in your home? Have you ever had your home blessed? That's another really important thing, blessing. I think you need to bless your food. I think you need to bless your home. And, you know, are you dealing right now with something that you think might, you know, need some special attention? And what advice would you give, maybe, Father, to somebody who feels oppressed or under attack? We'll talk about all this when we come back. We'll take your calls. The number 888-914-9149. Back right into the short pause.
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11: This is from Samantha Patrick. 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
13: 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What an absolute joy to be with you on this day. It's the Feast of Our Lady of Fatima, the Hour of Mercy, the month of May dedicated to our mother and queen of the May, expecting, hoping big things this hour. We really need it, Drew. We are at past, actually, the midpoint of our spring pledge drive, about 39% of the way to our goal. And, you know, we have a real need. And as much as that is very true, I also think it's important to stop and give thanks. Our Lord has constantly provided. Our Lady, her intercession is constantly evident, her maternal protection, and you for keeping us here. A couple people to thank here, Drew. Diana from Apalachicola, Florida. I love saying that, coming in at $1 a day. We have Jennifer in Gibsonia, Pennsylvania, $1 a day level. Okay, so you're going to receive that beautiful rosary ring. David in Manahawkin, New Jersey, $500. So yes, that's what we've been talking about, this silver tone rosary ring featuring the image of Our Lady of Częstochowa, the Polish Madonna, the Black Madonna, all the places that this sacramental has gone. And you know, we say the sites, it's easy just to say it one by one, but it's quite profound when you stop and think about it. The birthplace of Pope John Paul II, who inspired millions, forgave the man who tried to assassinate him 45 years ago today, a champion of human dignity, Maximilian Kolbe, willingly giving his life so another man might live, at St. Faustina, and on, a lot of healings associated with these places. And Drew, it's been really neat to hear what a sacramental is and what it's not. We think of our Lord and the woman who touched the hem of our Lord's garment and was healed of the hemorrhage. We know God works through the physical world. Really honored to bring you this sacramental today, 877-291-0123, but only while supplies last.
0: Doesn't matter. Just help. I mean, it's really important that we move the needle. As Brooke pointed out, we've got a lot. We almost have $2 million to raise. Our goal is $3 million. So it's tough out there. Your charity, your mercy, I'm telling you, it goes a million miles for us. And it means a lot. So thank you for whatever you could do, large or small. I don't think your donation doesn't make a difference, because it does. If you can come in at that special level for today, they'll send you this beautiful sacramental, this beautiful pocket rosary. Great to have. You won't break. It doesn't take up a lot of space. You know, it'll sit in the car, the pocketbook, your pocket. You can always have it on you. And it's a great blessing. So check it out. 877-291-0123. 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We're grateful for whatever you can do. And I know God will bless you. Thanks so much.
14: sacramentals are given to us by the church through the presence of Christ and bring us actual graces. They help us day to day live our baptismal lives. Now, they're not magic. No, it's not like a magic talisman, like a rabbit's foot. No. It has this power because it's Christ's presence in the church that brings us these symbols that convey God's grace, God's actual graces to us.
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0: Yeah, that was the Holy Father. That was Monsignor Rossetti. Just say it was the Holy Father. It was Monsignor Rossetti on the importance of sacramentals, and he's spoken about this in the past. I love his ministry. He's a really wonderful priest. Believe me, he understands also this whole realm of spiritual warfare. And I don't want to get too woo-woo on you, but it is real. It is. I mean, Satan is your enemy. He hates you. And clearly will find any way to try to draw you away from Christ and rob you of your eternity with him. And that's the beauty of our faith. As Catholics, we've got the sacraments, right? Especially the sacrament of reconciliation, which frees us from the evil one. And we've got the beauty of the seven sacraments. But we also have sacramentals. And it's important because Catholics don't worship relics or objects. I think that's important to hear. Some people are like, you Catholics are nuts, man. Yeah, you got statues. You got these things, you know. No, we don't worship relics. We don't worship objects. The power is not magic. The power is God's grace. And if you just go to Scripture, right? God has often chosen to work through physical things to connect to his people. I think of the Acts of the Apostles, where the clothes of St. Paul, you know, they healed the sick, the bones of Elijah raised the dead. You know, God honors faith. It was St. Peter and the handkerchief, I think. I mean, you've got all these different cases. God uses these things. Today we have a special opportunity for you if you want to tap into it. But I've invited Father Paul Damaris to join me today to give us a deeper understanding of this. And we'll take a few of your calls here, too. I only have a few minutes. I know there's people waiting. Father, let's jump right to the phones, okay? Chicago, Illinois is up first. Jennifer, good afternoon. Hi, Jennifer.
16: Good afternoon. Thank you for taking the call.
0: You're welcome.
16: The nature of my call is to ask about how I can contact commitment. Person in his home, honestly.
0: Jennifer, I'm going to put you on hold because I cannot hear you. I really apologize. I don't know whether you're on a speakerphone or what. I'll come back to you. Just try to make sure your signal is a little bit clearer. And Patrick, if you could check that for me, it'd be great. Julie's in New Jersey. Julie, good afternoon.
17: Oh, good afternoon. Thank you. Scientologists have bought the property directly behind me because L. Ron Hubbard used to go there. And I don't know how it's going to be used, and I'm concerned about it and wonder what I can do about it.
0: It's a great question, because I think of people who might live in an apartment complex or something above, like an occult shop or a porn shop or a place where Planned Parenthood might be stationed. Father, what do you do if you're in a community or an environment where evil, you know, there may be portals of evil? How do you protect yourself and your loved ones?
9: What is things that, you know, people can do is if they feel that, well, okay, that there's going to be some kind of spiritual warfare coming down, to get like a garden, you know, like these statues, the outdoor statues of Mary or the saints, and to have it blessed, you know, and then put it in the backyard, put it right near where that particular place is going to be, you know, and then pray for Mary's protection for yourself, for your family, for your home. She is the greatest of the saints, as far as being able to offer protection, being able to offer safety, and she, you know, has the direct course, the direct line to her son. You know, so that's what I would do. I would just place, I would get a statue, a good sized outdoor statue, put it right near where this place is going to be, and just pray and ask for Mary's protection to be upon yourself, your home, and your family. So that closes any kind of portal or door that the demonic might want to use, depending on what goes on that property.
0: I had a friend who lived in Minnesota, and he had this beautiful statue of St. Michael, right? It was sculpted. He got it from Mexico. It was in his property. Somebody there stole it. You know, but there are certain pockets where witchcraft and occult activity is pretty high. And I often wonder if that's indeed the case, but I told him, get another one. Yeah, invoke St. Michael for sure. I love your advice, Father. Lori's in Miami, Florida. Lori, good afternoon.
18: Good afternoon.
0: All right, go right ahead, Lori.
18: Okay, so I just wanted to mention that a lot of people don't know about Palm Sunday and making the crosses, but I use my palms for very special occasions, like when there's a storm coming, a hurricane, or if there's something special going on, or that I need a lot of hope, like right. praying for a baby to come. I just feel like that it gives me strength when I light it and then blow it out and say prayers. I just wanted to
0: bring that up. Okay, a couple things. Father, how do we draw the line between superstition and reliance on these, you know, and then to her, she burns her palms, and it made me think of another question. What do you do with your broken rosary statues, palms from last Palm Sunday? I mean, how do you dispose of sacramentals?
9: Yep. Palms from last year, we burn them. We have a number of people in the parish who can repair rosaries. But what they are is that they are physical reminders of a greater presence. The rosary is a physical reminder of a greater presence of the work of our Blessed Mother. If you're wearing a miraculous medal, if you're wearing a crucifix, a cross, they are reminders of a greater presence in our lives, and they bring us to that presence. They open up they remind us of the presence of Jesus Christ and the sacrifice he made on the cross. That's what sacramentals do. They have the blessing of the saint, you're having them intercede on your behalf, but also at the same time that they're bringing you to a greater reality.
0: Yeah.
9: You know, that is the presence of our Lord, the presence of our Blessed Mother in our lives.
0: Well, let me sneak Samantha in. She's got a great question, because I believe in using like blessed salt and blessed water and things.
9: Yep.
0: She puts it in her coffee, holy water. Samantha, good afternoon. Thanks for calling from Stockton, California.
19: Hi, how are you?
0: We're well. Go right ahead. I have about a minute for you, so you got to make your comment kind of quickly for Father.
19: Okay, I'm going to talk real quick. My marriage had been quite difficult, and we were teetering on the edge of divorce. My husband had been very mean, and I put holy water in his coffee as he left for the day. And when he came back, he was a totally different person. He was loving and kind. And for the first time in 30 years, he said he was sorry, and our marriage was saved.
0: Wow, praise God for that.
9: It's the power of the holy water itself. It's the power of that blessing, that you call the Spirit upon that water to bless it so that it could bless the person who received it.
0: So is it okay to cook with it? Like you put a little sprinkle of that blessed salt in
9: yep, the... Yep, I know a number of people who do.
0: My wife does that.
9: because it's a reminder that we are doing more than just preparing coffee or meals or whatever. What we are doing is we are calling on the blessing of the Most High, our Lord, to bless that particular food or item, and to bring that presence into our reality.
0: Yeah, I love it. Well, Father, thank you for being with me. I know we had an amended schedule today. I'm always grateful for your time, and in fact, you make it for me. Thanks for being here. Okay.
9: All right. Glad to do it anytime.
0: Thank you. That's Father Paul DeMaris. Say a prayer for him. Of course, he hails from Rhode Island, and what a wonderful priest. You can check him out at St. Mary's Parish in Charleston, Rhode Island. Short pause, and I will be right back. In fact, I'll tell you about a really powerful sacramental that can be yours today. Don't go away.
13: 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Brooke Taylor here joining Drew as we make a push. Drew, we're flexing those muscles. All of us are trying to hit that number. And thankfully, we're not relying on our own strength. And we're part of this collective strength as we turn the corner, really, because we are now past the halfway point to 5 o'clock p.m. on Friday. And we are falling a little bit behind. But today is the feast of Our Lady of Fatima. It's the hour of mercy. So we have faith. And just a quick note, because it's significant today as well, the 45th anniversary of the attempted assassination of St. John Paul II. Pope Leo actually stopped. He made special mention of this today and prayed at the place where it happened in St. Peter's Square. I mean, there was a geopolitical dimension of this attack on Pope John Paul II, and what was meant to weaken the papacy actually elevated him throughout all the world in terms of morality. He forgave his would-be assassin, and of course the gratitude of Our Lady of Fatima, whom he credited for saving his life, and all of that brings us back to where we are right now, our mission to bring souls to our Lord and through Our Lady and to bring truth, beauty, goodness. But we need you in order to do it, all of us working together. Drew, we're still not quite at 40% of the way to our goal, 5 minutes left in this hour. But a big gift we've been talking about all day is this beautiful rosary ring that is, I know, very personal to you.
0: Yeah, and again, just to give people perspective on it, I took a packet of these with me and I laid them on the tomb of St. Faustine. There was a big line, everybody left, Mass was going. I went back and I prayed there for about a half an hour. Mm. I prayed for everyone I prayed for you, Brooke, and for Nick, for all that is with me personally, all the intentions that came. I took these, I laid them there. I walked past the starvation bunker of St. Maximilian Kolbe. I was there, the very great that his hands, you know, embraced, saw where he laid his life down for a fellow prisoner. And then I went to the outside, the window that he could actually see out of from inside the starvation bunker. And there we sat and I prayed. I brought these also with me to Częstochowa, Brooke, where you spent 2 weeks, where you know the miracles that had taken place there, miracles from victories in war to resurrections, people who've lost their lives, who were dead, brought before Our Lady and came back to life. We took it to the Infant of Prague for those of you struggling with financial hardships. These sacramentals are really, really beautiful, and Relevant wants to make it available to you. It's a pocket rosary. So it's, you know, 10 decades, and there's an image of Our Lady of Częstochowa on it. It's been touched to a first-class relic of St. Faustina and to St. Maximilian Kolbe, at least the ones I had. Then the rest of these went in to the ones that are going to be being distributed. But you have that along with a beautiful book called The Practice of the Presence of God. It's a special premium for today if you can come in, okay? So please, if you can help, ask about that, but come in at any dollar amount. I don't care whether it's $10 or $10,000. We need to move the needle. We have almost $2 million still to raise, and we are more than halfway through the pledge drive. Our goal was $3 million, so it's a little slow. I'll be honest with you. You know it is. So we're going to need some big giving tomorrow if it's not today, but you know, we need you today. We really need some gas in the tank. So can you help at 877-291-0123? 877-291-0123. A lot of people standing by right now waiting for your call. 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
13: I love what I'm seeing from Mary Ellen in Phoenix, Arizona. She came in at that dollar a day level, Drew, but it's every month. And you can do that. 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It's part of our St. Joseph Society. And there are so many beautiful benefits with that. Elena in Laconia, New Hampshire, thank you for your gift of $1,000. Okay, we've got a couple $1,000 gifts. Barbara, another one in Southampton, Pennsylvania, coming in at that level as well. An anonymous giver in Los Angeles, California at $1,200. But then we're also seeing $20 from Maria in Portland, Oregon. She's not only a new donor, but this is her second gift. So thank you so much, Maria. This is what it's about, all of us working together as a family, and it will get us there little by little. Drew, you talked about the rosary ring. Also, do want to mention, as you said, this gift that comes with it, that is The Practice of the Presence of God, a beautiful book that should be in every spiritual library, in every home. It's easy to read, touches on the awareness of God throughout every day, which we need. 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
0: This person said, hey, I started listening to Relevant Radio a little over 2 years ago, and I, at the time, was just searching for something to comfort me after my sister died. She died unexpectedly. At the time, I was a 25-year functioning addict to meth. Wow. She says, I was saying functioning because I held a job down and I wasn't homeless, but it did cause me a ruined marriage. And one night I just prayed to God and I placed my life in his hands. And I said, Lord, I know you can help me. Please take this addiction from me. She says, I begged God that night for his mercy. The next morning I woke up and I never used again. She was totally and absolutely liberated from her addiction. She says, I just want to share with everybody, God can bless all. When I hear people call into the chaplet or the rosary or pray for those addicted, I wish they knew it could all be solved with Jesus, because it can. Since then, I've apologized to my ex-husband. I've apologized to my children, who are wonderful, saying that, what are you apologizing for? And with your show, Drew, I received the courage to go to confession. Wow. He says, I attend now church every week. I watch the Mass also on YouTube daily. And of course, we pray the chaplet with you every day. I just hope that my story will help those who suffer from addiction and will give hope to those families that are out there. Don't give up on the addicted. Don't give up on them. They can suffer from addiction, and will give, she says, but all they have to do is believe. Mary has comforted me. St. Joseph has given me strength, and Jesus has cured me. I truly experienced a miracle.
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0: Well, hey, thanks for joining me. I've got about an hour left to hang out with you. I do want to talk conversion today, too, with you. Do you have a loved one away from the faith? You know, maybe you yourself are. You know, I often talk about our loved ones that have drifted from God, right? And we're praying for the son, the daughter, the sibling, the parent. Maybe you're like, you know, you haven't been to church in a long time, right? Confession, that's just not for me, right? Or I'm kind of happy living the lifestyle I'm living right now. I know I shouldn't be cohabitating, but it's too late. You know, maybe you're in a place right now where you kind of know deep within your wiring, deep within your heart, that God's calling you to a little bit more, you know, the closer relationship you have, this closer relationship to Him. And I often think, you know, what if the person farthest from God is actually the closest to a miracle of grace? And that's what I want to talk about. I want to talk to you about the power of conversion, how hardened atheists, how criminals, how skeptics and intellectuals, how gang leaders, how even Satanists have encountered Christ, were transformed. Nobody's beyond the reach of God. Nobody is beyond the reach of God. Trust me when I say that. So don't think your loved one or you are too far gone. If you're praying for somebody who seems unreachable, I say to you, don't give up. And let's pray right now. I want to say a quick prayer. I want to invoke the Mother of God, because today's her feast. It's May the 13th, the great anniversary of the Fatima apparitions, when she appeared in Fatima to the three seers. It's also the anniversary of the assassination attempt on John Paul II, and it is a grace-filled day. And we want to entrust to the Mother of God, to her Immaculate Heart, you, your needs, your wants, your trials, your tribulations, your concerns today, your finances, your health, whatever you're seeking, the grace that you need. Let's all come together, one voice right now. And let's also do this for this apostolate. I love Relevant Radio. I am committed to it. I think there's not a more powerful instrument of evangelization in the country, or let alone the world today, than this apostolate, because we reach people on so many different levels, and we do it in a way that people understand, in a language that people understand, right? We do it in a way that's real. You know, it's not super heady. It's not too dogmatic. Not there's anything wrong with those other things. It's just, this is relevance in its own lane, you know, and it's winning souls for Christ. So let's right now pray that Our Lady will intercede, as she did in Cana. What a powerful miracle that was, right? How humiliated the bride and groom must have been. They ran out of wine. The party was rocking. People were drinking heavier than they thought. And there's no more wine. Our Lady's back with the lady. She hears what's going down. The bride's probably crying. The groom's probably humiliated. And what's she do? She comes to Christ. And what's he do? He performs his first public miracle, right? He turns water into wine. You talk about a master sommelier. That wine had to be the best wine ever. I think it was personally tailored for everyone's palate. If you love a nice, you know, crisp wine, or if you like a tart wine or a sweet, I bet whatever your taste buds were wired for, that was the best wine you ever drank, right? Because it was divinely made. And God can do that. He can take your situation, that water, and turn it into wine, right? He can work a miracle in your life. So I'm asking that of Relevant right now, that God will, in a special way, really bless this apostolate, bless the mission he set before us, and move hearts. Because, you know, God can give us anything, but he often invites you and me to participate. So let's pray to the Mother of God for you, for your conversions, for your hearts, and all those intentions. In the name of the Father, and of the Son, and of the Holy Spirit, amen. Remember, most gracious Virgin Mary, that never was it known that anyone who fled to your protection, who implored your help, or who sought your intercession was left unaided. Inspired by this confidence, I fly unto you, O Virgin of Virgins, my Mother. To you I come. Before you I stand, sinful and sorrowful. O Mother, the Word incarnate, despise not my petition, but in your mercy, hear and answer me. Amen. In the name of the Father, and of the Son, and of the Holy Spirit. Amen. Oh, man, I'm so grateful to have you here. And this is something I've seen. You know, conversion happens. I think it's one of the most beautiful truths about Christianity today, that no one is beyond redemption. Nobody. I don't care how dark your sin is. I was in Poland not too long ago. We were talking a lot about these relics. And I got the opportunity to walk through Auschwitz. And the commandant of Auschwitz was a guy named Rudolf Hess. A little different than Hess, but it was Hess. This guy would put people to death all day long. You know, Mengele was there. He would go ahead and experiment on people and do all sorts of horrible things while they were alive without anesthetics. They burned people in ovens. People were tortured to death in a lot of respects. And this guy would go home and have dinner with his wife. And you know the story. I write about it in my book. This guy, when the war was finally ended, he was arrested, and he thought for sure he was going to be tortured and beaten by the soldiers that captured him when he was imprisoned. He thought the same thing was going to happen. Instead, he was shown mercy. And there's a really interesting story of how, when he was the commandant in there, one of the Franciscans snuck in because all of his other friars had been arrested. And for some reason, this guy let him go, right? He let him go. And he didn't keep him in the concentration camp. Years later, when he's now getting ready to go to his death, you know, they found him guilty of the crimes. They're going to execute him. He asked for a Catholic priest. And nobody wanted to come to him. Nobody, which is horrible. And he remembered the name of this one priest, and he reached out to him, and he came. That priest heard his confession, ended up giving him the sacraments. And this man had such a repentant heart. He converted so radically because of the mercy that was shown to him that he went to his death in a state of grace. Nobody is beyond God's mercy. God specializes in impossible conversion. So that child of yours that's in that disordered relationship right now, it's living that immoral lifestyle, you know, that is struggling maybe with gender, addicted to drugs, doing things you know they should not be doing, they're not too far gone. No way. Maybe you need to hear that today. Maybe God's speaking to you right now because somebody you love has wandered far from the Lord. Maybe you've been praying and praying and praying. Maybe it's been years and nothing seems to change. But I'm telling you, history and even over our own lifetime is filled with stories that prove that grace breaks through in an instant. All you have to do is, you know, go back and look at some of the ancient conversion stories, right? You got St. Augustine of Hippo, before becoming a great saint in the church, right? I think the greatest saints often start as the greatest sinners, right? Augustine lived a life, you know, of lust and worldly ambition, intellectual pride, fathered a child outside of marriage, embraced heresy, resisted Christianity. But what happened? Like you, his mother is praying, and she wept for nearly two decades. And can you imagine her pain? Yet she refused to give up. And if you want to read a good read, read the Confessions of St. Augustine. One day, Augustine heard a childlike voice say, "Take and read," and he picked up sacred scripture, and he encountered the word of St. Paul, and that moment shattered his resistance. God used that moment to give him the grace. This rebellious son became a giant in the faith. You know, take a look at Saul, you know, who was out persecuting Christians. He would execute him, bring him back in chains on the road to Damascus. What happened? Christ intervenes. And he says to Saul, "Saul, Saul, why? Why are you persecuting me?" In Acts 9. You know, a radical conversion. One of my favorite conversions. Well, two of them. Bartolo Longo, right? Here's a guy who was so deeply rooted in spiritualism and the occult. He was a Satanist. He'd been involved in satanic practices, had profound depression and confusion, and he spiraled into darkness, into despair, and encountered one day a faithful Catholic who helped bring him to Christ through the rosary and the mercy of God, and he later became one of the great apostles of the rosary. He built that famous shrine. If you ever go to Pompeii, it's magnificent. I prayed there. So if you're struggling with depression or confusion, darkness, or the occult, call upon Bartolo Longo, one of the great conversion stories. Roy Shoman has been on my show, right? Raised Jewish, Harvard and MIT, educated, became a successful atheist businessman, abandoned his belief in God altogether. And he had such a profound mystical experience with the Mother of God. I mean, it was profound, and he shared it before. He changed his life, converted, became a Catholic. And the stories go on and on. Father Don Calloway, you know his story too. Nobody is beyond the reach of God. I'll share one final story with you, and I've got to take a break, and I'd love to hear your story. Maybe God has brought about your conversion. I'm going to be joined by a wonderful Catholic priest who I had sat down with and did an interview with about his own conversion. If you've got questions, you want strategies, you need help about bringing your loved one back to faith, feel free to give me a call. It's 877. It's 888-914-9149. We'll get you into the studio and take your calls. But my producer Tom was telling me about a story of a young woman who really had a very profound conversion. And maybe I'll tell it to you when I get back. Let me take a break, and I can go ahead and share this story with you. Mary of Egypt is a great story, too, if you don't know that one. She was a prostitute who converted. Let me get this in before the break. I'll just share it very quick. There's a story of a lady named Claire Noel. She'd been baptized Catholic, I think she at the age of four. Her parents raised her as a Pentecostal, and then she got married and ultimately abandoned the Christian faith altogether and went into Eastern religious practice. And like Bartolo Longo, she entered the occult. And it was an abrupt encounter with Jesus Christ himself that changed her life. But coming back into the Catholic Church, it was fraught with all kinds of dangers and demonic forces. And we just finished talking to a man who's involved in deliverance ministry and exorcism. Satan hates your conversion. He doesn't want you in the faith. He does not want you returning to Christ. That should empower you all the more, not give you fear. As she began her conversion, she and her husband would wake up with bite marks all over their body, bruises all over their body after what was supposedly a restful sleep, that night of sleep. And she knew that this was a demonic attack, but she persevered. She entered the church and remains faithful despite all that the enemy has thrown against her. I know that the enemy is going to throw a lot against you too. I just want to say, stay steadfast, okay? Don't give up. Stay strong. Keep praying. God's at work not only in your life, but in the life of your loved one. And when you come back, we'll talk more about it. Love to hear from you. Feel free to share your conversion story with me. Maybe you can inspire someone else. Maybe you're a mother or a father or a sibling or a spouse who's prayed for the conversion of somebody you love. What a great time to testify. You might give someone hope right now who is shedding many tears over their loved one. Dial into the studio, 888-914-9149, and I'll be back right after this.
4: 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Each rosary ring has been touched to the rosary rings Drew Mariani carried with him to sacred locations of St. Maximilian Kolbe's cell at Auschwitz, the tomb of St. Faustina, the birthplace of St. John Paul the Great, and more, giving them that spiritual connection. And Drew brought in his first-class relics of St. Kolbe and St. Faustina, and the rosary rings were touched to those as well. This compact silver-tone rosary features the image of Our Lady of Czeskohova on one side and the relevant radio name you trust on the reverse. 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
5: Well, some good news to share. We broke the 40% mark on our way to the goal, so that is encouraging. But ideally, we would be at 60% of the way there by this point in the week. So we're pacing a little bit behind. But today is the Feast of Our Lady of Fatima. And as St. Jacinta said, tell everyone that God grants graces through her Immaculate Heart. It is Brooke Taylor joining Drew. So we are trusting that if Our Lady has touched your life, brought you closer to Jesus, what a special day to give. 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
0: Today and today only, Brooke. That's the deal breaker here, unfortunately. I'm only on the air for about another 44 minutes, and that is it. So I carried these particular rosary rings. Relevant asked me to carry it. And as I'm looking at the rosary ring right now, it looks like there's a crown of thorns embedded in it, or at least an image like that. All these beads, and there's a beautiful cross at the top of it with an image of Our Lady of Częstochowa. And as I said, these went to some really incredible places. They were touched to the first-class relic of St. Maximilian Kolbe, to St. Faustina. They were there at her tomb, at her reliquary. They were there at where Kolbe gave his life for a fellow prisoner. Laid down his life. He was a martyr. So they were touched to that martyr. They were also there at the Infant of Prague, where many miracles have taken place over the century, and Our Lady of Częstochowa, amongst other places. You heard Father Rocky also mention John Paul II. I brought him back, and then Relevant has put these with the others. This is a way of us just saying thank you to you. I'm a big believer in sacramentals. I'm a big believer in carrying on my person a rosary. I pray it every day. Sometimes if you have a rosary, you know that the links break, they get tangled. This will never get tangled or broken. It's a pocket rosary. It's great. Keep it in the car, keep it in your pocketbook, keep it in your pocket. Above all, use it. And it's yours today and today only at 877-291-0123. I can only make it available for 43 minutes, and that's it. 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So act now.
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0: You have been listening to Relevant Radio long enough. You begin to hear a pattern. You know, the number one intention that we receive here at this network, whether it's during our pledge drives or over the air, it's not for money, it's not for health, it's not for somebody, you know, who is, in a broken marriage. You can go through the litany of problems that we have. It's for somebody that you love to come back to the faith. That's the number one prayer intention that we hear. And maybe you know that person. Maybe it's your son, your daughter, could be your spouse, could be your brother. And I know you carry that quietly. Maybe you're praying, maybe you're begging God, you know, you're asking just for his mercy. You're wondering if anything is happening at all, whether your prayers are going out into the ether.
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0: Now, that's a snippet of a conversation I had with my next guest, Father Robert Ryan. He's the pastor of St. Benedict Parish in Chicago, and he has such a profound conversion story. It's a beautiful story. This is a priest who's deeply devoted to God, but he had strayed from the path of God. He'd really abandoned the faith in large part. He became cutthroat in business, and there are some things his parents had done, some seeds that had been planted that brought about that conversion in his life. Not only brought him back to the church, but ultimately led him to the altar, where he today is a Catholic priest, and he's having a profound impact on the lives of others. If you have somebody away from the faith and you are struggling right now, you need a little bit of advice, you want some insight, give me a call right now. Feel free to join the conversation. Father's going to be joining me. You can get in 888-914-9149. You heard me mentioning that's the number one intention that we get here. And the story is often told. Kids leave home. They go to college. Their faith is ridiculed. They're mocked. They're undermined. You know, whatever. They just, or they just go tepid. They stop practicing the faith. And then the culture takes over, right? The influence of the secular culture is very strong. It's an easy way to get your kids to go from a devout home life, those seeds that you and I plant, right, into a world where they're swallowed by its allurements, and then they fall into the deadly sin of sloth by simply not caring about the spiritual state of their lives. So what do you do as a parent, right? How do you win them back? Are there strategies, are there things you should do or shouldn't do? I'm joined by Father Ryan right now. Father, good to have you with me again. Good afternoon.
8: Hey, Drew, how are you? It's great to be with you.
0: I'm delighted to have you. I don't want to give away your story. I know it's one of the premiums today. If anyone donates online in any dollar amount, large or small, you go to relevantradio.com or the mobile app, you'll get this 20-some minute interview that Father and I did. And it was a great interview. I really enjoyed sitting down with you. But let's talk some basics right now for people, Father. I'm sure you've seen this happen time and time again, the anguish parents asking you about it. What advice do you give to parents or spouses or siblings or loved ones whose, you know, kids or whatever have left the faith and they just don't know what to do?
8: Yeah, that's a great question. You know, I hear it all the time standing in the back of church after Mass or just, you know, chatting with parishioners, you know, in the streets, is that they're carrying this weight that they're, you know, they brought their kids up in the faith, but they've strayed away. And as someone who

0: to invite, you know, when they're home for the holidays, when they, if they happen to be living at home or, you know, even just living in the area. Hey, I am going to Mass today. Would you like to join me? I'm going to pray a rosary today. Would you like to join me? We're going to pray before meals. Would you like to join me? And it's those little reminders that start to help bring to bloom those seeds that you planted throughout their life.
1: Yeah, and you know, I think the number one secret, if there was any, it's got to, if you're a parent, a spouse, or a sibling, you've got to pray, right? I mean, and you got to be steadfast. I talk about St. Monica. I mean, look how long she prayed for Augustine. And look at the radical conversion the guy had. He's now a great doctor of the church. Prayer is just so critical. Maybe we can talk about that. But let me grab a few phone calls for you. We have a slightly amended schedule. If you want to get in, I have Father for a short time today. Feel free to join us. Love to hear from you. Margaret is in Winnetka, Illinois. Good afternoon, Margaret.
2: Good afternoon. I was wondering, I wanted to ask Father, is there a time when you should just back off?
1: Ooh,
2: I mean, my kids were born, they were raised Catholic, but not strong because I was not strong in my faith back then. And my husband was baptized Catholic. So we're all Catholic. But I've gotten to the point where, or they've gotten to the point where they're just, they don't want to hear it. That's it. I mean, should I just keep praying and know that God is going to convert them? Because I've asked, I believe that he can do it. And so it will be done. And just stop trying with them. Just try with God.
0: Margaret, that's a great question. And I feel like there's a lot of people who are in very similar situations. You know, it really, you know, given the what you had said about how you were maybe a little lukewarm in your faith when the kids were being raised and things like that, I would just suggest in this, first and foremost, keep praying. Always keep praying. Never lose hope. Never stop trying. But two is just that power of the invitation and witness to it in your own life, like how different this has been since you've developed a deeper relationship with Jesus Christ and the joy that it brings you. Let's remember that we are supposed to be a people of joy in the resurrection and the joy of the life with Christ. And, you know, and so being able to just witness to that of how our life has changed, that the power of the sacraments in our life and how this has deepened our relationship with them. But don't ever do it in a way that is like pestering, but always in a way that is inviting, in a way that you're inviting them into that deeper relationship, into that joy.
2: Thank you, Father.
1: Margaret, do you feel guilty because of the...
2: Yes, yeah. I do feel guilty, and I think that's a good thing to feel guilty.
1: Yeah.
2: I do feel guilty, but it's to the point where they're already out of the house. The kids are already out of the house. So they don't want to hear what I have to say.
1: Yeah.
2: They don't see that I go to church. And they're just as far away as can be.
1: Yeah.
2: And I'm just assuming, you know, I know when Jesus was curing people, he couldn't cure them if they didn't believe he could do it. So I'm just assuming if I just pray to God, he's going to take care of this. I don't have to worry anymore. It's out of my hands, and I believe he can do it, so it will happen.
1: Yeah. Well, keep praying. I say to my wife and to people that I know all the time, you know, you plant the seeds of faith in your kids, and maybe you were lukewarm and you didn't do it at the time. These children were entrusted to you. And all that you can do, because they're adults and they're outside of the house now, is pray. I mean, that's the only thing you can do. Pray and sacrifice for them. That never goes unheard. And I'm telling you what, you'll be surprised. That's one prayer I think God always hears. And he always responds. So his timing is not always ours. It may take more years. Mm-hmm. It might happen tomorrow. I don't know God's timeline. But those prayers of yours will reach the heart of God. And that grace will eventually reach the heart of your children. I'm going to take a short pause. When we come back, we'll continue our conversation with Father Robert Ryan. Feel free to join us. We're going to be back in just a minute. Get in. Share your questions, your comments. 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Join the conversation. I'll be right back.
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0: 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Again, also 45 years since John Paul II was shot, and he credits Our Lady of Fatima for helping preserve his life. And he said in a homily on this day 46 years ago about the rosary, that when we pray the rosary, Mary is united with us, embracing the problems of the church, the problems of the whole world, and we bring our hearts, our families, our homes, our broken world to her who always leads us to Jesus. And you're going to receive that gift today, especially from Drew, taking it on pilgrimage, that little silver rosary that's a ring, one decade with Our Lady of Częstochowa, Drew, for $1 a day while supplies last.
1: I love this premium. I really do. And as I was saying a few moments ago, I got about 32 minutes left. That is all the time I have to offer. It's a Wednesday only premium. It's kind of how Relevant structures things, or special gifts on special days. If you would like to get this pocket rosary, and I think it's really important to keep the rosary on you. I pray the rosary every day. You can also pray the chaplet on this, right? It's a one decade rosary with a cross and, of course, the 10 beads on it. But, you know, it won't break. You can carry it in your pocket, put it in the car. You can stick it in your pocketbook, you know, keep it wherever you go. Give it to one of your kids as well. Might be a nice, maybe they're going off to college, or, you know, maybe somebody you know is going to have a first Holy Communion. Let's make a great gift to accompany whatever you want to give them to. Say, hey, I've gotten this. It's traveled to the tomb of St. Faustina, the starvation bunker of Kolbe, to the Infant of Prague, to Our Lady of Częstochowa, to the birthplace of Christ, and I want you to have it. What a memorable gift, right? We talked about the power of sacramentals. Have them, keep them on their person, and then pray for them as well. I know right now we're talking about conversion. Give it to somebody that's in need of conversion. You never know how that might have an impact on them as well. 877-291-0123, online at relevantradio.com or on the mobile app. Brooke?
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1: Well, welcome back. If you are just tuning in, we are talking about some of the most powerful conversion stories in history, proof that no soul is beyond the reach of God's mercy, whether it was a saint or whether it's a loved one that you have. Stories remind us that grace is real, that miracles do happen. And I was moved by the last call, you know, the mother who sees her adult children away from the faith. And I asked her, I said, do you feel guilty? And of course, she says, yes, but she says that guilt is good. It is good because it does motivate you to really pray all the more to, you know, seek God's mercy and forgiveness and do what you can to still plant the seeds. And I know it's hard. You know, wedding season's coming up. You might be facing with your child wanting to get married in the park or the beach. How do you be a witness? You know, do you draw a hard line or do you leave lines of communication open to try to bring your loved one back? Do you water down your faith a little bit like that because they're cohabitating now and they want to come over with their friend and sleep in the house, you know, prior to the engagement party or the wedding or whatever it might be? I mean, how do we navigate those types of things and yet remain a strong witness for the faith? If you're facing those situations, if you want to join the conversation, it's 888-914-9149. I'd love to hear your own experiences. Maybe you're a mom or a dad who prayed for your loved one to come back. Maybe you're a spouse. What did you do? How long did it take? How did God prevail? Father Robert Ryan joins me. He's the pastor of St. Benedict Parish in Chicago. And one of the premiums today and throughout this week, if you donate online, if you've made your pledge by either using the mobile app or going online and making your gift in any dollar amount, doesn't matter whether it's a dollar or $10,000, right? You'll receive this video that I sat down with. Father came into my studio here and we had a beautiful conversation about his own conversion because he's straight, and his parents did a couple things that really had an impact on him, and of course, God's grace prevailed. So you'll love his story. I'm not going to give it away on the air here with him today, but if you help support Relevant Radio, you can get access and strategies and so much more into what you can do next. Father, it's good to have you with us today. You know, Mother, when she wrapped up, mentioned, and by the way, 888-914-9149 to get in, 888-914-9149 to get in. She mentioned her guilt. And I think a lot of parents have that. There's a lot of really holy Catholic families that have loved ones that have left the faith. And I often tell them, you know, the culture's powerful. You know, you've planted the seeds of faith in your children, but, you know, they go to college or they get involved in other things, and it's easy to kind of get desensitized to what you were taught and buy into the culture lie. And before you know it, it's the frog in the pot, you know? You've also drifted just so far from the truth. What advice do you give to those parents that do feel guilty and see their children there? You know, what would you tell them or what would you encourage them with?
11: Yeah, that's a great question. You know, one thing that we always talk about is that there's a difference between guilt and shame. Guilt is we did something wrong and we know it and now we're trying to make amends. Shame is a tool of the enemy to try to make us feel distant from God, and it's a lie. You know, so that's a very important distinction of, am I feeling guilt or am I feeling shame? You know, shame causes us to flee from God. Guilt should ultimately actually bring us closer to the Lord. And so if it's guilt that we're feeling, well, that's as Margaret said on the line, that's a good thing that helps us know, like, hey, there's something that needs to change here and there's something that I need to make amends for. You know, at our baptism, our parents make the promise that they're going to raise us in the faith. We don't always do that perfectly. Yeah. And that's part of the journey of faith. And so later on in life, when we see that, hey, maybe we didn't live the faith and we didn't raise our children in the faith as fervently as we wish we would have, and now we see them straying, okay, now let's just take a moment, and spend some time with the Holy Spirit and ask Him for guidance of how does He want to work in their life? How does the Holy Spirit want to work in your life and be a witness to His glory and bringing about this reconciliation and this reunification with the church and bringing people to the faith? And by listening to the Holy Spirit, then we're going to be able to know what types of mortifications or little sacrifices can I offer for this? How should I speak to them? Let the Lord anoint your words when you are having a conversation with your children. And how are you being called to be a witness to the faith now, actually having the courage to share what life with Christ has been like for you now, now that you've grown deeper in a relationship with Him?
1: That's really beautifully said. My guest, Father Robert Ryan, I'll have him for a few minutes. We're going to go back to the phones. We'll take a few calls. It's 877-291-012. I'm sorry, I'm giving you the wrong number. I gave you the pledge number. You could certainly use that. But 888-888-914-9149. 888-914-9149. We'll go to Austin, Texas next. Gracie, good afternoon. Thanks for calling in.
10: Yes, good afternoon. Sorry, I'm trying to get the phone off of speaker. I apologize.
1: No problem.
10: So, Father, my daughter is 36. She lives at home. She's moving out of her home, out of our house, within the next month to go and move in with her fiancé. Her faith is waning. She was a practicing Catholic until she met him. And we don't know what to do. Mm-hmm. How do we handle this?
11: Yeah, that's a good question, one that we face all the time. You know, it's one of those things that society seems to give this this belief that by living together, you're able to somehow like try out your compatibility before you get married. But just from a purely secular standpoint, statistically, living together before marriage increases your likelihood of divorce by 50%.
1: Wow.
11: You know, and so, and that's just purely secular numbers, you know, let alone, you know, the faith here, you know. And so one of the ways that I would just encourage is, again, you know, having that dialogue with your daughter. You want to make sure that dialogue stays open of, hey, you know, we raised you in the faith. You know, marriage is something that is a sacred institution, not just something that society has built, but something that the Lord has blessed and consecrated. Even if your faith is waning, you know, ask her, you know, will you at least talk to a priest? You know, will you at least talk to a priest to find out why you may want to get married in the church? You know, I lived in Austin for a while. You'll hear about that in the story if you get access to it. And there's a lot of really amazing priests down in Austin, Texas. I'm sure that would be happy to chat with your daughter.
10: Okay, I'll do that. Thank you.
1: Gracie, thank you. You're
11: very welcome.
1: Appreciate it. I'll tell you what. Let me do this. Elizabeth in Ventura, California, she doesn't have guilt, and she's okay with supporting them with prayer. I want to get her comment on the air. I want to hear what she's got to say. But let me take a short break here. We have an amended schedule today because we are in the middle of our Relevant Radio pledge drive. And I'm very curious to hear what she's got to say. I have only a few minutes left with Father Robert Ryan, and when I come back, right back to your phone calls, we're taking a look at conversion from darkness to light, those saints that have made that journey, the power of God's grace. And I know all of our hearts ache for somebody we know or love that should be walking closer with the Lord. And if you got a question or a comment, feel free to join us. You have a story. You might agree, you might disagree. Feel free to join us. Maybe you can give some advice also to somebody who's struggling right now. Maybe you've seen the fruit of your litany or your sacrifice or your rosary. When we come back, we'll pick up the phones and our conversation will continue. Stay with me.
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13: Good morning. 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
0: Happy Feast of Our Lady of Fatima. She is universally invoked as the patroness of conversion of sinners. So we bring our loved ones to her, to bring to Jesus every day these conversions happen. We're hearing the miracle moments, hearing about Father Robert Ryan with Drew. 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When you log on, you can see where we are on that thermometer. We have $3 million to reach by 5 o'clock Central Time Friday. And right now we are about 40% of the way there. So we could definitely use a boost. You can give via the mobile app or 877-291-0123. And for today only, while supplies last, we're giving you that beautiful silver tone rosary with the image of Our Lady of Częstochowa. We know the power of the rosary to bring back souls. It is immeasurable. Drew taking it to those sacred sites on pilgrimage. And we've got a lot going out right now. Anonymous in Albuquerque, New Mexico, giving a second gift exactly at that dollar a day level. So I know you're happy about that. Patrick in Columbus, Wisconsin. We have Diane in Cranston, Rhode Island, coming in at that dollar a day level. Helen in River Forest, Illinois. Sandra in Downs Grove, Illinois. Drew, this is beautiful and for good reason. Again, limited supply. You only have about 15 minutes left in this hour, and once they're gone, but I know this is significant for you as well.
1: Yeah, I love this. I think it's such a special premium. I personally carry them with me. If you're just joining me, to Poland and to the Czech Republic, we were on pilgrimage with Relevant Radio. They were there for every single mass we prayed. We had daily mass. We prayed the chaplet together, and of course, they were laid on the foot of Our Lady of Częstochowa. They were at the starvation bunker of Maximilian Kolbe, where he laid his life down for a fellow inmate. They were the birthplace of John Paul II. Another grace-filled place. They traveled to so many different places, the Infant of Prague. And today, for the next about 15 minutes, is all the time I have to offer this to you. So it's a beautiful sacramental. It's a beautiful pocket rosary. It's been touched to the relic of St. Faustina and to St. Maximilian Kolbe as well. First-class relics of both of those. And then I brought those back and gave them the relevant, and they put them with the other items as well. But they're yours today if you want it. You got to call, though, 877-291-0123 or online at relevantradio.com or the mobile app. Get them while you can, because tomorrow we cannot make this offer. Brooke?
0: 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And it's so beautiful because it touches on awareness of God throughout daily life and in the simple duties. 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
1: One of the person farthest from God right now is the closest to a miracle of grace. And that's what I want to talk about with you. You know, I think you'll be surprised at how God can work, whether they are denying God outright. I got a brother-in-law who's an atheist. He's a good man. I love him. He's so generous and kind. He's a good father, a good husband, but he does not believe in God. Maybe you've got somebody who's really done some horrible things. They've been involved in gangs or distribution of drugs. Maybe they're criminals. Maybe they're even in the occult or Satanists. No one is beyond God. God clearly can transform lives. And if you're praying for somebody who seems unreachable, don't give up. Father joins me today. Father Robert Ryan is with me, and he actually shared his own story. And his story is an amazing one where, you know, he was very cutthroat in business and really had not practiced the faith for a while. And there was a couple things I think that his family did, and between their prayers and God's grace, his is an amazing story. You're going to get so much out of that conversation that he and I had. It's a video, by the way, and we'll send you the link to it if you're able to make a pledge online at relevantradio.com or if you use your mobile app. Well, any dollar amount, doesn't matter. That gets sent to you during this pledge drive, and I'm really grateful that Father was able to go ahead and to do that for us. So check it out. Make sure you get a chance to go ahead and to listen to that as well. Father, the call that I wanted, I don't see her on screen. I really wanted to get to her. Do you know what that comment was? And that was about she doesn't have a problem, I think she said. I wanted Father to address that. Maybe you could pull it up. She's got two older kids in her 20s that don't have the faith. She says, I'm okay with supporting them just with prayers and not doing anything more than that. Is that okay? What are your thoughts on it? Is prayer enough, or do we need to do more than that?
11: You know, it's always a situation that you really have to know your kids and know where to stand with it, you know, because it's not going to be a cookie cutter solution for everyone. It also depends on how you've been living your faith and the witness that you've been able to give. You know, for my parents, they were always steadfast in their faith, and so I knew where they stood. Mm. And so when they made a stand, like, that made sense. There was an integrity to it. You know, and so you may feel guilty, you may not feel guilty based off of the way that you've lived your life or the way that you've raised your children, and that's okay. That's precisely where you are with the Lord. And then also from that, you need to know where your kids are with the Lord. But that comes from an awareness, but also an authenticity with the way that you've lived your life with the Lord.
1: I think it's the hardest challenge for parents right now. So say your kid's cohabitating with somebody else, mm-hmm. and you love the other partner who might maybe one day become the bride or the groom or whatever, right? Or maybe your child's gay and they're in a same-sex relationship and mm-hmm. they're doing the same thing, and they're your child, right? You love them.
11: Mm-hmm.
1: You want them over for Thanksgiving, for Christmas, whatever it might be. Do you just go along and stay silent and pray, as this last caller suggested? Or do you have to be a witness? Now, I don't think you have to beat them over the head with the faith every time they come in, because they're not going to want to come over. But,
11: right.
1: You know, how do you draw the line between condoning a relationship by silence and yet also being a witness for truth? I know it's a hard question. I don't know how I would necessarily answer that, because, and I just gave you, you know, two simple examples. There's other situations that are disorder too, or there's opportunities for us as parents or siblings to really to speak truth or be a witness to truth. But a lot of parents are sometimes afraid to do that because they're afraid it might rupture the relationship.
11: Mm-hmm. Yeah, you know, it's, and again, there's not really a cookie cutter solution to any of these, but it's about an authenticity of how you've been living your life with Christ. But also, you know, knowing your child and where they are in their relationship with Christ as well. You know, in rare occasions, just holding just to a firm, you know, stand, especially if it's out of the blue and not the way that you've lived your life already with Christ, is that actually going to spur a desire for all of a sudden changing their ways and growing in relationship with Christ? You know, it's about meeting them where they are and then helping them grow slowly, yeah. step by step, in a deeper relationship with Christ.
1: I'm curious as a priest too, just what you're seeing here. I mean, why do so many people today seem to abandon the faith? It seems like the numbers are larger than they've ever been historically. You know, maybe I'm wrong on that, but you look at the nuns, the NONSs, and so many others. Are there spiritual wounds that lead people away? Is it spiritual warfare? I mean, what do you make? I mean, there seems to be an unprecedented attack today on family and on life and on the faith.
11: Yeah, you know, it's really all of the above. There's spiritual warfare. There's many of the very basic fabrics of society are starting to be under attack and collapsing. You've got also just you know, after some of the changes in the 60s and 70s, there was a trying to figure out how do we teach the faith now. You know, keep in mind that the Catechism of the Catholic Church was published in the mid-90s, you know, and so that takes time to you know, really integrate not only into seminaries, but also into schools and religious education. And so we're really seeing just this confluence of different events happening all at one time. But here's the thing, Jesus promises us, and we're actually reading these readings at Mass right now, I will not leave you orphans. I'm going to send my spirit upon you. Like, I will not abandon you. And so none of this is taking the Lord by surprise. I think that was one thing that really helped me in my own spiritual life, was getting to this place with my own guilt of the way that I was living my life. Like, none of this is taking Jesus by surprise. You know, Paul says all things are used for the good for those who love the Lord. You know, and so whatever is going on in your life, in your children's life, the Lord wants to take that and use it as a means of glorification. He wants to use it as a means of sanctification. So again, staying rooted in prayer, staying faithful to the faith and to the church, you know, and inviting people into a relationship, not just into a system of rules and behaviors, but also a relationship with Jesus Christ, who is the living God, and His Holy Spirit, and God the Father, because it's relationship that helps us to know who we are at our core as our identity, which then allows us to go and be a witness in the world.
1: Yeah, that's really well said. I only have a minute or two left. You know, one of the things that I often think about, I love St. Faustina, mm-hmm. and the whole devotion to divine mercy. In diary entry, I think it was 1777, she writes in her diary about how prayer and sacrifice are the means of saving souls. And that certain conversions demand sacrifice, the Lord said. What role does prayer and sacrifice play in this? I only have about 60 seconds, so let me just give you the final thoughts.
11: Mm-hmm. Yeah, so just real quick on that is, you know, Jesus even says there are some things that can only be done with prayer and sacrifice. Mm-hmm. I would say sacrificing and mortifications are probably one of the like, hidden gems of Catholic sanctification. Find little ways to sacrifice, little things to give up, little mortifications that you can offer throughout the day. And it really does transform lives.
1: Faustina frequently offered up physical suffering, exhaustion, humiliation, hidden sacrifices Amen. For the conversion of sinners. And I think it's a great lesson to all of us. Father, thank you so much for being with us. Thanks for that video. I hope people will check it out. And I look forward to having you back in studio. Keep up your beautiful work, okay?
11: Thanks, Drew. God bless you. You too.
1: God bless you. That's Father Robert Ryan. Love him. I really do. All right, I've got to take another short break. I have only 5 minutes left, so the window is closing for this special premium today. I'll tell you a little bit more about what the Lord said about sacrifice, too. Stay with me.
0: 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The mobile app or 877-291-0123. Think of the contribution to lives forever altered in an eternal way because of even the story we just heard right there. Father Ryan, Drew Mariani, all the programming here, Patrick Madrid, Morning Air, Timmery Doug, Father Simon, Patrick Conley, Tim Gunkowski, the Rosary, the Chaplet, Mass, every day over years and decades. It really is incalculable. So if your life has been enriched, your family, your faith, this is a perfect moment to say thank you in Thanksgiving, this day where we honor and celebrate Our Lady of Fatima and the simple faith of the shepherd children she appeared to. A message of that big one is the rosary, and that's actually one of our premiums. Drew, I know we're just seeing the sands of the hourglass disappear here with this only being the day that you can get this little rosary ring and for a limited time, but it's really beautiful. Our Lady of Częstochowa and that extra element of going on pilgrimage with you and you taking it personally to these sacred sites. I know that was significant for you.
1: It was really an honor. I mean, the network asked me to do it. I know that Father Rocky's done the same thing in the past for some of these items. So, look, this is a beautiful gift. I have 5 minutes left to invite you to help support Relevant Radio and take advantage of something that we brought back. And I'll just recount it. I've said it all throughout the hour. I just want to make sure those of you who join me are aware of what happens. Today, Relevant's giving you for a special premium, I think it's a dollar a day pledge, a beautiful, not only a book on the practice of the presence of God, the best rule for a holy life. And you said if somebody struggles with anxiety, that's great. But I carried with me these little pocket rosaries. They were with me at every Mass, and they went to really powerful places like the death chamber of Colby, the site where St. Faustina had visions of our Lord and prayed, and they were laid on a reliquary. They went before the Infant of Prague, where financial and all sorts of other miracles have taken place. They went before Our Lady of Częstochowa, where profound things took place. Wars were turned, and ultimately, you know, resurrection stories are accounted. This is our gift to you today. I brought it back. I gave it to Relevant, and they're putting it with these others. They're limited quantities of these. They're going to be gone, and in just a few minutes, you won't be able to get these. You know, they're great sacramental. It's a rosary. It's a rosary ring. It's not a rosary. It's a rosary ring. It's a one-decade rosary that will not break. It's in your pocket or your car, wherever you want to carry it. Leave it next to the bedside. But it's a beautiful gift. Maybe give it to somebody today who is having a mass, having a wedding or first Holy Communion. Great gift. It's yours, but you got to call now because in about 3 minutes now, they will not be available for me. I won't be able to offer it to you again. So this is it. Just today and today only. 877-291-0123. 877-291-0123. 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It's a great way to give. And if you do it on the mobile app or if you do it online, you will get a video. I sat down with Father Rob Ryan. And Brooke, you have the title in front of me. I don't think I have it in front of me here. What is the title for that? I hope you have it in front of you. But it's a great conversation. If you're talking about conversion and you're praying for your loved ones, this is what you're going to want to tune into.
0: It's called Coming Home, A Father's Prayers, A Mother's Tears, and A Son's Return to the Church. You sitting down, as you said, with Father Robert Ryan, we received just a snippet of that, but we know it's such a large ache in the hearts of mothers and fathers. And you hear his story of they thought they did all the right things, their mom and dad, you know, he was an altar server. And yet here, the pull of the world and how often it happens in college or wherever the story might lead us. And like he was saying, the prayers, looking at Saint Monica, the steadfast faith of his own parents. But no matter where you are, you can't hear this story and not be inspired and hopeful. And that's what it's about. And that's another miracle moment. And you'll get that for any gift that you give online of any amount today.
1: Yeah, so 877-291-0123 online at relevantradio.com or on the mobile app. Well, Brooke, I'll give everyone an update too. We are at like $1.8 million still to go. We're more than halfway through the pledge drive. You and I got some heavy lifting to do tomorrow. That's for sure. It's going to be a big day tomorrow. I'm kind of excited about it. I'll be back in 21 hours. I look forward to talking to you then. You're going to be in studio with me, right?
0: I can't wait. On our way, yes.
1: Looking forward to safe travels, okay?
0: Thanks, Drew.
1: That's Brooke Taylor. I'm out of time for the Doug Hinderer is coming right up, so you can get connected to him. He's going to be here giving you great marital insights and advice. And just on behalf of all of my colleagues here, thank you for your generosity throughout the pledge drive. I know it can be kind of a drag to listen to, but God bless his generosity. I'll be back tomorrow. Until then, God bless.
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17: Christ is risen and has ascended to the Father. Alleluia. Good morning, I'm Paul Sadek. 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In many areas, the solemnity of the Ascension is observed today. In other areas, it's observed this Sunday. We will observe it on both days here on Daybreak. In the Missal, it's liturgical year A, cycle 2. Thursday is a day to pray the luminous mysteries of the Rosary. This holy solemnity, which we find in the Acts of the Apostles, situates 40 days after the resurrection, and it commemorates Jesus' return to his Father in heaven. Let's offer this day to the Lord. Lord Jesus Christ, in union with that divine intention with which you offered to God your praises on earth through your most sacred heart and now offer them in the sacrament of the Eucharist everywhere, even to the end of time, I most gladly offer you throughout this entire day all my thoughts and intentions, all my affections and desires, all my words and deeds, in imitation of the most holy heart of the Blessed Virgin Mary Immaculate. Amen. And along with Pope Leo XIV, we pray that everyone from large producers to small consumers be committed to avoid wasting food and to ensure that everyone has access to quality food. 10 Minutes with Jesus is a guided meditation on the Gospel of the Day prepared by a Catholic priest. Here's today's 10 Minutes with Jesus.
18: My Lord and my God, I firmly believe that you are here, that you see me, that you hear me. I adore you with profound reverence. I ask you for pardon of my sins and grace to make this time of prayer fruitful. My Mother Immaculate, then Joseph, my Father and Lord, my guardian angel, intercede. As he said this, he was lifted up while they looked on, and a cloud took him from their sight. Well, Jesus, we can feel ourselves well beneath that cloud whenever we consider this most mysterious of mysteries, the ascension of our Lord. And that's the feast we celebrate today, at least here in the United Kingdom, and I know in Nigeria. In other places, they celebrate it on the following Sunday. And this feast celebrates that moment when, at the end of 40 days on earth, you, Jesus, went up to heaven. And we might be tempted to think, with all due respect, Lord, so what? How does this feast affect me? Every Sunday, every holy day, we say in the Creed, that same creed which Christians have been saying since the 4th century, he ascended into heaven and is seated at the right hand of the Father. And again, all very well, but we could ask, how does this affect me? What are the practical applications of this feast? Well, to start to consider this mystery, we could be helped by physics and the notion of the slipstream, that area of reduced air pressure and forward suction immediately behind a rapidly moving vehicle. Because Jesus' ascension creates what we could call a spiritual slipstream. We go up behind you, Jesus, in that stream. The power of your ascension brings us up with you. Or to put it more liturgically, as we say in the opening prayer for today's Mass, where the head has gone before in glory, the body is called to follow in hope. Yes, for we form part of the body of Christ. The church is a body. St. Paul teaches us this in various places, particularly in his first letter to the Corinthians. Now you are the body of Christ and individually members of it. Christ is the head, we are the members. And it's not just a metaphor, it's a living, organic reality. When we are baptized, we enter spiritually into Christ's body. So if Christ the head has gone up to heaven, we hope to follow. The power of that head drives the whole body up, including you and me, like a head coming up out of water, leading the rest of the body. We share in that ascending drive. We're caught up in it. But Jesus, what are you doing in heaven? Well, we read in the letter to the Hebrews that you are interceding for us and you're pouring down the Holy Spirit upon us. We read, he always lives to make intercession for them, for us. Jesus, you're there pleading on our behalf as a man, knowing what it is to be a man. You're saying to the Father, forgive them, Father, for they do not know what they are doing. They're too easily influenced by hunger, by tiredness, by the movements of their body, by their moods. I know what it's like to feel hunger, fatigue, disappointment, fear. I know how much these things can affect one. And from heaven, Jesus sends us the Holy Spirit. You told us, Lord, nevertheless, I tell you the truth. It is to your advantage that I go away. For if I do not go away, the counselor will not come to you. But if I go, I will send him to you. Jesus, you are pouring down your Spirit, and the Spirit is firing us up to heaven. In many ways, life is an ongoing ascension. Indeed, our whole life has to be just such an ascension. We're constantly going up towards heaven. We don't want to be constantly going downwards to hell. And this could be a good point of examination. In my Christian life, am I going up? Am I trying to go up to God, always heavenward? And this involves a number of things. First of all, like a balloon, one of those big hot air balloons that can carry people, we have to cut all those things which can tie us to earth. Earthly attachments stop ascension. They stop us going up to God. The more we seek things below, possessions, success, human glory, power, pleasure, the less we will ascend to heaven. Each earthly desire we have is like another cord tying us down. We have to cut them. And when we think of the ascension, we could think of an escalator, that moving staircase. Indeed, every time we go up the escalator from the subway, the metro, the underground, call it what you like, we could consider the ascension. I have to keep on going up. It would be silly to stay down below in the dark and dirt of a train station. But I go up not through my own power, but through the power of God, just as one goes up an escalator through the power of electricity. But yeah, it still needs some response for me. At least I need to stay on the escalator and let myself be taken upwards. How do we go up to God? Well, here we could be helped by another metaphor, that of a rocket going up to the stars. You, Holy Spirit, Divine Spirit, you are the fuel in our rocket. You fire us up by your grace. We go up to God, we ascend through prayer. We enter that rocket, or its power enters us through prayer. Prayer is typically described as the raising of the mind and heart to God. Well, let's try to raise our mind and heart to God in our daily work, offering it to the Lord. If our thoughts ascend to God, in our daily activities, well, then we are ascending to God. It's the Holy Spirit inspiring us to do so, lifting us from merely temporal concern. And this ascent of prayer won't distract us from work or make us work badly, because the thought of God will lead us to work better. If we're working for Him, we have to work well. We might then get distracted for a while, but hopefully it won't be long before the Holy Spirit, perhaps through our guardian angel, nudges us again and helps us once more in our minds ascend to God. And so on through the day with victories and defeats, but little by little establishing a habit of prayer and presence of God, of ascending to God in daily life. And most of all, in our times of prayer, we can look up to God, to you, Jesus. At Mass, for example, we could even try physically not to slouch and look down, but rather to look up, at least towards the altar. Lift up your hearts, the priest tells us. This is ascending already in the Mass. St. Paul says, if then you have been raised with Christ, seek the things that are above, where Christ is, seated at the right hand of God. Set your minds on things that are above, not on the things that are on earth. Jesus, you stay with us in the Eucharist, while being at the same time at the right hand of the Father. You have gone up so that we might look up. You've sent us the Holy Spirit to fire us up, to be our inner flame, our combustion, powering us up. And you've stayed to be the way. I am the way, the truth, and the life, you told us. You are the way up, and we follow that way through prayer, through scripture, through the Eucharist. But we have to consciously get onto that way. We have to step onto the escalator. It's there waiting for us, but we have to take the step. Through our daily times of prayer, we move on to the escalator. This ascension also involves moral and personal growth, to grow up in virtue, in generosity, in self-knowledge, in love. We can always know ourselves more. We can always give ourselves more. We can always struggle more. That's the value of spiritual reading and spiritual direction. We learn from the wisdom and experience of others. They show us ways to grow, to climb, like experienced mountaineers giving tips to younger ones, the good routes up, where they can find water, the dangers to avoid, and so on. As the Italians say, chi si ferma è perduto, he who stops is lost. If we stop in our spiritual life, our moral life, if we think we've done enough, if we think we're good enough, we're lost. Christian life is life in God, and God is infinite. We can always be stronger, more generous, more humble, more merciful, more loving. Our daily examination of conscience should help us to see ways we can be better. We can keep ascending. But we all fall down, as one can slip and fall down a hill or mountainside. But if we're united to others, roped to them, we won't fall far. And so our unity in the church is very important, and finding fellow Christians to support us in our parishes or other Christian communities. And if we do fall, we have confession to pick us up and restore us to the path, so we keep on going up. St. Josemaria, the founder of Opus Dei, had the intuition that we can raise up all noble realities to God. Somehow we ascend them. With us, when offered to God, they themselves are raised up to God. And through our witness to Christ in our work and among our friends, we raise these and all realities to God. The Gospel of Luke describes the apostles going back to Jerusalem with great joy. And then in the Acts of the Apostles, also by St. Luke, we see them united in prayer in the upper room with Our Lady, the holy women, and some others. They felt the need to go to you, Mother, full of joy, but starting to miss the physical presence of Jesus. So they went to you for consolation. And it was precisely united in prayer as a Christian community around Mary that the Holy Spirit came down upon them at Pentecost. What a great lesson for us. When we are united in prayer with other Christians around Mary, the Holy Spirit comes down. He comes down on the unity of the church, not on disunity. Let's be very united with Pope Leo in his efforts to promote unity in the church. And let's use these days, 10 days if you celebrate the Ascension today on a Thursday, or 7 days if you celebrate it on the coming Sunday. But either way, 10 days or 7 days, let's make this time days of praying more to the Holy Spirit, united to Our Lady, praying for Him to come down on us and on the church, so we can all launch out once again to evangelize. I give you thanks, my God, for the good resolutions, affections, and inspirations you've communicated to me in this meditation. I ask you for help to put them into effect. My Mother Immaculate, St. Joseph, my Father and Lord, my guardian angel, intercede for me.
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17: 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I'm Paul Sadek, and this is Daybreak on Relevant Radio and the Relevant Radio app. We begin this day of prayer joining with the whole church as we're led by our friends at divineoffice.org in the invitatory psalm and the office of readings.

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2: Alleluia. Come, let us worship Christ the Lord as he ascends into heaven. Alleluia.
1: Alleluia. Come, let us worship Christ the Lord as he ascends into heaven. Alleluia.
3: The Lord's is the earth and all its fullness, the world and all its peoples. It is he who set it on the seas, on the waters he made it firm.
1: Alleluia. Come, let us worship Christ the Lord as he ascends into heaven. Alleluia.
4: Who shall climb the mountain of the Lord? Who shall stand in his holy place? The man with clean hands and pure heart, who desires not worthless things, who has not sworn so as to deceive his neighbor.
1: Alleluia. Come, let us worship Christ the Lord as he ascends into heaven. Alleluia.
3: He shall receive blessings from the Lord and reward from the God who saves him. Such are the men who seek him, seek the face of the God of Jacob.
1: Alleluia. Come, let us worship Christ the Lord as he ascends into heaven. Alleluia.
4: O gates, lift high your heads. Grow higher, ancient doors. Let him enter, the King of glory.
1: Alleluia. Come, let us worship Christ the Lord as he ascends into heaven. Alleluia.
3: Who is the King of glory? The Lord, the mighty, the valiant. The Lord, the valiant in war.
1: Alleluia. Come, let us worship Christ the Lord as he ascends into heaven. Alleluia.
4: O gates, lift high your heads. Grow higher, ancient doors. Let him enter, the King of glory.
1: Alleluia. Come, let us worship Christ the Lord as he ascends into heaven. Alleluia.
3: Who is he, the King of glory? He, the Lord of armies. He is the King of glory.
1: Alleluia. Come, let us worship Christ the Lord as he ascends into heaven. Alleluia.
4: Glory to the Father, and to the Son, and to the Holy Spirit.
3: As it was in the beginning, is now, and will be forever. Amen.
1: Alleluia. Come, let us worship Christ the Lord as he ascends into heaven. Alleluia.
2: Sing to God. Sing psalms to his name. Make a path for him who rides high above the clouds. Alleluia.
3: Sing to God. Sing psalms to his name. Make a path for him who rides high above the clouds. Alleluia.
5: Let God arise. Let his foes be scattered. Let those who hate him flee before him. As smoke is blown away, so will they be blown away. Like wax that melts before the fire, so the wicked shall perish at the presence of God.
6: But the just shall rejoice at the presence of God. They shall exult and dance for joy. O sing to the Lord, make music to his name. Make a highway for him who rides on the clouds. Rejoice in the Lord, exult at his presence.
5: Father of the orphan, defender of the widow, such is God in his holy place. God gives the lonely a home to live in. He leads the prisoners forth into freedom, but rebels must dwell in a parched land.
6: When you went forth, O God, at the head of your people, when you marched across the desert, the earth trembled. The heavens melted at the presence of God, at the presence of God, Israel's God.
5: You poured down, O God, a generous rain. When your people were starved, you gave them new life. It was there that your people found a home, prepared in your goodness, O God, for the poor.
6: Glory to the Father, and to the Son, and to the Holy Spirit.
1: As it was in the beginning, is now, and will be forever. Amen.
3: Sing to God, sing psalms to his name. Make a path for him who rides high above the clouds. Alleluia.
5: The Lord God has ascended on high. He has led captivity captive. Alleluia.
1: The Lord God ascended on high.
3: He has led captivity captive.
1: Alleluia.
6: The Lord gives the word to the bearers of good tidings. The Almighty has defeated a numberless army, and kings and armies are in flight. In flight while you are at rest among the sheepfolds.
5: At home, the women already share the spoil. They are covered with silver as the wings of a dove, its feathers brilliant with shining gold and jewels flashing like snow on Mount Zalmon.
6: The mountains of Bashan are mighty mountains. High-ridged mountains are the mountains of Bashan. Why look with envy, you high-ridged mountains, at the mountains where God has chosen to dwell? It is there that the Lord shall dwell forever.
5: The chariots of God are thousands upon thousands. The Lord has come from Sinai to the holy place. You have gone up on high. You have taken captives, receiving men in tribute, O God, even those who rebel, into your dwelling, O Lord.
6: May the Lord be blessed day after day. He bears our burdens, God our Savior. This God of ours is a God who saves. The Lord our God holds the keys of death, and God will smite the head of his foes, the crown of those who persist in their sins.
5: The Lord said, I will bring them back from Bashan. I will bring them back from the depth of the sea. Then your feet will tread in their blood, and the tongues of your dogs shall take their share of the foe.
6: Glory to the Father, and to the Son, and to the Holy Spirit.
1: As it was in the beginning, is now, and will be forever. Amen.
3: The Lord God ascended on high.
1: He has led captivity captive.
3: Alleluia.
0: They see your procession, O God, the procession of my God and King to the sanctuary. Alleluia.
3: They see your procession, O God, the procession of my God and King to the sanctuary. Alleluia.
5: They see your solemn procession, O God, the procession of my God, of my King to the sanctuary. The singers in the forefront, the musicians coming last, between them, maidens sounding their timbrels.
6: In festive gatherings, bless the Lord. Bless God, O you who are

0: threaten the wild beast that dwells in the reeds, the bands of the mighty and lords of the peoples. Let them bow down, offering silver. Scatter the peoples who delight in war. Princes will make their way from Egypt. Ethiopia will stretch out her hands to God.
1: Kingdoms of the earth, sing to God. Praise the Lord who rides on the heavens, the ancient heavens. He thunders his voice, his mighty voice. Come, acknowledge the power of God.
0: His glory is on Israel. His might is in the skies. God is to be feared in his holy place. He is the Lord, Israel's God. He gives strength and power to his people.
1: Blessed be God.
0: Glory to the Father, and to the Son, and to the Holy Spirit.
2: As it was in the beginning, is now, and will be forever. Amen.
3: They see your procession, O God, the procession of my God and King to the sanctuary. Alleluia.
1: The Lord opened their minds. Alleluia.
4: That they might understand the scriptures. Alleluia.
5: From the letter of the Apostle Paul to the Ephesians. I plead with you, as a prisoner for the Lord, to live a life worthy of the calling you have received, with perfect humility, meekness, and patience, bearing with one another lovingly. Make every effort to preserve the unity which has the Spirit as its origin and peace as its binding force. There is but one body and one Spirit, just as there is but one hope given all of you by your call. There is one Lord, one faith, one baptism, one God and Father of all, who is over all, and works through all, and is in all. Each of us has received God's favor in the measure in which Christ bestows it. Thus you find Scripture saying, "When he ascended on high, he took a host of captives and gave gifts to men." He ascended. What does this mean but that he had first descended into the lower regions of the earth? He who descended is the very one who ascended high above the heavens, that he might fill all men with his gifts. It is he who gave apostles, prophets, evangelists, pastors, and teachers in roles of service for the faithful to build up the body of Christ till we become one in faith and in the knowledge of God's Son, and form that perfect man who is Christ come to full stature. Let us, then, be children no longer, tossed here and there, carried about by every wind of doctrine that originates in human trickery and skill in proposing error. Rather, let us profess the truth in love and grow to the full maturity of Christ the head. Through him the whole body grows, and with the proper functioning of the members, joined firmly together by each supporting ligament, builds itself up in love. I declare and solemnly attest in the Lord that you must no longer live as the pagans do, their minds empty, their understanding darkened. They are estranged from a life in God because of their ignorance and their resistance. Without remorse, they have abandoned themselves to lust and the indulgence of every sort of lewd conduct. That is not what you learned when you learned Christ. I am supposing, of course, that he has been preached and taught to you in accord with the truth that is in Jesus, namely, that you must lay aside your former way of life and the old self which deteriorates through illusion and desire, and acquire a fresh, spiritual way of thinking. You must put on that new man created in God's image, whose justice and holiness are born of truth.
0: When Christ ascended on high, he led captivity captive.
2: He gave gifts to men. Alleluia.
0: God ascends to shouts of joy. The Lord to the blasts of trumpets.
2: He gave gifts to men. Alleluia.
1: From a sermon by St. Augustine, Bishop. Today, our Lord Jesus Christ ascended into heaven. Let our hearts ascend with him. Listen to the words of the Apostle. If you have risen with Christ, set your hearts on the things that are above, where Christ is, seated at the right hand of God. Seek the things that are above, not the things that are on earth. For just as he remained with us even after his ascension, so we

0: too, are already in heaven with him, even though what is promised us has not yet been fulfilled in our bodies. Christ is now exalted above the heavens, but he still suffers on earth all the pain that we, the members of his body, have to bear. He showed this when he cried out from above, "Saul, Saul, why do you persecute me?" And when he said, "I was hungry, and you gave me food." Why do we on earth not strive to find rest with him in heaven, even now, through the faith, hope, and love that unites us to him? While in heaven, he is also with us, and we, while on earth, are with him. He is here with us by his divinity, his power, and his love. We cannot be in heaven, as he is on earth, by divinity, but in him we can be there by love. He did not leave heaven when he came down to us, nor did he withdraw from us when he went up again into heaven. The fact that he was in heaven even while he was on earth is borne out by his own statement. "No one has ever ascended into heaven except the one who descended from heaven, the Son of Man who is in heaven." These words are explained by our oneness with Christ, for he is our head and we are his body. No one ascended into heaven except Christ, because we also are Christ. He is the Son of Man by his union with us, and we, by our union with him, are sons of God. So the apostle says, just as the human body, which has many members, is a unity, because all the different members make one body, so is it also with Christ. He too has many members, but one body. Out of compassion for us, he descended from heaven, and although he ascended alone, we also ascend, because we are in him by grace. Thus, no one but Christ descended, and no one but Christ ascended, not because there is no distinction between the head and the body, but because the body, as a unity, cannot be separated from the head.
1: During the 40 days after his passion, he appeared to them and spoke with them about the kingdom of God.
2: As they watched, he was lifted up, and a cloud took him from their sight. Alleluia.
1: While he was with them, he told them not to leave Jerusalem, but to wait there for the fulfillment of the Father's promise.
2: As they watched, he was lifted up, and a cloud took him from their sight. Alleluia.

0: Let us pray. Gladden us with holy joys, Almighty God, and make us rejoice with devout thanksgiving, for the ascension of Christ, your Son, is our exaltation. And where the head has gone before in glory, the body is called to follow in hope, through our Lord Jesus Christ, your Son, who lives and reigns with you in the unity of the Holy Spirit, God, forever and ever. Amen.
1: Jesus has some final words for his disciples as he concludes his earthly mission. 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
1: 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I'm Paul Sadek, and in today's Gospel from Truth and Life, the dramatized audio Bible, Jesus gives the Great Commission. 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
3: Now the 11 disciples went to Galilee, to the mountain to which Jesus had directed them. And when they saw him, they worshipped him. But some doubted. Jesus came and said to them,
4: "All authority in heaven and on earth has been given to me. Go, therefore, and make disciples of all nations, baptizing them in the name of the Father and of the Son and of the Holy Spirit, teaching them to observe all that I have commanded you. And, lo, I am with you always, to the close of the age."
1: 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Well, that's not all that unusual. Today's reading from In Conversation with God by Father Francisco Fernandez Carbajal is from Volume 2, Lent and Eastertide. "And while they were gazing into heaven as he went, behold, two men stood by them in white robes and said, 'Men of Galilee, why do you stand looking into heaven? This Jesus who was taken from you into heaven will come in the same way as you saw him go into heaven.' Like the apostles, we remain partly perplexed and partly saddened at his departure. It is not easy, in fact, to get accustomed to the physical absence of Jesus. I am moved when I think that in an excess of love, he has remained with us even when he has gone away. He has gone to heaven, and at the same time he gives himself to us as our nourishment in the sacred host. Still, we miss his human speech, his way of acting, of looking, of smiling, of doing good. We would like to go back and regard him closely again as he sits down at the edge of the well, tired from his journey, as he weeps for Lazarus, as he prays for a long time, as he feels pity for the crowd. It has always seemed logical to me that the most holy humanity of Christ should ascend to the glory of the Father. The ascension has always made me very happy. But I think that the sadness that is particular to this day of the ascension is also a proof of the love we feel for Jesus Christ, our Lord. He is God made man, perfect man, with flesh like ours, with blood like ours in his veins. Yet he leaves us and goes up to heaven. How can we help but miss his presence? The angels told the apostles that it was now time for them to begin the task before them, that there was not a minute to be wasted. With the ascension, Christ's earthly mission comes to a close, and ours, as his disciples, begins. It is good that today in prayer we hear the words with which Jesus intercedes for us before his Father. I do not pray that thou shouldst take them out of the world, out of our proper place in society, out of our job or family, but that thou shouldst keep them from the evil one. Jesus wishes each of us to remain in his place, sanctifying the world from within, improving it, and placing it at the feet of God. Only thus will the world be a place where human dignity is valued and respected, a place where men live in peace, in true peace, the peace which is so closely linked to God. Today's feast reminds us that our concern for souls is a response to a command of love given to us by our Lord. As he goes up to heaven, Jesus sends us out as his witnesses throughout the whole world. Our responsibility is great because to be Christ's witness implies, first of all, that we should try to behave according to his doctrine, that we should struggle to make our actions remind others of Jesus and his most lovable personality. Those we live and work with, those we come in contact with, should find us loyal, sincere, joyful, and hardworking. We should behave as people who fulfill their duties honestly and live as children of God in the ups and downs of each day. The ordinary norms of courtesy, how we greet others, our cordiality and spirit of service, which for many are merely conventional and external, have to be in us the fruit of charity and an expression of real interest in someone else. Jesus departs, but he remains close to each of us. In a special way, we find him in the tabernacle, perhaps in one not far from where we live or work. Let us have recourse to him there, even though often we cannot go physically, but only with our heart, and ask him to help us in our apostolic endeavors. Let us tell him that he can count on us to make known his teaching everywhere we go. The apostles returned to Jerusalem in the company of Mary. With her, they awaited the coming of the Holy Spirit. Let us, too, prepare for the coming of Pentecost, staying close to Our Lady. In Conversation with God by Francis Fernandez is published by Scepter Publishers. You'll find it at your local Catholic bookstore. Let's continue sanctifying this day as we join the whole church in prayer. We're led by our friends at DivineOffice.org in morning prayer.
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6: Lord, make haste to help me.
5: Glory to the Father, and to the Son, and to the Holy Spirit.
6: As it was in the beginning, is now, and will be forever. Amen. Alleluia.

0: Men of Galilee, why are you looking up into the sky? This Jesus who has been taken up into heaven will return in the same way. Alleluia.
1: Men of Galilee, why are you looking up into the sky? This Jesus who has been taken up into heaven will return in the same way. Alleluia.
2: O God, you are my God, for you I long. For you my soul is thirsting. My body pines for you, like a dry, weary land without water. So I gaze on you in the sanctuary to see your strength and your glory.
3: For your love is better than life. My lips will speak your praise. So I will bless you all my life. In your name I will lift up my hands. My soul shall be filled as with a banquet. My mouth shall praise you with joy.
2: On my bed I remember you. On you I muse through the night, for you have been my help. In the shadow of your wings I rejoice. My soul clings to you. Your right hand holds me fast.
3: Glory to the Father, and to the Son, and to the Holy Spirit.
2: As it was in the beginning, is now, and will be forever. Amen. Father, Creator of unfailing light, give that same light to those who call to you. May our lips praise you, our lives proclaim your goodness, our work give you honor, and our voices celebrate you forever.
1: Men of Galilee, why are you looking up into the sky? This Jesus, who has been taken up into heaven, will return in the same way. Alleluia.
2: Give glory to the King of Kings. Sing praise to God. Alleluia.
1: Give glory to the King of Kings. Sing praise to God. Alleluia.
3: Bless the Lord, all you works of the Lord. Praise and exalt him above all forever. Angels of the Lord, bless the Lord. You heavens, bless the Lord. All you waters above the heavens, bless the Lord. All you hosts of the Lord, bless the Lord. Sun and moon, bless the Lord. Stars of heaven, bless the Lord.
2: Every shower and dew, bless the Lord. All you winds, bless the Lord. Fire and heat, bless the Lord. Cold and chill, bless the Lord. Dew and rain, bless the Lord. Frost and chill, bless the Lord. Ice and snow, bless the Lord. Nights and days, bless the Lord. Light and darkness, bless the Lord. Lightnings and clouds, bless the Lord.
3: Let the earth bless the Lord. Praise and exalt him above all forever. Mountains and hills, bless the Lord. Everything growing from the earth, bless the Lord. You springs, bless the Lord. Seas and rivers, bless the Lord. You dolphins and all water creatures, bless the Lord. All you birds of the air, bless the Lord. All you beasts, wild and tame, bless the Lord. You sons of men, bless the Lord.
2: O Israel, bless the Lord. Praise and exalt him above all forever. Priests of the Lord, bless the Lord. Servants of the Lord, bless the Lord. Spirits and souls of the just, bless the Lord. Holy men of humble heart, bless the Lord. Hananiah, Azariah, Mishael, bless the Lord. Praise and exalt him above all forever.
3: Let us bless the Father, and the Son, and the Holy Spirit. Let us praise and exalt him above all forever. Blessed are you, Lord, in the firmament of heaven, praiseworthy and glorious and exalted above all forever.
1: Give glory to the King of Kings. Sing praise to God. Alleluia.
3: As they watched, he was lifted up, and a cloud took him from their sight. Alleluia.
1: As they watched, he was lifted up, and a cloud took him from their sight. Alleluia.
2: Sing a new song to the Lord, his praise in the assembly of the faithful. Let Israel rejoice in its Maker. Let Zion's sons exult in their King. Let them praise his name with dancing and make music with timbrel and harp.
3: For the Lord takes delight in his people. He crowns the poor with salvation. Let the faithful rejoice in their glory, shout for joy, and take their rest. Let the praise of God be on their lips, and a two-edged sword in their hand, to deal out vengeance to the nations and punishment on all the peoples, to bind their kings in chains and their nobles in fetters of iron, to carry out the sentence preordained. This honor falls for all his faithful.
2: Glory to the Father, and to the Son, and to the Holy Spirit,
1: as it was in the beginning, is now, and will be forever. Amen.
3: Let Israel rejoice in you, Lord, and acknowledge you as Creator and Redeemer. We put our trust in your faithfulness and proclaim the wonderful truths of salvation. May your loving kindness embrace us now and forever.
1: As they watched, he was lifted up, and a cloud took him from their sight. Alleluia.
3: A reading from the letter to the Hebrews. Jesus offered one sacrifice for sins and took his seat forever at the right hand of God. Now he waits until his enemies are placed beneath his feet. By one offering, he has forever perfected those who are being sanctified. The word of the Lord.
1: Thanks be to God.
3: Christ ascended into heaven. Alleluia. Alleluia.
1: Christ ascended into heaven. Alleluia.
3: He led captivity captive.
1: Alleluia. Alleluia.
3: Glory to the Father, and to the Son, and to the Holy Spirit.
1: Christ ascended into heaven. Alleluia. Alleluia.
3: I am ascending to my Father and your Father, to my God and your God. Alleluia.
1: Blessed be the Lord, the God of Israel. He has come to his people and set them free. He has raised up for us a mighty Savior, born of the house of his servant David. Through his holy prophets, he promised of old that he would save us from our enemies, from the hands of all who hate us. He promised to show mercy to our fathers, and to remember his holy covenant. This was the oath he swore to our father Abraham, to set us free from the hands of our enemies, free to worship him without fear, holy and righteous in his sight, all the days of our life. You, my child, shall be called the prophet of the Most High, for you will go before the Lord to prepare his way, to give his people knowledge of salvation by the forgiveness of their sins. In the tender compassion of our God, the dawn from on high shall break upon us to shine on those who dwell in darkness and the shadow of death, and to guide our feet into the way of peace. Glory to the Father, and to the Son, and to the Holy Spirit, as it was in the beginning, is now, and will be forever. Amen.
3: I am ascending to my Father and your Father, to my God and your God. Alleluia.
0: The Lord has been lifted high above the earth, and draws all things to himself. Let us cry out to him in our joy.
1: Lord Jesus, you are the King of glory.
0: Lord Jesus, King of glory, you were offered once as the victim for sins and ascended to the right hand of the Father.
2: Make perfect for all time those whom you sanctify.
1: Lord Jesus, you are the King of glory.
0: Eternal priest and minister of the new covenant, you live forever to make intercession for us.
2: Save the people that praise to you.
1: Lord Jesus, you are the King of glory.
0: You showed yourself alive after your passion and appeared to the disciples for 40 days.
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1: Lord Jesus, you are the King of glory.
0: Today, you promised the Spirit to your apostles to make them your witnesses to the ends of the earth.
2: By the power of the Spirit, strengthen our own witness.
1: Lord Jesus, you are the King of glory.
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5: 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And lead us not into temptation, but deliver us from evil.
0: Gladden us with holy joys, Almighty God, and make us rejoice with devout thanksgiving, for the ascension of Christ, your Son, is our exaltation. And where the head has gone before in glory, the body is called to follow in hope. Through our Lord Jesus Christ, your Son, who lives and reigns with you in the unity of the Holy Spirit, God forever and ever. Amen.
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7: 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Morning Air is coming right up with John and Glenn. Patrick Madrid later on this morning. I'm Paul Sadek. Let's get together again tomorrow morning, 4 a.m. Central, or on the Relevant Radio app. Go out, make it a great day, and live in the light of the Lord.
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11: Anonymous is listening to us. I want to grab her call. She says this is exactly what happened to her. Anonymous, good afternoon.
12: I'm really glad you're talking about this because I just don't think people think about women. And I'm almost 60 years old, and this started when I was 16, when a family member exposed me to pornography, and I was 16 years old. It was exactly what happened to me. I sought out those kinds of abusive relationships because I read about it, and it was easy to find romance novels that featured that. And it's exactly what happened, is I needed to make it real. I wanted my fantasies to become real. And it ended up in my relationships, in my marriage. And it's just creepy how, without even talking about it, people who have the same ideas get drawn to one another. I mean, that, to me, is just the devil.
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18: Wake up, America. Good morning, and welcome to another edition of Morning Air Rewind. I'm John Morales, along with Glenn Leverins, as well as our studio producer, Sarah Tafoya. Thanks so much for joining us early this morning. 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
18: All right, as I mentioned today, May 13th is also the 109th anniversary of our Blessed Mother Mary's first appearance at Fatima in 1917. It was the first of six apparitions of Our Lady of Fatima to the three shepherd children. Morning Air contributor David Carolla, the executive director of the World Apostolate of Fatima USA, will be with us in hour number two of our program to talk about the message of Our Lady of Fatima and why it is still so relevant today. Also, just a quick note, it's Wednesday, so you know that on Wednesdays I always bring up St. Joseph. We have a special devotion to St. Joseph here at Relevant Radio for all that he has done for our network. So I just want to remind you to pray to St. Joseph. He is a powerful intercessor. Go to Joseph, the head of the Holy Family, and as Father Rocky has said so many times, the head of Relevant Radio. We begin every hour, as we have been all week long during this pledge drive, with the Memorare, invoking the intercession of the Mother of God, our Blessed Mother Mary, and in a special way today as our Lady of Fatima, to help us with our pledge drive and for peace in the world. She is the Queen of Peace. Peace, especially in the Middle East and in Ukraine. Peace in our nation, our churches, and our families, and for all of your many prayer intentions. In the name of the Father, and of the Son, and of the Holy Spirit. Amen. Remember, O most gracious Virgin Mary, that never was it known that anyone who fled to thy protection, implored thy help, or sought thy intercession was left unaided. Inspired by this confidence, I fly unto thee, O Virgin of virgins, my mother. To thee I come, before thee I stand, sinful and sorrowful. O Mother of the Word incarnate, despise not my petitions, but in thy mercy hear and answer us. Amen. Our Lady of Guadalupe, patroness of the Americas, of the unborn, and patroness of Relevant Radio, pray for us. Saint Joseph, patron of the Universal Church, pray for us. St. John Paul II, John Paul the Great, the co-patron of Relevant Radio, pray for us. And in a special way here during this Easter season, we invoke the Holy Spirit as we pray, Come, Holy Spirit, come. Jesus, I trust in you. In the name of the Father, and of the Son, and of the Holy Spirit. Amen. All right, good morning, Glenn and Sarah. Hard to believe we're coming up on the halfway point of our pledge party, as you like to call it, Glenn, but that'll be happening later today at noon, but we still have a ways to go.
16: Yeah, we certainly do. We're a little more than a third of the way there. Our need by the end of the week is $3 million, and currently we're at $1,039,800 and some change. And we'd love to hear from you. Our pledge drive will wrap up Friday at 5 p.m. Central, halfway there at noon today, but long way from halfway with that number. So please do your best today at 877-291-0123. And just to give you a little sneak preview, we've got a special two-for-one thank-you situation when you give at the dollar-a-day level. Now, all throughout the course of the week, when you give at the dollar-a-day level, you've got the practice of the presence of God, the best rule of holy life from Brother Lawrence of the Resurrection. And today only, in addition to that, we'll throw in an Our Lady of Częstochowa rosary ring. All right. Both of those yours. And you give at the dollar a day level. 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Get a look at that beautiful rosary ring right there. You can do it on the Relevant Radio app, excuse me, or on the phone. You can give at 877-291-0123.
18: And this is just not any rosary ring. This one is a rosary ring dedicated to Our Lady of Częstochowa, the Black Madonna, the patroness of Poland, and obviously the patroness of our beloved co-patron of Relevant Radio, Pope St. John Paul II, who was nearly assassinated on this date. And so we remember him today in a special way. And this rosary ring, Drew Mariani took it all over Europe to some beautiful places like St. Maximilian Kolbe's cell in Auschwitz, the tomb of St. Faustina, and the birthplace of Pope St. John Paul II, just to name a few. So this is really special. Also, it touched a first-class relic of St. Maximilian Kolbe and St. Faustina. So this is not just any old rosary ring. And again, we're going to be talking about Pope St. John Paul II with Ashley coming up because this book, Practice of the Presence of God, the best rule of holy life that comes along with the rosary ring, is one of Pope Leo's favorites. Sarah, he loves this book, and I can see why. It is a powerful little reminder of the importance of the spiritual life and that presence of the Lord.
19: That it is. And like we said, we got more with Ashley coming up. So stay tuned, folks.
18: And we're looking for 33 brothers and sisters in Christ to step to the place, to step up to the plate, I should say, and join the family. And why did we pick 33? Because that was the age of our Lord here when he walked the earth. So that we're always looking for some symbolism, and I think that 33 is a perfect little number here to get us going. And today it's a beautiful opportunity to also give in honor of Our Lady of Fatima, our Blessed Mother Mary's intercession in your life. So, Glenn, real quick, a couple of headlines that we're keeping an eye on.
16: Well, certainly, President Trump optimistic about his official state visit to China before departing the White House yesterday. The president said exciting things are going to happen when he meets with Chinese President Xi Jinping. China and Iran have a close strategic partnership going, and the president said he'll have a long talk with Xi about Iran, adding he doesn't think China needs to intervene in the war. The president described Xi as a good friend. Possible hantavirus patient is tested negative for the disease after being brought to Emory Hospital in Atlanta for monitoring. Two people were flown in Monday to be treated for the communicable diseases unit there at Emory Hospital, both aboard the MV Hondius, that cruise ship where the cluster outbreak was confirmed last month. The patient had shown mild symptoms before the negative testing. The second person hadn't yet shown symptoms. And during his weekly general audience, as well as on the Feast of Our Lady of Fatima today, Pope Leo emphasized how the Blessed Virgin Mary is the perfect model, member, and mother of the Church.
18: It's a beautiful thing and a great reminder. We're going to talk about it much more here on the other side of this break. When we come back, Our Rome correspondent, Ashley Lerona, will join us from the Eternal City live with the latest news on the Holy Father, Pope Leo. So stay with us. There is much more to come. We are just getting going here on this Wednesday edition of Morning Air. More after a word from our Relevant Radio CEO, Father Rocky.
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18: Yes, indeed. This is crunch time. I'm feeling a little crunchy here this morning, Sarah. It is. This is it. Just today and tomorrow to go. So, brothers and sisters in Christ, this reminds me of the third chapter of the book of Ecclesiastes. God's word says, for everything there is a season and a time for every matter under heaven, and a time to be silent and a time to speak. Now is the time. Crunch time. Right now is the hour. Open your heart. You have the potential to change lives. As my hero, the co-patron of Pope St. John Paul II, the patron of Relevant Radio, once said, the future starts today, not tomorrow. God's time is today. The enemy's is tomorrow. So do it right now. 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Crunch.
19: Hey, there we go. 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
20: Mary is the model of what the church is meant to be. 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
18: 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More on Pope Leo in a moment. Welcome back to Morning Air as we continue with day three of our Join the Family Spring Pledge Drive. I'm John Morales, along with Glenn and Sarah. Thanks so much for tuning in on this Wednesday morning already in the sixth week of Easter here on the Relevant Radio Network and the Relevant Radio app. And now it is time to bring Rome to home for the latest news from the Vatican. We go live to our Rome correspondent, Ashley Nerona from the Eternal City. Ashley is an American living in Rome and the host of the Vatican Today, a new half-hour weekly show that features the latest news about Pope Leo XIV and the Vatican. It's available exclusively on Relevant Radio Plus, our completely free video platform. Ashley's been living in Rome for nearly 20 years and is a professor of priests and seminarians at the pontifical universities there. She's also the co-founder of the Truth and Beauty Project. And so if you're visiting the Eternal City, you can reach out for special faith-centered tour experiences at johnandashley.com. Good morning, Ashley. Buongiorno. Thanks so much for joining us once again from Roma here in the middle of our spring pledge drive.
3: 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Thanks so much.
18: All right, Ashley, this is a special day. It's the Feast of Our Lady of Fatima. Before we talk about the Holy Father's audience, you know, you've been with us for such a long time. 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
3: You know, John, there's something that I so love and appreciate about Relevant Radio, which is the way that it just has a way of becoming part of our daily lives. And I love the stories that I get to hear about people who just hear it for the first time by chance in a drive in a car, or just pick up a conversation about faith as they're flipping through the channels, or stop to pray the rosary, or whatever it may be. But then suddenly, Relevant Radio seems to become a real friend, a real companion throughout the day. And I have to tell you that just recently, I had the blessing of being with a wonderful family from Philadelphia, the Giampietro family, and my husband John and I got to spend time with them here, and Tom had a great story. He saw a bumper sticker, became curious about Relevant Radio, and started listening, and shared how it has now become his must-have radio every single day. And I think that's such a gift about Relevant Radio. It meets people right where they are in a world that's filled with noise and sometimes confusion. I turn to Relevant Radio for a sense of peace and clarity, and then that companionship. But more than that, it's a beautiful companionship that's rooted in Christ, John.
18: Well, Father Rocky would be smiling if he hears this message of the bumper stickers, because you know how much he loves bumper stickers to promote Relevant Radio.
3: That's so beautiful. Well, you know what? Keep it up. Put a bumper sticker on your car, because it is making a difference.
18: No doubt about it. All right. Today's a big day in our church. Our Holy Father, Pope Leo, obviously gave tribute to Our Lady of Fatima in a special way on this day at his Wednesday audience.
3: And that's right. Today in St. Peter's Square, we saw pilgrims holding rosaries, holding Fatima banners, also images of Pope St. John Paul II, who credited Our Lady of Fatima, credited the Virgin Mary with saving his life after 45 years ago today. Those gunshots rang out in St. Peter's Square, and of course, those four bullets struck him. Today, Pope Leo XIV dedicated his catechesis entirely to the Blessed Virgin Mary under the theme, the Virgin Mary Model of the Church. So to do that, he looked at Vatican II's dogmatic constitution on the Church, Lumen Gentium, and he reflected on Mary not only as the Mother of God, but as a living image of what the Church herself is called to become. And he recalled the assassination attempt that took place right there in St. Peter's Square, and how Pope St. John Paul II believed he had been spared through the protection of Our Lady of Fatima, and recalled his episcopal motto, Totus Tuus, meaning totally yours, that reflecting that profound trust in the guidance of our Lady, who of course leads us to her Son. And today, Pope Leo quoted from Lumen Gentium, saying that the Virgin Mary is the preeminent and singular member of the Church as its type and excellent example in faith and charity, and that she reveals the deepest identity of the Church, because we see in her how what it means to be shaped by the work of grace. And he went on to say that by the way she welcomed the gift of the Most High with her faith, with her virginal love, she is the perfect model of what all of us, what the whole Church is called to be. He called her the believer par excellence, the woman who's the icon of the mystery, because in the plan of salvation, it was once hidden and now revealed in the fullness of Jesus Christ. And he also reminded us of Our Lady's role in salvation history. He looked at, again, Vatican II, and emphasizing that Jesus is alone the sole mediator of salvation, yet Mary has a unique cooperation in God's plan. She never competes with Christ, but she does her job of leading believers closer to her beloved Son. He looked at Mary as the mother of the Church because of her obedience, her fruitful love, her holiness and communion with God. And then finally, John, he asked all of us faithful to ask ourselves four very concrete spiritual questions inspired by Mary's example. So these are the questions he left us with today. First, do I live my participation of the Church with humble and active faith? Secondly, do I recognize in Mary the community of the covenant that God has given me to respond to his infinite love? Then third, do I feel that I'm a living part of the Church in obedience to the pastors given by God? And finally, do I look to Mary as a model, an outstanding member and mother of the Church, and ask her to help me to be a fruitful disciple of her Son? And today, John, he finished the audience by invoking the Holy Spirit and specifically praying that love for the Holy Mother Church would grow throughout the world.
18: What a beautiful meditation and message from our Holy Father, Pope Leo. And even before the audience

0: John Paul II, children sitting on their parents' shoulders. But then at 5:17 p.m., gunshots, of course, shattered that joyful, tranquil atmosphere. And that moment, JP2, of course, riding right there in an open-air vehicle, just collapsed into the arms of his aides, and in panic rose up in the square. But immediately, the would-be assassin, a 23-year-old man, Mehmet Ali Aka, he's a Turkish fugitive, he was caught, and he was brought to an Italian jail. In the meantime, of course, they had to rush Pope St. John Paul II to the hospital. He lost quite a bit of blood. He became unconscious at different times. He went in for hours and hours of surgery, and finally they came out to announce that he had indeed survived. And it was only a few days later that he announced to the world that he indeed forgave that gunman, forgave Mehmet Ali Aka. And it was later, some months later, that he went and he visited Mehmet Ali Aka in prison. And of course, today you can go into St. Peter's Square and you can see the plaque there embedded in the ground, in the stone, that marks the very spot of that shooting, which of course reminds us not only of the tragedy, but of the reality that Pope St. John Paul II, in such a heroic way, of course, demonstrated what it means to forgive. He showed the whole world. And today, on this feast of Our Lady of Fatima, again, the 45th anniversary, as you mentioned, John, of this assassination attempt, it reminds us, it brings us to Our Lady of Fatima. It reminds us of these events, but also as a reminder that we on this day are in continuity with the Church, from Fatima to Vatican II, from Pope St. John Paul II to Leo XIV today, and from all these wounds.
1: Thank you so much, Ashley, as always. 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
1: 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needed to hear, just when you needed to hear it, to give you that thing to point to when someone comes to you with tough questions about the faith and you might not know the answers, but we've got a lot of folks that do, great apologists and bishops and priests on the air every day here on Relevant Radio, answering all sorts of questions, giving you all sorts of inspiration, be in your electronic 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
3: 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America needs Jesus. 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
1: 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I pray the Rosary with Father Rocky and the Chaplet of Divine Mercy with Drew Mariani every day. And I ask and I beg for the intercession of my husband. Through all those prayers, he has come around. He recently became a Knight of Columbus. He attends Mass with us. 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
5: It's about 40 days after Easter, and in many parts of the world, today is being celebrated the Ascension of our Lord rather than the Feast of St. Matthias, one of the 12 apostles. Hello, I'm Father James Kubicki, and the Feast of Jesus' Ascension, like all of the feasts that honor him, is our feast as well. We're not only celebrating Jesus and his ultimate glory in heaven, we're celebrating our goal and destiny as well. As Christians, we are followers of Jesus, and so where Jesus leads to heaven, we are committing ourselves to follow. Here's what Pope Benedict said about this feast some years ago. The book of the Acts of the Apostles recounts that Jesus, after his resurrection, appeared to the disciples for 40 days, and then was lifted up, and a cloud took him out of their sight. It is the ascension. The meaning of this final gesture of Jesus is twofold. In the first place, ascending on high, he clearly reveals his divinity. He returns to where he came from, that is, to God, after having fulfilled his mission on earth. Moreover, Christ ascends into heaven with the humanity he has assumed and which he has resurrected from the dead. That humanity is ours, transfigured, divinized, made eternal. Therefore, the ascension reveals the most high calling of every human person, called to eternal life in the kingdom of God, kingdom of love, light, and peace. Those words of the Holy Father, the most high calling, are from Gaudium et Spes, the Second Vatican Council document on the church in the modern world. As followers of Jesus, we have a high calling, really high, eternal life on high with God. So let's keep our eyes fixed on our goal.
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10: And welcome back to Morning Air on this Wednesday, May 13th, the Feast of Our Lady of Fatima. I'm John Morales, along with Glenn and Sarah. Thanks so much for tuning in on this day three of our Join the Family Spring Pledge Drive. I want to say thank you for all of your gifts and generosity so far. This moment, this morning, I should say. Thank you for joining the family. We really could use your help with our pledge drive, where we're looking for 33 brothers and sisters in Christ to join the family here this hour. So if the Lord is tugging at your heart, this is the day, this is the hour. As always, you can send us an email directly with your prayer intentions. 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Our power scripture from the Playbook of Life is from Revelation 12:1. A great sign appeared in the sky, a woman clothed with the sun, with the moon under her feet, and on her head a crown of 12 stars. Our Blessed Mother Mary, the same lady that appeared on this day at Fatima in 1917, is the woman clothed with the sun. Mary's mission for over two millennia is always to lead us to her son Jesus, the light of the world. She is Our Lady of the Rosary, the star of the new evangelization, our Queen Mother that says to us, do whatever he tells you because Jesus is the King of Kings and the Lord of Lords. And so we always pray with great confidence from the Chapel of Divine Mercy, Jesus, I trust in you. Our number, if you want to be part of the conversation here this morning, 888-914-9149, sponsored by the Catholic Order of Foresters. Now, as you may know, May is just packed with Marian feasts, with flowers and processions and rosaries. There's one date this week that ties together two of the church's deepest devotions in a beautiful way, from Fatima to Eucharistic adoration to a simple nightly prayer from Poland. There's a surprisingly easy tradition that families can begin tonight that keeps Our Lady close and points us straight to Jesus in the Blessed Sacrament. Joining us live from New York City is longtime Morning Air contributor Dr. Annabelle Mosley for much more on Our Lady and the Blessed Sacrament. Dr. Annabelle Mosley is the author of many books. She's also a professor of theology, a wife and a mother, and the creator of the Bethany Plan and the founder and the director of the Catholic Holy Hour. She received her doctorate in Eucharistic theology with a special focus on Christ in Gethsemane. Good morning, Dr. Annabelle. Thanks so much for joining us. It is a great joy to be with you once again right here in the middle of our pledge drive.
11: Oh, God be praised on this beautiful feast day.
10: It is such a special day. I woke up bright and early this morning just thinking about Our Lady of Fatima. And, you know, we honor our Blessed Mother this entire month. And before we talk about Our Lady and the Blessed Sacrament, why should our listeners, and especially some of the moms that are listening out there, join the family and support the mission of Relevant Radio?
11: Oh, I'm so glad you mentioned the moms. 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I know my family values the Family Rosary Across America. What a wonderful thing to come together as a family, 7 p.m. Central Time. For me, it's 8 p.m. here on the East Coast. And what a wonderful blessing to have Relevant Radio supporting us from the morning till the close of day with our family, whether it's supporting us as parents in the morning, nurturing our spirits, to coming together as a family in the evening. 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
10: And Dr. Annabelle, you just reminded me that with the Family Rosary Across America that Father Rocky and Maggie pray every night, along with tens of thousands of listeners, we are fulfilling the wishes of Our Lady of Fatima of praying the rosary every day to obtain peace in the world.
11: That is exactly right. Relevant Radio is living out Our Lady's request at Fatima. She asked for this, and we follow our mother's request. What could be better? And in this month of Mother's Day, what could be better than doing what our mother asked us? Pray that rosary every day and come together as a family to do it.
10: No doubt. All right, Dr. Annabelle, today, of course, May 13th is best known as the Feast of Our Lady of Fatima, but many Catholics may not realize that it's also connected to Our Lady of the Blessed Sacrament. Why is it important to understand that connection?
11: Well, it's so important because, I mean, you know, we know that Fatima is so important in terms of pray the rosary every day. We remember that message, I think, pray the rosary every day to obtain peace for the world and the end of the war. But another, maybe sometimes a little bit more forgotten fact about Fatima But equally important is that angel of peace who appeared to the children, preparing them to meet Our Lady, really emphasized devotion to the Eucharist. I'm thinking of, for example, the final meeting of the angel with little Lucia and the children of Fatima. The angel held a host over a chalice, and then he kept it suspended in midair. He prostrated himself on the ground before this beautiful Eucharistic miracle, and he prayed that Eucharistic prayer about Most Holy Trinity, I adore you profoundly. I offer you the precious body, blood, soul, and divinity of Jesus Christ, present in all the tabernacles of the world in reparation for the outrages by which he is offended. So we're reminded through this that the Feast of Our Lady of Fatima is not only a day to renew our devotion to the Rosary, but also renew our love for the Eucharist. All of this is encapsulated in Our Lady. She is the perfect adorer of the Eucharist, and she herself held our Lord in the tabernacle of her womb. So it's really a profound connection today between Our Lady and the Eucharist.
10: It is a beautiful connection, and that prayer you just shared, part of, we actually pray that prayer after every daily Mass here in our Chapel of the Proclamation for daily Mass. After Mass, we always pray this prayer for Eucharistic revival, which still continues and is spreading, Doctor.
11: Absolutely. That's so beautiful. See, another thing that Relevant Radio is doing, even that silent witness, it's not always seen, every good work that you do. It's not always obvious, but you really live the faith even behind the scenes. That's magnificent.
10: Another part of the message of Fatima, in addition to praying the rosary every day, is offering sacrifices for sinners. Can you talk about that part of the message and why it still resonates strongly today?
11: Oh, sure. You know, it's offering up, you know, Our Lady did say, take every opportunity to offer yourself, offer any little sacrifice you can for sinners. We were just speaking about the family. A really practical, easy tip I once received, and I do it. You just put a little reminder in your kitchen cabinet, the one you open the most often, with that little prayer from Fatima. Oh, Jesus, it is for love of thee, for the conversion of sinners, and in reparation of the sins committed against the Immaculate Heart of Mary. You see it, and you kind of, even if you just look at it and say, I offer up anything I do today for love of Jesus and Mary. Just praying that each day is a way of offering everything, whether it's a big thing or even just that little thing, making that extra meal, folding that extra laundry. We do it all for the love of Jesus and Mary.
10: We're talking about Our Lady of the Blessed Sacrament on this feast of Our Lady of Fatima. I want to open up the phone lines here and invite our listeners. What Marian devotion or family tradition has helped keep your family close to Jesus? Maybe praying the family rosary across America with Father Rocky. If you want to chime in, we are taking your calls for Professor of Theology, Dr. Annabelle Mosley. 888-914-9149 is the number. 888-914-9149. We're going to take a short break as we continue our discussion with Dr. Annabelle. So stay with us. There is more to come on Morning Air after this Relevant Radio Miracle Moment.
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15: 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The 6-inch tall, made out of resin, Relevant Radio San Damiano cross. All right, this is just beautiful. Maybe you've seen these before, but this is a 3D version of that. That's real life, huh? 3D. 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John Morales just loves that thing. We've got to pry the sample out of his hand so other announcers can talk about that. But John, tell us more.
10: It is gorgeous. Absolutely breathtaking. It looks like it belongs on an altar. It is 3D, our Lord coming out of the image of San Damiano, reminiscent of St. Francis and that vision that he had of a Jesus to repair my church. And so it's something to be thankful for, and I'm thankful for you, our Relevant Radio family. Do you have an attitude of gratitude? I'll never forget the words of Father Rocky, our Relevant Radio CEO, who says, always thanks others and the Lord Jesus for everything. 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Granules of salt are slowly coming down the hourglass, because the time is an enemy. It is crunch time.
0: Yeah, that it is. 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
10: And welcome back to Morning Air on this Feast of Our Lady of Fatima, as we continue our conversation with longtime Morning Air contributor, professor of theology, Dr. Annabelle Mosley. Dr. Annabelle, there's something really powerful about that title, Our Lady of the Blessed Sacrament. Can you share with us what that title really teaches us about Mary's relationship to the Holy Eucharist?
11: I'd be happy to. You know, it's just so amazing that today, the Feast of Our Lady of Fatima, is actually the same day as the Feast of Our Lady of the Blessed Sacrament. And it is that because it was this day, May 13th, that St. Peter Julian Aimard, that really powerful saint of the Eucharist, founded the Congregation of the Most Blessed Sacrament. And he instructed his novices to pray daily, Our Lady of the Blessed Sacrament, pray for us who have recourse to thee. So we're reminded, of course, Mary's womb was the first tabernacle, held the infant Christ. St. Pope Pius X actually said that this title of Mary, Our Lady of the Blessed Sacrament, is, in his opinion, perhaps the most meaningful of all of her titles. And St. Peter Julian Aimard, I love this, he once had a holy dream about the connection between Our Lady and the Eucharist. And in his dream, he saw a great naval battle against the church. But the church was floating as a ship between two pillars, which rose up and anchored that ship in safety. And you know, those two pillars were topped by a statue of Our Lady on one and the Eucharist on the other. So it's just a great reminder today, a day that both feast days are concurrent. Our Lady of Fatima, Our Lady of the Blessed Sacrament. Of course, she's the mother of the Blessed Sacrament as the mother of our Lord. And we must challenge ourselves this May in an exciting way. Let's pray more rosaries. Let's offer more holy hours before the Blessed Sacrament. And let's remember that connection with Our Lady.
10: Well, There are no accidents. Everything is providential, as we remember on this day also the near assassination of Pope St. John Paul II on the feast of Our Lady of Fatima. JP, yeah, too, had a great devotion to Fatima, but he also, being Polish, loved Our Lady of Częstochowa. And today we have that special rosary ring with the image of Our Lady of Częstochowa. For our listeners who may not be real familiar with that devotion, who is Our Lady of Częstochowa and why has that image become so beloved?
11: Oh, yes, so important, such an important image, so beautiful, and so deeply connected to this day and to Pope John Paul II. So, Our Lady of Częstochowa, tradition tells us that, now this is an icon, by the way, just to get that out there. Our Lady of Częstochowa is a beautiful icon in Poland, and tradition tells us that St. Helena discovered this icon in the Holy Land in the 4th century. Then it was brought to Poland in about the 15th century by St. Ladislaus. So the legend goes on to hold that, and this is, the church has said this for years, you know, for centuries, that the icon is painted by St. Luke, that St. Luke himself painted it, and he painted it upon a board from the table used by the Holy Family in Nazareth. Can you imagine that a board from the table where the Holy Family had their meals, that became the canvas of St. Luke's painting for Our Lady of Częstochowa? Now, we know there have been many miracles associated with this image. Notably, and I think really poignantly, this image of Our Lady's face and neck bears scars and scratches from when the monastery that houses her was attacked. It's very profound to see Our Lady's beautiful face with these scars upon it. And did you know that actually it's true that every single time the image of Our Lady has been repaired, the scars have mystically reappeared? So something about this, it's Our Lady in the midst of her beauty. She's calling us to console her, to reflect upon the sorrow and the pain she has felt when her beloved son is abused and forgotten. It's a reminder that sometimes even in the Eucharist, and especially in the Eucharist, our Lord can be forgotten. She's calling upon and abused. She's calling upon us all to love him more in the Eucharist. Now, of course, John Paul II, our beloved saint, he often prayed in front of this image when he was in Poland. He loved her. He left a gift for her there. And he would encourage all of his Polish brothers and sisters when he visited Poland to keep this tradition alive, which I'm about to explain. It's called the Call of Jasna Gora. And it consists of the faithful pausing at 9 p.m. to call out with love and devotion to Our Lady of Częstochowa by praying this quick, simple prayer we can all learn. Mary, Our Lady of Częstochowa, I'm close to you. I remember you. I keep watch. So I'm thinking of this beautiful gift that you have today for the Relevant Radio listeners of Our Lady of Częstochowa. It's a reminder to just call after her each night at 9 p.m. Set our phone alarm. Our Lady, I'm close to you. I remember you. I keep watch. This is a way to honor both Our Lady and the Eucharist. The Eucharist, our Eucharistic Lord, prizes our watchfulness. And of course, Jesus values our prayers to his mother.
10: What a beautiful tradition. I can just picture Pope St. John Paul II on his knees in front of that image of Our Lady of Częstochowa.
11: Yes.
10: Thank you so much, Dr. Annabelle, for being with us here this morning to honor Our Lady, both Our Lady of Fatima and Our Lady of Częstochowa and Our Lady of the Blessed Sacrament. It's all one Mother of God that we are venerating here today. How can our listeners read your article, Our Lady in the Blessed Sacrament?
11: Well, it's up live today at Alatea. And we also have it, if you go to CatholicHolyHour.com, we'll have it there. And we'll also have a free guided Holy Hour honoring Our Lady with an option to join a free 33-day consecration to Our Lady. That's at CatholicHolyHour.com.
10: You are the best. We so much appreciate it. Thank you so much.
11: Oh, thanks for all you do at Relevant Radio. God bless you.
10: God bless you, too. Professor of Theology, Dr. Annabelle Mosley, and now it's time for another episode of Glenn's Story Corner.
17: As the NHL playoffs roll on, this reminds me of those days of playing driveway hockey with my buddy Larry, and we'd kind of mix it up. He loved to be a goalie, and I'd keep digging for that tennis ball until the whistle blew, and of course, there were no referees, and so we kind of mix it up a bit each day sometimes. Our story today, good forgetters. Two little boys had quarreled. But the next morning, Johnny took his cap and headed for Bobby's house again. Surprised, an older member of the family said teasingly, "What? Going to play with him again? I thought you two quarreled only last evening and were never going to have anything more to do with each other." "Funny memory you have." Johnny looked a little sheepish. He dug his toe into the carpet for a moment and then flashed a satisfied smile as he hurried away. Oh, Bobby and me's good forgetters.
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17: Thank you, thank you, thank you. 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If you've been with us for a long time, maybe you've just joined us and this is your first week listening to Relevant Radio. You hear some of those miracle moments, some of those dramatic stories of lives really changed by the good news that was heard on Relevant Radio. How do you handle that? Maybe with some gratitude in the form of a gift to Relevant Radio. You covet your prayers, of course, and that you tell your friends about Relevant Radio, that you keep listening, but also that you would keep giving or start giving. Pledge drive ends tomorrow, so we're down to the wire here. Invite you to give right now. We have a 100% match, so that's going great. That's the same kind of deal that'll be going on tomorrow afternoon as poor old Uncle Drew is giving it his last ounce of energy. Falling off the top of the table he's been standing on to exhort you all afternoon long. But if you give right now, it goes to the same place. So we can do that same work of keeping Relevant Radio on the air, going strong, spreading the good news on over 220 radio stations around the United States of America and getting around the world online. 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
0: You know, we've been hearing all week these miracle moments that are brought to you by listeners just like you when you donate to Relevant Radio. 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They ran into Relevant Radio and now they can't stop listening. They're back to church, back to the rosary, back to the sacraments. Brady in Montana has a similar story. Oh, just recently decided, okay, I think maybe going to the church, going to the Catholic Church, this is for me. Started getting into the Knights of Columbus, but had lots of questions. These questions, listening to Patrick Madrid and Father Rocky and all the different programming on Relevant Radio, slowly started getting answered until now he feels like, wow, I can really confidently say that I'm a practicing Catholic and I believe what the church teaches. 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We've been hearing about a resurgence of the faith. There's lots of different plays at motion. God's not just a one-trick guy. He's got lots of things, lots of fires in the iron, and Relevant Radio is one of those tools that is bringing people back to the faith, helping us to recognize what we maybe walked away from. How many of us have walked away, said, well, I don't think it's really that important. I'm not sure really what the church has for me. Lots of no's in there, right? But no, the church has a lot of yeses and has so much truth that we desperately need in our culture today. 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
19: I did want to call because I wanted to share that I have been away from the church for over 10 years. And I had lived a rather simple life. I had finally went to Jesus. I cried, I prayed, and I had been praying. And I was in need of a major surgery for a uterine fibroid that was the size of a cantaloupe.
20: Oh my.
19: And so I had been praying, and I told God, you know, God, whatever your will is, I'll accept it. Whether it's a complete hysterectomy, whether it's removal of everything, whatever it is, I'm accepting of your will. And thank you for being by my side and continue to help me be strong. And I went last month, and I'm barely talking about it now out loud. I went last month with the recent ultrasound results, and we were going to go through what procedures were to be done, and nothing was there. Absolutely
20: praise
19: nothing
20: God.
19: Was
21: wow.
19: there. Yes, yes.
20: Wow.
19: And so I do have my first, I do have my first appointment with a father. I'm to be called back today, and I'm going to have a sit down and have my first confession.
20: Oh, wonderful.
19: After 10 years, and I'm ready. I no longer feel empty. I no longer feel vacant.
20: Praise God.
19: And this was before finding out about the fibroid. God truly has filled me with joy and peace in my heart that I have never had.
20: So
19: I cannot wait to receive the sacrament.
20: You're picking up on the conversation again. Wonderful. A conversation with God. That's the thing that's amazing to me. That no matter who we are, no matter how far we are from God, God is not far from us.
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10: Praise be Jesus Christ. It's Thursday, May 14th. Good morning and welcome to Morning Air on the Solemnity of the Ascension of the Lord in some U.S. dioceses and the Feast of St. Matthias the Apostle in most of our nation. Thanks so much for joining us across much of America that is up this morning as we continue with Day 4 of our Join the Family Spring Pledge Drive. I'm John Morales, along with Glenn Leverance and Sarah Tafoya, it is great to be with you once again this morning. It is a joy and a privilege, as always. And right away, I just want to say thank you so much from the bottom of my heart for the outpouring of love for Relevant Radio. Your support has been inspiring in these tough economic times during these first few days this week. Yesterday, we saw hundreds of Our Lady of Częstochowa rosary rings going out the door, and so that's a good sign. We love Our Lady, and it was the feast of Our Lady of Fatima. And again, thank you for honoring our Blessed Mother. Now, as we speak here this morning, we really do need your help to reach our goal of $3 million by tomorrow afternoon. That's Friday at 5 p.m. Central. We're about 42% of the goal, with only the rest of today and tomorrow to go. So I've said it so many times in the past, it really is now crunch time. Yes, indeed, it is crunch time right now. It is the moment of truth. So we really need to pick up the pace. It's also on a personal note, today is a really special day for myself. My wife, Cindy, and I are celebrating our 21st anniversary of holy matrimony. It was on May 14th, 2005, that Father Rocky presided at our wedding at the magnificent St. Mary the Angels Church in Chicago, and had a chance to watch the family rosary across America with Father Rocky and Maggie last night at that very same church. It was breathtaking, some of the images, and it was so nice to see all the youngsters, the kids from the school there with their petitions. Just a beautiful night. Cindy will be joining me at Mass today in our own beautiful Chapel of the Proclamation to give thanks to the Lord for 21 years of marriage, something that we promote here on this show and on this network. And so we begin each hour, as we always do during our Pledge Drive week, with the Memorare, invoking the intercession of the Mother of God, our Blessed Mother Mary, to help us with our Pledge Drive and for all of your many prayer intentions. In the name of the Father, and of the Son, and of the Holy Spirit. Amen. Remember, O most gracious Virgin Mary, that never was it known that anyone who fled to thy protection, implored thy help, or sought thy intercession was left unaided. Inspired by this confidence, I fly unto thee, O Virgin of virgins, my mother. To thee I come, before thee I stand, sinful and sorrowful. O Mother of the Word incarnate, despise not my petitions, but in thy mercy hear and answer us. Amen. Our Lady of Guadalupe, patroness of the Americas, of the unborn, and patroness of Relevant Radio, pray for us. St. Joseph, patron of the Universal Church, pray for us. St. John Paul II, John Paul the Great, co-patron of Relevant Radio, pray for us. And on this Ascension Thursday, we invoke the Holy Spirit in a special way as we pray, Come, Holy Spirit, come. Jesus, I trust in you. In the name of the Father, and of the Son, and of the Holy Spirit. Amen. All right. Good morning, Glenn and Sarah. Crunch time really has arrived, guys.
17: Well, if you love chips, it's always crunch time, John, but we're getting close to the end of the pledge drive, too. It all ends tomorrow at 5 Central. 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And good news for givers, back to a 100% match for the rest of this hour, 53 minutes to go, matching that $500 gift with $500, maybe one-time $5,000 gift with $5,000, and so on, 25 matched with 25, 100% match for each and every gift, and a great thank you gift this hour, John. We've got that special San Damiano cross when you give it the $50 a month level. This is 3D raised. It's just a beautiful, beautiful, beautiful looking version of the San Damiano cross. We're going to learn a whole bunch more about that coming up in just a couple minutes, but you can earn that when you give it the $600 level for the year, $50 a month. Just one of the ways we say thank you so much for joining the family of Relevant Radio.
10: Breathtaking and magnificent. Those are the two words that come to mind. It looks so beautiful. It looks like it belongs on an altar of an old medieval church. It is really a beautiful reminder of our faith. And yes, we will be talking about it with Brother Greg Cellini coming up in a matter of moments. Sarah, how many brothers and sisters are we looking for here this hour to join the family?
0: Oh, holding out a big cup this morning, John. We know that there's been a lot of people waiting for maybe later in the week when they could get around to it. Hopefully that's today, because we need 50 people to join us in our mission to support Relevant Radio. 50 people for this hour. Seems like maybe that could be daunting, but I think our listeners are up for the challenge.
10: No doubt. And so, you know, since this is crunch time, if you believe in the mission of Relevant Radio, if Relevant Radio has inspired and motivated you and educated you to pray more, to go to confession, to go to Mass more, to come closer to our Lord Jesus Christ on this Feast of the Ascension, and to love and honor our Blessed Mother Mary more, than open your heart and join the family. 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It still works, as I like to call it, the old-fashioned way, 877-291-0123, Sarah.
0: You got it, John.
10: All right. Glenn, something really big is happening on the other side of the world, about 12 hours difference.
17: That's right. It's President Trump, Chinese President Xi Jinping getting together, toasting each other at a state banquet in Beijing. Xi talked about the importance of the U.S.-China relationship and said the world would be better served with the two countries as partners rather than rivals. President Trump thanked Xi for the magnificent welcome. He loves that stuff, you know. Said the two had a very good discussion in their meetings earlier in the day, and the president says he's invited President Xi to the White House this September. And Xi, as well, reportedly agreeing with President Trump, the Strait of Hormuz should stay open for the free flow of energy. China, big purchasers of Iranian oil through the straits. And the president and Xi also discussed ending the flow of fentanyl chemicals into the U.S., increasing Chinese purchases of U.S. ag products as well. No mention made of Taiwan.
10: Well, it all sounds like it's been a good get-together so far for the two leaders of the superpowers. So we hope that it continues to be the rest of the way, Glenn.
17: Yeah, absolutely. That needs it's very important, especially in the current situation in the world. You know, we don't need any more enemies.
10: All right. It's Thursday. It's Ascension Thursday in many parts of our country, and it's time for another edition of What's That Sound, Sarah?
0: Well, this Pledge Drive, we're asking you to join the family, and during Pledge Drive, usually What's That Sound? We play TV show theme songs, so narrow your scope to those TV show themes that are about shows about the family. Okay, John, you're first. Let's see if you know this one.
1: Sunday, Monday.
10: Sounds like Happy Days.
0: Ah, okay. Well, you got it. Okay, what about you,
10: Glenn? The Fonz.
0: You know this one?
10: That's for Glenn, right?
0: Yep.
17: Oh, man, I do know it.
0: You do know it.
17: It's not coming to the top of mind this morning or the tip of my tongue. Okay.
10: Could it be Friends?
0: No, could not be Friends. No, that's about a family. And the in-laws live across the street.
17: Oh, everybody loves Raymond.
0: Hey, there you go. You got it. Okay, very good. That just to wet your whistle. Next hour, we'll have some more TV shows, theme songs related to the family as we join all of Relevant Radio listeners to join our family.
10: Oh, I get it. Join the family.
0: There
10: you
0: go.
10: Family TV shows.
0: There we go. We got
10: it. Oh, it almost went right over my head,
0: well,
10: but I got it.
0: Good thing you grabbed it.
10: Okay. Very, very good. We always find time to give praise and thanks and have a little fun as well.
0: We do.
10: All right. We're going to take a short break, and on the other side, we'll be joined by Brother Greg Cellini, a Franciscan brother from Brooklyn, New York, to talk about the year of St. Francis, Franciscan spirituality, and the San Damiano Cross, which is actually one of our Pledge Drive premiums. So stay with us. There is much more to come after this word from our Relevant Radio CEO, Father Rocky.
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0: I love it. The 1979 We Are Family Pittsburgh Pirates. What a great bumper. Welcome back to Morning Air on this Thursday morning. I'm John Morales along with Glenn and Sarah. Thanks so much for joining us as we continue on with day four of our Join the Family Pledge Drive. And I want to just say thank you again. I can't say it enough for your generous support. Thanks for joining our family, big or small. It all really helps our cause with only today and tomorrow to go. I can't say it enough. But one thing I do know is that our Relevant Radio family is amazing. You always come through. You just always do. That's why I have great faith in you. Our power scripture from the Playbook of Life is from 1 Corinthians 2:9. The Apostle St. Paul writes, "Eye has not seen, nor ear has heard, nor has it entered into the heart of man what God has prepared for those who love him." This is what our spiritual life is all about. This is what our ultimate goal is all about, getting to heaven. Let's continue to persevere in the faith and run the race that lies before us, keeping our eyes fixed on Jesus our Lord. And so we pray with great confidence that prayer that Drew and Brooke pray every afternoon during the Chapel of Divine Mercy, "Jesus, I trust in you." Our number, if you want to be part of the conversation, 888-914-9149. Sponsored by the Catholic Order of Foresters. Now, as the Catholic Church celebrates this year of St. Francis, many Catholics are rediscovering the simple but powerful spirituality of this saint from Assisi, a man who walked away from wealth, embraced humility, loved creation, and challenged the world to follow Christ more radically. One of the most recognizable symbols connected to that spiritual legacy is the San Damiano cross, the very cross before which St. Francis heard the Lord call him to rebuild my church. It's also one of our special premiums that we've been talking about that we're offering during this pledge drive. Joining us live from Brooklyn, New York, is Brother Greg Cellini to talk about St. Francis, Franciscan spirituality, and the meaning behind the San Damiano cross. Brother Greg Cellini is a Franciscan brother of Brooklyn whose primary ministry is at the St. Francis College in Brooklyn, where he is the director of the Office of Mission Ministry and Interfaith Dialogue. Before becoming a brother, he had a 29-year career in big pharmaceuticals. Brother Greg is also the author of the book Transform Yourself, Transform the World, A Franciscan View of Christ. Good morning, Brother Greg. Happy Solemnity of the Ascension. Thanks so much for joining us. It is really good to be with you once again here during our Spring Pledge Drive.
1: The honor is all mine, and blessed ascension to you and all the listeners.
0: Well, thanks so much. Before we talk about St. Francis, you spent, as I just mentioned, nearly 30 years in the pharmaceutical industry world before entering religious life. Can you give us a real brief thumbnail sketch of how you answered the call?
1: Thank you so much for asking, because during much of those 30 years, in particular the last portion, I was getting stirrings inside of me that Jesus wanted me to live differently. I was living by myself, and to love differently. I was really, it was all about I, my. And since becoming a brother, it has become we and our, and living with wonderful Franciscan brothers in community. But that was the real sense that I got, that God was looking for me to transform my life and then help transform the world as a result.
0: Well, Brother Greg, I'm sure that many of our listeners may not be aware that the Catholic Church is celebrating the year of St. Francis on this 800th anniversary of St. Francis's death. Why do you think St. Francis still resonates so strongly with so many people in this day and age?
1: It's so interesting you ask that, because a student came to me about 2 years ago and said, "I think, Greg, that St. Francis is more relevant today than he was in the early 1200s when he was living." And I completely dismissed her. That's impossible. How could that be? And when I thought about it, indeed, Francis is more relevant. Francis is more needed today than ever before. And Pope Leo XIV has given us this gift. this gift of this Franciscan Jubilee year. And when he sets the central themes like peace and poverty and simplicity and care for creation and fraternity and mercy, you could see all four of these themes. They are so much needed in 2026, right now, right in Brooklyn, right in the United States, right in the entire world. So this is a wonderful gift that we've been given. Francis is so relevant, but he's not only relevant for Catholics. He's relevant for all. The school I'm at, St. Francis in Brooklyn, we have students of 35 faith affiliations. He is for each and every one of those. Doesn't matter if you're Muslim or Jewish or Buddha or whatever faith you follow. Francis is indeed, because it's about love, it's about peace, it's about harmony, it's about getting along. And these are the values we need to live by now, more than ever.
0: And during this special year of St. Francis, if you visit a Franciscan church or a friary anywhere in the country or a shrine, there's a special indulgence that any one of us can get according to the official decree of the Holy Father.
1: Indeed, as you say, visit any Franciscan church or recite the Creed, the Lord's Prayer, receiving the Eucharist, going to confession. Pope Leo has made it so easy for us to get this indulgence, just as Francis wanted it in 1216, when he kind of, if you will, requested from the Pope through a dream he had with Jesus and Mary, because he

0: Assisi was born August of 1216, and it's been available ever since. It's very interesting because the whole Basilica of St. Mary of the Angels, in which the Porciuncula, that little portion where Francis really discovered the order, if you will, that was started to be built in 1569 because there were so many people on August 2nd coming for that indulgence. They said, gee, we need more space here. So they built this magnificent basilica to encapsulate the Porciuncula.
1: Well, I count my blessings because back years ago, I had the opportunity to visit the Porciuncula and the tomb of St. Francis and kneel there in front of that tomb. And it was such a powerful moment. I grabbed a bunch of holy cards, and many of which I still have today. And it's just something I'll never forget. I mean, he's so special and so dear to so many folks. And my mom absolutely loved St. Francis, brother.
0: That makes two of us, certainly. A saint for all and a saint for all time. No question about that.
1: No doubt about it. We have so much to talk about when it comes to Franciscan spirituality. And if you could maybe share with us real, real briefly before we have to go to break, what that actually means.
0: It's so interesting you ask that, because this is one of the things the students ask, and so many, what does it mean to live a Franciscan way of life? And it's really about poverty. It's really about letting go, detaching from things. It's about humility. It's about a total reliance on God. And that's one of the things I'm still working on from the corporate world, where I had a reliance totally on myself, but being totally reliant on God. Certainly prayer. Prayer was a foundation of Francis's life, the foundation of contemplation, of being eye to eye. And that's one of the reasons I'm so glad you're giving this crucifix away, that beautiful gaze into this crucifix of San Damiano.
1: And we're going to talk much more about it on the other side. We need to take a break as we're continuing our conversation with Greg Cellini, a Franciscan brother from Brooklyn, New York. So stay with us as we continue with day four of our Join the Family Spring Pledge Drive.
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3: 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I know that cereal's not healthy, I guess. Or an apple, you know, either way, it is that crunch time. So we're going to be playing those sounds, and hopefully you're not having too many of

0: taco chips this early. 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
9: And welcome back to Morning Air. I'm John Morales along with Glenn and Sarah. Thanks so much for tuning in on this day four of our Join the Family Spring Pledge Drive. And thanks again for your generous support, big or small. It all really helps our cause with only today and tomorrow to go. So it is crunch time. We're only at about 42% of our goal, but I have great faith in you. Now, if you're just joining us, we're continuing our conversation about St. Francis and the year of St. Francis and Franciscan spirituality, and also the meaning behind the San Damiano cross, which happens to be one of our beautiful premiums here during this pledge drive, as we continue our conversation with Brother Greg Cellini, a Franciscan brother of Brooklyn in New York. Welcome back, Brother Greg.
10: Great to be back again with you. Thank you.
9: All right. I have this magnificent reproduction of the San Damiano cross here in studio, one of our beautiful premiums for our listeners. For just $50 a month, they can get this really just breathtaking version. I mean, this one is in two-dimensional. So it's raised. It's
10: wow.
9: Not just your typical, you know, the normal kind that you see. This one looks like a relic that belongs on an altar. In Assisi somewhere. It is really beautiful. And so, you know, obviously we're talking about it. We're all excited about it because any one of our listeners can receive this as a thank you note for helping us here during this pledge drive. But can you take us back to that famous moment when St. Francis was praying before the San Damiano cross, and what happened, and why was that such a turning point in the life of our beloved St. Francis?
11: Well, thank you for asking that. Certainly, it's the autumn of 1205. Francis is really at the beginning of his conversion, and he was in his early 20s, and he was really lost. He was really clueless about what God wanted of him. And so he is prompted by the Holy Spirit to go in the church of the San Damiano, and he's literally prostrating himself in front of that crucifix. God, what do you want me to do with my life? He receives this clear and astonishing audible answer. You know, Francis, go repair my house, which you see is falling completely into ruin. And this encounter really impacted him the rest of his life. It really inspired him to really move forward and to see what was going on in Assisi, in the church, in the world. And you may know is that he starts to actually repair churches physically, that church of the San Damiano, but then more and more he gets to see it's not only a physical repairing of the church, but it's a repairing of the church overall. God really wanted to use Francis as the instrument to transform the church.
9: We have an abbreviated schedule here during the pledge drive, about a minute to go. This cross of San Damiano has a lot of meaning before it. It is a triumphant, resurrected Lord Jesus on the cross.
11: Yeah, absolutely. It's the theology of the Gospel of John that's very, very helpful in understanding this crucifix. Because in that gospel, Jesus states, I am the light of the world. You know, we know that darkness is the tomb, but this crucifix is inviting people to come to the light. And as you say, it really is a triumphant type of crucifix. When we think of the victory of Christ, most of us think of Easter Sunday, but really for Francis, it was indeed Good Friday, when he was instantly glorified in the arms of his Father, presenting humanity back to God the Father. And what Jesus was to do as a human being was fulfilled indeed on that Good Friday. That's why this crucifix is so important to Franciscans and everyone around the world.
9: Well, Brother Greg, we so much appreciate you sharing your love of St. Francis and the Franciscan spirituality with us here this morning. Thank you so much.
11: The honor is mine. I encourage all the listeners to donate. And that $50 a month for this crucifix is an absolute steal. So God bless you all, and good luck the rest of the way.
9: Thank you, Brother Greg Cellini. We need to take a short break, but when Morning Air continues, Bishop Daniel Muggenberg will look ahead to this Sunday's gospel with our very own Glenn Leverin. So stay with us. There is much more to come after this miracle moment.
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13: This is from Jim. And he says, hi, Patrick. I just wanted to say how much your radio program has changed my life. I could go into my whole story being 54 years old. There is too much to say. Instead, I will focus on the fact after 45 years, I finally went to reconciliation with your encouragement. Oh. That's nice.
14: 45 years away from the sacrament
13: 45.
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13: 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Mm-hmm. All right. I told him Patrick is helping me to straighten me out. Thank you for all you do. God bless you, Jim.
14: Well, thanks, Jim.
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10: 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Thank you so much for joining us this morning. Morning Air rolls on here, taking just a quick minute to let you know it's the Relevant Radio Join the Family Spring Pledge Drive. Things all wind down tomorrow afternoon at 5 Central, so we're getting close to the end. All right, it's the last day tomorrow right now. 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
9: 877-291-0123 is the number. 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
0: Yeah, you know, they are making a difference, and each and every pledge does make a difference. 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

0: And welcome back to Morning Air as our pledge drive continues. I'm John Morales. It's good to be with you. And now it's time to look ahead to this Sunday's gospel. So listen carefully as Bishop Daniel Muggenberg, the Bishop of Reno, Nevada, shares his weekly reflection on his Sunday's gospel with our very own Glenn Leverance.
1: A gospel reading for the Solemnity of the Ascension comes from Matthew chapter 28, verses 16 through 20. The 11 disciples went to Galilee, to the mountain to which Jesus had ordered them. When they saw him, they worshipped, but they doubted. Then Jesus approached and said to them, "All power in heaven and on earth has been given to me. Go, therefore, and make disciples of all nations, baptizing them in the name of the Father, and of the Son, and of the Holy Spirit, teaching them to observe all that I have commanded you. And behold, I am with you always, until the end of the age." Let's dig deeper now into that gospel lesson. Comes out of Matthew 28, verses 16 through 20. The Solemnity of the Ascension this weekend. Looking at it once again with Bishop Daniel Muggenberg, your Bishop of Reno, Nevada. Thanks for joining us, Bishop Muggenberg.
2: Good to be here, Glenn.
1: Well, our work is cut out for us, all of us, right? The Great Commission is what we look at today in this gospel reading, and our Lord giving us our marching orders.
2: Absolutely. You know, we have a lot of people who like to have mission statements for churches or whatever, but Jesus gave us our church's mission statement when he gave this great commission to go and disciple the nations and baptize them in the name of the Father, Son, and the Holy Spirit, teach them to observe all I've commanded you. That's the fundamental mission of the church. And so everything that we do is in the service of this particular commission.
1: A lot to do, but as we break it down a little bit, there's a lot there, but maybe the most important is to go about the work of discipling one another.
2: That's the real focus of that Great Commission commandment isn't on going places or just baptizing, you know, sacramentalizing or just teaching. The real focus is on discipling. That's the key. That's the fundamental mission. Everything else is in the service of discipling. And that means raising up people who have a life that's conformed to Jesus Christ, who love God, who are deeply immersed in prayer, who are growing in virtue, people who are following Jesus every day throughout the day. And so that isn't something that happens, you know, by a program of self-help. It isn't something that happens, you know, necessarily by reading a book. It really is something that oftentimes, and I would say most often, requires interpersonal relationship, where we're learning from other people and we're being inspired by them. And they're teaching us how to follow Jesus by their own lived example. That's what it means to disciple others, to enter into that kind of an interpersonal, authentic friendship and to lead others in relationship with God, even as we ourselves have experienced it. Now, you don't have to have a master's or doctorate degree to do that. The bottom line is that hopefully we all can identify experiences of our own faith life that are real and authentic, and we can share whatever we have. You know, our limited experience of Jesus doesn't prevent us from sharing what we do have with others. And so that act of discipling is something that all Christians are called to, not just missionaries.
1: And not just enough for us to kind of, okay, I get it, I understand it, and that's it. It's not just for us. But and then also when we think about persuading others, if we want to make an experience real to them, we're most often involved in interpersonal interaction. And so the more we can learn about the faith and learn how to transmit that faith to help others to learn more and then enter in conversation about that, we'll talk about sports, we'll talk about things we do for work, we'll talk about what kind of food we like to eat or whose turn it is to make that food for supper and all of those things. But that idea of discipling others to really be in this subject matter, and more than that, be in the Lord himself and the sacraments, and to make that real to one another and be better equipped to keep doing that.
2: Now, a key part of that, of course, is witnessing, and that means living a life that expresses the joy, the peace, and the love of what it means to be in deep relationship with Christ, to be a person of faith. And it is the witness of an authentic life of faith that makes us credible and attractive and inspires others to want to understand, you know, how it is that that we experience these deep abiding consolations and witness a life of virtue. Even though we're not perfect, the bottom line is that as we strive to be conformed to Christ, that becomes very attractive to others, especially others who are kind of lost in a dark world, a world that promotes really kind of meaningless values. And so when they see authenticity, that is something that, that they are drawn to. And it oftentimes promotes conversations. You know, tell me about your life. Tell me how you're so joyful. And that gives us the opportunity then to readily share our faith and our experience with Christ as the source of our joy and our confidence and our hope.
3: Well, that might seem like a lot of work. However, if that's the preferred alternative to just having a really slick elevator speech that we can talk to somebody about, but by living out our life day after day, like you said, that builds credibility. And maybe someday somebody will wonder what makes them tick. How can they be joyful through that type of situation? Or I'm having some trouble and maybe they can help me and to build up over time, not doing something for show. And being if we're doing it over time through all the ups and downs of our own lives, that does build that credibility and can be attractive to others, not just so they can go, oh, wow, look at them, but that we can be a help to one another as we're called to do and as we should joyfully do that. And two, maybe, Bishop Mungenberg, you mentioned living our life with joy, and that's something, it's in such a cynical age we live in where it's popular to be cranky and snarky about stuff and be sarcastic, and that's a big hunk of our humor anymore as well. So we can really stand out if we live joyfully, because people ultimately, whether they admit that or not, are more hungry for that than their witty posts on social media might might state otherwise.
2: Yeah, and we need to remember that when we talk about Christian joy or Christian peace, even Christian happiness, we're not talking about ephemeral, you know, emotions. Mm-hmm. We're talking about that deep and abiding consolation that we receive because we are living life immersed in relationship with Jesus, immersed in the presence of God every day. And it's that abiding presence of God with us that gives us that great abiding and enduring consolation. So even in the midst of difficult moments, we can still experience that peace and that joy that comes from that relationship of faith. And we also need to remember that Jesus didn't give this commission to disciples who were perfect. Right. Sometimes we think, oh, well, I can't do that because I'm not perfect, or, you know, I'm still growing in my faith, or I don't have a degree, so I can't go out and do this. But that's why at the very beginning of this passage, we're told that they, when the disciples saw Jesus, they worshiped, but they doubted. That's telling us that their faith wasn't perfect. You know, they didn't fully grasp every possible mystery of faith. They had weak, limited understandings, and their own discipleship in many ways was not perfect. They doubted. And yet it is to that doubting community that Jesus has confidence in them, and he entrusts to them the mission. And so the same is true with us. You know, rather than letting our shortcomings excuse us from the Great Commission, we should simply pray for the grace of the Holy Spirit to be able to work through us and to accomplish God's great will despite our weakness and limitations.
3: You know, we talked even last week where Jesus kind of setting up the disciples, you're going to be okay, I'm going to send the Spirit. I'm not here in the same way I have been with you the last 3 years, but my presence will be with you always. And it's another mention of great comfort, even at the very end of the gospel.
2: Jesus's promise of his abiding presence is meant to accompany our faithful fulfillment of his mission. So Jesus gives the disciples both the mission and the promise of accompaniment. And so we need to be conscious of the fact that we can't disassociate those two. Namely, it is as we fulfill the mission that Jesus gave us that we can have a trusting confidence in his abiding presence with us. And so fidelity to mission is a really important part of being able to dwell in our Lord's promise of presence.
3: Great mission that we get to be on. It's a privilege to be on that mission and a privilege to have you with us every week to lead us through Sunday's gospel readings. If you'd be so kind, Bishop Mungenberg, is to wrap us up with your blessing this week.
2: The Lord be with you. And may the blessing of Almighty God, who sends us on mission as the body of Christ in the world, accompanied by the Holy Spirit, so the Lord can work through us every day, give us courage and generosity to always say yes to that mission. In the name of the Father, the Son, and the Holy Spirit, amen. Amen.
0: And thank you, Bishop Muggenberg. And now it's time for another episode of Glenn's Story Corner.
3: Talking beautiful parenting today, our story corner called Just Looking from Raise Her Wild and Love What Matters. I always catch myself staring at my children. Can't help it. From the moment they were born, I found I could just stare. I never thought much about it till today when my daughter looked up and caught me. Mom, her eyes narrowed, zeroing in. Why are you looking at me like that? I was taken aback. Like what? I wanted to say. Like I can't believe God created such a beautiful human. Like I'm overwhelmed at how fast you're growing. Like I'm overjoyed watching your every move. Like I have no clue if I'm doing this right. Like I wish I knew what was going on in your mind. Like I pray you're happy. Like I hope you know it's okay if sometimes you aren't. Like I think you're doing amazing. Like I wish I knew how to say things you'd understand. Like I'm so proud of all you are. Like I can't wait to see all you become. Like you are and always will be my everything. But instead, the only words that came were, I'm just looking at you. And I think right now, it's enough. I hope it's enough for her to know that I see her, in all that she was, all she is, and all that she'll be. I look at her like that, like every mother looks at her child. Psalm 127:3, children are a gift from the Lord. They are a reward from him.
0: As always, thanks so much, Glenn. Coming up next hour here on Morning Air, Sarah will be joined by Monsignor Stephen Rossetti, the chief exorcist of the Archdiocese of Washington, D.C., to discuss the power of sacramentals and why Catholics should use holy water more intentionally. Plus, Martha Fernandez-Sardina, the founder of RememberYouAreLoved.com, will be with us to talk about the ascension of our Lord and love on this Ascension Thursday in many parts of our country. So stay with us as there is much more to come here on Morning Air. 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

0: Just being polite here. We ask our children to say please and thank you. We've been doing the please all throughout the course of the week, but now on the second to last day of our Relevant Radio Pledge Drive, we really got to make sure that we're saying thank you. Thank you, thank you to Adriana in Miramar, Florida, Dan in New Prague, Minnesota, Mary in Bristol, Connecticut, giving for a second time as well. A lot of folks do that throughout the course of a week as well. You hear something you like, a thank you gift you'd like to snap up and all of that, and you're not alone. Hundreds of people do that too, give a second time. But we're just asking you to give once, 877-291-0123. Maybe give for the very first time. Feels good. You kind of sit back and go, you know, I kind of helped make that happen. But we do ask you to keep listening. 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
1: 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You talk about the most effective way to evangelize, it's Relevant Radio. 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You are a partner with us in reaching souls for Christ and the church. 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
2: You know, Relevant Radio, a great place to find out more about your faith. Also, you know, here on Morning Air, we like to tell you a little bit more about what the National Day of the National Day is today. National Dance Like a Chicken. So, hey, we'll just get that out of the way. Guess you guys a little bit of this. Okay, that's your chance. If this is something that you look forward to, hey, waking up with Morning Air, having fun, finding out what is some of the silly little things that we might be talking about that is just kind of something to brighten your morning, well, you might appreciate that. Well, then go ahead and donate to Relevant Radio. Let's keep this on the air. Let's start our day with a national day. Let's start our day with prayer. Let's start our day with the saints and getting our house in order, right? Our spiritual house, making sure we're staying close to Jesus throughout the day, not just leaving Jesus for Sunday or Saturday whenever you attend Mass, but making it something that lasts all week throughout the day. And man, Lord knows we need His help throughout the day. So it's good to have those reminders. Some of those things that help you to do that is maybe just listening to Relevant Radio, reminding you to pray daily, maybe randomly throughout the day, growing closer in that relationship, because sometimes it can ebb and flow. 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
6: Yeah, I was a very dedicated practicing witch for 40 years. I was very deeply into that practice. And my husband, many years later, we were actually just cohabitating, but he became very ill, and I could not see any way that I could possibly help him get better. And out of literally nowhere, I received an incredibly strong prompting. It was very feminine in nature, to start praying the rosary. And I didn't have a clue how to pray a rosary. I grew up in a Catholic household, but had actually forgotten that I'd been baptized Catholic because my mother was completely agnostic and away from the church. But I knew what a rosary looked like. So I went to a local Catholic shop, bought a rosary, bought a little pamphlet on how to pray it, and I started praying the rosary. And it choked me up for my husband every day. And my experience was so profound. The Blessed Mother literally just took me directly to Christ. Fast forward, it's been 3 years. My husband and I are deeply, deeply committed to the Catholic faith. We got married in the Catholic Church. So for anybody that wonders if the Blessed Mother takes you to Christ, I promise you she takes you directly there. And the rosary was utterly instrumental in that happening for us.
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1: Praise be Jesus Christ. It's Thursday, May 14th. Good morning and welcome back to the final hour of Morning Air as we continue with day four of our Relevant Radio Join the Family Spring Pledge Drive. I'm John Morales along with Glenn Leverance and Sarah Tafoya. Thanks so much for joining us across our nation, coast to coast, wherever you are and beyond, listening to us here on the Relevant Radio Network and the Relevant Radio app. It is a blessing and a privilege to be with you as always as we continue asking for your support during this second of four pledge drives of the year. I want to say thank you. We have to have that attitude of gratitude because so many of you have demonstrated that you love Relevant Radio. You love what we do here. Your support has been outstanding overall this week, and especially yesterday and so far this morning in hour number one of our program. Every one of you, big or small, it all counts. It all matters. Every single one of you is part of our family. So we need your help to reach our goal of $3 million by tomorrow afternoon. That's Friday at 5 Central. So the clock is ticking. We're about 42% of the goal. There's the ticking. Just today and tomorrow to go. I can't say it enough. It really is crunch time with a capital C. This is crunch time, folks. It's the moment of truth. So please keep that in mind and don't put it off until the last minute. Let's get her done here this morning. Now, as you may know, today is the solemnity of the Ascension of the Lord, and in some U.S. dioceses, this is being observed. The feast of Saint Matthias the Apostle is being celebrated in most of our nation on this Ascension Thursday. Now, coming up a little bit later this hour, Martha Fernandez Sardina, the founder of RememberYouAreLoved.com, will be with us to talk about the Ascension of our Lord as well as love. So we really do appreciate you being with us. We begin every hour, as we do here during the Pledge Drive, with the powerful Memorare. We've prayed so many Memorares, asking Our Lady and her help, her intercession during our Pledge Drive. And so we ask for her help once again and for all of your many prayer intentions. In the name of the Father, and of the Son, and of the Holy Spirit, amen. Remember, O most gracious Virgin Mary, that never was it known that anyone who fled to thy protection, implored thy help, or sought thy intercession was left unaided. Inspired by this confidence, I fly unto thee, O Virgin of virgins, my mother. To thee I come, before thee I stand, sinful and sorrowful. O Mother of the Word incarnate, despise not my petitions, but in thy mercy hear and answer me. Amen. Our Lady of Guadalupe, patroness of the Americas, patroness of the unborn, and patroness of Relevant Radio, pray for us. St. Joseph, patron of the Universal Church, pray for us. St. John Paul II, John Paul the Great, co-patron of Relevant Radio, pray for us. And on this Ascension Thursday in many parts of our country and some places around the world, we invoke the Holy Spirit in a special way as we get ready for Pentecost Sunday, as we pray, come, Holy Spirit, come. Jesus, I trust in you. In the name of the Father, and of the Son, and of the Holy Spirit, amen. All right, Glenn and Sarah, have I said crunch time enough?
0: Yeah, you could stop and just pass the chips. That'd be great. That'd be great. Hey, we want to make some non-crunch noise here for Cecilia in Havertown, Pennsylvania, with a $1,200 gift this morning, leading the way for us. Thanks for being a great example of generosity. And that gift matched with 100%. You know, we've got someone else stepping alongside to match that with $1,200. It's another hour with matching funds. 100% match for each gift this hour. 53 minutes left to go. Great way to take a bite out of crime. No, take a bite out of our big pledge drive need. 3 million. Crunching those bites. There we go. 3 million by 5 tomorrow afternoon. Long way to go, but with your help, we'll get there. With your help, we'll continue to be able to reach souls for Christ, to bring Christ to the world through the media, to bring folks back to church, back to the sacraments, into church for the very first time. That's what you do when you give through Relevant Radio. 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
2: 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Speaking of which, you know, whenever I hear that sound, whenever I hear this sound in my house, that tells me I might have an empty refrigerator, because there's a lot of apples constantly leaving the refrigerator. But regardless of all of that, if you guys are taking one tiny bite, each pledge, one tiny bite out of that 3 million, we will all get there. And we won't be upset that the refrigerator's empty. 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So we'll be very excited with each and every bite, each and every pledge.
1: And a big shout out to James in Concord, Massachusetts. Thank you. Thank you so much, James, for your generosity. Beautiful $1,000 gift here this morning to start our 7 a.m. Central hour. So let's keep the momentum going. We really, really do need your help, because it's just today and tomorrow, and time is ticking away. So if you love our Lord and our Lady and St. Joseph and the saints, and love what we do here at Relevant Radio, today's the day to give back. And maybe you might want to consider giving back in honor of our Blessed Mother Mary in this month of Mary. She's always interceding for us, her children, always pointing us to her son, Jesus. 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Glenn, before I get too excited, there is some big happenings in the news this morning, especially on the other side of the world.
0: Well, too late for that, John. You're always too excited, but that's part of the fun here on Relevant Radio, and that's why we invite folks to support us here. As far as the news, some of what's going on, President Trump and Chinese President Xi Jinping toasting each other at a state banquet in Beijing. Xi talked about the importance of the U.S.-China relationship, said the world be better served with the two countries as partners rather than rivals. President Trump thanked Xi for the magnificent welcome. The two had good discussions, he said, in their meetings earlier in the day. The president says he's invited Xi to the White House this September, and Xi is well reportedly agreeing with President Trump the Strait of Hormuz should stay open for the free flow of energy. That's especially big for China, who gets a good chunk of their oil from that part of the world. And Trump and Xi also discussed ending the flow of fentanyl into the U.S., increasing Chinese purchases of U.S. ag products, and no mention made at this point of Taiwan, John.
1: Well, it all sounds very promising. We hope that the rest of the trip goes well for President Trump in his meeting with President Xi of China. All right. It's Thursday, which means we're ready for part two of another fun-filled edition of What's That Sound, Sarah?
2: Fun and family-filled, since we are in the Join the Family Pledge Drive. So I've got some sounds here, the themes to several TV shows about the family. John, you're first. Let's see if you know this one. Do I need more?
5: Here's a story.
1: Oh, my goodness. The Brady Bunch. What a family.
2: Yeah, very good. Okay.
1: I used to love that show as a kid.
2: It's a good one.
1: I had a crush on Marcia.
2: Not surprising. Ugh, Marcia. Okay, your turn, Glenn. Let's see if you've ever watched this show. Makes me want some pudding.
0: Yeah, it does. Cosby Show.
2: Hey, there it is. Okay, one more. Let's see if you guys know this one.
12: What would you do if I sang out of tune? Would you stand up and walk out on me?
0: Oh, that was a fabulous, fabulous show. The Wonder Years.
2: Hey, you got it. Oh, good. Hey, you guys did pretty good. Okay. Well, more next time on the next Pledge Drive. We'll see if we can pull out some more family fun tunes for our Pledge Drive. We like to do those TV show theme songs.
1: I love it. Let's not be one-hit wonders.
2: There you go. Very nice. We will try not to.
1: I love the connection, though. It's all about the family. Join the family. Can I say it enough? We're going to take a short break. On the other side, Sarah will be joined by Monsignor Stephen Rossetti, the chief exorcist of the Archdiocese of Washington, D.C., to talk about the power of sacramentals and why Catholics should use holy water more intentionally. I blessed myself with holy water first thing this morning. So she's going to talk it all about it with Monsignor Rossetti. So stay with us. There is much more to come after this word from our Relevant Radio CEO, Father Rocky.
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0: 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Thanking Peggy in Chicago and Phil in Palatine and Randolph over across the border in Valparaiso, Indiana. 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Hey, let's talk thank you gifts for just a moment. Talking sacramentals and things. Holy water. How would you like a Madonna holy water font? All right. 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
14: And I didn't forget to bless myself with holy water this morning, something I do every morning from our little bottle of holy water that is in our kitchen. 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And Sarah's going to talk all about it here coming up momentarily. One other reminder, are you plugged in to Relevant Radio Plus? If you're not, you really should be. We are so blessed to air Archbishop Fulton Sheen's program, Life is Worth Living, heard here on Relevant Radio and Relevant Radio Plus. I watched the episode on Our Lady of Fatima last night. It literally made me cry. It was so, so uplifting and so powerful. Bishop Sheen, Uncle Fulty, as he was called back in the day, reminds us that only Jesus the Lord can make life worth living. Our Lord Jesus Christ alone is the way, the truth, and the life. Jesus needs to be number one in our life. He is our only Lord and Savior. 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
2: Okay, we asked for 50 people to help us out today. 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

0: God is good all the time. Praise the Lord. Welcome back to Morning Air on this Thursday morning on the solemnity of the Ascension of the Lord in many U.S. Dioceses in the U.S. and the Feast of St. Matthias in most of our nation. I'm John Morales along with Glenn and Sarah. Thanks so much for making us a part of your morning here as we continue with day four of our Join the Family Spring Pledge Drive with just today and tomorrow to go. And now, Sarah is joined by longtime Morning Air contributor, Monsignor Stephen Rossetti. Sarah, you have the mic. Take it away.
1: Okay, I will. And, you know, we are giving away this as a wonderful premium, this pledge drive, this beautiful Mary holy water font. And that made me think, you know, what is the deal with holy water? Why is it important? Why do we have sacramentals in our church? We thought, who can we ask? Oh, I don't know, maybe an exorcist. He might know something about holy water, right? So we have Monsignor Stephen Rossetti. He is the exorcist of the Archdiocese of Washington, D.C. Monsignor, thanks for joining us.
2: Sarah, it's a joy to be with you all as always. And I'm going to contribute to your fund drive, I believe, in the work of Relevant Radio.
1: Oh, well, thank you so much. We love to hear it. So we often hear that from our contributors to say, hey, I really like what you're doing. Let's keep it going. And I know a lot of listeners are doing the exact same thing. So thank you so much for that. You know, holy water is in when we come in and out of every church. It's, you know, that usual ritual to go in, to dip your fingers, to make the sign of the cross. A lot of people maybe don't even know why we do that. Can you just kind of give us a brief overview of why is this sacramental an important part of that? And what is that supposed to do for us when we walk in and we make the sign of the cross with holy water?
2: Well, it has a lot of functions. It's a very powerful moment. First of all, it reminds us of our baptism, you know, with water, and that we renew that. But as St. Teresa of Avila said, every time she uses holy water, she feels a notable consolation and it puts the demons to flight. So it casts out evil. It cleanses us. So it cleanses us as we walk in the church. It casts out evil from our lives and cleanses us. And we're now in the Lord's presence and most powerfully. And it gives us it graces, you know, so... never underestimate the importance of this powerful sacrament, which seems so simple.
1: You know, a question from the parent's point of view. Now, often I've thought, you know, sometimes I want to say to my children, the power of Christ compels you, and sprinkle a little holy water on them, expecting there to be a sizzle. There isn't. Is that good news? Does that mean that their soul's still in good shape? Or does that do any good if they're fighting in the back seat and I take my little holy water squirter and try to aim at them? Is that going to help calm the situation, or is that just going to bother them more?
2: I don't know. I didn't see that in the Exorcist manual,
1: okay.
2: but I would say this. I was doing an exorcism not long ago, and the woman had problems, of course. She's a fine person. And I was sprinkling holy water on her, and she said, it's burning. Of course, now it was room temperature. But she said, it's burning. And I said, where? And she said, over my entire body. So that holy water is a holy thing which cleanses from evil. And the evil presence, sadly, in her life, was being affected by it, and it caused them demons great pain. So, in the end, that's what we want. We want to cast out evil from our lives. Now, if you're not possessed, you might not feel that.
1: Yeah.
2: But it still does the same thing. We all scrubs us up a little bit. We used to use that phrase in our ministry. We all need a little bit of spiritual scrubbing on a time to time.
1: Okay, now from a child's perspective, I have an 8-year-old, and he has this new thing where he wants to take a little. We have these little, tiny little bottles, and he wants to go to church and fill it up with holy water. And then the one time, you know, bring it home, and I was like, okay, what are you going to do with it? And he was like, well, if I drink it, I'll get holy. And I was like, I don't think that's how that works. So we don't get holier inside because of drinking holy water. That's not going to necessarily do anything for us physically, right? So I just want to clear the air for him.
2: Well, you know, we actually do have our possessed people maybe drink a little holy water or take a spoonful of exorcised oil. So for someone who's got demons, you know, actually do a little bit of that. Now, we don't want people running around chugging holy water all the time. I mean, that's really not the blessing ourselves with holy water is fine. And blessing our houses and rooms with holy water, that sort of thing is fine. And you as mother or the fathers blessing their children with holy water is fine. But you don't want to get too compulsive about it, start chugging holy water.
1: For sure. Okay, good. Okay, thank you for answering that. You know, sometimes you get these crazy questions from kids. You're like, I never even thought to think that. So thank you for clarifying that. Now, you talked about blessing your house. And, you know, we're talking about having maybe a holy water font in, you know, like by the door or someplace in our house. Why is that important? Is that something that we should kind of, you know, just say this is just part of our life as Catholics? We have this. It's so important to our family that we even have it inside the house. What would that do for the atmosphere of the family having that inside the house?
2: I'm looking at mine right now. I have one in my house. And when I come in, I bless myself with that. Again, it's like coming into a church, you know, we call the family a domestic church, and it's kind of like coming into a place of refuge that's meant to be a special place of God's presence, and the family is that for sure. So cleansing oneself with this church sacramental, maybe from any evil which might have kind of, you know, you go out in the world and, you know, a lot of ugly stuff out there. So a little bit of scrubbing and cleansing, and then and the special graces. We want to grow in holiness, and so we use sacramentals daily. We have crucifixes. We have, holy pictures. We use all sorts of sacramentals to make ourselves full of God's grace.
1: So it's not just a matter of, okay, I have the holy water font, check. I can say that I'm Catholic. I've got the holy water available. It's about more of an intentionality. Is there a way for us to kind of, is just having it there, will that help us to be more intentional about remembering our baptism, what we're called to do, and just kind of keep that at top of mind, just having it

0: and make our lives holy. And sacramentals can do that. That's the wonderful thing about being Catholic, is that we have these. I mean, I know some other other churches don't like it, but the fact is, it's a wonderful grace the Lord gives to us through the intercession of the Church. So we can sanctify our lives and raise our hearts and minds to God morning, noon, and night, which is terrific.
1: Okay, final thoughts. We got about a minute left here. Why should our listeners take sacramentals as something serious that needs to be a part of our everyday faith life?
0: Well, several things. First of all, the Church witnesses to this, so we trust in the Church's authority and leadership. But as myself, I mean, I experience it. That's one of the graces of being an exorcist, is you are experienced sacramental. I've got rosary beads. I put my rosary beads on the afflicted person, the demon scream, holy water, hold up a crucifix. Ecce crucem Domini, behold the cross of the Lord. They howl, they can't stand to look at it. So we experience the power of all those sacramentals in an exorcism, and it's a great grace for us.
1: Oh, great. Well, thank you so much, Monsignor, for joining us today in the middle of our pledge drive. We appreciate that you take the time to kind of break down a little bit about these sacramentals, the importance of them, why we should have them in our life, and how they can help us to be more intentional in our Catholic faith. Thank you so much for joining us.
0: Well, thank you, Sarah, and all of you for what all you do.
1: Okay, very good. Well, Martha Fernandez-Sardina is coming up next. She's going to talk about, well, you guessed it, love. That's her favorite topic. We'll have that and more still on Morning Air. Don't go anywhere.
2: They're not good luck charms, but boy, are they powerful. Sacramentals. Happy to talk about those with Father Stephen Rossetti and you. And we do that all the time, helping you learn about your faith here at Relevant Radio, talking holy water this morning, talking about a holy water font as a thank you gift. 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Check it out online. 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That'll take a big bite out of our need, helping to wrap up this pledge drive by 5 tomorrow afternoon. Coming down to the wire here. Crunch time, as John likes to say. I thought it'd be fun if I could say that. Crunch time, a time or two. Crunch time, crunch time. 877-291-0123. Hey, chew on this, a 100% match. All right, that's going to make things go so much farther and faster. 33 minutes left of that 100% matching situation right now. When you give at the $100 a month level, that beautiful Madonna Holy Water font is yours as well. Lots of reasons to give. You know them best. Pray about it. 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
3: And crossing yourself time with holy water. 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How about holy water before going to confession? You walk into the church, you cross yourself, the Lord is with you. How many times have you heard Father Rocky or Father Tyone or Father Kibicki or some other Catholic priest talk about confession here on Relevant Radio? 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
1: I don't know. 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
9: 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I'm John Morales along with Glenn and Sarah. Thanks so much for tuning in on this Thursday morning here on the Relevant Radio Network and the Relevant Radio app. And thank you again. I can't say it enough for all of your tremendous, generous support all week long and so far. This morning, we so much appreciate it, but we do really do need your help. As Glenn was just reminding us, it is crunch time with only today and tomorrow to go. We're looking for 50 souls, 50 brothers and sisters in Christ who believe in what we do, who want to join the family. Now, we're going to talk about love and the ascension here momentarily. In case you missed us talking about it in the first hour, today is a special day for this reporter. My wife, Cindy, and I are celebrating our 21st anniversary of holy matrimony. It was on May 14th, 2005, that Father Rocky presided at our wedding at the magnificent St. Mary of the Angels Church in Chicago, which incidentally was the site of the Family Rosary across America. And I got to pray along, and it was so inspiring and so beautiful to see Father Rocky with Maggie and all those young kids praying there at one of the most beautiful churches in America. And my wife, Cindy, will be joining me for Mass today in our own beautiful Chapel of the Proclamation to give thanks and praise for 21 years of marriage. Can't believe it, how time has flown by. All right, our power scripture from the Playbook of Life is from 1 Corinthians 2:9. The Apostle St. Paul writes, "Eye has not seen, nor ear has heard, nor has it entered into the heart of man what God has prepared for those who love him." This is what it's all about. This is what the spiritual life is all about. This is what our ultimate goal is all about. Getting to heaven. This is what we do here at Relevant Radio to inspire you to have that heavenly perspective. Let's continue to persevere in the faith and run the race that lies before us, keeping our eyes fixed on Jesus our Lord. And so we pray with great confidence that prayer that Drew and Brooke pray every afternoon during the Chaplet of Divine Mercy, Jesus, I trust in you. Our number, if you want to be part of the program, 888-914-9149, sponsored by the Catholic Order of Foresters. And now, once again, let's talk about love. Now, today, Catholics across the globe are celebrating Ascension Thursday or the Solemnity of the Ascension of the Lord, including in the ecclesiastical provinces of Boston, Hartford, New York, Newark, Omaha, and Philadelphia, although it will be celebrated this coming Sunday in the rest of the U.S. We're joined live once again by our resident loveologist, the love lady herself, Morning Air contributor Martha Fernandez-Sardina, to share some thoughts on the ascension of our Lord and love. Martha's an international bilingual speaker, teacher, trainer, and writer. She's also a former diocesan director for evangelization and the founder of RememberYouAreLoved.com. Good morning, Martha. Thanks so much for joining us. It is great to be with you once again on this special day, the Solemnity of the Ascension.
8: Good morning. Great to be with you. Happy Solemnity and happy anniversary.
9: Right back at you. Thanks so much, Martha. Really do appreciate it. I wanted to tie that into our love discussion, our 21st anniversary of our wedding. But before we talk about the significance of the Ascension, you've been a contributor to Morning Air for so many years. Now we're coming up on 5 years. That's a long time. 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
8: Well, besides listening to us talk about love, it's because we also have fellowship with one another, with all the thousands, millions of people who gather every day for this show or that show, for evangelization and catechesis and formation, and to allow the Lord to inform us, inform us, and transform us through the programming that Relevant Radio has, which is always relevant. So supporting this mission is supporting your own spiritual growth and the growth of others. So that's a thing to do.
9: And that's a reason to join the family. All right. It's hard to believe it's been 40 days since Easter Sunday. What exactly do we celebrate on this Ascension Thursday, or the Solemnity of the Ascension of the Lord for many parts of our country on Sunday?
8: As you said, around the country and the world, it will be Sunday, but many, many places around the world, it is today, the 40th day since our Lord's glorious resurrection on Easter Sunday. And of course, it marks tomorrow the beginning of a novena of Pentecost. So we're 9 days away tomorrow from the great solemnity of Pentecost, the Holy Spirit coming upon us in a new way as individuals and as the church. And we can't forget that our Lord told the early church to stay and pray in the upper room with Our Lady, asking for the descent of the Holy Spirit. So what are we celebrating? The resurrection of our Lord, the enduring and everlasting love of our Lord, his bodily departure, but his permanence in our midst. We're celebrating Christ the King's eternal reign and victory as King of the universe. We're celebrating his promise to send the Holy Spirit as our advocate and guide, as the Paracletus, as the consoler, as the one who is always with us. And he said, it's better that I go, or the Holy Spirit will not come upon you. What else are we celebrating? We're praying and celebrating Christ's intercession for us before the Father. We literally have the Lord praying for us before the Father, Scripture says. We're also celebrating with the ascension of our Lord on this Ascension Thursday, or on Sunday, that he is there in heaven preparing a place for us. And even though theologically we say that heaven, we're not sure, is it a place? It is a state. Is it a place and a state? Whatever it is, it's communion forever with God the Father, Son, and Holy Spirit. And Jesus is preparing a place there for us, for our soul. And we're celebrating also, John, his promise of returning. He will come again in glory to judge the living and the dead, and his kingdom will have no end. And that's exactly what the angel said when the apostles were looking up as he ascended. He says, why are you looking up? From thence he shall come again. And we say it every time we profess our faith in the creed, that the Lord shall come again in glory to judge the living and the dead. So that's all the things we're celebrating. And scriptures, the scriptures, holy scriptures, are full of references to this ascension of our Lord and to the sent of the Holy Spirit upon us. For example, I have 20 scriptures, and anyone who emails me at info@rememberyouareloved.com, I'll send you them all. But for example, John, in John 3:13, it says, no one has ascended into heaven except he who descended from heaven, the Son of Man. So we see the Lord coming down to us and then returning to the Father. For example, in John 7:33, Jesus said, I am with you for a short time, and then I'm going to the one who sent me. So again, we see that the Lord is ascending to the Father, and he will come from there again in glory one day.
9: And like you said, there is many, many other scriptures that have to do with the ascension of the Lord. And we want to talk about the ascension and love on the other side of the break, but we need to take a short time out as we continue our conversation with Martha Fernandez-Sardina, the founder of RememberYouAreLoved.com. If you have a question and you want to chime in, 888-914-9149 is the number. So stay with us. There is much more on the other side after this miracle moment.
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9: We really want you to join the family here this hour. 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And so the clock is ticking. The clock is ticking indeed. It's just today and tomorrow to go. 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

0: Can't help but love that love music. Welcome back to Morning Air as we continue our conversation with a Catholic evangelist and our loveologist, Martha Fernandez Sardina, the founder of RememberYouAreLoved.com. All right, Martha, let's pick up where we were before the break. Let's talk about the solemnity of the Ascension of the Lord and love. What do they have to do with each other?
1: Well, it shows us, the ascension of our Lord does, the fact that he ascended and he will come again in glory and that he is sending his Holy Spirit upon us. That shows us how much he loves us and also how much the Father loves us. The Lord says that if we love him and obey his commandments, the Father will love us and the Father will be in us and the Holy Spirit will be in us. So we're walking tabernacles. It shows us how much he loves us in sending us that permanent companion of the Holy Spirit, making us a living tabernacle. Making us a temple of the Holy Spirit. The Lord shows us how much he loves us and how much he trusts us and how much he is counting on us to evangelize the world, or as I like to say, to levangelize, to bring the love of Christ into the world in person and through the airwaves and in every contact we have and every service we provide. So the Lord is showing us how much he loves us, and also that we're not made for earth alone, that we're not made for the temporal realm alone, and we're certainly not made. We were not created for hell. That was created for the demons. And yet we can go there if we do not obey our Lord, if we do not correspond to his love. But we were actually made for heaven, to be with him for all eternity. And so one of the scripture passages that we may not associate always with the ascension of our Lord and with Pentecost is one that many of us do like, which is Romans 8 verses 31 through 35. And St. Paul says, "What then are we to say about these things? If God is for us, who is against us? He who did not withhold his own son, but gave him up for all of us, will he not with him also give us everything else? And who will bring any charge against God's elect?" He says, "Is it God who justifies? Who is to condemn us?" He says, "Is it Christ Jesus who died? Yes, who was raised and who is at the right hand of God, who indeed intercedes for us?" And then he goes on to make this great question, a rhetorical question in a sense, make it true in your life. Who will separate us from the love of Christ? Will hardship or distress or persecution or famine or nakedness or peril or the sword? No, it's only our willful sin and separation. And that is for me a scripture passage to ponder on this ascension of our Lord, because that's what he wants. He wants us to never be separated from him. That's how much he loves us, John. He wants us with him for all eternity. And he died and rose again to get us there if we correspond to that love and to that invitation and offer of salvation.
0: Our Lord was on earth for about 3 years. It was a short time. Mm-hmm. What can we learn from our Lord's time on earth and the Feast of the Ascension when we consider our own time on earth? Time just flies by. No one knows the day or the hour.
1: That's true. Life is short here on earth, so be ready. As I like to say, be ready, get ready, live ready, and die ready. What can we learn? We can learn to see things as God sees them. We can learn to see ourselves as God sees us. See yourself with the eyes of God. It's not just what you see in the mirror. It's what God sees in his own being. And we need to tap in through the Holy Spirit to see ourselves and others with God's eyes. We can also learn to see time and eternity as God sees time and eternity, and the ascension of our Lord and the coming of the Holy Spirit are proper times for us to ponder that, that it's not all about what we see down here. It's what God is doing and wants for us for all eternity, to see time and eternity as God does. We can also learn, John, how to see life and live life with the eyes of faith and hope and love. If we truly lived, I'm speaking to myself, oh my soul, if you truly lived with faith, hope, and love, what a difference that would make. How little problems would seem, how great heaven would seem, how much you would aim to that, how much more would I enjoy the love of the Lord if I truly lived with great faith, unwavering hope, and undying love every single day of my life. That's the invitation for all of us.
0: Every day is a gift. Every day is a blessing. What can we do on this day to celebrate this glorious solemnity of the Ascension of our Lord, whether we celebrate today or on this coming Sunday?
1: Well, pray the Rosary every day, but in a very special way, pray the glorious mysteries of the Holy Rosary, in which we meditate on the Ascension of our Lord, and of course, the Resurrection, the Ascension, the coming of the Holy Spirit, and then the Assumption of the Blessed Virgin Mary and her crownship as a Queen of Heaven and Earth. Read Scripture, ponder these Scripture passages about the Ascension and the Lord's intercession and the coming of the Holy Spirit. Again, if you email me at info@rememberyouareloved.com, I'll send you all 20 Scripture passages. And for sure, begin the classic novena to the Holy Spirit on Friday, tomorrow. Ask for a fresh outpouring of the gifts and the charisms and the theological virtues of the Holy Spirit, and for a greater growth in the fruit of the Spirit. And all that you can see in Isaiah 11, in 1 Corinthians 12, Ephesians 4, Romans 12, Galatians 5. And so prepare yourself to be washed anew in the Holy Spirit.
0: As always, thanks for tying it all into love and helping us prepare to celebrate the solemnity of the Ascension and also get ready for Pentecost. Thanks so much, Martha. Always a joy to be with you.
1: Likewise. And remember, you are loved.
0: And so are you. And now it's time for another episode of Glenn's Story Corner.
2: Our story today called Just Looking. From Raise Her Wild and Love What Matters. I always catch myself staring at my children. I can't help it. From the moment they were born, I found that I could just stare. I never thought much about it till today. Today, my daughter looked up and caught me. Mom, her eyes narrowed, zeroing in. Why are you looking at me like that? I was taken aback. Like what? I wanted to say. Like I can't believe God created such a beautiful human. Like I'm overwhelmed at how fast you're growing. Like I'm overjoyed watching your every move. Like I have no clue if I'm doing this right. Like I wish I knew what was going on in your mind. Like I pray you're happy. Like I hope you know it's okay if sometimes you aren't. Like I think you're doing amazing. Like I wish I knew how to say things so you'd understand. Like I'm so proud of all you are. Like I can't wait to see all you become. Like you are and always will be my everything. But instead the only words that came were, I'm just looking at you. And I think right now, it's enough. I hope it's enough for her to know I see her, her in all that she was, all that she is, and all that she'll be. I look at her like that. Every mother looks at her child. Psalm 127:3. Children are a gift from the Lord. They are a reward from Him.
0: As always, Glenn, thank you for another inspiring Story Corner. As always, we are so blessed to have you, brother. In this month of Mary, the month in which we honor the Mother of God, I want to encourage you to pray and watch the Family Rosary Across America with Father Rocky and Maggie at 7 p.m. Central tonight and every night of the week on Relevant Radio Plus or the Relevant Radio app as we continue our 54-day Rosary Novena to the Sacred Heart of Jesus. As Father Rocky has said, time and time again. In fact, he just said it just last night as he held up the rosary there at St. Mary of the Angels. The family that prays together stays together. The Family Rosary Across America is the happiest half hour of your day. Those moments with those children, the kids that call in are just precious. So another reason to join the family. So stay with us as more of the Relevant Radio Join the Family Spring Pledge Drive continues here momentarily. The Patrick Madrid Show will be coming up at the top of the hour. So hang in there. Stay with us.
2: 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It's important to share what we have to continue and to further the kingdom of the Lord. It's important to bring people back to church, to bring people back to the sacraments, into church for the very first time. 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Got a couple of nice gifts to say thanks to Nancy in Norwalk, California, Jenny in Deerbrook, Wisconsin. All right, $1,200 gifts each. Thank you so much. And by the way, that $1,200 gift earns you a great thank you gift, too, from us. It's that beautiful Holy Water Madonna Holy Water font, we should say. You go look at that online at relevantradio.com. That's our thank you to you when you give at the $100 a month level. But we'll thank you best when you give in any amount by staying on the air here at Relevant Radio. Every gift, too, matched the rest of this hour, 100%. 4 minutes left to go. Have you got in yet? 877-291-0123.
0: 877-291-0123 is the number, which you should know by now. We've been saying it all week long, and there's always a smiling person at the other end to take your call. So we really want you to join the family. And we all week long, we've been sharing just a cornucopia of reasons to join the family. 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It is literally just a treasure chest of stuff on there. 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You can pray and watch the live Chapel of Divine Mercy with Drew and Brooke every afternoon. What can I say? The Family Rosary Across America with Father Rocky and Maggie. It is powerful. It is inspiring. It is touching so many souls across our country. That's what we're doing. 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Last time this hour that I will say this, 877-291-0123. 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Do it right now. I'm done with my pitch.
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7: Let's go now to Clay in Illinois. Good morning, Clay.
8: Hi. I don't normally make calls like this anyway, so I just wanted to call and tell you that thank you for what you do. You've been a big help to me the last 10-11 months here anyway. I'm one of those recent converts.
7: Welcome home, by the way. Good to have you.
8: Thank you.
7: Yeah. Can I ask you about your background a little bit?
8: Yeah. I was not raised in the Catholic Church, and there really wasn't much raised in the church at all. I'm exactly 3 months, or almost to the day, 3 months, 3 years older than you. And I was married about a week apart from when you were till.
7: Oh yeah.
8: And I just lost my wife here 15 months ago, 44 years. So it was.
7: My condolences.
8: Yeah. That. Thank you. That started it, and we weren't necessarily churchgoers, and you know, but it started was there, from there anyway, and it kind of opened my heart up anyway. Holy Spirit.
7: How did you discover Relevant Radio? Was that part of the journey?
8: Oh yeah, definitely. I'm a radio person. I have been a talk radio person for decades and all. 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
7: Good morning and welcome back to the Patrick Madrid Show, where you never know what kind of conversation you might hear, and it might be yours. Let's begin in prayer in the name of the Father, and of the Son, and of the Holy Spirit. Amen. Remember, O most gracious Virgin Mary, that never was it known that anyone who fled to thy protection, implored thy help, or sought thine intercession was left unaided. Inspired by this confidence, I fly unto thee, O Virgin of Virgins, my Mother. To thee do I come, before thee I stand, sinful and sorrowful. O Mother of the Word Incarnate, despise not my petitions, but in thy mercy hear and answer me. Amen. In the name of the Father, and of the Son, and of the Holy Spirit. Amen. So yes, indeed, it is Pledge Drive. Mary will join me here a little bit later today. We'll talk about numbers, etc., and tell you what we are aiming to do today. But in the meantime, as per usual, it is a regular program. You can participate by calling me at that number, 888-914-9149. 9149, excuse me. When I say that number, what I mean is that same number that I always tell you. Some of you have it on speed dial. But if you're new to the program, you want to know how can I participate, call that number, 888-914-9149. And emails galore, we have them. You want them? We have them. This is one that comes in from Joe in Los Angeles. And he says, on April 11th, the fire broke out at the Carmelite Retreat House in Alhambra. I remember you saying that this retreat house and the Carmelite sisters who run it are dear to you. They have great damage at the retreat house, and they need help. Yes, I indeed am aware of that, Joe. In fact, I heard about it, I think, the same day or maybe the following day after that terrible fire broke out. Thankfully, none of the sisters were injured. And I did bring it to everybody's attention a couple of weeks ago when this took place. So I made sure that everybody in the listening audience knew how they could help the sisters if they wanted to do that. So I'm glad that you're on the case as well. Thanks for that email. This is from Jennifer in Naples, and she says, why are Holy Days of Obligation regionalized? She says, I remember growing up in the 70s and attending Holy Days of Obligation regularly. It seems it has gone by the way and become so lax. I also see that it is different depending upon the diocese. And some dioceses transfer the Holy Day of Obligation to a Sunday, while others still observe the actual day. For example, Ascension Thursday, she said she found out that in certain ecclesiastical provinces, Boston, Hartford, New York, Omaha, Philadelphia, they observe it on the Holy Day of Obligation. She says, it seems strange that if someone is a snowbird in Florida, like my parents, and they spend time in both places, do they observe the diocese of their home, or do they observe the custom of attending the Holy Day or attending Mass on the Holy Day in the place where they happen to be? She says it seems to be more of a division when it's a holy day for some and not for others. How does this unite us and keep us in communion with each other? I totally understand your question, and I share your view on this issue. I am not a bishop. I'll never be a bishop. God in his infinite mercy has seen fit to not inflict me on anybody as a bishop. But if I were a bishop, I think I would just say, let's just celebrate the Holy Day of Obligation on the Day of Obligation. There are not that many of them. So Ascension Thursday, let's celebrate it on, wait for it, Ascension Thursday. It just seems like the right thing to do. And no fuss, no muss, if you ask me. So as to your question, you observe the Holy Day of Obligation based on where you are. So some might differ and say, no, you don't have to because you're technically from a different place and they're not observing it there. But I think that that defeats the spirit of the law. And that is, you're residing in one of those dioceses that doesn't, or that does rather, celebrate the Holy Day on the day itself. My advice would be just go to Mass. And that gets to another issue that's not part of what you yourself are talking about, but I think it's an add-on that we should at least consider. And that is that it's not good and healthy, if you ask me, to have a minimalist approach to things like going to Mass. In other words, what's the least I have to do to technically qualify and technically say that I satisfied my obligation? That kind of mentality of the least possible effort I have to make, that's what I'm looking for. That's not fervor. Jesus in Revelation chapter 3 talks about lukewarmness. And he says, I wish you were either hot or cold. But because you are neither hot nor cold, I will vomit you out of my mouth. You're lukewarm, in other words. And so lukewarmness is a real danger for all of us. We have to be careful about it. And we talked yesterday on the program about acedia, sometimes pronounced acedia, which is the Latin word for what we translate into English as sloth, is one of the deadly sins, a kind of laziness. But it takes its primary form as laziness towards spiritual duties, towards spiritual practices. And that could very well be a sign of that vice in somebody's life, where they're looking for what's the lowest common denominator. How do I exert the minimum effort and still technically qualify? So I would just say, in my humble opinion, we should be going in the other direction. I get to go to Mass, not I have to go to Mass, that kind of thing. Thank you for that email. We'll continue with more emails in just a moment. In the meantime, though, let's do a few phone calls. We'll start with Peter in Texas. Good morning, Peter, and welcome.
12: Hey, good morning, Patrick. Thanks for taking my call.
7: You're welcome.
12: Got a cool question. This is in regards to marital relations and our obligation to, you know, from one spouse to another to have those marital relations. And, you know, obviously in Corinthians 7:5-3, where Paul talks about we should, you know, fulfill each other's marital duties and responsibilities to each other. When one spouse takes it upon themselves to withhold marital relations from the other spouse, what sin does that person take on to them? And, you know, I'm just going to be straight up honest with you. You know, I'm in that situation. I've been there for, you know, 15 years, I guess you'd say, for that part of it. And it's been a marathon and trying to navigate through that. I'm Catholic. My wife is Protestant. I've been going through a lot of the church stuff, and I finally, after 15 years, been able to partake in the sacraments again.
7: That's good.
12: It was a huge thing. This show has really helped me in standing strong, and I'm just in a situation where most men that I in this world that I've ever met would have left their situation many, many, many years ago. Yeah. And I've done my best to stay true. I've never been unfaithful to my wife. It's hard, and my faith is what's really kept me strong. But I pray over my wife every day before I leave for work, and I just wanted to know what kind of sin we take upon ourselves when we withhold those marital relations.
7: Yeah. That's a really, really important question, and I want to give a substantive answer, but it'll take more than 60 seconds. So if you're agreeable and you're willing to hold over this short break that we have coming up here, we're going to talk just a few minutes about Pledge Drive, then I'll come right back to you and I'll give you some scripture passages and we can discuss that a little bit. Would that work for you, Peter?
12: Yes, sir.
7: Okay, thank you. Thanks for standing by. All right, well, when we come back to that, to Peter, I will offer some insights from the Bible on what is often called the marital debt. D-E-B-T. It's a real thing. St. Paul really talks about it, and it gets to the heart of the question that Peter is asking. So we'll talk about that, and we'll do so in an oblique way, so that it's not going to be problematic for younger ears. But we will cover that topic on the way when we come back. In the meantime, though, here's a message from Father Rocky, the second to last day of Pledge Drive.
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0: Let's talk. Okay, we are back, and as promised, we'll go back to you, Peter, in Texas. Thank you for holding on during that little intermission. So rather than my, I'll just recap what you told me, and then you tell me if I'm leaving anything out. So you're a Catholic, your wife is Protestant, you've been married for X number of years, and for, I think you said, so the last 7 years or so, there has been no marital intimacy, and not by your choice. This has been her decision to withhold this. Is that right?
2: Yeah, almost about 15 years. It's only at her pleasure, her desire. It's like once a year or twice sometimes, and then there's been two times where we went almost 2 years.
0: I see. Okay, thank you for clarifying that. I don't know where I got the number seven, but so that's a significant problem in the marriage, no doubt about it. The first thing I'd like to do is recommend that you talk with my colleague, Doug Hinderer, who has a program for just this kind of thing. He's a marriage and family therapist. I'm not a therapist. He is. So he has some tools in his toolbox that may be useful at that level of therapy. So his show comes on every afternoon at 5 p.m. Central here on Relevant Radio. So I would encourage you, listen to his program, but also maybe give him a call. But I'm going to offer you a few thoughts on the biblical.
2: I've actually spoke to him before, and you know, we didn't go into depth on my situation per se, but we did talk about how it's our responsibility as spouses, at least in the Christian, as a Christian spouse. When we make that marriage vow, we're saying that we're not going to have sex with anybody else, but that's also under the expectation and condition and recognition that we're also going to be having sex in our marriage. And so that was a topic of that day. And I chimed in with Corinthians 7:5-3 and bringing the attention to that.
0: Yeah. Okay. Fair enough. And that is the passage I had in mind. Remember that there are two epistles to the Corinthians. It's not just Corinthians. It's 1st and 2nd. And you're right, in 1 Corinthians, that's exactly where St. Paul talks about this in chapter 7. So the verse in question, and by the way, this is not really a topic that's appropriate for children. So I'm urging you parents, because of that, it's not age appropriate. And even though we're not going to talk about it in a prurient way, for smaller children, they don't need to know anything about this. So turn the radio down or send the kids into another room. So fair warning, ready, steady, go. So the passage in question that we're talking about here is, let the husband render unto his wife due benevolence, and likewise also the wife to the husband. The wife has no power over her own body but the husband, and likewise the husband has no power over his own body but the wife does. So this statement here by St. Paul is referring to the obligation that's entailed in the marriage covenant, that you're giving yourself totally to your spouse. You're not holding anything back. And that goes in a variety of different directions, including, for example, why it would be immoral to use contraception, for example. So this is the reasoning that St. Paul uses, is that you have a right to this good in marriage. You as the husband, you as the wife, you have a right to this. So when he says the husband should give to his wife her conjugal rights, and likewise the wife should give to her husband, that's a real obligation. And we really have to take it seriously. Now, it's not an absolute obligation. It doesn't mean that there's this unrestricted, absolute, whenever I want it, I can get it kind of thing, although some people, I think, do fall prey to that misunderstanding of this passage. But outside of bad health or some other significant reason why either spouse might say, no, not right now, there is the obligation, the duty to fulfill. And that's why in verse 4, when St. Paul says the wife does not rule over her own body, but the husband does, he really means this, and the church really means it, that in marriage you have obligations, but you also have rights. And this is one of those rights. And especially for people who are younger, who are not elderly, let's say, it's all the more reason that this should be present in marriage as much as possible, as much as the two spouses mutually want, because, as he says in verse 2, because of the temptation to immorality. And the temptations against the ninth and sixth commandments are strong and they're real and they're ubiquitous for many of us. And therefore, this in marriage is a way to help both parties avoid falling into temptation with other people. So, what is the sin that is being involved here, which is, I think, the question that you're asking me, Peter? Well, depending on how you explain or how you describe it, certainly it would be a form of selfishness, of being unwilling to share something that the other person has a legitimate right to enjoy. So that could be one way to describe it. Another way would be a kind of hard-heartedness. I care only about what I want. I don't care about what you want. And that strikes at the very heart of Christian marriage. Because as St. Paul also says, the church is the bride of Christ. And what does Christ do as the bridegroom? He lays down his life for the church. He sacrifices up to it, including his own life, for the church. Now, nobody is asking the husband or the wife to sacrifice their lives. But we are asking, we being, you know, the church, are asking that you fulfill your covenant vow when you get married, that you will freely give of yourself, again, not in an extreme or capricious or absolute sense. How do you fix that, though, is something that's beyond my ability to try to help with. I mean, I want to affirm your biblical understanding of this, and it would indeed be sinful for either party to, for no particular reason or no sufficient reason, to withhold intimacy from the other spouse. That would indeed be a sin, and a serious sin at that. Go ahead, Peter.
2: Yeah, I was going to say that, you know, every time that she set these goals for all, you know, she claims there's no intimacy, so therefore she won't have it. It's a contradiction in itself, and there's the part of it where, as a man, I see things through a man's eyes, and as a woman, she sees things as a woman, you know, so her way of receiving intimacy is through acts. Mine is through the physical part of the acts, and that's how, you know, we go into depth on how men receive intimacy and women receive intimacy. And the thing is I go and I try to hit every single one of those goals, and that goal line just keeps getting moved and moved and moved. So it's kind of a power control thing, and it's like you said it right with the selfish part of it. You know, but I tell you, everything that they say, in Corinthians 7:3, where he talks about the only time it should be expected that there would be a pause would be a time that both people agree to intended to be for prayer to prevent a lack of intimacy and to prevent Satan from coming in between both the husband and the wife. And both of us have said these things that we see it. She sees a lack of intimacy. Mine's unintentional. Hers is intentional. And so that's where, you know, like I said, I pray over every night before I go to work, or morning before I go to work. And I just, you know, I have certain things that I say that I ask God for forgiveness for that, and for her, for me, and teaching me to forgive her in a way where I hope that God, and pray that God forgives me. And, you know, all I got right now is prayer. And, you know, a lot of it is her anti-Catholic perspective. I mean, she's grown into being anti-Catholic through outside influences and a misunderstanding of scripture, the church, denials of certain things. And
0: would she be willing to go for

0: agreement to raise our kids to know both of the faith. And so, I mean, she's so...
1: Were you married in the Catholic Church?
0: No, we weren't. And it was through some of my... I'm going to say there was definitely ignorance on my part for some other things, because I was married before, my ignorance wasn't aware of the annulment process, which a lot of couples I'm finding out have gone through. And so my first marriage is invalid. I'm going through all that stuff, got paperwork filed. Then a lot of things, but there's other circumstances that have prolonged that it's not my business to say. And you know, especially on the air, but
1: mm-hmm. I have to take a break here, Peter. So forgive my interruption. Check out helpourmarriage.org. There may be some resources there that can be beneficial to you. This does sound to me like it's a clear-cut case for marriage therapy. So check that out, and I'm glad you called, and we will say a prayer that things do get better for the two of you and that your marriage can be strengthened. Thank you for the call. Quick time out here talking about Pledge Drive. We'll get back to more of your phone calls in just a moment.
2: 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That's 877-291-0123. We are in need of 100 people who can give during this hour. Any gift whatsoever will be doubled. But we got some folks that are pretty smart here, and they thought, now is a good time to capitalize on what I've got to give to Relevant Radio. 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Yolanda in Chicago, Illinois, making a special gift of $2,500. Yes. Thank you so very much.
1: That deserves some cowbell.
2: Yes, that deserves some cowbell. Let's see it. Thank you so much for that gift. And she's praying for her son. We'll pray for you as well. Thank you also to James. Do you want to do James?
1: Sure. Let's do James in Revere, Mass. He came in just now with a $5,000 gift, which is really, really a great strategic move, James. Thank you. Not only is your gift doubled to $10,000 now, but it helps us get closer to that goal that we need this hour to stay on track and make up a little bit for the shortfall yesterday. Thank you, James. That's awesome.
2: Thank you.
1: 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Right, Mary?
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2: And we're back. And as promised, we're going to go back to the phone calls. My number is 888-914-9149. Let's go to Jerry in Scottsdale. Good morning, Jerry.
7: Hi, good morning there.
2: Hi there.
7: I was listening to you, and I was very glad to hear you talk about Retrify. We were in that, my wife and I were in that program for 20 years. And
2: really?
7: It sure, and it, oh, God, it works. And every time the presenting couples, somebody would have an adulterous relationship, and they would talk about that. And in very practical terms of how you put that back together again. So if anybody's listening, be sure to look up Retrovi.
2: Good point.
7: With
2: helpourmarriage.org is their website. Well, that's good, Jay.
7: Yeah. And then on this, this priest told me there's one word in the foreign languages that we don't have in English, and that is when we have the Eucharist.
2: Mm-hmm.
7: There's a word that describes that is one ceremony that goes on forever. There's nothing changes from when Christ gave that, so that goes on forever. And the same thing when God told Moses at the Seder in Egypt that there was one word that was used, and they were, so that word is used two times, one in Hebrew, in the Old Testament, and once again when Jesus was talking to the apostles. And I said, boy, but you can't translate that into English, so we have to go around it. And do you happen to know what that word would be? He said it was in the Greek language and in the what was the language they used when they wrote in Hebrew in Egypt?
2: Yeah, so it would have been a primitive form of Hebrew. That's true. So in Exodus chapter 12, that's when we read about the Passover meal. Yeah, you mentioned the 24. Seder. Is that what you're talking about?
7: Yeah, 12:24, yeah.
2: Oh, okay, so you know you have the verse in mind. Okay, well, let's look at that sentence. So in English, it's, "You shall observe this rite as an ordinance for you and for your sons forever." So is that the phrase you have in mind, and the word forever?
7: Yeah.
2: Okay. Well, I'm looking at the interlinear, and I don't know Hebrew. I never studied Hebrew, so I can't purport to be a source on Hebrew per se. But as I look at the interlinear there, the word that is translated as forever is ad, A-D. And it has the, in terms of the Strong's Concordance entry, it says, as far as, or until, or up to a certain point, and it would be a way of expressing, be one way to express forever, meaning that it would go on and on. I think that might be what you're wondering about. Is that the? Is that what you think it is?
7: Yeah, that's about it. So that really makes the Seder in Egypt like a real great forerunner for Jesus instituting the Eucharist.
2: Indeed it is. I mean, the whole Passover lamb is an Old Testament prefigurement of Jesus, who, as you remember, when he went to the River Jordan to be baptized by his cousin, St. John the Baptist, St. John the Baptist says, "Behold, the Lamb of God who takes away the sins of the world." So you're right, Jerry. It is indeed an important, even foundational, Old Testament passage related to the Eucharist. Thank you. Appreciate that. Let's go to David now in Chicago. Hi, David.
8: Hey, good morning, Patrick. Thanks for taking my call.
2: Yes, good morning. You're welcome.
8: Yeah, so my question is, I have a 9-year-old and a 6-year-old, and recently my 9-year-old has been exposed to some kid in his class talking about sex and, you know, bringing up a lot of things with that.
2: Yeah.
8: So he's asked me a few weeks ago about it, and, you know, I was kind of hoping I could push the conversation away for some time, just saying, you know, it's something for adults, we'll talk about it when you get a little older, but it keeps coming up, and this kid keeps, you know, bringing up inappropriate things. And so I was wondering if you could give me some advice.
2: What's the setting? Is this a public school, Catholic school, or what's the situation?
8: Yeah, it's a public school.
2: Mm-hmm. Yeah, okay. One of the problems that you face, of course, is that in addition to the kids coming from all kinds of different backgrounds where they're seeing and learning things at home that you wouldn't have in your home, many of them have smartphones, and that's an even worse problem because they can not only hear it or hear about it at home, but they can go out and look for it on their phones. Do you happen to know if the kid in question has a smartphone?
8: I don't know.
2: Yeah, that's a real problem. I don't really know how you'll be able to quell this problem in a satisfactory way. Obviously, you want to talk to the teacher. I don't know. I mean, some schools now are thankfully adopting a no smartphones policy in the classroom, or you know, no smartphones at all throughout the day. You have to check it in when you get there, and you get it back when you leave for the day. That could be partly a solution, but I don't know if they do that at that school. And if they don't have a policy like that, and the teacher is not really vigilant, your son is kind of a sitting duck, because you know, that kid and any other kids in the classroom during recess or in the hallways or something like that can easily do the same thing at any given time. I don't know how you could, you know, protect against that other than take your kids out of that school and either put them in a Catholic school if you have the means, and if there's one near you, I would put them in a Catholic school. And if that's not a possibility, I would strongly consider that you look into homeschooling your kids, because this is not going to get better. If your son is 9, he's probably like in the 3rd grade. And if it's like that in the 3rd grade, you can believe it. It's going to be that way every other grade, the older he gets. And for your daughter too. I think you said you have a 6-year-old. Is that a girl or a boy?
8: Yeah, a girl.
2: Mm-hmm. Okay. So it's only going to get worse. I wish I had better news for you, but it's only going to get worse. So strategically, I would, if I were you, I would move heaven and earth and get your kids out of that school so that you can at least help salvage their remaining innocence. I mean, your nine-year-old is no longer innocent the way he could have been for a few more years, but you can help to salvage what's left. I would do that if I were you.
8: Yeah.
2: We actually did that.
8: I thought about that too.
2: We actually did that. Now that I think about it, David, when our oldest couple of kids were young and about the same age, give or take, and they kept coming home with these stories about, you know, things going on in school and things that they were told and bad words that they were learning. We had them in Catholic school briefly. We couldn't really afford the tuition, but we sacrificed and we did it. And even the local Catholic school was having a different set of problems. And so we wound up just saying, well, we're going to homeschool. It wasn't something we had planned to do or were looking to do, but we did it because we wanted to safeguard our kids. So yeah, it is a sacrifice, but it can be done. And I think, you know, you'll look back on it later and you'll say, man, I'm only glad that we did. I'm glad that we made that move. Now, if you're looking for resources, David, Colby Academy, our national sponsor, is available to help answer questions and make recommendations and things like that. And if you go to relevantradio.com and just look under the sponsorship tab, you'll find their website and their phone number. And I think it would be worth your time. Maybe you and your wife make a call and get some advice from them.
8: Yeah. Unfortunately, we're separated, and a big part of our separation was her refusal to, you know, do anything faith related. I could go on for an hour plus trying to explain, like, just getting my son baptized was an absolute holy war trying to do something. So I finally got.
2: Well, God bless you for trying to and for doing the right thing. But this isn't a religious issue; it's an innocence issue. Would she not care about that at all?
8: She wouldn't. She wouldn't. No, I've already tried to get her, you know, I wanted to send them to Catholic school a few years ago. And no, she refuses it. And, you know, she brings up the whole priest thing and the abuse and, you know, any chance that she can attack the faith with any kind of bad news or any, you know, whatever, she takes it. And
2: here's another thought, David. I do have to take a break, but here's another thing to consider. Maybe there is a large homeschooling family in your parish. There may be 50 of them. But if you know any of the families in your parish, and maybe there's a homeschooling mom of 5 or 6 kids, another way to do this would be to, now I realize maybe your wife might not sign off on this, but maybe she might, I don't know. But if you can maybe pay that lady for her time and trouble to let your son be there during the daytime and be homeschooled with her kids, it's a creative option. It might be a way that you can do this, but I just want to encourage you, David, to keep doing what you're doing, to try as hard as you can, do everything that you can to help your kids stay innocent for as long as possible. It's a shame that they're in the situation that they're in. And I know that to some extent your hands are tied, but nonetheless, keep fighting that good fight and ask God to help you. You know, Lord, is there a door that can open that will help me get my kids into a better situation? Sometimes these blessings happen only when we ask for them. So check that out. Thank you. 888-914-9149. And by the way, this doesn't mean that bad things don't happen at Catholic schools too, because they do. Kids are kids, and it's not 100% cure-all, but it is one thing to look at. I'll be right back.
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11: Thank you. I just wanted to say what it means to me is it is so important that he did this for us, that he gives us a second chance to come to him. And that's such a blessing to me. 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
13: 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That's 877-291-0123. Andrea, you get some cowbell too. Thank you. Andrea is making a second gift during this pledge drive. It's $1,000 coming from Belgrade, Montana. Thank you so much. Yes.
14: Excellent.
15: That's great. Thank you, Andrea. And so many people to thank. I mean, people really are stepping forward right now, like Anonymous in Peoria, Arizona, $250 online gift. Thank you. And Andrea was in Belgrade, Montana. That's right. Jackie in Lake Linden, Michigan, $50. Raul in Clovis, New Mexico, $50. Thank you, Raul. Thank you, Monica in Minneapolis, for your $30 gift. And because it's jumping, Mary, that's what's happening. That's why I had
16: perfect.
15: To read
16: it. Jumping around like that.
15: And Maro in Westchester, Illinois, $100 just now. Thank you to all of you and welcome to the family.
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18: I got my mind set on you. I got my
15: All right, here's that number again. If you want to be on the air, call 888-914-9149. Get you on the air with your comment or question. Let's go next to Iowa and talk to Molly. Hi, Molly.
19: Hi there. Can you hear me okay?
15: Yeah, I can. Welcome.
19: Thank you. Just wanted to respond to the father of the 9-year-old, and you mentioned... Mm-hmm. You understand it doesn't happen at, you know, it can happen at all schools where they're exposed to that kind of stuff. But, you know, I've heard you say that several times. And, you know, I think the key is that parents respond at the time and they handle the questions and responses head on. You know, I grew up, went to Catholic school all my life, you know, but I was actually pulled out of that by my parents prior to high school because of what they were teaching was not, you know, with the Catholic faith. So, you know, I also experienced assault starting at age 2 through 5 and, you know, was able to or saw a VHS tape of at my friend's house when I was in elementary school. So I was exposed to all that even before all this social media. So it is not just
15: so
19: in the school. You know, you work through that, right? And so I vowed to make sure my children knew by the age of 18 months what was appropriate and not. And still... had a child that experienced assault at a young age as well. So it is definitely, you know, reoccurring things, but I think that we need to start holding the parents responsible and not really pitting schools against each other. You know, there are great public schools out there, and quite frankly, there's like you said, Catholic schools that really don't teach the teaching and the morals are learned at the parents' home. So, you know, I just ask, it is a crazy world. I think we need to, as parents, take that head on. But
15: yeah, that's for sure. I concur with you on that. I'm really sorry to hear about your own serious problems that you had in your own life. And you're a good example of somebody who's lived through it and you've lived to tell the tale. So there is no maybe ultimately perfect solution unless you happen to have a perfect Catholic school or a perfect public school, but I don't know that they exist. They're like unicorns. And even homeschooling comes with its own set of challenges. So what I'm advocating for, to be really specific, is that the parents do the best they can under the circumstances. And if the circumstances are intolerable at the local public school, see if there's a good fit at a local Catholic school. If that's not possible, homeschool. But do something rather than just let the kids twist in the wind at the mercy of the other kids who have smartphones and other things that are going on. Just look for the best possible solution under the circumstances. So that's the way I try to approach it. I suspect you and I are in agreement on that, right?
19: Absolutely. And I have, you know, I have some of my greatest friends, mom friends, you know, homeschooled, and I have a very positive opinion of all three of those and believe that parents, you know, should find what's appropriate for their kids. And yes, you know, and the nuclear family is just not exist today. And that is, I think, a lot of cause of the problems and the lack of morality that children are learning. Yeah. So,
15: and all the screens, these kids are on. Oh my God!
19: But it's important that, you know, I mean, in our state, 95% of kids go to public schools. So even if you have your kids in private schools, they're going to have to learn how to deal with people from all walks of life, right? And I feel like educating your children and letting them know what's out there, what's going to happen, but what's not normal and what's not moral is very important for them to survive long term. So.
15: Very true. Yeah, very true. We have to protect them as best we can. The Lord understands, but he does expect us to be vigilant and to make an effort. Thanks, Molly. I appreciate that. Good information. We'll go to Vincent now in California. Hi, Vincent.
14: Hi, good morning, Patrick.
15: Yes, good
14: morning.
15: This
14: is my first time calling you. I just want to, like I talked to somebody, I just want to make sure I get correctly because okay. I have an issue with the yoga during the retreat. That's basically because I going to have a retreat from starting tomorrow to okay. like the weekend, but this priest, I don't want to say the name.
15: Don't say the name.
14: We have that, yeah,
15: it's okay.
14: He basically have a, also we have a retreat in our prayer group 2 years ago, but that time he's kind of bringing kind of yoga practice during the retreat, you know what I mean?
15: Yeah.
14: And then he's like the,
15: would you like me to comment on that? Because we have a break coming. I'm sorry to have to interrupt you. I apologize, but would you like me to offer a thought on that?
14: I'm sorry. What is that?
15: Would you like me to comment on what you're saying, Vincent? Because I only have about 45 seconds here. I'm just going to do it. I would not recommend going on a retreat that's based on yoga because yoga is a form of Hindu mysticism. It's directly tied in with Hinduism. If you're going to go on a retreat, obviously you want to encounter Jesus and go deeper into the love of the Father, Son, and Holy Spirit. Yoga would be a sidetrack at the very least.
14: Yes.
15: Could even be more harmful. So all I can suggest to you is find a different retreat. There are plenty of good ones. Get in touch with the Carmelite Sisters in Alhambra, California at the Sacred Heart Retreat House and ask them for some dates for good retreats. They can help you and they can make sure that you get a good one. Thank you.
13: 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We are changing lives and hearts here one soul at a time with your help and your support. 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
15: Yeah, that's a very important force multiplier. So we've been saying, and we'll continue to say, that no amount is too small, no amount is too large, but whatever the amount is that you pledge to help Relevant Radio right now is going to be doubled this hour, and we'll see what happens in
16: 100%.
15: The coming hours. So look at Christine, for example, in Krakow, Wisconsin. She came in with a $150 gift, doubled automatically to $300. Ooh. Same with Diane in Lewes, Delaware. $155 doubled. Thank you for that. Thank you, Michelle in San Jose, for your $500 gift. That's a big help. And that was doubled to $1,000. And Julie in Big Lake, Minnesota. I've heard they have a few lakes in Minnesota. Apparently, 10, there's a big lake.
13: Or something like that.
15: Something like that. And Julie, she just came in with a $50 gift that was automatically doubled to $100. Thank you, Julie.
13: I just want to know who counted all those lakes. Thank you so much for your help and your support.
15: I think they're still counting. I don't think they're done.
13: That might be true. Antoinette in Phoenix, Arizona. Thank you. $1,200. Woo-hoo! That was doubled to $2,400. And Candace, thank you so much. And Garrett, Indiana, for your $25 gift. That's one of our newer markets. And Patrick in Chicago making a special gift of $50. Every single gift is being doubled. Oh, look at this one. James in Fredonia. We'll give you a bell ringer, since I don't know how to say your city. Fredonia, Wisconsin.
15: Fredonia,
13: $700.
15: Right.
13: Doubled to $1,400.
15: Great job.
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15: 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Today's the second to last day of Pledge Drive. 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
22: I just also briefly, I want to thank you, because listening to your program has made me become a better Catholic. And I recently went to a, in Midland, Ontario, I don't know if you're familiar with it.
15: No.
22: It's about a 400-year-old church. And it was just happened that day that it was the opening day, and because they're closed during the winter, and I got to make a confession there. And it was just such a pilgrimage for me to go there and be able to do that. And I really want to thank you and for just making me become more devout, reading the Bible, getting back on track.
15: That's so beautiful, Diane. That's truly beautiful. Praise God. I praise God for the blessings that He's given you through Relevant Radio. How beautiful.
22: Yes, thank you so much. Anyway,
15: I'm glad.
22: Thank you for your time, and thank you for the suggestion. I appreciate it.
15: You're most welcome, Diane. God bless you. Thanks for sharing with us what God did in your life through listening to Relevant Radio.
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15: All right, let us begin in prayer in the name of the Father and of the Son and of the Holy Spirit. Amen. Asking our Blessed Mother to pray with us and for us. As we approach the end of Pledge Drive, we have this need. We're asking the Lord to help bless us with through your generosity. In the name of the Father, and of the Son, and of the Holy Spirit, amen. Remember, O most gracious Virgin Mary, that never was it known that anyone who fled to thy protection, implored thy help, or sought thine intercession was left unaided. Inspired by this confidence, I fly unto thee, O Virgin of Virgins, my Mother. To thee do I come, before thee I stand, sinful and sorrowful. O Mother of the Word Incarnate, despise not my petitions, but in thy mercy, hear and answer me. Amen. In the name of the Father, and of the Son, and of the Holy Spirit. Amen. Look who's here. Right out of the gate.
27: There it is. There it is. How's everybody doing?
15: We were trying to summon you yesterday, and we played the music, and nothing happened. So maybe it was a delayed reaction. Thank you for joining us. What's going on, man?
27: I am here now, and we are at 43% of our need. That is way behind. We need some good news right now, and I'm bringing you good news. We have several generous Relevant Radio supporters who want to provide you with a very special opportunity right now, this hour, during the Patrick Madrid Show. Together, all of these generous supporters, they've teamed up. They want to encourage you. They want to challenge you to make this a massive hour for Relevant Radio during our pledge drive. So here's the deal that they've given us.
15: Okay.
27: If we can raise $110,000, yeah, between now and the end of the hour, $110,000, they're going to give us another $110,000
15: like
27: for the pledge drive. Yes. Plus, we've got the dollar for dollar match already in place. So that's two matches, which means your gift, your donation is going to be tripled right now, this hour, until the end of the hour. So we need to move that needle off of 43%. Let's make this a huge hour right now. You are changing lives. 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It is a $110,000 challenge. Right now, your money will be tripled.
15: Wow. Thank you, Neil. What can I say? Whenever you come in, good things happen. So thanks for that. We're on it. $110,000, right?
27: $110,000.
15: All right. You heard the man, Mary.
13: We got work to do, Patrick. 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I know some people have been waiting for this. It's here. Your gift will be tripled during this hour.
15: Yesterday, we had a call from a lady who's really struggling with her faith, didn't really even know why she might even believe in Jesus. 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People,
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13: 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Andrew in Wakanda, Illinois, thank you so much. That's what happened. Your $100 became three. So did Mavericks in Temecula, California. So did Patrick's in Burnhurst, Indiana. 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
15: 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I don't know who they are, but they pulled their money together. 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Will you be part of that $110,000 this hour?
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15: I want to thank a lot of people who are saying yes right now, like Alfonso in Sylmar, California. Thanks for your $50 gift. Thank you, Anonymous in Warren, New Jersey, for a $1,500 gift. Thank you for that. Those bigger gifts really are strategic right now. So if you're in a position to donate $2,500, $5,000, $10,000, this is the time to do it. We have to raise $110,000 in this hour alone in order to qualify for this generous extra gift that we've been promised of another $110,000, if we can raise $110,000. So Anonymous in Warren, New Jersey, thank you, because you helped us get that much closer to the goal.
13: Triple match during this hour. So if you can give now, it is the perfect time to give. If you give $100, it becomes $3. If you give $400, it becomes $1,200. Generous donors did step forward and make that a possibility. Thank you, Stuart. Thank you so much. In Bakersfield, California. Yes, that's what we like to see. $1,200. That became $3,600. And listen to this. That's a new donor, Patrick. I'm going to give you the honors on that one. But Gary, before we get there, Gary in DeForest, Wisconsin, $1,000. Yes.
15: Way to go. Thank you for that. So, yeah, I want to give a special thanks to all of the people who are joining the family right now. These are first-time donors. They've never helped Relevant Radio before, like Tess in Mesa, Arizona, $150 online. Thank you, Tess. These are people who are hearing Relevant Radio maybe for the first time, and they're resonating and saying, yes, this is great. I want this. I want to help this. So God bless you, all of you who are stepping forward for the first time. Thank you, Therese in Houston, for your $50 online gift. Thank you, Leonard in Wildomar, California. Now, I remember thanking you a couple days ago for your first gift. Thank you for that, Leonard. And this is your second gift of $40 now to help Relevant Radio. That means a lot. We sure appreciate that.
13: I want to say thank you so much to Deborah in Charles City, Iowa, for your $100 gift. Thank you to Laura in Murdoch, Minnesota. And thank you to Irvin in Kaukauna, Wisconsin. I hope I got that one right. It sounds like it should be a Hawaii city there. But it's in Wisconsin. And thank you to Crystal in Sussex, Wisconsin. Thank you for your help and your support. We are down to only needing $2,000, Patrick, to cross the $1.4 million mark. So if you want to help with a very special intentional gift, you make that $2,000 gift right now and we'll know that was your intention. But progress is moving. We are making a difference. 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That's 877-291-0123.
15: I want to say thank you, Deb in Chicago, for your nice note that you sent in. She says, Patrick, you're a great guy and I respect you a great deal. I've learned more from you than when I was in a 2-year lay ministry formation program. Well, thank you, Deb. I'm so glad to hear that. And I'm so glad to know that you're listening to Relevant Radio every day and that it's helping you. And look at Deb. I mean, people just like Deb are saying, I'm learning so much here by listening to Relevant Radio. We don't want to turn off that faucet, do we? We don't want people to have to go away empty-handed. 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That's why we come to you in our need, asking you, because we are listener-supported, to help us stay on the air. That's what we're asking you to do right now, to help people just like Deb.
13: Thank you to Kevin in Marietta, California. Nice, Kevin. Second gift during this pledge drive, $1,000. Thank you so very much. And Karen in Carroll Stream, Illinois, $600 gift. Thank you. That became $1,800. We are down to only needing another $99,000 to match this gift that's been made available. Some special supporters came together and said, let's pool our funds and come up with $110,000 and challenge them.
15: That's
13: during
15: a lot
13: this
15: of money.
13: Hour. It is a lot of money. They're challenging us during this hour to raise $110,000. We are 15 minutes into this hour, and so far we have matched about 14,000 of that. So right around 99,000 is left to go. Or no, we've matched 10,000, 11,000 of it. So right around 99,000 is left to go. If you can help in a big way, now is the time to give.
15: Yes, now is the time to give. For the reason that Mary just mentioned, we have that $110,000 special matching gift, but we also have the existing match dollar for dollar. So basically a triple, whatever you donate will be tripled is what I'm trying to say. Like Helen in Eagan, Minnesota just now, she made a $300 gift online. Thank you, Helen. That was triple match. So now it's $900. Even I can do the math. Look at that. And so any amount you come in with is extremely important. But in particular, as Mary and I have been saying, because we don't want to leave this $110,000 matching gift on the table. We were promised by people who want to help Relevant Radio. It's an incentive. Hey, if you can raise $110,000 in this hour, what do we have, Mary? 44 minutes left. We'll give you another $110,000. That's what's going on right now. That's why I have a sense of real urgency, even more so than normal, because we don't want this hour to go by and not hit that $110,000 match.
13: We want to say thank you to an anonymous donor who went, huh, I get it. This is a good time for me to make a big gift. So an anonymous donor in Pinole, Wisconsin, or California, listening on KSFB in San Francisco, made a donation of $5,000.
15: All right. That is strategic right there. Well done. Thank you. And we don't have a name for that one?
13: Nope. It was anonymous. It was anonymous. Wow. Yes. Thank you so very much. That brings us down to only needing another. We only have another 90,000 left to be matched. Thank you so much. 90,000. We're making it happen. And oh, Darlene in Columbus.
15: Let's see.
13: Stop it. You're killing me. This is fabulous. Another $5,000.
15: Yes. Thank you, Darlene.
13: Oh.
15: I had a crush on a girl in seventh grade. Her name was Darlene.
13: Maybe it's
15: I've always liked
13: one.
15: That name. I like it even more now. Thank you, Darlene in Columbus.
13: Thank you so very much. Taking your prayer intentions, Darlene's praying for the unborn, and the other anonymous donor is praying for family members. Thank you for support. Thank you for trusting us with your prayers. That means a lot to us to be able to be on our knees for you from Pledge Drive to Pledge Drive. 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You too can let us know how we can pray for you. Take advantage of this very special opportunity. We have about $88,000 left to be matched in the final 40 minutes. So give now. We want to hear from you.
15: And how do we hear from you? We hear from you when you call 877-291-0123, 877-291-0123. That is our toll-free number. You can call that number. And we also give us your prayer intentions. That's another key thing. Let us know what we can pray for you. And we do. We do pray for you assiduously. You can be guaranteed of that. And don't forget the St. Joseph Gift Society. When you register, when you make a pledge, you say, I want to be part of the St. Joseph Giving Society. What that means is you don't have to laboriously re-up every year. It automatically does the re-upping for you until and unless you say stop. And you also benefit from participating in special graces that come from the masses that we celebrate just for the members of the St. Joseph Giving Society. And there's nothing else to do. When you make your pledge, just say, I want to join the St. Joseph Giving Society, and you'll immediately be enrolled. And you will also benefit from these masses that are said and the rosary intentions for you, etc. It's a really important and beautiful thing that we can do to say thank you for your help to us.
13: Ah, here's another one, Patrick. This is incredible. People realize the advantage of giving during a triple match hour because we have, if you look at your big donor list here, anonymous donor in Bradenton, Florida, listening on the 1380 there in Tampa. Special prayer request for a special soul in his life. Are you ready for this one? Are you ready?
15: I'm bracing myself.
13: $7,500.
15: Oh, my.
13: Woo!
15: Wow. Thank you, Anonymous. Wow. $7,500. Now, that's Bradenton, right? That's on the Gulf Coast, I think, right?
13: Yes, over by Tampa, over in the Tampa area. Wow. Yep. Thank you so very much.
15: Thank you.
13: What a huge difference that makes in our need. We had some special souls who pooled their funds together and raised $110,000 that we could use for matching funds during this hour. Already had some other folks who brought some money to the table, so we got a double whammy here. Your gift being tripled at relevantradio.com, on the app, or at 877-291-0123. That's 877-291-0123. You're right. It is a triple run, isn't it? Give now. Yeah. It's a perfect time to give and join the family.
15: Shout out to Joe in Fairhope, Alabama. That's WNGL Archangel Radio territory. Shout out to all of our good friends there in the greater Mobile area. Thank you, Joe, for your $500 gift. Thank you, Trent in Mariposa. Trent jumped on me. Look at that. Trent was there, and now he's not there.
1: Jumping around like that.
15: I'll have to get back to Trent. Trent, I know you made a donation, and I know you're in the town of Mariposa, but you jumped on me. I got to find you. Thank you, Rose in Custer, Wisconsin, for your $100 gift. Thank you, Monica in Eau Claire, Wisconsin, for your $300 gift. 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And Karen in Carroll Stream, Illinois, with a $400 online gift. That's her second gift, Mary. Very generous, and thank you.
13: That is awesome. Thank you so much. And Karen, another Karen in Wisconsin Rapids, Michigan, or what? Wisconsin, Michigan. That's a new state, you know, Michigan. Wisconsin. Made a special gift of $1,200. I was too excited over here. Making up new states. Thank you so much. 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That's 877-291-0123. Every single gift is being tripled thanks to generous souls who stepped up for this hour. We only have about 40 minutes left in this hour, and we still have, it looks like, about $69,000 to go. We're making progress, great progress, but we need to keep that ball rolling.
15: We do indeed. And we have, what do we have? We have 38 minutes between now and the top of the hour, within which time we have to raise $110,000 total or more, hopefully, in order to get that extra $110,000 that some generous benefactors have promised. It's a motivator, let's face it. And it helps because it not only doubles your match or your dollars when you pledge them, but it's triple match this hour because there already was a double match in place. So Mary was talking about a triple whammy. That's what we're talking about. But Mary, we're not quite at the halfway mark yet.
16: Keep going.
15: We're not quite at the halfway point in time. So my sense, correct me if you think I'm wrong, but I think we are on track to hit that goal if we can keep this pace up, right?
16: Keep going.
13: We will. It's going to be close at this pace. We need to pick up the pace a little bit more. 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If you can do a $1,200 gift right now or a $5,000 or $10,000 gift, it is the ideal time to make that gift. 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
15: We have those three ways to make it as easy as possible for you to pledge. 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
13: 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We had some generous souls who came.

0: still have $63,000 to be matched in the final half hour of this show, about 35 minutes left. So let's keep the ball rolling. Let's keep those gifts coming in.
1: I want to say thank you to Gloria, who wrote me a note. Gloria's up in Michigan. She says, thank you. I love Relevant Radio. I discovered you when I recognized Patrick Madrid's voice while surfing the radio stations. I had seen him years ago at St. Cyril and Methodius in Sterling Heights, Michigan. I was impressed by his talk. I bought some CDs and books, gave them to my friends, and I realized I didn't keep a copy for me. When I went back to the church to buy a copy, they were all gone. Good news is, I get to hear Patrick Madrid from 8 to 11 every day and your other wonderful programs throughout the day, including the 54-day Rosary Novena to the Sacred Heart of Jesus. So she says, this is Gloria, she says, thank you all for all you do to help us stay closer to the Lord and the church and be informed about things according to the church's teachings. You are heaven on earth. Blessings to you. That's from Gloria. Thank you, Gloria. What a beautiful testimony. You get to listen all day, every day.
0: And you know, when she said that, thank you, if you envisioned Patrick and Drew and Timmery and Doug and the whole crew, remember, it's not all about the folks that are on the air answering the questions and bringing this great content. 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That's 877-291-0123. Want to say thank you so much to Alicia in Whittier, California, Anita in Bloomington, Minnesota, Jeff in Orion, Illinois, and David in Cypress, Texas, all making $600 gifts. They were all tripled to $1,800. Every single gift is being tripled for the remainder of this hour while supplies last. So don't wait till the end and there's no match left. The final 33 minutes, though, we do have, it looks like, about $57,000, $58,000 left to be matched. 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
1: 32 minutes left on the clock, and the reason the clock is so important right now is because we were given a special matching gift that we weren't anticipating, but they said, we'll give you an extra $110,000, they being a group of anonymous benefactors. I wish I knew their names so I could thank them by name, but they don't want to be thanked by name. But they do want to raise as much money this hour as possible. So they said, we'll give you an extra $110,000 if you can raise $110,000 this hour. So that is the motivating factor right now. And at this point, Mary, it looks like we're on track. I think we're just about on track, about halfway where we need to be. But if we could pick up that pace, and my gosh, if you can step in with that $20,000, $30,000, $50,000 gift, we've had bigger gifts than that, believe it or not. It's awe-inspiring to see the generosity of God's people. But maybe you're in a position to do that. Maybe you can say, well, here's a $35,000 gift right now. We'll push you to that goal of $110,000. If you're ready to do that, call us, 877-291-0123.
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1: We are making a special invitation to you to make a pledge right now on the Patrick Madrid Show, because we found out at the beginning of the show today, at the beginning of the hour rather, that we have a group of anonymous donors who said, look, we're going to give you an additional $110,000 if you can raise $110,000 this hour. Not next hour, this hour. So the clock's ticking. We have now 28 minutes, now 27 minutes to get to that goal. And Mary's here with me. We're looking at the numbers, Mary. I'm pretty comfortable. I'm still white-knuckling a little bit, but we're moving in the right direction, aren't we?
6: We are. We are moving in the right direction. I have faith in the Patrick Madrid listeners that they're going to follow through. But when people like Mark in Rockland, California, showing up with $1,200, yes, that moves the needle that much faster to making our need and to help us complete this challenge that we have. We have two anonymous donors, one from Scottsdale, one from Malacca, Minnesota, both coming in at $1,000.
1: All right. Yes. Thank you.
6: Thank you. Thank very, you. Very much. But I'm saving the biggest for the best for last. Kathy and Mesa, $5,000.
1: All right. Thank you, Kathy. Kathy with a C, by the way, in case anybody wondered.
6: Exactly. You got to
1: thank
6: know that
1: you,
6: one.
1: Kathy. Nature.
6: So and, thank you so much. Those were all tripled during this hour, and it brings us down to only needing another $48,000. 25 minutes left with generous souls like that. We are going to do it.
1: Yes, God willing. And Margie in Placentia, California, she said, yep, I want to be part of the winner's circle. She just rolled up with a $300 online gift. She's a brand new donor. Thank you, Margie. Thank you, Uwa, EWA. I hope I'm saying it correctly. Iwa, Uwa. Golden, Colorado, $25 online. Thank you for that. And any amount is gratefully accepted.
6: I see Grandma Smiley's coming through again, making a special gift of $35. Thank you, Grandma Smiley. We appreciate that. We do have Mary Kay in Rialto, California, $12 gift. That was tripled. Antoinette, thank you so much. In Menominee Falls, Wisconsin, your $100 was tripled. And so was Karen in Brighton, Minnesota. $300 became $900. This is incredible. Keep these gifts coming. We do not want to miss any of this money that's been offered to us. $110,000 in triple match money if we can raise $110,000 during this hour. 25 minutes left in this hour, and we can do it if you step up and help out in any way, shape, or form at relevantradio.com. 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
1: Just think of all the people that you're going to be helping, people you won't meet this side of eternity, but you will see them in heaven. Like Mary in Wisconsin, she wrote in to say, I started listening to Relevant Radio on the app a little over a year ago. My husband had listened for longer. She says, I was a lifelong lukewarm Catholic, And now because of Patrick, Drew, and Father Rocky, I love, and that's all in caps, I love my Catholic faith. I hadn't been to confession in 15 years, and I went back this past Lent. The priest commented because of how happy and emotional I was, and that he says that I was filled with the Holy Spirit. She says, God has given me so much, and I took it for granted for so long. I now pray the rosary on my work, on my way to work, every day because of Relevant Radio. I use the Relevant Radio app for the 15-minute rosary. God bless Relevant Radio. It is what the world needs. And that's from Mary in Wisconsin. Thank you, Mary. I think you speak for a lot of people because so many people contact us like you did and say, listening to Relevant Radio changed my life.
6: It does. And Rita in Kyle, Texas understands that. That's why she came in and said, oops, I'm going to do $1,000. Yes, $1,000.
1: That wasn't a very forceful cowbell. Let's give it some cowbell. Gotta work that cowbell, Cyrus. Work it.
6: Triple to $3,000. 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That's 877-291-0123. We are making progress slowly but surely. We had $110,000, which was offered up as matching funds during this hour, only if we can raise another $110,000. We already had matching funds available, which turns this hour into a triple match. Hey. So many people get excited about this and they take advantage of these great opportunities. Will you be one of those people? One of those precious souls that takes advantage of this special opportunity in the year and now?
1: Joe certainly was. Joe in Tulare, California. He said, I'll put $150 on the counter right now.
7: I like
1: he
7: your
1: did.
7: Style, dude.
6: Thank you, Joe.
1: Thanks, Virginia and Chicago. Your $50 gift online just now. We sure appreciate that. 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Thank you. 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Thank you. 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Robert in Lehigh Acres, Florida, brand new donor, $125. Thank you, Robert. Thank you, Julia in Jarrell, Texas. Do they say Jarrell or Jarrell? I don't know how they say it, but however you say it, thank you for that $25 gift. And also Yesenia in, that's a beautiful name, in Fairfax, Virginia, just came in with a $500 gift. Triple match. Thank you, Yesenia.
6: That's how we do it. You can give now too at relevantradio.com, on the app, or at 877-291-0123. That's 877-291-0123. Thank you so much, Edward. Yes, Edward. Praying for your sister's job income here in Evergreen Park. Made a special gift of $2,000.
1: Way to go. That's fantastic. Thank you. Victoria, Thousand Oaks, California, $100. Thank you, Victoria. Thank you, James, in Bettendorf, Iowa, for your $50 gift. Thank you, Mary, in Ladera Ranch, California. I know a Mary in Ladera Ranch, California. I wonder if it's the same Mary. Basically down the street from where I grew up long time ago. But Mary came in with a $50 gift. Thank you, Mary. And Christina in Henderson, Nevada, thanks for your $25 gift.
6: Thank you so much to Janice in Phoenix, Arizona. Special gift of $100. It was tripled to $3. So was Richard's $100 in Torrance, California. And so Connie in Sheboygan, Michigan. That's one of Patrick's favorite cities.
1: Favorite towns, yeah.
6: $40.
1: It just sounds fun.
6: I know, Sheboygan. I want to go to Sheboygan. Yeah. It was tripled to $120. Your gift will be tripled to now when you give at relevantradio.com, when you tap the app, or when you call 877-291-0123. That's 877-291-0123. We have 20 minutes left in this hour, and we still need to raise $41,000 to match all of this challenge money that's been made available during this hour. So give now any amount whatsoever, whether it's $5 or $5,000 or $50,000. I don't have that much left. It will be tripled. Up to $41,000 will be tripled.
1: Yeah, and that $110,000 match that we found out about at the beginning of the hour, Neil came tumbling into the office with the Neil music. And whenever Neil comes in, we know something big is about to happen, and it did. Yeah, there's that music. When you hear that music, except for this time right now, that means Neil is bounding into the studio to deliver some hot off the press information. And that was, we have a group, he said, that's going to offer $110,000 extra if you can hit $110,000 in this hour.
7: Lucky.
1: And we're moving in that direction steadily. We're not there yet. We still need a couple of big chunks to come in. But everybody's doing their part, like Michelle in Fort Worth, Texas, did her part with $20. Thank you, Michelle. Thank you, Molly in Albuquerque, a brand new donor, also $100. Thank you, Sophie in Vista, California, for your, you know, when these California names come up, I very often don't even mention California because I just assume everybody knows, but not everybody knows that Vista is in California. So Sophie in Vista, California, thank you for your $110 gift. Thank you, Anonymous in Luxembourg, Wisconsin, for your $150 gift. And Catherine with a K in Big Rapids, Michigan, thanks for your $370 online gift. These are all very important, and they're getting us closer to that goal of raising $110,000 in this hour so that we can get that other additional match that was offered to us at the very beginning. It's very exciting, but we're not quite there yet.
8: I believe this is going to
6: be
8: our finest hour.
6: We want to say thank you to Jose. Is this Coto de Casa, California?
1: Yes. That's right next to Ladera Ranch.
6: Oh. Nice.
1: Yeah, in now Southern California.
6: I got to figure out where Ladero Ranch is at. Thank you.
1: It's
6: so
1: right
6: much
1: next to Coto de Casa.
6: Your special gift of $600. And Dennis in Round Rock, Texas, $1,000 became $3,000. 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
1: We have three ways for you to make your pledge. 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
6: And we're getting close. We are getting so close. We have about 15 minutes left in this hour, and we still need right around $30,000 left to be matched. 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That's 877-291-0123. Every single gift is being tripled during this hour, thanks to the generosity of some precious souls who said, we're going to offer up $110,000 for matching funds during this hour. Already had funds available, which means your whatever you give during this hour is tripled, up to $30,000 left. 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That's 877-291-0123.
1: We're just a little shy of 15 minutes left on the clock. Yeah, a little over 15 minutes is what I mean to say. So between now and the next 15 minutes or so, we still have to raise a good, what do you reckon, Mary? A good 30,000, maybe?
6: Roughly
1: a little bit 30, more than that?
6: It looks like a little bit less, maybe. Well, let me run this calculator. Maybe 29,000 at this point.
1: Okay.
9: Isn't that a daisy?
1: So we're close, but we're not close enough. And, you know, close only counts in horseshoes and hand grenades, right? So we've got to hit it on the nose or more than that. It's $110,000 that we've been told will be given by this group of generous benefactors. So that's where you come in. You may say, like Anonymous in Poway, California, I can help with $25. And he did, or she did. Thank you for that. Or Elena in Wyckoff, New Jersey said, I can help with $25. Thank you for that. You helped us get closer. Mark in Temperance, Michigan said, I can help with $50. Thank you, Mark. Appreciate that. And look at Thomas in St. Paul, Mary. He said, I can help with $500 online just now.
6: That
1: thank you.
6: To $1,500 just like that. What a great investment. 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We can do this. 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
1: 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You'll be able to see the progress that we've been making. But you'll notice that we're not even halfway yet to that total need that we have to reach by tomorrow. The end of the day tomorrow, it's a $3 million need. You may say, $3 million, what's that for? Well, it goes directly to keeping this big machine called Relevant Radio running 24/7. People are tuning in at all different times of the day and night, and God is reaching out to them through the airwaves on Relevant Radio, helping them in countless ways. We hear from them every day on the programs. It's amazing what God does through Relevant Radio. We're not boasting. We're boasting about God and what He does through Relevant Radio. So if you say, yes, that's important to me, I like that, I want more of that, this is the way you show us that you love us. This is the way you participate in this big project by saying, I want to help. And that could be any dollar amount. No amount is too small. No amount is too large. And quite frankly, as we are approaching, although we're still a ways away from that $110,000 need for this hour to get that matching gift, you may say, you know what? I've been sitting on this $25,000 profit I made in the real estate market. Wasn't sure what to do with it. Now I know what to do with it. 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But Mary, we're down to 13 minutes now between now and the top of the hour.
6: Down to 13 minutes. We still have $25,000 left to be matched here in the last 13 minutes of this hour. We're so close. I know we can make this a reality. 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That's 877-291-0123. You know, Patrick, we don't see on this side of the veil very often what our good deeds and what our tithing does. Mm-hmm. But we will when we reach the other side. And won't it be exciting to see all the souls that have come to the faith through this network? 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It's about everybody who listens, everybody who calls in with their needs and their prayers, and you lay your souls out for others to reap the rewards of how they can change their lives through the advice that you're given. 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That's 877-291-0123. Down to the final 12 minutes, and we're down to only needing another $24,000. We're getting so close. We can make this happen.
7: How? Yeah. Where and when?
1: Well, right, Ramiro, Ramiro in Los Angeles can answer that question because he just rolled up with a $100 online gift. Thank you, Ramiro. Thank you, Bob, in Northford, Connecticut, for your $100 gift. 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Kara in Mosinee, Wisconsin, $25. Thank you, Kara. Thank you, Paul, in Palmhurst, Texas, for your $30 gift. Thank you, Lynn, in LaPorte, Indiana, for your $365 gift. And not to be excluded, Maria in Albuquerque. She just came in with a $300 gift. Thank you to all of you, and welcome to the family.
6: I love it. We got some folks that said, ooh, we got to move this needle a little bit faster. Thank you to Gerald in Mendona Heights, Minnesota. $1,000. That became three. Dylan, ooh, thank you for your faith and trust in what we're doing here. Dylan in Algoma, Wisconsin, a second gift during this pledge drive. $1,200.
1: Look at Jose in Salinas. You see Jose?
6: No, tell me Jose.
1: Yeah, Jose is in Salinas. He just came on the board just a moment ago at a $1,000 online gift.
6: Yes.
1: Thank you, Jose. Really appreciate it. Really appreciate you, Jeanette, in Centennial, Colorado, for your $100 gift. It's exciting to see, and all the different giving amounts, too. We realize that people have different circumstances, different situations. For some people, a dollar is what they can spend, and that's great. We're gratefully happy to receive your gift of any amount, doesn't matter what. Right now, strategically, to get us closer to that urgent goal of, we got 10 minutes now, Mary. We have to make
6: 100 and $15,000 is what we need.
1: Is that what we need? Okay, to get the extra $110,000. Mm-hmm. So this is it. This is crunch time. 10 minutes to go. If we're going to make that $110,000, this is the time to make that call. 877-291-0123. We're going to crest over 400 people in just a moment, Mary, of people who said, yes, I want to be part of that. Just in this 1 hour. 400 people. So can we get to 500 people in the next 10 minutes? I think we could.
6: We could. Absolutely. And that would require probably folks that maybe you can't do those $1,000, $2,000, and $3,000, and $4,000 gifts, but you can do the $5, $10, and $20 gifts that'll help us with our call goal. Call now. It is 877-291-0123. That's 877-291-0123. 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Only $12,000 is all we need here in the last 9 minutes. $12,000. Countdown has started. Let's make it happen.
1: How do you make it happen? 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
6: Thank you to Margaret in Oshkosh, Wisconsin. Yes, this is amazing. $1,000. That was tripled to $3,000. We are down to only needing another $11,000 here in the final 8 minutes. We are oh so close to crossing this goal, making this a reality. $110,000 during a single hour. If we can do it, we have some generous donors who says we'll match that with an additional $110,000. We already had matching funds available. That means it becomes a triple match. So now is the perfect time to give. Just 7 minutes left in this hour. $11,000 is what we need. Can you help make a difference and join the family? Oh, yes, Jean. That's how we do it. That's how we do it. Down to just $10,000 thanks to Jean in Brooklyn. Oh, I lost you there, Jean. She gave $1,000. Thank you so very much.
1: Yeah, we love it when the pledge drive summary is jumping because that means it's updating so fast because so many people are calling and pledging. But at the same time, it can be a little nerve-wracking when we're halfway through thanking somebody and then it jumps and we don't have what we need. But we do find you, like Charles in Egg Harbor City, New Jersey, $25. Thank you. And it stopped jumping just enough for me to thank you, Nina, in Novi, Michigan, for your $50 gift. Christine in Pacific Grove, California, $15. Thank you, Carol, in Charlottesville, Virginia, for your $100 gift. And Nina, I thanked Nina, but she's jumping now. And Sylvester in Fort Worth, Texas, $25 just now. Oh, and Thomas just came in with a $200 gift in Hastings, Minnesota. That's great. Thank you for that. I love it when the screen jumps like that, Mary.
8: Perfect. Do a lot of that jumping around.
6: You know, Jean was in Minnesota too. She was in Brooklyn. It jumped again on me. Brooklyn something Minnesota. 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The question is, can we do it? Can we make it a reality? If so, we'll need your help. We'll need you to do your part. 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It is at 877-291-0123. That's 877-291-0123.
1: With 4 minutes to go, we are so close. I can see the finish line here. 4 minutes to go, well over 400 of you, now approaching about 450 of you have said, yes, I want to participate in this special opportunity to raise an extra $110,000 if you can raise $110,000 this hour. I don't know when we're going to hear that goal called out, but it's coming soon, I think. I think we're going to make it in the next couple of minutes, but hopefully, God willing, before the top of the hour. We only have 4 minutes left now.
6: All right. Thank you to Martha in Vero Beach, Florida. Thank you so very much. Down to only needing another $5,000 until... Patrick, are you looking at this screen over here?
1: Let me look at that screen over there.
6: We have William in Nassau, Wisconsin with a $1,500 gift. That was double to $4,500.
1: Wow.
6: And go ahead. Tell us what Neil did. You blew
1: Is that confirmed? It's confirmed.
6: Legit. Yeah, all right.
1: Neil in Chicago, Illinois.
9: Get all the cows
1: just
9: ready.
1: Dropped a donation of, there are a lot of zeros here, $20,000. We made it. Thank you, Neil. Thank you, everybody. Thank you, Neil. Let's give the, he needs some more cowbell, Cyrus. Come on, man. Do it for Neil. And all the other generous people who have been giving money this hour and for the balance of this week. Amazing. Your generosity is amazing.
6: We'll be praying for Neil's family and his summer travels. Thank you so much, Neil in Chicago. But Patrick, look at, we are so close to making a new call goal for this hour. We need another roughly 30 people in the last 3 minutes, and
1: we'll set a
6: new record. Yeah, we'd have two records in this hour. That would be exciting.
1: And we want to thank each one of you. Doesn't matter what dollar amount it was. Yes, the bigger amounts are definitely helping us get to the goal faster, but we are grateful for any amount that you can send. You say, I can send you $5. We are grateful for your $5. Thank you, because it's from the heart. We have what? We have 2.5 minutes now, Mary, and I think we can still see some large gifts come in.
6: We have a surprise.
1: Oh, I need to refresh my screen.
6: Yes. Oh, we got to wait on verification, but we have a surprise. Hopefully that comes in the next 2 minutes from Anonymous. I hope so. We're watching the clock.
1: Yes.
6: Give now. Thank you to Anonymous donor in College Station, Texas. $1,000. Yes.
1: That's great.
6: This is an exciting hour. Thank you also to Carla in Osseo, Wisconsin. $150. Loretta, thank you so much in Homewood, Illinois, for your special gift of $100. And we want to say thank you to Larry in Dallas, Texas, a special gift of $100. Thank you, everyone.
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1: 2 minutes left.
6: Surprise is good. Thank you. $5,000.
1: Thank you, Anonymous in Surprise, Arizona. 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
6: That's a great
1: I like that kind of surprise at the end of the hour. Go ahead and surprise us again. Anybody out there, you want to surprise us, go for it. 877-291-0123. Just about to pass over 500 people who made their pledge in this hour, Mary. That's impressive.
6: Yes, very good. We want to say thank you to everybody who's helped during this hour. We're not done, though. 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
1: Let's go to Joshua now in Hawthorne, Florida. Hello, Joshua.
13: Hi, Patrick.
1: Hey.
13: I want to make a brief comment. I'm a new listener. I've been listening to you and Relevant Radio for about 6 months now. I travel across the country all the time. I drive mostly because I don't like flying. But I was on an AM radio station. I came across Relevant Radio, and it was your show that was on, Patrick. And it just
1: wonderful.
13: It touched me. Yeah, it was just wonderful. And it's been your Relevant Radio. And I got the app right after that, and I've been listening every day ever since, and it's become a vessel for me. If I need to pray or something like that, it just I turn Relevant Radio on, and it helps me if I'm having a bad day. Yeah, it's been wonderful. I've been plagued with bad thoughts and things like that for many years due to my bad behavior and addictions, things like that.
1: You sound a lot like a lot of people. You're in rather broad company. A lot of people experience the same thing. So tell me then, Joshua, you stumbled upon it. I assume you were looking for something to listen to, and then you found Relevant Radio?
13: 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So I was just looking for something because I was just feeling alone out there, and Relevant Radio came on, and I've been a faithful listener since. You're my favorite. You and Cyrus are my favorite. Drew's great. Father Simon, everybody's great. I just want to thank you for everything you do and for continuing to minister every day for us out here. It's just been wonderful for me.
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1: Welcome back. This is hour three of Pledge Drive. This is the second to last day before Pledge Drive ends tomorrow at 5 p.m. Central. So we're working hard with your help and God's grace, and we'd like to begin in prayer as we do each hour of Pledge Drive, asking Our Lady to pray for us and for your intentions as well. In the name of the Father, and of the Son, and of the Holy Spirit, amen. Remember, O most gracious Virgin Mary, that never was it known that anyone who fled to thy protection, implored thy help, or sought thine intercession was left unaided. Inspired by this confidence, I fly unto thee, O Virgin of Virgins, my Mother. To thee do I come, before thee I stand, sinful and sorrowful. O Mother of the Word Incarnate, despise not my petitions, but in thy mercy hear and answer me. Amen. In the name of the Father, and of the Son, and of the Holy Spirit. Amen. All right, well, as mentioned, this is the second to last day of Pledge Drive, but it is also a regular show, which means that you can call in and be on the air. So call me at 888-914-9149. I've got space available for you right now. Chances are that's going to change soon as people start piling in. So now's your golden opportunity. Just call me, 888-914-9149. And emails can go to patrick@relevantradio.com. I'm on the lookout for those. Here's one that came in from Chad. He's listening listening on the Relevant Radio app. And he says, I'm going through OCIA. I'll pause. That's an acronym for those who are not Catholic. That means Order of Christian Initiation of Adults. It used to be called RCIA, which was Rite of Christian Initiation of Adults. It's kind of, in a way, kind of the same difference as far as most people hear it, but it's the inquiry classes that lead to, for those who wish to become Catholic, it's a series of classes of preparation to find out more about the Catholic Church, but also to become Catholic or to return home to the Catholic Church. So that's what Chad is referring to. He says, I'm going through OCIA and I'm set to receive the sacraments in June the 7th. He says, I was raised Protestant, but I had no faith whatsoever in my adulthood until a year or so ago. I'm trying to get clarification on Catholic teaching on predestination. I've heard the word the elect, meaning those chosen by God to go to heaven. I've also heard that God doesn't want anyone to, I'm going to kind of correct the grammar here just so I can understand it. I've also heard that God doesn't want anyone, not anyone, to go to hell. So isn't the whole world the elect? That's a very good question, a very astute question. So the Catholic Church teaches what the Bible teaches, that God predestines certain people for eternal life. And that's what the word elect comes from. It means chosen. It means the ones whom God has chosen. Now, what's interesting and mysterious about this is that it doesn't mean, as some wrongly infer, that God therefore intentionally predestines some people to hell. Those would be known as the reprobates. And that term does appear in the older English forms of the Bible, so like in the Douay-Rheims, for example. And so this is it's a positive statement, not a double predestination, but it's a positive statement that the elect are those whom God chooses. Remember what Jesus says. He says, many are called, but few are chosen. That's where the word elect comes from, to be chosen by God. And to be chosen indicates that you have, by God's grace, cooperated with his free gift of grace, accepting his loving invitation to be happy with him forever in heaven. In other words, to believe in him, to trust in him, to turn away from sin in repentance, and to follow after Jesus. That's what that's referring to. So I don't want to over-explain it to you, but that's what it's referring to. And although there are some who take it in the wrong direction by saying that God proactively destines some people for damnation, and they have all of their gyrations and arguments and things that they use to try to defend that point of view, the Catholic Church doesn't say that, because it would make God the author of evil if he were intentionally sending people to hell just because he predestined them for that purpose. So that's it in a nutshell, and it's a great question. I'm glad you asked it. And if anybody wants to go deeper on these matters, feel free to call 888-914-9149. This is a note that comes in from Andrew. He's listening in Chicago, and he says, I know people have lost their faith in the Catholic Church due to the terrible things that have happened in our world, whether that would be the loss of a loved one or even the war in Iran. I have never been able to find a good... I'm going to pause there. I myself, Andrew, I'm not going to deny that what you're saying is true, but I haven't heard of anybody who's lost their faith just because we're fighting a war in Iran right now. That, if that's happened, I haven't heard about it. Doesn't mean it couldn't happen, but I haven't heard about that. But your point about bad things happening in the world, he says, I've never been able to find a good reason to convince someone that losing faith in Jesus would be a bad way to approach these situations. What are your thoughts on this? And how would you help someone who has lost faith in Jesus due to tragic circumstances in their lives? Well, that's a really good question. It gets to the heart of what is known as the problem of evil. And that can be understood this way. You believe in God. You believe that God is loving, and you believe that God is all-powerful. If you're a Christian, you believe that. And yet evil exists. So it would seem that either God doesn't really love you, because if he did love you, he wouldn't permit evil to befall you, or it means that he's not all-powerful, because he would stop it from befalling you if he could, but he doesn't. Therefore, people think, therefore, he can't, and he's not all-powerful, or he doesn't love you, or both, or a third option that some people arrive at is, well, then God doesn't exist at all. None of those three options are the truth. The truth is, yes, God exists. Yes, God loves you. Yes, God is all powerful. And the mystery that's so difficult for us to try to fathom is that God permits evil to exist in this world for a number of reasons. One of them is, we are made as human beings with free will. Free will means that he gives you the capacity to choose for and against, to choose to do what's right and to choose to do what's wrong. If you've ever loved somebody, and most people, if you live long enough, you're going to go through this. I know I have. If you ever loved somebody with all your heart, you just love that person so much and they don't love you back, that's known as unrequited love. You love them, they don't love you. And it's painful, it's difficult. And most people experience something like that in their lives with a member of the opposite sex or a family member or more than one example. And so that's the risk that love entails, and that is it's got to be free. And when God makes you as human beings, all of us as human beings, he endows us with freedom. Now, it's not unsupported freedom. He supports us with revelation, and he supports us with grace, etc. But we're still free to say yes or no. That's a gift that God gives to us as humans. So that gets us to the issue of evil. We are the causes of evil, not God. He set things up in the garden to be perfect without any evil at all. And what happens? Old Hairy Legs gets in there. Eve listens to Old Hairy Legs. She eats the apple, beguiles her husband. Adam eats the apple, and the whole catastrophe begins because of angelic, and in this case, human free will choices. We are the authors of evil, not God. In fact, we couldn't even talk about something as being evil or good in some transcendent objective sense if there wasn't something above nature. In other words, the supernatural realm. It would otherwise just be what we like and what we don't like. But it doesn't take the sting out of the fact that, yes, there are people who lose their faith because they go through difficult and traumatic things in this life. But you're right. It's not a reason to lose faith in God. The reason that we have to keep turning to God is because he tells us all things work together for the good for those who love God. So even in the midst of these difficulties, the tragedies, illnesses, deaths of people you love, and it will indeed happen to all of us in one way or another at some point, but God's call is saying to us, don't forget that I love you. I am here with you. Doesn't matter how deep and difficult and dark things get, I'm still with you. And ultimately, the victory over all of this pain and suffering in this life, I have won for you by my death on the cross. Now, there's so much more that I could say. I'll just leave it at that for the moment, just because I have to take a break. But it's a great question that you're asking, Andrew. I'm glad you wrote into me. And keep them coming. We're going to hear a message from Father Rocky right now, and then Mary and I will talk a little bit about Pledge Drive, and then I'm going to come back to your phone call. So those of you who are standing by on the phones, please stay right there. I will be right back with more right after this.
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1: 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We had a very exciting hour last hour, but we don't want that momentum to dissipate. We want to keep going and going and keep going. And so people like Maria in Shirts, Texas are saying, yep, I'm going to keep going.
18: Keep going.
1: She came in with a $3,000 gift. Thank you, Maria. That deserves cowbell if ever there were any. Thank you. It doesn't matter the amount. Whatever it is, whatever God says to you, pledge this amount, Could be a dollar, could be $1 million. We haven't had $1 million gift yet today, Mary, but there's still
6: not
1: some
6: yet.
1: Time. Wouldn't that be
6: yeah,
1: something?
6: There is. Yeah, there is. 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
1: So many people to say thank you to. 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People like Joan in Warrington, Pennsylvania. 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Pardon me. Joan in Warrington, PA came in with a $1,000 gift just now. Thank you for that, Joan. Thank you, Gary in Rumford, Rhode Island, for your $50 gift. Anonymous in Dassel, Minnesota, $100. 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And Anna in Huntington Park, California, your $50 gift will go a long way. 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Thank you. 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
1: And back to the phones we go. Let's go to Barb first in Indiana. Hi, Barb. Welcome.
19: Hey. I just had a question. I wondered, like, if the Catholic faith can change the Eucharist to the body and blood of Jesus, and the Orthodox faith can change the body and blood, or the Eucharist to the body and blood of Jesus. I wondered about the Protestant faith. I know Martin Luther was excommunicated, but I just wondered if how that was.
1: Yeah.
19: If it is the body and blood of Jesus as well.
1: That's a fine question. And the simple answer is no, they can't. And the reason is because Protestant churches do not have valid holy orders. Valid holy orders are necessary for a man to be able to consecrate the bread and the wine at Mass to become the body, blood, soul, and divinity of Jesus. That's why the Orthodox, the Eastern Orthodox churches can do that, because they retained valid holy orders after the schism, the split that took place between the Eastern churches and the Catholic Church. The Catholic Church, of course, going all the way back to the apostles, has always had holy orders. But the initial breaks or ruptures with the Catholic Church roughly 500 years ago entailed a wholesale change or even just a rejection of the idea of the priest offering sacrifice, a rejection of the Holy Eucharist. And therefore, within a generation or so, there was no effort made among the Baptists or among the Calvinists or even to a greater extent among the Lutherans to retain this sacrament of holy orders. Therefore, it disappeared. And so subsequent generations, no matter how much they might wish that they could do this, and most of them don't, keep in mind, most Protestant groups deny the real presence. They deny the Mass as a sacrifice. They deny that this can even happen at all. And it doesn't happen. And fundamentally, it doesn't happen because they don't have valid holy orders. So that's the background on that, Barb.
19: Okay. Well, thank you.
1: You're welcome. Good question. We'll go to Nick now in Frankfort, Illinois. Hello, Nick.
20: Good morning, Patrick. Two things. I would love for you to just expound a little bit more on predestination and as it concerns, okay, you know, saved. I'm saved and saved once, but it's not. It's Catholic teaching isn't that way. It kind of, I can kind of think of an analogy. There was a priest one time when he gave a homily. He said, "When you confess one sin, you don't have to keep confessing." And I said, "Well, wait a second. If you keep committing the sin over again, you got to confess it." So I think maybe if you can say predestination, we have a choice to make too. We got to cooperate with His grace every day. And then the second thing I wanted to mention was the gentleman was mentioning tragedy, and when I speak to people, I like to tell them when you dwell, you expel, meaning when you dwell on the tragedy, you expel the grace the Lord has right in your midst. See him there, and you see him working. For instance, we got hundreds of tragedies we can talk about. The one I'm dealing with right now is my granddaughter. One of my granddaughters was just diagnosed with an incurable disease. But I said, all right, Lord, I know you're here. I know you're going to work a miracle, but don't let me miss the ones in between now and then. And I say, when we dwell on that tragedy, we expel the grace that the Lord Almighty God has right in our midst. See those miracles, to be a part of them until he acts in his time to make that superb miracle that's going to happen. We know it's going to happen. Mm-hmm. So maybe you can take it away from there.
1: Well, I'll do my best in a short period of time. I'm sorry to hear about your granddaughter, and we will include her in our prayers that God will work a miracle for her, perhaps a medical miracle. So predestination is a big topic. I can summarize it for you, but it's a big topic, and it has a variety of different versions, depending upon who you're asking. The Catholic Church simply says this, that God wills salvation of all people. What did Jesus say in John chapter 3, verse 16? He says, for God so loved the world that he gave his only son, that whoever would believe in him should not perish but have eternal life. St. Paul reiterates this in 1 Timothy chapter 2, verse 4, where he says, God wills all men to be saved and come to a knowledge of the truth. And these are just a couple of the other verses in the New Testament that reiterate this point. God does not create people for damnation. He creates his human children for beatitude. That's what he desires for them. Not everybody was willing to accept it, and he won't force it on anybody, but he provides the means necessary, or you might say sufficient grace, for salvation. So that's the first thing. God wills the salvation of everybody in and through Jesus. The second thing with regard to predestination is that this is a gift of God's grace. He chooses us. We don't choose him. He chooses us. And he chooses us because he's a loving God. He gives us this free gift of grace. He also enables us, by virtue of our being human, to have free will so that we can freely cooperate with his plan for our happiness. We can cooperate. We can also reject it. And when we do, we are turning away from the God who loves us and saying no. So when we talk about reprobates, those who are damned, those are the people who say, no, I don't want that. Thank you very much. And God respects our freedom and permits that to happen. But for those who do freely cooperate and are aided, their cooperation, their choice, or their synergy, if you want to call it that, is also a gift of God's grace. But they cooperate with it, we cooperate with it, and because God knows from all eternity who those people are who are going to cooperate and thus be saved, not because of their cooperation, but because of God's grace enabling them to do that, that's what we mean, or that's what St. Paul means by predestination, that God knows ahead of time. He's not looking into the future because everything is now for him, but he sees those who are going to be saved. And those who are damned are not intentionally damned by God. They're the ones who made this decision to choose against God. So in summary form, that's the Catholic Church's teaching. And it's based upon Scripture. Ephesians chapter 2, for example, Ephesians chapter 1, Romans chapter 8. These are all areas of the Bible that talk in a specific way about predestination. As I say, it's a big topic, but that is something that you can wrap your mind around. Good question, though, Nick. Let me see. Cyrus, do I have time to take another call?
0: How much time we got left?
1: Yeah, how much time we got left? Tons. Look at that. Thanks for the call, Nick. Vince in Hammond, Indiana, thank you for the call and welcome.
21: Good morning. I had a question about the Blessed Mother.
1: Yeah.
21: I know that some Protestant sects accuse us of worshiping the Blessed Mother as a god, and I know mm-hmm. we don't do that, that the Blessed mm-hmm. Mother is a creature just like the rest of us. But the Blessed Mother, more than I think any other creature, seems to possess supernatural powers, queen of the angels, queen of the saints, apparitions. How is it that a mere creature could have such supernatural nature?
1: because they're in the supernatural realm, number one. We're in the natural realm, so it would be incorrect to judge or to assume the abilities of those in heaven simply because of our greatly circumscribed and limited abilities in this life. It's like looking through the telescope at the, through the wrong end. The saints in heaven are magnificent in their powers because they see God face to face, and they are now free from the typical constraints that we experience in this life. So to look at this biblically, we recognize that God glorifies his friends. All the saints in heaven are glorified. And take something simple like what Jesus says, Vince. He says that, I tell you, there is great rejoicing in heaven when one sinner repents. So the angels know about it. The saints in

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1: We want to say thank you so much also to Audria in Minnetonka, Minnesota. $1,000. 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
0: I'm excited to thank all of our new donors. 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People like Jean in Toledo, who came in with a $50 gift just now. Thank you, Jean, and welcome. Thank you, Kristen. It's jumping. 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Thank you, Stephen in Lexington, Kentucky. 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Thank you, Mary in Albuquerque, for your $30 gift. And you'll like these, Mary. 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Jeff in LeGrand, California, came in with a $1,200 gift. 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
5: Hey, you know what, Vince? You called in and asked me this question about, you know, what about the Protestants who say the Catholics worship Mary? And there's so much to say on that issue, and I was up against my break that I had to take. So, A, sorry that we had a truncated conversation. I was just in the act of telling Charles in charge to say, hey, tell Vince to hang on, because when I come back, I'll come back to his question. We can talk about it a little bit further. But you didn't know that, so you hung up. But I wanted to apologize because there's so much more I'd like to say on that topic, and maybe next time. 888-914-9149. So as people are getting ready to go on the air, continuing with the ever expanding avalanche of emails that come in. This one is from, let's see, this is from Chris. And he sent me this note just a few minutes ago. He says, Patrick, a question regarding our final destination. We agree, I think, that God is omnipotent, omnipresent, and omniscient. Yes, we do. We agree on that. And for those who are hearing the words and not quite sure, omnipotent means that God is all-powerful, omnipresent, pretty obvious, and omniscient, meaning that he knows everything. He knows everything that can be known. So Chris continues. He says, he's outside our space and time. True, we agree on that. With that said, God therefore knows our choices before we make them, and knows our lives' outcome before our creation as well. He doesn't bias them, but our choices are unknown only to ourselves. So why would God make, or rather, would God make a soul to damn the soul to hell, since he knows all past, present, and future? And the answer to that is no, but for this reason. Let me take one step back. You're absolutely correct. God is omnipotent. He is omnipresent. He is omniscient. He is outside of space and time. He's not circumscribed by the limitations that we are circumscribed by as physical creatures in time. He's outside of time. So when the Bible talks about from all eternity, or when we as Catholics say, from all eternity, God knew this, we can't help but say it in a way that sounds like temporal language, like eons of time have gone by, and no matter how far back in the eons of time, God is there and there and there and there. You keep going back, he's there. That's a temporal way of trying to express, but the reality is not really that. God doesn't go back in time. He's always now. We can't really imagine that, but he's always now. So when we say from all eternity, what we mean is that God as God, eternally, now, always knows everything all at once. He doesn't look into the future and anticipate the way we do. He doesn't remember the past the way we do. He is always now. So as that pertains to your question, what it means is that because God knows everything, it's tempting for us to assume that therefore it's all pre-programmed and we don't have a choice in the matter, because he already knows anyway what's going to happen. But that's a leap of illogic, not on your part, but on the part of some people who stumble in this area, to think that because God knows from all eternity what will happen, therefore he's causing it to happen. That's not true. We as human beings have been endowed with freedom. So would God make a soul to damn that soul to hell? No. And the reason for the no, the resounding no, is because if God were to do that, first of all, he would be the author of evil. And God is all good. And it's the worst evil possible for a human being to be separated from Almighty God. So if God were the efficient cause of that separation, in other words, if God created a human person for the purpose of damnation, then God becomes the author of evil, in which case he's not God. Because God is all good and all loving. The second thing that would happen is it would completely contradict divine revelation, which says that God wills all people to be saved and come to a knowledge of a truth. So if God didn't want this guy to be saved and he created him for the purpose of damnation, then it completely contradicts divine revelation in the Bible, there and elsewhere. So that's an important dimension, Chris, and you mentioned that you're on the Odyssey. I presume that you mean that maybe you're on the journey, perhaps, into the Catholic Church, and that's wonderful, and you're asking the right questions. This is good. If you're interested in a book-length treatment on this issue, Father Reginald Garrigou-Lagrange, a Dominican giant of theology, he wrote a wonderful one-volume book called Predestination. And it not only lays out the biblical teaching on predestination and the church's teaching on predestination, but also along the way, he refutes these erroneous notions, for example, that the Calvinists have, that God double predestines people, some for damnation and others for beatitude. Thanks for the question. 888-914-9149. Let's see if we can get to some more phone calls like Danny in St. Louis. Hello, Danny.
0: Good afternoon, Patrick. Hopefully you're having a wonderful day.
5: Thank you.
0: Absolutely. I wanted to ask, so I have been in discernment of a priesthood for a few years now, and it's definitely been an interesting process. I'm a revert as of about 3 years ago, and a year into it, I felt like I had a calling. And to be honest, I think that's why I'm calling you today, is I still feel like I have a calling. However, a lot of the allure, I guess some people might say, to becoming a priest or becoming a part of the religious even, that's not there anymore necessarily. However, I still feel like I'm being called. And I wanted to ask you, I've spoken with a few spiritual advisors, priests and what have you. And the real reason why I'm calling is because I really haven't been doing a great job as a Catholic. Within the past couple months, I've been missing church and some more things. And it eats me up inside. And that's why I'm calling. It's because I really want to know, how should I be discerning this? If I'm not doing what I should be doing, obviously, I don't believe a spiritual advisor would take me serious if I've came to him now and said, I haven't been to church in 3 months, but I want to join the seminary, or I feel like I'm being called to join the seminary.
5: I bet you I could tell you what a good vocation director would say to you. He would say, sure, this may indeed be a vocation to the priesthood, but for you to really answer that call, you need to establish yourself by God's grace in a stable, habitual practice of the faith. And that would include things like you have to be in a stable way, meaning you don't fall and get back up and fall and get back up, but you can practice chastity and continence, to use one example, and show that you can do this for a year, 2 years, 3 years, let's say. A good spiritual director, or rather, a good vocations director, is going to give you that advice if that's part of what you're talking about. If you're messing up in that area, that's an example of where he would say, okay, you may have a vocation. St. Augustine had a vocation, and he was living the fourth century equivalent of sex, drugs, and rock and roll, but he had to clean up his act, and he had to have this stable pattern of virtue, and he did. And eventually he went on to become a priest and then a bishop. So that would be one thing. And it, as I say, it may well be that God is calling you to the vocation, but in order to respond to the call, you have to be in a place where you can respond. So you know, falling into sin, getting up, falling into sin, getting up. That's good insofar as you're at least getting back up again and God's grace is dusting you off and getting you back on track. But that's not sufficient to have an authentic, productive priestly ministry, because priests need to be mature and they need to be stable. I know I've used that word several times now, but it's important to show that they can stay the course. Doesn't mean priests don't sin, but that they're not living a life that's haphazard and erratic. If your life in this area is erratic, you're not ready to pursue a vocation of the priesthood. But you can get ready, and when you are ready, then the vocation director will say, okay, you've demonstrated this, let's take the next step. You see what I mean?
0: Absolutely. Yes, and are you okay if I ask a follow-up question?
5: I am. I'll have to be quick, but I'll do my best. Go ahead, Danny.
0: Well, that means absolutely. With the follow-up question, and first off, thank you very much, but that with the stability part, obviously you see a lot of Catholics that may not go to church, and for me personally, one of the reasons why I've been missing church, and I know it's incorrect, is because I keep falling back into certain sins, and I just, you know, there's a lot of times I can't take the Eucharist. Mm-hmm. And so I feel bad, essentially. You know, I feel like, man, I'm not supposed to be here unless it's supposed to be good enough. Obviously, I know that's incorrect. But do you have any advice for the ones struggling out there where they're struggling with sin and they feel like they're almost ostracizing themselves from the church in doing so?
5: Yeah, I mean, this is a huge topic, and I'm glad you're raising it. I only wish I had an hour to discuss it with you, but I'll offer a few quick things. Number one, I would get a copy of a book. Now, I'm assuming that chastity is the issue that you're talking about. If it's not, then forgive me. But I'm assuming that that's probably the area of failure, because it is for many people. It probably is for most people. If that is addressing your situation, I would recommend a book by Father Benedict Groeschel called The Courage to be Chaste. And this is a very helpful book, not only with regard to the virtue of chastity, but also the psychology of chastity and what's involved in saying no to sin and really sticking to it. So that book, again, The Courage to be Chaste. I'd also recommend a book by Father Brett Brannan. It's called To Save 1,000 Souls. And it's a book written for you because it's all about how to discern a vocation to the priesthood. What are the different elements of that discernment process? So I would say grab that book, read it, and then, you know, follow the pattern of advice that he gives you there. I think it's wonderful, and you may well have a vocation to the priesthood, but just like you can't win championship football games unless you go through all the training and all the grueling preparation to win championship football games, you're not ready to win that championship football game yet, but you can get ready. And these resources will show you how to do that. So hang in there, Danny. Here's a miracle moment, and I'll be right back with Mary right after that.
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6: Let's go out to Hawaii to Jennifer. Hello, Jennifer. Thank you for calling in.
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9: 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We have not hit the 50% mark, still 2% away from that. 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

0: right, let's go to Troy now in Northern California. Hi, Troy. Welcome.
1: Hi, Patrick. Thanks for taking my call. Feeling
0: blessed. You got it. Thank you.
1: Hey, I've been wrestling with the faith a little bit. Not on a larger scale, but just specifically one little component of it, and that is drawing healthy boundaries with kind of what appear to me, although I'm not the judge, close relationships where there's kind of recurring offenses and hurts, right? So I know that we're called to love each other as God loves us, as Jesus loves us, and you know, we're called to forgive infinitely, you know, being kind of part of a family of origin, if you will, where there's kind of a lot of brokenness in there, and not really feeling loved or valued as much as maybe I could have grown up. I didn't really know, you know, the infinite joy and love that it is to be a parent.
0: Did you have a difficult childhood, and maybe your mom or dad or both of them were not loving to you growing up?
1: Yeah, there's a lot of abandonment there, and then my dad's definitely not of the faith. My mom, thank goodness, is. There's some addiction issues there and stuff. And
0: let me just say, I wish I had lots of time. I'm afraid I've got limited time, so I don't want you to wind up not getting a substantive answer. I hate to have to hurry you, but could you summarize the question? That way I could take a run at it.
1: Yeah. So, you know, I've been looking at the difference between forgiveness and reconciliation, and knowing that we're called to forgive infinitely, as God loves us, the sacrament of reconciliation does require some things for for us to be in communion with Christ. And, you know, part of that is the sacrament and the steps to have a valid confession, right? There needs to be contrition and a firm resolve to not sin again. So to kind of expose our hearts to kind of continued suffering, I don't believe that's part of the scripture anywhere, and that's not something we're called to do. I forgive those, but to kind of go back for it continuously there's a rub there in my conscience with maintaining hope for these relationships. Okay. And then kind of going back for continued hurt. Does that make sense?
0: I think so.
1: Is my question there? Yeah.
0: I think so. So you're wondering, how do you sort out, how do we make a distinction between actually reconciling with the people that have hurt you versus forgiving them, even if it doesn't result in reconciliation? Would that be a fair rendition?
1: Well, yeah, but the continued offenses kind of seem to be there. So I can make peace with the past, but to subject myself and my kids and kind of keep going backwards, pretty rough. So I feel like it kind of almost gets weaponized against me. Like, well, you're not forgiving. That's all the stuff of the past. I'm like, well, it's still going on. You know what I mean? So I don't want to cut them out of my life and not really have that part of my family of origin to be available to myself and my kids, but. I can only change and kind of do what I can do on myself, but I just kind of need to protect my heart at the same time, still love. So I think the answer is just love them in the ways that I can by prayer for them and to will the good of another, right? But then maybe just kind of peel back. The thing is it seems so surface level when we're not talking about things of substance.
0: I wish I had much more time. I'll do my best. Of course, remember that true forgiveness in the Christ-like sense is an act of the will. It's great when that is accompanied by the emotion of feeling forgiving and feeling better about the terrible situation that you're forgiving somebody for. But the emotion is not necessary for the act of forgiveness to be real. That's the first thing I would propose for you to consider, is that it's great when the emotion's there, but the emotion sometimes isn't there. And then going forward, you have forgiven somebody for what he or she has done to you, and then they do it again, and then they do it again, and then they do it again. So Jesus said, when Peter said, Lord, how often do I have to forgive my brother? Seven times? And he said, no, 70 times seven times. So there's this ongoing pattern of forgiveness, but it doesn't mean that you will necessarily reconcile that with that person, nor does it mean that that person's going to get the point and stop doing the thing in the first place. But yet you are still called to forgive, even if you don't want to be around that person. Thanks for the great question. Mary, look at that. 6 minutes to go.
2: 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That's 877-291-0123. It's been a very exciting morning, very, very successful morning. We're sitting at 49% of our need. We need to be 100% funded by the end of the day tomorrow. So a day and a half left, and we haven't hit the halfway point yet. So we've got some mountains to climb.
0: Mm. Do we ever?
3: You can do it!
0: We're getting there little by little, but that's the thing. We don't, at this point now, we can't really get there little by little. We've got to take some big leaps.
2: Lot by lot.
0: Yeah. So yes, we're grateful. And any amount you can help us with right now, we're most grateful for. But this is an opportunity to be strategic. And maybe you've been waiting to say, well, I can give $25,000. I can give $30,000. That does happen. I find, Mary, that it often doesn't happen unless we ask for it. So I'm asking for it right now. If you're in a position because you sold a home and you made a killing in the real estate market, or maybe you got your bonus, or maybe your tax return was particularly good or something, and you would like to repurpose this money for God's people, send it to Relevant Radio and we will do that for you. But those bigger amounts right now are absolutely crucial. 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Now's the time to do that.
2: We want to say thank you to Becky in Mesa, Arizona. That's a good one. $500 became $1,000. Terry in Bakersfield, California, thank you so much for your generosity. Anne in Arlington. Freddie in Corcoran, California.
0: Corcoran, I think.
2: Corcoran, California. Yeah. That sounds good. Joel in Platteville, Wisconsin. Thank you for your generosity. And Deborah in Mesa. I can say that one.
0: Easy for you to
2: thank
0: say.
2: Thank you. Yeah, $1 a day from Deborah. Thank you so very much. You can give now too at relevantradio.com, on the app, or at 877-291-0123. That's 877-291-0123.
0: I want to say thank you to Ted in Sacramento for your $50 gift. Thank you, Dwayne, in Irvine, California, for your $100 gift. I grew up just down the street from you. I was in Mission Viejo all those years ago. Thank you, Maria, in Whittier, California, for your $20 gift. I was baptized in Whittier, California. I got all kinds of SoCal connections here. Thank you, Maria.
2: Nice.
0: And thank you, Anonymous, in Green Bay, Wisconsin, for your $150 second gift. 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
2: Thank you to Karen in South Holland, Illinois, for your $20. 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
0: Indra in Round Rock, Texas just rolled up with a $50 gift. 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
2: 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Final 2 minutes. We need 12 people. Will you be one of those 12 who joins the family during this final few minutes of the Patrick Madrid Show on a Thursday as we make our need of $3 million by the end of the day tomorrow?
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6: This person said, by the mercy of God and my fervent prayers and that of you, my spiritual family at Relevant Radio, I want to share this answered prayer. During an annual screening for lung cancer due to a family history, I found that I had a 1.5 centimeter large mass in my lung. The doctor said it should be considered malignant. He says, you can imagine the feeling of dread and anxiety I had. Drew, I'm a divine mercy intercessor. My husband and I, we pray every day with you. I was referred to a pulmonary medicine doctor, which of course, as the specialist took time upon meeting with him, he ordered pulmonary test lab works and a PET scan. Well, a month or two went by. When we met again, the test looked normal, but the mass was still there. The plan was to recheck in 3 months. So if it stayed the same, I would undergo a biopsy and determine whether or not it had to be removed. So we continued to pray and trust the Lord. After 3 months, the CT was redone. I returned to the pulmonary doctor, and he opened my report, and he shared the results. The look on his face, she said, was priceless. The tumor had completely disappeared. He says it was gone, and he had no explanation for this. This is the healing power of the Divine Mercy Chaplain. I prayed to St. Jude and to St. Rita as well, but my lung is clear. I feel so blessed to receive this grace. I pray it brings hope to others facing difficult diagnosis. Jesus, I trust in you. Yours in Christ, a spiritual family member of the Divine Mercy Chaplain.
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14: And welcome to the Inner Life on this Thursday of our Spring Pledge Drive. We're inviting you to join the family. As always, let's begin this hour with a memorare. Please pray with me in the name of the Father, and of the Son, and of the Holy Spirit. Amen. Remember, O most gracious Virgin Mary, that never was it known that anyone who fled to thy protection, implored thy help, or sought thy intercession was left unaided. Inspired by this confidence, I fly unto thee, O Virgin of Virgins, my Mother. To thee do I come, before thee I stand, sinful and sorrowful. O Mother of the Word incarnate, despise not my petitions, but in thy mercy hear and answer me. Amen. In the name of the Father, and of the Son, and of the Holy Spirit. Amen. I want to start off today by letting you in on a little behind the scenes that happens during our pledge drives. Every pledge drive is an exercise for us in trusting God. It's an invitation for us, too, to renew our trust in God. And God continues to show us his fidelity through amazing people like you who call up or go online or on the app, give a gift, and join the Relevant Radio family. God shows his faithfulness with each and every individual gift we receive. Now, trusting God during pledge drive is not a small thing, but I dare say that there are other times in life that it's even harder to trust God. In the face of a serious illness or injury, for example, when loved ones have turned away from the faith, when money is tight and keeps getting tighter. Do you ever find it difficult to trust God? When have you faced a circumstance or situation that really tried your faith? And what did you do? What can you do in those times to maintain your trust? Today, we're talking about trusting God. And here with us is our spiritual director, is Father Marcel Tyone. Father Tyone is the former director of vocations for the Archdiocese of the Military Services and currently serves as the pastor of St. Thomas More Church in the Diocese of Providence, Rhode Island. Hello, Father, and welcome back to the show.
12: Great to be with you. Happy Holy Day of the Ascension here in New England. It's actually today, so we're grateful to celebrate the feast today, too. And good topic for this background is the Ascension. So it all goes together. Great to be with you.
14: Yeah, fantastic. Grateful to have you with us. So when we get into the whole subject of trust, I mean, people probably have at least a baseline definition of trust, but what are we talking about? I mean, is it an act of the intellect, of the will? I mean, what is trust, and maybe what is it not too, Father?
12: Well, I think it's important. It's a great question, and I think we throw the word around quite a bit. But of course, you know, I trust you is another way to say I love you, right? So I think the first question seems to be, like, what's the nature of Jesus, the nature of God? Is it always to love and always to do good? Is there anything in God where he's not pouring out good at every moment? And, of course, the short answer is no. In our lives, we have these things you just mentioned, financial struggles, relationships, health issues of the country, the world, wars, and all these other things. Like, how can we trust the Lord? But we need to trust the Lord, which does come. It's definitely an act of the intellect sometimes, for sure, an act of the will, an act of love and relationship and prayer. So it kind of affects everything. And I would guess to say, like, it's sort of one of the hardest parts of our lives as people of faith is to trust God when things are not well, things are uneven or unsure and even frightening. So we've all been there. You know, I think it's a hard thing. You know, I'm sharing with you, I'm being transferred this July, leaving my parish after 19 years as pastor, and
14: wow.
12: I have to trust. It's a huge thing for my people, for us, I think all over the country. It's the season of changing clergy, and we too, you know, as priests of Christ, we have to trust that the Lord is moving. Of course, not, you know, sort of not the easiest place to be when you love a community or invested in things like that. But I think too, on negative things, sometimes purely negative things, a cancer diagnosis or, mm-hmm. you know, a struggle inside a relationship in a family or friendships and financial stress you talked about. But all these things, we have to trust God. So how do we trust God? And for me, I have to remind myself, both intellectually, but also in prayer being reinforced, that Jesus calls for trust, right? What does he say? Peace be with you. Peace be with you doesn't mean you're not going to have trouble, you're not going to have anxiety, you're not going to struggle and suffer or people you love. But Jesus said, right, as the Pope said, first day, peace be with you. And he comes through those doors of the upper room where they were so frightened. And I think the doors of our thoughts we can kind of lock in and be afraid. The thoughts of our hearts, of course, the thoughts of what God's asking of us to trust, and we have to let go. To let God have all of us, and that's hard to do sometimes. I think it's a great topic today. And today's the Feast of the Ascension, and some places celebrate it today. And what does Jesus say? I have to leave. Like, basically, I want you to trust me. If I don't leave you physically, I won't be able to send the Holy Spirit from the Father and from me. He knows they're struggling. They're afraid. He's asking them to trust. Like, and the whole Scriptures this time of year in Easter, especially between Ascension, coming up to the Ascension until Pentecost, is a time of anxiety and worry and concern. Hmm. So again, you couldn't have picked a better topic in the liturgical calendar, but also in every cycle of life, I think, that we all have. So thank you for that. I think it's a great topic for an Easter season show, and it's a topic for every day of life. I think every day we need to grow in our trust. And, you know, maybe if you're listening today, maybe think of a prior crisis, a prior struggle, a prior thing you went through, where you thought you wouldn't make it or something. You look back and, you know, supernaturally, hindsight 2020, you see the Lord was doing something good, preparing something good, doing something good, but then you couldn't feel or know it. And I think those other times we've been through things can help us to kind of trust today. That's what I would suggest. I think most or all of us have times where we didn't think we'd make it and we made it. And then we see later, wow, that was actually a blessing and not a curse to go through all that. And maybe, you know, suffering unleashes love. We know that. So maybe that's what's happening in these different challenges and trials that we all have.
14: Mm-hmm. Yeah, exactly. And for those of us who aren't honoring the Ascension today, it is Ascension Thursday today, of course, but if you're honoring it on Sunday, then we're also then those of us who are doing that, then we're celebrating the Feast of St. Matthias today as well, which was another exercise in trust, right? I mean, stepping into this role of being an apostle, and an apostle who's taking over for Judas, and for somebody who's, has turned away from the Lord. And there's got to be a fair amount of trust represented there as well.
12: That's a great point. I'm sure Matthias was afraid, and even Judas, did this awful thing. But the Lord continues to pour out good upon Judas, of course, until the very end, but also to Matthias. And Matthias would have been, it's amazing that he's one of the 12, but kind of replacing until the Lord comes back, that filling out the 12 again, the 12 tribes, but also the 12 apostles come up to Pentecost. So it's glad you brought that up, because I'm sure they were afraid. I'm talking about the experience emotionally, psychologically of Judas doing that act. And then where do they go from there? How will we ever get through this? And then, of course, the Holy Spirit lends the direction of the election, and it's powerful. So, and Matthias, I think they all would have, when one of them was martyred first and the other ones hear about it, they would have to trust again that God's still pouring out good and going to use this to further the kingdom and save souls. And that's what he did. I always think, gosh, our poor Blessed Mother and John, they would have heard of all these martyrdoms of all their close people. I can't even imagine going through that. Yeah. But they had the Holy Spirit. We can't forget, if you're listening to this program, you have the same Holy Spirit that was upon the apostles. It's the same. And we have to lean into that, I think, certainly spiritually, emotionally, but especially supernaturally, and just kind of surrender. What do you say, right? Surrender to God. He will do everything for you. It doesn't mean it will change circumstances, but the intimacy he gives us means we're not alone, and we just got to, it's not pushing through, but it's being led through by God instead of pushing through. Sometimes I think we have to try things harder or pray harder, and that's not the right attitude, praying harder. We're not arm wrestling God. He wants to gently provide us with the Holy Spirit, consolation, hopefulness, patience with his will, patience with the world, other people, and just kind of lean into that trust. So, I don't know, Padre Pio, right? He said, pray, hope, and don't worry. And I think the last one is really hard. We pray, we hope, but in the end, we don't have enough trust that we worry. And I always think, if I was him, I would have said, pray, hope, don't worry, don't worry, don't worry, don't worry. Sometimes. I think that's the hard part, at least for me. I think most people I know, we struggle with the last part of that coaching. So maybe today can help us do that.
14: Yeah, amen to that. Father Marcel Tyone is with us today, and we are talking about trust in God. And how do you trust in God? 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Or maybe you're trusting in God right now and he doesn't seem to be coming through. You have questions about that. 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
16: 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Good news. Yesterday, we did not have any matching dollars available this hour. Today, we do. Any amount that you donate, great, matched dollar for dollar. And, you know, I was thinking about, as you, Patrick, and Father Tyone were talking about trusting God, it reminded me of this skit I saw years ago. And it was a woman talking with God, you know, I mean, just as an illustrative example. And she says this prayer, God, I want to give you everything. I absolutely want to give you every part of my life. And then God responds, and she says, oh, I didn't actually expect you to respond here, God. But he says, you really mean that? You want to give me everything? And she says, yeah, I want to give you everything. All right, well, what do you have? And she says, well, I've got some cash. And he says, all right, sure, is that all? Well, no, I mean, I've got a checkbook. All right, well, you give me your checkbook. And it gets to her credit cards. And she's like, all right, well, my husband's going to be kind of upset about the credit cards being gone, but okay. Oh, you have a husband. Will you give him to me? Yeah, I don't know how I'm going to explain that to my kids. Oh, you have children. And it goes through, and it's the minivan and the house and the keys and all the, and pretty soon she says, that's it, God, you do. You have everything. And he says, okay, good. Now, I have a man that I want you to take care of, and I have some children that I want you to care for. But remember, this is my man. These are my children, and I want you to take care of them in a way that would honor me. And to take care of them, you're going to need a minivan, and you're going to need a house, and you're going to need cash and a checkbook and credit cards. And it went back, and it just flipped that whole idea of how we look at what we have and say, no, it really is all from God, and how are we going to be stewards of what God gives
14: That's
16: us?
14: That's really good. Yeah, that's really good. That's really good. Yeah, it is all about stewardship, isn't it? And there's a great degree of trust that needs to be involved in stewardship to recognize that it's all the Lord's, and then we have just been entrusted by God to steward it well. And that's exactly what we're asking of folks today, this hour. And we've got some generous folks who have stepped forward to match your gift this hour, dollar for dollar, and we are grateful for those donors. But can you be one of the people to step forward and give a gift to Relevant Radio? 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That's 877-291-0123. We can't do it without you, friends. Thank you so much for your generosity.

0: 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Father Marcel Tyone is with us today as we're talking about trust in God, taking your comments about times that you have trusted in God and seen the Lord come through in some pretty spectacular ways, perhaps. Or if you're having trouble, if you're struggling in trusting in God right now, 888-914-9149. Let's go to the phones and take a phone call from Elsa, who's calling in from Modesto, California. Hello, Elsa. Welcome.
1: Thank you for taking my call.
0: Sure.
1: I just wanted to let you guys know that I'm super grateful. I had a situation where I quit my job because they asked me to do something unethical, and that was in November, and I prayed, I hoped, and I did worry a little bit, but I know based on my experience where I've been illuminated the path where I could get through things that were challenging or difficult or, you know, negative. I knew that something was better for me, and a few months later, I ended up getting a job at a Catholic church. So I am super duper grateful, and I just, that's a testimony to completely surrendering and trusting that God had something better for me.
2: Well, thank you, Elsa, for that witness, right? And everybody else listening sometimes, maybe in between jobs or in between a move, in between getting cured from an illness, is all kinds of things. But I appreciate your call because it encourages all of us to trust when you can't see, right? It's almost like sometimes circumstances of our life is like a fog comes in and, you know, at night, right? I love this analogy for myself and all of us. But if it's really foggy out and you put the high beams on, you actually can see less because it's so foggy. So you have to keep the lights low to see more in front of you, which is kind of a trust. Like I find for me that works. That's like sort of the spiritual life and the life of suffering or anxiety or whatever we might have, where maybe we can't see ahead, but you got the job. God puts you in this new ministry inside the church. Thank God. But I think that's it's a great testimony. Thank you for sharing that.
0: Yeah, really appreciate it, Elsa. And thanks be to God that he comes through like that. Time and time and time again, he shows us his fidelity, his trustworthiness. And I think that's one of the questions that I had for you, Father, is that, you know, we can place our trust in things. We can place our trust in certainly things like cash or money, as Josh was saying during the pitch break there. We can place our trust in other people. And all of these things from time to time will let us get down, you know, right? Like the cars that we trust will break down. The money may run short or might be, unduly taken away from us in some way. And even other people, maybe especially other people. So how do you think especially placing our trust in these things, but how can it build up our trust in God even when these things are not entirely trustworthy?
2: No, it's a great question, right? I think especially grief when there's the death of someone we love or that physical separation, it's really hard for people. I find people there have a hard time trusting sometimes, which is a natural human thing. The Lord's been through that. He came to conquer death, right, and was raised up. Easter is the most important day of the year for good reason. And so Easter is sort of the season of hopefulness. But I think it's this whole thing. I think like what Elsa said, like sort of God does work it out. And again, I think looking backwards in our own life, and if not our life, then Elsa's life, someone else's life, there are all these testimonies of things. And because even things, we're in the martyr season, right? So when a martyr gets, their life gets taken, they give their body for the Lord. They give themselves over. And it looks like it was sort of a defeat. But in the end, you know, hundreds of years later, there's a cult, beautiful cult prayer following by this person's martyrdom that inspires the church throughout the world. And what looked like a total defeat becomes the very means that God brings about victory. The cross is where without the cross, there's no resurrection of the body. So we have to remember those 3 days of silence, right? When Jesus dies and Mary puts him in the sepulcher, I think sometimes we feel like that. Sometimes we're in the middle of the Triduum, you know, and sometimes life can feel like that, where it's like, it's Holy Saturday, and it's not evening yet. And I always think Easter morning, you know, look at the Easter story, like Easter morning was still very stressful, Peter, John running, but it wasn't until the evening Jesus appears to people in the upper room. He comes back the evening on Easter night, even Easter morning. Today we think Easter morning flowers, sunshine, but I always think the real Easter morning, the first one, was very full of stress and anxiety. It was the evening when Jesus came the first day. So I think it's okay to say, gosh, I feel like it's Holy Saturday right now in my life, in my family, in the world. Like, what am I supposed to do with this? And that's where we just kind of let the spirit of Easter gently, you know, one of the Eucharist prayers says, you know, Jesus, the Holy Spirit's come down like dewfall on the grass. Like, dewfall is such a beautiful thing. It's not heavy rain. It's not destructive. It just coats and soothes. And I think we have to sort of battle our thoughts. We all have these thoughts that get in the way. We make things worse than even what they really are. I'm not saying that's the case, but it can help us sometimes to just really kind of go down a rabbit hole of something and not see the beauty that God's doing. So here's, you know, Jesus is always doing something good, and he wants to be with you, to be with us. Even if you don't feel him, he's with us, right? So it's not feelings, consolations. It's true love. He has a true love for you, for me, and he's just pouring out. The sacraments are always around. We can always, Relevant Radio. Relevant Radio is a gift. I know you get the pledge drive, but Relevant Radio is the dewfall for our ears, for our thoughts, not just our hearts, but I find, you know, it's such a help if you're having an off day, you're struggling, you turn on those programs, and all of a sudden, it's uplifting, something good there. And I think that's the ministry we're in, and it helps us all. Even this program helps me today process, think about these good things, your questions, all these calls. So I think we're all in this together. Even the fact that we're on this program today, it's the Lord reaching out to us gently to come to us, to give us the grace to trust, no matter what's happening in life. So that's what this is about.
0: Yeah, absolutely. I think this is one of the things that makes Relevant Radio so worthwhile, too, is that, you know, being a host, but also listening to it, that you find out that there are so many other people who are, you know, perhaps struggling in some way, shape, or form, but they're trusting, and you see other people trusting, and it inspires trust in you. One of the things you were saying, Father, that really helps out, and that I think is really worth emphasizing, is the relationship between trust and things like patience and humility, and recognizing that, you know, just because we may be in that Holy Saturday, like you were talking about, that we can still trust that there is an Easter Sunday on its way.
2: Amen to that, and I think that's the hard part. And I find, you know, sometimes, like, to give a little coaching today, I think sometimes when we're really in a rough spot, we ask God to fix it, like sort of change the circumstances. But by the antidote he just told, you know, it's an antidote that puts the person back in the same spot, but does it all for and with God, not just trying to push through. But I think for all of us, if you're struggling and you've been asking God, or, you know, begging for something to change so you can trust more, you know, maybe I find not petitioning as much in prayer, but giving thanks, trying to glorify the Lord. I glorify you. I glorify you, Jesus. I kind of switching up our disposition in prayer to be prayers of gratitude, prayers of thanksgiving, giving glory to the Father, glory to Jesus risen. And this can almost lift our, when the petitions lift, I think it lifts our soul and lifts ourselves to God and gets us even out of kind of sometimes we go into a prayer ditch, I call it. Like, it's not wrong to tell God how we feel, what we hope for, but sometimes we don't want to end up in a kind of off the road and not seeing the goodness of God. And sometimes we have to struggle to pray like that, especially if things are kind of tough or desperate. But that's where maybe, you know, maybe shaking up how we're praying and what we're doing, and maybe, again, reading some of the Acts of the Apostles or the Ascension type readings we have. Those are great things to just kind of redirect ourselves so we can get that trust God wants us to have.
0: Yeah, it's absolutely true. Father Marcel Tyone is with us. We're talking about trust in God today. We'd love to hear from you in a time that you trusted God and how God came through for you, or if you're struggling. Give us a call at 888-914-9149, 888-914-9149. But for now, it's time to check in with Josh and see how the pledge drive is going. Josh.
3: 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I mean, isn't that always the case in life? Mm-hmm. With a

0: You know, it'd be nice to have daily bread for the next 7, 8, 9 days, but no, we just need to focus on this day and try not to worry about, as you've been talking with Father Tyone, try not to worry about those other things that are coming up. 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Patrick back with the spiritual director. But right now is your chance to say, I really appreciate this hour where I have access to listen to a priest every single day, to be able to get some insights that maybe will help me on my spiritual journey, go a little deeper in that spiritual life. 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
3: 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Father Marcel Tyone, the pastor of St. Thomas More Church in the Diocese of Providence, Rhode Island, is with us today as we're talking about trust in God and taking your testimonies or questions about how to trust in God and a time you have trusted in God at 888-914-9149. Let's go to the phones again. Let's go to Jerome calling in from Oak Lawn, Illinois. Hello, Jerome. Good morning.
4: Good morning, guys. My question, I hope it's not too convoluted. We say God tells us to pray at all times, and God welcomes prayers of supplications. And, you know, we have situations in our lives. You know, we pray for the child that's getting F's in school, or we pray for the other child to come back to the church. And as we're praying these prayers of supplication, we also know that God's ways are not our ways, and God's will be done. And I find myself, like, I pray prayers of supplications, but then in the back of my head, I'm like, I guess if it's God's will, what am I doing here? You know, what's the point? Mm. I don't know if that question makes sense or not.
5: I think it makes great sense. I think it's a great question. You know, I write and communicate with a cloistered sister in Pennsylvania pretty frequently. She's young and a vocation from our parish, but she sent me a card recently, and it's sitting on my desk every day. And she wrote these little words here, and I think this is what you're talking about. Let us ask for the grace to know God's will. Then she wrote, to do God's will, but most importantly, she underlined, to love God's will, no matter what it is. So, I mean, I think you hit the nail on the head, right? Kind of, we're in this quandary situation, but we do have to understand, right, we're not God. We're not omniscient. Sin has affected us. We suffer things. Sometimes, like you talked about, young people suffer things, especially difficult. But I do think at some point we have to not just throw in the towel, but trust the Lord's loving providence, that the will of God is superior to my will. And I know what my will is. But isn't it funny? Jesus taught one prayer that we all know. And what do we say, you know, in the Our Father? Thy will be done on earth as it is in heaven. Thy will. So we're not telling God, Lord, this is my will, you know, help me, this is my will. But I love the Our Father because it kind of loops right back into this conversation. And it's not meant to be, you know, a hard response, but in the end, because we know God is good, we're going to have, and we know the cross. The cross is the cross. The cross is a beautiful place, not a lonely place, not a place of abandonment, but a place of self-giving love. And we have to lean into that reality, the nature of God. But I think in the end, kind of what you're talking about is very important. In the end, we have to acknowledge and cooperate with God's will, especially when it's harder or it's not easy to understand. But in the end, that's the best, maybe the best answer about our topic for all of us, right? In the end, to love God's will, which whatever is going on right now in the lives of family and people, we have to love God's will. And that's what I think the sister wrote to me. And I think, you know, it's on my desk for a reason. I think it's on my desk because the same concerns you have are what we all have, and certainly what I have. And I want to love God's will, not just to do it kind of reluctantly. And that's hard sometimes. So I think it's a great question, not convoluted at all, but central and powerful. So thank you for that.
3: Yeah, indeed. Thank you, Jerome. I really appreciate the question. And one of the things that occurs to me too, Father, is that, you know, if the Lord gave us exactly what we asked for, the moment we asked for it every time, it wouldn't have nearly the effect of building trust in our own lives as if he does, for what, you know, his own reasons and his own being omniscient, you know, he knows all these things and he's orchestrating everything for his glory. Then that actually that space in which we are needing to trust God, and maybe we're not sure about how he's going to come through in a specific situation, you know, what are going to be the results of this situation. When he does provide, however he provides, that builds trust within us, doesn't it?
5: No, it does. I think that's a very insightful, or great insight, and important insight too. And the Lord, you know, the Lord is, he never wastes suffering, right? The Lord never wastes it.
3: Right.
5: So God never wastes suffering. So if we're suffering something, he's not wasting, he's not hurting us. He's not like, you know, a lot of people think, oh, God's testing me. Like, well, testing you for what? You know, to beat you up, to kind of, you know, he's not in competition, like with our will. He just wants our will conform to his. And this is why God became man in Jesus. So this is the difference between Christians and everyone else. God became man, and we see that. And what's Jesus at the end on the cross? Like, Father, forgive them. Into your hands, Father. You know, why have you abandoned me? Like, I love like that. Those last words of Jesus. Yeah. Basically, he's like, Father, can I still trust you right now? And we hear that's kind of what Jesus is saying on the cross. And then he says, into your hands. So those two lines are ours many days, over and over again. Mm. And I think we just have to say, you know, Father, I feel like you've abandoned me. I give my will to you. I entrust myself to you. That's what Jesus did in his last moments. And he, too, I think it's so beautiful. God became man. And in his greatest struggle, he questions the will of God, the Father, and then he succumbs to self-sacrificing, trusting, confidence in the Father. Mm. And I think, you know, sometimes we need to remember, you know, again, we talked about the Holy Saturday disposition, but even on Good Friday, kind of honing in on the last words of Jesus in regard to trust, because he brings it up himself in his open prayer that's been recorded. Now, blessed we are to know the struggle that Jesus had there. I think that's something for us to kind of chew on, to think about, meditate, maybe even to read the scriptures again. And we hear that on Good Friday Passion, but, you know, even though it's past Holy Week, sometimes we need to go back to that conversation, his prayer he's having, and it'll help us really to understand God understands. And then we have to have the grace to do what he did.
3: Right. Amen. Father Marcel Tayon is with us. We're talking about trust in God today, taking your calls and comments about trust in God, a time that you have seen God come through when you've trusted him, or if you're really trusting him right now and it's hard to see how he's working and you're needing some advice that way. 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And one of the things that we were just talking about is how when we see others, when God providing for others and their trust, in a sense, paying off, showing that God is trustworthy, it helps to foster trust in us. And we get a lot of those stories here. Unfortunately, we don't get to share them all with you, but we do get to share some. We call them miracle moments. Let's listen to one right now.
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9: 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And thank you for being generous. You know, if you're not sure what level to give at, you could go on to our website, relevantradio.com, or on the Relevant Radio app, and you can look at some of the suggested giving levels there. One of those is at the $600 level, $50 a month if you want to make it a monthly pledge, and it's the San Damiano Cross, and this has its connection back to St. Francis. But Patrick, this is the first time I've ever seen a San Damiano cross that is in a 3D kind of format. It actually isn't just that icon kind of visual, but it actually has the corpus of Christ there, where he's kind of in that three-dimensional, you know, standing out from the image of the cross. Same with the angels and the different saints that are shown there on it. Again, all kinds of different thank you gift levels that you can look at relevantradio.com or the Relevant Radio app.
3: Yeah, talking about trust today, I mean, St. Francis certainly had to have a lot of trust to follow the Lord in that directive that he was given to rebuild my church from the San Damiano cross. And that alone is a great reason. 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

0: Welcome back to The Inner Life. My name is Patrick Conley. My thanks to Thomas Engesser, our producer, Tim Hine on the phones for us today. Thanks to him as well. And thanks to our spiritual director this hour, Father Marcel Tyone, the pastor of St. Thomas More Church in the Diocese of Providence, Rhode Island, talking today about trust in God, taking your phone calls at 888-914-9149. Again, 888-914-9149. Let's take another phone call. Let's go to Joe, who's calling in from Santa Rosa, California. Hello, Joe, and welcome to the program.
1: Yes, good morning, Patrick and Father Marcel. We've been raising a child who suffered some neglect, and her mother died and her father wasn't available. We've had her for 13 years, but she's now 15, and three therapists have said they just can't break through. There's no trust, you know, when a child is neglected. If there's no trust, there's no love. She's difficult for her, you know, for everyone around her. And it really troubles me that there's no faith, even though we've been taking her to Mass, you know, all these years, and she's in a Catholic school. So despite, you know, trying to raise her in our faith and everything, she's just so stuck. And I just wonder if you have any advice. I mean, I'm praying and doing novenas, and but it's been very, very difficult. And I'm concerned for her and her soul.
2: Yeah. So I would say a couple of things. First, thank you for allowing the Lord to call you to that very beautiful ministry and love. That's an example to all of us. That's the first thing. The second thing is, by calling this program today, I'm going to implore the whole relevant radio family to say a Hail Mary some point today for this beautiful young girl, this woman. And that's an issue, right? So she's been through so much trauma. And what happens when people go through things, especially at a young age or even later in life, but especially when we're young or someone's young like that, what happens, there's an inability to receive love. So it's not that she's not loved by you and others, or certainly by the Lord, but she's having a difficulty experiencing that and receiving that. So you can see why some people don't trust God. And remember this, a priest I know works with Sisters for Life. The sisters had shared with him that some of the orphans don't cry because it did no good. No one came. And it takes a while for them to sort of, if you will, cry out again, depending on their circumstances. And sometimes that's that. But I think for her, yeah, we do have to trust. Again, I bring up St. Monica, right? Her son was different, but had this long-term distance from the Lord and all this. And in the end, you know, I think he ended up going off, and St. Ambrose, I believe, converted him, got to him in a way that the mother could not herself. And I think, try to trust the Lord that, you know, thanks be to God, she's in Catholic school. Thanks be to God, she's around the sacrament, still willing to do that. And I think being prayed up today by our relevant radio team, it's very difficult, but sometimes you reaching out for prayerful support will help give you hopefully some more trust to keep going, in a sense. And don't give up. The Lord has a plan. He loves her even if she doesn't experience that. That's the one thing maybe the takeaway today. He gazes upon her. The Father gazes upon her and chose you and your family and friends, her schoolmates, to surround her with His love even if she can't experience it deeply. But the Lord, over time, every human heart's made to love and to be known and loved. And keep knowing her and kind of trusting God, but knowing her and her story, as much as willing to share, is part of God loving her, but it takes time for her to trust. Her circumstances make that really a high altitude climb, but she can get there. I believe she'll get there with a good mom like you. Can hear your love, and you can hear it in your voice, how much you love her, and that's why you called. So the Lord will even bless the call today. So just even trust that she's probably never going to get prayed more than she is today because of your call.
0: Yeah.
2: So we'll get on and hang in there. And God is doing something, if you can't see the results right away or today.
0: Yeah. Yeah, indeed. Joe, thank you so much. And thank you, Father, for imploring our listeners to pray for her. And so, Joe, you do and will have thousands of people praying for you. And we're so grateful for the Relevant Radio family in that way. Don't forget to tune into the Family Rosary Across America, too, and share that prayer request on that venue as well. It's a great thing to do. It's Yeah, it's always there. It's available to us 7 p.m. Central every night. So I'm grateful for your call, Joe, and God bless you in that. And Father, one of the things I think Joe's call really brings to my mind as well is that Joe is, she's actively trusting. I think sometimes when I'm in a situation where I'm asked to trust in God and I don't see him immediately acting, at least not in the way that I would hope or I would expect, you know, I can feel like, well, I'm just kind of stagnant. I'm frozen. But Joe obviously is not doing that with this girl that that they're raising. She is actively doing things. You know, she's praying herself. She's bringing the girl to church. She's bringing the girl, you know, she's making the girl part of her family, et cetera, et cetera. So what are some of the words that you would say? What is advice that you would give to people to, in order to, for them to trust actively, you know, to be moving?
2: And I would say we want to make sure we don't expect to see certain things or experience certain things at any given moment. That God is still acting. There's no question, I should call the person, people call, and the Lord's moving in the Holy Spirit to make the call. Like, this is what's happened. The Lord's still moving in, moving out, moving around, and it might seem futile sometimes, and it's okay to give that to the Lord, but again, we can't sort of measure, we can't, God's love is not measured by what he appears to be doing or not doing, because he's always doing something good. And at the cross is the greatest place of pouring out. So if you're listening today, the hardest places, you know, water goes to the lowest place, right? So grace goes to the lowest place. Where are you the loneliest, the most suffering, the most sort of anxious? That's the place the Lord goes. That's where he goes. That's where the Holy Spirit goes. So know that. And then, you know, we just have to, God's love is not measured by what we can see him doing. Even though we know we can see that, today's an example of that. But let's not interpret the results by the results, but by the love, you know. And just ask God, give me the grace to trust a little more, you know, a little, to be more patient with your will, and to love your will today when that includes something that I really want you to change or fix or heal. And he doesn't do that. That's the place, right? That's the place. That's actually the place. Of faith. It's there that God unleashes, and we sort of have to deepen our intimacy with him. But he loves anyway, even if we don't feel it or see it. And this is the place. The lowest places are the place of greatest grace, not the places where it's already kind of Easter. So we have to sort of do that. And again, incredible topic for the Easter season, because the Lord wants to roll away the stone on how we see things. You know, sometimes it's not just the body resurrection, it's most important. But sometimes Jesus wants to roll. Say, what do they say? Roll away the stone Easter morning. Sometimes right. The stone of our minds, how we see God, how we feel so helpless. We've all been there. But sometimes Jesus wants to roll. He's, you know, it's amazing. He didn't roll away the stone. He had other people do it. It was hard work. But he could have just moved the stone with a thought. But he didn't. He had people roll away the stone for Lazarus. You know, and he got the people involved. They got probably scraped their hands, and it was hard and grunting, and then finally when the stone was out, then finally Lazarus could come out. And sometimes our lives are like that, so we should just hang in there, you know. God will send people to roll away the stone, and it's messy work. Rolling away a big stone is not easy, but then once the light comes in, especially looking back, we can see the goodness of God, and that goodness is yours if you're listening today. Wherever that place is, that's the place the Lord is at. He's looking. You're not alone there. Don't ever think you're alone. And that's what I think sometimes the enemy can come in and make us lose trust and confidence in God. We've all been there, and the Lord wants to say, hey, I love you. I'm gonna keep sending radio programs towards you, people at Mass, adorations, whatever it is. I'm just all around you, and I get that place. I'm with you in that place.
0: Yeah. Don't trust the results, trust the love. I love that phrase, Father. Thank you so much for that. And thank you for being our spiritual director today. May we have a quick blessing from you as we close, please.
2: 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Increase our faith, hope, and love. Increase our confidence and our trust in you at all times. We ask this in the name of the Father, the Son, and the Holy Spirit. Amen.
0: Amen. Wow, what a show. It's a great show, Josh.
3: Yep, I love it. It's You know, it's those shows where you hear something and it's like, yeah, I probably knew a lot of that already, but it's really important to be reminded of it. You know, yeah, am I supposed to not worry? Am I supposed to trust God? It's not necessarily a new message, but maybe fresh eyes on how you approach that. And I always appreciate that about our spiritual directors on The Inner Life, how they're able to help us look at things that we already know, but give us a little bit of a brand new kind of refresher on it. So we can say, okay, yep, now I'm on board. Or I'm gonna kind of renew my efforts to make sure that I'm not worrying and I'm looking and trusting God to the best of my ability and even beyond my ability. I'll just ask the Holy Spirit to fill in the areas where I'm not at that capacity yet to trust the way that God wants me to trust. That's one of the beautiful things that we are able to share here on Relevant Radio. And if you have just tuned in, well, we are in our pledge drive here, our Join the Family Spring Pledge Drive. And I'm Josh Raymond along with Patrick Conley. And we have about 4 minutes left in this hour. 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The Inner Life won't be heard tomorrow. 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So right now, if you appreciate The Inner Life, if you appreciate being able to listen to the spiritual directors, being able to have that nourishment for your soul as you're learning more about your 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That's 877-291-0123. And Patrick, we still have those matching dollars available for the next 3.5 minutes.
0: I know, that's exciting, and grateful that some really faithful donors have stepped forward and said, yes, I want to provide these matching dollars that are available, and they're available now. So now is the time to give, right? Talking about trusting God, you know, we pray. 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That's one of the things that we do. I hope you are a person of prayer as well. And if you're praying, if you're asking God, yeah, Lord, how can I support Relevant Radio? How can I join the family? At what level would you have me give? Well, place some trust in that, right? You're talking about trusting God. Trust and prayer go hand in hand, absolutely, without it beyond the shadow of a doubt. And, you know, just this morning, I offered my morning mass for all the intentions of Relevant Radio listeners, and specifically those who listen to The Inner Life. If The Inner Life has changed you in some way, if it's encouraged you to deeper faith in Jesus, maybe it encourages you every day in a way that, that you know, you wouldn't have without it. You know, if you were listening to music or news or sports or something like that, you know, maybe this is the time to step forward and say, I can give a gift. And maybe you can give a gift that's a little bit beyond what you are initially thinking. Maybe it's at that $1,000 level. Maybe it's at that $5,000 level. Maybe it's at the $10,000 level. Whatever the level, it's matched dollar for dollar now and during this hour. And we've only got it's about 2 minutes left in the hour. So it's time to do it. It's time to jump online at relevantradio.com or go to the Relevant Radio app or call 877-291-0123. Let me say also, if you want more trust, then donate online and we'll send you a brand new video exclusive coming home of Father's Prayers, a Mother's Tears, and a Son's Return to the Church by Relevant Radio show host Drew Mariani and Father Robert Ryan. You're going to hear from Father Robert Ryan. He shares his journey as from a faithful Catholic upbringing to years away from the church to a life-changing encounter with God's mercy that led him to the priesthood. Imagine that. We always get prayer requests about people who are praying for family members, but loved ones who have stepped away from the faith. We're praying for those fervently. I know you are too. 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You will get increase in trust just by seeing that happen. 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Father Robert Ryan, Drew Mariani, myself, and all of us at Relevant Radio, we become your family members, and you become ours, right? You join the family when you give. And that is something that we cannot do without you. Our need is $3 million. We got to meet that need by 5 p.m. Central tomorrow. So we are in the final hours of our pledge drive even now. And we need to be a little bit farther along than where we are. We're not even quite at 50% yet. 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
6: Relevant Radio invites you to pray the Regina Caeli. Regina Caeli is Latin for Queen of Heaven. It traditionally replaces the Angelus as a daily prayer from Easter Sunday through Pentecost Sunday. The Regina Caeli is an ancient prayer of hope centered on the resurrection of Jesus.
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8: Amen.
9: Queen of Heaven, rejoice, alleluia.
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9: Let us pray. O God, who gave joy to the world through the resurrection of your Son, our Lord Jesus Christ, grant, we beseech you, that through the intercession of the Virgin Mary, his mother, we may obtain the joys of everlasting life. Through the same Christ our Lord. Amen. In the name of the Father, and of the Son, and of the Holy Spirit.
8: Amen.

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0: It was not you who chose me, says the Lord, but I who chose you and appointed you to go and bear fruit, fruit that will last. Alleluia. In the name of the Father, and of the Son, and of the Holy Spirit.
1: Amen.
0: The Lord be with you.
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0: Today, May 14th, is the feast day of St. Matthias, an apostle who replaced Judas. We wear red today because tradition tells us that he was martyred either in Jerusalem or part of Georgia, which used to be part of Russia. It's also 40 days since our Lord's resurrection, so it is Ascension Thursday, but in most of the country, we transfer the feast and celebration of Ascension Thursday to the coming Sunday. That's not the case in the Northeast, like in Philadelphia, Boston, and New York, if you're listening there right now, but that is the case right here. My brothers and sisters, let us acknowledge our sins and so prepare ourselves to celebrate the sacred mysteries. I confess to Almighty God and to you, my brothers and sisters, that I have greatly sinned in my thoughts, in my words, in what I have done, what I have failed to do, through my most grievous fault. Therefore, I ask Blessed Mary, ever Virgin, all the angels and the saints, and you, my brothers and sisters, to pray for me to the Lord our God. May Almighty God have mercy on us, forgive us our sins, and bring us to everlasting life.
1: Amen.
0: Lord, have mercy.
1: Lord, have mercy.
0: Christ, have mercy.
1: Christ, have mercy.
0: Lord, have mercy.
1: Lord, have mercy.
0: Glory to God in the highest, and on earth are peace to people of good will. We praise you. We bless you. We adore you. We glorify you. We give you thanks for your great glory. Lord God, heavenly King, O God, Almighty Father, Lord Jesus Christ, only begotten Son, Lord God, Lamb of God, Son of the Father, you take away the sins of the world, have mercy on us. You take away the sins of the world, receive our prayer. You are seated at the right hand of the Father, have mercy on us. For you alone are the Holy One,
1: you alone are the Lord.
0: You alone are the Most High, Jesus Christ, with the Holy Spirit, in the glory of God the Father. Amen. Let us pray. O God, who assigned St. Matthias a place in the College of Apostles, grant us through his intercession that rejoicing at how your love has been allotted to us, we may merit be numbered among the elect. Through our Lord Jesus Christ, your Son, who lives and reigns with you, in the unity of the Holy Spirit, God forever and ever.
1: Amen.
0: Please be seated.
2: Peter stood up in the midst. There was a group of about 120 persons in the place. He said, "My brothers and sisters, the scripture had to be fulfilled, which the Holy Spirit spoke beforehand through the mouth of David concerning Judas, who was the guide for those who arrested Jesus. Judas was numbered among us and was allotted a share in this ministry. For it is written in the book of Psalms, 'Let his encampment become desolate, and may no one dwell in it, and may another take his office.' Therefore, it is necessary that one of the men who accompanied us the whole time the Lord Jesus came and went among us, beginning from the baptism of John until the day on which he was taken up from us, become with us a witness to his resurrection." So they proposed two, Joseph called Barsabbas, who was also known as Justus, and Matthias. Then they prayed, "You, Lord, who know the hearts of all, show which one of these two you have chosen to take the place of this apostolic ministry from which Judas turned away to go his own place." Then they gave lots to them, and the lot fell upon Matthias, and he was counted with the 11 apostles. The word of the Lord.
3: Thanks be to God.
2: The Lord will give him a seat with the leaders of his people.
3: The Lord will give him a seat with the leaders of his people.
2: Praise you, servants of the Lord. Praise the name of the Lord. Blessed be the name of the Lord, both now and forever.
1: The Lord will give him a seat between the ears of his people.
2: From the rising to the setting of the sun is the name of the Lord to be praised. High above all nations is the Lord. Above the heavens, his glory.
1: The Lord will give him a seat between the ears of his people.
2: Who is like the Lord our God, who is enthroned on high and looks upon the heavens and the earth below?
1: The Lord will give him a seat between the ears of his people.
2: He raises up the lowly from the dust. From the dunghill he lifts up the poor to seat them with princes, with the princes of his own people.
1: The Lord will give him a seat between the ears of his people.

0: The Lord be with you.
1: And with your spirit.
0: A reading from the Holy Gospel according to John. Jesus said to his disciples, "As the Father loves me, so I also love you. Remain in my love. If you keep my commandments, you will remain in my love, just as I've kept my Father's commandments and remain in his love. I've told you this so that my joy might be in you and your joy might be complete. This is my commandment. Love one another as I love you. No one has greater love than this, to lay down one's life for one's friends. You are my friends if you do what I command you. I no longer call you slaves because a slave does not know what his master is doing. I have called you friends because I've told you everything I've heard from my Father. It was not you who chose me, but I who chose you and appointed you to go and bear fruit that will last, so that whatever you ask the Father in my name, he may give you. This I command you, love one another." The Gospel of the Lord.
1: Praise to you, Lord Jesus Christ.
0: Please be seated for a moment. So there are 12 months in a year, and Jesus had 12 apostles. So we have about one feast day each month for one of the apostles. And in May, it's St. Matthias. In June, the 29th, it's Peter and Paul. And we have James in July, Matthew in September and such. And today it's about St. Matthias. He was chosen to replace Judas. We know the story about Judas. And Peter, very aware that he was the prince of the apostles, said, "Hey, we have to choose somebody. And it's got to be somebody who's been with us from the very beginning, the baptism of Jesus of Jordan, and had to be a witness of the resurrection of Christ." So they proposed two people. Joseph, also known as Barsabbas, and also known as Justice. Go figure that. He had three names. And Matthias. And how did they choose him? They cast lots. What's that mean? They either flipped a coin or they tossed dice. And you say, really? That's how they chose an apostle? Well, they do the same thing in the Super Bowl every year. Who gets to receive? They flip a coin, right? 110 million people are watching that. What's going to happen? It's suspense. And you wonder, well, do they do that same way today for choosing bishops? Actually, no. What they do is they give the Pope a list of three possible candidates who've been vetted. It's called a turnout, and he normally chooses from that, but he doesn't have to choose from that. He can choose another person or ask for other names. What's interesting here is when they chose Matthias, if it was a bad choice, they could have blamed it on the toss of the coin. But today you can't do that. The Pope has to make a decision. He has to make the decision. It can't be anybody else. He can't flip a coin because there's three names. It's heads or tails. That only works for two people, right? So that's why I have to pray for the Holy Father every day, because he's got literally the weight of the world, the weight of all souls on his shoulders. So what was the reason then to get another person to take up the place of Judas? Because there was work to do. They had to bring the good news to the whole world. And to be candidate, they had to be at the baptism, and they had to witness the resurrection. They had to be eyewitnesses of the resurrection. At the same time, you have to admire sort of the practicality of St. Peter, who did not delay, and he did not ask the other apostles, "Can we get a consulting firm to advise us on this? You know, we need to get a headhunter and find the right candidate. Like, there's no time, right? We got to go change the world." So they found a couple people, and they tossed a coin. It was 50-50. I want to remind people about the 50-50 proposition. When you get married, it's always 50-50. It's either going to work or it's not going to work. The only thing you can change on that is your dedication to make it work. That's why I encourage people to take a little bit of risk, not only with marriage, but vocation too. Somebody want to ask me, "When did you know for sure you wanted to be a priest?" It's about 6 months after I was ordained. Really, 6 months? Yeah, we got to take a little risk. I'll tell you that, you know, what happened that weekend some other time. But they were relying on the Holy Spirit because they knew they had to get to work, right? And on Ascension Sunday coming up, you'll hear that gospel. Our Lord, he ascends into heaven. And I suppose St. John, being the youngest, watching that, probably said, "Wow, that's cool. Like, how did he do that?" Right, and they're up there looking at Jesus. When that thing's, next thing you know, what happens? They hear a voice that says, "Hey, What are you guys doing? Stand there looking up. Get to work. Right? Have that sense of urgency. Get to work. So we applaud St. Peter with that practical sense that they needed to choose somebody to take Judas's place, and they got to work. Now please stand for the prayers of the faithful. For Holy Father, Pope Leo XIV, and all our bishops, that like St. Matthias, they will respond ever more faithfully to their call to serve Christ and the Church, we pray to the Lord.
1: Lord, hear our
0: prayer. For an increase in vocations, the priesthood, and in thanksgiving for all our priests, especially for Father Richard Simon, who celebrates his priestly anniversary today, we pray to the Lord.
1: Lord, hear our prayer.
0: For the end to abortion, and that all who are struggling with an unexpected pregnancy will realize and cherish the life within them, we pray to the Lord.
1: Lord, hear our prayer.
0: For marriages and families, that they will be strengthened in these challenging times, we pray to the Lord.
1: Lord, hear our prayer.
0: For all those who've died, especially for the repose of the souls of Paul Sheets and Daniel Morgans, for whom this Mass is being offered, we pray to the Lord.
1: Lord, hear our prayer.
0: For St. Joseph, St. Gabriel, St. Nicholas, and Guardian Angels Society members, and for all the intentions received from our listeners and supporters, that Our Lady of Guadalupe will intercede for them, we pray to the Lord.
1: Lord,
0: dear Father in heaven, we believe in your power and we trust in your mercy. We ask you our prayers through Christ our Lord.
1: Amen.
0: Please be seated. 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Blessed are you, Lord God of all creation, for through your goodness we have received the bread we offer you, fruit of the earth and work of human hands. It will become for us the bread of life.
1: Blessed be God forever.
0: Blessed are you, Lord, God of all creation. For through your goodness we have received the wine. We offer you fruit of the vine and work of human hands. It will become our spiritual drink.
1: Blessed be God forever.
0: Pray, sisters and brothers, of my sacrifice and yours may be acceptable to God, the Almighty Father.
1: May the Lord accept the sacrifice at your hands, for the praise and glory of his name, for our good and of all his holy church.
0: Receive, O Lord, the offerings of your church, reverently presented for the feast of St. Matthias, and through them strengthen us by the power of your grace, through Christ our Lord.
1: Amen.
0: The Lord be with you.
1: And your spirit.
0: Lift up your hearts.
1: Lift them up to the Lord.
0: Let us give thanks to the Lord our God.
1: It is right and just.
0: It is truly right and just, our duty and our salvation. Always and everywhere to give you thanks, Lord, Holy Father, Almighty and Eternal God, through Christ our Lord. For you have built your church to stand firm on apostolic foundations, to be a lasting sign of your holiness on earth, and offer all humanity your heavenly teaching. Therefore, now and for ages unending, with all the hosts of angels, we sing to you with all our hearts, crying out as we acclaim, Holy, holy, holy, Lord God of hosts, heaven and earth are full of your glory. Sun in the highest, blessed is he who comes in the name of the Lord. You are indeed holy, O Lord, the fount of all holiness. Make holy, therefore, these gifts, we pray, by sending down your Spirit upon them like the dewfall, so that they may become for us the body and blood of our Lord Jesus Christ. At the time he was betrayed and entered willingly into his passion, he took bread, and giving thanks, broke it, gave it to his disciples, saying, "Take this, all of you, and eat of it, for this is my body, which will be given up for you."

In a similar way, when supper was ended, he took the chalice. And once more giving thanks, he gave it to his disciples, saying, "Take this, all of you, and drink from it. For this is the chalice of my blood, the blood of the new and eternal covenant, which will be poured out for you and for many for the forgiveness of sins. Do this in memory of me."

The mystery of faith, we proclaim your death, O Lord, and profess your resurrection until you come again. Therefore, as we celebrate the memorial of his death and resurrection, we offer you, Lord, the bread of life and the chalice of salvation, giving thanks you held us worthy to be in your presence and minister to you. Humbly we pray that partaking of the body and blood of Christ, we may be gathered into one by the Holy Spirit. Remember, Lord, your church spread throughout the world and bring her to the fullness of charity, together with Leo, our Pope, and Blaise, our Bishop, and all the clergy. Remember also our brothers and sisters who have fallen asleep in the hope of the resurrection, and all who died in your mercy. Welcome them into the light of your face. Have mercy on us all, we pray, that with the Blessed Virgin Mary, Mother of God, with Blessed Joseph, her spouse, with the blessed apostles and all the saints who please you throughout the ages, we may merit to be co-heirs to eternal life, may praise and glorify you through your Son, Jesus Christ.

0: At the Savior's command, informed by divine teaching, we dare to say, Our Father, who art in heaven, hallowed be thy name. Thy kingdom come, thy will be done, on earth as it is in heaven. Give us this day our daily bread, and forgive us our trespasses, as we forgive those who trespass against us. And lead us not into temptation, but deliver us from evil. Deliver us, Lord, we pray, from every evil. Graciously grant peace in our days, that by the help of your mercy we may be always free from sin and safe from all distress, as we await the blessed hope and the coming of our Savior, Jesus Christ. Lord Jesus Christ, you said to your apostles, Peace I leave you, my peace I give you. Look not on our sins, but on the faith of your church, and graciously grant her peace and unity in accordance with your will, who live and reign forever and ever.
1: Amen.
0: The peace of the Lord be with you always.
1: And with your spirit.

0: Behold the Lamb of God. 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Blessed are those who are called to the supper of the Lamb. Lord,
1: I am not worthy that you should enter under my roof,
0: but only say the word, and my soul shall be healed. Our communion antiphon is, "This is my commandment, love one another, as I love you, says the Lord. Alleluia." The body of Christ. Amen. The body of Christ. The body of Christ.
2: 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I wish, my Lord, to receive you with the purity, humility, and devotion with which your most holy mother received you, with the spirit and fervor of the saints.

0: Let us pray. Never cease, O Lord, we pray, to fill your family with divine gifts, and through blessed Matthias' intercession for us, graciously admit us to a share in the lot of the saints in light, through Christ our Lord.
1: Amen.
0: The Lord be with you.
1: And with your spirit.
0: May Almighty God bless you, the Father, and the Son, and the Holy Spirit.
1: Amen.
0: Go forth, the Mass is ended.
1: Thanks be to God.
0: Saint Michael the Archangel,
1: defend us in battle. Be our protection against the wickedness and snares of the devil. May God rebuke him, we humbly pray. And do thou, O Prince of the heavenly hosts,
2: by the power of God, cast into hell Satan and all the evil spirits who prowl about the world seeking your souls.
1: Amen.
0: Prayer for the National Eucharistic Revival, which continues and spreads. My God, I believe.

0: the outrages, sacrileges, and indifference by which he is offended. And through the infinite merits of the Sacred Heart of Jesus and the Immaculate Heart of Mary, I beg of you the conversion of sinners. Amen.
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7: 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And also on the grace of God, which founded Relevant Radio in the first place, the intercession of Our Lady. It's consecrated to Our Lady of Guadalupe, Queen of the Americas, Queen of the New Evangelization, who has supported this ministry every step of the way. And today, at the timing of this show, we're halfway through the fourth out of 5 days for this pledge drive. 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This mission to me personally meant that every day in a time of turbulence in my life, when I was driving to high school and Mom, Mary Deborah, when she would put on the radio on my freshman year on my way to high school, I was at a new Catholic high school. I'd gone to public school up to that point, new Catholic high school, didn't know many people, wasn't sure about my faith, a member of the much maligned millennial generation who we know has walked away from the faith in droves. And to me, what it meant is that every day I heard positive and encouraging, uplifting, compelling formation in the faith, Catholic voices who were prophetic and bold and unflinching in presenting the truth, but at the same time, compassionate and kind and not polemic, but aspirational and pointing toward the life and life to the full that Jesus can offer. That's who Relevant Radio is for the culture. And we're going to talk today in a second about how great the need is right now in the culture. Why, in some ways, if we felt that the world is unstable, if you've had that feeling at all, especially since the COVID pandemic in the year 2020, why some of that is and what some of the data is showing about the truth of the matter. But Relevant Radio is the most prominent Catholic radio station that is a power.

0: powerful light. I saw Father Rocky say somewhere one time that what's great about radio is it's almost like you're listening in on a conversation. You know, and it can be hard sometimes, right? If you're, you know, for someone to maybe receive preaching that's on a street corner or, you know, maybe go, you know, they might not show up at a parish for a talk. There's a great speaker in town. I go and give talks at parishes. You know, maybe they're not going to even know. They don't get the bulletin on Sunday masses, right? To even know there's a talk at the parish that week. But radio, like if you're here in Denver and you turn on, you just turn the AM radio past sports to 1690, you're going to stumble on Drew Mariani parsing the most difficult cultural questions of the day with the light of the gospel and the truth of Catholic social teaching. And you're going to stumble on Patrick Madrid in his affable but coherent and compelling and friendly and disarming way answer. I listen to Patrick's show and I think to myself, I would have no clue how to answer some of those questions. I don't know if you feel the same way, right? But man, you know, he just, the way he lays things out, and he's so charitable and warm and welcoming, but just knows cold, you know, every religious tradition and especially our Catholic one inside and out in a way that provides credible answers to the faith. We're living in an age when people need clarity to believe. They're not going to just believe because Pope Benedict XVI said, being Christian is not the result of an ethical choice or a lofty ideal, but it's the fruit of an encounter with a person who gives life a new horizon and a decisive direction. Today, people, young and old, are not going to believe unless they're given a reason to do so. And then if they're provided the light of faith through prayer that actually gives them a reason to believe. And that's what Relevant Radio does. A community of prayer and a community of formation that shows a credible witness to the gospel and gives people a reason to believe. So we're inviting you for this pledge drive this week to join the family, to donate right now by calling 877-291-0123 or go to relevantradio.com or join the Relevant Radio app. I would love if the listeners who are listening right now to the Tim Lukowski Show who have joined us after Mass, if we could nudge that goal. We're at 57% right now. If we could get by the end of this hour to the 60% number, I would be incredibly grateful to your support for this network that has let shows like this exist. I'd be incredibly grateful. To sweeten the pot, to sweeten the deal, if you join today at the dollar a day amount, we will send you an amazing book, one of my favorite books, and one of Pope Leo XIV's favorite books, the first American pope, The Practice of the Presence of God by Brother Lawrence. These are a few books that in my mind are the bread and butter of the spiritual life. And this book, The Practice of the Presence of God, in my view, it's one of these books that is almost sort of the origins of it in some ways are lost to antiquity. Like it's so much a part of the richness of the Catholic spiritual tradition, that Practice of the Presence of God. It's just part of our Catholic heritage and our spiritual patrimony. And we're going to send you a copy if you join at the dollar a day level for a one-time gift of $365, you know, we're going to give you that incredible thank you gift from the Relevant Radio family. So please give it today at 877-291-0123. 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So we're grateful for your support on the pledge drive. Here's why I think this mission is so important. I think this is a perfect tie into what I wanted to talk about. So, you know, here, the point of this show, the Tim Lukowski Show, is we're trying to engage the world and sanctify the ordinary. We believe that in a unique way, this is the moment of the laity for the Catholic Church. We're so grateful for our spiritual fathers, priests who form us in the faith. And we're so grateful for the religious sisters who pray for us, who minister in our schools and in our missions in different communities in different ways, but that the Lord has chosen in this time, in a particular way, the laity, ordinary men and women and their ordinary sons and daughters to sanctify the ordinary and to engage the world. And that this is where the renewal of the church is going to come from. We talked with Mary Fiorito a few weeks ago about Cardinal Francis George. And I talked about an encounter I had with Cardinal Francis George where we got to actually stay at the house in Washington, D.C. when we flew out when I was in seminary for the March for Life. And Cardinal George was famous, especially toward the end of his time as the Archbishop, Cardinal Archbishop of Chicago, one of the great intellectual luminaries the American Catholic Church has ever had, and a real saint, a real holy man who suffered deeply and brought that suffering into his ministry and into his priesthood. And Cardinal Francis George was fond of saying, you know, in every age of the church, when there's been crisis, and certainly we are in an age in the church and in the world in which there is crisis, the Lord has raised up orders to renew the church. And he would say, you know, maybe reflectively at the end of his life, where are the orders that God is sending today to renew the church? Where are the orders? And I've thought about that a lot since then. I was 22 years old sitting on a couch with like a, you know, cup of coffee in my hand, listening to this great saint, great leader in the church, just talk about his heart in it for the renewal of the church. I've thought about that a lot. And what the conviction I've come to is that this is the hour of the laity, that it's not going to be just in raising up the next Franciscans or the next Dominicans, as incredible as those orders are and how much we deeply need them and how they basically saved. I'm reading a book about St. Francis right now called My God, My All. It's one of the great books I've ever read. You need to check it out. But it might do in my top 10, Gavin. Next time we do the top 10 show, this is how good this book is, this biography of St. Francis. And so these orders renewed the church in these times of crisis. And those were times of real crisis. But today it's the laity. And that's the conviction of this show then is, okay, if that's us, if we're the cavalry and there's nobody else coming, Gandalf's not coming on top of the hill, but it's us who are being called to renew the church in a particular way. What does that mean? How do we do that? You know, is it just like, it's not just by virtue of us being not ordained, right? Like, so how do we learn and how do we join in community together to sanctify the order, to engage the world? And that's what this show is about. And so what I want to talk about when we get back is an article I read from Forbes, from an economist from the University of Chicago, who did a study that showed that since 2020, in data, he can show that Americans have been less happy than they've ever been. And he gives some indications about what we can do about it. So we're going to hear from Father Rocky, our CEO of Relevant Radio, real quick, and then we'll be right back with me and Josh and with the Tim Glomkowski Show.
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2: All right, more of the Tim Glomkowski Show ahead. 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Gerard in St. Louis, he made his $100 pledge. 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Again, 877-291-0123. And Tim, your show won't be heard tomorrow because it'll be the final day of the pledge drive. So this is really the last opportunity that your listeners have to be able to say, yeah, I really enjoy listening to Tim. I want to support this show. I want to make sure it continues on for months and years to come.
0: Yeah, absolutely. And that's, you know, I'm so grateful for everyone who has given, but it's why I'm pushing so hard. By the end of the hour, we have 17 minutes left in the hour for you to match your gift and gratitude for Relevant Radio putting on the Tim Lemkowski Show. And, you know, I see that there's an anonymous giver in Moline who gave the dollar a day pledge and is going to get the Practicing the Presence of God book. And so we're so grateful to you, whoever you are in Moline, Illinois, for your generosity. 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Maggie and I, you know, have chosen to do so. 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
0: Hey, welcome back. And again, we're so grateful for all of your support during the spring pledge drive. 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And more than them meeting Jesus, you know, any generosity, St. Francis of Assisi used to say this all the time when people would give him alms, because he was truly a beggar, dependent completely on the providence of God. And when people would give him alms, he would say, you know, like, this is your grace that you're receiving. Like, he would talk very openly. And that's the truth, is that when we give, the Lord is generous with us in return. 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What we were talking about is there's this fascinating article in Fortune magazine, and basically what it's called is America Got Rich and Got Sad. A top economist says 2020 broke something that hasn't healed. And when I saw that headline, kind of took my breath away almost, because it put words on something that I think so many people have felt, that there just hasn't been something right since COVID. You know, like, the Omicron variant was now 3.5 years ago. It's been a long time since we've actually been actively in a pandemic, but you even see it as, you know, news of the hantavirus goes out. Everyone's watching it on pins and needles. You know, Maggie's a nurse, and I'm immediately texting her, like, what's the deal here? You know, what's the threat level? Because I think in some ways we were all so traumatized, not just by the experience of the pandemic, but by what it did to the world. The way that in some ways, in this article, they use this phrase, which I found fascinating, which is that since 2020, what we've basically been is in a permademic. So they show with data that since the pandemic, happiness levels have fallen, basically plummeted 22 points. They've been doing this study since 1972 of how happy people are, a measure of, you know, and so this is through wars, through recessions, through 9/11. How happy are people in the United States? And they didn't take the study in 2020, and then when they took it again, it had plummeted. And then still in 2024, what this study showed from this top economist from the University of Chicago Booth School of Business is that it hadn't really recovered. So what was fascinating about the study, what they showed, is that usually when tragedies happen, very sadly, it's the poor, the undereducated, the disenfranchised who have the most impact on their happiness levels sociologically over the years. This is what this has shown. What happened, though, actually, with the pandemic is that it was the portion of the United States of America that was the most educated, that was the most well-employed, that had the most money, that really America, in a certain sense, right? We talk about, if you ask most people in our culture today, like, what is the single largest driver of happiness, whether they'd admit it or not, right? Whether they'd say it or not, the way a lot of people live their lives and the choices that they make, right? Like our calendars and our wallets are theological statements. That's why something like a pledge drive with Relevant Radio is so powerful. Like, these are theological statements, what we put on the calendar and how we use our dollars. Because in some ways our time and our money, these are the resources that we sort of have, and people very much so in our culture, obviously put a high premium on wealth, comfort and wealth and the things that it can bring, you know, is very much so just obviously one of the driving motivators in our culture. What this study showed is that it's actually been those people that, even as wealth redefined itself upward, in the United States of America, that now those people are actually less and less happy than ever. The only thing in this study, and this is a secular study, this was published in Forbes, done by a University of Chicago. I don't know if you know much about the University of Chicago. They have an amazing, the Lumen Christi Institute there is awesome. Other than that, not exactly a paragon. This is no Hillsdale College, right? We had Dr. Brad Berzer on last week. This is no Francis University of Steubenville. This is a very secular, you know, started by the Rockefellers Research and University. But what they found in this study was that the only sort of state and life phenomena that provided a happiness premium from 2020 through 2024, when they did that study, was whether or not people were married. So in some ways we have, since COVID, there was a plummeting of people's happiness, of people's satisfaction, of people's depth of relationship. And since then, we've had what you would call a K-shaped recovery, where it's for the individuals that are married, that have faith. There's been sort of a recovery to some extent of happiness levels. And for those who are not, even when they have extraordinary wealth, when they have extraordinary means, their happiness levels have continued to plummet and to dip. And so this sort of state of the permademic, I think is interesting. There was a social media phenomena maybe a couple months ago where 2016 was 10 years ago, which always kind of blows my mind. I don't know if you're this way. Like, I still can't believe, when I think 1996 in my mind, I'm like, okay, 1996, that was like 10 years ago, right? And it's like, you know, it's like, 1996 was 30 years ago. 2016 was 10 years ago. But all of these young people were putting up, they were sort of doing nostalgic, you know, TikTok dances and trends that all came from 2016. Because there was a sense of nostalgia already for an era that was only 10 years ago, because what that era represented was the pre-pandemic era, where in people's minds, things just seemed simpler. So the article goes on and, you know, basically proposes fixes, which is, you know, first, we have to admit that this is the case, that something in the social fabric unraveled during COVID, that this permademic that we've been on has created people who are more polarized, who are more discouraged than ever, who have a sense of less economic flourishing than ever, less relational flourishing than ever. And that this is, in some ways, just because we don't have to wear masks anymore, like, that didn't go away. The impact of the pandemic didn't go away. We have to grieve that. We have to grieve that in some ways in our hearts. But now we also have to recognize, how do we fix that? How do we renew the fabric of our culture? And so a lot of the things that, when the problem is not solved by wealth, how do you fix it? What the study proposes is, it's really connectivity. It's really relationship. And not just relationships that exist online, but relationships that exist in person, where people really know each other. And we can close the gap. In the article, it says, from the inside out, through institutions, relationships, and communities. So this is, in some ways, the point of the show. Like, something has gone horribly wrong. Something broke in our culture. And I think in a unique way, it's the Catholic laity who are called to be salt and light in the world, to restore the fabric of society. The flourishing of every individual in the world is put daily on your back and my back. This is what it means to be baptized into the death and resurrection of Jesus Christ. He's come close to us. He's forgiven us our sins. He's healed us and made us whole. And now he sent us back out into a world that is broken. But it's that world that we're called to renew. It's that world that we're called to go to, bringing the light of Christ. And so that's why I'm so grateful that you allow me to be with you and spend time with you every day on this show. And why we're so grateful for your continued support. 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
2: All right, down to the last 5 minutes of this hour. Just wrapping up the last few minutes of the Tim Glemkowski Show. Hi, I'm Josh Raymond, along with Tim. And just like Tim had mentioned, that anonymous supporter who gave that $3,000, maybe you have the capacity to give at that larger amount, a $1,000, a $5,000, a $10,000, even a $20,000 gift. 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I give a monthly donation. And it adds up over the course of a year. 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In fact, Tim, when we look at the average gift amount that comes in during the pledge drive, it's a little over $200. Right now, it shows about $215 on average per person that we're seeing come in during the pledge drive. And that really means that there's a lot of people just giving a little, not a few people giving a lot, you know, as they're able to. It's a bunch of people all giving what they're able. So maybe you can give that $200 and you can help support Relevant Radio. 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And again, like Tim said, any amount in these last about 4 minutes here, actually 3.5 minutes, is matched dollar for dollar. 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And it's always amazing to me, Tim, you know, when we have people step forward, and it is, you know, it's $50 gifts or $100 gifts, $10 gifts. Some people are giving the $1,000 or $3,000 or $5,000, but it all comes together. And it reminds me of the when Jesus fed the multitudes with the loaves of bread and the fish given by one boy, and how he can take something small we offer and multiply it.
0: Yeah, absolutely, Josh. You know, and this is my last opportunity to join the pledge drive this week. I don't have a show tomorrow. So I just want to say, you know, so clearly that I'm so grateful for your support. And if you've enjoyed this show and you've enjoyed listening and you're excited about, you know, the direction of this show and where it's going, you know, we really would love and we rely so deeply on your support. 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
7: This person said, hey, I started listening to Relevant Radio a little over 2 years ago, and I, at the time, was just searching for something to comfort me after my sister died. She died unexpectedly. At the time, I was 25, a 25-year functioning addict to meth. Wow. She says, I was saying functioning because I held a job down and I wasn't homeless, but it did cause me a ruined marriage. And one night I just prayed to God and I placed my life in his hands. And I said, Lord, I know you can help me. Please take this addiction from me. She says, I begged God that night for his mercy. The next morning I woke up and I never used again. She was totally and absolutely liberated from her addiction. She says, I just want to share with everybody, God can bless all. When I hear people call into the chaplet or the rosary or pray for those addicted, I wish they knew it could all be solved with Jesus, because it can. Since then, I've apologized to my ex-husband. I've apologized to my children, who are wonderful, saying that, what are you apologizing for? And with your show, Drew, I received the courage to go to confession. Wow. He says, I attend now church every week. I watch the Mass also on YouTube daily. And of course, we pray the chaplet with you every day. I just hope that my story will help those who suffer from addiction and will give hope to those families that are out there. Don't give up on the addicted. Don't give up on them. They can suffer from addiction and will give, she says, but all they have to do is believe. Mary has comforted me. St. Joseph has given me strength, and Jesus has cured me. I truly experienced a miracle.
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0: Oh, the voice in my head is reassuring me I'm alive again. It always comes a bit of a shock, doesn't it? Well, oh, Lord, have mercy on us. At any rate, again, thank you. It's, I just can't tell you how much fun I have doing this, and it's kind of you to let me. So your generosity keeps me entertained, and I really am grateful. It just is such a privilege to do this and to be part of Relevant Radio has just been such a force for the renewal and strengthening of the Catholic family in this country and in so many places around the world. So thank you. It's such an honor to be a very small part of it. This is your ministry, and you do it. And again, I'm grateful. All right, let's pray. In the name of the Father, the Son, and the Holy Spirit. Come, Holy Spirit, fill the hearts of your faithful and kindle in them the fire of your... Oh, that's right. I'm praying, saying the prayer. Well, we'll finish the whole prayer of the Holy Spirit, then we'll say the memory. Enkindle in them the fire of your love. Send forth your Spirit. They shall be created, and you shall renew the face of the earth. Lord, you taught the hearts of the nations by the light of the Holy Spirit. Grant us, by that same Spirit, to have right judgment in all things and evermore to rejoice in his comfort through Christ our Lord. Amen. Remember, O most gracious Virgin Mary, that never was it known that anyone fled to thy protection, implored thy help, or sought thy intercession was left unaided. Inspired by this confidence, I fly unto thee, O Virgin of Virgins, my Mother. To thee do I come, before thee I stand, sinful and sorrowful. O Mother of the Word Incarnate, despise not my petitions, but in thy mercy hear and answer me. Amen.
15: All right, well, that said, let us open the big book on the coffee table. Well, that's it, there it is. You're going to have to listen fast because I got a lot of stuff in this first reading. It really teaches us huge things about the structure of the church from its beginning. So this is Acts chapter 1, verses 15 to 17. Then it takes a break and goes to 20, verse 26. Peter stood up in the midst of the brothers and sisters. There were a group of about 120 persons in that place. I've told you often that there were a lot of apostles. There were only 12 of the 12. All of the 12 were apostles. Not all of the apostles were members of the 12. That if you look up the 70 apostles, you'll be fascinated. But there was a group of about 120 persons in that one place. And he said the scripture had to be fulfilled, which the Holy Spirit spoke beforehand concerning Judas. Now, this is very interesting. It is written in the book of Psalms, let his encampment become desolate, may no one dwell in it, and then may another take his office. This is a fascinating word, because in Greek it's episkopin, which is where we get the word episkopos, which that means a bishop. It's a supervisor. Literally, skopin means to see, as in vision. And epi is super. It means someone who oversees. Now, not like an overseer in a field of slaves. That's not what an overseer is. It's someone who has oversight. And these are all Jewish terms. The synagogue attendant was called the diakonos in Greek. It's a shemesh in Hebrew. Or is it shemesh? I think it's shemesh. And a bishop, I haven't seen it anywhere else in Hebrew except among the Essenes. There was someone who had oversight of the Essene communities, and he was responsible for letting in or dismissing people from the order and making sure things were done in right order. There was a mabuchar in Hebrew, and that word is translated episkopos in Greek and obispo in Spanish and bishop in English. And of course, then the basic order at the beginning was the diakonos, the diakonia that's mentioned here, the ministry of service, and then the ministry of or the task, ministry. By the way, minister is the Latin word for deacon. A minister would be a table waiter in Latin, and it's in Greek, it's deacon. The idea of the bishop, the mabachar, is Hebrew. And those were the basic first orders. I think people don't realize that in the very earliest days, it seems that presbyter and bishop, presbyter being the word, the Greek word from which we get priest, that means elder. But this relationship, the ministry of the bishop was acted out by deacons, by table waiters. We see that in the Acts of the Apostles. It is not fitting for us to wait on table. Let us appoint seven table waiters. That's Acts of the Apostles. Very interesting. Further on, therefore, it's necessary that one of the men who accompanied us for the whole time be chosen to fill this number of 12. Now, they proposed two, Joseph and Barsabbas. Now, Joseph called Barsabbas, just as who was called Matthias. And they couldn't decide between the two. They all had a consensus that the two were apt candidates. And so then they cast lots. The governance of the church is about hearing the will of God. And it is the job of the bishop, and the job of the presbyter, and the job of the faithful to hear God. And it is the job of the deacon to carry that plan out. But you got to hear from God. There's a wonderful little gospel song. Lord, we need a word from you. If we don't hear from you, what can we do? Let's move on. You know, it also mentions where they mention an apostolic ministry. Where did I put that? Where'd it go? Here. You, Lord, know the hearts of all men. Show which one of you have chosen to take the place in this apostolic ministry. That's not what the text says. It says in this ministry and apostolate. I've shared what ministry is. It's a table waiting. And then the apostolate is the commissioning. Apo means from, and stelo means to send. And that's exactly what commission means in Latin. Com is an intensifier, and mission is to send out. So this apostolic commissioning, oh, it's ministry and apostolate. They're two separate things. I was ordained a deacon. I was ordained a table waiter, and I have not lost the character of table waiter. Then I was ordained a presbyter and an elder in the church. Every bishop, before he was ordained a bishop, was first ordained a table waiter. Then he was ordained an elder. You don't lose the character of that dimension of the sacrament of holy orders when you're ordained. You continue to be a baptized Christian with all of the things that rest upon it. Then you become, you're ordained a table waiter to learn service. Then you're ordained an elder to give counsel and guidance. Then you're ordained a supervisor to make sure it all works in harmony, to make sure that God is being heard. You know, that we so often look at, I get the biggest kick out of Vatican gossip columnists, who's doing this and who's doing that. These are not stars. These are servants. You're intensified in service as you're ordained to holy orders. And, you know, I've known some, I've had the privilege to teach men who have become bishops, and I have to say that the guys who become bishops, whom I had the privilege to teach, were people of outstanding character and outstanding service. You know, I have great hope for the future of the church, especially in the bishops I've known who went on, whom I had the privilege to teach. I've known some very holy bishops in my life, and you know, these are tough times for bishops. Everybody's telling them what to do instead of giving them good counsel. You know, there's a saying that if you're a bishop, you'll never have a bad meal or hear the truth again. It's quite the opposite. I remember poor Francis George and Cardinal George getting that quoted at him, and someone's yelling, well, I'm going to tell you the truth. People are always trying to tell you the truth. It's usually their opinion and prejudice. And believe me, as a bishop, you have a lot of bad meals, a lot of chicken, beef, and sausage at and baked mustard choli at confirmation banquets. I remember, and I'll end with this, but I remember dear Bishop Conway, who was my vicar when I was at St. Thomas of Canterbury. He was a true pastor to me and a true father to me, and a great man of God. And he was just so tired once, and it was going to be confirmation in my place. And I said to him, what do you want for the banquet, for the confirmation banquet? You know, you always eat with the teachers and the priests. And I said, you want Vietnamese or Mexican? And he just looked at me and said, and it doesn't really matter to me. I looked at him, I said, would you like to not have a banquet? And he looked at me and he took a sigh and he said, oh, I could eat at home. Being a bishop can be a thankless task. Eat a lot of food that you didn't necessarily want to, and they stand over you making sure you eat all of it. That was my mother's recipe for, actually, this actually happened. The Vietnamese had a meal, the pig's knuckle salad. It was crunchy. Pig's ear salad. And it was very crunchy. And they would stand over you and make sure you ate all of their grandmother's recipe for pig's ear salad. So with that edifying thought, Father Rocky would like to share something with us. So let's go to Father Rocky.
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12: 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Josh, I was just going to share a nice message that came in from Wisconsin from Maureen. She says, we are blessed that you so enjoy being our spiritual teacher, Father Simon. 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And again, that's from Maureen in Wisconsin. 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
16: 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All right. Thank you so much, Peggy. 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

0: relative. Don't mess with Mr. In Between. You got to spread joy.
1: Well, that's true. Accentuate the positive. At any rate, accentuate the positive. It's kind of tough to do sometimes, but it's worth doing. All right, let's go to letters. This is a letter from Marlene in Lexington, Kentucky. I always think about the Last Judgment as a judgment of an individual, whether he or she will go to heaven or hell. The wisdom reading of today, that's a while ago, because boy, am I behind in my letters. I want to have to do some letter shows soon. But this is from the beginning of April. The wisdom reading today speaks of those mysterious beings that dart about like sparks through stubble and judge the nation. Also, Matthew 25 speaks of judging the nations, as do many Psalms. I should have looked this up, but judging the angels. Did you realize St. Paul tells us we will judge the angels? Let me pull this up. This is a fascinating verse. 1 Corinthians 6:3. Do you not know that the saints and other ones, the holy ones, we're saints with small s, is God willing, do you know the saints will judge the world? If you are to judge the world, are you not competent to judge trivial cases? Do you not know that we will judge angels? What do you mean angels? We're going to judge angels. Angels are already as saved as they can be, aren't they? St. Paul is saying you should solve these matters among yourselves. But the Bible says, do not judge lest ye be judged. Well, Jesus says, do not be judgmental. It's that form of the verb I always tell you about, the continuous form, which means do it and keep doing it till I tell you to stop. Useful for the parents of adolescents. But, Jesus says, don't be a person who keeps judging, or you will be judged. There are some people who just think it is their job to share their opinion, unrequested. That, you know, I love hearing about, was it Deborah who judged Israel? When you think of the judging, is she judged Israel? You know, I just don't like that color on her. It just makes her look dumb. Yeah, that's the kind of person who goes about telling people what they should be doing and what they should be eating and what they should be drinking. Don't be that person. However, we do have to make judgments. And when you understand judgment in a more biblical sense, it makes great sense that to judge means to give counsel. So the idea of they will dart about, let me pull up that reading from Wisdom. It's in Wisdom, the third chapter. As gold in the furnace, he's proved them as a victim of a Holocaust. He's received them. Now that gold in a furnace, we see that also in St. Paul, and I think 1 Corinthians, that will be tried as gold in the furnace. The just shall shine, shall run to and fro like sparks among the reeds. I don't know if you've ever burned, straw, or when I burn the palms, it's these little sparks kind of dart out through this burning mass, and they're kind of incorporeal. That's what the author of Wisdom, the third chapter, is saying, that we will be kind of like incorporeal spirits, that are able to go from one place to the other instantly. So, and then it says they shall judge the nations. In other words, the Gentiles, the non-Jews, then the unsaved, who pick your poison there, they will come to ask the advice and the counsel of those who belong to the Lord. So that's the context of it. It isn't condemning. The idea of judging the angel, to think that an angel is going to come to me for advice, me who can barely turn on a computer and who mostly on his show says, I mean, the angels will come to me to ask my advice? That's, I think, the sense of this. So, when we think of judging, we think of it simply in forensic terms. And, we will be weighed in judgment. Judgment is a statement of truth. but it isn't simply kind of the innocent or guilty thing, though it does apply to that also. And there will be a judgment for everyone. You know, I remember hearing the story of a priest, I've shared this with you before, who had one of these temporary death experiences, lost vital signs, and he thought he was a shoo-in. Well, the Lord said, you were a priest for yourself. This really gives me the willies. You were a priest for yourself. You're going to hell. And the Blessed Mother said, this is one of mine. Please, give him another chance. God bless the Blessed Mother. I don't know how else to say that. But when he talked about the judgment, he said that there wasn't any, you did this and you did that. It just, he saw himself as God saw him. And there was no kind of, well, let me explain. No, this is true. When he saw the truth of his life revealed, he realized he didn't deserve heaven at all. That's the idea of judgment. It's the exposition of truth. And sometimes that's advising someone who comes to ask our help. We don't volunteer it necessarily unless the Lord really tells us to. We don't want to be judgmental Jesus told us. But this idea of the revelation of truth, to be part of someone who reveals truth and not simply our own opinion. This I think is judgment, and we will judge the nations, we will judge the angels, and we need to judge specific situations in the church and in the world. So I hope that helps. That whole thing, who am I to judge? People who say that really, I don't think, understand what's going on. Let me do one more letter here. This is a very simple question, but very profound. This is from Jordan in Chicago. I know when we receive the Eucharist, it's Jesus. Since Jesus is part of the Trinity, could we also say that we receive God in the Eucharist? Yes, that's the point of it. We are receiving God. The heart of God is placed in our hands in Holy Communion or on our tongue. That yes, we receive God. And I remember hearing the story of a Muslim talking to a Christian. He said, do you really believe that Jesus was God in the flesh? He said, yes. And do you really believe that piece of bread becomes God? I said, yes. If I believed that, I'd find the nearest church and I would go in and kneel down and never come out again. And that Muslim had a point. We are so fortunate, and sometimes we take it so for granted. But in the Holy Eucharist, you receive God. What a privilege. We're able to look upon God, something the prophets didn't even do. All right, Moses did, but the rest of the prophets, no. We the prophets longed for what we have. All right, that said, we are going to, where are we going now? We're going to the call center, I think. Is that where we're going? Oh, we still have a minute. What can I say in a minute? Okay, let me look quickly. And so, good grief, what just happened? Oh, my computer once again has turned on me. Let me see here. All right, let's see here. There's music. I can stop talking. No, that's not stop talking. That's the Jeopardy music. Everyone who listens to my Father and learns from him comes to me. Not that anyone has seen the Father except the one who is from God. Amen, amen, I say to you, whoever believes has eternal life. Remember, that's trust. You know, we say that I have a hard time swallowing the idea that bread and wine can become flesh and blood. Don't worry about it. You don't have to be of the opinion that it happens. You just have to trust Jesus. We're trusting Jesus. We're not of an opinion. We're trusting a person. So, speaking of trusting a person, I hear music in my head again. Oh, my head's full of things.
2: 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But you are changing lives when you give to Relevant Radio. That's what we're doing here. You hear the miracle moments and you hear of the lives absolutely changed. That's why you give to Relevant Radio, and you get to hear terrific programming like Father Simon says to boot. So whatever you can give, it will be matched dollar for the next 33, 32 minutes, something like that. So take advantage of those matching funds. Make a gift right now in any amount. And Josh, we are still behind where we should be at this point in the pledge drive, so we really could use some bigger gifts right now.
3: Oh, absolutely. 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But we also realize that's very few of our listeners. You know, there are people who give at that level, but most people, they're going to give $100, $200, somewhere around there. And that's absolutely fine.

0: basically covers that $200 average gift for them and for somebody else who maybe couldn't donate right now. 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
11: Well, hello again. Thank you. We're just here schmoozing for the shekels and thanking you as they roll in. Today is a twofer, isn't it? What's your voice in my head? Yeah, this is a great deal. It really, you know, as we used to say in Skokie, why pay retail when you can get it wholesale?
12: All right, let us go to the word of the day. Well, there's going to be a bunch of words today because they're all so wonderful. Well, the word for the day that I really want to talk about is commandment. This sounds kind of odd to people, and someone wrote me about it not long ago. You are my friends if I do what I command you. That doesn't sound like friendship. Go, do what I tell you. You're my friend. That doesn't sound friendly at all. But But

0: The word entole, which is the Greek word for commandment, means the goal. It means something that is in the goal. It's toward the goal. And somebody says, you know, this is what I'm doing. I want you to help me. I want you to, can you help me do this? That's friendship. Jesus is trusting us with his goals, which are, we read later, I've appointed you to go and bear fruit that will remain. Well, fruit, that's getting a bigger church and having to expand the parking lot and build an addition on the, no. Fruit, Galatians 5:22, the fruits of the Spirit are these, love, peace, patience, joy. And of course, we Catholics add a couple. That's because there's some nuances in Latin that aren't there in Greek. But the great fruit of the Holy Spirit, which isn't mentioned, is obedience, which is the hallmark of the personality of Christ, trusting obedience. So when Jesus says, I appointed you to go and bear fruit, you know, someone who couldn't stand the line asked, did Jesus change humanity? I don't know about humanity, changed my humanity. He's working on it, at least, that I might be fruitful. That the fruit of the church is not bigger and better, though bigger and better is always swell. It is people whose lives are transformed into what Jesus defines love as. And of course, in this passage, he defines love. Greater love has no one than to lay down his life for his friends. That love is always and only sacrificial if it's true love. Let's go to phone calls.
1: The phone is ringing.
0: 888-914-9149. 888-914-9149. Jay from Northern California. What can I do for you, Jay?
2: Thank you for taking my call, Father. So I'm in a broken marriage. My wife wants a divorce. Mm-hmm. And we are in May, the month of Mary. And it just came to me, can I consecrate my marriage to the Blessed Heart of Mary without my wife's permission? She's a fallen away
0: Sure.
2: Catholic.
0: Of course. There's no reason you can't. I mean, it's very important to realize that, you know, in a marriage, it's they always say it's 50-50. No, it's 90-10. You give 90 and you get 10. And if everybody understood that, marriage would be easier, but we don't. But still, you know, you're responsible, especially the father of a family, a father of a household, you're responsible for that marriage. So you have the perfect right to consecrate your marriage to the Blessed Mother, even if your partner is not willing to cooperate in that. Does that answer your question?
2: Yes, sir. What would be the best way to do that, then?
0: I would just say to go kneel down in church in front of the Blessed Sacrament and read the consecration prayer. So that's what I would do. You know, I would read the consecration prayer, and if the parts that your wife should respond, you read those too. So that's how I would do it. So I hope that helps a little. All right, I'll be praying for you because it's a rough thing to face. I always say prefer a serious illness to a divorce. They are very painful things. All right, God bless you, and thanks for listening. Thanks for calling in, Madeline from Los Angeles. What can I do for you, Madeline?
3: Hello, Father. I have a question. I'd like to ask, do animals have souls?
0: Yes, they do. They don't have immortal souls, but they have souls. Well, that's not good. However, to God, nothing is lost. The scriptures are clear on this. And we are promised a renewed creation. That the universe itself will be renewed. And I think a universe that just has trees and grass and a few flowers, it's kind of a boring universe. Nothing is lost to God. And the Bible says we will know as we are known. So we will, you know, to God, the Bible says everything is alive. And so we'll see Fido in heaven. you know, all dogs go to heaven, except of course for Chihuahuas. I'm kidding. Chihuahuas do too. But they're much better behaved. I think that we can count on a renewed creation. Animals will not have the vision of God, and they don't have immortal souls. But I think we can count on them being included in the new creation, in the new order of the universe. So does that help?
3: Yes, thank you, Father.
4: Good, good. I'm very fond of Father Branken's dog Missouri, so I'm hoping that we will be able to play fetch in eternity. All right, we're going to take a break. This one's the call center, isn't it? Oh no, miracle moment. Okay, yeah, I'm going to judge angels. I have a hard time swallowing that, but that's what the Bible says. We're going to the miracle moment now.
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9: All right, so we've got just about 19 minutes left in this hour, and in those 19 minutes, that's your last chance to really say, I love Father Simon, because tomorrow his show won't be heard. It'll be back on Monday, but tomorrow, last day of the pledge drive, we'll go into a little bit different program format because we're raising the end of the pledge drive. So if you appreciate Father Simon, you'd like to show him some love, right now is the time to do that. 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Two more people who just stepped forward in the last 30 seconds. Thank you, Kathleen. Thank you, Liliana, for your pledges of support listening out in California and Utah. 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You are actively reaching souls for Christ, for the church. And when we say join the family, that family part, well, that means we get to laugh together. We get to cry together. We get to say prayers together. You know, we lift each other up when we're going through difficult times. And we rejoice when we have those victories, those moments where we can celebrate. 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

0: Stand Why. I've not made a career in singing, obviously. But as an old gospel song, farther along, we'll know all about it. You know, why is that? Lord, why don't you just, tell us what? Because as we read in the letter to the Hebrews, without faith, it is impossible to please God. You know, without trust. Now, this is someone speaking who's got about no trust. But without trust, it's impossible to please God. You know, if you're a parent, you want your kids to trust you. It's an awful day when they stop trusting you. Where are you going? What do you want to know? Well, it's my job as your mom, as your dad, to know who you're hanging around. Where are you going? You don't trust me. No, kid, it's you who don't trust the parents. With the day that your kids stop trusting you is an awful day. Oh, they'll probably learn in the school of hard knocks they should have trusted you all along. I certainly have learned that my father, I think a man grows up when he realizes, darn, his father was right about all this. So without trust, it's impossible to please God. That's why God leaves us in suspense so frequently. Without trust, it is impossible to please God, because God wants to be your father who loves you. All right, let's go to Christopher in Honolulu.
1: Morning. First little quip, my 4-year-old son's named Matthias, and it's the feast day of St. Matthias.
0: So happy Mazel Tov. That's wonderful.
1: Yeah.
0: Shout out, Matthias. God bless. Happy feast day.
1: So my question is regards to St. Paul and his teachings. I have a hard time kind of believing. I don't know if I sound like heretical or blasphemous. I grew up as a Protestant Baptist. I have a hard time believing that St. Paul's teaching is truly the word of God. And growing up as a Protestant, I remember they used to, a lot of the pastors I had, and especially in this age of this gender confusion and all that, I feel like they always use St. Paul's teachings as almost like a weapon of hate towards, gay people, towards, it's always St. Paul's teaching. They never, the gospel is almost never, and that's what we should really be focused on, correct? Loving enemies, loving your neighbors as yourself, but it's always Romans, things from St. Paul's teaching, Galatians, Ephesians, start off dearly beloved, such and such, and then all of a sudden, oh, you have to hate these people, you have to, to be a true Christian, you have to, it's always St. Paul's teachings, and I feel like it shouldn't be biblical in a sense where it's nice stuff. It can be good as like a self-help book, and I always have a hard time thinking through the Word of God. More like it's Warren.
0: Let's back up. Let's back up, Christopher. The Bible is not the Word of God. Jesus is the Word of God. In the beginning was the Word was with God, and the Word was God. What is the Bible if it's not the Word of God? Well, it's when it speaks to us, we say the Word of the Lord, and it is. But backing up, the Scriptures are, Protestantism tends to look at the Bible as a book. It's not. It's a library with lots of different forms of expression. Very interesting that in 1 Corinthians 7:11, Paul says, to the married I give this command, not I but the Lord. A wife must not separate from her husband. Now, very interestingly, he says, to the rest I say this, I, not the Lord. If a brother has an unbelieving wife, in other words, there's some things that St. Paul says, now this is from me, this isn't from God. However, what we believe as Catholics is that the Bible is, it isn't the words of St. Paul, it isn't the words of Jesus. I mean, they are the words of St. Paul and Jesus, but that's not why we reverence them. We reverence them because it's the Holy Spirit. The Bible is the Holy Spirit speaking through the ministry of the church, through the ministry of the early church and the current church. When a doctrine is, that we have a 2,000-year tradition of interpretation in the church, we look at a passage and, this is how we have interpreted for 2,000 years. We have this interpretation. The Scriptures seem to say this. The fathers of the church corroborated those people who knew the people who knew Jesus, and it has proven consistent. And something like, the Catholic view of homosexuality is that every person is sacred and has a divinity. All of us are broken. We have a very strict sexuality, that our sexuality as Catholics is always and only about the possibility of bringing new life into the world. That a man and woman don't marry, St. Paul says clearly, just to alleviate their passions, and the Scriptures are clear, but we obey the first commandment, go forth, be fruitful and multiply and fill the earth. So there's a consistent interpretation. there are things in St. Paul. For instance, he says Cretans are lazy liars. I don't think that that is infallible. You know, I've never known anyone from Crete, but I don't think they're all lazy liars. He's quoting a comedian from Greek literature. So you have to read St. Paul in its context. And, you know, the Bible doesn't stand outside of history. It's the record of the dealings with God from the beginning until, for over the course of 2,000 years, from Abraham until the death of St. John the Divine. This consistent interpretation continues in the communion of saints. And, that our position is that every human being has a dignity, but that every human being is flawed. And there's so many people, whether they are gay or straight, who don't understand. You know, I mean, gay, straight people in marriages where they refuse to have children, this is unnatural. So, you know, I think that instead of interpreting the word more broadly, we almost have to interpret it more tightly. But I agree with you that just because it's, well, for instance, one of the reformers gave permission to the Duke of Hesse, Whence Come My People, that he could have two wives because rulers in the Old Testament did, but don't tell anybody about it. It became the joke of the Reformation that just because something was done in the Old Testament doesn't mean we should do it. It also records the mistakes, the foibles, the sins of people. The books of the Bible, most of them seem to be about the relationship between God and humanity. I don't know if that answers your question at all, Chris, but it's a different perspective than that kind of literalist, you know, it says in the Bible, thou shalt not this. Well, what does this mean? Does that help at all?
1: Yeah, that makes sense. More, that's very helpful. Yeah, to think.
0: Yeah, we never, you know, every human being, no matter how sinful, is made in the image and likeness of God, and the image and likeness of God must be reverenced in those we don't like theologically, those we don't like politically, those we don't like morally. We are obliged to treat them with kindness. But let us not forget, this is tedious on my part, the definition of love. To love is to will the good of another. And, you know, somebody is a bank robber and I say, well, you shouldn't rob banks, but well, if that's who you are. No, to will the good of that person is to help them realize that they can't take what belongs to another. An alcoholic, well, you're an alcoholic. God made you that way. And, no, well, we'll just love you. I guess there's some city that's providing free booze for alcoholics on the street. That isn't love. To love is to will the good of another. And when I say, I love this person, are you sure you're not just loving yourself? You know, that's that old Bee Gees song, all the love that you were giving was really meant for you. See, that dates me. I'm a little hippie. But if we understand from Christ what love is, it changes our whole moral tenor, and we are bound to love, and that is to seek the good of people who we may not enjoy their company and they may not enjoy ours. And we live in incredibly unloving times that talk about love and knows nothing about love because they don't know Christ. So I hope that helps you a little bit, Christopher. Mike from Minneapolis, what can I do for you, Mike?
2: Yeah, hi. I had a question about baptism.
0: Yes.
2: From what I understand, the order of the words is supposed to be, I baptize you in the name of the Father and the name of the Son and the name of the Holy Spirit. Now, if there's a baptism where the words are, I baptize you in the name of the Father, you skip the word of. You say of the Father, the Son, and the Holy Spirit. Is that still considered?
0: Oh, yeah. Hold on. Let me pull up the words. Just to make sure, you know, I baptized 1,000 people. We baptize in the name of the Father and of the Son and of the Holy Spirit. That's the correct form. You don't say in the name of the Father, in the name of the Son, in the name of the Holy Spirit, because the Father, the Son, and the Holy Spirit are one. That's the proper formula. I baptize you in the name of the Father, the Son, and the Holy Spirit. So, as I understand it, let me just make sure that I'm not causing, you know, it's a funny kind of thing. You do it all your life, and
3: And then you have to think about the prayer. Let's see here. The renunciation of sin. I baptize in the name of the Father and of the Son and of the Holy Spirit. And you see, because in the name, the word name here means authority. I baptize you in the authority of the Father and of the Son and of the Holy Spirit. So grammatically, the authority which belongs to the Father, the Son, and the Holy Spirit is this, or theologically, spiritually, it's the same authority. So you don't have to repeat the word name three times. Now, if someone did that, I imagine it would still be valid, but I would not advise it. One should stick strictly to the formula, Ego Deo Bautizo, in nomine Patris, Filii, Spiritus Sancti. In Latin, it's the same. So I baptize you in the name of the Father and of the Son and of the Holy Spirit. Those are the words. And if you have your child baptized by a priest who does not use those words, say, Father, would you please do it according to the rite of the Catholic Church? And if he says no, then you got to go to someone important. Hope that helps. Boy, I get very nervous about saying things without a reference, but I was able to click it up on my computer. Speaking of clicking things up quick, we are going now to the call center, aren't we? That one I got right. Well, I won't be with you tomorrow, but again, thank you for your kindness, your generosity, and keep it coming because we really do need it.
4: 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And because Father Simon will not be on the air tomorrow at this time, this is it. 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And Josh, we only need 14 more people to get down to get us to that 100 mark that we were aiming for.
5: That's exactly right. 14 more people, and we'll hit our goal for this hour. And then we're handing it off to Drew, and he'll carry us through the afternoon. You can be part of making this hour a success for Father Simon. And of course, more importantly, reaching souls for Christ, reaching souls for the church, helping to encourage those who are listening, helping to really spread the faith and bring about conversion. We ended up doing a listener survey. We do these every couple of years, and we did one towards the end of 2024. So this is about a year and a half old at this point. But we asked Relevant Radio listeners, how has Relevant Radio inspired you? What is it put on your heart to do in your life? And our listeners responded. This is over 11,000 people that responded to this, large number of respondents. And 91% said, I pray more because I've been listening to Relevant Radio. 9 out of every 10 people said they pray more. 75% said, it's emboldened me to feel like I can share the faith with others. I can actually have those conversations. I'm inspired to reach out to people or to be able to, if they ask me a question, I can speak confidently about what I believe as a Catholic. 62% said, I've gone back to confession because of Relevant Radio. You think about that, 11,000 plus respondents, that means out of just those right there, that's not even including people who didn't respond, but out of those, over 6,000 people who had come back to confession because of something they heard on Relevant Radio. 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
4: 5 o'clock Central is when the pledge drive ends tomorrow with Drew Mariani. So we need to do a little bit of the lifting right now to help old Uncle Drew, as Glenn Leverins calls him. 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
9: Anonymous is listening to us. I'm going to grab her call. She says this is exactly what happened to her. Anonymous, good afternoon.
10: I'm really glad you're talking about this, because I just don't think people think about women. And I'm almost 60 years old, and this started when I was 16, when a family member exposed me to pornography, and I was 16 years old. It was exactly what happened to me. I sought out those kinds of abusive relationships because I read about it, and it was easy to find romance novels that featured that. And it's exactly what happened, is I needed to make it real. I wanted my fantasies to become real. And it ended up in my relationships, in my marriage. And it's just creepy how, without even talking about it, people who have the same ideas get drawn to one another. I mean, that, to me, is just the devil. But my husband, out of nowhere, had no problem accommodating, and it just about nearly killed me.
11: Well, thank you for sharing your story, because I can guarantee you there are other women out there that hear your story, and now they know they're not alone. 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
9: Well, good afternoon and welcome. Wow, what a great hour we just saw. Fantastic. Hey, I'm Drew Mariani. Thanks for being here with me today. I am delighted to hang out with you. I've got a lot to share with you. In fact, I've got big news, and I'll share it with you in just about maybe 60 seconds, maybe 2 minutes or so. Before I do that, let me just fill you in on what's going on here. Let me tell you about two things. Let me give you a look ahead. Okay, chapel's about an hour away. Then after that, I was on a pilgrimage with a man who during heart surgery died. He died on the table. And what he experienced is profound. He's going to be joining me a little bit later. If you doubt the reality of an afterlife, you're going to want to hear this conversation. We'll talk about that. We'll talk about heaven, hell, purgatory, and so many other things. It's a fascinating conversation of what awaits you, what awaits me. I don't know how long. You know, Our Lady said in one of her very famous apparitions recently that life is very short. It goes by very, very, very quickly. So, one day we'll stand before our Creator, and hopefully, we'll be met by our merciful Savior. That's coming up. Before I share the other bit of news, let me pray, because we are in our spring pledge drive. We are more than halfway through the drive now. These are the final hours of our Thursday, so we literally only have probably less than 36 hours of a pledge drive that is even left right now. So the sand is draining through the hourglass, as I like to say, and we are only about 58% of the way to the goal. So if you can help us in any capacity today, there is a double match in play right now, so you can take advantage of that. But let's pray. I want to pray for you. So whatever you're going through today, maybe you just filled up and you're looking at the gas prices. Maybe you're struggling financially with your health, or maybe it's that relationship or the job. Maybe you need a change. Maybe you just need a break and a blessing. Let's bring it to the Mother of God, and we'll ask her in a special way to intercede for your needs. And I'm going to bring the ministry of Relevant Radio, which is such an anointed work that has done more to draw souls back to Christ than anything I know. And we pray that God blesses those who support us and blesses those who can't, all right? And maybe you can pray for us, but we'll trust all this to the Mother of God as we pray. In the name of the Father, and of the Son, and of the Holy Spirit. Amen. You expire, Jesus. Remember, O most gracious Virgin Mary, that never was it known that anyone who fled to your protection, implored your help, or sought your intercession was left unaided. Inspired by this confidence, I fly unto you, O Virgin of Virgins, my Mother. To you I come, before you I stand, sinful and sorrowful. O Mother of the Word Incarnate, despise not my petitions, but in your mercy hear and answer me. Amen. In the name of the Father, and of the Son, and of the Holy Spirit. Amen. I go into my default chaplet prayer. I was praying it on the way into the studio today. And just default when I start. In the name of the Father, Son, and the Holy Spirit, amen. You expired. But that's a powerful prayer, the Memorare. Incredibly powerful. We've been praying it ever since Father Rocky suggested it. And since that moment in time, we've always reached our goal for Relevant. The problem with the goal right now is that we need to raise $1.25 million. $1.25. I mean, that's a lot of money. But you know what? I'm going to step out in faith. I often preach the importance of trust. I'm a believer. And I want you to believe with me, and I want you to really stand with me and help support Relevant in this critical time. Brooke Taylor is going to be joining me here today, too, and we'll bring her in. But let me tell you before we start. In fact, Brooke, first of all, welcome. Let me bring you in right now. It's great to have you with me.
19: Hey, Drew. Good afternoon. So happy to be here.
9: So we got a big haul in front of us.
19: Yes,
9: big load to go. We got $1.25 million to raise.
19: Good thing we have a big God. We know, we trust.
9: Ooh, I love that.
19: Blessed Mother.
9: Preach it.
19: But it's the reality, and time is ticking here.
9: It is. I feel confident. I really feel good today. I think God's going to bless us. He's going to bless those who support us today. Here are the details. Nick, when I was walking in the studio, let me know that this morning a group of donors supported Patrick Madrid in his hour, and I think he had to raise $130,000, whatever the number was. We have been given a very similar match, and this, they've told me, Drew, you can tell those who listen to you, this is the last time this will be available. The entire pledge, there's no more special matches. We got a double match right now. They are going to match whatever you give with whatever you give. So it makes it a triple match. So if we can raise, they are telling me, $135,000 in the next 57 minutes, then we will get another $135,000. So they've teamed up to encourage you and me and all who support this apostle to make it a big, big hour. So we have a triple match in this hour. 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So I'm grateful for their generosity, and I'm grateful for yours. 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
19: We have an opportunity to make this the turning point, really, because, yes, we have 1 hour to raise $135,000 and have that match twice. It's a triple match, actually, but also 27 hours until the end of the pledge drive. That's it, until 5 p.m. Central Time tomorrow. Our goal is $3 million. Right now, at this moment, we're 58% of the way there, as you said, Drew. A quarter of a million yet to raise in 27 hours. Wonderful. So that's a lot. You look at the statistical probability of needing to get there, and we know, okay, we need you. We need the Lord. We need the multiplication of the loaves and fishes. And this hour, that's happening now. The clock is already moving. We are already 8 minutes into the hour, so 52 minutes to go. And the number is 877-291-0123, relevantradio.com, the mobile app. You know, we think of today, 40 days since the resurrection of our Lord, the ascension. Most places will celebrate and observe this on Sunday. Parts of the world, the country, it's today. But it puts our eyes to what matters. Look to heaven and the eternal homeland. 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
17: All right, $3,000 have come in. We have 10 minutes expire, though. We are now down to the remaining 50 minutes. This will be a nail biter. Mm-hmm. We could make it a historic hour. I mean, I know we can do this. In fact, we've seen record giving in the past. Can I ask a person, make that gift? You know, I think about it spiritually. Last night, somebody called me, and they were kind of in need about something, and I decided to help them, even though I kind of questioned whether or not I should. Then this morning, they called me again, and they needed a little bit more. And again, I question, oh, should I really give to this person or not? But I did, because, you know, I know you can't outgive God. You know, Scripture's very, very clear about this. You know, you can never outgive the Lord. There's a dynamic, a spiritual principle here that is at play. And I don't necessarily understand it, but I've seen it. You know, St. John Vianney once said that there's nothing so small that it will not be great that God rewards it. So your smallest gift, your $10 right now becomes 30. Your 50 becomes 150. Your 1,000 becomes 3,000. Mother Teresa used to say, give till it hurts, right? She would give everything. But Father Rocky says, give till you smile. Because when you give, you are blessed. You rejoice. Your treasure is certainly waiting for you in heaven if God does not open new doors for you on this side of the veil. And I guarantee you, He will. He returns generosity in very tangible ways, and sometimes in those soft ways, those mended relationships, that spouse you're praying for, that broken relationship being healed. Give because God repays. Don't give just because God's going to repay. Give because you really believe also in the work of Relevant Radio. This is an important ministry that is winning souls for God. And that's what your donation's about. It's about showing the Lord how much you love Him, how much you trust Him, how important the salvation of others is to you as well. 877-291-0123 on the march to $135,000 now, $4,000 in. But boy, we could use your call right now. It is a triple match, and we now only have about 58 minutes of that left. I mean, 48 minutes of that.
19: That's right. Brooke Taylor joining Drew, and if you're just tuning in, we have some big news that we just announced, that we have several generous Relevant Radio supporters teaming up to encourage us, to challenge us, to make this a huge hour. We see the numbers. We know that we're trending behind a little bit where we should be right now, but over and over again, we say, Jesus, I trust in you. And so we are fully trusting that what we give, what you donate, the Lord will multiply. Right now, that looks like $135,000 in this hour. If we can raise that amount, it will be doubled. But we only have within the next hour to do that. Keep in mind, dollar for dollar match is still in play as well. So potentially, again, making this a turning point for us, 877-291-0123, the mobile app, or relevantradio.com. We could definitely use some bigger gifts right now, Drew. That would help a lot. I want to thank Mary in Townsend, Maryland. A second gift. Mary, thank you so much. And a new market, by the way. Julie in Richmond, Texas. Also, she's making that online gift $1 a day. We have Mark in California, Brian in Beverly Hills, California, all over. Again, some larger gifts would be appreciated. Whatever you can do, we are so grateful. We see how the Lord uses and works. But we've got now, Drew, working on 48 minutes left in this hour.
17: Yeah, it's going fast, Brooke. Very, very fast. 877-291-0123. My producer, Nick, is making his pledge using his mobile app right now. Are you done that fast, Nick? Open your mic. How fast was that?
18: I'm almost done. I've got the last step.
17: Yeah,
18: very fast.
17: My phone, I made it on Tuesday. I'll probably
18: 70 seconds, maybe.
17: I'll probably make another pledge in this hour because it's triple match hour, right? My phone populated everything. My address, my credit card. I mean, it was all right there. Boom, boom, boom. You're in and out. If you do that, too, if you make it online on your mobile app, we're going to send you this beautiful talk I had with Father Rob Ryan on his conversion story and what his parents did to ultimately be a witness and bring him back to faith. If you got a loved one that's away from the faith, you'll get that absolutely free. I mean, watch it, read it, share it with somebody else, and maybe make a sacrifice for that child of yours right now that is away from the faith. They're living outside of the bonds of matrimony. Maybe they're in a disordered relationship. You know, maybe they have rejected God or they've gone down some sort of other path. Make that donation right now. Do it for them. Say, Lord, I heard Drew. I'm going to make this gift. It's a sacrifice, and I'm going to ask that those graces flow, that those seeds of conversion be planted in the soul of my child, my sibling, my spouse, and that God will work through both your sacrifice and your generosity. Call now at 877-291-0123. You have to do it in this moment, though. And the reason I say that is because we are in a triple match hour. So whatever you give gets tripled. Your 50 will become 150. Your 1,000 becomes 3,000. And boy, do we need you.
19: Hey, maybe you have a family text. I just was texting our family thread. We were talking about that at lunch. I think everybody at the lunch table said, oh, yeah, we have a family thread. Patrick said, I put mine on mute, though, because they text too much. He said, Patrick, hey, this would be a good time to text your family thread and say, you guys, let's do something together. We know the ROI is eternity. You know that when you give, everyone is going to benefit and heaven rejoices. Drew, as you're sharing the stories and the real life testimonies, I want to just briefly share this from Barb. She said, Drew, I have been uniting my prayers with your divine mercy chaplet warriors to find a good job for my son. His position was eliminated at his pharmaceutical company. I was so concerned as he has two small children and so many in his company have been laid off. I just got the good news that not only was he offered a position in the same company, but it's a promotion. Wow. And it is an absolute dream job, the one that he was looking for. I can only thank God and thank you for your ministry and your prayers. That is from Barb.
17: Wow, how beautiful. God hears prayers, right? And he rewards and he returns and he blesses. Don't give up. I mean, I think about it sometimes. I just meditate on his creative nature. And when you look at space and the enormity of it and the vastness of his creation, he's completely in charge of every aspect of our life. We get mired down in looking at our gas price or worrying about, you know, whatever it is that seems to rob us of our anxiety. God knows your situation. He's in complete and total control of it. And I invite you right now to support Relevant Radio because I think people need to hear that message. They need to walk closer with the Lord. They need to trust more. They need to have greater faith with him. We need you in this moment. Okay, this is it. It's a triple match, the best that it will get. And God will bless your generosity because he will not only give it back to you in some capacity, some way, but he's going to use it. He is going to use it to touch lives and to ultimately save souls. You know, when you look at God, when I see him in nature, when I see him in all that is beautiful and all that is true and all that is good, you see perfect love, right? But you also see a God who gives. What does he give? He gives life. He gives mercy. I talk about that every day. And he gives us everything that's good. Right? He gives us everything. Everything you have has come from God. And it's 1 John 4, and the scripture says, you know, God is love, and love always gives. And that's just what love does. It pours itself out. Because we were made in the image and likeness of God. You were made to give too. And I'm inviting you today to do that, okay? Large or small, it doesn't matter how big. Maybe it's $10. Maybe it's $20. Maybe it's $20,000. I am telling you, if you give, it will be given to you. Scripture tells us in Luke 6 that a good measure pressed down and shaken together, running over, it's going to be poured into your lap. Call in this moment while you can. We're down to 43 minutes of this triple match, and then it goes away, and we'll not have a match as good as this. And boy, we need you, because you still need to raise about $1.2 million. 877-291-0123. 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It's a promise of a loving father who gives you everything. He says, trust me, and I see your gift, and I will multiply it. God will multiply your gift both personally and here amongst this apostolate that is so desperately needed. Thank you for whatever you can do.
19: Only 43 minutes left in the hour, and if you're just tuning in, we have a huge opportunity here. And this, I mean, we only have 27 hours left in the entire pledge drive, so I don't think it's going to get better than this. Dollar for dollar match is on the table right now, but then this hour, we have that opportunity. If we can raise $135,000 right now, we have an amazing group of generous Relevant Radio supporters providing this opportunity to match that number. And considering where we are at this moment, which is, I'm looking at the portal here, still 58% of the way to our goal, wow, this could be a huge opportunity. And you know, it is tough. We see that gas prices are high, flights, groceries, whatever, you name it. I understand where, at whatever age you are, whether you're a college student or a grandparent, we feel that pinch. But I feel so proud to ask you to give, because you think in the midst of so many other forms of media out there, we have podcasting, we have social media, everything. There is nothing else out there like Relevant Radio. Everyone can listen. The homebound, the corporate worker, the poor, the homeless, the college student. It is immediate. It's faster than Amazon Prime. And you're reaching around the world. So it is such an opportunity right now to keep it going. Drew, we also ask for some larger gifts, if you could.
17: Amen.
19: Mary in Orlando, Florida said, I can.
17: Wow, praise God.
19: She's giving over $3,000. Wow. Thank you so much.
17: That becomes $9,000. That'll be tripled by these donors.
19: God bless you. Thank you. We have Joanne in St. Paul, Texas. Thank you for your gift. Norman, Marie, Mary in Chicago, Illinois, $1,000. Thank you. Okay,
2: thank
19: we're
2: you,
19: moving.
2: Mary.
19: We're getting there. We need everybody, awesome. That's for sure. 877-291-0123.
17: I see $20 gifts, $50 gifts, $10 gifts. I see $100 gifts, $200, $365. Thank you for whatever you can do. You know what you can do, right? You know. Well, I was challenged to give, as I said the other day. And whenever I do, my son made an interesting observation. We were having dinner last night. And he, a friend of his is very generous, right? He's a young kid, but he's very generous. He says, you know, Dad, it's kind of weird. I see people who are generous. I don't know. They tend to have more. You know, God tends to bless them in new ways. Like this guy just got a huge, raise, and he just got promoted in his job. God knows our heart, and God wants to give. His generosity flows. That's what he wants. And I'm inviting you to do it right now. We have 40 minutes left now. 40 minutes in the best pledge matching hour of the entire day. When this clock ticks to the top of the hour, that window closes, and you'll not be able to give a gift that will be tripled. That'll be it. This is it. This is the only time. And we are down now to 39 minutes remaining in that opportunity. If you really want to help Relevant, if you love Relevant, you love the perspective I give you, the news, the issues of the day, if you know that souls are being touched, that lives are being changed, that vocations are being formed, then this is the time to give. And I'll tell you, I keep saying you're going to be blessed. I'm not trying to encourage you to give because I hope you give because it's where your heart is. That's where our treasure really is. I hope you're doing it because you love God. I want to thank Lisa from New River, who's a second-time giver. Or Ruth from Sartell, Minnesota, who's a second-time giver. Loretta from Golden Valley, Minnesota, a second-time giver. Man, I know you are going to be blessed. Thank you so much. If you're listening, you're saying, Drew, this hurts. I can't listen to you because I can't afford to give. And I love Relevant, and I need it. Then do this. Then say a prayer for us, okay? Just say a prayer right now that God will move the heart of somebody who can, so that we can get to this goal, so that we can get close to that $135,000. We just crossed over now from $40,000 we just raised. So we are closing in now, getting very close. We need $95,000 more dollars if we're going to get all those matching funds. But we're now down to 39 minutes to go. Brooke, triple match. That's the best it will ever be this hour. Won't be that good again.
19: 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Today's gospel reading, our Lord is saying to us those beautiful words, "It was not you who chose me, but I who chose you and appointed you to go and bear fruit that will remain." That's John 15:16. Yep. Fruit that will remain. The economy rises and falls. Trends, fashions come and go. Our health comes and goes. What remains? Eternity. Heaven. To gaze upon Jesus face to face in the heavenly Jerusalem. That's what this mission is about. And when you support Relevant Radio, you're contributing to fruit that remains. People returning to confession. Hearts falling in love with Jesus for the first time, maybe in their lives, and people receiving last rites, turning to God in their last moments. That generosity translates into someone's conversion story. Over and over, we see that their journey back home, that is your fruit that remains. That is what your gift does. I want to quickly say thank you to Kathleen. Elizabeth said Kathleen loves listening to Relevant Radio. She's learned so much. She listens to Drew, many of the shows. She loves what she's learned, and it's helped her grow in her faith every day, day to day. And she brings God now into everything. She used to take her faith for granted, and now she is so, so thankful. That's what it sounds like to be in love. The sky is bluer, the grass is greener. Amen. And that's what happens. You begin to love your faith. Yep. This is a living faith. The Lord loves me. All you realize that he does, and it changes you, and it changes the world around you. And that's what we need more of. Amen. Darlene in St. John, Florida said she listens in the car. She watches on the TV, and Relevant Radio makes her a better Catholic. Oh, God bless you, Darlene.
17: I love that. What a beautiful testimony. Relevant Radio has made me a better Catholic. That's a testimony for a lot of people. I can testify to that, too. I've been behind the mic here since 2004, and I've had the great privilege of speaking to some brilliant minds, right? Mm-hmm. Some wonderful priests, some holy people who've had radical conversions, people who've brushed up against the afterlife. I mean, it's made me a better man. I realized I went to Mass today, and when I got out, you talk about the beauty of the day. It's a gorgeous day where we're broadcasting out of today, and I just had to thank God. I had to praise him for his creation, for his beauty. And my prayer was this today as I was praying that chapel. I was just saying, Lord, increase my love for you. Increase my heart so that I have a greater capacity to love you. And keep me from the vanities of the world, right? The distractions, yes. The emptiness. And we're so attached to, you know, how big the house is or how new the car is or how much money's in our 401k or, you know, where we're going on vacation or the things that we think are important. They're dust, right? You don't take them with you. They mean nothing at all. All that matters, all you take with you to the other side is your love and how much you have loved God. And I really want to invite you today in this hour, be part of a mission that is radically changing lives, that is enriching them, making people's lives better. It's clearing up misconceptions, right? It's speaking truth in a world where there is so much disorientation and chaos. It's calling people to prayer at a time of great turmoil and war and division. It's lighting the pathway for many souls to come back to the sacraments and to God. There's nothing more potent than what Relevant Radio is doing right now. And that's not a knock on any other ministry that's out there. God bless them. We're all on the same team. But I'm telling you what, God has anointed Relevant Radio. It has given it a unique mission, and you are part of that. And God's inviting you in this very moment. 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And whatever you give, whether it's $20 or $20,000, it will be tripled. 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You get this beautiful video conversation, this podcast that I had with Father Rob Ryan. And if you got somebody, a son, a daughter, a niece, a nephew, somebody you love away from the faith, watch this. Learn from him. He shares what brought him back, not just to the faith, but ultimately into the priesthood. 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
19: 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Drew, we are now at the bottom of the hour. We are 34 minutes away. That's all the time we have left for this triple match. 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
19: Okay.
17: But we need to do that in 30 minutes.
19: Yep.
17: So, I mean, we need really heroic giving. Can you give again? I mean, is that possible? I don't want to be too bold. You know, if you feel you can, then please do that. Do it for Relevant. 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We are only here because of you. That is it. We do not exist if it wasn't for the generosity of people who've come before you. And we trust in the Lord. If this is meant to be, I know he's going to touch your heart. He's going to touch those who can give, and the money will come. And if it's not, I think it would be a loss for the country, for the world, for the church, for souls, you know, to take the chaplet off the air or the rosary or to lose the great catechesis that you get here. Not that that's going to happen. I'm convinced it's not. You know why? Because I am a man of great faith and great trust, and I believe I can move mountains with faith the size of a mustard seed. And I have faith in you. So come on, stand with me. We only have a few minutes left before we've got to take a break. This is the time to get in. It's not too late. 877-291-0123, online at relevantradio.com or on the mobile app. We have a triple match hour. I don't know if you're aware of that or not. Whatever you give, it gets matched three times. It does not get better than this. If you've been waiting to make your gift, don't wait another second because the clock is ticking. Every minute that goes by, it's a missed opportunity to make an impact. So your gift right now, in this moment, goes three times as far. Give and it will be given unto you. I'm telling you, God will bless you. Make that call.
19: This could potentially be a turning point here in our spring.

0: in Springfield, Illinois. Thank you. Let's keep it going.
1: 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We need you. Triple the impact. 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It's rare. 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That 30 becomes 90. 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You're in this with us. We're all part of the body of Christ. And today, you are his hands. Let's do this together. Let's make this hour one we'll never forget.
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1: Well, hey, good afternoon and welcome back. Good to be with you today. The Chaplet of Divine Mercy is now just 27 minutes away, and we will stop everything and we will pray. So if you have a need, if you have a struggle, if you really need some extra prayer power, trying to sell the business, right, trying to get that loan taken care of, whatever it might be, let's pray. Okay, we'll do that coming up. Right now, I just want to thank everyone who's been joining us here. If you're just tuning in, let me fill you in on what's going on very quickly. We've been approached today, and they say, this is it. We're going to offer you, Drew, and your listeners, in this hour, a special match. Some Relevant Radio supporters wanted to provide an opportunity for us to try to get close to goal, and they raised some money for us. They're putting $135,000 on the table, but we have to get it now in the next 27 minutes. We're only at $75,000 of that goal. So whatever you give in this hour, in theory, becomes matched three times. It is a triple match, and it does not get better than this. When I talk about triple match, every dollar you give will be, whether it's $10, it becomes 30, whether it's, you know, $50, it becomes 150. It doesn't matter how big or how small, it all gets matched. Your gift will never go farther than it will right now. At the end of these 26 minutes, that triple match is over. So if you thought about helping Relevant, if you love the chaplet, and if you love what we're all about,

0: then this is the perfect time to give. Now, I gave earlier because there was a triple match. I'm going to give again in this hour because I want to make sure we get to goal. We need to get to goal, right? It's too critical. If Relevant fails to get to goal, I can't imagine what that would mean. And I was saying to Brooke, this is not going to happen. You know why? Because God is generous and he's good. And I know you are too. And I know you are feeling that pull in your heart. So take advantage. Join us in this hour and make that call at 877-291-0123. If you've ever thought about giving, now's the time. This is the moment to say yes, right? And to watch your generosity do something absolutely extraordinary. Three times the lives touched, three times the hearts healed, three times the grace going over the airwaves, but you got to get in now. We need to raise $75,000 more. 877-291-0123.
1: 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We joke and talk about my son Grant that donated plasma and gave that money to Relevant Radio. We have smaller gifts and every gift has a story behind it. 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It reaches more people in less time for less money. And in our case, that looks like coast to coast and around the world because of the app 24/7. Patricia said, I believe in what you're doing. I'm going to support you. Going to get on this triple match as the time is ticking. She is giving. Thank you for Grace in Walnut Creek, California. $50. Thank you to Patrick in Cincinnati. Hey, we were just in Cincinnati for the Flying Pig Marathon. We went to Mass at St. Cecilia's there. Thank you, Patrick, for your gift for $100, which is all triple, Drew. Wow. All triple this hour only.
0: Well, it looks great. Money is now coming in. Calls are now lighting up. Look, you're going to be blessed. I am so convinced of this. Mother Teresa once said something I love. She says, you know, not all of us can do great things. And we really can't. You might say, Drew, I don't have a whole lot of money. I can't give $1,000. She says, not all of us can do great things, but we can do small things with great love. And if you give it to God out of love, I don't care whether it is $10 or it's $10,000, as long as it's done out of love, because you love God, you love your faith, you love the fact that there is a Catholic voice on the airwaves right now, reaching souls and drawing people back to God. That's all that matters. You know what it really is? It's so weird. I mean, God sets up these spiritual dynamics. And if you look at scripture, you look at the widow's mite. This is exactly what it is. She didn't have much, but she gave out of love. She loved God, and she gave what she had. And what did God do? That woman is now remembered through all history, right? That act so touched Christ and is such a model for all of us. I invite you to do the same thing in this hour. You don't know how God's going to use it. Maybe there's somebody sitting in traffic right now. Maybe they're bitter about life. Maybe they're flipping through stations. And he hears the truth because you made that gift with love. Could be a mom out there right now drowning in anxiety, worried about her kids. Maybe she's weeping somewhere. And what she does, she stumbles on the airway. She hears the chaplet, you know, and you made that possible. Maybe it's somebody right now, we've had many testimonies like this, who's thinking about ending their life. The finances are so horrible, right? The health condition is so bad. The relationship will never be mended. They don't want to go on. Maybe that's you. You know, Relevant Radio is a lifeline. And I don't say that lightly. I've heard those stories. You know what? You make it happen. It starts here right now. That's one act of generosity, that one moment of faith, just one yes to God. Call right now. Be that lifeline for that soul who we may never know until we stand before God, who needs your gift. 877-291-0123. 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
1: Boy, time is passing quickly. Looking at the clock here, now just over 20 minutes, 22 minutes left in this hour to try to raise, hopefully turning point, record-breaking, please, Lord, up to you, 877-291-0123 hour, because we've got this challenge opportunity. We kicked off with some breaking news that there are Relevant Radio supporters providing us with this special opportunity. That is $135,000. If we can do it, raise it in an hour, that will be matched. We already have matching gifts. So it's a triple match. And I'm thinking when my kids were little, that movie Robots was out, Big Weld, and he would say, see a need, fill a need. That's what he would say over and over. See a need, fill a need. And you know, when God shows you a need, he's inviting us to respond. And we are saying, we do need you. We need each other. That's the reality of the gospel, the body of Christ. We do need each other. We are 100% listener supported. And this need is today and up through 5 o'clock p.m. tomorrow. $3 million, 61% of the way there now. In 20 minutes left, Drew, in this hour to get that goal.
0: Well, we're getting there, Brooke. We're down about $40,000 to go. We only have 20 minutes to do it. So we really need some heroic giving. And just again, if you're just tuning in, we have a triple match and it only is good for about 20 minutes now. So if you thought about helping us, you might say, well, let's see how close Relevant gets tomorrow. We still need to raise over $1 million. We have $1.1 million to raise. So we really need a lot. Actually, a little bit more than that. Yeah, this is going to be a nail biter. It's going to be a tight one. I know it's tough for a lot of people out there. So I want to thank you for making the sacrifice, for giving, because I know we all have our own expenses and our own needs. And it's so easy to say, nah, not this time. We need you. We really do. And I hope that if God is speaking to you, you'll say yes. And if you can't, and I've had friends, and I've shared the story probably every pledge drive, who lost his job, was going through a mental crisis, and he just couldn't give. But you know what? Relevant Radio fortified him, sustained him, was a companion for him. And he couldn't give. And you know, it was 2 years that he wished he could have. And his heart broke when these pledge drives came around because he just hoped that Relevant would make it. I've spoken to prisoners in jail who have given what little they have, just a few dollars. And they've given it to Relevant Radio because it has comforted them. You know, when that man got out, when he got healthy and he actually got a job, he decided to always give to the pledge drives, and he wanted to do it for the person that might not be able to give. And he, if you're not that person, somebody is stepping up for you right now. Could you do that for that soul right now? Maybe God has blessed you. Maybe you got a little extra. Maybe the tax return just came in, the insurance policy. Maybe you know that you spend your money on things. Look at your subscriptions. You can give a little bit for the work of God. This is the moment to do it. We're down to 19 minutes in this triple matching hour, but we need you right now. We need about $38,000. More dollars to go if we're going to get there. 877-291-0123. Don't let this window close. Please make the call right now. Or do me a favor, go online. You can free up a phone line for somebody who doesn't know how to use a mobile app or do it online. If you can do it that way, you'll get my MP, well, you get the video I did with Father Ryan on his incredible conversion story. It will inspire you and give you insights for your own loved ones. But call right now.
1: It's a beautiful video, a father's prayers, a mother's tears, a son's conversion, Father Ryan. Drew, I don't know if you're seeing what I'm seeing, but we have Mary, Mighty Mary, in Rancho Cucamonga, California, coming in at $5,000,
0: wow,
1: which becomes $15,000,
0: well,
1: just like that.
0: Yeah.
1: God bless you. Thank you. Angela in Downers Grove, Illinois. Alice in Mission Viejo, California. We have a lot of anonymous gifts, a lot of second-time gifts, because you understand what a big, important hour this is. Joan in Michigan, Patrick in Bluffton, Indiana. Drew, we are now 18 minutes away from the top of the hour where we will stop and pray the chaplet. Just a quick note again to reset. If you are listening and say, okay, I need to give, I didn't catch how, mobile app, relevantradio.com, or you can call 877-291-0123. Carla said, Drew, over a year ago, I called into the chaplet with a prayer for my son, Ethan. He was 25. He had suffered with mental health for over 10 years. He had highs and lows through the years. And when I reached out to you that day, he was at his lowest. His panic attacks were so debilitating, he could not leave his house, and he had to take a leave from work. Through many tears, I ask for his complete healing during that chaplet. I am happy to say that with all the prayers, with a family of prayer warriors who have influenced his healing and prayed for him, he no longer needs anxiety medication. He went from a 125-pound man to over 160 on his 6-foot frame. He is back to working full time. He is discerning going back to school. And for the first time since he was a little boy, he seems truly happy.
0: Oh,
1: thank you, Drew, and Relevant Radio family, beautiful, for being part of the circle of influence in his healing journey. That's from Carla.
0: How beautiful. I mean, like, we don't know how lives are being touched, right? And it's really the Holy Spirit that gets all the credit for what we're seeing here. Thank you for your generosity. It's such an act of mercy when you give. And we're about to pray the chaplet of divine mercy. We are, just give you an update here, we are right now about $20,000 away from getting to our goal, but we have only 17 minutes left, so we are on target. But, you know, if you're just tuning in, getting ready for the chat, we have a triple match, and that closes in 17 minutes now. So this is the best matching hour of the day. There'll not be one tomorrow. There'll not be another one later today. If you really want to help Relevant and move the needle and impact lives like that, then make your gift. You know, one of my colleagues here, Andrew, who's on the phones, he sent me an email. He says there's a person named Terrence from California. I'll keep the last name anonymous. And he called in when he was screening the calls, and he started the call by mentioning that he was unemployed. And he hadn't had income for quite some time, but he wanted to donate to Relevant Radio. And he took the time to talk, and he offered to cover even the processing fee on that $25 gift. And he wanted to do that so he could help fund the mission of Relevant Radio. And I look at that man, Terrence, I hope you're listening to me right now, because God's got a great job in store for you. He's got big and abundant blessings coming your way. I am absolutely convinced of that. You cannot give from the heart and not have it returned by God in multiples. I am absolutely convinced. You know, initially when I shared a story in the past about a man I knew who was on air, he was doing Catholic radio, and an old lady had donated. She gave him $100, but he knew her situation, and she couldn't really afford to give. So he gave the $100 back to her, and then enclosed some of his own money for her needs. And the lady was so upset by that, she put it back in the envelope along with his money and says, "Don't deprive me of the blessing that God has in store for me." And it was a lesson that man learned. So when I see this guy, Terrence, who has not had a job and is willing to put $25 up for the cause of Relevant Radio, that's heroic virtue right there. And God will bless him, and I know God will bless you. That's why I'm inviting you in this moment, these remaining 15 moments, not to miss this opportunity for grace and for blessing, to show God how much you love him, to help provide a medium, a forum for a man like Terrence who depends on Relevant Radio in this difficult moment in his life. This is your moment. This is the time. You'll look back in the afterlife, and you see these key moments of life where God says, "Yes, you were generous. Yes, you responded to my invitation to make a difference. Yes, you were merciful." Call right now. You can get in at 877-291-0123, online at relevantradio.com. We need $15,000 more now. $15,000 more, and we will get those matching funds. There's a triple match, but just 14 minutes remain, and then we'll pray.
1: And Drew, that takes us into the hour of mercy, the hour of power, one of the most important and powerful devotions in our church. And I know personally for you and so many who pray it every day. So we trust, you know, starting out this hour, we see that we're trending behind. We know the numbers. But again, over and over, over the air, we say, "Jesus, I trust in you." And then the top of the hour, this challenge coming in that we just found out about, and we never know. We had it on our lap.
0: Surprise.
1: Okay, here we go. That is several generous Relevant Radio supporters. If you can do this in 1 hour, $135,000, this is going to be matched. We started out 27 hours left in this pledge drive, and I don't know if you're seeing what I'm seeing, but I just saw this has been confirmed, Drew.
0: What is it?
1: That we have an anonymous gift coming out of Fremont, California, for over $17,000.
0: Wow. Unbelievable.
1: If I just did the math, that's now... Wow. $51,000. It's been tripled.
0: Yeah, when that gets matched, that's going to move the needle for us. Oh my gosh, thank you so much for your generosity.
1: Rachel.
0: It's unbelievable giving. She gave it online.
1: Yes, she gave online.
0: I love it.
1: Rachel,
0: online gift.
1: In Elgin, Texas, also coming in. That was just confirmed.
0: Wow.
1: $5,200.
0: Wow,
1: that's
0: Rachel,
1: tripled.
0: Thank you so much.
1: Talk about an answer to prayer in these little minutes before we go into the hour of mercy.
0: I want to thank Angela in Chula Vista for her $25. Dollar gift too. And I want to thank Laura for her 31 and Jim for his 52 and Ronnie for his 37. I mean, every gift makes a difference. We are so grateful for you. We are so grateful for your generosity. It's not too late to get in. We need you right now. We've got a triple match for the next 12 minutes. After those 12 minutes come, it is off. So we could use you right now. Relevant Radio still needs to raise $1,115,000 to get the goal. And we're in the final hours of our Relevant Radio Pledge Drive. Tomorrow's it. We're down to about 30-some hours remaining here. So we need you now. This is the moment. This is the time. You know, I got another email from a guy named Miguel. And Dave is one of our marketing guys in the network here. And all the associates are on the phones. They're waiting to hear from you. And he says he got a call from an individual in L.A. I'll keep the name again anonymous. And he says he's 70 years old. Right. And he's a grandfather who called himself a stroke survivor. And he's talking about how tough it was to live in California these days because he needs to work 2 and 3 jobs. And he says, I'm just having a hard time finding good, affordable places to live. I don't know how anybody in California affords it. God bless you guys. But it is hard. I mean, you got to work 2-3 jobs to have to maintain your home there. He says, so he asked us to pray for his granddaughter to find a job. He says he loves the show. He prays the chaplet and the family rosary. And he mentioned that he wished that he could talk sometime. I'd love to talk to you. Feel free to call in any time. But, you know, he says he's struggling and he's about to give $20. And he says, you know, he didn't think it was much, but he was hoping to get a shout out. So big shout out to you, Miguel. I guess you do want your name there. God bless you for your generosity. And thanks for the $20. You know, when you got to work 3 jobs to pay your rent, or to pay your mortgage, when you got to work multiple jobs to keep your cell phone on or to keep, you know, the debtors from calling you, and yet you're willing to give $20 to Relevant Radio, you know, God will bless that. I cannot encourage you enough to really step out and be generous in this moment. I think we're given these special opportunities. You know, Matthew 6 says, don't store up for yourself your treasures on earth. Store them up in heaven where a moth cannot, you know, devour, rust will not devour. Moth cannot eat, rust cannot devour. And that's what you do when you get to Relevant Radio, because this is not temporary. This is eternal. This is the hour to do it, because we're down to 10 minutes remaining. Whatever you can give will be matched 3 times over, and I'm telling you, you'll have an impact. Look at the heroic giving of so many people already. They will be blessed, and I know you will. Call now.
1: Okay, I'm just looking at the time. Sorry, Drew. 10 minutes left. We are at the 10-minute mark as we approach the Hour of Mercy. And I want to mention, we made a big announcement just a few minutes ago of an anonymous gift coming out of California for $17,000, which, by the way, is tripled. Wow. Something notable is that that is the second gift from this anonymous giver.
0: Are you kidding me?
1: It's remarkable.
0: I wish I had that capacity. Wouldn't that be nice?
1: And that's the thing. You step out and trust, and we all have different gifts. For some, it might be monetary. It might be the ability to give and say, this is no problem for me. I'm happy. I believe in the cause. Thank you. But whatever amount, it is all added. That's the beauty. Wow. That is the beauty. As we get to just 9 minutes left in this hour to reach this goal, George in Whittier, California, your $50 is now tripled. Cheryl in Charleston, Rhode Island, a $1,200 gift. And the same thing for Christina in San Marcos, California, Drew. She said, please pray that more children will be added to our family. How beautiful. Thank you for your gift of $1,200. Sure. Amen. Yes.
0: God bless you. We're down now to 9 minutes, 8.5 minutes remaining in the best hour of the day for giving. Relevant has a triple match in play. If you're getting ready to pray the chaplet with me, do not wait for any other hour. This is the hour to make the gift. If you really want to help Relevant Radio, if you really want to move the needle, please give in this moment. We're about to pray the chaplet, and your gift empowers the chaplet. It makes it possible for us to be on the air. We cannot do this without you, and we need you. We really do. Souls need you. When you support Relevant Radio, you promote mercy. And when you promote mercy, the Lord promised special graces. He promised protection, like a mother her tender infant. He also promised that in the next life, you would shine with a special brilliance. I don't know what that means, but, you know, Faustina talked about the different degrees of experiencing God. I'll be joined in about an hour by a man, in a half an hour or so, by a man who died. He glimpsed heaven. It's a fascinating story. And he talked about, as a lot of near-death survivors talk about, the radiance of the next life. How even you could stare at a blade of grass for eternity, because it seems light doesn't get reflected or refracted. It almost emanates from everything. The light of God emanates from everything. And that's what happens. I mean, this is an eternal gift that you give. So I don't believe you're hearing this by accident. I believe God's talking to you personally. And maybe God's nudging your heart in this moment. Maybe here he's reminding you that you were made for this mission. You know, Relevant is part of that mission. We are all called to evangelize. We're all called to spread mercy. We are all called to comfort and to pray and to teach the faith. And right now, you can be a big part of that. and your gift will be multiplied three times. Give $20, it becomes $60. You know, give $1,000, it'll become $3,000. For this short moment, we're down to 8 minutes, 7 minutes of triple matching time. Heaven is stretching your generosity. You know, one gift becomes three. That's what happens when you give. Well, your one gift, look at it as three gifts coming in. Do it for those three people who can't afford to give right now, but make the call. 877-291-0123, online at relevantradio.com or on the mobile app. Do it before the window closes.
1: God bless you. Thank you. Paula in Pittsburgh, Pennsylvania, making a second gift. We have Lorraine in Rio Rancho, New Mexico, Clements in Shelburne, New Hampshire, Nancy in Nutley, New Jersey. We have a note here as we approach the Divine Mercy Chaplet from Alexis. She said, my mother and brother are a modern day Augustine and Monica. My mother has prayed relentlessly for 20 years for my brother to return home to the church. Like a sudden miracle, it happened. He has been sober for over a year and a half and has come home. His marriage has been convalidated in the church. He is getting his son baptized and his wife is contemplating a journey home into the Catholic Church. My mom has joined you for this hour of power, the chaplet and rosaries for 10 years. Thank you.
0: My gosh, God bless you. Thank you so much for your generosity, for your mercy, and for that beautiful testimony. Keep right now. I want to thank those who are really responding to this tug of God on your heart. I think we're given in life rare opportunities. You know, we never know when God's going to visit us. I mean, St. Faustina was visited by a beggar who she showed mercy to, and he disappeared. So did St. Francis of Assisi. He met this leper, right? Martin de Porres. I think God comes to us and often asks us to show him our heart. And I think this is one of those moments for you. And I want to thank Paula in Pittsburgh, who gave a second gift. $21 becomes $63 to us right now. Carol in Willowbrook is a second-time giver. And Kevin in Oceanside, California. And Cheryl in Sioux Falls, South Dakota. And James in Morton, Pennsylvania. And Ashley in Buckhannon, West Virginia. Thank you for representing. All those gifts are now tripled right now. Down now to 4.5 minutes. That is all the time we have left for this triple match. Don't let this window go. Go online. If you do it now and you start the process of making your online gift or your gift, if you make your pledge, of course, on the mobile app or online or your call, it's all tripled in the next 3 minutes, 4 minutes.
1: And as the Lord always does, sometimes we say at 11th hour, God, he is coming through. You are coming through as his hands and feet. An anonymous gift from Manuka, Illinois, $10,000. Another second time gift, Drew. It's now tripled to $30,000. Hard not to get emotional. Thank you so much. Just as much, we thank you, Deborah in Fort Myers, Florida, for your $50 gift. And Barbara in Madisonville, Kentucky, with just a few minutes left in this hour. A triple match challenge ends with the end of this hour. 877-291-0123. 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
0: Give right now while you can. There's not much time left. We are about to pray, of course, the Divine Mercy Chaplet. And, you know, that's such a powerhouse prayer, such a wonderful time to give. But I also really believe that when you give right now, you are supporting the Chaplet of Relevant Radio. And I'm telling you, lives are being impacted by that prayer. And literally, souls are being saved by that prayer. Would you make an act of mercy for the Lord right now? Huh? Would you do that? Would you make a small gift? Whatever you can do. You know, the Lord often said, and we talked about this yesterday, you might be praying for the conversion of your loved one. Sometimes conversion demands sacrifice. Now, you could fast, you could offer up your sufferings, but financial sacrifices are pretty difficult too. So, would you make that gift right now? Would you call 877-291-0123? Maybe also go ahead and do it online or on the mobile app. Let's do that before we pray the chaplet. We're going to be asking God for his mercy. Right now, you know, diary entry 742. In fact, I'll throw this out to you because we're down now just 3 minutes left, 2.5 minutes. So the window for your triple match is closing. The Lord said to St. Faustina, he says, I demand from you deeds of mercy, which arise, and here's the beauty of it, out of love, right? I want them out of love for me. You are to show your mercy to your neighbors always and everywhere. And you will be blessed for doing that. Blessed are the merciful, Scripture tells us. They shall obtain mercy. We're about to ask God for his mercy. Let's show God how much we love him, right? Let's show him our heart. Let's make that pledge in this hour. Down to 2 minutes to go for your triple match. If you call now, or if you go online, if you start the process of going online or the mobile app, your gift will be tripled. It will be tripled. So your one gift is an act of mercy to three other people. Three times the benefit for giving. Call right now.
1: Drew, you asked, and we're answering here. Catherine.
0: Look how generous these people are. Wow.
1: Catherine, big. I mean, just again, seconds until the end of the hour here. Catherine coming in from Glenview, Illinois. $20,000.
0: Wow. God bless you. I'm telling you, if you call now, or if you make that pledge online or use a mobile app, right, you're going to get in for the triple match. But then it goes away. We will not have it again. So this is the very best time. You've got a minute left. Minute left to get in. Make the call, okay? 877-291-0123. You know, the Lord told St. Faustina, the loss of souls plunges him into mortal sadness. How do we wipe away the tears from Our Lady? How do we do that? How do we comfort the aching heart of our Lord? By our generosity, by our love. I'll be right back. Let's pray.
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4: I did want to call because I wanted to share that I have been away from the church for over 10 years. And I had lived a rather simple life. I had finally went to Jesus. I cried, I prayed, and I had been praying. And I was in need of a major surgery for a uterine fibroid that was the size of a cantaloupe.
5: Oh, my.
4: And so before and I had been praying, and I told God, you know, God, whatever your will is, I'll accept it. Whether it's a complete hysterectomy, whether it's removal of everything, whatever it is, I'm accepting of your will. And thank you for being by my side and continue to help me be strong. And I went last month, and I'm barely talking about it now out loud. I went last month with the recent ultrasound results, and we were going to go through what procedures were to be done, and nothing was there. Absolutely.
5: Praise God.
6: Wow.
4: There. Yes. Yes.
5: Wow.
4: And so I do have my first appointment with a father. I'm to be called back today, and I'm going to have a sit down and have my first confession.
5: Oh, wonderful.
4: After 10 years, and I'm ready. I no longer feel empty. I no longer feel vacant.
5: Praise God.
4: And this was before finding out about the fibroid. God truly has filled me with joy and peace in my heart that I have never had.
5: So
4: and I cannot wait to receive the sacrament.
5: You're picking up on the conversation again. Wonderful. The conversation with God. That's the thing that's amazing to me. That no matter who we are, no matter how far we are from God, God is not far from us.
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0: Good afternoon. Hey, welcome. Thanks for joining me today. It's great to be here with you today. I'm so grateful for the last hour we just had. Joining me for the Chapel of Divine Mercy. We're going to pray. I love this. It's invigorating, refreshing. It makes a huge difference. And I hope you can get in on the phone lines. I know several lines are already filling up here. But if you want to try to get your intention on the air, it's 888-914-9149. 888-914-9149. Nick is on our social media, and he'll keep his eyes on everything that's coming in here. We had a killer hour last hour. I just want to thank everyone for their generosity. That was such an awesome hour. You really came through in a magnificent way. So I want to offer my chaplet for everyone who has donated to this pledge drive and has donated in the past, that God gives you very visible, very tangible, very evident ways of his joy in your generosity of heart. That you see, you know, gifts come to you, that your blessing is multiplied, new doors open, you know, broken relationships healed, the ways that God can work, you know, those things that are on your heart. Coming to fruition. So I want to pray for that. I want to pray for those who struggle today too, because I know everybody would love to give, and it would be great if they could. And I know it can be very difficult financially for a lot of people. It's a tough time out there. I took a snapshot of the cost of gas today on the way in, because I couldn't believe how many, it jumped 40 cents overnight. I mean, it was like, whoa, what happened? Right? So I get it, but we'll pray for you and for your needs. I'm in studio with both Nick Sentovich, and Nick, let me start with you first. Anything you want to kick us off with?
1: Sure, absolutely. Thank you, Drew. Yeah, I just wanted to pray for all of our donors and supporters who keep us on the air, for their generosity, for the time they spent listening to us, for the time they join us in prayer every day at 3 o'clock, and just for their sacrificial giving. So thank you to all of our listeners and supporters.
0: And Brooke Taylor is in studio with me today. Great to have you here with me, Brooke, too.
2: Welcome. Hi, Drew. It's so good to be here.
0: Anything you want to kick us off with as well? Anything on your heart?
2: Well, today is 40 days since Easter and the Ascension, marking our Lord's Ascension, which we are deferring most of the country to Sunday. But I know sometimes it's today, depending on where you are. And I just want to pray for the dying, for those who are in their last moments right now. And it's also the Feast of St. Matthias, who was a martyr. So I just want to pray for those who are struggling and for those who are dying.
0: It's funny you say that, because when I left Mass, I went to Mass this afternoon before I came into the network, and I saw an ambulance in somebody's driveway. And something said to my heart, pray the chaplet for that soul. Right, and I'm thinking, I'm going to be in work in a few minutes. Pray the chaplet for the soul. And I thought, that must be the Holy Spirit, because normally I'd say Hail Mary, you know, if an ambulance comes by, or I'd offer one short prayer. I prayed the chaplet for that soul. And we do not know who is now taking their last breath, whose heart will beat for the final time, who will die by tragedy or accident or even by their own hand. And let's pray this prayer, because this is a prayer that gives those souls extraordinary grace, and in which the Lord promised special intercession, special mercy in that hour. And I just pray to God somebody's praying this prayer for me when I'm getting ready to meet our merciful Savior. So thank you, Brooke, for that. And Brooke, by the way, I want to say happy birthday to you, because your son's birthday was yesterday.
2: Mother's Day.
0: Oh, yes. Happy birthday. How did that work out?
2: It was good. Our son, Grant, graduated from OSU. It was our son Garrett's 20th birthday. It was Mother's Day. Uh-huh. So this is such a rich time of year for celebrations, First Communions, all of that. But it was beautiful.
0: That's awesome. Well, that's great. I used to call my mother on my birthday and say, hey, Mom, happy birthday. If it was my birthday, she gave birth, right? So I would love it. All right, well, let's pray. We'll lift up all of your intentions as we begin, in the name of the Father and of the Son and of the Holy Spirit.
2: Amen.
0: You expire, Jesus, but the source of life gushed forth for souls, and the ocean of mercy opened up for the whole world. O font of life, unfathomable divine mercy, envelop the whole world and empty yourself out upon us. O blood and water, which gushed forth from the heart of Jesus, is a fountain of mercy for us.
2: I trust in you.
0: O blood and water, which gushed forth from the heart of Jesus, is a fountain of mercy for us.
2: I trust in you.
0: O blood and water, which gushed forth from the heart of Jesus, is a fountain of mercy for us.
2: I trust in you.
0: Our Father who art in heaven, hallowed be thy name. Thy kingdom come, thy will be done on earth as it is in heaven.
2: Give us this day our daily bread, and forgive us our trespasses, as we forgive those who trespass against us. And lead us not into temptation, but deliver us from evil. Amen.
0: Hail Mary, full of grace, the Lord is with thee. Blessed art thou among women, and blessed is the fruit of thy womb, Jesus.
2: Holy Mary, Mother of God, Pray for us sinners now and at the hour of our death. Amen.
0: And I believe in God, the Father Almighty, the Creator of heaven and earth, and in Jesus Christ, his only Son, our Lord, who was conceived by the Holy Spirit and was born of the Virgin Mary. He suffered under Pontius Pilate, was crucified, died, and was buried. He descended into hell on the third day. He rose again from the dead. He ascended into heaven and is seated at the right hand of God, the Father Almighty. From there, he will come to judge the living and the dead.
2: I believe in the Holy Spirit, the Holy Catholic Church, the communion of saints, the forgiveness of sins, the resurrection of the body, and life everlasting. Amen.
0: Amen. Our first call comes from Sauk Center, Minnesota. Pat, good afternoon.
3: Good afternoon, Drew. Hey. Thank you for allowing me to pray with all the relevant radio family. I have a large family with 12 siblings, and we have a genetic marker for brain aneurysms. And we've lost 5 family members preceding our 12, and 2 survivors after successful surgery. 2 weeks ago, a brother had a brain stem aneurysm identified after being scanned after a bad accident. And yesterday, another brother was identified with a brain stem aneurysm, and he is also battling Parkinson's disease.
0: Yeah.
3: So I lift up them and our remaining siblings, praying for God's will to be done for his greater glory. And I thank you for all these prayers.
0: Well, Pat, thank you for calling. I'm glad you have a lot of people praying for you. It's Brooke, me, and Nick right here in the studio, but a lot of souls will be praying for you. And that's a terrible thing to deal with. 12 brothers and sisters, 5 have died from aneurysms. Let's pray for protection. Let's pray that whatever that genetic marker is, that it's broken from this moment forward, right? That the rest of your siblings can live full and healthy lives. God's in control. God can heal. God can restore, right? And let's pray for lack of fear. You know, I know you see these things take place, and what a debilitating way to perhaps die. And if you are worried about your health, whatever your situation is, maybe you're battling cancer in this moment, maybe you've got the aneurysm, you know, maybe it's some chronic disease, maybe it's Lou Gehrig's, whatever it might be, if you're worried about your health, you know, I just want you to take those concerns and put them at the foot of the cross. You know, the Lord told St. Faustine in the diary, it's diary entry 613. He says, why are you fearful? Do you not know that I am always with you? That means you are never alone. The Lord is with you in these difficult moments. Simply pray, Jesus, I trust you. And we will ask the Lord for his mercy right now as we pray. Eternal Father, I offer you the body, blood, soul, and divinity of your dearly beloved Son, our Lord Jesus Christ.
2: In atonement for our sins and those of the whole world.
0: For the sake of his sorrowful world. Passion.
2: Have mercy on us and on the whole world.
0: For the sake of his sorrowful passion.
2: Have mercy on us and on the whole world.
0: For the sake of his sorrowful passion.
2: Have mercy on us and on the whole world.
0: For the sake of his sorrowful passion.
2: Have mercy on us and on the whole world.
0: For the sake of his sorrowful passion.
2: Have mercy on us and on the whole world.
0: For the sake of his sorrowful passion.
2: Have mercy on us and on the whole world.
0: For the sake of his sorrowful passion.
2: Have mercy on us and on the whole world.
0: For the sake of his sorrowful passion.
2: Have mercy on us and on the whole world.
0: For the sake of his sorrowful passion.
2: Have mercy on us and on the whole world.
0: For the sake of his sorrowful passion.
2: Have mercy on us and on the whole world.
0: All right. Pammy is in Addison, Illinois. Good afternoon, Pammy.
4: Hello. Hi, Drew. Hey. Okay, so I've got some wonderful news. Right. Back in mid-April, I called you for about 2-year-old little Layla, who was going under a bone marrow transfer because of leukemia, and she had a 50% chance of living. 50%. Well, praise be to God. Layla was released from the hospital room at Ronald McDonald House on May 8th. Tuesday was the 21st day, and doctors said her numbers are really good.
0: Wow.
4: And keep improving, and it is considered to be a successful transplant, and it really is a miracle that she survived. I also have one other thing,
0: yeah,
4: too.
0: Please.
4: My cousin Paul, he just had surgery today to remove a lymph node. They have it biopsied for lymphoma, and the surgery went really well, but they will have to wait a week for the results. The doctor suspects lymphoma, but I'm putting my hope in the Lord.
0: Amen.
4: And I want to hear the positive results in less than a week.
0: I'm with you, sister. I love it. Wow, that's a close timeline, but I love it. Why not, right? Father Rocky says set deadlines.
4: Yep.
0: My wife and I took him up on it. I'm not a big fan of setting deadlines. Personally, I think God's time is his time. He might want me to endure a little bit longer, trust a little bit harder, you know, and just, you know, walk with blind faith. But I like what Father Rocky says. So my wife, Kathy, she said, you know, we've been praying for my son, Brett. He's been through so many different job interviews, back and forth, back and forth. And he comes so close, but, you know, whatever happens, somebody else gets it. They have more experience or whatever. And she said to the Lord, I am asking for a job. And she gave the Lord a deadline. He just had a job interview a couple of days ago. Oh, hear back in a week or two. And we're confident. We're trusting that God's going to open this door. Because he might have closed other doors because the job that he now interviewed is the perfect job. God's got a plan. Let's right now, we will put all this in his hands. And let's rejoice, right? Heaven has heard your prayers. Those prayers that were whispered in tears, buried when you, you know, went to that hospital deep within the heart. You know, maybe the plea that you thought that God did not hear, it came through. So my heart overflows with gratitude for God's mercy. Beautiful. And God hears our prayers. And I just want to pray in thanksgiving for the many prayers that he answers in ways that we do not see or maybe fail to acknowledge. Eternal Father, we offer you the body, blood, soul, and divinity of your dearly beloved Son, our Lord Jesus Christ.
2: In atonement for our sins and those of the whole world.
0: For the sake of his sorrowful passion.
2: Have mercy on us and on the whole world.
0: For the sake of his sorrowful passion.
2: Have mercy on us and on the whole world.
0: For the sake of his sorrowful passion.
2: Have mercy on us and on the whole world.
0: For the sake of his sorrowful passion.
2: Have mercy on us and on the whole world.
0: For the sake of his sorrowful passion.
2: Have mercy on us and on the whole world.
0: For the sake of his sorrowful passion.
2: Have mercy on us and on the whole world.
0: For the sake of his sorrowful passion.
2: Have mercy on us and on the whole world.
0: For the sake of his sorrowful passion.
2: Have mercy on us and on the whole world.
0: For the sake of his sorrowful passion.
2: Have mercy on us and on the whole world.
0: For the sake of his sorrowful passion.
2: Have mercy on us and on the whole world.
0: All right, Carm is in Bel Air, Maryland. I know that area well. Carm, good afternoon.
5: Hi, good afternoon. You know Bel Air, Maryland? Oh, wow.
0: I do. I know that area. I used to not live too far from there, believe it or not, over on the Pennsylvania side, but that's a whole other story.
5: Oh, like Shrewsbury, Stewartstown.
0: How you doing? What can we do for you? Can we pray?
5: I'm okay. I was laid off from my job, so very similar to what just was said. And I was there for almost 9 years, and I'm trying to... I've applied. There is one opportunity, but I don't really love it. And then my old job maybe might want me back. I don't know. They had an opening, so I really just hope I get back in there because I did enjoy the company. But I also know I don't know what the plan is for, you know, us. And then I also am just going through a rough time with my fiance, and I kind of just want some prayers of, like, what I should do. And my anxiety and stress level right now are very high. And I think I just all around feel very overwhelmed and stressed out and anxious.
2: Well, you've come to the right place.
5: I just want some prayers.
2: You got it.
5: Thank you.
0: Yeah, no kidding. And Brooke, we'll both be praying for you big time. And hang in there with that relationship. I mean, that's only, it's salt on a wound already. And you lose your job. It's so difficult. It's really hard to trust in those particular moments. You know, God's a God of providence. I say it all the time. I've seen him, and I'm going to write a book on this. I've seen his providence in my life. He opens doors that were once cemented. He provides in ways that you can't even imagine, right? Jesus knows what you need before you ask. You know, and just we're going to give him this job. We had a call a couple weeks ago during the chapel of a woman who had the same prayer as yours. She had been let go of her job. She was praying for work. And her job took her back, you know, and actually, I think it would turn out to be an even bigger blessing. I think she got a pay raise or was in another position there. So I will personally pray for you. Do me a favor. Pray for my son. Okay, and I will also pray for you. And Nick, I want to get you in. I almost jumped over you during this chapter.
1: That's okay.
0: So let's get your attention.
1: That's okay.
0: Too.
1: Christine from Southern California, Drew, is praying for Larry for his wrist surgery to be approved and to go successfully. Elizabeth is praying for her dad to find the money to put a new fence up that was damaged during a windstorm. Elizabeth's also in desperate need of medicine that her insurance will not cover. I pray that the allergist will be able to provide me with a sample bottle soon. Mary is praying for her grandson who is addicted to drugs. Sonia is praying for her brother Ricky. Today is his 66th birthday. She's praying that God sets him free from all of his vices, especially alcoholism. Nancy's praying for her son and his wife Miranda that they can find a home and start a family, which they want very much. Carla is asking healing prayers for her marriage, that she and her husband do not get divorced. And finally, Michael is praying for a miraculous recovery for Gene.
0: All right, well, let's lift them up. Eternal Father, We offer you the body, blood, soul, and divinity of your dearly beloved Son, our Lord Jesus Christ.
2: In atonement for our sins and those of the whole world.
0: For the sake of his sorrowful passion.
2: Have mercy on us and on the whole world.
0: For the sake of his sorrowful passion.
2: Have mercy on us and on the whole world.
0: For the sake of his sorrowful passion.
2: Have mercy on us and on the whole world.
0: For the sake of his sorrowful passion.
2: Have mercy on us and on the whole world.
0: For the sake of his sorrowful passion.
2: Have mercy on us and on the whole world.
0: For the sake of his sorrowful passion.
2: Have mercy on us and on the whole world.
0: For the sake of his sorrowful passion.
2: Have mercy on us and on the whole world.
0: For the sake of his sorrowful passion.
2: Have mercy on us and on the whole world.
0: For the sake of his sorrowful passion.
2: Have mercy on us and on the whole world.
0: For the sake of his sorrowful passion.
2: Have mercy on us and on the whole world.
0: All right, we'll go to Azusa, California. Bernadette, good afternoon. Thanks for joining us.
6: Yes, thank you very much for taking my call. I'm calling, today's my sister's 79th birthday, and she has multiple medical issues, but I also pray for her spiritual journey. And I want to pray for a friend of mine and her husband who are being taken to court over a fence, that they will win the court case. And I also want to pray for me and my husband. We, after multiple offers back and forth, counter offers, we did get an offer finally on a house. But we'll house myself, my husband, and my son, his wife, and his three children. And I pray for peace that we made the right decision on this house. Has been a year since we've been looking. So, and I praise God and also help with peace on this.
0: Yeah, well, let's lift that up for sure. I mean, it's always a big decision. It's a life-changing decision, purchasing a home like that. But look, we will bring it before the Lord a lot here. And Lord, nothing is hidden from you. You know everything and you work everything to the good. So we trust in you. I pray for this home sale to go through and that there'll be many years of joy and happiness. And it's not meant to be, Lord, close that door. Pray for those facing legal challenges, especially those who are being sued or facing court cases, maybe even jail terms. Pray for the incarcerated in a special way. You show mercy to them, Lord. We pray for conversion and blessings on everyone today also who's having a birthday. Eternal Father, we offer you the body, blood, soul, and divinity of your dearly beloved Son, our Lord Jesus Christ.
2: In atonement for our sins and those of the whole world.
0: For the sake of his sorrowful passion.
2: Have mercy on us and on the whole world.
0: For the sake of his sorrowful passion.
2: Have mercy on us and on the whole world.
0: For the sake of his sorrowful passion.
2: Have mercy on us and on the whole world.
0: For the sake of his sorrowful passion.
2: Have mercy on us and on the whole world.
0: For the sake of his sorrowful passion.
2: Have mercy on us and on the whole world.
0: For the sake of his sorrowful passion.
2: Have mercy on us and on the whole world.
0: For the sake of his sorrowful passion.
2: Have mercy on us and on the whole world.
0: For the sake of his sorrowful passion.
2: Have mercy on us and on the whole world.
0: For the sake of his sorrowful passion.
2: Have mercy on us and on the whole world.
0: For the sake of his sorrowful passion.
2: Have mercy on us and on the whole world.
0: Well, he's up next. Five. Raul in Woodbridge, New Jersey. Raul, good afternoon.
7: Good afternoon. Drew, thank you for accepting my call.
0: You're welcome.
7: I'm requesting prayer for my son's mother-in-law, who has been suffering from a circulation problem on the pinky toe of her left foot. She's suffering pain. She was in the hospital for a while and in rehab. She's still suffering. She's home now. But the doctors have said that she might have to have her leg amputated. And I'm praying for a miracle that the Lord heal her completely so there's no need for amputation. And I count on Jesus and all of the prayers of the people, all the listeners, for that miracle.
0: All right, well, let's pray for that, you know. And I believe God hears these prayers. I often share two stories. I mean, St. Peregrine was supposed to have his leg amputated, so let's call upon him. And he laid before the foot of the cross that night, and the Lord miraculously healed him. The amputation was not needed. And, of course, one of the most dramatic stories that I remember is Our Lady of Saragossa, Our Lady of Pilar in Spain. There was a young man who had his leg amputated, and you know, he was praying before Our Lady, and they had taken the leg amputated, they buried it in the ground. His leg was miraculously generated. Padre Pio prayed over somebody who miraculous generation of the eye. So God can do anything. I mean, say amputation, well, ask for healing, right? God can restore in any capacity. So Lord, I ask in a particular way for this situation here. I pray for Raul and all of his heart's intentions. I want to pray for Gina and Richard and Maria and Nikki and Nancy and Cindy and Lewis and Patricia and everyone else that's on hold here with me. So many people waiting to get on, Lord. And all those united with me, wherever they are. Lord, read our hearts and shower us in your mercy. And today, by our united prayer, open new doors, send channels of grace, send your providence, your blessing, and your healing to all who now cry out as we pray. Eternal Father, I offer you the body, blood, soul, and divinity of your dearly beloved Son, our Lord Jesus Christ.
2: In atonement for our sins and those of the whole world.
0: For the sake of his sorrowful passion.
2: Have mercy on us and on the whole world.
0: For the sake of his sorrowful passion.
2: Have mercy on us and on the whole world.
0: For the sake of his sorrowful passion.
2: Have mercy on us and on the whole world.
0: For the sake of his sorrowful passion.
2: Have mercy on us and on the whole world.
0: For the sake of his sorrowful passion.
2: Have mercy on us and on the whole world.
0: For the sake of his sorrowful passion.
2: Have mercy on us and on the whole world.
0: For the sake of his sorrowful passion.
2: Have mercy on us and on the whole world.
0: For the sake of his sorrowful passion.
2: Have mercy on us and on the whole world.
0: For the sake of his sorrowful passion.
2: Have mercy on us and on the whole world.
0: For the sake of his sorrowful passion.
2: Have mercy on us and on the whole world.
0: Holy God, Holy Mighty One, Holy Immortal One.
2: Have mercy on us and on the whole world.
0: Holy God, Holy Mighty One, Holy Immortal One.
2: Have mercy on us and on the whole world.
0: Holy God, Holy Mighty One, Holy Immortal One.
2: Have mercy on us and on the whole world.
0: Eternal God, in whom mercy is endless and the treasury of compassion inexhaustible, please look kindly upon us and increase your mercy in us so that in difficult moments we may not despair nor become despondent, but with great confidence submit ourselves to your holy will, which is love and mercy itself. Jesus, I trust in you. Jesus, I trust in you. Jesus, I trust in you. Our Lady, Queen of Heaven,
2: pray for us.
0: Our Lady of Champion,
2: pray for
0: Mother
2: us.
0: Mother of Mercy,
2: pray for
0: Our
2: us.
0: Our Lady Guadalupe,
2: pray for us.
0: Our Lady Reconciler of Peoples and Nations,
2: pray for us.
0: Virgin Most Powerful,
2: pray for us.
0: Saint Joseph,
2: pray for
0: Saint
2: us.
0: Saint Faustina,
2: pray for
0: Saint
2: us.
0: Saint John Paul II,
2: pray for us.
0: Saint Peregrine,
2: pray for us.
0: Saint Jose Maria Escrivá,
2: pray for us.
0: Saint Patrick,
2: pray for us.
0: Saint Andrew,
2: pray for us.
0: Saint Elizabeth,
2: pray for us.
0: Saint Nicholas,
2: pray for us.
0: Are you St. Patrick? I already had him in there, right? St. Patrick, I already said him. All you angels and saints.
2: St. Matthias, pray
0: Saint
2: for
0: Matthias.
2: Us.
0: St. Matthias, great call. Brooke, pray for us. In the name of the Father, and of the Son, and of the Holy Spirit. Amen. Amen. Hey, I hope you'll hang out with me. Don't go anywhere, because I was on a pilgrimage. I just got back, and I've been sharing this with you in the past. I had an encounter with a man who told me about a surgery. He had a heart problem, and he actually died on the operating table. I asked him to share the story on the bus I was traveling on, and he shared it with many of us. I want him to share it with you. If you have somebody who just died, or you're concerned about death, or you wonder if there's an afterlife, I've got a brother-in-law. I pray for him all the time. Matt, I'm praying for you. He's an atheist. He doesn't believe in God. Not that he's not a good man. He just does not believe that there is an afterlife, doesn't believe that there is a God. You'll have to hear this testimony. We'll talk a little bit about it. And then I'll give you a look at the heaven, hell, and purgatory, not only what Faustina saw, but what some of the other great saints have had to see as well. But before we go, I also want to just mention to you, we are in a Relevant Radio pledge drive, and I'll give you the lowdown. Let me see if I can see my number. We are now under, thanks to the matching funds that we had in that last hour, under $900,000. We're down to about $838,000 to raise before tomorrow at the end of my broadcast. So we are just probably 20-some hours away from wrapping up this pledge drive. We could use you in this hour. I know you're merciful people. I know your heart is filled with mercy. You join me every afternoon to pray. And I'm going to ask you if you can, only if you can. If you can't, then pray, okay? But if you can make a pledge right now in this hour of divine mercy, do it for that soul that needs God's mercy. Do it for the sake of our Lord's sorrowful passion. You know, imagine being the reason right now that somebody who is in desperation, wondering whether or not they should live, finds help, you know, or somebody who is wondering where God is because cancer is devouring their child or their spouse. Mm-hmm. You know, do it for that soul right now who really, it's hard to trust and to believe in God when your finances, you're begging God for help and those foreclosure calls are coming. Do it today for that soul that needs divine rescue, okay? Because when you say yes in this moment, when you say yes, you're saying yes to mercy. You're saying yes to healing. You're saying yes to victory. You're saying yes to grace over fear. And I know deep down you already feel it, right? You know that God is working through Relevant, that lives are being changed. You probably feel that quiet warmth in your heart. Respond to it, okay? Whatever you give, it'll be matched dollar for dollar right now. So your 20 becomes 40, your 1,000 becomes 2,000. But I love this hour because I love how generous this hour always is. You are the most generous people I've ever seen. Call now, 877-291-0123, or go online to relevantradio.com and make that pledge. 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But these are really the final hours in some respects The Relevant Radio Pleasure.
2: 24 hours from now, this will be it. This will be no more time, 2 hours left. So this really makes a big difference today, and especially this hour. There's such a significance to our heart, and I know for all those who pray this chaplet, this hour of mercy for you too. So to maybe give in honor of the Divine Mercy Chaplet, in honor of Our Lady this month of May, 877-291-0123. I see Grant in Clinton, Ohio, my son, $5. And really? I am grateful for that $5.
0: Brooke, I don't know what you did with those kids, but you're something else.
2: Well, you know, it's a family thread. I said, if you have a family text thread, shoot the link there. That's what I did. I said, hey, could you guys give? And I love when you crowdfund as a family. So maybe for you, your mom or grandma, send it out. Say, hey, guys, for Mother's Day. I know it's past. Father's Day is coming up. Could you give? Because you're giving to souls. This is your legacy as faith. So this is a good time to do
0: that. Your kids have given plasma and have sold it. I love that. It's one of my favorites. I share it all the time.
2: Yeah.
0: And they donated that money to Relevant Radio. $5 has just become 10. But if everybody do that, if I don't care how big or small, because if everybody listening right now, you know how many people listen to this radio broadcast? My son was saying something to me yesterday. We were talking about how the pledge drive going. I was sharing it with him. And he goes, Dad, you know, Relevant Radio is the third largest radio network in the country, right? He says, you should have your pledge drive done in one day. And I said, well, think of NPR or some of these other PBS, you know, they do fundraisers. How many people have always watched them and have never donated?
2: Yeah.
0: 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There's a lot of people who've never given, and they've just taken. And you know, well, praise God, as long as you're being fed by the word of God and you're bringing God's mercy, good. But if you can give and you've never given, I'm telling you, it'll be the best decision of your life because you will be blessed.
2: And that is also another aspect. 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
0: Now, hey, thanks for joining me today. You are going to love this story. I was on pilgrimage just recently, as you know. And I prayed for you at all these special places. You're my family. Yeah, you're my spiritual family, and I mean that. You know, I've got my earthly family here, but I spend my afternoons with you every day. I love praying with you. And thank you for your prayers. A lot of people told me you've been praying for me. I could use it. And I'll tell you one thing. Satan does not like what we do here. He's got a great enmity for it. He hates it. So there's a lot of spiritual warfare. I could certainly use your prayers and the graces that God needs to give to me. Life is so short. Our Lady, in one of her famous apparitions recently, said that, you know, she reminded us of that fact. We think we're going to live to be 100. I don't know when God's going to call you home, right? It could be very, very quickly. And a lot of people have had these brushes with death. I had on the air with me one time a physician who actually studied the phenomena of near-death experiences. And he looked at 13,000 near-death experiences, 13,000 of those. I mean, that's pretty amazing, right? Big body of work. And there's a commonality in what people experience when they die. More than 50 million people around the world have had near-death experiences, just to give you a perspective on it. I mean, that's a ton of people. And that's due to the technology we have today. We're able to resuscitate people, bring them back on the OR. And when people die, what they found, and this is what you're going to experience, what I'm going to experience, you know, death frightens a lot of people, right? It shouldn't. You should not be afraid. Researchers were astonished. They found that death is the opposite of what most people feared. You know, these brushes with death, those who were clinically dead and revived, they had this major consistency in their description of what it was like. And they said it was not frightful. In fact, I always been hesitant about saying this, but it was one of the most pleasant things that ever happened to them. You know, they said, it was not a horror, but an unexpected joy. It was going from one dimension to another, one frequency to another, they said. You know, and all those people who died.

0: And all those survivors of severe heart attacks, strokes, accidents, they've lost their fear of death. They no longer dread it. They seek a full life. They don't intend to die early, but you know, they don't fear death. You know, they look forward to it. They know what happens. They know what is on the other side. They know what awaits all of us. And that's the case for a friend of mine, a man who I was on a pilgrimage with, and he had some cardiac. He had some health issues, to be honest. And his name is Bruce. Bruce Freeman joins me right now. And I asked him to come by just to share the story. So if you have somebody dying or you're fearful of death, you will love his experience. Bruce, good to have you with me. Good afternoon.
1: It's nice to be here with you.
0: I'm delighted. Do me a favor. Share your story with those who are listening. You know, bring us back. I know you had some cardiac issues. You had an unbelievable experience in the OR, but what happened on the other side of the veil is, I think, quite compelling.
1: Yeah. Okay. Well, I got diagnosed with a thoracic aneurysm, aortic aneurysm, back in 24. And I met with the surgeon, okay, and we decided, okay, let's wait 6 months and take another look at it, and we did that. And then another 6 months went by, and then we decided, okay, maybe it's time, okay, to do a little bit of surgery. So I elected to do surgery, and that was 6.5 months ago, October 30th. That process, okay, was stressful, but once we got into the operating room, okay, it worked out okay, really well. They put me on a breathing tube, they opened me up, okay, they saw what was going on, they repaired it, and they closed me up, and I was coming out of anesthesia, and then I got this vision, Drew.
0: Yeah, so what happened?
1: Looking down, okay, into this valley, the colors, okay, were absolutely vivid. The green was flush, you know, and you had all the trees, okay, with the fall colors, you know, the dark reds, okay, the oranges and the yellows, right? And, you know, Then we had the sunlight, okay, coming through. Oh, hang on, Joe.
0: All right. My guest is Bruce Freeman. Yeah. He had a near-death experience.
1: Yeah.
0: He died on the OR. And when you left off, just for those who are just joining us, the first thing you saw is that you had a couple flashes of light, didn't you, prior to that? And then...
1: Yeah, I had two flashes, okay, of not... It was just darkness,
0: right?
1: Like a black dot, okay. And then it came and went away. And then I had another black dot, okay, that came, okay, and then it went away. And then, okay, that vision.
0: Then it gave way to this prairie or this field that you're in, right? And you say that the colors were there. You know, I've heard from people who said that when we die, we're amazed. We live in a temporal realm here where we only have so many colors in our spectrum. Mm-hmm. But in the next life, there are colors and sounds and experiences that go far beyond even the wildest imagination. St. Paul says, no eye has seen, no ear has heard what awaits us. So what were you seeing? Was there a radiance? I mean, tell me about what you saw in that field.
1: I saw, you get the sun rays coming through the trees, okay, and you have, okay, all that light, okay, coming in. And there was a family, okay, in the middle, okay, almost like a picnic, okay, and then you had, okay, some other adults, okay, on the side, okay, looking down, okay, supervising. It looked like they were supervising, okay, those kids. But the peacefulness, okay, that I experienced, there was absolutely no stress involved. I mean, I was drawn into that vision, okay. Like there was no tomorrow, almost like a magnet, okay, it was pulling me in, okay. All right. And it was absolutely beautiful. And then all of a sudden, okay, they extubated me where I had to take, okay, my first breath, right, where I labored to take that breath.
0: Wow.
1: And then that vision disappeared. It was gone. And I was angry.
0: Wow.
1: I wanted to stay there. I did not want to leave. And I was angry at what happened because I was, and it's hard to explain, okay, other than you know.
0: No, I get it.
1: I didn't want to leave. I just wanted to stay there. And today, okay, it was just 6.5 months ago, right? I still think of that image every day.
0: Wow.
1: Right? It doesn't go away.
0: What did it feel like to be on the other side? Was there joy? Was there peace? What did you experience?
1: It was just peace. It was just
0: total peace.
1: Joyful. Yeah. Total peace. Just a total relaxation.
0: Yeah, and when you, and, you know, you're not, look, people might say that's the, you know, it's crazy, but I've spoken to so many people who've actually had these experiences like you. They say the same thing. They've got family, they got spouses, they've got, you know, people that depend on them. You know what? They don't want to leave God. They're like, no, I don't, you know, they want to stay right where they're, because that's their true home. That's where they were meant to be. That's what our true destiny is. And yet the Lord so often sends somebody back because they have a mission to continue. And that's your case too. Do you fear death now, or has that been lifted from you? How do you feel about dying?
1: I'm not afraid of it.
0: Yeah.
1: It's been lifted from me. All right. And,
0: What would you say to somebody right now who does fear that, who who doesn't believe in the afterlife?
1: Oh, I really don't know. I mean,
0: you'll believe it when you see it.
1: Yeah.
0: That what Padre Pio said about hell.
1: Yeah. I mean, don't worry about it. I mean, just go for it, grasp it. Okay. Yeah. You know, and just enjoy it. You know, it's, you know,
0: yeah, no, I love it.
1: Give it up to God.
0: Yeah. So I'm sure you try to tell everyone about your experience now to let them know that life goes on beyond this. I mean, we get all caught up in the travails of the world. We worry about retirement. We worry about health. We worry about family. You know, life is in the present moment. It's in the now, and it's in that walk with God. And that's where we need to be. And if we do that, Our Lady has said in some of her apparitions that the transition between this life and the next will be seamless. You won't even realize it. You'll begin to live heaven on earth.
1: I just
0: love that.
1: You know? And, you know, God gave me a second chance. I mean, my aorta, okay, was on the verge of rupture. So, I mean, you know, we did the surgery in time, I mean, and they caught it. Yep. And he had another mission for me. I mean, I don't know what it is. Maybe it's just talking on your radio show now.
0: That's probably
1: part of that mission.
0: Yeah, you might be speaking to somebody right now who really needs to hear this message. And Bruce, as a side note, it was you and your beautiful wife that won the trip from Relevant, didn't you, during our last pledge drive, right? Am I correct on that?
1: It is.
0: That was a great trip we were on, wasn't it? It was fun.
1: We both enjoyed it tremendously. Yeah. Right? And we want to thank Relevant Radio for everything, okay, for that trip. I mean, it was absolutely gorgeous, And... The camaraderie that we've made, okay. I mean, it's just unbelievable. Yeah.
0: Well, it was great to get to know you on that trip, and I've got to take a break because I'm in the middle of a pledge drive here, but I just want to say thank you for sharing your story. You shared it so beautifully on the bus, and to let people know that, you know, there's a beauty that awaits us on the other side, that we're not to fear it, but we're to live life for God. That's what it's all about. So.
1: Yeah, absolutely. Don't fear it. I mean, open it, okay. Embrace it, okay, with open arms.
0: Bruce, thank you. My regards to your wife, okay? We'll talk soon.
1: Okay, thank you, brother. Great. Right. Thank you.
0: I got to take a short pause here. When we come back, I'll tell you what. I will share with you. You know, my producer, Tom, said to me the other day, he says, you know something, Drew? The one thing I have never heard, I've never heard a homily about heaven. I've never heard a homily about, have you? And I said, well, you know, I might have heard it touched on a little bit, but no, it's true. I'll share with you. You want to know what awaits us? I'll give you some insight from what we do know. We'll also talk about some of the great saints like Faustina, what she saw, and so much more. You're going to love this conversation. So stay with me. If you want to know maybe what our true home is like, words will fail me, of course. How do you put words into something so beautiful? That's coming right up. In the meantime, if you can get to the phones and make a pledge, 877 877- 291-0123, online at relevantradio.com or on the mobile app. And Relevant's changing lives. 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We call these miracle moments.
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6: 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But I love that, Drew, with the miracle moment, because this year the United States saw a large number of adults, all ages, entering the Catholic Church through OCIA. In decades, this statistically was one of the biggest. There were double-digit increases, some seeing their biggest classes in 20 years. Wow. People are hungry. There is a renewal. And Relevant Radio is meeting you right here, feeding you, hopefully, God willing, right where you are. But we are 100% listener supported today as we consider the Ascension. It's been 40 days today since we celebrated Easter, our Lord's Ascension. And this is what Relevant Radio does, to lift your eyes to heaven. And hearing that story of Bruce, yeah, Drew, was story. Remarkable. That's what it's about.
0: And we're so grateful, as Brooke was saying, for you. Look, life is a journey, and we will one day stand in our eternal home. We'll stand with God, I hope. You know, we pass this test called life. But that's what Relevant's all about. And, you know, so many people have come to know the faith. They've come to live their faith more fully. They've come to understand prayer. They learned how to walk with the Lord in trust and in faith. And if you give right now, you make that possible. And I really do believe when we have these life reviews, and maybe I'll talk a little bit about that coming up as well, we all will have this examination of our life on the other side, and it's more like a reliving. You really experience it in quite a profound way. You'll see all the good you've done, and this is a great opportunity to do the good. You also see the bad you've done, the opportunities you failed to serve God or to be kind, charitable, generous, loving, forgiving, whatever it might be. But I'm inviting you right now, step out, okay? If you can, make a gift right now. I'm telling you, it has eternal ramifications. 877-291-0123. 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
6: 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You've got that green ribbon. Thank you, Andrea. Thank you to Ruth, Patricia, Sandra, Deanna, Mary, Gloria. So many coming in. This has been a big hour.
0: Great.
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0: Be part of this hour of mercy. 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And leave us your prayer intentions. 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
0: Thanks for joining me. You know, life really is a journey. I was talking about it. St. Faustina had these glimpses of the afterlife. She saw the horrors of hell. She's seen purgatory, what souls go through there. And she also glimpsed heaven as well, but so did many of the great saints. You know, I've spoken to a friend of mine, a guy who wrote a book. His name's Michael Brown. And one of the best books I think I've ever read on the afterlife is called that. I think it was called Afterlife. He rewrote another one called Viva Socialism, I forget what it is. But he goes through all that, not just what the saints and the mystics have had to see, but people who've had near-death experience, what the scientists have had to see. Did you find it, Brooke? Did you look it up for me? What is the title of Mike's latest book? It's Michael H. Brown. It's on the afterlife. I always mention afterlife, but he wrote a second one on the afterlife that is retitled. So
6: he's the founder of Spirit Daily.
0: Yeah.
6: I'm just going kind of through his bio here, so I'll find it.
0: No, it's not it. Well, I'll find the title. If I don't want to get delayed on way late on this, I'll find that second title. But that's an older book that was published years and years and years ago. And I know he came out with an update on one. But you know, he writes in his book, he talks about how heaven is literally beyond human comprehension. And for those who've died, I mean, like this guy we just talked to, Bruce, those who sometimes glimpse it, and there's been other cases called Nick, what was that? I'm sorry.
6: Not
0: future.
6: There's also afterlife, what it's like in heaven, hell, and purgatory. Now,
0: is that by him?
6: That's by Michael Brown.
0: I think it's his older one, but it doesn't matter. Check that book out. That's the one
6: stars.
0: I read, and I love that one. I love it. I think it's like such a great read. It'll inspire you. It really does inspire you. But, you know, one of the aspects, and he goes through all these different things, heaven. I haven't heard a whole lot written about heaven. But, you know, he was making the case in his book that, you know, when you die, right, and if you pass this test, if you're free from purgatory, that you will be in a state of complete satisfaction. Complete. I mean, you will be the highest level of well-being, that you'll be consumed by a love that goes far beyond any love that you have ever felt. I was watching a YouTube video not too long ago with somebody who had died, and they said that the blades of grass were actually singing glory to the Lamb. You know, they were worshiping God. Everything in heaven worships God. When you are in heaven, you're happy. Right? In fact, you're beyond happy. The joy that you will feel, it's just a normal, constant state. It's constant, and it's ever new. It's gushing, and yet ever new. It never ends. There's no more pain. There's no more suffering. You know, you're not dealing with cancer. You're not tending to the body. Your heart is not aching, right? Your bones don't ache. There's no more worry over money. There's no more need for clothes and living quarters. There's no more loneliness in your life. When you're in heaven, your soul rejoices. You love each other in a perfect love. You love each other with a love that is unknown in the bondage of our earthly life. And you are united with those who have preceded you. I mean, the family members, loved ones, you'll be with them again. So these visionaries who die and have these near-death, or who have these, they don't die, but they have these glimpses of this. Rwandan seers saw heaven. The seers in Fatima saw hell, Faustina, many of those. The seers in the reported apparition site of Medjugorje, they said, they had this experience. They said, when you're in heaven, they describe this vast space, just like Bruce did. They said it's with a brilliant light that never wavers, never fades, a light that never fades, a light that is not reflected off objects as much as radiates from them. And I've always found that intriguing because, you know, as I said in the Devotion of Divine Mercy, if you spread it, the Lord says you will radiate with a special brilliance. What's it mean? What do you mean I'm going to radiate with a special brilliance in the next life? I think we radiate the love of God, and His mercy is His greatest attribute. So it's nothing like on earth, nor the colors. There's a brilliance, there's a texture, there's a variability to the colors. It's not just one wavelength. There's a brilliance, there's a texture, there's a variability. It's beyond earthly colors. The spectrum is much wider. And they say they're the most beautiful colors you've ever seen, more incredible than the most beautiful blue. And yet all that you see there is but a shadow. I mean, what we have here on earth, the blues that we have here and the beauty, this is a shadow. Think of the most beautiful sight you've ever seen. It's a shadow of what awaits you in the next life. There's music. There's exquisite aromas. There are mysteries and encounters that are far beyond anything you can imagine. And that's what we're working for, right? The people in heaven sing and they rejoice in God. That's what awaits us. That's what awaits you. And that's what Relevant Radio is striving to do. We're striving to win souls for Jesus Christ. We want that for you and for your loved one. Help support this noble mission. Do it now if you can.
6: 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You can also give through the mobile app or online at relevantradio.com. Here in the Northern Hemisphere, it's spring, and it is a doorway to everlasting life. Spring teaches us, the land teaches us about resurrection. Everything blooms again in the winter, especially if you live in the Midwest, you think, oh, it's going to be frozen and barren forever and cold. But that's when the seed is germinating and we see this beautiful new life blooming. And that's what we're talking about, heaven. I love St. Paul, 2 Corinthians 4:16, though our outer self is wasting away, our inner self is being renewed day by day. And that is what we are here for, that our souls will be everlasting. And that is our eternal home, our homeland, our destiny, heaven. And to get each other there, 877-291-0123. If you believe in this mission, if you understand the call, this is where we need you now, relevantradio.com or the mobile app. A big, big thank you, Drew. This has really blown me away to see the last few hours since you got on the air. And we know that we started really needing a lot of ground to cover.
0: Yeah.
6: Starting the show with 27 hours left. Again, the clock is ticking.
0: Yeah,
6: 5 p.m. Friday. John is coming in with a huge gift of $10,000
0: wow.
6: in Green Bay, Wisconsin, praying for his son to come back to the church.
0: Wow.
6: John, we join you in that prayer. We thank you for your
0: wow.
6: gift. And
0: John,
6: by the
0: thank
6: way,
0: you,
6: it's
0: man.
6: Matched. It's doubled, Drew.
0: God bless you,
6: yes.
0: John. Doubled. Yeah, it becomes $20,000. I'm so grateful. John, we'll offer a prayer for your son for sure and for all those that are away from the faith. It's not too late to get in. We have about 3 minutes left in this hour of power. And I really ask you to pick up the phone and make that call right now. We're about $11,000 away from breaking through the next level, getting us down to about $799,000 away from goal. But we need you right now. You know, scripture tells us, we're talking about heaven here. Don't store up your heaven. Don't store up your treasure here on earth. You know, store it up in heaven where moth and decay cannot destroy and thieves cannot break in and steal. Store up your treasure in heaven. And what you give right now, and I'm really inviting you to do it, whatever you give, whether it's $10 or $10,000, it gets doubled. That's it. You're storing that in heaven. You know, Jesus wasn't condemning success and honest work. He's inviting us to do something eternal. He says, don't worry about your 401k here. Invest your money in things that are eternal. When you give to Relevant Radio, you're doing that. You're casting good seed. You're drawing souls back to God. You're vanquishing the darkness, and you're showing people the way to true freedom, to true happiness, to true life. And that's in Jesus Christ. And John wants that for his son. I want that for my children. I want that for my wife and for me. I want that for you. Let's do this together. This is a noble work. This is a holy work. This is, I think, a divine work. I think God really put Relevant Radio, set it together for this particular moment in time, and he invites you and me to participate in this together. So call right now. We have less than 3 minutes to go in this hour. Dollar for dollar match. 877-291-0123 online at relevantradio.com or use the mobile app.
6: Thank you, John. Thank you, Georgette in Harrison Township, Michigan, for your gift. Bernadette in Minneapolis of $40. That is doubled now. Salvador, Linda, Joe in Lansing, Michigan, your $100 becomes $200. I know we just have a very short time left in this hour of mercy. We started in prayer, Jesus, I trust in you. I want to end with Jesus, I trust in you real quick and share this. I don't want to say real quick, but I know our time is limited. This listener is asking that her name be anonymous. She said, I called you, and she has the exact date written down
0: wow.
6: of when she called you in tears.
0: Wow.
6: And she said, my daughter was very ill. She had suffered abuse as a young child, and that led her down a road of self-harm and abuse for years.
0: Sad.
6: She became an alcoholic. Nothing we did helped. She had 2 abortions. When I called you that day, I was near despair. Soon after I called, she left her abusive boyfriend. She met a new man, a good man. She stopped drinking. She went to confession. Can we stop and just rejoice over that?
0: Beautiful.
6: And now
0: beautiful.
6: She is married. She is expecting her first baby. I had nearly lost hope, but God in his mercy answered our prayers. Thank you for all the prayers for all your listeners. We are a family. And she goes on to say that she was also praying for her son would find an apartment. You prayed for anyone that was looking for a place to live. And again, God answered the prayer. So thank you.
0: How many people are alive today because of Relevant? How many children have come into existence? How many vocations have been formed? How many marriages have been saved? How many people have drawn their last breath with the prayer of the chaplain next to them? Thank you for making that possible. Be part of this mission. Call now, 877-291-0123.
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12: Yeah, I was a very dedicated practicing witch for 40 years. I was very deeply into that practice. And my husband, many years later, we were actually just cohabitating, but he became very ill, and I could not see any way that I could possibly help him get better. And out of literally nowhere, I received an incredibly strong prompting. It was very feminine in nature, to start praying the rosary. And I didn't have a clue how to pray a rosary. I grew up in a Catholic household, but had actually forgotten that I'd been baptized Catholic because my mother was completely agnostic and away from the church. But I knew what a rosary looked like. So I went to a local Catholic shop, bought a rosary, bought a little pamphlet on how to pray it, and I started praying the rosary. And it choked me up for my husband every day. And my experience was so profound. The Blessed Mother literally just took me directly to Christ. Fast forward, it's been 3 years. My husband and I are deeply, deeply committed to the Catholic faith. We got married in the Catholic Church. So for anybody that wonders if the Blessed Mother takes you to Christ, I promise you she takes you directly there. And the rosary was utterly instrumental in that happening for us.
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0: Well, good afternoon and welcome. It is great to be with you today. I really do appreciate you spending your afternoons with me. It's great to be here. Before we get back to the phones, and I do want to talk about more of the afterlife. I think it's really important. Look, life's a journey, and it's a heartbeat. It goes by very quickly. Some of us have been given, a very long time. Maybe you live 90, 100 years. Yeah, maybe it's 50, maybe it's 30. I mean, we don't know when God is going to call us home. But we do live forever. That's for sure. You were created to live forever. And we will have resurrected bodies too. I was just looking. I came across an article the other day, and it was written by one of the regular contributors on this radio program. And I always enjoy talking to Monsignor Charles Pope, and he's written about resurrected bodies. What will our resurrected body be like? And I thought maybe we could talk about what awaits you in the future. You heard from my previous guest who had a near-death experience, and he saw people in this beautiful field, and he also saw what awaited us in heaven. But what happens with our bodies? We know what happened with Christ when he reappeared to his apostles. So we'll talk about the Monsignor Pope coming up. But before we start, I just want to pray in thanksgiving for the generosity we've seen today. It's been very inspiring. And I want to pray for the continued mission of Relevant. We still have about $800,000 to raise to get the goal, and we're down to right now about 25 hours of time left. That's it. So if you could join me in this prayer, bring your heart to God, whatever's in your heart. I want to pray for Monsignor Pope, for all of his needs and intentions, for the mighty work that God has set before him, for the mighty work of Relevant Radio, and just for this journey that you and I call life, that we will one day be perfectly united in the next. And we'll entrust, dear lady, to you the mission of Relevant, and bringing souls to your divine Son as we pray. Eternal Father, I'm about to do the chaplet. Remember, most gracious Virgin Mary, that never was it known that anyone who fled to your protection, implored your help, or sought your intercession was left unaided. Inspired by this confidence, I fly unto you, O Virgin of Virgins, our Mother. To you I come, before you we stand, sinful and sorrowful. O Mother of the Word incarnate, despise not my petition, but in your mercy, hear and answer me. Amen. Amen, amen, amen. I just love that prayer. I am going to invite to the broadcast right now Monsignor Charles Pope, who, as I said, is just a very gifted priest and a man who has been contributing over the years to the network here. He's a dean, a pastor in the Archdiocese of Washington, D.C. He's been on, served on the Priest Council, the College of Consultors, and the Priest Personnel Board, amongst a lot of other things that he's done. He's been a Monsignor since 2005, and it's great to have you back. Thank you for your writing. You and I walked through the Passion of our Lord. We've talked about resurrection. I was just talking about afterlife, Monsignor, before you came here. And I came across an article you wrote recently about the resurrected body. So when we die, we know there's a mystery that awaits us, especially if we pass this test towards life in hell. There are certain chambers and tortures that await those souls. We've got purgatory, those who long to be with God, and of course the afterlife of heaven and the beauty of the eternal feast. Give us a glimpse both of the afterlife, but maybe what happens with us, because you know, our bodies will one day be resurrected. We're not just a soul, right? Walk us through that, if you could.
11: Right. You know, when Adam and Eve were created by God, they had one of the preternatural gifts they had was that even in terms of their bodies, they would neither suffer nor die. Now, right now, our soul has still the quality of immortality. Our soul will never die. But our bodies do suffer, and they do die. But one day, when Jesus comes in the great second coming, the parousia, we will all rise bodily. Our bodies will be restored to us. And we can talk more about the details if you want to later on that. But at the end of the day, our bodies will rise. And they will not be necessarily the body that we left behind. Let's say a person dies at 86 with cancer and, you know, whatever else, you know, Parkinson's. That the body that rises isn't going to have cancer and Parkinson's. It's going to be truly our bodies, but gloriously perfected unto the image of the glorious resurrected body of Jesus. And there's a lot of things, therefore, that the saints have meditated. What do we mean by this? And Thomas Aquinas is always my teacher, and he does a lot of things that I did in the article that you mentioned. So we can talk about them, those aspects of the resurrected body. Or we can go in the direction of what's heaven like. So you decide.
0: Well, why don't we do this? I'd like to do both if we could. Let's start with heaven. I had a man who had a near-death experience, and he glimpsed what awaits us. And all those experiences are, of course, filtered through a human lens, so sometimes they're not always perfect. The saints have seen heaven, too. You know, Faustina was brought up before the Trinity. Many people have had these experiences. Yeah. Many visionaries claim to have had it as well. You know, Tom, my producer, who probably reached out to you, he says, you know, one thing I never hear is homilies on the afterlife or in heaven in particular. There may be some on hell or something along those lines, but what awaits us? You know, St. Paul writes, tells us, no eye has seen, no ear has heard the beauty that awaits us on the other side. What kind of encounter is it? Some people think, oh, are we going to be bored? Are we going to be on a cloud all day? I mean, what do you mean you don't eat? You don't have houses? I mean, as you understand it, explain the reality of heaven.
11: Yeah, I think the best thing to do is to think of it as a glorious dance. You know, the danger is, like you say, we're sitting on clouds and plucking harps and looking a little bored. But that's not heaven. So let's go, first of all, to the life of the Trinity. Here, too, we have to do a lot of rethinking. And I'm not saying I love traditional art, but you'll find, you know, the picture of the Trinity is there's a Father seated on the throne and the Son seated next to him, a slightly younger version. And then there's a bird overhead. And that's the beautiful traditional image of the Trinity. I'm not disrespecting it, but I think it tends to turn the image into kind of a static thing. The real life of the Trinity is a dynamic, glorious, and powerful movement of love between the persons. So the Father eternally begets the Son. The Son looks back to the Father and is grateful and full of love, and the Father loves the Son loves the Father, and so glorious is that love between them that it's the third person, namely the Holy Spirit, who is the love between the Father and the Son, and back again. And so this the Greek church has a beautiful word for this. It's called the perichoresis, and it's rooted in the Greek word for dance. It's a dance of love. It's not just some static or abstract notion of love. This is literally a movement or a dance. And think of the three persons of the Trinity dancing in love and joy. And then God created the angels and invited them to dance. And then God created us and has invited us to the great dance of love. That's the life of the Trinity. And when we go to heaven, we'll be caught up into that dance. But not just you or me alone, but all the glorious communion of saints, yeah, wherein that we all dance together and we have this intimate connection to God, the Holy Trinity. But then we start to have this love and this dance of love between all of us. So I love you and you love me, and I see you in the light of God, and I know your story and you know my story, and we rejoice. And so that's the vision. It's just it's not some kind of static vision or look or picture. Right. It is a dance, a movement.
0: I love it. My guest today is Monsignor Charles Pope. If you want to join us, I'll open the phones. We're live. We're in the studio. The number's 888-914-9149, 888-914-9149. We're talking about something that always lifts my spirit, really fills my heart with a lot of joy. And right now it's heaven. And we'll also talk about the resurrected body as well. If you've got a question or you want to share some insights, feel free to join us. You can pull up a chair. Again, 888-914-9149. Monsignor, I want to share very quickly Faustina's vision of heaven. It is kind of re-echoes what you were saying. On November 27th, 1936, Faustina wrote in her diary, it's diary entry 777 for anyone who wants it. She says, "Today I was in heaven. I was in spirit. And I saw its inconceivable beauties and the happiness that awaits us after death. I saw how all creatures give ceaseless praise and glory to God. And I saw how great is happiness in God, which spreads to all 112 divine mercy creatures, making them happy." I don't know what that means. "But then all the glories and praise which spring from the happiness returns to its source. And they enter into the depths of God, contemplating the inner life of God, the Father, the Son, and the Holy Spirit, whom they will never comprehend or fathom." It's one of the great mysteries of the afterlife. We will never be able to contemplate the depths of who God is. She says, "This source of happiness is unchanging in its essence," and this is what I love, "but it's always new, gushing forth happiness for all creatures." And she says, "Now I understand what St. Paul said, 'Eye has not seen, ear has not heard, nor has it entered into the heart of man, what God has prepared for those who love him.'" Your thoughts on that? I mean, I think that's such a beautiful description of what heaven is all about.
11: Amen. I couldn't agree. You know, I've certainly read her before on that. I love, by the way, the citation at 777.
0: Yep, triple sevens.
11: Triple, and the number of perfection times three.
0: Wow. I never thought of that.
11: Right? Isn't that beautiful? I mean, it's amazing, beautiful number. But all that said, yeah, everything she says and then some. I mean, it's not like, okay, well, there's God. I've seen God. No. It'll be one more glorious revelation, one more glorious, beautiful thing after another. In all eternity, we'll never be able to exhaust the magnificence, the glory that we experience as we look on the beauty and the truth of God. And not only that, but even among each other, it'll all be wrapped up. You know, St. Augustine says that heaven will be unus Christus, amens ipsum, that all of us, as members of the body of Christ, will be caught up into one body, perfectly united to Christ, and we will be caught up into that dance of love between the members of the Trinity, and it will be just joy after joy and dance, you know, just a dancing, you know, almost frenetic, just joy.
0: Beautiful.
11: And she describes that as well. And it'll never be boring, or, "Oh, I've seen that before," or, you know, "I remember seeing that." You know, it'll all be something. Not, the fathers, the Latin fathers of the church said, "Non nova," said "nove," which means not a new thing, but an understood newly.
0: Yeah.
11: And so we even have that experience now that we see a scripture And we've been reading it for 30, 40 years. And all of a sudden, I never saw that before. And we're just filled with wonder and awe. You see.
0: Well, Monsignor, hold the thought. I have to take a short pause. When we come back, we'll take your questions. Andrew is in Gilbert, Arizona. You are on deck. You're first up, and we'll and feel free to join us. It's 888-914-9149. Taking a look today, a glimpsing at our eternal home. You and I will be there together, hopefully one day. And if you've got a question for Monsignor Charles Pope, if you want to share your insights, feel free to give us a ring here in studio. I'll be back right after this.
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16: 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We are rolling through day four of our spring pledge drive. That means just over 24 hours from now, we'll be wrapping up. And now is a critical time to help us so that we can meet our goal. It's Brooke Taylor joining Drew. Wow. It just makes your heart skip a beat to think about heaven, the beatific glory. And today, as we think of the Ascension, 40th day since Easter, and it's impossible not to hunger for heaven. And as you were talking about St. Faustina, John Paul II said, "There we will sing the language of heaven, our true mother tongue forever." And ultimately, that's what it's all about, to fix our eyes on what is lasting, to follow the Lord who says, "I will prepare a place for you." And we know he is the master carpenter, so he will build the perfect place beyond compare. And that is really the mission of Relevant Radio, to get souls there safely into harbor, into heaven. And we need you to do that. Tom understands that. He said, "I have $11. It's yours." So thank you. Thank you for your gift. And by the way, that's done. Doubled. So anything you give is matched, as the Lord always does, magnify our efforts. Burridge, Illinois, thank you, Tom, for giving there. We have a gift from Sandra in Gallup, New Mexico, Mark in Garfield, New Jersey. Remember, everyone who gives also online will receive that special talk with you and Father Drew. Sitting down and talking about conversion. Boy, is it edifying. 877-291-0123. He is proof positive of that, by the way.
0: Amen.
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0: Thank you for whatever you can do, too. I mean, if you can't give, then say a prayer for us. I always say that. I really believe that. You know, maybe that's just as powerful to me. But if you can make a sacrifice, do that. You know, we talk about storing up our treasure in heaven. Eternity is a very long time, right? Life is very short. It's but a blip. I once saw a Protestant pastor, in fact, Peter Grandage, who is a financial contributor to the program, gave us an example of, and I forget the guy's name, who was a preacher, Francis Chan. Yeah, he has this example. He talks about life, and he has this long rope, and at the very end of the rope is a piece of red tape, maybe 4 or 5 inches taped around the end of it. The rope is a couple of feet long. We live our entire life for that little 3-inch end, right? Oh, we're going to be in retirement. I need to have all this money stored away. I don't know if you'll ever reach retirement, let alone that's not really what matters. It's eternity that matters. Help us win souls for Christ. Build your eternal treasure now. Make that call. 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You'll be blessed for this, and you'll see it one day.
17: What is heaven? Heaven is the kingdom of God in all of its fullness. Jesus often just said the kingdom of God. You know, he was speaking of heaven, but also the church, but fundamentally the kingdom of heaven or the kingdom of God. What is it? Well, in heaven, many things are valued there. If you read God's word, there, you know, things like chastity, love of one's enemy, forgiveness, generosity as opposed to stinginess or greed. God is at the center, not me. It's about worship. In fact, so much ink is spilled in the book of Revelation on heaven being a great liturgy. Not everybody really wants to go to heaven. We say, oh, come on, everybody wants to go to heaven. But they mean a kind of a self-designer heaven of where there's a golf course or whatever people imagine.
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0: That's the voice and the wisdom of Monsignor Charles Pope, my guest today. Good to have him with us. We're exploring heaven. I do want to talk about the resurrected body, too. That's another fascinating aspect that you may not have given much contemplation to or really have read a whole lot about. So we'll pull back the veil on that. And by the way, thank you for your gifts. Keep them coming in. A dollar-for-dollar match for the next 40 minutes. We're in the final 25 hours of the Relevant Radio Pledge Drive, so we could use you right now. 877-291-0123. Father, or Monsignor, let's go right to the phones. Andrew's in Gilbert, Arizona. He's got a question for you. Andrew, good afternoon. Mm-hmm.
18: Hi, thanks for taking my call.
0: You're welcome.
18: So my question is regarding heaven and the joys in heaven. Heaven is a joyful place and full of joy. If God created everything, is there a more perfect version of that creation in heaven? For example, pets. The reason why I call in my question, an Old Testament prophet was taken up into heaven on a fiery chariot. Mm-hmm. So if animals are in heaven, are pets up there too?
0: Great question. Mm-hmm.
19: Well, I personally think so. For a couple of reasons. I'm not just being simplistic and emotional here. I think that pets have a special place in our lives. And this goes way back, not just into the modern age. I mean, you look back to even in the Bible, there's a reference to a poor man who had a little lamb, and that lamb lived among in the household just like one of the children, not literally, but I mean, you know. And then a rich man came and said, "I need that lamb," and he kills the lamb and serves it up as a meal. And the outrage that Samuel uses this image. So in other words, the main point is, first of all, number one, pets have a special place in our hearts, not just in the modern age, but also even going way, way back. And I think especially on account of their relationship with us, as kind of members of the household, that there will be a special place for them, especially in the great parousia. Now, am I sure of this? No. Is the church teach solemnly on this one way or the other? No. But I do think that if we reason through it, that it makes some sense. Now, does that mean that every single cow or wolf or whoever that has ever lived will all be alive again in heaven one day? I don't know that. But I'm thinking especially about the relationship that pets have with us and we with them will be part of that beautiful dignity that they're raised up and we'll see them again.
0: All right, Andrew. I hope that helped.
18: Yeah, that was very enlightening. Thank you,
0: Thanks. Thank you very much. It's the first time I've heard that. I mean, we've had conversations on whether or not pets are in heaven on the program, but you know, I tend to agree with you. I mean, so many people, they love their pets. They really do. I mean, it gives them comfort and joy. There's a sense of companionship. Mm-hmm. There's a certain love for that creation that God has given to them. And to think that blinks out, I get it. You know, maybe, like I said, there's many mysteries in heaven. So I love the way you described it. It was great. If you want to join us, you can dial in 888-914-9149. 888-914-9149. We'll take your calls, your questions, your comments. And we're talking, of course, heaven. I do want to talk a little bit about the resurrected body with you as well. And I know you recently wrote a great piece on that. You talked about Aquinas, who talks about some of the qualities of the resurrected body. Yeah. What will your resurrected body be like? You know, will we recognize our loved ones? Will we still look like ourselves? Will there be suffering and aging and weakness? Will children be there? Are they at a perfect age? Are they in their late 20s, early 30s? What is the resurrected body like, both in the afterlife, and what capabilities will it have? I only have a couple minutes, so let me let you start us off here. I mean, I have to take a break in a couple minutes, and we can pick it up on the other side of that, but go right ahead.
19: Well, listen, I think that, you know, the body will be perfect that rises. Now, let's start with age. What's the perfect age? Well, Thomas reasons, and I think he's right, and it's been kind of affirmed by modern medical understandings, right around 30 to 35 is probably the ideal age physically that our bodies, remember, we're talking about our bodies, not our souls, and therefore at age 30, we're kind of in our prime, 30 to 35, and St. Thomas therefore reasons that our resurrected bodies will appear to be 30 to 35 years of age. Now, this isn't just some, oh, kind of, you're just making it up, man. I mean, there are two aspects of age that we want to avoid, namely the defect of age or the excess of age. The defect of age we call immaturity. The excess of age we call decrepitude, which is kind of what I'm experiencing these days. But that said, in terms of our physical stature, generally speaking, people are at their prime physically. I'm just talking physically. In their 30s, early to mid 30s. So that's kind of what Thomas reasons, that if our bodies that rise are perfected, that would seem. Now, why does he, he says these things, but it's interesting. Even modern medical science says that even up until our early 30s, our frontal lobe of our brain is still developing, and that's the place of judgment and settlement. And that's the place where kind of we live and understand trust and prayer and loving God. So I would say that that would be Thomas's answer, and I think it makes sense.
0: All right, well, we can talk a little bit more. If you can hang out, that'd be great. If not, our conversation will continue. Mm-hmm. I got to take a short break here, though. That's Monsignor Charles Pope. We'll take your calls and questions. The number to get in, 888-914-9149, as we take a look at the resurrected body and the afterlife. There's a lot to discuss. Thank you for your generosity, too. We are in the final 24 and a half hours of the Relevant Radio Pledge Drive right now. We could use you.
16: 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As you mentioned, Drew, just over 24 hours to go now. Boy, it's been quite a week. 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And we're calling on you now for help. 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It's exciting. It's been exciting. 877-291-0123. What a beautiful conversation, Drew, with Monsignor Pope, just thinking about St. Paul. Death is swallowed up in victory. And we think about that today with the Feast of the Ascension. And just to imagine that, you can't help but feel your heart race a little bit.
0: I love Monsignor. One of my favorites. Insightful. He writes about things that few people write about. And I just think he's fantastic. He's one of the many type of guests that we bring to you here on this radio network. And if you've learned from Monsignor, and if you've benefited from the quality of guests that we're able to bring to you, if you've benefited from the wisdom of Patrick Madrid and the great apologetics and the teaching of the faith from him, or you've gotten spiritual direction in the middle of the day, or marriage advice from Doug Hinderer a little bit later, or you started your morning with Morning Air, or if you prayed the rosary with Father Rocky or the chapel with me, I really want to invite you to help. Could you make a pledge in this hour? We've got a dollar-for-dollar match, only 32 minutes left. And we are in the final hours of the Relevant Radio Pledge Drive. This is it. We're tracking down right now, 24 and a half hours to go. And I'll give you the skinny on where we are right now, okay? $801,000 to go to get to goal. That's a big, big lifting. 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
8: Well, hey, thank you again. As you know, we have a slightly amended schedule. We're mixing content, programming with an ask from you. And thanks for whatever you can do to help. Large or small, it does make a difference, and it is doubled. If you're just tuning in, and I'm glad to have you with me. Maybe you're getting out of work or picking up the kids and turning on the radio. Taking a look at an aspect of your existence that you may not have reflected on, your resurrected body. A lot of questions. You know, will you recognize your loved ones? I mean, what if you had a child that died at 3? How old will they look? What about somebody who died very old? You know, your grandparents. You know, how will you see them? You know, when you think about heaven, you probably think about, you imagine your soul with God, you know, probably most people do, but Christianity tells you something a little bit different. I think even more astonishing that it teaches not only about the immortality of the soul, but the resurrection of your body. We profess that, don't we, in our creed. That means at the end of time, your body will rise again. Not in a different body, not some anonymous spirit energy, but you. The church teaches that the body, the very body laid in the earth, will one day be glorified, transformed, perfected, restored. And there's a remarkable article, maybe Nick, I can get it to you, we can put it on our show notes. It was written by Monsignor Charles Pope, and it explores what the resurrected body will be like, according to St. Thomas Aquinas and the tradition of the church. So if this intrigues you, I encourage you to check it out. You know, St. Paul writes in 1 Corinthians, what is sown perishable is raised imperishable, right? So we know, we've had these glimpses. No more arthritis, paralysis, dementia, cancer, exhaustion, none of that. No more death. And I think it's a glorious message for us all. Monsignor, great to have you back with me today. Thank you for writing this, and thanks for teaching us a little bit more about what awaits us. It's good to have you here. So let's talk about the people who die young. You know, you have a child that was aborted. You have a 2-year-old that died of leukemia, or your ancient grandmother who lived to be 96. You mentioned, is there a perfect age? I mean, do we look at these through temporal eyes, or is there a way to really comprehend that?
9: Yeah. So I think that, you know, emotionally, I think a lot of us are very invested in the way we knew someone before they died. An infant will think of us still an infant. Will a 96-year-old, leaning on a cane or, with different medical issues. But at the end of the day, we want We want perfection.

0: situation for them, just like we would want it for us. Mm-hmm. And so Thomas, I think, reasonably argues, based on our knowledge of our bodies now and here, yeah, that the ideal age is, you know, mid-30s or, you know, early to mid-30s. And I think there's a lot of good evidence for that. His point isn't to insist on the number or the age, but that seems to be what we understand and mean and what God has revealed as a perfection. Otherwise, we're too old or we're too young or immature or we're too mature. But right there in that sweet spot is perfection. And that is to, you know, what we will appear to be. Now, we won't be 30.
1: Right.
0: But, you know, you see the point. We'll exactly appear to be that age, which is what we understand as physical, not a, right, emotional or, you know, right. I'm in my mid-60s now, yeah, and I can just say, I don't want to return to my physical perfection without also bringing with me my the maturity I've attained spiritually, which is...
1: Do we carry that stuff with us? I mean, it's an interesting point. There, you know... When you die, you know, I really believe you take with you your knowledge of God and all that you've acquired on this side of the veil. So the deeper your relationship, the greater your knowledge. I'm assuming that travels with you. What happens that way? I mean, there are people who've been, you know, maybe who don't have the same level of experience or wisdom that you do, right? There won't necessarily be an age or gender, right? Or will there? But we will have a physical identity, right? And we will carry with us a certain knowledge of God and certain wisdom.
0: Mm-hmm. Yes, regarding gender, or shall we used to call it sex, male or female. But, you know, the point being is that we will certainly, our soul is the form of the body.
1: Right.
0: So our bodies are, you know, expressed male or female based on the reality of our soul. And some people say, well, the soul is just, you know, amorphous. No. Nope. It's not. Human beings come in two kinds.
1: Right, male, female.
0: And our spiritual soul, you know, produces our physical body. And therefore, I am not just male physically, I am male, period. My soul is forms a body which is male. And likewise, for some others, females.
1: Right.
0: And so, yes, we'll still have male and female characteristics. In fact, all the aspects of our body, which we might think are ignoble, like our digestive system or, you get the point, will still be with us.
1: Hmm.
0: Now, this is very clear. Thomas says this, you know, and teaches it, I think, reasonably, that these things will still be with us. Well, do we have to eat in heaven? No. Can we eat? Yes. Jesus ate with them.
1: I love that thought.
0: So,
1: I'd like to go to some major banquet. Go ahead, Padre.
0: Now, the question is, will we need bathrooms in heaven?
1: I hope not.
0: You know, well, but here's the deal. Right now, our bodies are imperfect. You know, they're imperfect because of the fall.
1: Right.
0: But and therefore, a lot of the food that we eat, we have to, quote, waste. But the perfected body takes every aspect of what is presented and assimilates it perfectly, so that there isn't a need for a bathroom, so to speak. But yes, still yet, the digestive system and so on will be part of who we are, because we are, it's part of being human. So the digestive system and so on, will we need a bathroom, or will we need you know, other things? No, the body will perfectly and fully absorb and not waste a thing.
1: Well, that'd be great. You know, I think of Christ when he appeared in his resurrected body. He bore the wounds of his crucifixion. Mm-hmm. So we saw the wounds. I think of these martyrs who've gone to death, their throats slit, you know, their heart punctured, whatever it might have been, flayed to death, whatever. When we have our resurrected body, there are people right now who have deformities and disabilities.
0: Yes.
1: And maybe there's a difference between these things. Will deformities and disabilities remain after the resurrection, but somehow be glorified, or are they gone and we're totally resurrected? Secondly, what about those who do allow the mutilation or death, the torture of their own body for the glory of God? Yeah. Like Christ, will they bear those marks?
0: Mm-hmm. Well, I think here too we have to make that distinction that just what you just said. You know, there are some who have endured terrible afflictions on their bodies, and they have signs or aspects of their wounds. And notice again, Jesus, when he appeared, showed them his wounds, his side. Now, but those are aspects of his glory. He freely chose to submit himself to this. Now, let's take a different example. Somebody is at an industrial site, and through a tragic accident, they lose their right arm.
1: Mm-hmm.
0: When they rise, would their body be missing an arm? No. Their perfected bodies will still have that arm. It'll be restored to them. And the difference is, you know, show me your wounds. In other words, there are the wounds will be perhaps visible, but the actual perfection of the body will still exist. It's a little complicated because Jesus didn't lose any limbs.
1: Right.
0: Sorry to put it that way, but I mean, but and on the other hand, he did show them his wounds. And to the degree that those wounds are signs of fidelity, of faith, they become our glory. Show me your wounds.
1: Wow.
0: But on the other hand, there could be times where we've lost a limb or something, not necessarily in the living of the faith or the preaching of the gospel, but just some terrible accident. Well, those things will be restored to us. And perhaps there'll be some way of, you know, remembering, in spite of this wound, you stayed faithful to me.
1: Mm.
0: But so that glory will remain, but our bodies will be restored.
1: I love it. My guest, Monsignor Charles Pope, he wrote a great article on this. We're going to link over to it in our show notes. If you want to join me, I'm really approaching the end of my broadcast, my time with you today. Tricia in North Providence, Rhode Island, you're on deck. I'll take your call right after I take this last and short pause, okay? If you want to get in, you've got your question or your comment. This will be your only window. I'll give you the number, 888-914-9149. 888-914-9149. We're taking a look at what awaits us on the other side of the veil, you know, heaven, hell, purgatory, and our glorified body. What capabilities does it possess? What do we know? And what can we await? All that and more coming right up. Stay with me.
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3: This is from Samantha Patrick. In 2018, I begrudgingly bought my first minivan. 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

0: join the family. 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Grateful for the vocation of Monsignor Pope, for all of our priests. And we're seeing the beauty of this fruit here across the United States. Diocese reporting significant increases in adults entering the church through OCIA. This year alone, there was a big boost. Boston, 458 catechumens this year, up from like 30 years, a 30-year high. It's incredible. Something's happening. The Lord is moving, but we know that we are his hands and feet, and we need you. Could you help us? 877-291-0123. Like Frank in Phoenix, Arizona, Gary in Fresno, California, Daniel in Clifton Heights, Pennsylvania, David in Avon, Minnesota. 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Matching gifts. 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
1: T-minus 15, then we're down to the last 24 minutes of the pledge drive. We could use you right now. We have $798,000 to go to goal. So thank you for your generosity. There is a dollar-for-dollar match. And really, I do want to ask you if you can help in the next 5 minutes or 10 minutes. If you can just make that call right now, it would move the needle in a big-time way for when we kick it off tomorrow, because it's going to be a nail-biter tomorrow as we get close to the finish line. But thank you for what you do. And I know you're spiritual people. I know you love God. I know you are... you know, you're not attached to things that are material, at least I hope not. I hope you keep your eyes on things that are eternal. And every sacrifice that you make for God, every prayer, every moment that you choose to give to God, you choose faith over fear. Every yes is a gift that not only resonates on this side of the veil, but I think for all eternity. Because what you're doing is a noble work. You're helping bring somebody closer to Christ. And we can't do this without you. I think God gave us Relevant Radio. I often say it's like a seed planted in our community. And we water it with our hard work here and our prayers and our sacrifices. And God asks you to do the same thing. And we both reap the benefits of it. I contribute, Nick contributes, Brooke contributes. 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
3: And every time it rains, and it's from heaven.
1: Well, thank you for joining us. Down to the last 14 minutes of this hour. Keep those phones ringing. We're grateful for you. You're just joining. We were talking about one of the most mysterious and hope-filled teachings of Christianity. That's the resurrection of our body, right? What will your glorified body be like? And what will you encounter in heaven? And why does our Lord's resurrection change everything about suffering and aging and death and your future? I'm joined today by Monsignor Charles Pope, and he wrote a beautiful article on this. And if you want to check it out, we'll link over to it on our show page here at Relevant Radio. Monsignor, let's jump right back to the phones. A number of people want to join us, and our schedule somewhat amended. Trisha has been waiting. She's in North Providence, Rhode Island. Hi, Trisha.
4: Hi, Drew. Hi, Monsignor. Thank you for taking my call. And I just wondered, it sounds like, I know that's not necessarily the case, it sounds like there's not going to be children or people at the age of childhood in heaven. But I just thought I would ask you to talk to that.
1: Thanks, Trisha. Good question.
5: Yeah, that's true. I mean, because as much as we love children, they are immature. They're not matured yet. We want them to come to full maturity, all of their gifts, all of their aspects of their physique, their body, but also their soul, to become fully mature in Christ. And so in heaven, there won't be any little children or babies. And we also hear, I think a lot of people misinterpret Jesus to say there'll be no marriage, as if married couples were no longer married. But rather, I think we misinterpret that. But what he's saying is that there'll be no need in heaven for marriage in the sense that it's directed to producing children. And so we have to accept that in heaven, that aspect will be finished. But married couples will love each other more beautifully than ever before. And likewise, our children will become full and to reach the full maturity of Christ Jesus. And this is the glory that we can look for. We love infants, but at the end of the day, we all know they have to go somewhere and they have to grow up.
1: Amen to that.
4: Yes, and can I ask one more tiny question?
1: Go ahead.
4: What do you think about pets in heaven? And I know you've probably been asked this 1,000 times. What do you think about that?
5: We did speak of this before. I think our pets will be with us in heaven, but I developed that earlier. But I know that, Drew, you can decide, do we need to develop it anymore?
1: Well, yeah, audience always changes. Maybe just give a three sentence. I mean, Monsignor Pope's thought is, yeah, there probably will be. He didn't say every cow is going to be in heaven, but there is that bond. But good. If you can just maybe give us a thumbnail, Monsignor.
5: Well, fundamentally, they are part of our lives. And this is not just a modern, foolish thing that some people describe it as. Even going way back into the Bible, you find, for example, in the book of First and Second Samuel, the beautiful thing of a little lamb who lives in the household and so on. At the end of the day, our pets who have been close to us will certainly share in the parousia because of their relationship. To us. I do not guarantee you every cow that ever lived will be resurrected.
1: Well said. Trisha, you can actually go back and listen to this again because he unpacked it in much greater detail, which is great. Let's go to, and it's hour three of today's broadcast. So when the podcast is up, this has been a great hour. Monsignor has really unpacked so much. So if you're joining me late, I know audience changes all the time. Mm-hmm. Great conversation with Monsignor Pope. Let's go to Angela. She's in Macomb, Michigan. Hi, Angela. Good afternoon.
6: Good afternoon. Monsignor, I just lost my husband a couple of weeks ago, and I'm in a grieving mode, I'm trying to understand what happens at the time of death. Could you help me with that? Because he was faithful. We were faithful, and I was able to do the divine chaplet right before he passed. Mm-hmm. He had cancer of the brain.
5: Amen. Now, the Lord made your husband a promise, and you and me and all of us who are listening, he said, you must be perfect as a Heavenly Father is perfect. Now, he's going to give that to your husband and you and me and everyone who's listening. Sometimes when we die, we know there are things that are imperfect still in us. We have attachments or, we have hurts, we have heartaches, those kinds of things that still afflict us. And the Lord will wipe every tear. Now, with all that in mind, I'm going to suggest to you that the probable conclusion to make about your husband, but not just your husband, but all of us who die, is they probably have a little time in purgatory. Okay, that is it. Well, what's that all about? Well, so that the Lord can fulfill his promise that you should be perfect and I should be perfect. It's not a threat. It's a promise. And if it's not finished on the day of our death, and only God knows that, then we will be brought to that perfection by Jesus. And purgatory is not just a place of punishment or temporal punishment. It's a place of healing and of perfecting. And he'll wipe every tear. So you give him to Jesus. You say, Lord, lift up my husband to you. Wipe every tear from his eyes and welcome him quickly and fully to the kingdom of heaven.
6: Thank you.
1: Yeah, Angela, I'm sorry for your loss.
6: I wish there was some book that I could read that would comfort me. Like, I understand what you're saying and I appreciate that. It's just so wrong.
5: I think we've misinterpreted purgatory as a place of punishment. It's really a place of healing. Okay. Now, I'm not trying to disrespect anything that saints have ever said, but I'm just saying I'm in the middle of writing a book now on purgatory. So I hope my book will be helpful for you at some point in a couple of years in the future here.
6: Okay. No, I appreciate that. Right. And I appreciate those
5: segments. Your husband is in God's care. Yeah. You gave him to God. Yeah. He was faithful. He's in Jesus' care. And he will wipe every tear and welcome him fully home. In the meanwhile, pray for him. And let him pray for you.
1: Yeah. Angela, we'll be praying for you too. There are grieving organizations and groups out there. You might want to contact some of those as well. And there are resources for grief that you can read up on. And if you want to be inspired, I was mentioning a friend's book a little bit earlier. Michael Brown has written a book called The Afterlife, which I think is a great book. I know there's a new title for it, but when you read about heaven, when you read about what awaits us, it always inspires me. It really does. So my heart goes out to you. If I remember correctly, you called during the Chapel of Divine Mercy in the past. So know that that's a powerful prayer for your husband, for sure. Monsignor, I got to leave it right there, but I'm so grateful. Let me give you the final thoughts here as we wrap up our conversation today.
5: There's an old children's song that says, heaven is a very nice place filled with glory and praise. And I want to see my Savior's face because heaven is a very nice place.
1: Amen to that. I love it. Monsignor, thank you so much for your time. And God bless you. Yeah. Keep writing. Can't wait till that book on purgatory comes out. It's going to be great.
5: Yeah, we pray for one another. Yeah.
1: You got it. All right, it's Monsignor Charles Pope. I am so grateful for him. You heard Angela call into him as well. And Brooke, that's what Relevant Radio is all about. I think she called during the chapel when her husband was ill, and Relevant was here for her. And now in this time of grief and sorrow and questioning, Relevant can be here for her as well. And I want to thank anyone who's ever supported Relevant Radio because you made it possible. You know, you've made this possible. You can help because we do need you. 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
0: Yeah, thank you so much for that, Drew, for that conversation, Angela, for your call. And you think too often as caregivers, there's a trauma in seeing the loved one suffer, have pain, go through this process, especially if it's cancer or something long term. And so I think it's so good and beautiful to truly recognize these questions in our culture. We numb everything, we stuff everything, we run from everything, but we are people who look, I mean, today, the ascension to our destination, our final home. And as St. Paul says, set your hearts on things above rather than on things of this earth. And again, going back to the spring, there is a poetry, a doorway of this season that brings us into the resurrection. That's what it's about, always bringing us back, no matter what we're talking about, Drew, if it's geopolitics that you're talking about or the economy or devotions, we are always constantly bringing it back to this right here, what it's all about, and to bring Christ to the world through the media. That is our mission statement. We only have just a few minutes left in this hour. I hope that you are blessed by it. Could you help us now? Robert in Warrenville, Illinois, thank you for your gift of $100. 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We are 74% of the way to our goal. 24 hours from now, Drew, we are going to be in the last 4 minutes of our pledge drive. So this really is a critical time to give. 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
1: 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We'll be wrapping this up in 24 minutes. 24 hours.
0: I wish it felt like 24 minutes. I know.
1: It feels like 24 days sometimes. But we're getting through it. Hey, thank you for your generosity. We're doing our part. We're all in this together. And I listened to Angela who just called. And you know, when you tune into Relevant Radio, you're not listening just to another radio station. Mm-hmm. You're stepping into a family. And I really believe that. A real family, a place where we've prayed with her while her husband was dying, a place where she turns to now as she cries and mourns the loss of her husband, a place where we rejoice together. We walk beside you, you know. Even if we never met face to face, we're all in this journey called life together. And every single day, there's somebody who turns to Relevant Radio that's alone, that's desperate, that's in need. They might be in a hospital room. They might be in a prison cell. Might be a single mom driving to work. Maybe it's somebody grieving the loss of their spouse that we just heard, or struggling with anxiety. And through the radio, what do they hear? They hear hope. They hear truth. They hear prayer. They hear the voice of Jesus Christ reaching into their lives at exactly the right moment. That's such a beautiful work. Oh my gosh, I can't believe how fortunate, how blessed we are here to have Relevant Radio. Could you help in this hour? I only have a minute or two left. 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
0: Okay, we are 74% of the way to our goal. And I just want to stop and acknowledge what an amazing feat that was.
1: What a great day.
0: You know, when you are put in a position where it's smooth sailing, sometimes we can forget to trust.
1: That's so true.
0: This has really been an up and down kind of week. And yet we've seen in just a moment or an hour what a difference it can make. And feeling grateful as we go into the 24-hour stretch, the home stretch of this last day of the pledge drive. But we definitely don't want to let off the gas right now. 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
1: Brooke, great to have you. 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Doug Hinder's coming straight up. Stay tuned for him. Marriage Unhindered continues to get some great marital advice and some insights and some wisdom from one of our own. 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
9: Let's go now to Clay in Illinois. Good morning, Clay.
10: Hi. I don't normally make calls like this anyway, so I just wanted to call and tell you that thank you for what you do. You've been a big help to me the last 10-11 months here anyway. I'm one of those recent converts.
9: Welcome home, by the way. Good to have you.
10: Thank you.
9: Yeah. Can I ask you about your background a little bit?
10: Yeah. I was not raised in the Catholic Church, and there really wasn't much reason to the church at all. I'm exactly 3 months, or almost to the day, 3 months, 3 years older than you. And I was married about a week apart from when you were till.
9: Oh yeah.
10: And I just lost my wife here 15 months ago, 44 years. So it was.
9: My condolences.
10: Yeah. That. Thank you. That started it, and we weren't necessarily churchgoers, and you know, but it started was there from there anyway, and it kind of opened my heart up anyway. Holy Spirit.
9: How did you discover? Sorry, how did you discover Relevant Radio? Was that part of the journey?
10: Oh, yeah. Yeah, definitely. I'm a radio person. I have been. I'm a talk radio person for decades and all. I've been infatuated with radio forever. So Now I discovered you on the stream. 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And bada-boom, I have Patrick Madrid in perfect stereo. 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
16: Join the family.
1: All right, here we go. Yes, this is the Pledge Drive. And here's the thing. This is my last hour of the Pledge Drive because it ends tomorrow at 5. So this is the last opportunity you've got to donate, to pledge money during my show. And I am always so honored and edified by people who decide to support this show. And when you give money during the 5 o'clock hour, I think what you're saying is, I really think that Relevant Radio is onto something by having a show dedicated to marriage. And I want to support that and encourage that. And I am deeply humbled by the people who decide to use this hour to vote, so to speak, you know, with their pocketbook. And our goal is $6 million. We're at 2.2. We had a very good day coming into today. We're 800,000 short. We could make that up in 1 hour, I think, Jim. What do you think?
15: Let's do it.
16: All right, get out your checkbook, Jim.
15: All right.
16: I'll fill it out.
15: I can make a slight percentage.
16: I'll add these zeros.
15: We'll
16: eight. I'll add the zeros. Hey, we always start with a memorare to our Blessed Mother, asking for her support and her help as we come to you and ask you to help us so that we can continue to do this work we're doing. So please join me in the name of the Father and of the Son and of the Holy Spirit. Remember, O most gracious Virgin Mary, that never was it known that anyone who fled to thy protection, implored thy help, or sought thy intercession was left unaided. Inspired with this confidence, we fly to thee, O Virgin of Virgins, our Mother. To thee do we come. Before thee we stand sinful and sorrowful. O Mother of the Word Incarnate, despise not our petitions, but in thy mercy hear and answer us. Amen. All right, so here's what we're going to do today. I don't have a guest today, so this is just solo Doug, which means phone lines are wide open for anything you'd like to talk about that's marriage-related. A week ago yesterday, so Wednesday, we started talking about suffering in marriage, got some phone calls, never got that finished. So we're gonna tidy that up. We're going to get that finished. And then we're going to, if we have time, I'm going to make the very bold move into the fifth chapter of Paul's letter to the Ephesians. You know that one. That's the famous one where Paul tells husbands to love your wives, even as Christ loved the church. And then he tells wives, be subordinate to your husbands. How are we to understand all of that? Well, I may be taking my life into my own hands, but I'm going to attempt to unpack that one if we have time today. If not, we get to it perhaps tomorrow. All right. Please remember the content of today's show is for educational purposes only. It is not a replacement for mental health diagnosis or treatment. Calling into the show does not establish a therapist-patient relationship with me. All right. So let me ask you, when you read St. Paul's fifth chapter of the Ephesians, do you get upset? My hunch is, especially if you're a woman, you may. It goes down a little bit tough in our culture and in our sensibilities today. Or do you just get confused by it? Does it make you angry, or do you just dismiss it as advice from a bygone era? Gentlemen, do you get frustrated that your wives don't seem to live that, obedience to being the subordinate part, right? To the degree you think they should. I hear that a lot with the couples that I see in my office. You know, wives, are you frustrated because your husband keeps bringing that up every time you disagree about something? They use that line as the hammer, you know? Do you think the fifth chapter of Paul's letter to Ephesians causes more problems than it solves? Well, we're gonna uncover that. We're gonna talk a little bit more about suffering, though. Is there suffering in your marriage? I'll bet there is, at least to some degree. But is that a good thing? Can suffering actually be a good thing in marriage? Is there such a thing as a marriage without suffering? And if so, would you even want one of those? Well, I'd like to hear your thoughts on that, or anything else you'd like to talk about. 888-914-9149. That's our Catholic Order of Foresters call line 888. 914-9149, or, of course, email me at doug@relevantradio.com. Got a bunch of emails that have come in this week I've been able to get to. I printed them out today, and I may get to many of them tomorrow. So that's always a fun show when I can. It's kind of a potpourri of all the different things. Plus, it's real people with real challenges in real marriages, and that's kind of fun. All right. So let me just kind of summarize a little bit what we talked about a week ago. And this was an article in spiritualdirection.com by Jen Arnold entitled Suffering in Marriage. And she started off, this was pretty good. Says, I once heard a priest say that when people ask him if things would be better if priests could get married, he responds, are you kidding? I hear the confessions of married people. No way. Says she thought he perhaps was kidding, but maybe only half kidding. And I, you know, marriage is tough, man. Being a priest is tough. So so she goes on to say that, you know, on our wedding day, we stand before family and friends, our beloved in God. And we have absolutely no idea what we're saying I do to. Right? And just all kinds of things are going to happen in the subsequent years, right? Illnesses and addictions and pornography and job loss and dramatic changes, financial situations and postpartum and other kinds of depressions and infidelity, communication. She goes on and on and on with all the possible bad things that could happen. And that's, you know, that's the fact. I mean, nobody knows what the future holds. And I, you know, my wife and I are going to celebrate 46 years here in August. And I look back, I mean, man, our life has taken a lot of interesting twists and turns in those 46 years, not all of which were great. You know, I had a six-month period of unemployment there in the middle, and, you know, we had some interesting and challenging times, to be sure, right? So anyway, she goes on, and she says, I can't help but think of Mary, right, when the angel Gabriel came to tell her of God's will for her, and she said yes, without knowing everything. She didn't know hardly anything what she was saying yes to, just as married couples do, right? And so that's a tough thing. But the best she got early on in this process was a prophecy from Simeon telling her that a sword would pierce her heart as well. Didn't say what kind of sword, didn't say when, but that it would, right? And our Blessed Mother, I think, is, you know, she's a great role model for all couples on our wedding days. Because we can't possibly know what we're saying yes to, other than there are going to be some level of suffering, challenge, and difficulties. But, you know, by putting all of our trust in God and uniting ourselves irrevocably, permanently to each other, we know that we're going to endure these things together. All right. She goes on and talks about a book called The Cana Rosary by Christopher Eberwine, which contains rosary reflections for married couples. So I was intrigued by this, and so I went out and ordered a copy of the book. It came yesterday, and unfortunately I left it at home, but I kind of leafed through it yesterday a little bit. I was pretty impressed, and I think it's going to, you know, it goes on the Marriage Unhindered recommended book list, I think, for sure. So it's called The Cana Rosary by Christopher Eberwine, E-B-B-E-R-W-E-I-N, and we'll put it in the show notes, okay? So she goes on, says, I want to share a paragraph from the reflection on the scourging of Jesus because it really hones in on the heart of what we are called to in the vocation of marriage, all right? So here it is. This is pretty interesting. This is from the Cana Rosary. Could anything test our willingness to remain one? It is one thing to stay united when one of us is suffering. It's quite another to stay united when one of us is the cause of that suffering. The marriage promises are meant to sustain us when the world tries to place conditions on those promises. Surely you're not meant to put up with that. No matter how well-intentioned others might be in such difficult times, it is the commitment, the vow, that allows us to respond, yes, we are. That's what a promise is for. And we must remember that the marriage is the presence of God, and the church gives us the help we need to persevere. God's grace is the very life in us, all right? So she goes on in some very interesting ways that I want to get to, but we've got to take a quick break. We've got to hear from our illustrious leader, Father Rocky. Take it away, Father Rocky.
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18: Today is your opportunity to join the family. This is Timory joining Doug, and it's your turn. Father just asked you, and I think I can't do better than that. You know, when we share what is happening, how we're asking you to give, that we need $3 million this week. You know, we've had a great movement just over the last few hours here, Doug. We're at 2.2 million, but we basically need to raise a million in the next, 20 hours at this point.
16: Or the next 45 minutes.
18: Oh, $1 million gift. That would be great.
16: That'd be good. And then you could take the, you wouldn't have to do any of the pledge stuff on your hour. You could just do programming. That'd be fun.
18: I'm down. Although I might not be ready. I'll throw my baby up there. He'll join me. We'll do some baby
16: talk. That'll work. Yeah. Oh, goodness. Yeah. So listen, we've got, our record for this hour is $40,000. The average is about 17. Let's go for 20. Let's see if we get 20,000 in the next 45 minutes. We've only had about $600 right now, only 8 total, donors. And so far this week, almost 9,500 people have pledged gifts, which is just staggering. There's that many people out there who are saying, I really want to support Relevant Radio. And could you be one of those? 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
18: We'd like to thank Aaliyah, Regina, Patricia, Kimberly, Adrian, and Marianne, who all just gave. You are next. You and Jorn also, James in Honolulu just gave. We have a new market, a new station there in Honolulu. And this is what we do. We are spreading across the country to new markets. And that is made possible through gifts such as Jenny's, who just gave in Fallbrook, California. For the second time this week, she believes in the mission so much that she stepped forward and said, I can give a little bit more.
16: I love it. And listen, we don't have any more of the rosary rings, but at that 365 level, you can still get the book, The Presence of God, Pope Leo's favorite. At the $600 level today, you get this unbelievably beautiful San Damiano cross, the St. Joseph Studio. $1,200 gets you the Blessed Madonna Holy Water font, which is beautiful as well. Call now.
19: 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Here's your host, Doug Hinder.

0: Well, that's the idea, right? Keep having fun. You're still the one. And I will say this, when I work with couples, I have them go online and complete a pretty detailed online questionnaire that kind of gives me a really kind of deep dive look into what's going on inside the marriage. And there's a couple questions in there that measure how much fun the couple is having. And it always, I don't think there's been an exception yet, it always comes back like zero. They're just not enjoying each other at all. And fun's a really important part of life, right? I mean, we should be having fun. And I think, you know, a lot of the great saints were known for their senses of humor, and Padre Pio was kind of a practical joker, and, you know, we should be having some fun out there. So, all right, so anyway, right, and so we were reading here this meditation by Christopher Eberwein in his book, The Cana Rosary, and so Jen Arnold goes on and says, you see, the world's idea of marriage is much different from our Catholic view of the vocation of marriage. Boy, that's true. The world tells you to seek out happiness for yourself, and if you are no longer happy, move on. However, if happiness is our ultimate goal for the pursuit of such as marriage, then we'll all fail sooner or later. The goal of marriage should not necessarily be happiness, though you can certainly seek and have happiness. Rather, the goal is to use our crosses and offer up redemptive suffering to seek the ultimate good for our spouse, which is eternal happiness in heaven. We also accept these crosses in order to grow in our own virtue and for the sake of our own redemption. So again, I 100% agree here. Marriage is ultimately for our holiness. And sure, there'll be some happiness along the way, and hopefully a lot of it. But there will also be suffering. And it is the suffering that will make us holy, far more so than the happiness will. Think about that. It's the suffering that makes us happy or holy, far more so than happiness does. Happy people have a tendency to think they don't need God because everything's going just fine. But suffering people find it much easier to turn to him in prayer. Saints have told us that we should be as happy for our sufferings as we are for our joys. All right? All right. And then Ms. Arnold continues. The final key ingredient in a successful Catholic marriage, as mentioned in the reflection, is God's grace. You may not have known to what you were saying, I do, but God certainly knew, and he asked you to trust him and take the leap of faith anyway, just like he asked Mary, while promising to be with us every step of the way. So I think that's a really good point, right? We don't know, but God does. He does. And so when he brings us to the altar, he's like, you know, trust me on this. It's going to be some tough things, but I'm going to be here with you, and together the two of you are going to be able to navigate this thing. She goes on, any one of the possible scenarios mentioned earlier that could be encountered in your marriage is enough to push anyone over the edge. And if you're enduring more than one of those scenarios at any given moment, forget it. Our humanity just can't handle it. We can only endure suffering like that with the help of God's grace. We can do all things through Christ who strengthens us. If we are going to live out our vocation of marriage successfully and virtuously, we absolutely must invite God into it. Yeah. And accept the grace he offers us through the suffering that comes along with it. Well, you know, and I'm thinking about Bishop Sheen's book, right? Three to Get Married. So here's the deal. I mean, I think the research is really quite clear. The deeper your faith in God, the more active you are in practicing your faith, the less likely you are to divorce. The research is irrefutable. God is the support that sustains us in difficult times. It is the example of Jesus carrying his cross that makes it easier for us to carry ours. It's important to keep in mind that Jesus didn't come to eliminate suffering. He came to share it. He came to teach us how to endure it, right? How to sanctify it, how to become holy through the cross. And that's an important lesson for us to keep in mind. And John Paul II wrote about that, and he was very clear. God, Jesus didn't come to eliminate it. He came to share it and teach us how to carry it. All right, so she finishes here. She says, Mary revealed to the children at Fatima that the final battle would be over marriage and the family. I think there's no doubt we can see that in our world today. Make no mistake, Satan wants to destroy this vocation, and he's doing everything he can to make that happen. Boy, and that's true. I mean, I see that in the work I do every day. But we as faithful Christians know that despite his efforts, the war has already been won. It's our job to imitate Mary, to give our fiat despite whatever unseen crosses lie ahead for us, and just pick them up with faith and trust. If we do that, we all will certainly see our spouses in heaven forever. And what could be better than that? Well, there you have it, right? Bottom line, according to Doug, is there will be suffering in your marriage, period. Not much use in trying to avoid it. Face it. Accept it. Fix what you can and sanctify the rest. Let me repeat that. Fix what you can, sanctify the rest. Use the rest of it to grow in virtue and holiness. That is the formula. There we go. All right. So, listen, we got a couple minutes here before we got to take our next break. Let's take a caller. Let's go to Rocky up in Wisconsin. Hello, Rocky.
1: Hi, Doug. Thanks for taking my call.
0: Yeah, you're welcome.
1: We got a young family. My question is how my wife takes care of the stress that comes with taking care of four young kids aged 2 through 6.
0: Oh, my.
1: She's homeschooling. She can't drive. The problem is not homeschooling. It's handling different personalities of the kids.
0: Yeah.
1: And house chores and all of that.
0: Yeah. Yeah, right. And so...
1: And keep the marriage settled.
0: Yeah, right. Ooh, yeah, tough. Is she... does she homeschool solo or does she homeschool? Are there other women in your parish that they kind of form a little co-op? How does, or is she totally on her own there?
1: On her own.
0: Okay.
1: The closest one is an hour and a half away.
0: Okay. All right.
1: Hour away.
0: Got it. All right. Good. All right. Any family or friends close by?
1: On the other side of the world.
0: Other side of the world. Well, okay. All right. So that's tough. So she's really flying solo in this thing. Right.
1: Mm-hmm.
0: Yeah. So listen, and that's a really stressful thing. So I think, you know, part of the burden is going to fall to you, my friend, when you get home from work to free her up to go for a walk, to go take an art class somewhere, to take a bubble bath. You need to help her get out of there and go do something that will re-energize her batteries, because being around that 24/7 even Mother Teresa would probably have a hard time with that. So, or, you know, free her up so she could just go to an adoration chapel and sit there for a while in the peace and quiet, because there's no peace and quiet in her world, to be sure, with four young kids, 6 and under. So, so you need to, like, free up some time for her. Maybe it's get a sitter and the two of you go out for a little while for a walk, which could be good as well. But you're going to have to, she needs to get out of there and she needs to be able to pursue something that she will find energizing.
1: Mm-hmm.
0: Does that make sense?
1: Yeah.
0: Yeah, it's because she's really, she's carrying a pretty big cross there. And it's a beautiful cross. But you're going to need to free her up to have some time to, and you might have to force her to get out of there. You might say, you know what, I just enrolled you in an art class at the community college and it meets every Tuesday night at 7. I already enrolled you. You're going. And then you push her out the door. Make her go do something that really can help her, because being around that many kids at that age all day long will make you a little crazy. So, Rocky, thanks for the call. God bless you. God bless your wife for openness to life, for bringing these babies into the world, and for doing the homeschooling and all the sacrifices she's making for them. That's life. That's what love is all about. So, all right. All right, time to take another break here as we come to you and ask you to help us so we can keep doing this work that we're doing.
2: 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Donated $1, $5, $5,000. Now is your opportunity. The last 3 out of 4 gifts that were given to us just in the last few minutes were first-time gifts to Relevant Radio. One person pitched in $375, other $25, nice. Another $300. What can you give right now to pitch in because you've never given before to Relevant Radio?
0: Yeah, and you know what? Every little bit helps, right? 877-291-0123. A few good things happen to you when you give money to us, right? We will send you a thank you gift of some sort. At the 365 level, you get the presence of God. At $600, you get the crucifix. And at the $1,200 level, you get the Madonna Holy Water Font, which is really beautiful. But in addition to that, we pray for you. And we will, all the donors, it's going to go into an Excel spreadsheet, get split up between all of the employees here, and over the next few weeks or months, we will pray for you by name and by your intention. So when you make your donation, let us know what you'd like us to pray for you. We do that for sure. If you give at least $25 a month, if you're a recurring giver, we pray for you. You become part of the St. Joseph Society. 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Special masses for you on March 19 and May 1. And all kinds of other things, too, for us to pray for you. So not only do you get a nice little thank you gift, you get our prayers, which is the most important part of the whole deal.
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6: All right, welcome back. Good to be with you. Hey, we just had a wonderful $1,029 gift out in San Bernardino. That put us closer to the $3,000 mark. We got 17 givers, and we're trying to get to $20,000 because we need $3 million. Or we could do six if you
7: we'll
6: want.
7: We'll take 6 million.
6: Yeah, we'll take six. But we need 3 million, and we're about 75% of the way there, so we still have a ways to go. You're listening to Marriage Unhindered. I'm your host, Doug Hinder, licensed marriage and family therapist. Kind of got an open mic day here, talking about suffering in marriage. We're going to talk about Paul's letter to the Ephesians, 5th chapter, here in a minute. But we'd be happy to take your calls, talk about whatever's on your mind. 888-914-9149. And to that end, let's go to the phones. Let's go up to Madison, Wisconsin, to Nick. Hello, Nick. Thanks for calling in.
8: Hey, Doug. Thanks for taking my call.
6: Pleasure.
8: Hey, I just had a thought about, I've been thinking about the sacrament of marriage, and I've been thinking about, suffering in marriage and growing in holiness and how the end of marriage. Today is my 10th wedding anniversary,
6: hey,
8: by the way.
6: Hey, congratulations, buddy.
8: Thank you. 10 years with my beautiful bride, Christina.
6: Nice.
8: She's at work right now, and I'm at home with the kids. But anyway, so I'm thinking about suffering in marriage, and yes, we've had plenty of that.
6: Sure.
8: And oftentimes, we read those kind of difficult words for our American ears in Ephesians chapter 5, and we think like, oh, well, that's just so offensive, right?
6: Right.
8: Well, anytime we don't live within those words, there's some disorder that makes those words seem out of place, right? Like,
6: yeah.
8: Oh, well, I wouldn't be submissive to my husband if he was, insert your sin here, right?
6: Yeah.
8: Your disorder here. So as long as we are ordered in our humanity, then those words actually sound quite beautiful, right?
6: Yeah.
8: I can be subordinate to a man who loves me as Christ loves the church, for any wife.
6: Correct.
8: But it's when we're disordered and when we have to suffer that it becomes far more difficult. What I was kind of reflecting on was how marriage is the only sacrament that kind of has a backstop. Like when we give our marriage vows, in sickness and health and good times and bad times are until death do us part.
6: Yeah.
8: I mean, certainly our love, our charity for each other will live on forever. And that relationship of faithful love always exists within the context of Christ and his communion. But, the sacrament itself, does it end, at the end of our life does it expire when we expire?
6: Interesting.
8: I'd like to hear your thoughts on that.
6: That's interesting. And I hadn't really thought about it. So there are some sacraments that we can only receive once, like baptism and confirmation, and holy orders, right? You just once.
8: Right.
6: there are sacraments we could receive every day, like the whole Eucharist, and

0: Even confession, we could go to confession every day. And then there's those that we can do more than once, receive more than once under the right conditions, like marriage, right? So it's still death to us part, but if your spouse dies, you can remarry. So you could receive that sacramental grace a couple of times, maybe even three times, perhaps. Right? So that's a possibility. And then, extreme unction there, last rites. As often as you need it, as often as you're close to dying, you can receive it multiple times. So, but to your point, I think they all end when we die, right? Because we don't need the sacraments because we'll be in heaven, right? So we won't need confession and we won't need the Eucharist because we're in continual communion with our Lord and we don't need the baptism. So I think, yeah, they all die when we die or we don't have a need for them when we get to heaven. Some of them are one time only and some of them we can repeat as necessary. Interesting. I hadn't thought about it. Good point, Nick.
1: Yep.
0: Well, and I like your thoughts about Ephesians 5, too, because we're going to get into that right now. So listen to what I have to say there, and if you got any more comments, give me a call back.
1: Hey, you got it. Thanks, Doug. Appreciate your help.
0: Take care of them babies, my friend.
1: You betcha. Yes, sir.
0: All right. Happy anniversary.
1: Oh, thank you.
0: Have a good day. All right. Well, there you go. Took time on his anniversary to call, and he's watching the kids. Wife's off to work. That's a pretty good deal right there. That kind of goes to husbands, love your wives even as Christ loved the church, right? So that's pretty cool. All right. So let's tee this up. We've got a couple of minutes before we need to take another break. Let's tee this up, right? So I want to talk about Ephesians 5, verse 25, which is, husbands, love your wives even as Christ loved the church and handed himself over for her. All right. Now, in my work as a therapist, I've had lots of husbands who like to quote for me from verses 22 and 23, which says wives should be subordinate to their husbands as to the Lord, for the husband is head of the wife just as Christ is head of the church, he himself the savior of his body. So I have a lot of husbands who like to quote that one, right? Generally, these husbands tend to be somewhere on the narcissism scale, right? And they want blind obedience. They just want to, thump their chest and say, obey me. Right? Kind of like the Darth Vader thing. But they tend to forget, these husbands, the verse that comes just two lines later, right? Our Lord points out that husbands must imitate him in their sacrificial love, in his dying for his bride, the church, right? So that's line 25. Husbands, love your wives even as Christ loved the church and handed himself over for her. I then ask these husbands to explain to me in which ways they've died for their wives. Then I'm often met with a blank stare, right? They also tend to overlook verse 21, which kind of leads off this whole section where St. Paul says, be subordinate to one another out of reverence for Christ, right? So a few verses later says, wives be subordinate. But here he says, both of you be subordinate to one another out of reverence to Christ, right? So here's actually what I say to the husbands. We might get into this in a little more detail. We'll see as time goes on. But I say, listen, Paul wrote verses 22 and 23, right? That's the husband's ahead of the wife, right? A wife should be subordinate to her husband. He wrote those verses to the wives, not to the husbands, to the wives. So let your wife worry about how she's going to live those two verses. You worry about how you're going to live verse 21 and 25. 21 is be subordinate to each other. 25 is love your wives as Christ even loved the church. So let your wife worry about those two verses. Don't concern yourself with those. You focus, husbands, on verses 21 and 25. All right? So I've got a lot more to say about those things, but we need to pause for a miracle moment. And I will say this, the miracle moment is my favorite part of the pledge drive hour because we get to hear miracles. We get to hear about them here almost every day. And it's a great privilege to be able to share some of these miracles with you. So you know what's happening with your generosity and with the money that you give us to keep the lights on. It's actually resulting in miracles. So here you go. Here's your miracle moment.
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6: This is Timory joining Doug, and this is a big moment right now during this, let's see, what time is it? 5 o'clock hour, because we are running behind.
0: Yeah,
6: we're running behind. We have 15 minutes to go, and we need $17,000 to go. So I'm hopeful, Doug, because I know people are so generous. Tamara just gave $50. Mark just gave $260. But we need you, who maybe you've been listening all week, or maybe you were just touched in the last few minutes by what was shared. I know I received some encouragement this hour. Hey, make sure you're having fun in your marriage still. Make sure moms are getting a break. Like, those are things we need to hear as women, and then also those who are supporting the women raising children.
0: Well, Timmy, you and I, we talk about it every hour, but we own our radio station, so we can't be canceled. So we don't have to be politically correct. We can be Catholically correct. We can give you the true Catholic scope. Nobody can cancel us for doing that. 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So Marcel in California, $1,029. God bless you. We have a $500 gift from Karen in Wisconsin. God bless you for that. Mm-hmm. These are wonderful ways that we can keep bringing this great content. Out of the six people on my screen, Timory, five of them were online gift givers. And when you donate online, you get this wonderful video interview between Drew Mariani and Father Rob Ryan. And it's about his conversion story, and it will, especially if you've got a child who's left the faith, you want to listen to this because, man, we've got a great priest here, but he was off the cart path for a while, but he's back now, so you want to do that. So you can give online. 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You can do whatever. You can send us pennies if you want to. We'll take them.
6: 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Jump on the computer if you're near it. But the thing is urgency right now. We have 15 minutes to go. We are inching our way slowly there. But hey, we can pick it up quickly. In fact, Marcel just gave a $1,000 gift to Relevant Radio. We are so grateful. 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
0: So appreciate it. And this is the last opportunity to pledge during the Marriage Unhindered Hour, because the pledge drive ends tomorrow at 5. This is your last opportunity for Marriage Unhindered.
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0: All right, we're back. 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So any help, and I think I failed to mention, but this is 100% match hour. So every dollar you give gets doubled, and man, that goes a long way to really, really help us. So we appreciate all of that. Taking your calls. Anybody, any question you got about marriage today? It's kind of an open mic night. So give us a call, 888-914-9149. You can email me at doug@relevantradio.com as well. But all right, so we're talking about Paul's letter to the Ephesians, fifth chapter. Right? So, and we're going to zero in on verse 25. Husbands, love your wives, even as Christ loved the church and handed himself over for her. Right? So, but what does that mean, handed himself over? What is that, right? And I think, I mean, my interpretation of that is, that was his suffering and his crucifixion, but he suffered unfairly. He suffered unjustly. He did nothing wrong, and yet he suffered for his bride. Can any of us husbands say that we've suffered unjustly for our wives? Sometimes when we think we do, if she's been unfair to us or whatever, but can we really say that? I mean, here would be the analogy. Let's say your wife robbed a bank, and she got caught, and she got convicted, and she got a 10-year jail term. And you stood up to the judge and said, I will serve her time for her. Wow, I've never heard of that. But that's what Jesus did. He was innocent. We were the criminals. And he said, I will pay the price of their redemption with my death. Okay? So I think that's kind of what handed himself over means, even if it's unjust and unfair. I think here he's talking about sacrificial love and commitment, right? So we should be willing to give ourselves completely for our wife's good, as Christ gave himself for us, his church. I mean, this means putting her needs above our own needs and serving her with generosity and humility. Christ died for us long before we were deserving of it. And even now, we're not deserving of it. Even now, we're still sinners. His sacrifice was not dependent on us being worthy of it, and neither should our love for our wife. That's a tough point. We tend to measure these things. We tend to love only when we're loved in return, right? We tend to put conditions on our love, like, well, I'll love you if you are nice to me, or if you do this thing I want you to do, or, you know, if you make my favorite meal or whatever, right? And if you don't, well, now I'm not going to be nice to you. And that's not what we're being asked to do, right? We should love our wives unconditionally, right? So here's the question. Have you died for your wife? Are there, or more, I guess, precisely, the question should be, are there parts of you that should die for your wife? Perhaps your pride, perhaps your anger, perhaps your sarcasm, perhaps your selfishness, perhaps your computer game playing, perhaps your screen scrolling, you know? Perhaps the fact that you kind of tend to ignore her sometimes if it's inconvenient. You see, I believe our Lord is calling us to root out our defects, us men and wives too, but talking about the men here, especially those that would cause our wife some pain. I've got a friend whose wife was diagnosed with Alzheimer's fairly early, you know, I think in her 60s. And he quit his job to take care of her. That's a pretty good example, I think, of living the 25th verse of Ephesians 5. Right? He walked away from a nice job, and now he spends his time taking care of his wife and keeping her safe. That's a pretty cool thing. All right, so that's point one, I think, of what the husbands can do to live that 25th verse. Point two, growing in intimate friendship. The highest Christian love is built upon a foundation of friendship, characterized by trust, care, support, and reciprocal commitment. Deepening our friendship with our wife through intimacy, tenderness, and understanding is essential for marital love, supporting the raising of children and the creation of a loving home. So here's a question, husbands. Do you set aside time each day to connect with your wife? I'm not talking about the conversation you have with her as you fall asleep either. Do you plan a date night each week? Do you take an active interest in her life and her day? Right? So here's my question. If you are the head, as Paul says, do you take the lead in this? Do you take the lead in finding time, carving out time every single night to focus exclusively on your wife for at least 10 or 15 minutes? Your job to do that, not hers. Okay? Number three, humility and gentleness. Do you have a prayerful desire to imitate Jesus' gentleness and his humble heart in the way you interact with your wife on a daily basis, right? Do you try to foster unity and peace in the marriage? You know, humility leads to quick resolutions in conflicts, right? So do you hold a grudge? Do you go silent? Do you give her the silent treatment for long periods of time? There's no humility in that. Humility leads to expressions of gratitude and generosity. Do you thank her? And do you thank her specifically? Not just, hey, you're a great wife, but do you specifically thank her for the specific things that she does that shows her love and her care for you? Right? Are you generous with her? Frugal with yourself and generous with your wife. And do you focus on having a deep unity in your marriage? Where there is humility, there is no defensiveness. When your wife points out something you're doing wrong or she gets upset with you, if you're humble, you own it and you say, wow, I'm sorry. Yep, I blew it. Or do you get defensive? No room for defensiveness, I don't think, in the 25th verse of Ephesians 5. So here's the question, husbands. Would your wife say that her heart is safe with you? Do you protect her heart? Are you gentle with her even when you're upset with her? Are you kind to her even when you're cranky? Do you protect her from the children when the situation calls for it? The children are being rude, if they're talking back, if they're disrespecting her, do you step in and put a stop to it? I think the best way to do that is you look at your children and you say, nobody gets to talk to my wife like that. You need to stop now. It's my wife you're talking to. I protect her. Even if I protect her from those children that she labored and suffered to bring into this world, I choose her over you, children, and I protect her. I've got more to go over, but well, maybe we'll pick them up tomorrow where we left off today.
6: Matilda, that's not a name you've heard in a while, just donated from Salt Lake City, Utah, $50. Janice just gave $250, and Diane, $50. 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It is your opportunity to really buy into the programming of Relevant Radio by supporting us. We are listener supported, so if you'd like to donate now, you'll be more apt to listen more, you'll be more engaged because yeah, you have put your money where your ears are. The number is 877-291-0123 to give right now and join the family.
0: Well said, Timory. Thank you so much. And yeah, and this is your last opportunity to pledge for Marriage Unhindered. And it's a way that you say, hey, we really like this programming. We learned so much. It's valuable for us, and we want to continue to support it. And the pledge drive ends tomorrow at 5 p.m. So on Marriage Unhindered tomorrow and on Timory's show, you're going to have regular programming. And so this is your last opportunity to support me and Timory. And you do that by saying, I want to pledge some money. And you know what? $5 is great. 365 we'll take it. Yes. Is great. And then 365, you can still get the practice of the presence of God, which by Brother Lawrence, which is Pope Leo's, one of his favorite books. Still get that. If you come in at a higher amount, you come in at $600, you get this cross that I can't pronounce, Timory.
6: The San Damiano cross.
0: That's it's what
6: beautiful.
0: I was going to say. Perfect. Yes. Yeah, that's at the $600. And it is gorgeous. It's a three-dimensional cross. It's really, it's kind of ornate. It's really beautiful. And then at $1,200, which is just $100 a month, the Madonna Holy Water font, which is Relevant Radio branded. And listen,
6: and
0: Holy Water is important.
6: Don't forget. Ah! Don't forget, Doug. This is a Fontanini handmade from Italy. This is like the premiere. It's that nativity scene that every woman wants.
0: There you go.
6: Huge in her home. And it is Fontanini and beautiful. You want this. Trust me.
0: It's the Fontanini font. That's what we call it, the Fontanini font. Yeah, and that's at the $1,200 level. You need to have holy water in your house. You need to keep it there, and it keeps the devil at bay. And a great habit that a lot of couples have is they bless the beds of the children and the children themselves with holy water as they go to bed every night. And this puts the font right there at your disposal. So.
6: I was at a funeral earlier today, Doug,
0: and
6: I heard a story at the end. This man got up and started talking. It was one of those moments where you probably shouldn't keep talking right now, but he was telling a story about being at a funeral, and he got hit with holy water, and he said it burnt.
0: Oh, my goodness.
6: His skin hurt, and then still an hour later, his skin hurt from it, and he couldn't get over it. He was a little stressed out about it, and the water had been blessed. He'd seen Father bless. He's going, what on earth? I've never had this happened before. And so he goes back to the rectory after the funeral and ends up asking, and the woman goes, oh, I'm so sorry, I accidentally used the hot water to pour the water, and it is scalding hot.
0: Oh, no. Oh, wrong. Oh, you know what, and I think, but here's the thing, and I think it was on Drew's show today, maybe Patrick's, but somebody called in and said her husband was just impossible to live with for 20 years. And one day she put holy water in his coffee and sent him off to work.
6: No way.
0: And he came home that night, and he was a changed man. He was nice, polite. He apologized for the way he had treated her.
6: Wow.
0: And it saved their marriage. So holy water can work miracles.
6: Yes, yeah. Amen. This is so true. I have a friend who says she sprinkles it all over her family's laundry as she's doing those day-to-day ordinary things. So
0: I love it. Holy water,
6: all right. We need this in our home.
0: You need the Fontanini font to keep that tradition going. All right. 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And if you go online, you also will get the recording, the video recording of Drew Mariani's interview with Father Robert Ryan about his journey away from the faith and then back, and then ultimately his ordination as a Catholic priest. 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We're almost at that $5,000 mark. 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We can at least get over the $5,000 mark, which would be phenomenal. I would greatly appreciate it. I would take it as a personal endorsement of the show. Thank you.
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6: You're listening to Trending with Tim Murray here on Relevant Radio. You may know a little bit of my story growing up in the pro-life movement, but when I was about 13 years old, I really got involved. And one of the things that always struck me was that the man behind abortion and legal abortion in the United States, his name is Dr. Bernard Nathanson. He's a founder of NARAL, which is the leading preeminent advocate for abortion. And it was originally called the National Association for the Repeal of Abortion Laws. And he led one of the busiest abortion clinics in the country in New York for many years, that he changed his mind about abortion. He changed his mind about abortion, even said that much of the statistics that came into the court case legalizing abortion that came before the Supreme Court, that those statistics about all the women who were having illegal abortions, about all the women who were quote unquote dying from illegal abortions, it was fabricated. It was made up. He was involved in the entire farce, and that abortion should not be legal today because that case of Roe versus Wade and Doe versus Bolton were based on lies. Lies of statistics and lies about cultural movements surrounding women and abortion. I remember my jaw dropped. Not only that, he converted to Catholicism. Well, about 10 years ago, I heard a talk by a woman who has championed the work of Dr. Bernard Nathanson, who has fought to overturn abortion and Roe versus Wade. And she's joining me in a moment to share how strategic Dr. Bernard Nathanson and his colleagues were at the time to convince Americans. And ultimately, because they convinced Americans, they convinced the world that we needed to have abortion and abortion on demand, because the United States has the most barbaric abortion laws in the entire world. Other countries have far fewer ways in which people can have abortion and how that is quote unquote protected in the law. So we are going to look at that because it helps you understand where the conversation needs to be on abortion to change hearts and minds. But before we do, as we do every hour kicking off here at Relevant Radio, we pray for an end to abortion. We're asking you also to pray for our needs to be met here at Relevant Radio so that we can continue to do the work of Christ through the media, touching you, helping you to touch your loved ones and those who tune in. So let's pray together in the name of the Father and of the Son and of the Holy Spirit. Amen. We're praying the memoriae together for these intentions. Remember, O most gracious Virgin Mary, that never was it known that anyone who fled to thy protection, implored thy help, or sought thy intercession was left unaided. Inspired with this confidence, I fly unto thee, O Virgin of Virgins, my Mother. To thee do I come, before thee I stand, sinful and sorrowful. O Mother of the Word Incarnate, despise not my petitions, but in thy mercy, hear and answer me. Amen. And we especially pray for anyone who's listening who is abortion-minded, might be pregnant right now in a crisis pregnancy. We give them to you, our Lord, in the name of the Father, and of the Son, and of the Holy Spirit. Amen. Terry Beatley is my guest. Terry has a firsthand experience of having met Dr. Bernard Nathanson that really changed the trajectory of her work. Originally working in parents' rights for many years, she's now the president and founder of Hosea Initiative. And Terry, Dr. Bernard Nathanson really confided in you and really commissioned you to take forward the work of helping people to understand how the psychology on abortion was manipulated to take Americans who didn't support abortion all of a sudden to supporting abortion through all 9 months, seemingly, of a woman's pregnancy. Let's walk through those points.
15: I am so glad to be on with you, and it's quite an honor. And so, and you gave a great prelude to who Dr. Nathanson was and why his legacy is so relevant today. It's because there is nobody in America who knew more about abortion in the late 60s and early 70s than Dr. Bernard Nathanson. He was, quite frankly, I describe him now because people can relate to this, who was the Dr. Fauci of abortion decades ago? Who was the doctor standing in a white lab coat in front of the media to persuade, to deceive, and all these things? That was Dr. Bernard Nathanson. You know, but the beautiful thing is Dr. Nathanson ended up as an atheist becoming 100% pro-life. And then years later, he became a Roman Catholic in New York. And it's one of the greatest, you know, I've spoken all across the country. And what I've discovered, and it's a very disturbing thing, is this, in my opinion, it's the greatest unknown Catholic conversion story. And it's the greatest pro-life conversion story. And very few people.
6: Very few people, you're right, Terry, know this story. I was flabbergasted when I realized that he spent the rest of his life, decades, fighting against abortion, that he disagreed with what he stood for, what he participated in as an OBGYN, performing abortions, fighting for the legalization, and the perspective shifted. But it wasn't just that they lied about facts and statistics that helped to make the case for abortion. But it's that they really work to change the mindset of people who were not pro-abortion. There was a shift. Even the women's movement, up until not very long, even in second wave feminism, was not pro-abortion. There were strategies by Dr. Nathanson that pushed for this. And I'd love for you to walk through them, Terry.
15: Yeah, let's do that. And so the first thing they did was they hired a public relations firm to help them build out a strategy which would persuade, manipulate a public opinion. So the first thing they did was they framed the argument. And any good attorney knows that the first person out of the gate with the argument can usually win. So they framed the argument simply around choice, a woman's right to choose. He wouldn't talk about that abortion kills an existing human being. They just framed it around choice. And we all know that Americans love choices. All you got to do is think about how many different pair, you know, tennis shoe brands and orange juice at the grocery store. Americans love choice. And they knew that would be a very positive word. The second thing they did was they crafted the slogans, and they would literally like roll the dice and make bets on which slogan would be the most effective. And he said, you know, my body, my choice, or abortion is a personal decision between a woman and a doctor. And one of his quotes, and I'll read this to you, he said, I remember laughing when we made those slogans up. We were looking for some sexy, catchy slogans to capture public opinion. And they were very cynical slogans then, just as all these slogans are today. Very, very cynical. Point number three, they would manipulate and use the media. And so Dr. Nathanson would stand in front of the media with his white, you know, lab coat on. And he would, he told me the day I interviewed him, which, by the way, was December 1st, 2009. And he said, Terry, the reporters were like wet clay in my hands. And I said, flush that out with me. What do you mean? And he said, most of them were young women. They had graduated from liberal universities. They were tired of opposing the Vietnam War, and it felt really good to be for something, for legalizing abortion. And so he would manipulate and use the media to, he would leverage the media to spew his lies all across the country to change public opinion. And so what would he tell these young reporters? Point number four is he would fabricate the facts. Well, there's another word for that called lying. All right. And so he would tell the media that 1 million women a year were having illegal abortions, and 5,000 to 10,000 women a year were dying due to complications of illegal abortion. Now, with those kind of numbers, you know, we all should have found a dead woman up and down every alley across America. But the reason why we did not, it's because the numbers were grossly false. And the real number, there were never 1 million illegal abortions per year back then. There, at the high side, it was like 98,000, not 1 million. And on the high side of complications or deaths, it was around 200 to 250 deaths. Never 5,000 to 10,000 women a year dying due to complications. But the lies were so audacious, he grabbed the heart of Americans, and he made it sound like it was just a really unfair epidemic. Mm-hmm. And that deception has gone on for decades. And then, of course, every good revolution needs statistics. So the public relations firm, and Timmer, you may remember reading this in our fact check booklet, 60%. Dr. Nathanson would stand in front of the media and he would say 60% of Americans want abortion on demand legalized. And this to me, when I read, well, I read it, but he also told it to me during the interview. The shocking part of this was only 0.1% of Americans in the late 1960s wanted abortion on demand, but he would stand in front of the media and say 60%. So
6: 1% of Americans want it. I mean, that we're not even talking about 99% of Americans. Yes. We're not talking about, I mean, this is how against abortion we were. We had abortion laws across the country against abortion.
15: That's it. Yeah. I mean, we think about it. I'd love to put the numbers here, but 0.1%, you know, so that's the polling numbers were exaggerated 600-fold. And one of his quotes from one of his books from Aborting America is, "I confess that I knew the figures were totally false." He knew he was lying. They would just, when my kids were little, like your kids, the big thing was Veggie Tales. And there was one Veggie Tale called The Big Fat Lie. And that's always what I think of when I do these interviews. It's like he told the big fat lie, and it kept just getting bigger and bigger. Point number six, and we all know how effective this is, because we've just lived through it with Fauci, and that's all proven. What came out of that man's mouth were lies after lies after lies. He would repeat the lies over and over, and it began to sound like the truth. And this was one of the most influential tactics, as it's still used today. Whenever the devil is trying to push something of deceit, it's repeated over and over and over. And it spread far and wide. And then point number seven was he would justify decriminalizing abortion. And what I mean by that is he thought women who sought abortions would procure the procedure, whether it was legal or not. Okay, but the truth is, if something is made illegal, fewer people are going to go do it. Just like speeding, right? You get enough tickets, you're going to stop speeding because it's way too expensive to keep speeding. Well, so he would just say, look, the women who are going to have abortions, they're going to go have the abortions anyway. Well, no, they're not. Because if it's illegal, that's going to tamper down the demand. Because if it's illegal, it's illegal. And he quickly learned that legalize something increases the demand. So within a few short years after Roe v. Wade, we were hitting 1.5 million legal abortions, whereas before it was just a big, bold lie. Remember, it was only 98,000. But within a few short years, I think it was like 7 or 8 years, now because it was legal, and many states had, well, all the states had adopted it because of Roe v. Wade, now we were hitting 1.5 plus million abortions a year. The entire industry is based on lies. But the bizarre thing is, this is the modern Saul to Paul conversion story. I'm a Catholic revert who shook the hand, promised Dr. Bernard Nathanson to teach America the strategy of how he deceived our nation. We just covered 7 out of 8, and I know we got to go to break real soon.
6: Yes.
15: But when we come back, we're going to be talking about the Catholic strategy.
6: Yeah.
15: If I
6: Catholic
15: could
6: manipulation.
15: Only...
6: Yes. That Catholics were manipulated into abortion. This is why even you see a large number of Catholics using contraception, okay with abortion. It was specifically because of this. We have been duped. And this is what is behind the mindset that is truly breaking the hearts, minds, bodies, and souls of women and the potential of having families one day. That's Terry B. She works with Hosea Initiative. You can find her at hoseaforyou.org. That's H-O-S-E-A, the number 4U.org. You don't want to miss how we have been manipulated as Catholics, because it will help open your eyes to the perspective maybe you have had in the past on abortion, but also how to get through to our loved ones.
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0: Here we go. Doug Hinderer here, hanging out with Timmery. What a fascinating show and a fascinating conversation Timmery is having. If you enjoy this kind of programming, you have to support us, because we are entirely dependent upon your generosity. We don't take money from advertisers, so we don't have to cater to all the wokeness that's out there.
6: Yes.
0: We can give you the straight scoop. 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And we need 50 of you to step up and help us in this hour. 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And as Father Rocky just said, it's 100% match. So every dollar you give gets doubled. And that's an important thing. Plus, this is the last opportunity to give on Timmery's show, because the drive ends tomorrow at 5. 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
6: I do want to share some news. We've not actually shared this. 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The world is changing. 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

0: This is Timory. You're listening to Trending with Timory. Do you know we have 9 days until the close of the Easter season as we celebrate Ascension into the descent of the Holy Spirit at Pentecost? So we're enjoying the music here. We are people of hope. And one thing that is very hopeful is when you know that the man behind legalizing abortion, Dr. Bernard Nathanson, who was involved in the busiest abortion business in the nation as abortion was being legalized. He was behind the data that led to the legalization of abortion, fabricating all of the facts, claiming that women were obtaining illegal abortions at high rates and dying at high rates. All of it was a lie. He came out later after converting to the pro-life position and becoming Catholic, sharing his story. He was the main abortion rights advocate in the late 60s and 70s, and they really manipulated the mindset of the American people, who really did not support abortion. Terry Beatley is my guest. She just shared that Dr. Nathanson, in the true data, points to the fact that less than 0.1% of Americans at that time, when abortion was legalized, actually supported abortion. But why is it that in just a handful of years, the mind shift changed? Well, she just walked through that strategy that was used to change the mindset of Americans. If you didn't catch it, you need to go back and listen to the podcast. But here's what you need to know, especially as Catholics. Catholics have always been the intentional target of the feminist movement to change our ideology, because if we stand solid on what the church teaches, we uphold society, we uphold the good. But when we say, oh, I'm Catholic, but things start to change. And this is where the strategy comes in. So Terry, I'd love for you to walk through the Catholic part of the strategy.
1: Thank you. And I really treasure this opportunity, Timory. And I do want to just correct one thing. The website address is Hosea, like the book in the Bible, H-O-S-E-A, the number 4, and then Y-O-U, like you. So hoseaforyou.org. And I encourage people to go and visit our website. We have a ton of information on there. And when you hear me reference the fact check booklet, that's right there on the homepage. Because the promise I made Dr. Nathanson, I think this is important for your listening audience, at the end of the interview, which happened on December 1st, 2009, in his apartment in Manhattan, New York, I said, Dr. Nathanson, if you have a message for America, and if you tell me what it is, I promise you I'll deliver it across our country until it becomes common knowledge or until Roe v. Wade is overturned. And of course, Roe's been overturned. But what God has revealed to me and my team over the years is God is not done with the legacy of Dr. Bernard Nathanson. It's a living Romans 8:28 that all things work together for good to those who love the Lord and are called according to his purpose. And that's Dr. Nathanson, because he became Catholic. He didn't become Protestant. He became Catholic. So, okay. So as a Catholic revert, I'm referring now to myself. And having spoken all across the nation, 30, 35 states, many, many, many Catholic audiences, and we've surveyed many audiences, what we've discovered, which obviously these are pro-life audiences, and many of these are pro-life activist audiences, very few people have ever even heard of Dr. Bernard Nathanson, but yet his story is the story that if we as Catholics can learn it,
0: yes,
1: and learn how to tell the story, we can change hearts and minds. So the thing that bothers me the most is the Catholic strategy. And I have yet to meet one Catholic who actually understood the methodical, stealthy 4 parts of the Catholic strategy to deceive enough Catholics into supporting pro-abortion, baby-killing candidates. So if any of you, anybody in your listening audience is a pro-choice Catholic, I just beg you to hang in there with me. All I want to do is share what Dr. Nathanson shared with me, as well as wrote in a couple of his books. So it was 1970. So this is before Roe v. Wade.
0: And I want to pause right there, because I really want to give the right time to this. And this is why you have this push, such as one of the last presidents we had, President Joe Biden, being Catholic. And a lot of Catholics saying, oh, well, I can vote for him because he's Catholic, but he wasn't pro-life. You have people such as Nancy Pelosi, who's Catholic, but wasn't pro-life. Why did they make such a big deal that these two people were Catholic and supported abortion? We'll explain that in just a moment here on Trending. So don't want to miss how we've been manipulated as Catholics on abortion.
2: It's a fascinating show, Timory, that you've got going on, and I feel privileged to be able to listen. I'm learning so much from your guest, and it's really important things for Catholics to know about. And that's what we do here at Rover Radio. We bring you the straight, the unvarnished truth about what's going on in the world and from the Catholic perspective. We help you think about, analyze world events through a Catholic lens. Aren't too many other places that do that. And one of the reasons we can do that is we own all of our radio stations, so we can't be canceled. We don't have to be woke. We can give you the straight scoop. But in order to do all that, we need financial support from our listeners. We are entirely listener supported. And so this is where we come to you hat in hand and ask you to please help us. No amount too little or too small. We'd like to get 50 pledges this hour. We're only at 13. We're at the halfway mark. So we would love it if another, almost 40 of you could step up and pledge some money this hour, $10,
0: $20. 36 to go.
2: Yeah, yep, there 36. We go. Okay. $100 from Orland Park. Bridget, thank you so much. Anonymous in Hickson, Tennessee. I have a daughter lives in Hickson.
0: You.
2: $52. Maybe that's her. Thank you so much. Shelley in Circle Pines, Minnesota, $175. Thank you.
0: Let's do this.
2: We can do it.
0: Yes, we can do it. We have 30 minutes and we need 34 people, so let's make it happen. 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You know, I was at a funeral earlier this morning in Los Angeles, and I know I'm seeing you donate, and I'm seeing a lot of you are from that Southern California area along with Tennessee, Minnesota, Illinois, and woman comes up to me, we're just chatting. She saw my little boy who was crawling all over after being in the car for a few hours. Mm-hmm. And we end up meeting each other. She goes, Oh, I listened to you on the radio. And I love Relevant Radio. And she grabs my hand. She says this, listen, you see all these young people converting to the Catholic Church in droves right now? It's because of what you do here at Relevant Radio. Mm. These young people hear you. They hear the message. They hear hope. They hear the science and the data and how faith and culture do come together, how science and what is logical and hopeful and loving all comes together in the person of Christ in the church. And she said, I support Relevant Radio because of that. And this is why I'm asking you today to join Barisella in Long Beach, to join Shelley in Minnesota, to join Lori in Simi Valley, California, to support Relevant Radio now.
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4: 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Terry Beatley is my guest, and she's going to walk us through one thing that is so important, whether you are Catholic, pro-life, on the fence about the abortion issue. And that is, if you've not been with us all hour, Dr. Bernard Nathanson is the father of abortion. He testified and led to many of the statistics and numbers behind the legalization of abortion through Roe v. Wade. He ran the largest, highest rate of abortion business in New York for many years. It was an OBGYN, and he converted to Catholicism and to the pro-life position. And one of the things among many he shares about manipulating the public into supporting abortion, when 0.1% of people supported abortion at the time, why is it that the vast majority do today? Because of this strategy. We've walked through it, so be sure to catch the podcast, relevantradio.com/trending. But here is the Catholic part of the story. Terry, please share.
5: Thank you. And I want to set the stage for this because the setting is so very, very important to put this in context. And I first want to like pose a question, or I'm going to just make a statement. Every American Catholic should be able to answer this question. How is it that about 85% of the Catholic United States senators, when they make it all the way to Washington, D.C., and they identify as Catholic, how can it be about 83 to 85% of them vote against the Infant Born Alive Protection Act? That means if a baby survives an abortion, well, for God's sake, give the baby health care. Why is it, Timmery, that 83, 85% of Catholic United States senators voted against that bill? Okay. And they voted against the 20-week fetal pain capable bill. I don't particularly like that bill because it makes it sound like if you don't feel pain, then it's okay to kill somebody. But in terms of, you know, how are people voting? The same kind of thing. 83, 85% of Catholic United States senators could not even vote for a 20-week fetal pain capable bill. So if your listening audience is scratching their head thinking, well, gosh, how can that be? Because for 2,000 years, the Catholic Church has identified abortion as an intrinsic evil, that nothing good comes out of abortion. Well, the answer lies with Dr. Bernard Nathanson and the PAC, the political action organization he started, NARAL. It's semi called NARAL Pro-Choice America. They set out with a religious war. And this is very, very important. In fact, I'm going to read a direct quote from Dr. Nathanson. He wrote, "The anti-Catholic warp was a central strategy, a keystone of the abortion movement. It was, in a sense, the self-fulfilling prophecy, knowing that the Catholic Church would vigorously oppose abortion. We laced the abortion campaign with generous dollars of anti-Catholicism. And once the monster was lured out of the cave in response to the abortion challenge and the nakedly biased line, we could make the Catholic Church the point man of the opposition. The more vigorously the church opposed, the stronger the appeal.

0: critical of the anti-Catholic line became in the liberal media to the Northeastern political establishment and to the leftist elements of the Protestant church and the Catholic intellectuals themselves. So what I'm about ready to go over, this was the main central strategy to converting America into a nation which has slaughtered over 65 million of God's children. So here's the other quandary, the conundrum, before I go over the four parts of the Catholic strategy. Okay, here's the conundrum. If God says in 2 Chronicles 7:14, how to heal a nation, right? If my people who are called by my name would humble themselves, pray, repent, turn from their wicked ways, then I, God, will hear from heaven and heal their land. Well, that's a formula for healing a nation. And I don't care if somebody's liberal, conservative, or whatever, Protestant, Catholic, I think we all know right now, today, our nation is broken. Something's wrong, right? Something is awry. Okay, so if that's the formula for healing a nation, getting people to repent, well, here's the problem. If 50% plus of Catholics bought the lies of Dr. Nathanson, that, oh, it's a woman's right to choose, la-da-da-da-da, bought all the lies, oh my gosh, if abortion was legal, you know, we're going to have dead women up and down every alley across America, lie after lie after lie. Well, if that means if 50% plus of Catholics bought the lies, they're not repenting for the sin of abortion. They're not repenting for helping the abortion industry grow into the behemoth monster it is today, devouring our children. Therein lies the problem, and therein also lies the answer. When Catholics can learn about Dr. Bernard Nathanson, and that's what we do at Jose Initiative. We don't veer off course, okay? The tip of the spear is Dr. Bernard Nathanson, the father of the abortion industry, who as an atheist became pro-life, and then later became a baptized child of God, a Roman Catholic, and he's the Saul to Paul. And nobody knows about it, but thank God I'm here to teach, because if we can help people understand that there is a better way, instead of killing, we don't need to kill. The answer is love. And so lastly, when Dr. Nathanson, if you have a message for America, that's when he said, yes, he said, teach the strategy of how I deceived America, which we're going to go over the 8th point right now, the Catholic strategy. But then he said, and then tell America to love one another. Abortion is not love. Stop the killing. The world needs more love, and I'm all about love now. So now I'm ready to go over the four parts of this religious war against the Catholic Church. And I know we probably have to cut into a break, but you just let me know what you want me to do.
1: If you could walk through those four, we can get through it right now.
0: Okay. If anybody's taking notes, the acronym is B as in boy, or B as in blame, S as in support, S as in split, and S as in straddle, BSSS. The first thing NARAL Pro-Choice America did was they blamed the Catholic hierarchy, the bishops, the local priests, not the laity, but any of the hierarchy, every time a woman died or was maimed due to complications of an illegal abortion. It was all the priests and the bishop and the cardinal's fault. They don't understand women. They don't understand family. Okay, so they had their point person. It was the hierarchy. They wanted to shut the hierarchy up so they wouldn't make a bold, strong, courageous stand. Number two, second, NARAL would support with marketing efforts Catholic politicians and candidates who began softening their stance against abortion, which I'll explain how that happened in just a second. It didn't matter if they were Democrat, Republican, Green Party, Purple Party, it made no difference. As long as that person was Catholic and they were softening their position on abortion, boom. NARAL would go support that Catholic candidate. Number three, NARAL split Catholics into two camps. And I know this is going to resonate with many people in the relevant radio audience. It was funny because these two Jewish men recognized Catholics in two camps. One was the Kennedy style Catholics versus those faithful to the Catholic church teaching. You know, some of them were Kennedy style, who would keep an arm's length away, like Kennedy did, from the true Catholic teaching, and that he would be more about politics. Okay. And then you'd have the very orthodox, very true to the magisterium Catholic. So Nehru's hope was to create division within the laity and then leverage it to their cause. And boy, did they do that. I want to read a quote directly from Dr. Nathanson. Here it comes. All right, here's the quote regarding splitting and setting Catholics against each other. He wrote, as Dr. Nathanson recounted it, everything was in place for the portrayal of the Catholic Church as a political force, for the use of anti-Catholicism as a political instrument, and for the manipulation of Catholics themselves by splitting them and setting them against each other. He said, and he goes on, but just know it was very, very stealthy. And so imagine all the Catholics over the past, 50 years who sat at Thanksgiving dinner, and then they all ended up in a fight, right? Because some were pro-choice, thinking they were doing the right thing, and then you had the pro-lifers. All right, number four, and this is huge. Most people know about this, but they do not know it was a methodical, very stealthy strategy. In fact, Dr. Nathanson called it the most brilliant political strategy of all time, and it was called the Catholic straddle. So Nehru unleashed their Catholic straddle, which targeted pro-life Catholic voters and politicians. This tactic convinced many Catholics they could straddle the issue by remaining personally against abortion, yet vote for pro-abortion candidates under the guise that every woman has the right to choose. So Nehru would say, Mr. and Mrs. Catholic, you can remain personally pro-life, but every woman has the right to choose. Therefore, it's okay to go vote for that pro-abortion Catholic candidate, or any pro-abortion candidate for that matter. And Nathanson called this the most brilliant political strategy of all time. Mm-hmm. Blame, yes. Support, split, and straddle.
1: Isn't that profound? Because this is the Catholic position today. I'm personally against it, so I feel okay to say I wouldn't do it myself, but someone else can. To also say, hey, the men in the church, the leaders, they're men, they don't get it, so they can't talk about it. So it silenced many priests to this day. I've even had points where high-level priests and even higher have said, hey, I was asked to talk about abortion, but I won't do it. Will you? And I said, yes, I'm happy to, but for you as the leader of the church to say something is a game changer. But these men have been pushed so hard into being silenced, to be told that you cannot say anything because you are a man. And that is a lie that even many men today believe in. So we need to stand up and say, no, I'm Catholic. I'm pro-life. I will not be manipulated to believe that it's okay to vote for someone who is in favor of abortion, because abortion hurts women at the end of the day, bottom line. And as we see the legalization of abortion change from state to state, where abortion is not legal, well, yes, they're funneling illegal abortion access and drugs into many states, fewer women have abortions when they realize, if it's illegal, then maybe it's immoral. Because we've believed as a nation, and Dr. Bernard Nathanson helped to make this happen when he was for abortion, that if something's legal, more women will do it. But when it's illegal, it changes the mindset. It helps in that conscience and sense of responsibility. And as Catholics, it means everything for us to understand we have been targeted intentionally to support the most barbaric thing behind closed, quote-unquote, medical doors in a so-called sterile environment. We know it's not. In a so-called sterile environment that is justifiable because a medical doctor does it. Why should that be okay? Why should that suddenly say we can go against what God has taught, what the church has stood for, and what is and is not good for women? So I'll be back in just a bit, but that's been Terry Beatley here on Trending. You can find Terry online and learn more about this strategy to manipulate the hearts and minds of the American people. You can find her at hoseaforyou.org. That's Hosea, H-O-S-E-A, the number 4, and then you.org. Thank you for the work you're doing. We need to continue to fight and pray for an end to abortion, and I will be right back on that note.
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5: 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Anonymous in Washington, 366. God bless
1: Thank you.
5: Thank you for that.
1: Yes. Amen.
5: Jerry in Wisconsin, 52. Marlene in Canada, $11. God bless you. That's great.
1: Love that.
5: Anonymous in Miami, 365. 365. Mm-hmm. You get the practice of the presence of God, Brother Lawrence's book. That is one of our Holy Father's favorite
1: yes.
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1: 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Looking at four of the last six gifts were second gifts. I'm noticing a trend right now, Doug, looking at it. I have seen more second-time gifts than ever before this week, and I think this is why. Because people really believe in the mission.
5: Yeah.
1: And they gave, and they went, you know what? No, I can give a little bit more. I three of those gifts, one of them is another $25 pitched in. Another one is another $52 pitched in. Another one is another $21 pitched in. Those are second-time gifts this week. What can you do that's a little bit more than you would normally give right now? Maybe you were planning on giving $100. Maybe you can give $150. Maybe you haven't given this week because you went, oh, these are all the things I have going on. I get it. I get it. In this economy we're living in, there's a challenge in terms of where our dollar and cents are going to. Majority of people are living paycheck to paycheck. But I promise you, it is so joyful to give, and even give when it hurts, because it makes us joyful to be generous with others. And people are generously coming back to Christ when they hear Relevant Radio.
5: Exactly right. 365, you get the book. $600 level, the San Damiano Cross, $1,200. You get the Madonna Holy Water font. 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

0: as you've heard about this Catholic strategy to manipulate Catholics to be pro-abortion or say, I'm personally opposed, but if someone else wants to, they can, and therefore to vote, to justify voting for pro-abortion candidates as a result. But here's the deal. I have always appreciated when people take a stand on the abortion issue, even when it's difficult. And he's now retired, but we have House of Representatives, former U.S. Representative from Illinois, Dan Lipinski, who was a Catholic Democrat, but one of the last openly pro-life Democrats in Congress before he retired in 2021. I remember talking to him back in 2016 or so, and I asked him, I said, do you ever find that when people approach you, there's this discomfort because you have stood strong on abortion when any Catholic Democrats and even some Republican Catholics do not uphold voting pro-life? And he said, Timory, when I'm in an elevator and another Catholic or just someone who believes in Christ, Christian, comes my way, they'll be walking toward the elevator and they'll see me and their heads will drop and they'll take the next elevator. I don't say anything to them. I'll be in an elevator and people can't meet my eye because they know they're Catholic and people have harshly criticized me for being a Catholic Democrat and upholding the pro-life position. He said, just by my presence as a pro-life Catholic who continues to stand there, I don't even have to say anything to my colleagues at times because they know. They know. We have lived the last nearly 60 years with us justifying saying, I can be personally opposed to abortion or I can be personally in favor of abortion and feel confident as a Catholic. But in reality, we know better. We know that killing's wrong. We know that abortion hurts women. We know that all the social science says that this is harmful for men, women, children, society. So be bold and courageous in joyfully taking a pro-woman, pro-life position that protects babies. Because by that stance, people's hearts and minds change. People's consciences are pricked, and you have no idea how that will impact people down the road. I can think of a sibling of mine who on multiple occasions has had friends who have suddenly maybe gotten a little rowdy with her over the abortion issue because they knew without her ever even talking about abortion that she was pro-life by how she carried herself, by the fact that she was Catholic. We as Catholics are pro-life. We protect women. We protect babies. This is what the church has always done. We have helped protect the most vulnerable, and we need to bring that back to our position as Catholics, that we protect women and babies without exception, no matter who will disagree with us, because that is the right thing to do.
1: Oh, Timory, what a powerful show. Thank you so much for bringing this content to our ears. And I learned things today in your show that I hadn't known before. And this is so important that we get this message out.
0: And you ready to donate, Doug?
1: I am.
0: I can give you the number. It's 877-291-0123.
1: That's good. My wife donated yesterday during my show, and I missed it when her name came up, so I couldn't even call her out. So there you go. But yeah, that's, you know, today, dollar for dollar match at Timory Show. You've got 5 minutes left, and this is how you voice support for Timory and the wonderful work that she's doing here, is by saying, I can support Trending, and it's an important show, and I want to support it. And you can do that. We need 25 more folks to step up in the next 5 minutes. No amount's too small. Got a lot of people showing up. You're right, Timory, with a second gift. They're like, okay, yes, I could give a little more money towards Timory to support her and to send her some words of encouragement. Martha, $37 in California. God bless you. Francisco, Bonita, California, second gift, $25. Mm-hmm. Jerry in Burnham Wood, Wisconsin, $52, second gift. Thank you so much.
0: Thank you.
1: And if you give online, right, then you're going to get this free gift, which is just phenomenal. You will love this, especially if you have children who have left the faith. Interview, conversation between Drew Mariani and Father Robert Ryan. Mm-hmm. on his hopeful. Yeah, on his leaving the church, falling away, and coming back, and then coming back as a priest, you know, being ordained a priest. It's a great story of hope and encouragement for anybody whose children have drifted away. And you get that if you donate online. If you can give at least $25 a month in a recurring gift, you get registered, you get enrolled in our St. Joseph Society. A lot of spiritual benefits send your way. We remember you at our daily masses and prayers. Special masses on March 19 and May 1st. Special prayers at St. Joseph's Oratory in Montreal. That's the big one. And the National Shrine of St. Joseph in Wisconsin. We were just there for the start of the Walk to Mary 2 weeks ago. So you give to us, and we give to you. And we have gifts we have at the different dollar levels, which we've been talking about. But more important than those is the spiritual gifts we send your way and the prayers that we send your way by name and by intention when you pledge money to help us stay in business and keep doing this wonderful work we're doing.
0: As we go into the evening, things are getting a little sleepy. I know a lot of people are eating dinner, commuting home. But I'm asking you to represent. Represent because we have $1 million to go, and we have about 21 hours to go to raise that. So maybe you can give $1 million gift. Maybe you can give a $10 gift. Maybe you can give a $1,000 gift or $100. 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
6: Well, thank you very much, Miguel Antonio, for that wonderful introduction of the Family Rosary Across America to everybody all over the country. From the East Coast to the West Coast, from Honolulu to Hoboken, from Maui to Maine. And I can see Maggie's just beaming with a smile. You love those kids, don't you?
7: I do. And I love when I recognize who they are.
6: Sure, I know who he is. Wasn't that fun last night at St. Mary of the Angels?
7: Oh my gosh, what a joy. All the kids and their intentions. They're so cute.
6: They're very, very bright. What a great school. So happy we could be there yesterday, and now we're back in our home studios on this Thursday evening, the 14th day of May. It's actually Ascension Thursday, so
7: yes.
6: 40 days ago it was the resurrection of our Lord. And we pray the Luminous Mysteries tonight. It's the 25th day in our 54-day Rosary Novena, praying to the Sacred Heart. And we're live tonight, folks, so the number to call if you have a prayer intention is 888-914-9149. That's the number to call. And if you can't get through, please go to our website, relevantradio.com/pray, type in prayer intention there. 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Maggie's my co-host tonight. Jim Shaper's our producer in Lincolnshire. Jim, who's helping you out?
8: Good evening, Father. Patrick Alog is taking listener prayer intentions on the phones. Dan Axt and Nathan Bentz are handling the video. 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